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2: Ticker. Things went off the rails immediately for Jack Leiter and the Rangers this afternoon as the Twins score 4 runs in the first inning. Leiter would ultimately give up 2 more, and the Rangers are swept 9-3. All 3 runs coming via the home run, Wyatt Langford, Zeke Duran, and Justin Foscue. Jacob deGrom expected to start tomorrow against the Padres. Mexico and South Korea will kick off at 8 in Guadalajara, the final match of the day. Czechia and South Africa tied at 1. The Swiss beat Bosnia 4-1. And Canada handling Qatar 6-0 in the final minute. Tune in for a World Cup kick around coming up next. And at the U.S. Open, Dustin Johnson and Wyndham Clark are the co-leaders at 4-under. That is the Ticket Ticker. I am the Walrus on Sports Radio 96.7 and 1310. 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
4: Ahmed and Johnston. Alistair Johnston towards the byline. He's done well here. Johnston's ball back to the edge of the box. Oh, it's saved by a banana and knocked in by Kyle Larin. Canada with the advantage. It's Kyle Larin again.
5: 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I'm here, he's back and here, Andy Swift.
6: I'm back and here, present.
5: And victorious.
6: Present, teacher.
5: And victorious, Andy.
6: And victorious today, yes.
5: You are victorious.
6: Yes.
5: And all the way over at the other end of the table, fresh out of his super cool Alto, it is your favorite Norwegian and mine, Lars Severson. Hello, Lars.
7: I mean, it helps that you don't really know a lot of Norwegians, doesn't it, Peter? But thank you. I'll take it. I'll take it. Thank you. Hello, everyone.
5: I know one other Norwegian and his wife and 2 children. So
7: okay. Okay.
5: Yes.
6: You're not... That's very specific.
7: Yeah. You don't like those guys.
5: No.
7: You find them extremely annoying.
5: No. Arna is awesome.
6: Arna Why is did awesome. You roll your eyes when you said that?
5: Why would you do that to me? Arna may be listening from Oslo.
7: Hi, Arna. Hope all good morning.
5: I told you.
6: We're so international, man.
5: You may be required to do, when we get really burned out.
7: When?
5: We're running on fumes. Lars, I may ask you to do an entire episode and only speak Norwegian.
7: That would be, I mean, that is what will happen the day when Norway Senegal are playing as we're doing a show. It'll be me complaining about things in Norwegian throughout.
5: Yeah, that's coming up. When is that game?
7: Next week, Tuesday?
5: It is Tuesday. Yeah, I think you're right. I think it's Tuesday.
7: Thing is, when you've committed to watching all the games, they kind of stop having meaning. Like, there is more football tomorrow. There will be more football the day after that.
6: You mean the Monday? Norway plays Monday.
5: Monday.
7: Okay. Yeah. See, I don't even know.
5: He's so disinterested in his own national team.
7: Quite the opposite. I'm so in the zone. Like, life will not continue until the football is over. So it doesn't really, it's in the zone.
6: Okay.
7: If I was any more locked in, I'd be institutionalized, Peter.
5: Lars, did you take an alto anywhere special today?
7: So, yeah, I want to flag up the alto ride yesterday as one of the best, because yesterday was a huge day. Going to Jerry World, to the Death Star, to watch England, it was an incredible experience. But it is also kind of draining going all the way out to Tarlington, having a very big experience there, going all the way here during the radio show. I was tired yesterday evening. And it is one of the joys of having a very, very comfortable ride home when you feel like I do actually need to sit down and relax for a minute now, when you can do that in the car. It's very, I was very happy with
5: my Alto
7: experience.
5: Did you splay out?
7: Yes. There was a significant amount of manspreading took place in the Alto.
5: You could do that in an Alto.
7: You can, because they're spacious and very well air conditioned.
5: And cool lighting.
7: Yes. And I set the music to void. Just nothing going on.
5: What is void?
6: The void of space.
5: I mean, just, they don't play music at all.
7: Just calm.
5: And it's called void. Yeah, yeah, yeah. Is it like cool blue lighting or something like that?
7: No, it was just calm.
5: I dig it. Well, we appreciate Alto hauling Lars around while he's here in Dallas for 2 months. You can check out Alto, RideAlto.com. It's a fantastic option for ride sharing. They own all their cars are exactly the same. All their drivers are full-time employees. Andy is a subscriber. Mm-hmm. It's the best. Thanks, Alto. Andy, it's a big day for you. We've all enjoyed our moments in the sun with our national teams. You, on the other hand, had a frustrating draw, but you're also the first to experience your team playing twice, as Canada has just finished up pounding into sand Qatar.
6: Nine-man Qatar. The historic significance.
5: They got two red cards?
6: Yes.
5: Yeah. Oh, I didn't know this. No.
6: We have a soccer show, so we have to keep up.
5: Okay. Well, I was
7: Peter was in transit, and he was not in an Alto, so he has no idea.
6: Exactly.
7: It's not possible for him to keep adjustments.
6: If you're in an Alto, you pull up the game,
7: you
6: watch
7: the game, and it'd be
6: fine. Great point, Lars. Yeah.
5: That's a good copy point.
7: Not just a hatstand, my friend.
6: But the historic significance of the 5-0 win today, the historic significance is 6-0. Was that it was the first ever win for Canada in a World Cup.
5: Mm. Holy cow!
6: Yeah, so it's very historic.
5: We need a sounder for that. Some sort of celebratory sounder.
6: I don't think things are very historic. They're either historic...
7: or not at all. Not.
5: All right!
7: Slightly historic.
6: Canada!
5: How many times has Canada played a World Cup game?
6: They have now played... This is their eighth
5: game, and it's their first win.
6: Yeah, okay. They lost 3 in 86. They lost 3 in... Qatar.
5: Right.
6: And they drew against the strong Bosnians holding up that defensive line.
7: These defensive stats that have not been better. Like, we got through the entire first round of games and no one made...
6: But today, with the help of the Chilean referee giving two red cards to Qatar...
5: All good calls?
7: Yes.
5: Yeah. Yeah. Okay.
6: But the sporting significance is that... Canada now takes control of the group because of goal difference, and they do play the Swiss next Wednesday, and a draw will have Canada finishing first.
5: Is your first place finish a good path for the Canadians into the knockouts?
6: Mapped it? Yes, it's better than finishing second, and certainly better than being the wild card and having to play perhaps the U.S. in Cali.
5: Who does B1 play in the round of 32? Do you remember?
6: I don't, but I've looked at... wild card. Mexico... Canada and the U.S., all those
5: That's
6: groups
5: right.
6: play
5: a
6: wild card.
5: Team. Yeah, yeah,
6: right, exactly. Okay. If they finish in first. Yep.
5: Well, congratulations, Andy. That's a big win, 6-0. Too bad that wasn't Lars's lock yesterday.
7: No, that would have been sad. No, it would have been good. I mean, sorry. I am very sad about the outcome of that. But I thought I was going to get a bit longer before you made fun of me for the... troubles of the lock, but here we go.
5: Oh no, we're gonna get some mileage out of that throughout
6: this
5: the
6: is
5: entire
6: nothing.
5: Show.
6: Yeah,
5: we'll get, you have a new lock for today, right?
7: I do.
5: Okay, have you decided to continue to do locks?
7: I mean, listen, you gotta keep at it.
5: That's right.
7: Yes,
5: you gotta
7: it's been
5: pick
7: an
5: yourself
7: upset
6: pick yourself up.
5: Yeah, that's right. Yeah, it's not how you fall down; it's how you get back up.
7: Yes.
5: Is there a Norwegian version of that saying?
7: Probably. Not the one I can think of right now. I'm stuck thinking of, like, I'm having more trouble with the lock than a Scotsman that's ... but I've not quite gotten there yet.
6: Oh, now we're going after the Scots,
7: I'll keep
6: we?
7: Working on that. That joke will come at some point this evening as we have it.
5: There is news to report. Now, the Pulisic stuff we'll save for the next segment. I will point out, as the resident soccer field nerd, that the surfaces... almost exclusively, I think, have received rave reviews. Dallas has been great. Mm. Vancouver's looked great. Atlanta, all of them have looked great. But there is one field, I think, kind of ironically, is the one that is catching heat, and that is the one in New Jersey, because the French, Deschamps and Rabiot in particular, were very particular about how hard it is and dry.
7: Yeah,
6: imagine that.
5: And so there was some, and it also visually has a couple of areas where it looks a little not as perfect as all the other fields. Remember, this is where they're playing the World Cup final on July 19th. So after only a game or two, people are already starting to ask questions. I'm sure FIFA and that very nice man we met from New Zealand will take good care and fix it all up.
6: Sure, of course.
7: There was also, when Norway were playing in Boston, there was this one sprinkler that went nuts.
5: Yes.
7: At halftime, yeah.
5: Boy, did you see those guys scramble to try to repair that?
6: What did they do? Like,
5: they
6: just
5: dug it out, and then they filled it with sand. You know, they had to cut the whole system off, but you could tell. Anybody that owns a house with a sprinkler system has done exactly what these poor guys were trying to do, except in the middle of a World Cup halftime.
6: Except with, like, 2 billion people watching.
5: Right, exactly. It was fountaining everywhere, like the ones you see in your neighborhood. They had to dig it out, cap it off, fill it back with sand, put some grass back on top of it.
6: But it seemed to have held because I didn't hear anybody
5: I think people were more just thought the whole thing was funny than it had impacted the game. So that's really it in terms of headlines. This has been an oddly low-key, there's not been a ton of drama to get into in terms of stuff, controversial.
6: It's early. Charlie, man.
7: I mean, controversy-wise, we've had the Ronaldo non-performance. That's caused some upset on the internet.
5: Well, okay. I meant bad card situations fans
7: running
5: into those kind of things. Yeah. Or people punching each other.
7: I almost thought there should have been a third red card in Canada-Qatar, because after the horrendous injury to Ismaël Koné, which I'm not sure we mentioned yet. I feel like that's remiss of us.
5: Oh, yeah. I didn't know about this.
7: Yes, because you were in transit. So Canada's Ismaël Koné suffered what looks an awful lot like a fracture of the shin.
5: Oh.
7: Terrible injury for him. He'll be out of the tournament for sure. That was the second red card for Qatar.
5: Was that from a tackle?
7: Yes.
6: Yeah. And they gave him a yellow at first.
7: It wasn't. I've seen it back. They were very cautious about showing replays because it was a graphic injury, but it wasn't actually that malicious. It was careless more so than malicious. It's the kind of thing that happens. It obviously caused some temperature in the game because you're 3-0 down with a guy sent off. Like, there's no need to put in tackles that can potentially injure people. There were some Canadian players that were a little bit upset about that. And after the game restarted again, you had another really bad challenge from Ahmed Fati, the Egyptian-born midfielder for Qatar, that was also close to another red card, which also almost sparked a brawl with the Canadians, I think, trying to tell these guys, like, calm down. You're losing. There is no point doing this.
6: Not a very good team, tired, fatigued, late tackle. It's like Sunday pub league, right? When you play really bad teams, you have that danger.
5: I mean, that's what the Qatar team essentially is. It's like a...
6: Dude, they're not very good.
5: No.
7: Yeah, they're terrible. And you do, again, the Swiss...
5: How did they tie the Swiss?
7: I was about to say, the Swiss will be kicking themselves for not beating Qatar, but based on how they were finishing their chances against Qatar, if they tried to kick themselves, they'd probably miss.
5: Well, before we go, let's do it. He's back, so prizes and riches for the P1s may or may not be available. It's time now for Andy's World Cup quiz question. Founder here on the ticket.
8: You asked me at the wrong time when I was trying to update my sounds.
5: Okay.
6: In order to celebrate the fact that Peter Musa...
5: I'll play one for you.
6: That one, Petar Musa... became the first active player in the history of the FC Dallas Burn franchise to score a goal while he's an active member of the roster. Score a goal in the World Cup.
7: That's pretty good.
6: So we're going to celebrate this because there's a connection to Switzerland here, believe it or not. And so this is an FC Dallas-centric question. So Peter, full expectation, you're going to nail this one. Lars, you're going to be given a pass.
7: Okay.
6: So it's not common for the Swiss to score 4 goals like they did today, right?
7: No.
6: In a World Cup game especially. The two most recent times, though, they've done something similar, there's been an FC Dallas connection. The last time they won by 3 goals, they beat Honduras in 2014. Shaqiri had a hat trick in that game. Which two FC Dallas / Burn players saw action in that game?
5: Okay.
6: And then the last time they scored 4 goals in a game was in 1994 when they beat Romania in the World Cup, which which FC Dallas / Burn players saw action in that game.
5: Got it.
6: So three. I'm looking for three. Two that saw action in 2014 in that game when they beat Honduras 3-0, Switzerland did, and the 4-1 Romania game had another player.
5: If I was a P1, I would get so many prizes and riches because I know these answers.
6: Nice.
5: I'm going to, man, I'm so proud of
6: myself. You're going to show your fandom.
5: Do you know him, Lars?
2: No.
5: Okay.
2: Not at all.
5: Okay. Really? You don't know the specifically the 94
6: one? No, this is
5: no.
6: FC Dallas.
5: I know, but it's a Swiss player.
6: Could be. I said saw action in the game. Could be a Romanian player.
2: Could be a
6: player.
2: Romanian player.
5: Oh, yes. I forgot about the famous Burn Romanian player.
7: You can make that, you can say that exact thing about this famous Burn Swiss player, and it'll mean the same to me, bro.
5: That's true. Fair enough.
6: True.
5: We will answer Andy's mysterious World Cup question at the very end of the show, forcing you to listen to the whole damn thing. We'll take a break. We come back. Let's do the preview of the thing we're all waiting for tomorrow. America versus Australia. We preview America. It next on World Cup Kick Around.
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23: A better life with Dr. Sanjay Gupta.
24: Staying active every day will go a long way towards helping you live a happy, healthy, and pain-free life. And there's perhaps no movement more fundamental than walking. It reinforces the alignment, stability, and coordinated muscle activation that supports how your body moves, whether you're doing strenuous exercise or simply going about your daily life. This is according to Dana Santis, a strength and conditioning specialist. Even though you walk every day, Dana does say you can make small adjustments to immediately improve your walking mechanics. So, Keep your rib cage stacked over your pelvis. 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Allow your arms to swing naturally in coordination with your legs. Keep your gaze forward, your jaw relaxed, and then just breathe in through your nose and out through your mouth. I'm Dr. Sanjay Gupta, helping you live a better life.
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7: The day off for the Texas Rangers did not seem to help as they were swept by the Minnesota Twins at home this afternoon 9-3. Over the three games, Rangers gave up 25 runs and only scored 7 of their own. No time to mope, though, as they begin a three-game series with the San Diego Padres tomorrow night. Out at the Star in Frisco, final day of mandatory minicamp, head coach Brian Schottenheimer replaced the final practice with the mandatory NFL meetings instead of electing to get them out of the way. Getting them out of the way now, electing to do it instead of at training camp. Shoddy on why he canceled practice.
8: OTAs are hard. You see some of our colleagues and my peers canceling the mini camps and stuff like that. It's just hard to practice. It's just hard to practice with some of the rules that we're restricted under. I think we got a lot of really good things done.
7: And World Cup play continues today. Day 8 in Group B, Canada with a rout of Qatar 6-0, while Switzerland came away with a 4-1 win over Bosnia. And in Group A, Czechia and South Africa tied at 1, and coming up at 8 is Mexico and South Korea. 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
10: The USA has realized a dream.
5: Oh my gosh.
10: For the World Cup,
5: I haven't heard this in so long.
24: The $1 million bill.
5: That's right.

0: So this is the 1990 U.S. Men's National Team World Cup rap song, and they're all on the beach frolicking in the water. It's the most... It's very, very, very...
1: All the teams were doing it back then, yeah. Man.
0: It was.
1: All the teams were doing it. Like, all...
0: Yeah, know, the Bears Super had done Bowl, yeah. Yeah, the Super Bowl, yeah. It was... Music videos were big in 1990 and 1989.
1: MTV,
0: yes.
1: Man.
0: Man, it was...
1: Couldn't leave home.
0: Those were the days.
1: Yeah, man.
0: Lars, did you ever watch MTV? Okay.
2: I turned off my microphone as a form of protest. No, we, yeah,
0: ouch.
2: That's definitely what happened.
0: No, MTV?
2: We did have MTV, but it wasn't as big in Norway, I would say.
0: Okay. No. My favorite thing about Lars is when Lars notices the gun commercials. He thinks that's fun. Okay. Because look, here we are. We are on the end of the first round. We began the second round today. We haven't really had an opportunity since you weren't here yesterday,
3: sorry,
0: Andy,
3: guys.
0: To kind of do a first round whip around, kind of overview of how you feel about the first round of games, Andrew.
1: I think we're off to a good start. The minnows are doing better than expected, but before we've only had one minor upset, I would call it, Turkey losing to Australia. But at the end of the day, all the big teams, all the traditional powers, they all remain undefeated. And every World Cup, by now, we're good for one major upset, like Saudi Arabia and Argentina last year. In the last World Cup, we always have at least one of those. We haven't had that. So while the minnows are doing well, you know, the traditional powers are not cakewalking like we thought they would, right? Because we thought, oh, anybody can qualify as a third place team. So they're going to, we've seen a lot of goals. Play has been open. Weather hasn't been an issue. I think this is the most goals per game after the first round of any World Cup dating back a long time, like back in the day when, you know, a lot more goals were scored. So that for me is, I guess the surprise is like, hey, it's been pretty fun to watch and there's not been a lot of slog.
2: Yeah, no, I think that's fair. It's only actually the last couple of days we've had a couple of games that were not amazing.
1: Yeah,
2: and I think, and there was a real fear that expanding the tournament to 48 teams would cause too many big mismatches, that we would have too many games like Germany Curacao, like we just saw,
1: like Canada Qatar, for example.
2: I was about
1: you
2: to
1: put
2: say,
1: that power and that minnow together. This is what you get, man.
2: Exactly,
1: you got 6-0,
2: right. Especially when the minnow picks up two red cards.
1: Oh,
2: no, but,
1: okay.
2: But generally speaking, it hasn't really gone that way. We've only had two games like that, and I found this stat today that I think is kind of incredible, which is I looked up. I was like tinkering around looking for stats. Because, you know, that's what I'd spend my time on. The teams that had the most possession in their first game, right, are, in order, Portugal, Spain, Turkey, Switzerland, and Uruguay. Those are the five teams who had the most possession in their game. Do you know what they all have in common? None of them won.
1: Yeah. But none of them...
2: That's
1: really
2: interesting.
1: Lost. Yeah.
2: Yeah, Turkey lost, and the other ones drew. Yeah. So none of them won their game, the five teams that had the ball the most. I think that's fascinating.
1: That's modern football.
2: I think that tells you something about, I think these supposed minnows, or minnows in some cases, have gotten a lot better at defending. I think across the board, football is now pretty professionalized. People eat right. They're good coaches. People are well-drilled. So actually breaking down these low blocks for teams who want to sit back, it's not easy. And I think that speaks to something we've spoken about a lot in the run-up to the tournament, is that I think the tournament will be decided by moments. It'll be decided by the guys. It's not necessarily the team that has the best pressing structure, passing, this and that. I don't, the stuff that usually matters a lot in club soccer. I think this tournament is all about the guys who, in a blink of an eye, can go away, can pull away from a guy or score a goal from far out.
0: We've seen some of that already. The Vinny Jr., the Jude Bellingham moment.
2: Exactly,
0: yeah,
2: right. Those moments. Messi times three against, and Mbappe when he just scores one out of nowhere. Like, those things, I think, will decide the tournament.
1: Yeah, the possession thing. At modern football, I think teams now accept other, like, they play for that. They play other teams that have possession so that they can quickly counter. It's just the modern game.
0: Is that a bad omen for the U.S. tomorrow? Because they almost certainly will have way more possession than the Australians.
1: You know, Lars said something when he was on with the Sweet Spot today that really, I mean, we've said it, he said it, but it really, like, I started thinking about this, and it's so true. The physicality that Australia brings is, I mean, they're a tough bunch, and if they don't have the tactics and the technique and all that that the other powers have, they have that. We'll see how the U.S. copes with that.
0: Yeah, thinking back on the first week, I had this weird epiphany that I didn't know how to deal with because I felt I felt like I was being a homer, but if you go back and think about the first round of games and you try to pick out the teams that performed the best in their first games, I think of England. Mm. I think of the second half of France.
3: Yeah.
0: I think of Argentina's performance. That was really, really good. And I'm saying, I mean, right up there, if not better than those, was the United States performance against Paraguay. U.S. was phenomenal in that game. And when you take into consideration their opponent and the fact that their group is so tight, the similarities, or at least the tightness of those two teams, was significantly tighter than any of the other big teams. So I'm just saying, I feel... A lot of this is leading me to say this as we get into the previewing the game, is my attitude about feeling good about the U.S.'s chances tomorrow have started to grow.
1: Yeah.
0: And I feel weird about that.
1: Okay. Don't feel weird, because it is your national team and you're allowed to do that.
0: I'm usually – I'm very pessimistic and –
1: I would say, just to temper things just a little bit, just be careful of the World Cup juke, you know, where it jukes one way and you – slide, and then it goes the other way, because after first games, we sometimes get impression of teams, and then by the end of the World Cup, you know, it's very different.
2: I mean, today being a case in point, because many might have looked, oh no, look, Qatar, they got a point against Switzerland, maybe they're not the worst team in the tournament after all, and then ta-da, Canada, and then this happens.
0: Yeah. Lars, do you disagree that the U.S. was right up there with the other teams
2: I completely agree. I think U.S.'s first half, France's second half, England's second half, those were sort of the,
1: I agree. I'm not saying it wasn't a legit observation. I'm saying be careful of the juke, that sometimes they do that and then they, you know.
0: Yeah, I do think there were a couple of moments in the Paraguay game that are warning signs. The switching off, suddenly now Paraguay's putting them under more pressure and they didn't handle that as well when they were being allowed to play. All that stuff, I think, is going to be interesting. My concern about Australia is they're just going to play deeper, and that is going to be the difficult part. And this leads into the Pulisic question, which is Pulisic hurt? Pulisic did not train again today, which tells me that is all the indicators that a dude is not, at the very least, starting. I can't imagine he plays tomorrow if he's that hurt, and they're either A, it's a worse injury than they're letting on, you know this as somebody that has been inside there before, or B, they're pulling a fast one on everybody, and he starts and scores 16 goals tomorrow.
1: I think it's more important for them than to pull a fast one, to have him involved in training.
2: I think the pulling of the fast one is not necessarily relevant. It just could be that he's feeling something and he want to be careful, but it might be on a game day in World Cup. You think, we'll risk it. I mean, that might be a thing as well. Like, there's plenty of players who have to be managed in terms of how many minutes they do in training. But I would just argue that if that is the case, then maybe not starting him is the smart move.
0: Yeah.
2: So I've said this a few times. You got to remember, it's five subs now. It's not a three sub game anymore. It's a five sub game. You can switch literally half your outfielders. So not starting a guy, you've got plenty of opportunities to bring someone on if you need them.
0: Yeah. I will also say this, now that I've probably way overthought it, I would assume Giovanni Reyna starts in his place if he doesn't start. And you know what? Gio may be a really good tool for breaking down such a deep block team like that.
1: That's a good thought. That's why he was brought in.
0: It would make for a tremendous storyline if Gio has like a super redemption game like this. The goal he scored the other day was great, but starting in a game that they need to get, they want to win out of, and he is a critical, that would be great. But three, ultimately, this is my biggest thing. Frankly, the U.S. is good enough. They should beat Australia as a host nation team in a World Cup game without Christian Pulisic, full stop.
1: Yeah, that's what they should do. But as a fan, you hope that you still have them, right?
0: Yeah.
2: Also, as the Turkish learn, like, be a little bit careful what you say about, like, the Aussies going into the game, because they just missed them entirely, and that didn't end well for them.
0: Yeah, but now I'm annoyed by the Australians, because now they're looking for things to get locker room material that aren't even coming out of the United States
2: camp. You mean the Grella banter?
0: Whatever it is, it's just stupid, you know, so whatever. If that's what it takes.
1: Peter's starting to,
0: if that's what it takes for them to get up for the game, whatever.
1: All right.
2: Yeah. Right. Maybe yellow cards in this one is a potential candidate. That's not going to be the lock. But I think we'll have some cards in this one.
1: Can't wait for the lock.
0: USA,
1: by the way,
0: Australia tomorrow, 2 p.m. up in Seattle on Fox. Yes, the ticket, and the guys are doing a little ticket theater tomorrow up at Sidecar Social up in Addison. So you may want to be up there and check that out. All right. When we come back, we will do a wrap up of the day of what has happened in the last 24 hours and what is about to happen at 8 o'clock tonight. We'll talk all about that next on World Cup Kick Around.
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18: Slowly but surely, AI is seeping its way into every corner of our lives. One area perhaps I didn't expect is diet advice. A new study out of Turkey found that chatbots are recommending to teen boys and girls that they restrict their daily calories to dangerously low levels and eat a balance of nutrients that are kind of out of whack. Remember, teenagers are growing, one pediatrician told us. If they aren't getting enough nutrition, it can really stunt their growth on a number of levels. And in extreme cases, it can lead to significant health consequences. Large language models, LLMs, they are designed to agree with you. So if you're looking to lose weight, they're going to push you pretty hard in that direction. They also sometimes don't know how to tell the difference between good information and bad information. And you know who does? Your doctor. I'm Dr. Sanjay Gupta, helping you live a better life.
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0: Turn it up, Jay. My favorite World Cup national team thing song ever. I love that song.
21: A little Peter was
22: No, actually in 94, you were old Peter by then. You were an adult.
0: Yeah.
2: I occasionally throw you a curveball by adding something actually good to the mix instead of just weird.
0: World in Motion, New Order. 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
2: I've been busy.
0: Okay.
2: I will. That's something.
0: I know.
1: Peter, there's a World Cup going on,
2: next
1: man.
2: Next time there's a very boring game, the Spotify playlists might be done.
0: All right, let's run through other stuff that has happened. We'll start with the
2: The ooze.
0: The ooze. Yeah.
2: They're not called Uzbekistan. Come on.
0: That's true.
2: Ooh, the ooze.

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3: Oldest team, right?
4: I think, yeah, that them and Panama.
3: Panama's second, they're
5: Panama's
3: first.
5: Got an average age of 30 somehow, yeah. Which doesn't yeah. seem possible in the World Cup.
3: But Diaz scored, and that last goal, can we just talk about that last goal? Did you see it, Peter? Yeah. Were you awake?
4: No, I've seen the highlight.
3: Did they rewind? The whole bit is... The player that crossed the ball had to fight for the ball.
4: Yes, it was
5: former Columbus Crew great, Chucho Hernandez.
3: Oh, wow. I didn't even realize that.
4: Yeah.
3: But, I mean, to stay with the play, to then just unleash that cross for an easy goal in the back post, that was pretty amazing. Goal difference can come into play, so you got to keep pounding till the whistle blows.
5: Yeah, so says the very satisfied Canadian.
3: Yes, of course. That's why we kept going. We got our six in.
5: Yeah,
3: you know?
5: Exactly,
3: so,
5: right.
3: Yeah.
5: But I do think that the assist by Chucho Hernandez in there is one of my favorite sort of isolated actions of the tournament, because it was, I mean... The cross he puts in is really good, having just kind of won that physical battle.
3: But it's the earlier 10 seconds where he got in a position to even cross the ball.
4: That was 100% the function of wanting the ball more than the other guy, and you're willing to just almost kill yourself to do it.
5: And I do think that's a good example of like what the Colombian team brings. There's this combination of aggression and technique, which is kind of interesting.
4: And Luis Diaz.
3: And Diaz, he's good. He's going to.
4: Bayern Munich is.
3: Grow another
4: I don't
3: tournament.
4: Know what Bayern Munich has done to him, but he is. He starts. He now feels more like the guy that surprised me so much when he started at Liverpool and was such
3: a
4: superstar. And then he just kind of flamed out. But now he just feels like that.
5: Very happy for you, Peter. We all, as football connoisseurs, occasionally get players that we get weirdly hung up on for non-specified reasons. And Luis Diaz is definitely one of yours. I don't know anyone who talks about Luis Diaz as much as you do.
3: Well,
5: and I'm happy that you're getting...
4: Was he not great yesterday?
5: He was. He's good.
4: Yeah. Okay.
3: And your Luis Diaz led Colombia, your dark horse favorite, is in first place in the group because Portugal can't get out of their own way, or Ronaldo can't get out of his own way, and it's hurting Portugal. So they have the 3 points.
4: He'll give them trouble when they face off.
3: You think?
4: Yeah,
5: me too.
4: All right. Earlier today, the Czechs, man, talk about a team that are probably kicking themselves in the hotel tonight. End up giving up a very late goal to South Africa and drop 2 points as they draw 1-1. Lars, would you like to just spend time ranting about the handball call?
5: I mean, we can. It should be acknowledged that this was one of those games where the Czechs, they scored early, and then they really kind of let their guard down. I mean, I think they got lazy and they got sloppy. Maybe they're tired from flying, but they shouldn't, because this was up in Atlanta. It's not like this was on the moon, and it was an indoor stadium. They were in such an assertive position playing against South Africa, which for a long part of the game looked poor, but they let them back into the game, or at least didn't put them away, and... In the end, they get one of those penalties that regular listeners will know I really detest. And it's nothing on the referee. The referee has to impose the laws as they're written. But I think it's a real problem that in a low-scoring game that you get pretty innocuous touches of the ball in the hand in the area, and suddenly the other team gets a goal out of it. It doesn't make any sense. It's completely irrational, I think.
3: By the way, I thought the referee was really good in this game, Tori Penso.
5: Yeah,
3: she was.
4: It was all female.
5: Yeah, no, she did a great job.
3: She was good. But I understand what you're saying, Lars. But my point is, they could have put this game away.
5: Yeah,
3: the Czech Republic, right?
5: 100% agree.
3: And they should have. And the fact that they didn't, they pay for it.
4: Yeah,
3: that's how it works.
4: The other thing to consider is that South Africa, I believe he is maybe the captain, and I think many people think he's the best player who scored the penalty, Mokena. He got a second yellow in this game, so he is not available for the very now important third game against South Korea to end the group. So just keep an eye on that, because South Africa, I'm going to assume, is not a team filled with a ton of depth. And when you lose your best player in the middle of the field, you're probably feeling like you're not playing at a full strength. So that was interesting. The Swiss ended up winning and probably feeling much better than they were after the last time they played a game. They ended up beating the Bosnians 3-1 today.
3: 4-1, actually.
4: Right? Oh, 4-1.
3: Yeah.
4: Sorry, yeah.
3: They got that late PK.

0: Man, the Swiss, it looked like they were going to be the Swiss that played the Qataris and could only score one goal for a long part of that game, right, Lars? I mean, we thought, man, these guys will just not be able to score until they just finally unleash things. Well, a little bit thanks to that red card.
1: Four goals in the last five, if you count the Bosnian goal. Yeah. Five goals in the last 15 minutes of the game.
2: Yeah, and this is one of those, it's funny how football works that way. Switzerland created a lot more against Qatar, but they couldn't hit the water from an oil rig, Peter. That's not a Norwegian saying. I just made it up.
0: Okay.
2: It could have been a Norwegian saying.
0: The water from
1: don't tell me you make
0: rig.
1: Them up. Tell me.
2: This
1: tell
2: one
1: me,
2: I just made up.
1: No. Tell me all of them are, you know, cute Norwegian fable or tales or sayings, please.
2: Collect some idiom. Again, next time there's a boring game, and in addition to making this Spotify list, I'll try to collect some Norwegian sayings that I can bring. I think the depth came into play here again because Switzerland made a couple of changes. Ruben Vargas and Johan Manzambi came on, and Manzambi scored the first goal. Ruben Vargas scored the second one, and then Manzambi scored another one, assisted by Ruben Vargas. So, you know, full marks to the coach for putting on players who ended up changing the game. Red card for Bosnia in the 80th minute also mattered in that context.
0: Yeah, it's important to note, Bosnia, even though they lost 4-1, then their goal difference is horrific. They do play Qatar. Qatar just had two red cards today as well. They really don't have depth. So Bosnia's still in the wild card hunt here. They feel like they still can get that wild card spot.
2: And nothing against Canada, who I think are a decent team. But
0: no, they won 6-0 today, Lars. Just, what are you going to say?
2: I was going to say, based on what I saw today, I think Bosnia could win that game by a lot.
0: Okay, sure. We'll find out who... We saw that Switzerland could only tie Qatar. Mm. Canada took care of business 6-0. We'll see what the Bosnians can do, sure.
1: Kicking off in about 12 minutes in Guadalajara, Mexico is back at it. They have an opportunity to be the first team to seal their passage to the qualifying round with a win today against South Korea, who I always love watching, looking at their lineup, and it's all Kims and Leaves. Yes. What you're going to say,
0: South Korea can also qualify with a win.
1: Yes.
0: Okay, there's two teams playing this game, and I do believe in this Korean team, especially with Mexico not playing in Mexico City. This game is not an elevation.
2: And I think the second half Korea put up against Czechia was good. Lee Kang-in looked very bright. He's one of the guys who's, he's a very good dribbler there. I think this should be fun, actually. Yeah. Because I forgot to tell you before the show. If we must still do the lock, even though I have been completely demoralized by the poor stars.
1: Is this going to be it?
0: Is this the lock?
2: Let's go both teams.
1: It's time for Lars's lock of the day.
2: Okay. So how many more failures before that sound is just replaced by booing and this becomes like a ritual?
1: Well, that's really up to you, Lars.
2: Yeah, it is, isn't it? No, let's go. There we go.
0: When are we going to let the P1s know that like we are in on the lock, which is really the opposite?
2: I think...
1: They're really angry at you.
2: Mexico go into this missing one of their starting center halves who got red carded in the first game. South Korea, I thought, were really impressive in the second half against Czechia, the way they kind of got hold of that game, increased the tempo, put some nice passing moves together. I'm also not fully convinced the South Korean defense can stand up to the rambunctious center forward play of Raul Jimenez and Quiñones, who was very good in the first game. So I think we're going to have both teams to score in this game, which is available at pretty close to evens, actually, which I think is a good price for both teams to find the net.
1: So the lock isn't who's going to win or what the score is going to be.
2: We're getting creative now.
1: Both
2: teams to score.
1: There's Lars's lock of the day.
2: I think I'm going to watch this game with Andy Swift.
0: I have a 1-1 draw, Lars.
2: All right, so we can both win.
0: And I think you have 2-1, Peter.
1: What did I have?
0: 2-1 as well.
1: Yeah.
0: Dixon, who has, by the way, after the first round of games...
1: Our producer, Michael Dixon.
0: Yeah, he has 2-0.
1: Okay.
0: Is beating us because he has one extra game that he correctly guessed the right score.
1: All right, we're running really late. Lars, do you know the story about what's upset the Korean team about something that's happened in their local media with Sun, like some sort of jab or disrespect against him, and they're all fired up? Have you read this story?
2: Currently not aware.
1: Okay, we'll have to do some more investigation. There's something going on with the media and the Korean team, and they're all offended about each other or something, so maybe that'll play into the game tonight with some fire. That game kicks off just a little bit on Fox. All right, we'll cut out for a break. When we come back, we'll preview all of the big games tomorrow, including the other one important to the United States. We'll do that next on World Cup Kickaround.
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13: A better life with Dr. Sanjay Gupta.
14: Heart disease is still the leading cause of death here in the United States and around the world. But what if there was something you could do earlier in life to reduce the odds of becoming a statistic? Well, here in the United States, tens of millions of adults already take a statin to lower their cholesterol. But new guidance put out by the American College of Cardiology and the American Heart Association now emphasize that treating high cholesterol sooner could significantly reduce a person's lifetime risk of heart attack or stroke. How early are we talking? In your 30s, believe it or not. Of course, you need to talk to your doctor about whether statins are right for you, but you should know that the evidence is really starting to stack up that shows the earlier you get a jump on reducing lifelong exposure to plaque-causing lipids and lipoproteins, the better the odds are going to be for you. Make sure you get your cholesterol checked. That's the first step. I'm Dr. Sanjay Gupta, helping you live a better life.
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0: Tickets brought to you by Mark Spain Real Estate and Cosm at Grandscape in the Colony. First round of the U.S. Open at Shinnecock, and Wyndham Clark is at the top of the leaderboard, shooting 6 under. John Rahm, Dustin Johnson, and 5 others sit tied for second, 4 strokes behind at 2 under. Round 2 continues tomorrow, teeing off at 5:35 a.m., so you can listen to the Musers and watch golf. Last day out at the Star for Dallas Cowboys mandatory minicamp, and quarterback Dak Prescott is happy to head into training camp with no drama or holdouts. Oh no. On the ticket. That ain't happening. You'll get it in the 850 ticker. Shut up, Peter. And the MLB is making rule changes to the Home Run Derby starting this year, eliminating the time clock, and they're giving the 8 hitters in the first round 20 swings, and a player who homers on swing 20 will keep swinging until he doesn't hit anymore. The top 4 hitters will advance. They get 15 swings in the second round. The second round will be the final, and this year's Derby takes place out in Philly. That is the Ticket Ticker. I'm Jay King on Sports Radio 96.7 and 1310. The Ticket. What the hell is that sound? All right.
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2: Yeah, I thought the 90 World Cup USA song was bad. This is the 94. This is USA 94.
3: This?
2: Yeah. It was like a We Are the World kind of thing.
3: Oh, yeah. It's got very We Are the World vibes.
2: Yeah, it was terrible. Terrible. Yeah, that's so
3: wow, bad. That is.
2: I may ask you to leave this one off the Spotify playlist, Lars, because it's
4: bet
2: that
4: this
2: bad.
4: One goes on for a while. Sounds like this kind of song that's quite long.
0: 3 minutes and 40 seconds.
2: I mean, it was just depressed. So, yes. Oh, yeah. By the way, I am very proud to announce somebody slid into my DMs today and announced themselves as a fan of the show.
3: Ooh. Are they playing in the World Cup?
4: Are they closely related to any of us?
2: No. It is the Dallas Zoo.
5: Oh, my.
0: Oh, wow.
2: The Zoo.
4: The entire
2: reached
4: zoo.
2: Out.
4: The entire
2: and
4: zoo.
2: One of the people at the zoo loves the kick around.
4: So
2: it's
4: cool.
2: In charge of what promotions or whatever.
4: I'm a big animal
2: and
4: person.
2: And she's really into it. And she was like, man, I love the World Cup Kit Cup. She completed that. And she has invited Lars
4: I would like to go to the zoo.
2: To go to the Dallas Zoo. And I think we should all go.
4: Yes.
3: We love animals, but I guess the invitation is for Lars.
4: I would like to go to
3: so
4: the zoo.
3: So I guess, Lars, you can represent us well. Are we allowed to go to?
2: We can go to.
3: Oh, great.
2: Would you like to go to the zoo?
3: Dude.
2: Man, I haven't
3: been. We're
2: all
3: animal guys.
2: When was the last time you were at the Dallas Zoo?
3: It's been a while.
2: Yeah. I bet it's been decades for me. 100%.
3: 10 years, maybe.
2: Oh, it's been a lifetime. You'll love it.
3: We'll
2: Lars.
3: Have zoo day.
4: Let's go to the zoo.
2: What? Yeah.
3: Yeah, one day when there are no games.
2: There's actually a day. When is the NBA draft? Is that next week? I don't know.
3: Yeah,
2: when is
3: Tuesday.
2: The NBA
3: it's
2: draft?
3: It's Tuesday.
2: Yeah.
3: That's in the, yeah.
2: Yeah, so.
3: But there are games.
2: Oh, yeah, that's
3: including
2: right.
3: Croatia
2: oh,
3: at 6.
2: Oh, right, yeah. So I can't do the zoo that day.
4: Generally, most of my non-match day days have been designated golf days, but I will say I will sacrifice a round of golf for the zoo.
3: We will have, once we get to the knockout rounds,
2: we're
3: going to have
2: there.
3: Opportunities.
2: Yeah, okay. Yeah. Yes, Dallas Zoo, we accept your invitation. We will come to the zoo.
3: Yes.
2: 100%. I want to see the giraffes.
3: Oh, is that your animal of choice?
2: I like a giraffe.
3: Okay.
2: Yeah, I like a good giraffe.
3: All right.
2: Yeah, who doesn't like a good giraffe?
3: Sure.
2: All right, tomorrow, to finish up the show, let's talk about the games that are taking place and make a few predictions. Andy, this is a big one for you. The Scots have invaded Boston full tilt.
3: Man, such great scenes come. Great scenes coming out of Boston.
2: Are you going to get emotional?
3: It's special for me because, you know, I have connections to the city, which we've talked about before, the Red Sox and the city of Boston. But, you know, I have Scottish heritage as well. This is on my dad's side, on the Canadian side. And just to watch the images that have come out of the city and how they've taken over Boston. By the way, Flower of Scotland, the anthem of Scotland, 125 decibels, the highest recorded decibel level to come out of a World Cup game since they've been recording it in decibels.
2: Wow.
3: Pretty incredible.
2: That is incredible.
3: They marched to Fenway Park to catch a game, a Red Sox game.
2: So cool.
3: They marched to the baseball game, not to the soccer game.
2: I know.
3: Yeah.
2: Yes.
3: Sang all baseball game long. They've donated $50,000 to charities, not the team. The supporters, the Tartan Army, has donated $50,000 to different Boston charities. So, hats
2: off. They drank all the beer
3: Scotland.
2: In Boston.
3: They've also drank all the beer. Just incredible, and they're happy. And win or lose, we love the Scottish supporters. It's too bad we're not going to get them here in Dallas. But
2: well, they play Morocco.
4: Yeah, I think they'll lose.
3: All right. Well,
4: sorry, I couldn't help myself.
3: Yes, Lars, I have them losing as well. Yes, I have Morocco.
4: It had to be done.
2: Lars, that was way too Scandinavian.
3: It was.
2: Unemotional.
4: Had to be done.
3: Just see if I go to a game with you again.
2: Lars, you're a
4: Should
2: killer.
4: I make it my lock? Can I change it?
2: You're a killer.
3: No, anyway, of course. Listen, I have them losing too.
4: It's already like Andy can make fun of me for the rest of the tournament if this doesn't happen now. So I've already set that one up beautifully for you.
3: No. I mean, we've seen.
2: I'm glad you said
3: play.
2: It delicately.
3: We saw Morocco handle Brazil for large parts of that game, especially starting off. We saw Scotland barely handle Haiti.
4: Yeah,
3: so,
4: that wasn't great.
3: No.
2: Yeah, I have Morocco winning 2-0.
3: Sure. I have it 2-1.
2: Yeah. But I'm hoping that the Scots pull something off. That
3: and
2: would be
3: you,
2: fantastic.
3: Lars?
4: Yeah, we should stress that our predictions are not hopes. They're just, I've got Morocco 1-0. I think Scotland will put up a good fight, but, you know. Yeah.
2: I have my Scottish miracle happening in the third game, so there you
3: That's
2: go.
3: That's the Haiti game?
2: That's the Brazil game.
3: Oh, Brazil game in Miami in the heat.
2: Yeah,
4: Brazil.
3: Yeah, okay. sure.
4: Brazil, who are now possibly not going to rotate because they dropped points in the first game.
2: Right.
4: Yeah.
2: And Neymar is not playing, so that's good.
3: In Miami.
2: In Miami.
3: In the humidity.
2: Okay.
4: Sweaty
2: speaking,
4: John McGinn.
2: Speaking of Brazil, they do have Haiti tomorrow in Philly at 7:30. Why is there a 7:30 start
3: I don't
2: time?
3: Know, but that messes with our show
2: it
3: a little
2: does,
3: bit, doesn't
2: yes.
3: it?
2: And that game is on Fox. Any thoughts of Brazil-Haiti?
3: Well, I think Brazil will be favored here because they have to rectify what they didn't get done in that Morocco game. I do think we'll see a better Brazil. I mentioned it last game, Lars, that I think Brazil will grow into this tournament, and I think Haiti is a good second game for them to do that.
4: Yeah, I think you're right. And I am actually, I think Haiti is a little bit better than we thought pre-tournament, or Scotland are terrible, one of the two. I mean, we're learning as we go here. But
2: yeah, not both.
4: On a more serious note, I am really interested to see how Ancelotti develops this, because what they did in the first game wasn't good enough.
2: No.
4: And whether he will change things, whether he'll not change it and trust his players to figure it out. Like, he's a really intelligent coach who's won a lot of things, so I think it'd be interesting to follow from that perspective.
2: If the Brazilian Foot Federation called me and said, would you like to coach the team, and I went down there and coached Brazil,
3: and you said yes,
2: and I said yes, well, of course I'd say yes.
3: Okay.
2: That'd be an honor.
3: Sure.
2: My singular instruction as manager of Brazil is, just give the ball to Vinny Jr.
3: Yeah, let
2: just,
3: him.
2: Because
3: make him happy.
2: Eventually, he's going to score a goal, at least one.
4: Mm-hmm.
3: Yeah,
2: he's just that kind of guy. You know, Lars keeps talking about moments.
3: Yeah,
2: that he's the moment guy on that.
3: Well,
2: team.
3: Well, funny you say that, because I have it down 3-1, and I do think he'll get maybe a brace.
2: Yeah, I have it. I have it 3-1 Brazil as well.
4: I have it 3-0, but yeah, we'll see.
2: I really hate Haiti.
4: A lot of my predictions have not gone well, but the Summer of Vinny one looked a little promising, even if they weren't that good.
2: And then, because it is important to the United States, at 10 o'clock tomorrow in San Francisco, it is the Turks and Paraguay over on FS1. This one obviously has a lot at stake, because if the U.S. ends up drawing against Australia, and one of these two teams wins, the whole thing starts to
3: this
2: go very
3: group,
2: different. Yes.
3: Yeah, this group will be defined third game.
2: Yeah.
3: I mean, no matter what happens with the matches tomorrow, I think Paraguay is going to rebound from a really poor performance against the U.S., and I think they have wild card inside, and I think it'll be a good game.
4: There's the rebound dudes. I mean, Turkey also definitely need to rebound, because they were terrible against Australia. They will have been criticized a lot. I mean, this will have been days and days of just nonstop.
3: It's the rebound.
2: Yeah.
4: It's the rebound derby. Teams who need to do better.
2: All right. Now, knowing that both these teams can only end the day after two games on 3 points, the U.S. and Australia can end the day on 4 points, or 6 points, or obviously three if they don't win. Is there any thinking in that Australia-USA game that, you know, if we're in the 75th minute or 80th minute and we're tied 1-1,
3: Are you asking about USA-Australia?
2: USA-Australia.
3: A win qualifies you to the next round.
2: Yeah. Boom. Period, the end.
3: Yeah, and so it does.
2: But it also means maybe you don't want to open up too much because you can't afford to lose the game.
3: Sure. Okay.
2: I'm just thinking through with the different scenarios and how they think about these in game states. And
4: I don't think you sit back and take a draw at home against Australia in the World Cup.
2: Yeah, no. I don't think so either.
3: I think if it's 1-1, you go for it.
2: Australia may.
4: With the caveat being that Australia are better than we think, all this sort of stuff, but come on.
3: But Australia plays Paraguay. They may not thinking that they can get three.
2: That's the Australia's problem, is they still have a really significant... Yeah. Not that the U.S. doesn't either. Doesn't.
3: Well, they have to play Turkey. Yeah. I have it as a draw, by the way. Turkey-Paraguay. I think if they'll draw. They'll both be wanting the
2: what
3: three
2: did
3: points.
2: You have the... We haven't done our USA prediction. What did you have for USA-Australia?
3: Let me look it up. Hold on.
4: Lars? I got 1-0 U.S. I believe in you guys. I backed you to beat Paraguay when none of you guys did.
2: And what do you have for the Turkey game?
4: I feel less good about this. I did all of these preseason, and I've decided I'm going to stick with them. I did put down 2-1 Turkey-Paraguay, but after watching the Australia game, I don't have a lot of confidence in that. But
3: You have 2-1, and you have what Turkey? I'll tell you here, U.S. in a second. Turkey-Paraguay.
2: For Turkey-Paraguay, I have the Turks beating them 2-1.
3: Okay, so both of you 2-1, and I have 1-1. Okay, USA predictions. Peter?
2: You go first. Okay, I'll
3: go
2: first.
3: You want me to go first?
2: No,
3: I will.
2: I'll go first. I wrote this is a these were predictions I made a long time ago, and this was predicated on the fact that I thought the U.S. was going to tie Paraguay and ended up blowing them out. I have the U.S. beating Australia 3-1.
3: Okay.
2: 3-1.
4: 1-0.
2: And I'm sticking with it.
3: Lars 1-0. Yeah. I have 3-2.
4: Ooh, spicy.
3: 3-2 high scoring game.
2: Australia?
3: No, U.S.
2: Oh, okay. Very good.
3: Because this was a game where they were going to get the goal difference advantage. You know, remember?
2: Yeah, anyway.
4: You had a
2: thing. Yeah, 100%.
3: What?
4: You had a thing.
2: So is it bad that we've all picked the United States to win the game?
3: Of course it is.
4: Is it?
3: Yes, because we have been not the greatest at predicting.
4: No, that's true.
2: So I don't know if this was smart on my part to accept this invitation, but as we were doing the break, I got a text from one Mike Ducey at Fox 4 asking me to join them at about 4 o'clock to shoot my reaction to the game. And I was like, okay, but I just need to forewarn you, I will be in one of two extreme emotional states.
4: You either be giddy as a child, or you'll be sobbing into a bucket.
2: So everybody should watch Fox 4 News tomorrow.
3: A win, and you're through, remember
2: 100%,
3: that, right?
2: 100%, yes. Okay. It would be great.
3: But a draw doesn't guarantee anything yet.
4: I believe in you guys.
2: Thank you. Mm. I appreciate that, Lars. That's very kind of you. All right, any other business. We have to provide the answer to Andy's World Cup mysterious question.
3: Hold on.
2: What, Lars?
4: Before Peter says the answer, because I'm assuming he knows, I would like to have a guess.
2: All right, hold on. Let's do the open.
3: Okay, the question is, prior to today, when Switzerland won today 4-1, prior to today, the last time they won by 3 goals, they beat Honduras in 2014, 3-0. There were 2 players, former FC Dallas /Burn players that played in that match. Who are they? And then the last time Switzerland scored 4 goals in a game, it was against Romania in 1994. There was a FC Dallas /Burn player that played in that game. So 3 players total. Who are they?
4: So
3: Lars, can you give us one?
4: This could be extremely wrong because this is somewhere deep in the brain. I have a weird feeling that Reto Ziegler played for Switzerland in that game and also played for Dallas at some point.
3: No.
4: Damn it.
2: Interesting.
4: Where did Reto Ziegler play?
2: I would have not. No, Reto Ziegler did play for Dallas.
4: I knew it.
2: Yes. But I don't. Had he played in that game for the Swiss?
4: Had he played 35 caps for Switzerland? I figured there was a chance.
3: In 2010, he was not on the team.
2: Damn. You almost ruined Andy's question.
3: Yeah, you did.
2: Do you know the answer to the other question, Lars?
4: No.
2: Okay. Well,
3: actually, he was on the team. So keep going, because you have guesses. Because we
2: whoa!
3: They could be 4. Yes.
2: Whoa!
3: Correct. Yes, yes, yes.
2: Whoa! Well, the answer to the second question is obvious. Anybody that is a true Burn fan knows that Alain Suter was the famous Swiss player with the blonde hair, who was such a big deal when he came over here until he ate bad calamari and fell apart right at the time the team needed him at the most. The other two players, and see, when you initially asked this question, Andy, I thought you meant they played they were currently playing for the Burn in 2014. Then you clarified that or said it again, and I heard it the second time.
3: They could have been playing or maybe played at some point for FC Dallas. So
2: And what was the scenario of the game again, please?
3: Switzerland won that game
2: against
3: 3-0 against Honduras.
2: Ramon Nunez was one, and
4: you've timed out, Peter.
3: Yes. Reto Ziegler did not feature in that game.
2: Damn it.
3: Did you get the 94 one?
2: I did. Alan Suter.
3: Yes, got that one right.
2: Yes.
3: Who was the player you guessed?
2: I said Ramon Nunez.
3: Not a bad guess. He played in the 2010 World Cup for Honduras. Which also played Switzerland, by the way.
2: That's true. Yeah,
3: but that wasn't the game that we're talking about.
2: I was so excited that I pulled a Ramon Nunez.
3: No, so you want me to tell you?
2: Yeah, please.
3: Yeah, Minor Figueroa and Marvin Chavez.
2: I would have never thought of Marvin Chavez.
3: So Peter, as an FC Dallas fan, gets a big...
2: Buzz Carrick is so mad.
3: In fact, I will give this point to Lars for almost getting something right that I had overlooked. But then when I looked at the roster...
2: But he didn't get it right. I got at least one of them right.
3: Yeah, you did, but that one...
4: I knew that Reto Ziegler had played for FC Dallas. Yeah, it's got to be worth something.
3: He did feature in that game.
4: Reto Ziegler did also play for Tottenham briefly, and he left the UK. And one of the reasons he said he did that was that he thought the women were unattractive.
3: Oh, okay. Well, he's honest. So you got to give him that. He is honest.
2: And now I know what Reto Ziegler was doing in his time in Frisco, Texas. I love it. Oh, what a show. Excellent. Match day 8 was a hit with everybody. Looking forward to seeing the Mexico-South Korea game as it has just kicked off. I don't know what the score is. Please don't tell me. We will be back tomorrow with our reactions to USA-Australia at 7 p.m. right after the hard line. Thank you, Dixon, for producing. Thank you, Jay, for punching buttons. And thank you, Andy and Lars, for being my friends. P1s, we love and adore you. We'll talk to you tomorrow at 7 on The Ticket.
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14: For the 9th year in a row, Finland has been named the happiest country in the world. That's according to the World Happiness Report put out every year by the Wellbeing Research Center at the University of Oxford in the UK. Two other Nordic nations, Iceland and Denmark, came in at numbers 2 and 3. Now, having spent quite a bit of time in these countries over my 2.5 decades as a journalist, I can tell you that this is not at all that surprising. There's an entirely different way of thinking in these countries. We before me, you might say. In other words, the mentality is less adversarial and much more, we're all in this together. One other interesting thing that came up was that no matter where someone lived, the more time they spent on social media, the less happy they were. Want to smile? It's simple. Put your phone away for a bit. I'm Dr. Sanjay Gupta, helping you live a better life.
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0: Tickers brought to you by Frankel and Frankel Injury Attorneys and Reliant Air Conditioning. The day off for the Texas Rangers didn't really seem to help them as they got swept by the Minnesota Twins this afternoon at home 9-3. Over the last three games, the Rangers gave up 25 runs and they only scored 7 of their own. No time to mope as they begin a three-game series with the Padres tomorrow. Out at the Star in Frisco, final day of mandatory minicamp, head coach Brian Schottenheimer replaced the final practice with mandatory NFL meetings, instead electing to get those out of the way before the start of training camp. Schottenheimer:
1: OTAs are hard. You see some of our colleagues and my peers canceling the minicamps and stuff, but that's just hard to practice. Just hard to practice with some of the rules that we're restricted under. I think we got a lot of really good things done.
0: And World Cup play continues today. Day 8 in Group B, Canada with a rout of Qatar 6-0, while Switzerland came away with a 4-1 win over Bosnia. And in Group A, Czechia and South Africa tied at 1. And right now in the 20th minute, Mexico and South Korea are scoreless. 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
0: Happy Thursday, P1s, and welcome back and in to a brand new edition of the Ticket Top 10. I'm your host, Jay King, here with you guys for the full two, and after binging through the entire day, I've collected the 10 best moments that you could best define our station as a collective. And before we get started, here's a little rundown of what to expect tonight. With This Morning on the Musers, they have a brand new edition of People Say the Darndest Things About Sports. And then just a week into the World Cup, they see how big of a success it's been so far. On the World's Most Dangerous Midday Show with Donovan Lewis and Matt McLaren, they hear from Cowboys defensive coordinator Christian Parker, and then bring on Fox 4's Steve Noviello and Paige Ellenberger of The 10. From 1 to 3 with Sean Bass and David Mino in The Sweet Spot, they have another edition of The Sweet Spot Soccer Get Down with the Kickaround's Lars joining, and then they get ready for the Mavs draft next Tuesday. And on the Hardline 5.0, Corby Davidson, Bob Sturm, and Dave Lane have the latest in World Cup today. Look at how the first round of the U.S. Open has fared, and then finish up with Gordon Keith and the Rant Revival. So let's go ahead and get this show started, as kicking things off is the Musers, as they welcome in a pair of British hooligans this morning into the studio.
3: It's Rupert and Alistair Haversham.
4: Yeah,
3: which one of you is Rupert?
4: Rupert, right here.
3: No, hi,
4: right
3: Rupert.
5: Here. He's Rupert.
3: And you're Alistair?
5: I'm Alistair.
3: And you're from...
4: Yeah, that's right. We thought we'd come out here, have a little chinwag with you, mate. Maybe
3: sure.
4: Ask a favor of you before it's all over with. I'm Rupert, that's Alistair there.
5: I really don't want to talk. You don't want to be on the radio?
4: We're known as the Haversham Brothers. You want to know why we're known as the Haversham Brothers?
3: Is it your last name?
4: Yeah, that's right. You
5: got
4: it.
5: My last name.
4: That's right. Okay. Well, he's from England. Not like you lot. Not like you lot. You're not from England.
3: No, I'm from America.
4: We travel all the way from jolly old England to get here, and I've got to say, we don't find your Yankee accommodation to be that spot on.
3: You don't?
4: No.
5: Well, I think it's nice. I think what you've done with your city's very nice.
3: Oh, thank you, Alistair.
4: I don't think what you've done is very nice, and I have half a mind to shove your balls down your throat.
3: Well, what have we done?
4: Maybe have a cracking English breakfast with a couple of pints, maybe before having 11s.
3: Well, what have we done?
4: What do you say about that, you git?
5: Listen to his voice. It's what drinking does to it.
4: What's wrong with my voice?
5: It's all gravelly and yucky.
4: Alistair, he is pissed. Look at him. He's pissed. He thought he'd come over here to America, get a big American house. We rented a Verbo. What a rubbish rooming house
5: fine,
4: that is.
5: It's fine. You got a
4: Verbo. We rent it out for home up for 10,000 quid and sixpence.
5: Look, I don't
4: That's even, a lot of pounds sterling, mate.
5: I don't even want to be here. I don't like football. What American you, or European what? Football.
3: Well, what are you doing?
4: He's very scared.
5: My brother made me come.
3: Oh. Yeah.
5: And I don't like it. And when he gets drinky, he beats me.
4: Shut up!
3: He beats you?
4: Ow. He finds your Texas gals quite dishy, though, don't you? You like your Texas gals, don't you?
5: I really don't enjoy women.
3: you don't?
5: No.
4: Let me say something.
5: I'm scared.
4: I've got to complain about this stadium you got out there.
3: Yes.
4: Stadium's so garish and gaudy.
3: It is.
4: Old Alistair here, he thought it was... He couldn't Adam and Eve it.
5: Adam and Eve it?
3: What does that mean?
4: British slang. Don't worry about it. He ain't been over here in a donkey since, so he ain't seen it. He said it's not like the telly. We only watch the Dallas show on the telly.
3: Oh, right.
4: The TV presentation, Dallas.
3: The J.R. Ewing show?
4: Yeah, where's J.R. Ewing and all that lot?
3: Well, that's very old.
4: You're telling me he ain't realsies?
3: No.
5: Oh. We thought it was a dock.
3: No, it's not a dock.
5: Speaking of the Dallas telly, the people on Fox 4 are strange.
3: The people on Fox 4, why?
5: Especially the gray-haired man who does sport.
3: Mike Ducey?
5: Yeah, he's very strange.
3: Why is he strange?
5: He scares me.
3: Why would he scare you?
5: I don't know.
3: You?
5: I think he's up to something.
4: Yeah, what's he up to?
5: And then the man on Channel 8, is it? Telly 8?
3: Mm-hmm. Telly 8.
5: His name's Peter, and he makes fun of Cynthia constantly.
3: Pete Delkus.
4: Yeah, yeah.
3: Well, you've been
4: quit,
3: watching a lot of local TV, haven't you?
5: Yes, I don't
4: he
5: get out.
4: He comes all the way over here just to watch local TV.
5: I don't want to. It's too hot, and he scares me.
4: We came back from Dallas Stadium last night completely knackered.
3: Yeah,
4: knackered.
5: I wasn't. I don't drink.
4: We were too completely tired, and we were drunk, and we had a few bits and bobs out of the fridge.
5: I wasn't. I don't like going out. I don't like stadiums, and I don't like soccer.
3: It's hard for me to believe you're brothers.
5: I know.
4: I don't like women, neighbor.
5: My mother doesn't like it when he talks like this.
4: Listen, I'm tired of this lot over here. This guy, this git over here. You're always insulting us.
3: What am I doing?
4: You're not being very welcoming to the British.
5: He's fine. He's being very nice.
4: If you want a piece of me, you can travel to my Verbo, 1026 North Beckley Street.
3: Okay.
4: Come on out and try to break off a piece of kickassery from me.
5: Maybe a bit of history to that.
4: And you better do it quick, mate, because we're about to go to shove off to Boston to watch England beat the hell out of Ghana.
3: Oh, yeah, that's your next match.
4: Gonna beat the hell out of them Ghanaese and make Sam Adams and Paul Revere wish they never invented beer.
5: I'm not going to Boston.
4: Yeah, the hell you're not going to Boston. I'm dragging you.
5: It scares me.
3: Well, everything scares you, Alistair.
5: But in Boston, they have something called a green monster.
3: Okay.
4: He scares me.
5: I don't like monsters.
3: That's only a part of a ballpark. It's not a real monster.
4: We gotta get out of here because we're way too underdeveloped.
3: Okay.
4: Bye bye.
5: I told you.
3: Bye bye. There they go.
5: There.
3: The Haversham brothers, Rupert and Alistair.
5: Rupert.
3: In town to watch England in the World Cup.
5: I told you.
6: This is what Craig gets. This is what he gets.
3: What?
6: You forced us.
3: I did not force you to do anything.
6: All right.
0: Maybe the Musers will have some other countries in studio to represent the World Cup, and you can hear them all the rest of this and next month to find out from 5:30 to 9 here on The Ticket. One down and nine more to go tonight is up next in the top 10, The Invasion. Hear how minicamp is going for new Dallas Cowboys defensive coordinator Christian Parker.
7: We talked about this last year when they made the announcement that, hey, Shoddy's going to be the guy, he's going to be the head coach. The way that he communicates and the way that he can express his thoughts is so different than what we're used to that it makes you like the guy.
8: And plus, I wonder when the last hire for the Cowboys had everyone as excited as Christian Parker.
7: Man, it's been...
8: The Parcells hire
7: Parcells
8: probably
7: comes to mind.
8: The one that had everyone...
7: I was stoked about Parcells.
8: Right. That has to be the last time. Even the coordinators.
7: I was excited about Dan Quinn because even though he had failed, and everybody always talks, well, yeah, but they lost the Super Bowl. He coached in the Super Bowl and was a damn good defensive coordinator. And so I was excited when they brought him over. And he had a little bit more that you could point to that you felt like you knew. Christian Parker is exciting because it's so different, it feels like. The Cowboys don't do
8: this. It's the first time they've had some young whippersnapper coming in with new ideas since Jimmy.
7: Yeah.
8: And that was so controversial because of who he followed that there is not too much excitement because everyone was pissed about Jerry and the way he handled Tom Landry. So the last time, they had someone with new, fresh ideas that's didn't have any head coaching experience in the pros before. That's a long time ago. And then this hire that's, I think, was universally praised and loved by everyone around the league, bringing him in, puts a bit of a target on you, I think, as far as, all right, you have a couple of games where the defense isn't up to par and people will throw their hands up. What the heck is going on? Why isn't this fixed already? So it may be a little bit of an impossible arc that he's going to have to live up to, but everyone is saying that this is going to be improved. So this is, again, for a coordinator here, I think you're right. Dan Quinn may have moved the needle a bit, but not like this.
7: Not like this because it's so different than anything they did.
8: Yes.
7: A guy that had no, hell, not even head coach experience, defensive coordinating experience.
8: Right.
7: That everybody, to your point, you seem to hear around the league like, oh, man, they nailed this, which excites you. And it should excite you. And, of course, Caleb Downs excites us. And, obviously, I freaked out when they drafted him when we were up in Pittsburgh. I love the pick. I think everybody does. And here's Christian Parker, the Cowboys' new defensive coordinator, talking about Caleb Downs and what he's seen from him so far.
9: Yeah, he has. I mean, he's as advertised. We spent significant time with him before the draft process. We had a good feel on who he was and knew some people at Ohio State, at Alabama, in terms of how he was on the day-to-day that we maybe didn't see in that 30 visit or at the combine. But he's been doing great. He's a worker. You know, he looks for coaching. He craves that. He wants to be corrected. He wants more information. And he works as hard as he can with the extras and everything else. So it's been good. He's been good to work with. And I think that he's trying to advance at the right rate. You know, I think that we try to lessen those expectations in terms of what goes on outside of these walls. There's a certain process to take as a rookie in general in the National Football League, and we try to abide by that process.
8: No, I like hearing that, and it's a little bit different, and they're definitely not on the same level. So when I give this example, I understand that it's not on the same level, and the expectations are surely different. But the difference you hear in Jaden Blue trying to adjust to the league to a number one overall pick that you traded up to get that has all the expectations in the world and Caleb Downs, you would think sometimes it may be a little difficult to explain what the heck he's going to have to go through and the expectations and what you have to go on outside of this. And when you hear that and trying to manage and control everything about your rookie year, because it all matters, what happens inside of the star and whatever they're doing in those meeting rooms, I think that's the easy part. The expectations of this franchise and how to control yourself outside of it and make sure that you're a pro outside of that is a whole different thing. So to hear him say that and they're managing and trying to control everything about that to make this process a little bit easier to where he can show his skills on the field is something that's definitely needed.
7: Yes, and he's going to be under high scrutiny. He's going to be under the microscope more so than it feels like a lot of first-round picks have been in the past just because of the hype that he came out of with.
8: Dude, the hype, I feel, is even more than when they drafted Michael Parsons.
7: I would totally agree with that.
8: And the,
7: much more so.
8: I don't want to say the savior because that's a little too far. I think Christian Parker is wearing that hat more than Caleb Downs. But with everyone truly excited about this pick, he has a lot on his plate and a lot on his shoulders as far as trying to make sure that this defense is going to be a lot better than it was last year. So it's a little bit of pressure.
7: It's funny that you say that about Christian Parker because Tim Kalishaw of the Dallas Morning News, of course, you hear him in the fall with the Musers on the Pigskin panel every week. Tim asked Christian Parker that question about how do you view being the defensive coordinator and franchise savior? And he said, defensive coordinator, yes, I embrace that, but franchise savior, no, because it's not just me. It's the team. It's everybody here. And kind of, it was a quick answer, but it was funny that Kalishaw asked him that. And the other thing, we've talked about this a lot, and I think this was something the Cowboys missed drastically for the bulk of last season until they made the trade for Quinnen Williams, the leaders on defense, when they had traded, not I don't even know that the unit viewed Micah as a leader, but DeMarcus Lawrence and Jordan Lewis for sure were leaders of that defense that were not in the room in camp last year going through this process, and that's something that they need to figure out. And Christian Parker was asked about that, is who is emerging as leaders on this defense?
9: Yeah, I think, you know, everything starts up front. So I would say, you know, with Quinnen and Kenny, Rashawn coming in, you know, those guys have taken a significant step forward in terms of just the pro habits. You know, those guys have rookies in their rooms, but they affect the whole defense. Those guys have really taken the bull by the horns in terms of how we practice, you know, the strain and effort it takes, and just leading by example, their habits in the meeting room, pre-practice, post-practice. Those guys are true professionals. So I would say it starts with them.
8: Leading by example is one thing. Being comfortable enough to grab someone by their face mask and tell them what they're doing wrong and what they need to correct is another thing. I don't think we can stress enough how these guys have come up playing football their entire lives. And coaches will say something. And, yeah, sometimes it will stick. But the majority of the times, if they're really getting after them, it could be one in one ear and out the other.
7: Sure.
8: But a peer is saying that exact same thing. It hits different. And every single locker room needs that.
7: Yep.
8: And that was lacking last year, I do believe, that person that's going to make sure that when they correct them, it's not an eye roll, it's not approaching you in a way that you're being, you know, condescending or anything like that. It's a fine approach to try and see if you can be the leader of men. And I don't think that can be overstated. And with DeMarcus Lawrence and Jordan Lewis, you lost two big ones.
7: Sure.
8: And I think sometimes if you have people who are almost forced into it because they're so good, but they don't know how to talk to people or don't know how to get their point across, then it could go the reverse of how you want it to go.
7: Yeah.
8: And they definitely lack that. So when he says Quinnen Williams and Rashawn Gary and he's in Kenny Clark, but he's saying leading by example, you need a little more than that, I think.
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21: Heart disease is still the leading cause of death here in the United States and around the world. But what if there was something you could do earlier in life to reduce the odds of becoming a statistic? Well, here in the United States, tens of millions of adults already take a statin to lower their cholesterol. But new guidance put out by the American College of Cardiology and the American Heart Association now emphasize that treating high cholesterol sooner could significantly reduce a person's lifetime risk of heart attack or stroke. How early are we talking? In your 30s, believe it or not. Of course, you need to talk to your doctor about whether statins are right for you, but you should know that the evidence is really starting to stack up that shows the earlier you get a

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5: Frisco Rough Riders baseball returns to The Ticket Saturday nights this summer. 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Well, hey, welcome back in, P1s, and all new listeners or anyone else, for a brand new edition of the Ticket Top 10. We've already heard the Haversham brothers take over the Musers, and Christian Parker working with Caleb Downs out at the Star. But right now, in for number 8, we check in on the hard line for some World Cup today.
6: I might need a regroup day at some point.
7: Well, you'll get one as soon as the...
8: Isn't there a day off between group stage and knockout?
6: There probably might be, but we're only on day 8, and I think group play takes 21 straight days. So somehow you've got to keep the pace up, and I just didn't condition for this.
8: Like, wow, it's too much for sports Stern.
6: Like, I'm really into it, but, man, that Czechia-South Africa match.
8: It was a good match, too.
6: No, it wasn't bad, but I needed a little time to wander over there because there was golf, and I don't know. I just wasn't feeling it quite like I have all the other ones, so I don't know if I can keep the pace up.
7: It's okay if you miss a game.
6: I don't know, man. I don't want Lars to be mad.
7: And well, that's the other thing. We got Lars breathing down our neck now.
8: Right. Well, are you interested in Mexico, South Korea at 8?
6: Oh, yeah, dude. That's going to be great.
8: That's going to be awesome.
7: Yeah, that's a heater game.
6: In fact, my wife has promised proper food units.
8: Roses?
6: For the event. And I think she wants full charge of them, and then I didn't have the heart to tell her that I'll be rooting against Mexico.
7: So...
6: Big Sun guy.
7: I've heard... The Musers mentioned this, and I don't want to take the same path because I don't know the answer to it, and I think we've all been, you know, waiting.

0: waiting for some sort of explosion here in the United States for quite some time when it comes to soccer. But I do think it's been here. Like it,
1: yes.
0: The people that are into it, like you guys are just as into your EPL as you are your NFL. Maybe not to that tune, but it's not that far away. It's probably on par with Major League Baseball and what? I mean, am I right there? Is it on par with baseball for you guys?
1: Oh, yeah, for sure. For sure. And
2: it's above baseball for me.
1: You know, I mean, yeah. the growth of international soccer has already happened, which is why the very cliche question of when is soccer going to explode in this country, you said it right. It's already happened.
0: Yeah, it's already
1: happened.
0: And
1: the incremental growth of the sport is such that now we're at a point where 35 million Americans watch the English Premier League. 50 million Americans watch some non-U.S.-based soccer every year. And that's growing because it's 50 million in 2024, and in 2018 it was 30 million. And so that rapid growth, growing your pie from 30 to 50 million in 6 years, shows you the revolution's kind of already happened.
0: Yeah, I agree.
1: There's enough people that know the sport.
2: And there's so many networks and streamers and platforms that need sports content that you can watch any league in the world. You
1: know, yeah, but it's not just being offered. It's being consumed is an important point. Of 50 million Americans watch some form of world soccer not based in the U.S. is really all you need to hear, because I bet you that is commiserate with almost every other sport, not NFL and let's say NBA, but every other sport would love to have a audience of 50 million. Like, what do you think, like, Formula One gets?
0: Yeah. No, you're right. It's
1: 10?
0: Maybe. No, I don't even think it gets that many. It's really, really big here. And I think just because we don't have a professional league that is that talked about, that's the biggest problem with people that are on the outside looking in. And we're just guilty as anybody else. We're not talking a ton of MLS. But you're still talking about the game, and I'm not surprised by what's going on here in North America by way of interest and the numbers that are out there TV wise. But it's refreshing. Like, I'm glad to see and hear. I'm glad to see. Again, I don't know what we were expecting for this World Cup here, but I think we've all been blown away by the different countries that have showed up to DFW and really just knocked it out of the park from the fandom standpoint. Peter was saying yesterday that there were 18,000 tickets sold to people from the UK yesterday, and that probably was being conservative. Andy was telling him, I can't remember who told him that, but
2: I mean, did you see the footage of the sing-along of Wonderwall?
1: I loved it.
2: As the English team is just looking up at the sea of red.
0: Yeah. Oh, it's unbelievable. It's unbelievable. And it's not just that. It's the people that came in for the day trip that didn't have tickets to games. And this is every country. It's just they want to be a part of the scene. And to me, that speaks more to, can you imagine flying to Croatia because the Mavericks were the NBA championship, but you didn't go to the game? You just kind of went over there because you just wanted to be part of the scene. And the scene, to me, is kind of the coolest part of this whole thing, because we know the games are going to be cool. You know, we know pregame is going to be cool, but just, and maybe it's the fact that it's such a large area that we have in DFW, and there's so many different areas that these people are ending up at. And I love watching the news. I love seeing everything online about it. I'm obsessed with what's going on in locally in DFW and in the United States story-wise, almost as much as I am the games.
2: Yeah,
0: like that side of it's so cool.
2: And that's what blows me away, is not only the fact that there are all of these foreign fans that have come over to support their team, but in most cases, they had no idea where their team was going to play until shortly before the tournament began.
1: It really makes you wonder, if the groups should be based in a city.
0: Yes.
2: Right. And so
0: I don't get it. I don't understand why they're not.
2: And so there's so many fans that are crisscrossing the country, whether they're driving or flying, and just the dedication and the investment from these people.
0: Like everybody from England, where are they playing next? Are they in Houston? I don't think so.
1: England's next game will be against Ghana, and that game will be played in a place I don't know right now.
0: Okay.
1: I'm going to work on that, Corby.
0: Okay, but let's just assume that they're in Kansas City. Did the English crew this morning or
1: they'll be playing in Boston.
0: Okay, good Lord. That is not easy. And that's the other thing is I think that when you're used to dealing with people that live in an area where you can go country to country in like 2 hours.
1: Yeah.
0: Okay, so, all right, cool. So we're going to go to Dallas, and then we're going to go to Boston. How far a drive is that?
1: It's going to take you all week.
0: Yeah. Like, they're like, wait, what?
1: Yeah, I mean, if you're from England, you hop on a train, and 2 hours, you're pretty much across England, and it's just... we're asking a lot.
3: Are you soccered out yet? Well, too damn bad, because from my calculations, it looks like we got about at least 3 more weeks of it, so on your feet, soldier. 3 down and another to go before we head to break is coming up next here on the Top 10, the sweet spot, see if the Dallas Mavericks are prepared for Tuesday night's draft.
4: Still don't have a head coach, and we were joking off the air that knowing our luck during football theater, the Mavs would
5: name their head coach.
4: But still TBD on that. But there is going to be a draft no matter what Tuesday night. First round, Monty, DJ, and Tramell Jeffers is going to take you through every pick of round one. And the Mavs hold pick number 9 and 30. Well, not so much worry about 30 right now. But the question is, who is going to fall to the Mavericks at 9 or who won't be there at 9? That's the big question because... You know, maybe a Yaxel Lindenborg or maybe a Mara will just jump up in the top 6-7 and maybe the Mavericks will get a guard that they want. Like maybe Kingston Flemings will be there. Maybe just maybe, you know, you close your eyes and Darius Acuff could be your point guard of the future. But for most mocks that we're seeing out there right now, you've got guys like Keaton Wagler, you got Braden Burries, and you've got... Mikael Brown Jr. out of Louisville. Those are the three that are getting mocked to Dallas quite a bit.
5: Yeah, it feels like there's that middle between, and it kind of feels like Acuff is the cutoff of like he's definitely going to go in the top 6. And then after that with Mikael Brown, Braden Burries, Kingston Flemings. And then another name we've heard quite a bit over the past few hours is Nate Ament from Tennessee. And like he was a dude that was a 5-star last year. Obviously, he was seen as a top 4 pick, but his season at Tennessee wasn't as good. So, like, it seems like a controversial name because everything you read about him is he has a lot of potential. He's 6'9", he's 210 pounds, he can play make, but you don't know if he can really play basketball right now at a high level.
4: Yeah, and I know that Kyrie's coming back, and we're all excited to see what that looks like with Cooper Flagg. And I guess, given my druthers, I'd rather have a point guard of the future. So if it could be an Acuff or a Flemings, I would feel really good about that. But and Justin, I know you're doing homework on all these guys. You're seeing Braden Burries quite a bit. And because however many mock drafts you look at, the Mavs have him at 9, you start to visualize what that would look like. In fact, you said you saw him here Sunday for a workout too, correct?
6: I mean... I think so.
4: Okay.
6: I mean, I saw him walking.
5: You saw an athletic-looking dude.
6: I mean, it looked like him, but, I mean, yeah, I assumed he was here to work out.
4: But there's been talks of, you know, the Mavericks have a level of interest in him. He felt very comfortable here. Also, the Clippers were very wowed by him. Now, L.A.'s picking 5th, which, you know, that feels a little high for most of the mocks we've seen for him, but they really liked him. And apparently Braden Burries declined to work out with the Sacramento Kings, who are picking at 7. So if Brooklyn... You know, picks 6 and whoever they take, and if they have, and Braden Burries hasn't been there, there's a really good chance he could be there at 9 where the Mavericks are picking.
5: Is there a dude you say hell no to?
6: Hell no. I mean,
5: at 9, not saying like a trade down, but if they're at 9, because like I brought up Ament from Tennessee, And it that like there's reports that he's going in the top 10 somewhere. It could be to Milwaukee at 10.
4: He's a forward, correct?
5: A wing.
6: He's a wing, yeah.
5: I want 6'9".
4: I kind of want a guard personally.
5: Yeah.
6: Yeah, that would be the only reason, is just because if they take him, you're probably telling me that they're passing on three or four guys that I like better. So in that regard, I would be upset about it. Like, if they're dead set on taking Nate Amendt, I would prefer they try to move down and take him at 12 or 13.
4: I just keep coming back to Burries because it feels like he'll be there. And maybe it's because I watched a lot of Big 12 and Arizona games last year. And even though I don't think he's a point guard, I still really like him as a two guard. I like him as a defensive player. He's not huge.
5: I mean, he's 6'3". 6'5", 215. He's built.
4: I've seen him at 6'3", 205.
5: That's still, I mean, for a point / two guard, and especially at his age, he's 19. I think he just turned 20,
4: and
5: actually.
4: He can shoot, which I like.
6: When I saw him, he was walking out of a 7-Eleven, and he had one of those little height things on the door.
5: Oh, you were measuring him?
6: And he looked, like about 6'4".
4: Okay.
5: Yeah. I mean, I'm sure he looked bigger than Kingston Fleming's was tiny.
4: But what kind of icy or Slurpee did he have? That's the question.
6: Too many to, I would say, be comfortable with. Okay. Might be a Luca problem. He has taquitos falling out of his arms.
4: He just loves sugar. He's a good defender.
5: Some Joel Pods also.
4: I mean, he averaged 16 a game, but God, he's just got a sweet tooth. He controlled this. Yeah, it's exciting just knowing that there's going to be a player there.
5: Yeah.
4: I think year one, no matter who the head coach is going to be either a starter or a six man.
5: In a trade up, and I know that's an exciting scenario, like if you could package somehow 30, because they have the 30th pick and you have pick 9, and this also isn't the NFL draft where you have the same draft values, because you're obviously going to get better players in the top 10 than you're going to get late in the first round. But if they are in love with a player and he gets to the 6th pick or something, or say the 7th pick, and you can use something to move up, and like we said with Masai, you trust the dude. If you think you have an absolute stud that you can go up and get, I would say absolutely go do it.
4: What if Gafford is the ask? Like, let's say you're trading first round picks and that team says, you know what, we'll take your center.
5: Screw it. Why not? Yeah, go do it.
4: Even with the...
5: I know Lively is hurt.
4: Man, that's the thing that I keep coming back to is Lively. We don't know what that's going to be moving forward. And
5: I mean, isn't there a good chance Gafford gets traded anyway this offseason?
4: Maybe, but draft night, and I know that my center situation is very tenuous with Lively. I don't just give away Gafford to move up a couple picks.
6: He's not a long-term solution, though.
5: Yeah.
4: No, he's not, but I would like to see what this team looks like with a center to start the year.
6: I mean, that's at best what, a play-in team? I mean, I don't really care how great they look this upcoming year. I mean, if they end up making the playoffs or the play-in tournament, great, but if you're telling me I could go get Keaton Wagler or Kingston Fleming's for the price of Daniel Gafford, I'd probably do it.
4: That's interesting.
5: Yeah. Okay. And if a team, if one of those teams up there wants to do it,
6: I don't think they would.
5: Maybe the Clippers.
6: I don't think they would. I mean, I think they would rather just have the better, more high upside player than have Daniel Gafford, because they're also in a bad spot. But who knows?
5: Justin, what do you think of this Kareem Lopez? This is another name we've not necessarily tied to the Mavericks per se, but he's a international guy.
6: Yeah, I haven't done a whole lot. I know that I'm supposed to be really on board because he's from the homeland.
5: Yeah, that's why I'm asking you.
6: Yeah.
5: He's from Mexico.
6: But I honestly haven't looked at him a whole lot yet. I'm going to say top 10, though, just based on nationality.
5: Yeah. All right. Just go trade up and get Kareem Lopez.
6: Traditionally, trade up Mexicans to one. Farewell in the NBA.
5: The next Nahara.
6: Okay, I comp him to Nahara.
4: Well, I guess we'll just hold our breath on the head coach thing. But
5: yeah.
4: We definitely have a draft Tuesday night here on the Take.
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25: If you're caring for an aging parent, you may feel quite often that you're alone in what you're doing. But you're not, not by a long shot. According to a new report by the Pew Research Center, 10% of U.S. adults are caring for a parent over age 65. Millions more are caring for a spouse or partner 65 or older. Beyond the sheer numbers, this report, perhaps unsurprisingly, found a major difference in caregiver well-being between men and women. One psychologist we spoke to suggested thinking 5 years in the future and imagining where you are right now. Will you be glad you took something on or regretful that you didn't. You also need to cut yourself some slack, he said, especially women. Don't try to shoulder all of the burden by yourself. You might need to ask for help before you burn out. You'll be so glad you did. I'm Dr. Sanjay Gupta, helping you live a better life.
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0: First round of the U.S. Open at Shinnecock, and Wyndham Clark is at the top of the leaderboard, shooting 6 under. John Rahm, Dustin Johnson, and 5 others sit tied for second, 4 strokes behind at 2 under. Round 2 continues tomorrow, teeing off at 5:35 a.m. Last day out at the Star for Dallas Cowboys mandatory minicamp, and quarterback Dak Prescott is happy to head into training camp with no drama or holdouts.
1: It is good that we won't have that this year. George is going to be there. Wish he would get the long-term contract, but I'm sure that's all being talked about and discussed closed doors, and it's not necessarily has to happen immediately. So hopefully these are the last of those questions.
0: And the MLB is making rule changes to the Home Run Derby starting this year, eliminating the time clock as they're giving the 8 hitters in the first round 20 swings. The top 4 hitters will advance from that, and then they get 15 swings in the second round. The second round will be the final. This year's Derby takes place in Philadelphia. That is the Ticket Ticker, a service of Monkey Sports. 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
0: What's up? Welcome back here, P1s, to the Metroplex's top sports radio evening countdown show. I'm your host, Jay King, and before we start back, coming up in the next segment, so about 3 from now, The Invasion, welcome in Steve Noviello and Paige Ellenberger from Fox 4's The 10. But right now, for number 6, the musers hear people say the darndest things about sports.
4: Do you know we're going on vacation next week, Gordon?
5: I actually thought we had one more week of work, but no, okay. Well, that's good.
4: Yes.
5: Thank you.
6: Thank you.
4: And we've had a lot of submissions from the World Cup, from the basketball playoffs, and the baseball season. And we start with P1 Doug, who sent this last Friday. I just turned on Canada versus Bosnia at Toronto Stadium, World Cup match. The crowd is belting out, "Oh, Canada." The wife, slightly distracted, looks up and asks, "How do they know all the words?" Me, it's Canada playing in Canada. Says it's going to be a long 104 matches. P1 Reagan, I'm sitting at my local watering hole yesterday, and my friend next to me looks over at the display, and Reagan sent a picture of the display, and says, "What are those, volleyballs?" We all laughed and said, "No, they're soccer balls, you know, for the World Cup." He says, "Well, didn't we already win that?" I guess he heard that the U.S. won its opening match and thought that was it.
5: Yep, that's everything.
4: We continue to laugh and say, "No, the thing really hasn't even started yet." And he said, "My friend has owned several sports bars over the year. You'd think he'd know about the World Cup."
6: Didn't we win it? Didn't we just win that?
4: That would be a story, wouldn't it?
6: Yeah, it would be.
4: P1 Jim, this is late May. The World Cup is about 2 weeks away. Person in my household, when is the World Cup? Me. The first match is 2 weeks away, and the first Dallas match is a couple of days after that. Person, well, nobody's talking about the World Cup. Me, I think people are talking about the World Cup. Person, who is the USA team? Is it Austin FC? Me, Austin FC, why would it be Austin FC? Person, Matthew McConaughey owns them.
6: Well, sure.
4: Well, then that's got to be our World Cup team.
6: Well, as soon as I heard that, I knew it was going to be McConaughey was going to be in there somehow.
4: P1 Michael, it's game one of the Stanley Cup final. I have it on in the background while cleaning baby bottles. The national anthem is being sung, my wife. Are the players singing? Further context, she started watching me play hockey in 2005. In addition, I've easily watched 1,000 Stars games on TV with her in the same room since we got married in 2013. She even knows who Selena Ray is, who does the Stars anthem every game or most games. She saw the singer in Carolina was a bearded, long-haired guy and thought he was a player.
6: Because of the playoff pairs.
4: She's been a P1 for a decade. Immediately after she asked that question, she then said, "Are you sending this to Craig?"
6: Oh, no.
4: P1 Scott. As a Spurs fan, I had to watch Game 7 with OKC. And when she wasn't dozing, the wife was kind of watching with me. When it was over, she asked, "Do you have any allegiance to OKC?" I just looked at her, trying to understand, as we've been married 30 years and she knows my Spurs fandom, but I was kind of speechless. She then clarified that because they are a Kansas City team, and since I went to the University of Kansas, maybe I root for them?
6: Okay, she was half asleep, right? So
4: he says, "I guess she thought their team name was O-O-H-K-C. O-K-C. Or something, but the KC and OKC threw her, and she thought they were from Kansas City. And that's why she thought he might have allegiance.
6: I don't know where you start on that.
4: JW, my wife, while watching the Spurs Thunder game from OKC, "Why are they chanting Do-Re-Mi? Do-Re-Mi?" They were chanting OKC, OKC, but she thought the Thunder crowd was chanting Do-Re-Mi.
5: Big music fans. They were just warming up.
4: P1 Nathan, Thunder versus Spurs Game 4, West Finals. The wife walks in the room at the end of the first half. Wemby scores from half court at the buzzer. She exclaims, "Wow, he scored from the 50-yard line."
6: Where do you see 50 on there?
4: Wife exits. Wife exits. I start this email immediately. This is from P1 Brandon. He sent this a few weeks ago when the Mavericks announced they were moving to the old Valley View Mall property. And he sent this screen grab, and he said, "I saw this a few times in just one Robert Wolanski Facebook post. I imagine there are dozens, if not millions, more examples." So Robert posted something about the Mavericks moving to the Valley View location.
6: Mm-hmm.
4: And the first comment is Renee. "Valley View, as in heading up to Sanger? The city that had the tornado a couple of years back?" Then a reply to that. "Wow, 20 miles north of Denton? That seems extreme for the Mavericks." Then a reply to that from Adrian. "What the literal hell? No one wants to drive to the middle of nowhere to go to a Mavs game."
6: Boy, what if the Mavericks had said, "No, we're going to go north of Sanger, a little town of Valley View. There's just like three silos, and that's where we're going to build our arena."
5: I wonder if they would change their name at that point.
4: The Valley View Mavericks?
5: The smallest market.
4: Would that shock the Metroplex if the Mavericks decided to move to Valley View, population 800? P1 Chance. My 8-year-old son has played Little League Baseball for a few years, but has only recently started paying attention to pro and college ball. Tonight, I overheard him ask my wife, "Who is the most famous baseball player of all time?" She ran through the big names like Babe Ruth and Mickey Mantle. Then I heard, "Let's Google more recent players." After a few moments of silence, she yells at me, "Hey, is A-Rod still in prison?"
5: Whoa.
4: Me, "He never went to prison." Her, "Yes, he did. Oh my God, he died in jail in 2017.
5: Yeah.
4: Me, "Do you mean Aaron Hernandez?"
6: Mm-hmm. Oh my God.
5: It's Ahern.
4: Her, "Yeah, A-Rod." Even after she heard the name Aaron Hernandez, she still insisted that that was A-Rod.
6: Okay, good night. That's where you just call it a day at that point.
4: And finally, from P1 Michael, greetings from Manhattan Beach, California. My son just started playing Little League Baseball, and during one of his games this season, the opposing coach was complaining about balls and strikes, mouthing off, and being a world-class jerk the whole game. All afternoon, our team kept urging the ump to do something about it. "Come on, Blue," was a refrain that was regular from our side. Eventually, the ump had enough and he tossed the other coach. A few days later at the next game, after a bad call, someone from the stands yelled out, "Come on, Blue," to a different ump. My wife turns and says, "Oh, that's weird. The umpire's name is Blue, too." She thought,
7: "What name?"
4: Two different games, two different
6: brothers
4: days.
6: Working that, a game.
4: Two different brothers. Umpires with the last name Blue.
0: People may say the darndest things about sports, but those musers probably have had some takes, too, that they wish they could have back, so don't feel too much shame if they read one of yours. And make sure you join them tomorrow from 5:30 to 9 a.m. I'm your Top 10 host, Jay King, and at our halfway point in the evening, let's toss it to our friends over at The Hardline and Gordon Keith for a new rant revival.
8: All right, so I have a story about a near miss. Near-death experience.
9: She's very near, and she is a miss.
8: So the guy is named Joseph Peruli.
10: Hey!
8: And he has just written a new memoir called The Forgotten Briefcase.
10: Yeah.
9: Interested.
8: And the memoir is about the contents of this briefcase.
9: Was even Marcellus Wiley sold?
8: More interested.
10: It might be Marcellus
8: and Wiley. So the briefcase is basically a time capsule to a time in his life that starts around 1989. So he was living in California at the time, and he was friends with Kris Jenner. And Kris Jenner introduced him to Nicole Brown Simpson.
11: What did Kris Jenner look like in, like, the 80s and stuff? Was she
10: like the same? USA singlet. And
9: no,
10: it's
9: a different Jenner.
11: Was she good looking?
9: Bob trying to appeal to the Roland Cole crowd there, doing this whole...
10: What's with this transition stuff, man?
11: Who are these people?
10: So tired of all the fake Bob voices. I just don't think they sound like
11: if they're even people.
8: So at this time, she was still married to OJ.
9: Kris Jenner?
8: No.
11: Nicole.
8: Nicole. Oh, she was still married.
9: Never heard of her.
8: When he was introduced to Nicole.
9: Okay.
8: So he didn't think anything of it. He was just like, "Oh, nice to meet you." Then 3 years later,
9: her head was off.
8: Kris Jenner calls him and says, "Hey, Nicole is separated from OJ, and she asked about you. Would you like to have dinner together?"
9: Nicole remembered him from that one meeting.
8: Yes. And so they had like a double date.
9: Uh-huh.
8: And he says...
9: She forgot her glasses.
8: And he says he became enchanted by her.
10: Yes.
8: And they hit it off immediately. And so... Shortly thereafter, they went on a romantic trip to Mexico with a group of friends. And while on the trip, you're skipping ahead.
10: You got to stop.
11: With the head stuff. Just, R.I.P. It's on, okay? Frank. It's on.
8: So while on the trip, they mutually confessed, you know, "I'm falling in love with you." Oh, my God, baby.
11: God, baby.
9: They confessed it.
11: It's so real. I feel... I've never felt this way. I feel something with you I've never felt before.
10: Hey, listen. I really would like...
9: do the joke.
8: Come on.
9: Anyway, there's a few different ways you can take the word head. So.
8: Yeah.
9: Anyway.
8: All right. You can't get out of that.
9: Fill in your own joke.
8: So then they get back home, and the next time they see each other, she tells him, "I told OJ I've fallen in love with you."
9: Oh, great.
8: So
9: this
8: he's
9: like, "I don't want to be part of any double murder."
8: He's like, "Okay, I don't know how to feel about that." So then one evening, he was at her house. Oh, dear. And he walks out the door.
9: She went to go answer the door, and what happened?
8: Quit skipping ahead.
9: Oh.
8: He opens the door, he leaves, and he has an eerie feeling, like he's being watched.
9: That would be an I.E. feeling.
8: And he thought he smelled her perfume. He said, "I thought it was like she was standing there, and I got this strange sense." And in Brentwood, you never feel like that because it's a very insulated community. No crime whatsoever.
9: So she was haunting him.
8: Well, so he gets in his car, and he keeps looking over his shoulder and is like, "Man, I don't know what happened." Several weeks later, Nicole called him and said her neighbor saw OJ lurking in the bushes outside her house that night.
11: Oh, my God. What year is this?
8: This was in 2.
9: Okay, a little bit later.
7: So right before?
8: Yeah. And so...
10: And he's wearing her perfume?
8: Well, no. So...
9: He's dressed as her.
8: Come to find out...
9: Unconvincingly.
8: Perfume. Come to find out, it's like one of those unisex perfumes, and Nicole and OJ both wore it. So he smelled OJ's cologne / perfume on the front porch as he walked out.
7: I can smell your perfume.
9: Oh, hey. It's Corby Lecter.
8: So... Nicole later confronted OJ. She said, you know, why did you come to my house while I had someone over? And OJ said he just happened to be driving by and wanted to make sure everything was okay. You believe that?
7: Dude, how many people do you think that he almost killed?
9: OJ?
7: Yeah.
9: All of them.
7: I agree.
8: So then he
7: says...
8: Anybody
7: that even came close to talking to that woman...
8: So this guy, Joseph Perulli.
9: This guy held on to his briefcase, right? OJ didn't steal that, did
8: no,
9: he?
8: No.
9: Okay.
8: Yeah. So Joseph Perulli says one night he had a premonition in his sleep that he and Nicole were driving and they flew off a cliff in the car and died.
9: He had a nocturnal premonition.
8: Yes. And so he says, when I woke up, I collected all the things that we'd shared, books, journals, cards, letters.
9: And cut her head off.
8: And put it in this briefcase.
10: No, not yet.
8: Put it
7: you
8: in this briefcase.
7: Did you just wait like 2 years?
8: And hid it away. And he told her, I can't see you anymore.
9: Yeah.
8: And he says he regrets that he never fully explained to Nicole why he'd broken it off. He says, I didn't admit to being afraid for not only her life, but my own. So how could things have been different if he was just honest with her?
7: You're so much hotter with your head on.
8: So then
9: I'm worried that you're going to be not hot anymore.
8: So then on the morning of June
7: without your head
8: on the morning of June 13th, 1994, he gets a call from a friend and his friend is just frantically talking on the phone. He couldn't understand.
9: So he just hung up and he never heard the news.
8: No. And then so he's like, slow down. And the friend says, Nicole was murdered. And he says, it hit me. I thought, oh, my God, he did it. He killed her.
9: The briefcase guy did?
8: No, OJ.
9: Oh, he's thinking about OJ.
8: Yes. And so he says, the friend said, you should reach out to some people because they may think that you were with her. And I said, wait, somebody was with her? And his friend said, yeah, there was a body found with her, a man, and they were both killed.
9: Did he also have a briefcase?
7: Do you think that, and I'm being dead serious.
9: Uh-oh.
7: Do you think?
10: Now, here's Corby. Being dead serious.
7: Do you think that Ron Goldman, when he confronted him, OJ did.
8: That he tried to do karate?
7: No. That when
9: that's your burning question.
7: And basically said, have you been sleeping with Nicole? Have you been sleeping with my wife? Or whatever.
9: Whoa. What was that voice?
7: It's kind of good. I'm kind of surprised how good it was. That Ron Goldman
9: You're
7: goes.
9: Surprised that you can channel OJ from hell?
7: That Ron Goldman said, before anything else, I'm gay!
9: Huh.
7: To right. prove that he does wasn't that, with her sexually.
9: That stops a knife attack.
7: Well, I don't know. What if he. Did he have time to say that?
8: Hang on a sec. Let me help you kill her.
9: Wait, now you have
10: so you're
9: Ron
10: saying,
9: Goldman trying offering to help OJ kill Nicole.
8: Yeah, to get out of it.
7: I'm saying,
9: huh.
7: Would OJ have cared? That this guy was like, bro, I'm gay. I don't know what you're talking about. I don't have any interest in her.
9: You think OJ would...
7: Would have been like, oh.
9: Would he care in the sense of, like, he would have killed him even more because he was gay? Because OJ hated gay
7: Would
9: people?
7: He have still killed him?
10: No, I think Corby thinks he could fend OJ off by desperately yelling how gay he is, like, 10 times.
7: I'm gay! Yeah.
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7: Bob, what if the Yell Leaders did this? 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
24: Did you know that almost half the vegetables and more than three quarters of the fruit that we eat in this country come from just one state, California? Yeah, it's true. And according to a new report by the Environmental Working Group, a health advocacy organization, a lot of this produce is tainted with PFAS, which are sometimes referred to as forever chemicals. Why? Well, the EPA says pesticides keep America's food supply safe, abundant, and affordable. And of course, these chemicals are used in every state, not just California. Now, if you are worried, though, about how much you're consuming, the best thing to do is to buy organic produce, if and when you can. Organic or not, you should rinse all fruits and vegetables under running water. Don't use any soap. And as one epidemiologist told us, use a brush on sturdier items like carrots, potatoes, and cucumbers. I'm Dr. Sanjay Gupta, helping you live a better life.
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12: 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Still to come up on tonight's show, the Sweet Spot have their Sweet Spot soccer get down with Lars as they preview the U.S. game tomorrow. Coming up right now, and at number four tonight, The Invasion. 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
26: We watch every day.
10: We have it every day, every single day. And I crashed Paige's live shot one day.
27: Yeah.
10: I think at the corner of her eye, she looked at me like, who the heck is that looking up here? I don't know what's going on here. And
26: then, get away from me, you stalker.
27: Well, right. It is often we have people kind of chasing us out of live shots. And I'm like, this one looks less crazy. Let's stop and chat.
10: I tried to approach as nicely as I could and waited till you finished. But it's glad to have you back and absolutely. Glad to have you in, man. Hey. I really appreciate it. Very nice
4: meeting
10: you.
4: Look at me on sports radio.
10: How about that?
27: Is that a bucket list item for you?
4: We walked in. Was she the receptionist?
27: We caught a lot of people trying to get on the elevator here.
0: Right.
27: By the way, good security.
0: Yeah, good security here. But the woman who came down, I got is a former student of mine from Richland College, Miranda.
10: Yeah.
0: Yeah,
10: Miranda.
0: I was her college professor.
10: Okay.
0: Yeah. Look at
10: that's
0: that.
10: That's cool.
27: Said he was a good
0: Take
27: teacher.
0: Take my class, and here you are.
10: Hey, here you are. Are you a mean professor? Are
0: no,
10: you very
0: I'm good,
10: nice?
0: Man. I'm not saying like it is, but, you know, you will work. I always tell them, listen, I know there's TV in the title of this class, and that's not just because you watch TV. Like, you're going to we're gonna put you through the paces.
10: Love it. Love it. All right. It's Paige Ellenberger, Steve Noviello from the 10 and other things on Fox 4 in studio with us. And I think one of the main reasons, well, you guys are great. So that's why we wanted to have you in. But we do watch you guys and don't listen every day. So every now and then you'll glance over and see what you guys are doing. And it always feels like it's a party. But the question of the day is what will have us in a tizzy.
27: Okay.
10: Oftentimes. And it's one question that I can't get out of my head. And when it happened, we talked about it here. And
1: we did. We talked about it on the air.
10: We talked about it a ton because
1: I think we stopped the segment we were doing. Like,
10: I think it was the news. It was the news.
1: Hold on
10: a second.
1: Yeah, we need to talk about
10: it. I was like, okay, I have to stop down and talk about this because it's the only thing.
0: I was going
10: to say. Yeah, it's the only thing I was thinking about. And it's how many chuggers do you put out before you choo-choo?
27: Well, then this is funny because, Steve, I think you were on vacation for this question.
0: No, I was. Was I?
27: I think Peyton May was sitting next
0: to
27: me.
0: Oh, I might have texted in.
27: Well, which is often, by the way, when you're off.
0: Yeah.
27: Well, what's so burning about the question? I think
10: it's
27: pretty straightforward,
10: no,
27: right?
10: No, it's straightforward, but then I started in my mind thinking, okay, how many have I done? And chugga chugga chugga chugga chugga. And I started doing it in my head, and I was like, "We're doing it.
0: It's eight chuggas."
27: Right. Okay, what about you? Are you?
1: I think
27: eight?
1: It was the same, but I did it because I told the story of how when I was little, my brother and I would wrestle. And so my wrestler name was the American Freight Train. And so my little wrestling move, I would come in, like we would make a little wrestling ring with the pillows in the living room. And I would come in like, and I was like, does that count as chuggas? And they're like, yeah, you're kind of doing the chuggas.
27: Yeah, you're kind of like Big Boy, you know, the last steam train here. Okay. Yeah. I mean, I was a what? It depends on who you're talking to,
1: right,
27: if you ask me, right? I mean, if there's a little kid and we need to get it over with, chug a kid. Okay, let's keep it moving.
10: Let's just move it along.
27: I'm an eight.
0: I'm a solid eight.
27: Chugga, chugga, chugga. Choo-choo. Yeah. Oh, I mean, here we go.
10: See?
27: This is why we do the question.
10: Yes, this burning. I just couldn't get my mind off of that. And I was asking the other people around, like, hey, man, how many times do you do that before you choo-choo? And I was like, what is wrong with you? What brought that up?
0: See, now I'm wondering if in the little engine that could, if I think I can is also an eight count. Where he's trying to get up the mountain.
10: I think I can. I think you're right.
0: Like,
10: I think
0: is that an eight count as well?
10: I feel like it is.
27: Is a chugga a universal eight?
0: Yeah, I mean, is an eight count. It makes sense, right?
27: I mean, I would have no idea.
10: Sure. You couldn't just go chugga, chugga, choo, choo.
0: That's premature.
10: That train's going nowhere. Why are we celebrating a train that didn't travel anywhere?
1: All the passengers are disappointed. That was way too fast.
10: What are you doing with that? That's the only
1: bandits.
10: It's crazy. It's nuts.
27: I love it.
10: So, yeah, this is what we do as we analyze what's going on mute on the 10. And we're playing the games with you. We're doing the quizzes. We had a news segment one day, and Travis, our producer, does the news. And while he's doing a news story, Matt and I are looking at each other. B. Not even paying attention to what he's doing. Yeah,
1: it's deep. I pay attention. Sorry, Travis. I never look at the TV.
27: Well, now let me ask you this, because when we do trivia, there's a lot of confident answering going on.
0: From you.
27: Well, okay. Well, listen, the tables have turned. Do y'all answer trivia questions 10 toes down? I mean, are we full-heartedly
10: of course.
27: Answering
1: most
27: trivia,
1: of the time, yeah.
27: Right or wrong, you're just going for it.
10: You got to say it with your chest.
27: Exactly.
0: That's the best part about working with Paige. I mean, she is the most confident wrong person I've ever met in my entire life.
10: I don't know. You may have some competition with this one to my right. Yeah. You may have some competition.
0: What a huge compliment. Like that even with the volume off, you can still tell that our show's a party.
27: Yeah.
1: Yes.
0: That's a huge compliment.
1: No, you really can. It's a very fun show to watch. And or at least visually see, since we can't hear it. But you guys, because we see the foods that you try, and it looks like, it does look like that you're having a lot of fun while you're up there.
27: It's a good show, and it is a lot of fun. And, I mean, it's a lot of work, right?
0: Yeah.
27: Like, the team itself is, I mean, no more than really us here, the four of us at this table. There's probably, six people that work on it?
0: If that.
27: Between Melinda, Raul, Cassie, we have a director and an audio, and that's pretty much it. So each and every day, trying to figure out trivia, trying to figure out question of the days, et cetera. I mean, it's a lot of work, but I'm glad it comes across.
0: Yeah, 90% of what you see on that show is an idea that somebody threw out at the end of the show the day before.
27: Yeah.
0: I mean, it's...
27: And we make it work.
0: We make it work, man. Well, our motto on the show is try something new every day. If it doesn't work, don't do it again.
10: There you go. Love it. Love it. Love it. All right. Paige Ellenberger, Steve Noviello. Okay, we learned a little bit about Paige when she was in studio the first time. But we want to learn a little bit about you, man. Since this is your first time here. So where are you from, Steve?
0: New York. New York native, yeah. I grew up on the North Shore of Long Island. I was there for, I went to college in upstate New York. I went to grad school in Boston. And then my first TV job was Central Missouri. Missouri, then Burlington, Vermont, then Greensboro, North Carolina, and then Dallas.
1: Burlington, Vermont.
0: Dude, Burlington's a great, that's a great place. There. Yeah, there's a lot of craft beer.
1: Yeah, very
0: There's
1: good.
0: A lot of IPAs. There's a lot of great skiing and snowboarding. Yeah. It's a beautiful place.
10: So how long have you been in Dallas?
0: It's been 23 years. It'll be 23 this October, which is insane because the plan was never in a million years to stay here this long.
10: Okay.
0: Yeah.
10: Now, was the plan for you TV all along? Is that what you wanted to do for-
0: I honestly don't know that I knew how people ended up on TV. I don't know where I thought they grew those people, but, you know, I wanted to do all sorts of stuff in college. You know, I had a million different majors and then, you know, one day took a public speaking class because it started later in the day than a different class and I wanted to sleep in and luckily it was a match and, you know, yeah, then started doing the TV thing.
1: What was the dream that you said you didn't think you'd be here in Dallas this long? What was the ultimate thought when you originally got here?
0: You know, listen, I'm from New York and in our space, like going back to the number one market in the country, I think is always kind of that North Star that we have. But I also think, you know, one of the things that when I talk with younger journalists, I always tell them, like, there's going to be a point where your personal and professional life, there's a crossroads there and you got to water your personal life. I mean, it's a job. It's a great job. It's been a wonderful career for me. But the things that bring me joy are my family and my children and, you know, those kinds of things as well. So I thought we'd be here for a couple of years, maybe four, and then hightail it back to New York. But, you know, Dallas has been really good to me and we syndicate my content across the country. We're now talking about syndication for the shows that we're doing. You know, we now have kids, they're in school. You know, I've fooled an entire crop of PTA moms that I'm cool. I don't know that I can do that twice. So, you know, I think we're here for a minute.
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6: Recent survey conducted by Common Sense Media found one-third of teenagers prefer AI companions over humans for serious conversations. There's a term for that, social offloading. And experts we talked to warned that this habit could be stunting emotional growth, leaving an already isolated generation who came of age during the pandemic even less prepared for the messiness of human interaction. Sure, AI can help you polish whatever it is you're looking to say, but that's not very human, right? It's the messiness that makes our interactions with each other so real. It's also what makes them so validating, help us to develop our confidence, our voice, our deep bonds with each other. Psychiatrists we talked to encouraged turning to family or friends when you're struggling to express yourself. They are keen to help. I'm Dr. Sanjay Gupta, helping you live a better life.
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12: Welcome back here to the Ticket Top 10. I'm your host, Jay King, and we only got three more segments left, so starting it off right now for lucky number three, let's join those musers and see how just a week in, this World Cup has already been appointment television.
13: Yeah, we're 1 week in. Yesterday was the final day of opening games, so everybody has played now. And England finally got into action, that match against Croatia at Dallas Stadium. And the stadium looks better than it's ever looked.
14: Looks awesome.
13: It's beautiful. The grass is beautiful. Everything about it, it just looks fantastic. And I sat down to watch this whole thing yesterday afternoon, starting with the pregame, the anthems. Really cool. It's a soccer tradition. You see this in a lot of leagues and matches all around the world where the players will run out with a little kid, a little junior soccer player or something. And those kids looked so thrilled yesterday when they were standing with those

0: in many cases, soccer superstars, and going through the anthems and just on that stage. Such a thrill for those kids. I can't imagine.
1: Oh, man.
0: And I love this about soccer in general. I find this watching Premier League matches, and certainly we've seen this watching the World Cup. England-Croatia was scheduled to start at 3 o'clock, and it started right at 3 o'clock on the dot. In our country, hey, this football game is going to start at 3 o'clock, and it starts at 3:20. You know,
1: yeah.
0: Especially college football.
1: Oh, yeah.
0: We see this all the time with like Stars and Mavericks games, playoff games. It's a 7:30 scheduled start, but it doesn't start till 7:50. I like it that when soccer says it's going to start, it starts.
1: Yeah. And so much so that I missed the first few minutes, and I didn't watch all of this, but I saw the first four goals. That was pretty entertaining yesterday, what I saw.
0: Yeah, you know, I think a traditional American knock on soccer is that there's not enough scoring and the games too often finish 1-0 or 2-1. And that is true. The most common final score in World Cup history is 1-0. So that is true.
1: Yeah.
0: But when you get a match like this, like we had yesterday, 4-2, and England got one late to make it 4-2, that goal didn't really matter. But for most of the match, it was, you know, 1-0, 1-1, 2-1, 2-2, 3-2. It was really exciting, and there was a lot of action. It was a great match. The fans were thrilled. The announcers were thrilled. There was a lot of action. There was a lot of different action. We had that Harry Kane penalty kick, the star for England. And it looked like the Croatia goalkeeper made a great save, but upon further review, he had crossed the goal line too early. So Kane got another shot at it and scored, and he would score later. And it's always great when the big names score. That was his 10th World Cup goal, his second goal yesterday. And that moves him into a tie for 10th place all time in World Cup goals scored. Just a little side note here. It's a little different now because we play so many games in the World Cup where, for example, Pele scored 12 goals in World Cup action all time.
1: Mm-hmm.
0: But he only played 14 matches.
1: Wow.
0: Harry Kane got to 10 in only 12, but Lionel Messi, maybe the greatest soccer player of all time, either he or Pele, Messi has now 16 goals, but in 27 matches played, and he got 3 2 days ago,
1: right,
0: when he had that hat trick in Argentina's opener. By the way, here is the call of that third goal.
2: Ahí va Messi, prefiere con Nico por aquí. González para Messi. Messi, Messi, Messi. ¡Gol!

0: That's the legendary Andres Cantor, and that's his signature. He stretches it out as long as possible.
1: What are you doing shaking your head over there, Gordo? I think
2: so he started
1: that.
0: Yeah, I think, I don't know if he started it, but he's famous for
1: it. He perfected it.
0: Yeah.
2: Perfected it.
1: That's amazing.
0: And I think he may have started it.
2: Remember we had that one call, the dude who was doing, it was so long.
0: I think it's great, one, because goals don't happen all that often. So, hey, let's dress it up when they do.
2: Goal!

0: And he does a great job of holding the note.
1: Yeah. That's incredible.
2: Stupid.
1: I totally embrace that. I think it's great. Awesome.
2: Yeah. Okay. I'll give it to you.
0: So, yeah, Messi had three the other night. Kane had two yesterday at Dallas Stadium. And I have seen some of the articles written in the last couple of days saying that this first week of matches has been maybe the greatest first week in World Cup history because of some of the upsets, because of the incredible individual performances like Messi and Kane, that North America is off to an incredible start.
1: Yeah, that's I've felt that at least from what we've had around here in some of the results. And for those who are big soccer fans, what do they think of the penalty kick? Because I think that is an awesome showdown.
0: It's great. I love it.
1: I thought that when he got the second chance, Kane, and made that hesitation, the only thing I can think of is for that poor goalkeeper, when you make the wrong decision, that's got to be the most failed feeling. Yes. As you're flying one way and you see the hesitation, then the ball's going the other way.
0: Yes. It's a great moment, though. I love it. England won the match 4-2. Croatia got a couple, and in fact, one of the goals was scored by Peter Musa, who plays for FC Dallas.
1: Yeah.
0: So that was pretty cool.
1: Great moment for them.
0: But England moves on, and of course, they're one of the favorites. And English soccer fans everywhere around town.
1: Do they have the most fans here?
0: Maybe. In America, just in general, you mean?
1: Or I was thinking just around here. Yeah, the Metroplex. Because, man, Croatia seemed to have a ton of folks, too.
0: This is one English fan who was interviewed by Fox 4 yesterday outside of Dallas Stadium before the match. This is kind of funny.
3: Have you had any Texas barbecue yet?
4: I had Texas barbecue yesterday. I had a lovely bit of brisket.
3: Tell me about it. What was your experience? Is it what you expected?
4: I went fatty. Do you go fatty or lean?
3: Oh, yeah, yeah.
4: I went fatty. I went to Slow Bone, okay. Picked it up, put the sauce on it, dropped it in the mouth. Melted in my mouth. It was absolutely beautiful. It's the best beef I've had in my life.
3: Really? Yeah. We love to hear that. Did you try any of the other fixins with it or no?
4: I had a pork chop. I had some pork ribs. Okay. I had mac and cheese. The mac and cheese was average though.
3: Oh. Yikes.
4: And the other thing is, what's this Brussels sprouts gratin about? We have Brussels sprouts at Christmas in England. Why do you have it on your barbecue? I don't know.
3: I don't know. There's so many questions here. Yeah. Tell me what you're doing today. You're heading into Texas Live right now. What's the plan ahead of the match?
4: We're going to get drunk before the game. We're going to get drunk during the game. And then we're going to get drunk after the game. But all that matters is England wins today.
1: There you go.
0: Great accent.
1: They do go hard. Mm.
5: You can rest that weary soccer head of yours here now, because even if you know nothing, we cover enough of the game here where an idiot like me can even understand. So if I can understand it, you easily got this. But right now, I'm your host, Jay King, and up next here, let's keep talking a little more soccer as the Sweet Spot brings on the Kickarounds Lars, previewing tomorrow's United States game against Australia. Oi!
6: You are very stoic, but it was cool to see when Holland finally scored that first one. You pounded the table and jumped up, so that was good to see some genuine emotion from you.
7: Yeah, it does happen occasionally. No, it was an extremely stressful game because the Iraqis actually put up a really good fight and made it uncomfortable for us. We got there in the end with both the points and 3 points on the goal difference. But yeah, that was very stressful. I will say again.
8: I'm sure this probably isn't even a question, but that's got to be the most excited, fired up you've been about a soccer match before, seeing since Norway hasn't been in the World Cup since 1998, and you get to experience it in the United States. Like, we're super happy to just be there with you. Like, right. It was kind of funny because it was a pretty full pub, and we were the only table that was, like, really invested in this game. So it was a lot of fun.
7: Yeah, no, and you've learned about me that I internalize a lot of this stuff when it's going on. This is just kind of how my brain works. But yeah, no, it was. I think it was up there with the qualifying matches against Italy, which was really just breakthrough matches for this team. And it's just the opening game against the presumed weakest team in the group. You just don't want anything to go spectacularly wrong. And we've seen this week with the Qataris taking points off the Swiss, with Cape Verde taking points off Spain. Like, yeah. This stuff does happen. It can go wrong. And in the first half, there were definitely moments where it looked like it could be going wrong. So this it was deeply unpleasant, but we got there in the end.
6: Well, Lars, we definitely want to talk a little US-Australia as they play tomorrow. But I know that you had a chance to, in person, go see the excellent England-Croatia match yesterday with the English winning it 4-2. And this was your first time to go to, don't call it AT&T, Dallas Stadium. Just as
7: Dallas Stadium, that's not in Dallas.
6: As a foreigner, I'm just curious, what was your thoughts of the whole experience?
7: No, I thought it was great. I mean, obviously attending a World Cup game is always special, and attending an England game where England plays some of their best stuff in recent times, that was very cool. You know, England have always been this team that have a lot of stars, but struggle to turn it on in these big tournaments, and I think the first 15 minutes, I mean, what we, I guess, should call the third quarter now, the first sort of 15, 20 minutes of the second half is some of the best England have played, and it was great to see that in person. The stadium. So I'm a traditionalist when it comes to soccer stadiums. I love the sort of the old ones in England that have been there for 100 years and look like they're about to fall down, like they're uncomfortable. But that's kind of, there's something deep in my bones that tells me this is what they should look like. So I'm always a little skeptical of new builds. But I do have to say, like, in the realms of newly built sort of superstructures in this way, it is a very impressive place. And I do think, obviously, it's comfortable with the air conditioning and all this sort of stuff, but I think it has a little bit of character. It has a little bit of idiosyncrasies, like the design on the behind the goal ends are a little bit interesting. And for me, it's a big criterion. If you're at a stadium, you should be able to look around and know, like, exactly where you are. A stadium should never look exactly like any other. That is a challenge when these things are built by, I guess, a lot of the same architects using the same sort of concepts. But I do think there is a real sort of sense of individuality there. Somebody told me that this giant screen you have has actually been raised for the soccer games, that it's usually lower. And I would say, I'm not sure I would love that, because it's already very big and sort of almost in your line of sight. But apart from that, there's a lot to love about that stadium, I think.
8: And Lars, as I'm sure you've learned, the Metroplex has a lot of highways, a lot of roads, a lot of lanes, a lot of public transportation, especially going out to Arlington. How was the traffic getting out there and getting back?
7: No, I was very lucky in that the great Peter Welpton of the Kick Around got me there and back, and we avoided the worst of it. We did something like, I would consider this, if I was there purely as a fan, I'm not sure I would have approved of this. Like, we had to leave a couple of minutes early, and I don't necessarily approve of that. But of course, we had to get back to the station to do a show. If we'd have gotten stuck that would have been a disaster. So we had that excuse, and I think in this case it was fine. So we avoided all of that. It is a different feeling. Like, again, I grew up walking to the stadium where my hometown team played. Like, that was a walk for me. And of course, when I lived in the UK for a long time, you get the metro or whatever you do, and then you get there. So getting in a car and driving outside of the city, it is a slightly different vibe. But of course, understand that this, could you build like an 80,000 seater smack in the middle of downtown Dallas? I mean, even if you did that, it wouldn't be walkable or busable for anyone, because that's just not how society is laid out here. Yeah. So, like,
8: we barely walk to the pub next door.
7: You've organized your whole infrastructure differently in this country.
6: Yeah, it's
7: no, and actually, both being outside in the heat, I can kind of understand why. Like, that's the reality of this area geographically. So I'm not going to do the dumb European thing and come here and make fun of you for, like, I do understand why it's set up the way it is.
6: Well, it's really cool just for us as Texans, especially, to see all these different cultures come here and like enjoy our culture and our city. It's been awesome. Now, obviously, tomorrow it's all red, white, and blue. We're all worried about how the Americans will follow up their really excellent opener against Paraguay, taking on an Australian team. And I guess the big storyline heading to this one is Christian Pulisic and his calf. Now, he was on the pitch today doing some training, but he hasn't fully trained with the team. Do you think it would be smart for Poch to leave him out tomorrow just to make sure he's right for the rest of the tournament?
7: I have a feeling that, the smart call. I mean, it's hard to know when you're not in the camp and you don't know what the physios are saying, but if it's not well enough that he can train freely with the rest of the group, I kind of think not starting him is the move. Because the thing you got to remember, soccer for a long time was a sport where you had three substitutions, but you do have five now. That is basically half your team you can change at some point during the 90. So starting someone on the bench isn't as dramatic a move as it used to be. And I think if he's not 100% sharp, I do think, especially given you're up against a quite physical Australia team, that's probably going to try to match you in the physical duels, to say it very politely. Starting him on the bench and see how the team does, and then having the option of bringing him on in the second half if things aren't going well, seems like a pertinent thing to do. Given that you already have one win on the board, and you still have a game afterwards to play as well, that's even before we advance from the group stage, which we almost definitely are.
8: So our buddy Lars, you can hear him every night on the kick around here during the World Cup. And if Pulisic doesn't play tomorrow, how much of a step back is that for the United States?
7: Listen, it is. He was brilliant in that first game, and he's actually had a pretty good season in Italy. I mean, his challenge in Italy for his club team is that they've had a very defensive coach, and it's not always easy to be an attacking player for a defensive coach. But he has at least been sort of the focal point of that team, and I thought he was terrific in that first game, really. He gives them an impetus and an agency in the way he's never afraid to look for the ball, to be available, to make passes, to make things happen. Of course, he raises the level. But you do have other players in the squad who can do this. I mean, there's a possibility of moving Tillman up in a slightly more advanced position. You could start Brendan Aaronson. Like, there are some good options here. And I do think, I'm really interested in what we're getting from Australia, because they were so much better than we kind of expected against Turkey. But it will probably be a slightly different match. I mean, I'm expecting them also to sit back and be quite physical, and it'll be a case of trying to unlock them. Again, that's kind of what you want Pulisic to do. But I'd feel better, given he has this issue, if you maybe don't risk him from the start.
5: 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I'm Jay King, and up next on the Top 10 for the last segment of the night, let's go kick it back over to the Hardline 5.0, where the first round of the U.S. Open is wrapped. 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
24: Eating a healthy diet is not only good for you physically, it can also keep your brain sharp as you age. According to a new study out of China, people who most closely followed the MIND diet slowed aging in key structures inside their brains by more than 2 years. The MIND diet is a combination of the Mediterranean diet, which we talk a lot about, and the DASH diet, which stands for Dietary Approaches to Stop Hypertension. All three of these diets are similar, but the MIND diet puts more of an emphasis on berries, beans, leafy green vegetables, fish, poultry, whole grains, olive oil, and nuts. You're not going to eat foods with a lot of saturated fat. We're talking cheese, butter, red meat, or anything fried. You really don't have to eat like this 100% of the time. That's the key. Just do the best that you can. I'm Dr. Sanjay Gupta, helping you live a better life.
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5: Thank you so much for your service, Conrad. It has been an honor being your brother-in-arms tonight in Voices. And yes, this is The Ticket Top 10, and I'm your host, Jay King, here to cap off our evening tonight, presenting the last and number one segment of the show, where we head over to this afternoon with the hard line for a look at the leaderboard of the U.S. Open after one round of play.
26: I got a text a couple of days ago, or yesterday, I don't know what it was. Anyway, it basically said, do you live near New Boston, Texas? And
27: never heard of it.
26: I was like, no, I don't think so. It may be a small town somewhere that I hadn't heard of. So I looked it up, and it was a town that is bordering Texas and Arkansas, like right in that corner, you know, that Oklahoma, Arkansas, Texas corner right there. It's right there. It looks like it's right on the border.
27: There's nothing up there, right?
26: Apparently, no. And I go, no, why? Well, why are you asking me this? Oh, because the craziest story I've ever heard of happened, and I was wondering if you guys talked about it on the radio when it happened. And I go, what's the story? When is the story? Oh, it happened like 6 years ago, but there's a documentary out on it now. I go, okay. And they go, it's the number one show on Netflix.
27: Oh, I think I know what you're talking about.
26: I go, oh, it is. And so I didn't look it up, but I saw the trailer, and I'm like, oh, my God. So I'm going to play for you the first minute basically of how this documentary opens.
27: Okay.
26: All right?
27: Okay.
26: So this is the scene setter. This happened in like 2018, 2019, somewhere around there. There is a woman driving down the side of the road. She has crossed over, I believe, into Arkansas, okay, from that area of New Boston. But there is a cop behind her, and here is the full-on panic situation. You know what? Might as well turn us off so the radio audience can't hear it, because we're going to play it from back there. So go ahead and play the opening, and the documentary is called Maternal Instinct.
28: She's in there. She refuses to have a vaginal check to make sure she's not hemorrhaging. They've done an ultrasound, an HCG, and it doesn't show that she...
26: It's right there. Pause right there. I forgot I cut that first part off because due for time. She gets pulled over by a cop. She had a baby on the side of the road. Okay? She's frantically, she's going crazy, has the baby. So they, and she's like, I got to get to my husband and my baby's not doing well and we got to get to the hospital. And the cop's like, okay, okay, okay. So then the scene is, this first scene is them in the hospital. She's in the bed and they start asking questions.
28: She's in there. She refuses to have a vaginal check to make sure she's not hemorrhaging. They've done an ultrasound and 8 CG. And it doesn't show that she's been pregnant. Okay. They have the placenta.
0: Where is she?
28: She is in the room. She is.
0: Not letting her leave.
28: No.
1: Taylor, hey, my name's Chad. It's Hansby. Oh, what's me out, agent up here? I heard you brought the baby in.
2: Yes, sir.
1: You give birth on the side of the road or something?
2: Yes, sir.
1: Oh, okay.
0: You gave birth to this child?
2: Yes.
28: We're just making sure. If there's anything you need to talk us about, you can.
2: I don't know what everybody wants me to talk about.
0: So trying to figure out where this baby came from.
2: I just told y'all what happened.
0: Okay. What's the doctor going to find when he comes in and checks you? Is he going to find you escape birth? They can tell. When he looks, he can tell in about a second if you gave birth or not.
2: Okay.
26: So.
27: He's going to see if you're all stretched out or not.
26: Yeah. So the doctors, nurses, they're all like, yeah, you never had a baby. And meanwhile, the baby that she said she had died. And so they're like, what is going on? The doctor comes in. They show the doctor because the cops are in there. And it's the police video. And the doctor goes in there and comes out 30 seconds later and goes, she didn't have a baby. And so then the story starts, and I remember this. I remember talking about this. And it is one of the most hellacious, horrific, crazy-ass stories you will ever, ever read or see, because this... I didn't want to give it away, but the story's so out there. It's not really about what the gruesome act that she did. It's about the build-up toward it, because she basically committed murder and took someone's baby out of their belly. In Texas, about 2 hours away from here. Yes.
3: When was this?
26: 2019, I believe. And... then it's the story. The documentary is the story of how all of it unfolded, why it unfolded, and it is the damnedest story of a woman who, if you watch this and you say to yourself, I know someone like that, then you need to run away as fast as you can from them, because her whole life is just, from the age of like 14 on, was based on a lie. Every single thing that she did was a lie. Everything. From relationships that she had, to friendships that she had, to obviously this. She ends up meeting a guy to make sure that she can lock this guy in. She fakes a pregnancy. And the story is basically how for 10 months she snows this family on how she's pregnant. And meanwhile, she moved like one or two towns over for all this to start. And so she starts posting on social media about, oh my God, I'm pregnant. And
4: are there any mommy support groups out there?
26: And as she starts posting, and they had a gender reveal and all this stuff, and she's not pregnant. Meanwhile, the hospital that had delivered her, she had a baby before. The hospital that had delivered her baby saw the posts on social media and were like, wait, you can't have a baby. And this is the doctor explaining why.
6: Our first involvement with Taylor was in 2010, I think at the age of 17, for her first pregnancy. After her second child, she did not want to have any more children, so she made the decision on permanent sterilization, physically blocking the tubes so that you can't have children anymore. She signed the appropriate consent forms, went through the wait period, and was still adamant that that's what she wanted. Taylor came back about a year and a half later with bleeding. She had a cyst on the right ovary. When we got inside, she also had what looked like a visible ectopic pregnancy in the left tube. An ectopic pregnancy cannot be carried to term. It would be dangerous and most likely life-threatening. The decision was made to do a hysterectomy and removal of both tubes and the right ovary. After a patient has had a hysterectomy, she cannot become pregnant because she no longer has a uterus to get pregnant from.
26: So meanwhile, they're bound by HIPAA laws to not reveal this to anyone, and they're seeing all this unfold before their eyes. The doctors and nurses and everybody else are like, what do we do? How do we stop this? She's snowballing everything, everybody. And she's got this ruse going on with this guy and stringing him along. And this is, again, this is such small town Texas, Arkansas, Oklahoma, where it's all right there. And it's all farmland, and all this guy that she kind of locks into is a hog farmer. And this poor son of a bitch, she spins this yarn where she says, I have money coming to me from my grandma who owns oil wells, and my mom's trying to keep me from it, but I'm going to get you your $8 million, and we're going to live like kings and all this. She goes out and she buys him a $100,000 truck that she doesn't have the money for, but she's got... Her whole life is such a grift. You've never seen a grifter like this. Every base that she, you think is so crazy that you can just disprove in an instant, she's got it covered with fake documents and papers and all this stuff. Her whole life is this one giant lie.
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0: 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Paid for by the Department of Homeland Security. Now, speaking of the World Cup, Mexico is on to the next round. They've won their second game tonight. They beat Korea 1-0 thanks to keeper error. So we will have more on this coming up, including a big thing about the United States game tomorrow against Australia. But joining us on the hotline right now, man who's been with us throughout the entire NBA playoffs the last couple of years, Knicks insider John Schmielk. He is on Twitter, at Schmielk. And maybe you saw John Schmielk earlier today at the parade fighting with someone on a lamppost and twerking because that person was trying to pull him down. John, we did see your video. I think you went viral with it.
1: Yeah. I am not the twerking on a lamppost type of guy, as you might imagine. but I went with my 8-year-old daughter. She had a great time. We probably got there around like 6:45. They were told they were going to start letting people like inside the restricted area on the parade route around 6. So we figured 6:45 we'd have a shot. Well, by 7:15 it was full and they weren't letting anyone in. So we got there. There were huge lines. We wound up about a block or so from the parade route, so we could kind of see like little heads on floats, like going by a block away. But just, you know, the whole atmosphere, just being around everyone that was just so happy. There was no fights. No one was yelling at each other. Everyone just had a great time. It was a lot of fun.
0: I mean, it looked like when going into from last night tonight, I said, okay, it's going to be a beautiful mess. There's going to be stories about people not being able to get off the subway and exits and entrances being closed, but it's going to be an event that people are going to say, I can't believe I was one of the, you know, the 2 million people that were there for the parade today.
1: Yeah, they're saying it was the biggest one of these they ever had. I wish they would have extended the ride a little bit to give more people a chance to get close enough to see. My understanding is that they used twice as many police officers as they did when the Giants won the Super Bowl in 2011. I was at that parade as well. It seemed a lot bigger, this one, than that one. Because, guys, look, there are no Nets fans. Nobody cares. Whether it's baseball, you have the Yankees and the Mets is 50-50. Giants and Jets are 50-50, right? 60-40, whatever you look at it. Knicks are 90-10. Like, everyone in the city loves the Knicks. And, you know, for the last – and then, you know, after the parade, I ended up going to Midtown with a couple of buddies, Knicks Film School, which is a Knicks podcast and a newsletter that I contribute to. They had, like, a get-together with Knicks fans. And you're just walking by people in the garden, strangers in the street. They're high-fiving each other, yelling, go Knicks. I mean, basically fans congratulating each other like they had anything to do with this. But everyone feels they're a part of this. Because we all suffered through it for the same amount of time. And it's just, the last month in the city, and especially the last like week and a half, has just been so much fun, and it's been a long time coming.
2: Yeah, one of the things we were just talking about, John, was just the, also on the parade route, the number of ex-Knicks, right, part of this process, but that celebration, family, unity, positivity, hope, all of those things. You know, hope being a dangerous word sometimes in Shawshank. But here, I mean, you got a city together and being able to bring out 50 years of Knicks players.
1: Yeah, it was cool. Like, you know, Patrick Ewing had his own little limousine. Clyde had his own little limousine. Now, I will say, I think there should be a little bit of a difference between, you know, Patrick Ewing have his own car in the parade route and, like, Stephon Marbury and Carmelo Anthony being on floats. Like, one thing here is not like the other. Like, they, Jerome Williams, the junkyard dog, like, throwing T-shirts into the crowd. And I'm like, really? This is what's happening here? But, yeah, it was. And, you know, it's funny. Speaking of old school Knicks, it actually just reminded me of something I saw at the parade. I saw a couple, like, really cool old school jerseys. I saw a Glenn Rice Knicks jersey.
0: Wow.
1: If fans remember, Glenn Rice is who the Knicks got in the ill-fated Patrick Ewing trade.
0: Uh-huh.
1: But I think my favorite, most random one, Sasha Vujacic. I saw a Sasha Vujacic jersey. That is how sick Knicks fans are.
0: Now, speaking of jerseys, now I was surprised with this, is that all the drama that was going on social media when Dylan Jones' 33 jersey goes up at City Hall. And I'm like, how dare they do this? The Knicks, it's Ewing. Yeah, okay, I can't believe people didn't see right away. Dylan Jones wore number one when he did play for the Knicks this year. Like, I just saw right away, oh, that's a way for the Knicks to put Patrick Ewing's jersey up there for them without causing a controversy by actually putting his jersey up and Marbury and Anthony and, you know, and everybody else saying, hey, where's my jersey? Like, I saw that as, oh, this is an homage for Ewing that they're doing it at City Hall.
1: You know what? I didn't even think about that. That's actually not a bad. I missed that controversy today. I'm guessing he wore 33 in the G League. Is that the number he wore in the G League, is my guess. But, yeah, I mean, look, I think that makes sense. What I like the most, though, you know, at the City Hall ceremony, you watched it, all the guys were just having such a genuine good time when, like, Alicia Keys went out there and she was playing, you know, Empire State of Mind. Mitchell Robinson was so happy. He's, like, jumping up and down. Mikal Bridges was wearing his Pacome Daddier, like, game-worn jersey.
0: That's a blank you Wemby moment right there, wearing Daddy's jersey. What a blank you Wemby moment.
1: Sohan's running around, like, shirtless. Alvarado is like a Brooklyn kid just running around. Like, it just seemed like they all had, and Mitchell Robinson's going around in his big orange truck, which is just fantastic. It's such a good group of guys. And I'm not sure if you guys have talked about this. I don't know if you've noticed this, and maybe I've missed it. Have you noticed in all the videos we've seen of the team out and Brunson out and all these celebrations and whatever they've been doing the last week, how many times have you guys seen Brunson with the MVP trophy?
0: Oh, yeah.
1: Think about it.
0: Yeah. It's just a Larry O'Brien trophy.
2: His dad's more likely to be carrying it. Yeah.
1: I don't think I've seen him with the MVP trophy since they won the championship.
0: No. I saw Kolek with the IST trophy today. I saw that, but I didn't see Brunson with the
2: MVP. He needed proof he belonged.
1: Trey Jemison's running around with the NBA Cup jersey. It was funny. Tyler Kolek actually had a good Instagram post. He goes, they could have the Larry O'Brien trophy, this NBA Cup jersey. I got them this. And I started laughing. I thought it was great. But in all honesty, it just shows you, and maybe I'm looking too deep into this, but I don't think I am. The fact that he refuses or just chooses not to, it wasn't at the parade today. I did not see it at the parade. The fact that he's not walking around with that, and my guess is it's because it's an individual accolade and not a team accolade, he's choosing not to walk around with it. Doesn't that just summarize what a leader he is and the type of unselfish attitude he has towards the team and the game? I realized that around 9 o'clock tonight. I've been thinking about it since, and I'm like, I don't know what other reason there could be for him never showing up in public with that MVP trophy since the game was played.
2: Yeah, it adds up all the way going back to that endearing video when he found out Josh Hart got traded to the Knicks, right? Yeah. I mean, it's just all of that unity, togetherness. I have to ask the obvious question. Did you get me my Knicks garbage can like I asked?
0: I can't believe there's any of those left on the street, even at 6 o'clock in the morning. I can't believe it.
1: No, there's no garbage can. But look, it was fun. I mean, there were probably more bootleg T-shirts sold out of like little rolling carts and in the financial district than ever before. I mean, stuff is sold out all over the place. I went back up to the Garden around 1:30 to eventually go back to Jersey with my kid. Dude, the line for the merch store at MSG, I don't know if there are people that have been to the Garden before. It's like pretty deep into the building, the merchandise store. This thing was out the building through like one of those Great Adventure back and forth like turnstile things, then out the building all the way to the corner of like 8th and 31st. It was I cannot tell you for the people that aren't in New York how this has kind of brought this city together. And look, this is going to sound incredibly spoiled. There's other cities that have waited much longer for championships. But you haven't had a real major championship here, sorry, New York Liberty, since 2011 when the Giants won. And I think this city has really been really desperate for something like this. And it's been really fun to see what it's done to this place. And it's been great.
0: All right, so lastly now, because we saw them at the parade, and you know, I talked about this last night, it's a little bittersweet because it's the last time this group is going to be together, with James Dolan saying, we're not going over the apron, and obviously Mitchell Robinson, Landry Shamet, Jose Alvarado, these are guys that right there that are going to wind up being free agents or can choose free agency. Knowing how the Knicks operate, knowing James Dolan said we're not going over the second apron, who do you think we've seen play their last game with the Knicks?
1: I would not guarantee they're not going over the second apron, to be honest with you.
0: Really? Okay.
1: Because you can get over it for a couple years, survive, and then get back under it before you really start paying those onerous penalties. And I think it'll be a mistake. You know, he has all the money in the world. The amount of money they've made off of this has been ridiculous. I think you sign a bunch of these guys to two-year deals, and then in a couple years you get back under the apron to avoid some of those really harsh penalties. And it's not like you can, if you let Mitch or Shamit leave, you don't have extra money to go sign anyone to replace them. So you're just basically losing them for nothing. So I read that too, that Dolan indicated they would not go over the second apron. I would honestly be surprised by that if they're able to retain these guys and they have a long-term plan to get back under before you start, you know, losing picks and stuff like that down the road. So it's a good question. I think you probably have to prioritize. You know, Shamit and Mitch are very close. You know, Mitch Robinson with the injuries and the minute limitations and, you know, the load management. Shamit played so well, but Deuce is a free agent in the year. So it's a really good question. I mean, I think I'm coin flipping. If you have to choose between Mitch and Shamit, I think I probably lean Mitchell Robinson, but man, it's close. I could see the argument both ways. What do you think about that?
2: Man, I think that Mitch is going to get the bigger contract offer, being younger, being a big, like Shamit. I could see Shamit somewhere around like 3 years and $30 million, but I think Mitch's contract's going to start with a two. So, and I think that might be a little bit too rich for the Knicks blood because he's going to go somewhere for probably 3-4 years, $60-80 million. I think that's what's going to happen for him.
1: Yeah, I would say Mitch is probably somewhere between 16 and 20 and Shamit somewhere between 8 and 12. I think that's probably where I would put those two. I agree with you on that. I think that's fair.
3: All right, my last one really quick. How long does the goodwill for James Dolan last?
1: By the way, he was hilarious at the City Hall ceremony after Mamdani had his, like, 20-minute speech and all the council members come up and he's like, guys, I'm going to be short. I don't need to list everything these guys did because you already know it. So
2: I don't need your vote. I don't need votes. I'm just going to talk.
1: I don't need your vote. That would be your vote, right? Yeah, it was funny. Look, I mean, some of the stuff he does is still kind of silly. I don't know what you guys thought of the speech thing. I don't love the owner talking to the team, but it really did seem to hit home. The players seemed to like it, so I guess you can't complain about it, right? If this team keeps winning, I think that's all fans care about, man. If this team keeps winning and they keep the team together, I would not be.
2: Oh, we James, lost him there at the end there. I think James
3: too much positivity on James Dolan.
2: James Dolan said something. Hey, you get to Schmielk's house right now. You get to that phone before he says something bad about me. He's saying good things, but I know there's a bad thing coming.
3: We found one of those garbage cans. It's tracked back to him.
2: Again, he's on Twitter at Schmielk, longtime Knicks insider, friend of the show. Thanks a bunch for stopping by.
3: That is awesome.
2: We'll hit him up. Yeah, he's terrific. Now, and just think about it, that's a great point to make about Brunson. I have not seen him with the MVP trophy. I've not seen other guys will, and rightfully so, they will cart it around. You win the NBA Finals MVP, but again, that's part of the leader that he is. I have not seen him with it.
3: To be fair, I don't know how much I would have looked for it in past parades, but the fact that it does speak very much to the guy that we've come and what we've come to expect from Jalen Brunson in this whole run, yeah, that just is another checkbox in a long list of things that where it's all been about team going back to giving back. What was it, 120?
2: Yeah, 120. Time now to find out what's trending in the wide world of sports with someone who's been called the Mike Brown of Fox Sports Radio. Because she walks up and down the hall singing Who Let the Dogs Out? It's Monsi Bolaños.
4: I sure do. Yeah. I sure do. Along with Go New York, Go New York, yeah. Go. It just depends.
2: Sure.
4: You know, what part of day I'm singing.
2: Yeah.
4: Right.
2: Yeah. Usually nighttime is the who.
4: Yeah. Who. You get it. Yeah, you get it.
2: You have a Baja Men t-shirt that you wear.
4: Obviously. Obviously. It's losing color. I've used it so much and washed it so much. But it's there. It's there. Mexico is the first team to reach the knockout stage of the 2026 World Cup after beating South Korea 1-0. They qualify as Group A winners and will meet a third place team in the round of 32 in Mexico City. So they get to stick around. Good for them. Canada in their first World Cup win defeated Qatar 6-0. Switzerland didn't score until the 74th minute of the game, ended up beating Bosnia Herzegovina 4-1. Czechia, South Africa.
2: What was the over under in that one? Because that all of a sudden, if you had the over, you're like,
0: I'm not cashing that ticket. Then you're like, whoa, because then you had two goals in extra time.
4: Right.
0: Or in added time. You're
4: like,
0: all right.
3: Well, it was 1.5.
4: 1.5?
3: Went to 2.5 at the 84th minute, and, well, we were off and running from there.
4: And, yeah, no, five goals and done again. The first goal at 74, like you said, two in extra time. Yeah, what a mess. Czechia and South Africa ended in a 1-1 draw. The men's national team will have their next match tomorrow, Friday, in Seattle against Australia. Star Christian Pulisic, he is questionable. He's been training on his own after aggravating his calf injury in their opener last week against Paraguay. There is no update. We'll see what happens there. 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In Major League Baseball, fellas, one game still going on. The A's are blanking the Angels 5-0. It's the top of the eighth inning. Also, Angels star Mike Trout headed to the injured list because of a strained hamstring. Other games that have wrapped up in baseball, while the Royals defeated the Cardinals 14-6, something to keep an eye on. Bobby Witt Jr. did leave the game with a sore right knee after he homered. The White Sox defeated the Yankees in the Bronx 5-1. Andrew Benintendi pinch hitting, hit a grand slam. It was a 1-1 tie until that grand slam. Juan Soto hit two home runs, and the Mets defeated the Phillies 6-4. Lastly here, guys, changes to the Home Run Derby. In case you haven't missed it, Home Run Derby, July 13th at Citizens Bank Park. Well, there are eliminating the clock in this year's Home Run Derby. Players are going to have 12 swings in the first round and 15 swings in the second and third round. If on that final swing they get a home run, they keep hitting until they basically don't hit a home run.
0: I'm tired. I'm done swinging.
4: Yeah, exactly. Pretty much. There's going to be seeding in the second round, and it's going to be how many... 8 players in round 1, top 4 advance to the second one, and the tiebreakers will be home run distance in round 1 and a 3-swing swing-off in rounds 2 and 3 are the tiebreakers. 3-swing swing-off.
0: It's a 3-swing swing-off.
4: 3-swing swing-off.
0: Say that 3 times fast.
4: 3-swing swing-off.

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11: You must have been busy,
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14: Golden State Warriors, according to multiple outlets, were trying to go big fish hunting basically since last trade deadline. They wanted Giannis, couldn't get him. And now ESPN's reporting that there has been a mandate laid down from the front office and including Steve Kerr that says we are not going to mortgage the future for the present. We're not going to throw around first round picks for marginal upgrades. So, guys, if they can't get Giannis, they can't get LeBron, they can't get Kawhi, they can't get a meaningful big-name player, what should they do?
15: Low-key, and I think Joe Lacob and the whole crew, I think they have they want to win. I don't think they're like some owners, you know this covering sports, who like, wink, wink, yeah, we trying to win. No, we ain't, because them checks cash, and we making money, we all right. The Warriors do want to win. I'll give that to the tune of how much money they've spent in luxury tax over the last basically decade. So absolutely they want to win. However, what they're not doing is giving up the face of the franchise, maybe the second face of the league aside from LeBron over the last 10, 15 years, and they're not absolutely getting rid of him. And this goes back to the Laker conversation. When you have had some success, and they've had a bunch winning championships, the trouble with that is, it's like when you were back in the club days, Martin, you know, you were a married man, but back there, when you still thought you had it, and I can still pull them like that, and I still got some game, you still think, huh, if I get a good lineup, throw on a nice shirt, you know, make sure the kicks is matching, I can still go get them. And that's what the Warriors are. They still feel like they can go get them. 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

0: might be 10, 15 best players. I know you might want to say somebody, but if it came down to a game, it's not but about 5 or 6 guys I'm taking over him. And so it's hard to tell that guy. We saw how spectacular he was, led the Lakers to a series against the Rockets and beat them and look good. And so telling that guy to just go away and retire is hard. Telling Tom Brady when he's still balling. Despite Aaron Rodgers, you know, not looking great in the postseason, had another solid good season with the Steelers. So those guys play at such a high level that they still bring it. They get you in the postseason, as Aaron Rodgers did, Super Bowl for Tom Brady, postseason for LeBron. This is a different thing. They're still got a lot left in the tank, and they're looking at these young boys like, still mopping y'all up.
1: 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Do you know what sets us apart from the rest? 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

0: 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The Jason Smith Show with Mike Harmon. And we have a big basketball story from tonight coming up next. In a way, it kind of involves Wemby and Karl-Anthony Towns.
1: In a way.
0: But I want to ask the biggest question about the United States game tomorrow against Australia in the World Cup. And it's
1: over 2.5.
0: As a radio host that I know all the answers, I'm going to fully admit I don't know the answer to this one.
1: Well, just okay? When you think you know the answers,
0: start changing the questions.
1: I changed the questions.
0: Yes, Rowdy Mike Harmon. We play Australia at noon Pacific time, 3 p.m. Eastern.
1: Live at Seattle Field.
0: Why is that? Why do we not have the most advantageous of time slots for our country to be able to? This is the perks that go along with hosting the World Cup. Now, I'm not a big perk guy, right? I'm not someone who walks around and does stuff for the perks. But when you
1: Kendrick
0: spend a lot
1: Perkins
0: of money.
1: Perkins is entertaining. What
0: okay,
1: are you doing?
0: Okay, Kendrick Perkins is different. Perkins cake and steaks are different. But, like, I'm not a perk guy. But when you spend all that money hosting the World Cup, I think you should get to be in the best window for your country to see you play. And while no, it's not midnight, but it's noon during the week. It's 3 o'clock during the week. Why are we not playing at 6 o'clock or at 7? Why are we playing at this time? That's ridiculous. I mean, as much as they've done, and look, and I want to thank the World Cup because the group we're in and the potential of us moving on.
1: Oh, absolutely.
0: Knockout round, hey, thank you so much for all of that. I mean, thank you, right? But both things can be true. But why the hell are we playing then? That's not the most advantageous for us. It's a hotter time during the day. It's not a time that people can see the games. People have to take time away from work, be able to do it. And it is on a Friday, so I'm sure people will leave work early to
1: and
0: do it.
1: And it is some celebrating, commemorating a holiday tomorrow, right?
0: Yeah.
1: Juneteenth. So, I mean, it's, you know, banks are closed and whatever else. But
0: like, you know, why aren't we playing in a prime time window? I don't understand that. I really don't understand
1: I don't that. Understand the first window. Why is that not the, like, an 8:30 Eastern time kick?
0: Yeah,
1: right. That one's actually happening later at Lincoln Financial. That's Brazil and Haiti.
0: Yeah,
1: from Pennsylvania.
0: Yeah, like, why is that? Yeah, I mean, I don't get that. Everything else I've been very happy about so far, right? The United States, they get to play in the first couple of days as the host company. Yes, great. Everything else has been awesome, but this is one of those we should be able to play in that window there. That makes it easier for everybody to see.
1: Especially
0: we are
1: talking
0: the host
1: about
0: country
1: as the made for TV event. Right? Live sporting events. And what are we doing? We're not stacking games here, right? They're staggered.
0: Yeah.
1: One after the other, it seems.
0: I mean, and Canada too, right? I mean, why would you have Canada and Mexico playing the same day? That's just stupid because these are two host countries. But you're Canada playing in the middle of the day today. Like, you have Canada in the middle of the day, right? Mexico got the big primetime time.
1: Sure.
0: Okay, great. But, like, really, you have both the host countries playing and Canada's playing in the middle of the day, and now we're... It's like maybe the World Cup has said, okay, we're done, United States. We're done doing this for you. But wait, we're hosting the entirety of the World Cup. Yeah, no, we're done. We're done doing this. We're putting your game at noon, 3 o'clock in the afternoon on a Friday. What are we doing?
1: What are we doing?
0: What are we doing?
1: What's going on?
0: What's going on?
1: Got to listen to the whole of every show.
0: Why are you playing at 3 o'clock in the afternoon? It's hot. People can't watch. People are at work. What's going on? What are we doing?
1: I mean, heat and humidity and everything else aside, just from a if you are the host country, yes, you got the advantageous group. Yes, you get an automatic bid. Is it too much to ask for a primetime slot? No, I don't believe it is. Because, again, you want this to be viewed by as many people as possible. You're trying, I think, not just in the United States, but also internationally, having the United States be relevant and their game available is a big deal, right? You want to keep growing this audience because the more people that back the United States national team, you're assuming that leeches back out into the individual leagues and the players that are playing and in leagues all across the globe, that it helps grow your overall fan base. So yes, relegating it to the first game of the day at noon, while it's great for you, you'll be having your morning coffee and just hanging out. I think for a lot of folks, it does impose a lot of playing hooky on a Friday.
0: I look out for the people.
1: You are. You are a man of the people.
0: I mean, I've had my win this week. I mean, I'm a man of the people. I want to see this in the best spot for everybody to see it.
1: Happy hour at bars tomorrow for Team USA. Let's go.
0: Exit out by the Fresca, exit Swollen Dome. Jason Smith, Mike Harmon, live from the Fox Sports Radio studios. Coming up next, the basketball story of the night. What is it? You'll find out. 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
19: Recent survey conducted by Common Sense Media found one-third of teenagers prefer AI companions over humans for serious conversations. There's a term for that, social offloading. 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
4: Here's what you need to know.
1: At the World Cup, Mexico took advantage of the moment.
5: Jimenez is waiting for the cross. Jimenez was trying to guide it. That was a good header behind him by Lee Gielken. And the goalkeeper drops it. It's his and it's in. Mexico lead. Luis Romo. Terrible mistake by the South Korean goalkeeper.
1: You heard it all on Fox TV. The final score against South Korea, 1-0. Mexico is the first team to reach the knockout stage of the World Cup. They qualify as Group A winners and will meet a third-place team in the round of 32 in Mexico City. Canada defeated Qatar 6-0 for their first World Cup win, and Jonathan David had a hat-trick in the win. Earlier today, Switzerland outscored Bosnia-Herzegovina 4-1. Czechia and South Africa ended in a 1-1 draw. In baseball, the A's are shutting out the Angels 5-0. Bottom of the eighth inning, White Sox defeated the Yankees 5-1. I'm Monty Bolaños.
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6: 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Well, just because the Knicks had their parade today, the world champion New York Knicks, we didn't have a big basketball story tonight on the court because we had a Caitlin Clark Angel Reese game.
24: Yay.
6: And it was won by the Dream, and the Dream were up big late third quarter, early fourth quarter, but a run by the Fever turns into a tie game, but Atlanta has enough to pull away at the end, 108-101. Both Caitlin Clark and Angel Reese had good games, both of them in big-time foul trouble tonight. And this is where the latest on Caitlin Clark and Angel Reese is just going to explode. So Angel Reese, clearly watching this game after we came in, and now you could see all the highlights on social media. Angel Reese is getting the Wemby calls where, oh boy, that's kind of a flagrant. Nope, going to give her a common foul. Like elbowing Sophie Cunningham in the head for a rebound in the first half. You know, putting her foot down where Caitlin Clark is going to land. Again, you can't ever tell me that Caitlin Clark and Angel Reese are cool with each other. You can't tell me that.
24: No.
6: They're not, right? There was a play where Angel Reese got called for a foul, and she made fun of Caitlin Clark, like whipping her head back to draw the foul. But Angel Reese is getting the Wemby calls, right? There's like, wow, that's a flagrant. Okay, wow, there's this. But Angel Reese, with four fouls, plays the second half, has a big game, and the Dream's able to pull away late, right? She had the big bucket that was able to help them salt the game away when the Fever made it close in the end. 21 points tonight. She shot pretty well, 11 rebounds. And Caitlin Clark had a good game too, right? 26 points, 7 assists, but 5 fouls for her, and she had more time on the bench than she did because of those fouls. So Angel Reese, like, okay, she's getting the Wemby calls. Wow, all right. But what kind of calls is Caitlin Clark getting? Caitlin Clark is getting the phantom foul calls, because there's a couple of fouls called on her where a couple of players just slipped and fell, and one there was no contact on, and Stephanie White had lost her challenge, so she couldn't challenge one foul call on Caitlin Clark. But just the fact that these fouls are getting called on Caitlin Clark, I mean, again, everything that happens with her, we keep going back to the well of, wow, the WNBA really, I don't know anybody that likes her. The league doesn't seem to like her. The other teams don't seem to like her. The referees have never officiated her well enough. Not that she should always get the superstar calls, but you got to be able to see when someone slips and falls. You got to be able to see when there's no contact on a play. And Caitlin Clark is not even getting those calls. Not that she's not, hey, I should be getting this offense, this foul here, and you're not giving it to me. And there's all kinds of reasons why Caitlin Clark is not getting these calls, right? And there, you know, why is she? Is there a backlash for her? Going back to her rookie year, Kennedy Carter, you know, running her over right in front of the referee not calling a flagrant, right? Like, what's going on here? Early on, I could say, well, for Caitlin Clark, she's got to earn her way. I kind of get it. I disagree, because she's come into the league and she's saving the league. But seeing how Caitlin Clark responds to the officials, there is no doubt in my mind that not only is she not getting the not being the beneficiary of calls, but when she has the bad optic, and we've talked about this a couple weeks ago, the one thing Caitlin Clark can do for herself that's going to help her life out immensely is not being so demonstratively complaining about every foul call. And that's what she does. And nobody likes that, right? Nobody likes that for Luka in the NBA, that he cries for every single play as a foul. And Luka's one of the most beloved players in the league. And guess what? Officials still don't give him a lot. Why? Because he complains about every single call. And the optic for Caitlin Clark, who really does complain about almost every single time the whistle is blown, like, you have to understand, you can't complain about this. This is not going to help you, right? Go all the way back to game one of the NBA Finals, right? When Rick Brunson had to tell Mike Brown, hey, stop complaining about the officiating when all the calls were going in Wemby's favor, going against Karl Anthony Towns. Because now Caitlin Clark apparently is Karl Anthony Towns. She's going to get all those calls. And Rick Brunson had to say, hey, stop complaining about the officials and go play. And that was one of the biggest things that the Knicks say that helped us a lot. So Rick Brunson, not only just having Jalen Brunson help the Knicks, but it, as an assistant coach, helping in that moment, going, guys, we can't focus on the officials. Mm-hmm. And him yelling at Mike Brown. And that was a big turning point of the game. Caitlin Clark's not helping herself when she complains about every single call, even the ones that are bad. So, of course, if there's a play where there's questionable contact, officials are only human. I don't like Caitlin Clark because she's showing me up on national TV, because every game is nationally televised for the Indiana Fever. So, yeah, guess what? Guess who's getting a foul call there? I'm sorry, but that's how it goes. You can't. No official is going to say, yes, I'm a complete robot. I don't care what you say to me. I don't care if you get in my ear. I don't care if you yell at me. If you want to look like you're airing me out on national TV, I will still call it right down the middle. No, you're not helping yourself. And the first thing I would say, if I'm Stephanie White, number one, you got to have your challenges. But number one, I got to say is, look, you cannot do this. I'll show all the video. I'll show you what happens to Luka. I'll show you what happened. But you cannot keep doing this. If you want to complain about certain calls to try to get calls, I get it. But you have to pick your spots. You can't just do it every single time. And a lot of times, just with calls, don't even involve her. If there's a call away from the ball, she'll get in the official's face. Like, come on, you can't do this, right? So you look at Angel Reese, who's playing with foul trouble, and the Dream had no problem having her out there without foul trouble, right? Having her. But Caitlin Clark has to sit, and I'm telling you, the biggest thing she can do to help her career is to just do it half the time for now. Then get used to a thing. But now, if you want to complain to an official 10 times a game, just complain 5 times a game, right? What do I say about SGA? Dude, don't flop every single time. Just flop half the time, and you'll see officials will treat you differently, and everybody will see you differently, and it won't be a big controversy. Just flop half the time. You can't give me a flop every single time. And I would tell Caitlin Clark that you cannot complain to the officials every single time. Even if you're right, that's not going to help you. That's the biggest thing she can do to help herself.
7: Well, it's like anything we've talked about with officials at every level, from watching our kids in youth sports, you coaching yours, me being a loudmouth on the sideline, and all the way down. It's like it's only going to help so much, right? Even in the FIFA matches today. Like, all right, the yellow card is out. You know, I don't think going and complaining that he's going to put that yellow card away. You've already been booked. It's done. But you're trying to make sure you get your point of clarification or get your 2 cents if you're going to get the card. But with all these sports, it's also the emotion and the energy of a building, right? How many times do you watch college basketball in particular where things start to sway and there's a 50-50 call? Well, the home crowd is into it. Home team gets the call. Momentum continues, right? All of those kind of things. Here with Caitlin Clark, you can't unring the bell. You've got several years of this at this point. Whatever the relationships are with the referees, you can do only so much to amend them. Likewise, Stephanie White. Look, Rick Brunson, the two things he gave you was that attaboy from Coach Brown after game one, and then anybody on the Spurs that stepped to Jalen Brunson and realized there was no enforcer on the court. It was that guy standing in the coaching box. Good old daddy was ready to jump on at any point if necessary. Actually got really too close a couple of times. But for Caitlin Clark, yeah, shutting your mouth on some of this, yeah, that's going to help. You also have a reputation from the play side of things. She doesn't play 100% clean either, right? If we're to take the Wemby analogy and bring it in, right? She wears it a lot. There's no question about it. The Angel Reese third foul in the landing zone. We start getting in the, all right, where's the, you know, level of, all right, I'm making sure you don't get a clean follow through versus I'm potentially causing harm, right? And how much of that is adjudicated in their own mind in that moment? Each person has to answer to a higher power and their inner thoughts until we get that device that Jim Carrey had as the Riddler in that Batman movie. Until then, we don't know what's really on their heart and in their mind. But for Clark, it's done. Right. You've got enforcers. Sophie Cunningham's already shown she's more than willing to take up that mantle for you if there's any of the physical play. But because Caitlin has been, you know, aggressive, physically, you know, imposing her will on folks at times when she has the right matchup, I don't know that you're getting the benefit of the doubt there, because you've shown that you'll go to the gray area, too. And the whistles are going to be less plentiful. Take for that all the rest of the WNBA problems that we've talked about, including the sneaker coming out 4 years later. She also could have helped herself by making any of those 4 free throws she missed as the Fever lose the 3rd game this year in 15 tries where they've scored at least 100 points.
6: Yeah, I mean, look, this was not a – look, it was a great game, and it was a lot of points, and it was a fun watch. But, like, when it comes down to the Falcons, obviously, hey – That puts a mark on the game, right? Whether it's the NBA Finals, WNBA, and we never want the officiating to be something we talk about after a game. And in the NBA Finals, once the Knicks realized, okay, Wemby's going to get these calls, we have to make sure that Cat doesn't get them. And for the most part, he was able to avoid them enough, but he still, you know, he tacked on a lot of fouls. Once the Knicks realized, okay, we need to move on from this, look what happened. Look how good things got. And for the Fever, it's almost the same way, where it's not just about helping yourself. It's about keeping your composure on the court, because Caitlin Clark losing her mind like that all the time has an effect mentally on the team.
7: Sure.
6: You wonder, okay, is she with it enough to stay in the game? Does she need to come out and sit? Because if she's losing, I got to stop her from getting a tee. I got to make sure that the rest of the team is not just going, here she goes again. Are they following her? We need her to lead. And she is having a terrific season, right? She's come back from her injury, and she is having a terrific season. The Fever is starting to play a lot better. They lose tonight. But overall, it's not just about your effect on the effect it has on you and staying in the game, but it's about, you know, around the team and how they have to, okay, built into how we attack the game tonight is Caitlin Clark behaving towards the officials. Because you know what? they're not. It's not just going to be, oh, guess what? We're not going to give those calls to Caitlin Clark, but hey, Sophie Cunningham, you're going to get them. No, no. Hey, Aaliyah Boston, you'll get the calls. No, no, no. You're not going to get them either. Right? So it's about you and it's bigger than you at the same time.
7: Well, we've also seen a number of instances, much like we spotlighted in talking about Ronaldo and Portugal yesterday, is there's going to be times where you have your teammates look away just based on how you're performing or the effort you're giving in a given moment. We've seen ISOs on Kelsey Mitchell where she's got her open and instead takes it to the hole herself or finds another teammate, and you got Caitlin Clark clapping for the ball. Likewise, we had a couple yesterday where Ronaldo kind of filled the box, but teammate never looked to find him for a scoring opportunity because he hadn't done so consistently. So it's a little bit of that as well, trying to manage the physicality and the emotions of a game. But for Caitlin Clark, it's a story that's going to keep giving. And start next year, I mean, 50 games. I mean, come on, we're going to even get more of them.
6: I mean, it's you know, this is not one of those WNBA can't handle success time. This is where, this is basketball. This is on the floor that, okay, there's things that go on outside of the game that are ridiculous that she can't control, that should be done better for her. And there's a way, okay, well, you got to help yourself too. It's like, like your parents will tell you, it's like, hey, I'll help you, but you got to help yourself. Like, it's like, okay, I think other people are fighting that battle for Caitlin Clark about being shown and being shown for promos and all-star voting, all that. But you got to help yourself on the court here, because again, nobody likes someone who complains, but it's just hurting you and hurting the team. And I mean, it's not going to get you with, you're not intimidating these officials, right? You're not Wemby looking down on the event. Oh, I can't whistle that one. That's not happening anymore. Like, that's not going to happen for you.
7: Well, I mean, look, well, I'll stipulate to the Wembanyama and the flagrant fouls. But just from a straight, how many calls you get, I don't know. 1A seemed to do okay with the number of calls he got over the course of that series.
6: See, but that's the thing. 1A knows I'm not going to do it all the time. I'm picking my spot. Look, I say Brunson all the time. Jalen Brunson's the smartest player in the league. He knows when. Okay, I know when to make my case to an official. Like when Wemby puts his foot out and I don't get a foul call, I know if I say something, that brings attention to it because I know it was a dirty
7: play.
6: It'll
7: get a look, yeah.
6: And it will get a look, and maybe I get him suspended for the next game. Like, it's not after every, it's not SGA every time down the floor. Oh, I've fallen and I can't get up. Like, he knows when to do it.
7: It's funny.
6: Just
7: watching,
6: pick your spots.
7: Watching the Canada game earlier, right? It ends up becoming a blowout. We also had a player injured, fractured leg. I mean, it's a horrible thing in their win. But when the score was still 2-0, there's a foul just outside the box. And it's one of those situations where the red card's automatic, mm-hmm. right? Where you're behind the guy. And whether you slide tackle, whether you grab, whatever. But you would have thought dude was shot out of a cannon the way he flew off mm-hmm. of the contact, yeah. which was minimal from the defender.
6: Oh, yeah, yeah.
7: Like, but
6: yeah.
7: it's because he made contact, you have to make the call, breakaway opportunity, all that stuff. But it was just coming out of all the NBA talk, I couldn't help but laugh. It's like, wow, that guy was watching SGA. He's been watching NBA basketball. Sell, sell, sell.
6: Exit out by the Fresca, exit Swollen Dome, the Jason Smith Show with Mike Harmon live from the Fox Sports Radio studios. Coming up next, the official numbers are in from the Knicks parade, plus we have an or else story to get to.
7: Ooh. Love those.
6: Or else.
7: Ultimatums. Harry Kane.
8: No, no, no. 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
6: We have an that ultimatum or else story. It's coming up.
7: Harry Kane!
6: It's coming up next right here. 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
5: 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So we got more of the World Cup. Boy, do we have something coming up in a half hour. And again, we talk about how, look, at Christian Pulisic, we're going to get into his situation. Maybe we find out late tonight what his status is going to be for tomorrow. But we talked about being excited. Mm-hmm. No reason not be excited because the United States looks as good as anybody so far. Wait till we tell you the path the United States would take.
6: Oh, look at you.
5: Getting through the group stage into the knockout round.
6: Road trip, let's go.
5: Wait till you see the path for the United States, and forget about dare to dream. It's no, I am calling on the dream. I'm not daring to dream. I'm going to start dreaming.
6: To dream. The impossible dream.
5: But big story out of basketball today.
6: I got Robert Goulet in.
5: You did. You got Bob Goulet in.
6: I win.
5: South of the border, down Mexico.
6: We're from a casino.
5: Good enough. Let's go. Are you from the casino? I'm from a casino. Good enough. Let's go. The official numbers are in, over 2 million people in New York for the Knicks parade today. And the parade route was only a mile.
6: No, that's it. That's one of the things we talked with John Spielke earlier, going, well, I mean, you probably could have done a little service to everybody by expanding the parade route.
5: You could have done a little bit.
6: Here's an extra block or two. Just disperse that crowd a little bit. Spread them out like you're layering a cake.
5: Now, that ranks among the biggest parades ever in history. Because you got to go back now to the only couple that were more than that. Like, I think the 91 Bulls was estimated over 3 million, but you're talking 1991. Mm-hmm. That's a tough one. I think the Cubs, when they won in 2016, was estimated around 3 million. Then you have the Knicks around a little over 2 million right now. I mean, it's hard to say. You're estimating your parades. It's not like you're walking into Costco and you're showing your membership now. Which, oh, by the way, I mean, come on, man. Like, now Costco's got this thing where you have to go in and your card gets read every time you go into the store.
6: As it should be.
5: And I'm like, no, I have a card. I just got to show it to you to go in.
6: No.
5: Why do I have to wait in line to go into the store? Why?
6: So we could track you.
5: What? I'm going in. You're going to track me on the way out when I buy stuff. I'm not going in.
6: On the way out, they're going to half-ass look at your receipt, see if the approximate number of items are in the cart, and move on.
5: Do you think I can't believe they've ever caught anybody with items in the cart they're not supposed to. Here's 500 items. Yeah, there you go. Go ahead. No, you don't have it there.
6: I think a lot of folks try to sneak an extra.
5: Nah, go ahead.
6: There's a long path in a lot of these Costcos between the checkout. In some of them, you've got the food court is inside. Yeah. If you've got inclement weather.
5: That's an old school Costco.
6: No, but like, you know, there's a monster one. Yeah. You know, I moved my daughter out to Boise for school and we went to get a couple of items. They literally have the full inflatable pool so you could see it, complete with this giant ass blow up dragon. But because 6 months of the year they're under ice and snow, the Costco food court is inside, which means there's a couple hundred extra yards of, hey, I meet you there, slide something in my cart. So potential for chaos.
5: Run to the land of the ice and snow. So 2 million people there. And really, when you talk about where the parade comes down and the most memorable thing from it, you got Jalen Brunson and what he had to say. We'll have that coming up. But the two women fighting and twerking on the light pole, like, that was real. Okay, this is, again, I keep saying, it sounds so Philadelphia, but this was New York. This was two women fighting over who got to be standing on the light post on the corner, right? Again, real estate in New York City, very hard to come by. You got to build up. You can't build out. There's no room. So I get where if you think, hey, I was here on this light pole, you need to find another light pole. I'm here on this light pole. But the one woman who just yanks the other one off and then is able to stay on and starts twerking while the woman who got thrown off is trying to pull her pants down, like that's New York. That's real some sort of, hey, I got to find some sort of resourcefulness here. I know I'm going to be on social media because people are filming this now, and I just whip this woman off of the post. I'm going to start twerking, and I'm going to turn into a positive for me. I'm the twerking light post woman. I can't believe she's not going to be doing shows this weekend.
6: I got to imagine she may already be doing shows tonight.
5: She may be on the Dan Patrick show tomorrow. You never know.
6: Well, I think that might be a little more highbrow than what you should get out of it. But all of that said, I'm sure
5: she'll
6: her
5: be on Jimmy
6: social
5: Fallon
6: media
5: tomorrow. She'll be on, you know,
6: potential. Yeah. Man, look, sometimes when you show your ass, you get rewarded big time. And this could be a case.
5: Well, Sandy Sipowicz and Dennis Franz's career. He showed his ass very early.
6: That's
5: in NYPD Blue.
6: He did that.
5: He's the only one that stayed on through all the seasons.
6: He did it in that movie that he was in with Nick Cage when he was an angel, right? They were in the hospital and Meg Ryan and the whole thing. But all of that to say, I'm sure people got her socials and are promoting it. I've not done the search, but we did get our guy Eric, who sends us some fun screenshots and thoughts in the Instagram thing, had one of a kid being held by his dad. And so it was core memory right there.
5: Yeah.
6: And right behind him is the woman with her pants being ripped down. But I also got to tell you, I mean, that was straight out of a, Hell in a Cell ladder match. You know, Money in the Bank kind of situation. That pull down from the light pole. Yeah. I mean, that was pretty good.
5: Oh, they're going to say the twerking, because I don't see a lot of twerking.
6: No, every once in a while. I mean, look, if you go back to the old school, when
5: does
6: Tori
5: Danhausen twerk?
6: He does dance a little.
5: No,
6: bit.
5: But he doesn't twerk.
6: He doesn't
5: though.
6: Twerk.
5: He would twerk
6: if there were human monies,
5: he would twerk. Yes, 100%. Okay, he would twerk.
6: The fact that they didn't use him in any of this fail.
5: No, but also today, did he do stuff today? He was doing stuff today away from New York.
6: No, I get it.
5: He got lost in the shuffle. Were people be paying attention to Danhausen today, or two women who were fighting on a light post and one is twerking?
6: There's enough room on the interwebs for both.
5: I don't know.
6: And Danhausen. By the way, did you see the number of Danhausen shirts along those rails? Lots of people have already given him their human monies.
5: Yeah.
6: The other is, they also are promoting the next Saturday night's main event. Guess who's the poster boy?
5: Oh, is Danhausen really?
6: July 18th.
5: Is he going to come in blue and orange? He's kind of has to, right?
6: Kind of has to.
5: Yeah.
6: That belt is up to $9,000 with 4 days left.
5: Ooh.
6: The championship belt in Knicks colors signed by he and Brunson.
5: Yeah, Carl Anthony Towns is going to buy that. He buys all the memorabilia stuff.
6: He will likely get on board
5: He's
6: that.
5: Gonna buy. Now.
6: Yeah, if you pull a one-of-one of any Knicks, or really a bunch of anything, just put up for offer.
5: Yeah, one-of-one. One-of-one. It's a garbage can. It's that blue and orange garbage can. It's one of 50. Oh, it doesn't matter. I mean, I wonder if you could buy, if that's on eBay now, those garbage cans.
6: I'm going to look
5: out
6: right now.
5: They were probably stolen, I am sure, before 6 a.m. hit.
6: QR codes and identifiers and all of that kind of stuff. No question about it.
5: So it's always good to get a great ultimatum story. We got an ultimatum story here. The player that the MLB trade deadline is going to be about is becoming more and more obvious. It's going to be Tarik Skubal.
6: Mm-hmm.
5: And there's other players for sure that are going to be out there as teams play poorly, do not get back in it. But Skubal is the guy, the best pitcher in Major League Baseball. He's going to be the one that's going to command the most and majority of the attention. And when he was asked about his status and maybe staying a Tiger or not staying a Tiger, he dropped the ultimatum line. He said that as the clock ticks down to the trade deadline, the Tigers better play better baseball or else. And that means or else I'm getting traded. He says, quote, that's just the reality of the situation. If they don't think we have what's a World Series or playoff caliber team, the whole team is going to look different. That's just the nature of the beast. So many teams, and I'll tell you this, I'll get ahead of the curve right now on this. So many teams are going to wind up going in on Skubal. And we heard from John Paul Morosi, who said, I think the Rays are a team that could wind up getting really in on Skubal. Why not? You know, when other year are you going to say, this could be the year for us? We're not scared of the Yankees. We're not scared of the Red Sox. Who do we have to get through in the American League? The Astros are not a dominant team. So if you're going to go for it, if you're the Rays, it makes sense. But I'll tell you what, and it's going to be another case of Major League and people getting upset. But if Skubal gets dealt, he's going to wind up a Dodger. That's just how it's going to go, because they're going to want to trade him out of the American League, even though it's only going to be for a short rental. Mm-hmm. But the Dodgers will want to be in a team that keeps him long term. Their prospects are valued higher than any other prospects in all of baseball. They just are. For the longest time, it was the Yankees. And the Yankees farm, you wanted the Yankees farm system guys because of all the homegrown stars. You wanted the next Jeter, the next Pettit, the next Bernie Williams. You want the next Mariano Rivera. And for the Yankees, had a good 15, 20 year period of, we have the best prospects and our guys are valued more than everybody else. Not the case anymore. Now, it's not going to be forever for the Dodgers, because eventually some Dodger prospect is going to have to go someplace else and be a great, great player. But right now, the Dodger farm system is overloaded. They have guys there that they can trade that are never going to see the field because they are blocked at so many positions. Mm-hmm. I mean, the Dodgers have three or four of their top minor leaguers they can trade because their way to playing time, they don't have a way. You are blocked. We have guys here. We gave Kyle Tucker all this money, so guess what? You're not getting past Kyle Tucker. So they have three or four guys that are never going to see the field for them, that would obviously be players that could be the touchstone and the beginnings of a rebuild. And the Tigers had a great couple of years. They had a great couple of playoffs with Skubal. They couldn't get through. You know you're not going to sign him. You gave Framber Valdez the money. You don't have enough money to give Skubal the money as well, so you know he's getting dealt. And obviously getting dealt because the Tigers stink. So, yeah, they can get three players that can jump to the team right away and fit in with what the Tigers want to do, flexibility wise, financial wise, and Skubal can go where he can go win a title. And if you are the Dodgers, what are you always worried about when you get down to the playoffs? Worried about your starting pitching. Mm-hmm. Worried about the health of Blake Snell always. Worried about the health of Trevor Glasnow, of Tyler Glasnow. You worried about what is Otani going to look like at the end of the year pitching, you know, when he gets to his innings limit, because that's part of the thing.
6: Now you've got a blister issue.
5: Now you have a blister issue. Yeah. Like, the Dodgers are the one thing you can say, what are we going to be worried about? They are going to be the team that adds the best pitcher in baseball. When it comes down to it, they're going to have enough. The Tigers are going to see the Dodgers farm system, stars in their eyes. That's going to be what they wind up getting for him. Already, the National League will have an advantage because they don't want to trade him within the AL, and the Dodgers have the prospects, and they can say, yeah, they can even go over the top. Oh, you want an extra guy? Yeah, we can do that, because that guy's not going to make it, because we're paying all these players. These guys, our lineup is good enough. They're good for the next 3-4 years, and all these guys are going to do is play at AAA. So, yeah, we can trade these guys.
6: Well, they've also been pretty historically good at selling you that you can take their second and third tier prospects, which are still better than yours, right? Because that was long the thing. All right, they're going to be in the market. It's like, wow, they didn't have to give up player XYZ. Pick your year and whoever the top prospect was. Currently, the betting odds say that Skubal, it's an 85% chance of being moved. Dodgers, 20 to 28%, depending on where you're shopping, followed by the Braves and the Brewers. A little bit of a long shot are the Yankees, kind of out there in the prospecting world. But, yeah, to your point, the Dodgers, look at what they had to do this week. Tommy Edman's coming back. All right, which of these guys has to go back? Mm-hmm. Well, we want to keep getting this guy at bat, so ultimately away you go. Right, that kind of thing. Kike Hernandez still on the comeback trail. On the pitching side, both Snell and Glasnow, who you mentioned.
5: And Kike Hernandez on the pitching trail.
6: That's a fair point. But talk about, you know, Ohtani got the win yesterday, but the blister is a concerning thing, not to mention the innings that we've talked about with John Paul Morosi going on down the line. Sasaki's been better, but he's still a guy long-term. We've seen him work out of relief. Is that what they envision? Perhaps he can do that coming out of those early struggles. So, yeah, Scooble, it's a nice little ultimatum and a nod and a wink to the systems that be. I hope it's an active trade market. I don't know what kind of lingering labor dispute forces front offices to do, but it'd be fun to have some camera show on that.
5: Exit out by the Fresca exit, Swollen Dome, the Jason Smith Show with my best friend, Mike Harmon. Time now to find out what's trending in the wide world of sports with someone who's been called the Tariq Skubal of Fox Sports Radio. She's not going to spend any more time in Detroit after July 31st either. It's Monty Bolaños.
3: I'm definitely not. Not even a little bit. I've never been to Detroit. Should I go to Detroit?
6: Sure. You Kid Rock saying, if heaven ain't a lot like Detroit, I don't want to go.
5: That's ripping off another song. If heaven ain't a lot like Dixie, I don't want to. Okay. Well, you have Detroit.
6: Hey, he style. Made it his own.
5: You have Detroit style pizza.
3: Yes.
5: You have
6: overrated.
5: You have a casino right across
6: That's
5: the
6: true.
5: River in Canada.
3: Okay.
5: You also have casinos in downtown Detroit.
3: Okay.
5: So there's that. There's a
6: White Castle.
5: You have a White Castle on every corner.
3: Couldn't care less about that one.
5: Oh no, trust me, you will care.
3: No, do you they have a veggie care. Burger for me?
5: Sure.
3: No, they don't.
5: No, they don't.
3: They don't.
5: They
3: exactly.
5: Don't
3: have a veggie burger.
5: It doesn't matter. Yeah, I'll get back to you on the rest
3: okay.
5: of Detroit.
3: Yeah, let me know. Let me know. Good stuff, though. Yeah. Good stuff. Guys, we'll start with the World Cup. Why not? The excitement of the FIFA World Cup is now streaming live on Fox One, the official English streaming platform to catch every unforgettable moment. Fox One brings the action straight to your screen so you never miss a goal. Download Fox One and experience the FIFA World Cup live.
5: Now, wait, before you begin, Mike Harmon just showed me something. Mike Harmon, would you like to tell Monsi what you just showed me
6: the
5: on your computer?
6: Southwest Veggie Slider, made in partnership with Dr. Prager's. Sweet potatoes, black beans, corn, red bell peppers, onions, carrots, encased in a crispy brown rice crust, and topped with a smoky barbecue and chipotle seasoning. At
3: okay.
6: White Castle.
3: Okay.
5: Now all of a sudden, okay. Monty, wait a minute. Hang on
3: now
5: a
3: we're
5: second.
3: Talking.
5: Yeah.
3: Okay.
5: Wow.
3: So I'm going to pick up White Castle and head to a casino, is what you're telling me.
6: Yeah.
5: Yeah, there you go.
3: That's
5: yeah,
3: what
5: yeah.
3: you're telling me.
6: You buy them by
3: yeah,
6: the sack.
3: Yeah, yeah. There we go. Yeah, yeah. Look at this plan coming together.
5: You just sounded like in high school where it was like, hey, what do you think about so-and-so? Do you like him? No, he's such a snob. He's terrible. He's not nice to anybody. I don't like him at all. Oh, he was talking about how much he likes you. Oh, really?
3: Oh, really?
5: Oh, well, okay.
3: Things change well, quickly, don't they?
5: Hang on a second. Hang on. Okay, yeah. All right. I can see it.
3: Things
5: I can
3: change
5: see it.
3: Quickly.
5: Sure. They do.
3: Just ask Mexico and South Korea.
5: Oh,
3: it happened real
5: too
3: quick.
5: Too soon for South wow. Korea. Too soon. Too soon for their keeper.
3: Mexico taking advantage of a moment. What did you say was a keeper's error?
5: Keeper error is
3: keeper,
5: where you file that goal
3: keeper
5: under.
3: Keeper error.
5: Yes. Keeper error.
3: Keeper error. No bueno. Mexico won it 1-0 against South Korea. Also, Mexico is the first team now to reach the knockout stage of the World Cup. They qualify as Group A winners, and they're going to meet a third place team in the round of 32 in Mexico City. Canada crushed Qatar 6-0 in Group B play for their first World Cup win. Jonathan David with a hat trick for Canada. Switzerland outscored Bosnia-Herzegovina 4-1. Czechia and South Africa ended in a 1-1 draw. U.S. men's national team, their match is going to be on Friday in Seattle against Australia. And Christian Pulisic, he is still questionable. He's been training on his own after aggravating his calf injury in the opener last week against Paraguay. In Major League Baseball, the final game has wrapped up. The A's blanked the Angels 5-0. Also, Angel star Mike Trout, he's headed to the IL because of a strained hamstring. The Mets topped the Phillies 6-4. Juan Soto homered twice in the win. White Sox outscored the Yankees 5-1. Andrew Benintendi with a grand slam as a pinch hitter in the eighth inning. Royals crushed the Cardinals 14-6. Bobby Witt Jr. did homer in the game, but he left with a sore right knee. In the WNBA, the Dream defeated the Fever 108-101. Angel Reese with a double-double in the win, 21 points and 11 rebounds. Caitlin Clark, 26 points and 7 assists in the loss. In golf at the U.S. Open, round one play was suspended due to darkness. Wyndham Clark is at the top of the leaderboard at 6-under through 16 holes. Rory McIlroy, he did finish round one. He ended 1-under. Scottie Scheffler, 2-over. All second round tee times have been moved 15 minutes back. And lastly here, guys, in the NFL, Colts cornerback Sauce Gardner had to tell reporters that he is actually 1 year younger than what's being reported in his bio. He says that he's 24 years old, not 25.
7: He was born August 31st, 2001. I guess the NFL's bio says that he was born in 2000. So he's 24.
8: That's going to help my
7: 25.
8: Next contract That's extension. Right. I'm going to year younger than
7: You're
8: you
7: younger.
8: Said I am. So there
6: Keep
8: we
6: your
8: go.
6: Narratives of how old I am away.
8: Why only going a year? I'm not 25. I'm 19.
7: I'm 19, actually.
8: I've been in the league since I was 15. I'm big for my age. That's what it is. Thank you, Monty.
7: Jess.
8: Coming up next, we begin our preview of the United States, Australia tomorrow. Why, Christian Pulisic or not, it's going to be a W for the United States. Wait, what? That's next. Jason and Mike Fox.
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8: This is the show that has two pros and a cup of Joe.
9: Who is Joe?
8: LeVar Arrington, Brady Quinn, and Jonas Knox.
10: Dabo Swinney had a long conversation, long sit down with On3 and said the following when it comes to college football and a potential CBA coming to college football. Quote, "The only thing worse than having no rules is having rules you can't enforce or don't enforce. I don't think any of us thought we'd be in a world where there's no order. It's a much bigger conversation now. Even in the NFL, there are rules. You can't sign with the Browns and go practice for 2 weeks and the Dolphins call you up and say, hey, man, what are they paying you? Hey, we'll pay you a million more. Come on down here to the Dolphins. And then you go in there and say, hey, boys, I'm out. That's really what we've got now in college football.
11: So I've mentioned in the past, there's reasons why a collective bargaining agreement wouldn't work in college football. And then there's a lot of reasons. For example, you know, the athletes aren't uniformly classified as employees. So that's kind of the first issue. And there's been cases where, like the Dartmouth basketball team, for example, the players voted to unionize, I want to say like 2 years ago. And that really didn't go anywhere. You know, the National Labor Relations Board hasn't been able to, really push forward enough. And that doesn't even include the fact that you have complications like Title IX, for example.
12: The infrastructure historically has failed. So why try to introduce a new infrastructure that would take way more complexities to be able to set up and execute?
8: To get the rest of LeVar Arrington, Brady Quinn, and Jonas Knox podcast by searching Two Pros and a Cup of Joe. 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
13: Yeah, baby.
10: Nobody represents their state and celebrates their state more than one Brady Quinn. And all he wanted was for his classmate, LeBron James, to come back home. Finish off where his career started.
11: Yeah.
10: And then Brian Windhorst stepped up and had this to say.
14: I think LeBron's intention is to play, and I think the focus right now is making a deal with the Lakers.
10: Sorry, man.
11: It's obviously coming from a credible source. I do think there's still a chance that's not a done deal. This could be a leverage play with Cleveland.
12: I think this is so selfishly driven because there's nothing else for him to accomplish other than adding to the list of things that have never been done.
8: Two Pros, LeVar Arrington, Brady Quinn, and a Cup of Joe, Jonas Knox. 6 a.m. Eastern, 3 a.m. Pacific on Fox Sports Radio.
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5: 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So, still no word on Christian Pulisic's status for tomorrow's game against Australia. We thought potentially we could get word tonight, but he's been training by himself the last couple of days. That does not portend well for him to play. Usually at this point, you're training back with the team, but they'll probably take it all the way to game time and see if he's ready to play. Obviously, the injury was not quite what we were told about it. He got kicked, but it's also the re-aggravation of an old injury, so maybe a little bit worse than we were told in the beginning. But I got news for you. Even if he doesn't play, we're still going to beat Australia. Not that they're not going to miss him, but if he's going to miss a game, this is the one for him to miss. Because the Paraguay strategy was in the middle of the field. And that's where, okay, we need our best player in the middle of the field. And he was able to own the middle of the field the entire first half. He did whatever he wanted to do up and down the left side. As soon as he came out of the game, Paraguay, the first 10 minutes of the second half, they were up and down the field, right? So that's Paraguay's thing, was they play middle of the field. We were able to dominate because we had the better players. Australia plays five across the back. They parked the bus at the beginning of the game. So we're still going to penetrate. We're still going to have possession the entire game because they play a counterattack style. So whereas, yes, we'll still miss Pulisic, but we might not miss him as much because we are going to have the majority of possession. What's going to make or break us is what we can do when we get the ball in position for shots. And this is where there's so much pressure on Balogun, and he's going to be someone that Australia is going to have a lot of attention on because he'd be the one big goal scoring threat. But if Pulisic can't play, it's going to be more about finishing than it's going to be about, hey, making sure we get up and down the field. We're not going to win 4-0, but even without him, we should win this 1-0, 2-0. And if he doesn't play, Gio Reyna probably should be the guy that comes into play because we're going to need creativity. That's the one thing we're going to miss from Pulisic is his creativity. So as someone who, you know, has started out great in the World Cup, had the great goal at the end, like he's the guy. Like they could put Weah in. It could be Haji Wright. There's a couple of, you know, things you could do there. I don't know if Berhalter's the answer because they didn't play well when he went in, and whether you want to say you want to blame Berhalter or not, you know, it's still that they didn't play great.
6: Right.
5: But if that's what they're going to miss, we need some of that creativity. That's going to be the difference between, hey, oh, here's a play that went over the crossbar, and here's a play that found the back of the net. So if he doesn't play, I think Reyna's the best option, and I still think we're going to win the game. It's just not going to be where people are going to expect, well, it's Australia, they're not that great, we're controlling the ball, it should be 4-1, 5-1. That's not going to be the case. But 1-2-0, where we control the possession and win, yes, I see that 100%.
6: Over under 2.5 goals, the implied winning odds somewhere in that two-thirds range there for the United States in this one. We talk about the compacted defensive style. One of the things for Australia in their buildup is, you know me, as much as I love a long possession, we saw it in the United States first match, right? There was a one that ended with the Reyna goal that was 26 passes. Many of them would be the, why did you make that pass?
5: Yeah.
6: But it got completed, so it all counted just the same. That's not how Australia responds. Their counter is very much a go long.
5: Yeah.
6: Right?
5: Yeah,
6: so
5: yeah, yeah, yeah.
6: We're just on the edges,
5: as much as possible, right?
6: So on the edges, yeah, the defenders are going to have to be very quick to get back because that's what they're going to try to do and create a little bit of a mismatch and a little bit of anarchy in the back end. So that'll be where Pochettino and the responsibility, the cohesiveness, and the aggressiveness that we've seen, you got to make your chances count because you're not going to get a ton of them And on the other side, while Australia is not going to rack up a lot of shots on goal, at least historically, the chances that they get will be more quality and in a more wide open space.
5: Yeah, the only worry I really have is that the United States will have an error early on a long ball where a defender slips, mistimes a jump. Australia's able to get in, get up 1-0, and then suddenly that's it. You're talking about 11 guys within, you know, they're in the 18. Yeah, they're all going to be. Now you can keep taking shots. You just
6: park
5: like,
6: the bus.
5: We're just going to have everybody.
6: So why is that guy laying down?
5: The one fear I have. However, the one trait the United States has had, and going back a few World Cups now, is that they always come out of the gate big. And they come out of the gate and they want to get that first goal in the first 10 or 15 minutes and really dictate play. Whereas the U.S. teams of the past, they would do that and then sit back for the next 70 minutes. Whereas this team, you saw, they dictated play and then they attacked for all 98 minutes. So I expect them to get big, start big and get a goal early and try to make Australia open up a little bit. But again, it's going to be tough sledding. Again, 1-2-0 is what I can see for the United States.
6: Balogun goes from 100-1 to 18-1 on the Golden Boot. Chance to improve those odds tomorrow.
5: Exit out by the Fresca exit, Swollen Dome. Jason Smith, Mike Harmon. Coming up next, we have a World Cup feature for you that's going to make you turn around at the end and say, can we really go this far in the tournament? That's next. Jason and Mike, Fox Sports Radio.
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13: If you're caring for an aging parent, you may feel quite often that you're alone in what you're doing. But you're not. Not by a long shot. According to a new report by the Pew Research Center, 10% of U.S. adults are caring for a parent over age 65. Millions more are caring for a spouse or partner 65 or older. Beyond the sheer numbers, this report, perhaps unsurprisingly, found a major difference in caregiver well-being between men and women. One psychologist we spoke to suggested thinking 5 years in the future and imagining where you are right now. Will you be glad you took something on or regretful that you didn't? You also need to cut yourself some slack, he said, especially women. Don't try to shoulder all of the burden by yourself. You might need to ask for help before you burn out. You'll be so glad you did. I'm Dr. Sanjay Gupta, helping you live a better life.
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26: At the World Cup, Mexico defeated South Korea 1-0. Mexico becomes the first team to reach the knockout stage. After that win, they qualify as Group A winners and will meet a third-place team in the round of 32 in Mexico City. Canada crushed Qatar 6-0 in Group B play for their first World Cup win. Jonathan David with a hat-trick for Canada. Switzerland outscored Bosnia-Herzegovina 4-1, while Czechia and South Africa ended in a 1-1 draw. In Major League Baseball, the A's blanked the Angels 5-0. Royals crushed the Cardinals 14-6. Bobby Wood Jr. homered, but left the game with a sore right knee. Mets topped the Phillies 6-4. Juan Soto homered twice in the win, while the White Sox outscored the Yankees 5-1. Andrew Benintendi with a grand slam as a pinch hitter in the eighth inning. In the WNBA, the Dream took down the Fever 108-101. Caitlin Clark, 26 points and 7 assists in the loss. I'm Antio Laños.
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5: Trained to push past the pain, not athletes, just people. 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
6: Now, I know we have something big, but I may have found you the greatest thing of all time.
5: The greatest thing of all time.
6: Thing of all time. We've talked about it a lot for the last several days.
5: Is it Human Monies?
6: It'll cost you some human money.
5: It's going to cost me human money.
6: But okay. I have found a place found? That is selling the replica of the Knicks-themed New York City trash can.
5: I got to have that. What is it?
6: It is 168 human monies.
5: Oh, wow. That's a lot of money for that. But wow, that's the Knicks garbage can.
6: It is the garbage can.
5: That's the Knicks garbage can. Who is selling
6: it
5: that?
6: It is from a place called OnlyNY.com. You have one that looks like what the normal trash can is if you get up and you're around the subways.
5: Okay.
6: But they have the limited edition. Now, it will not be available in shipping till October. But you can buy yourself.
5: I was going to say Father's Day is Sunday. I would go want
6: but
5: that for Father's Day.
6: But someone can hand you a printout and a card saying, hey, it's on the way eventually.
5: You know, I should have
6: asked. It's kind of like that jersey you bought.
5: My cousin's.
6: It'll get there eventually.
5: Yeah. My OG Anunoby jersey will be here by 2030. No, I should. My cousin's a fireman. He should have been able to get me one of these.
6: I think so.
5: And send them out to me.
6: Seems like that could have happened. But I saw it and I'm like, there we go. I have to close the loop, just like I did with the veggie burger at White Castle.
5: Like most people, you know, the Knicks get your rings opening night. The banner goes up, and it's a big thing. And opening night, I get the garbage can.
6: Opening night. Wait, I got something from the United States Postal Service. What is it? It's a giant-ass box that got dropped on your... on your doorstep.
5: I think that says something about me that when I saw the garbage cans, the special blue and orange Knicks garbage cans getting unloaded for City Hall today, I thought, that's the best thing to get of any bit of memorabilia from the Knicks championship. Like if I could go back and you said to me I could either have that garbage can or my OG jersey, ooh, that's a tough one, man. That's tough.
6: Yeah, I mean, because you got to wait for the Danhausen shirt. I got you for at least a month.
5: Oh, too. Yeah. Thank you very much.
6: You
5: for the
6: are uncursed.
5: Shirt. Yes, the human money shirt.
6: We're celebrating all the greatness of the sporting universe this week. It really is a plethora of great stories.
5: Now, Mexico qualifies for the knockout round, right? Mm-hmm. Pretty interesting for them tonight. They win their second game, thanks to keeper error for Korea. And they win Group A, so they're moving on right now.
6: I'll never unsee that play.
5: Yeah, oh, it's a bad play. It's a bad play. But tomorrow, the United States, they play their second game against Australia at noon Pacific time, 3 p.m. East Coast time.
6: Boo!
5: Now, we've
6: talked
5: this
6: noon
5: week.
6: Pacific start
5: know,
6: time. Right?
5: Right? We're the host nation, and you couldn't give us a better time slot? So here's the thing. We've talked all week about how, hey, be excited. Be optimistic because the path for the United States is a really good one,
6: mm-hmm.
5: right? As the host country, they put us in a really good group, you know, and the path out of it is a pretty good one. Now, to illustrate this, Alex Teichert has been hard at work at this for the past 45 minutes. See, we've talked about this. Okay, let's do this coming up. Let's talk about the United States path and how you can start thinking about the semifinals of the World Cup. Now, first, Let's get the elephant in the room out of the way. Mexico qualifying for the knockout round, AT. It's a great headline, but wow, it might not work out great for Mexico.
0: Not at all. Should I do this in an English accent so I feel like it's more validating? Should I talk like this for the info about the FIFA World Cup or just like myself?
5: For Mexico, a grand mistake winning Group A. Horrible on the grand scale. A massive misjudgment.
0: Jason, one would say winning the group but losing the tournament. Does that sound good?
5: So yes, please expand on why, boy, Mexico maybe didn't want to win Group A.
0: Yeah, so basically the way it comes down to is congratulations to Mexico.
5: Yes.
0: You're the first name flag on this bracket. It's
5: nice.
0: Amazing to see. Congratulations.
5: Yes.
0: This is probably as good as it gets for them. The reason why is their first game in the 32, they're going to face a team either Scotland, Ecuador, Japan, Saudi Arabia, or Senegal.
5: Okay, so it's Japan.
0: Japan. This is if it stays the way it is.
5: If it stays
0: there's still
5: the way
0: some
5: it
0: games.
5: Is. Yeah. Okay.
0: But basically, they're going to face a team Scotland, Ecuador, Japan, Saudi Arabia, or Senegal.
5: Okay, those are all winnable games.
0: They are.
5: Scotland may drink all the bars dry.
0: True.
5: The fans might.
0: True.
6: That's a good home field advantage.
5: That's going to be a thing.
6: Yeah.
5: Like if all of a sudden they show up and drink all the beer because
0: right.
5: we know that's what Scotland fans are doing. But outside of that,
0: yes.
5: on the field,
0: yes.
5: that's good for Mexico.
0: And also I think since they're a hosting country, they're going to get the home game in Mexico. So that's a big advantage, right?
5: Okay.
0: So
5: yep.
0: let's say they win, right?
5: Yes.
0: Let's
5: yes.
0: say they win.
5: Win round of 32.
0: All right.
5: Very good.
0: Guess who they're playing in 16?
5: That's where you say who they're
6: playing.
5: That's
6: where, yeah.
5: Yeah, because you did the...
0: Yeah, England.
5: Yeah.
0: That's so,
5: not a great draw. You got to look out for Harry Kane.
0: Yeah.
5: Not a great draw.
6: He's got the greatest highlight of these games thus far.
5: Dude, that's not a great draw.
0: I mean, all they're going to hear when they start the game...
6: Harry Kane!
0: It's going to be terrible. So it sucks to say, like, it's awesome they won the group stage,
5: yeah,
0: but they're not making it out of 16.
5: Yeah, that's tough.
0: So basically... Enjoy the next game. That's probably all you're going to get.
5: All right. Very well, the next game they don't care about because they won the group.
0: So it sucks.
5: So now let's do this for the United States.
0: Okay.
5: Now let's do this first. If they finish second
0: in
5: the group and get in, what our path is.
0: All right.
5: It's not a great – I know it, but it's not a great path. But understand what it is to come in second in the group.
0: Okay. I'll say this for people who don't know how this badly looks different-wise. If we finish second in the group, we're not making it past 16 at all. The reason why is because if we finish second in our group D, the first team that we're going to be playing against is either New Zealand or Belgium.
5: Okay, so this is not the Belgium of 12 years ago.
0: Right.
5: So, okay. All right,
0: we
5: not bad.
0: We could win,
5: sure,
0: right?
5: Sure.
0: New Zealand for sure.
5: Yeah,
0: Belgium
5: sure.
0: might come neck and neck. Mm. But I think we would win that too. So let's say we get out of the 32, right?
5: Okay, very
0: Guess
5: good.
0: Guess who we're playing at 16? Argentina.
5: Yeah, it's not a great.
6: Yeah.
5: It's not great, Bob.
0: We're done.
5: That's not great.
0: Done.
5: That's not great,
6: not
5: Bob.
6: Good.
0: So that's the difference between second and first. Do you want to hear first if we win our group?
6: I'm surprised he didn't finish that group just so he could do his impression. Because Belgium, New Zealand, Egypt, and...
0: Say it, Mike. I want you to say
6: it. Iran!
0: Number one!
5: Yeah, I don't know that the United States-Iran is a great matchup. Yeah.
6: No, probably
5: that's
6: not.
5: That's not
6: no,
5: a great
6: no.
5: matchup. But, I mean, it would be fun to see us play... Argentina, like
0: this,
5: like that would be a huge, highly, be a bit very highly publicized
6: very
5: game.
0: I know it would,
5: you know.
0: But the thing is, like on this run, since we're a host country, we want to get like to maybe eight.
5: No, of
0: four,
5: course. But I'm saying, like, if we finish second, at least we would have the funness of that being the matchup.
0: I personally think if we don't finish first in this group, we lost because this is a group meant for us to win.
5: Yeah,
0: honestly.
5: 100%. Look, they made it for, they did us a favor.
0: I agree.
5: We're the host country.
0: Yes.
5: You think they would have put our game on tomorrow night in primetime.
0: So, Jason.
5: But if we win our group.
0: Oh, my God.
5: If we win our group, go
0: ahead. You and Mike, I need you both tell me if you think they'll win this game, okay? And we'll see how far we get.
5: Okay.
0: So, if we win first,
5: yes,
0: we're playing a team as Bosnia and Herzegovina, Ecuador, Japan, Senegal, or Jordan.
5: Ecuador, Japan, Senegal, or Jordan.
0: Yes.
6: Jordan. Not looking good against the United States.
0: Where's Pippen?
6: Time out, Jordan. They want to talk it over.
5: Who's the enforcer? Where is Rodman?
0: So what do you guys think?
6: Jordan and Team USA, he is not on it.
0: Stop, dude.
6: A very controversial selection.
0: Stop.
6: No Jordan on Team USA. Now, a couple of those teams are tricky.
0: Yeah, sure.
6: Right?
5: Japan was
6: Japan
5: one of my...
6: Japan is tricky.
5: They won their group last round.
6: But it might not be
5: out.
6: Japan. But overall,
0: yes.
6: Like, Japan is tricky. Senegal is not bad. So, but overall, yes, I love our matchups against any of those teams. Sure.
0: I do as well.
6: 100%.
0: I think easily we can carry momentum. Still playing in the States here. We'll definitely carry through 32.
6: Yes.
0: Now 16.
6: Yes.
0: This is where we would like to be, what I told you would be the first game if we were in the second side, right?
5: Right.
0: So if we're in the first here in this group, now in 16, we're going against either Belgium or New Zealand.
5: Okay.
0: How good does that sound?
5: I like that matchup.
0: Heavenly,
5: I feel really good about that.
0: Sounds heavenly.
5: Yes.
0: I personally think that's a money shot for us as well. So now
5: we're into the quarterfinals.
0: We're in the quarterfinals.
5: Yes. Very
0: and
5: good.
0: And if everything goes well on the other side of the bracket, we're either going to be playing against a Spain.
5: If they make it.
0: Yes. Ghana.
5: Okay.
0: Uruguay.
5: Okay.
0: Or Austria.
5: Woo.
0: So the best out of all of them is technically Spain.
5: Right.
0: If
5: they make it. Right. Okay. So
0: how
5: right
0: do you
5: now,
0: feel about that?
5: I feel good about those matchups
0: too.
5: As well.
6: I don't think you're going to sleepwalk through another half of a game.
5: I don't know.
6: Yamal guy's got some fire
5: to
6: him.
5: You only have three games. Yeah,
0: I don't know, because it's like the same thing with Neymar.
5: No.
0: No one's telling me what's up with him, but he's not playing.
6: Dude, I feel good.
5: Dancing. Put us in the semifinals. I feel good. Put us in the semis.
0: You just said USA's in the semifinals. Think about that.
5: Let's go. Put us in the semis.
0: Okay, dude.
5: I've saved everybody the trouble of actually playing the games. We're in the semifinals.
6: That's it.
5: Yeah.
6: We have done this simulation here at Fox Sports Radio.
0: Mike?
6: We've run it 1,000 times.
0: Yeah. Jason, this gets even crazier.
5: Let's go.
0: You ready for this?
5: Yeah.
0: This is our first big game.
5: Yeah.
0: It's
6: our
0: us.
6: The first one.
0: Yes. The other ones suck. Okay?
5: We're favored in all
0: Spain's
5: the other
0: lucky.
5: Games.
0: Spain's lucky to get to us, okay?
5: If Spain gets it, if we're now
0: in the semifinals, which USA has never been this far,
5: no,
0: right?
5: No. Yeah.
0: We're playing against either France or Germany.
5: Ooh, yeah. Oh, that's a, yeah. Boy, that's a real big.
0: Is this a wall?
5: That's a real big reality sandwich.
0: Yeah,
5: we gotta take
0: sucks.
5: A big bite of.
0: Yeah. Sucks.
5: Yeah. That really sucks. That really sucks.
0: Because Jason, on this side of the bracket to get here, it was like Germany, France, Brazil, yeah. Morocco, Norway. So yeah. I mean, at the end, I have either France or Germany, right?
5: Yeah. Well, but it's kind of like going through the Western Conference.
0: Right.
5: Yeah, okay. They're all over there, and they're beating each other up.
0: It's true.
5: And
0: yeah,
5: you're
0: maybe.
5: Sitting over here waiting.
0: Right?
5: Maybe.
0: So what? Okay, let's hypothetically, just let's have fun here, okay? We win the semis.
5: Who do we beat, France or Germany?
0: We'll beat Germany.
5: Okay.
0: I don't know about France.
5: No, let's beat France.
0: No,
5: they're still
0: so?
5: Smart
0: no,
5: from
0: France
5: Wendy.
0: Is more fun.
5: France is more
0: France
5: fun.
0: We
5: yeah,
0: beat France.
5: Yeah, yeah,
0: well,
5: yeah.
0: In
5: maybe
0: penalties.
5: Some would argue the other.
0: Yeah.
5: But, yeah. So now not just Knick fans can yell, blank Wemby, blank Wemby.
6: That's it. Okay. It becomes a nation.
0: Yeah. Jason and Mike,
5: okay. We beat France.
0: USA is in the final.
5: Okay.
0: Okay? We're literally playing for all the marbles. June 19th in Los Angeles. Are you ready for this?
5: Yeah, July 19th.
6: July 9th.
5: June 19th is tomorrow.
0: Unless I want it to be tomorrow.
5: Unless you know something I
6: know.
5: Don't.
6: Well,
0: we're
6: I mean, he's fast.
0: I just told you we're
6: he's
0: the final.
6: Got the script.
0: That's tomorrow.
6: So we don't need to play him.
0: Yes, we're in the final. There. Okay.
5: Mbappe, it's what either- happened? The United States team was too good. I couldn't get loose
6: that's
5: at all.
6: It. Yeah.
0: Jason,
5: I couldn't get loose at all.
0: In the final, we're playing either Argentina or England.
5: Oh, my God.
0: Don't stop.
5: Can you imagine?
6: Wait. It's either Lionel Messi or England.
0: Oh, my God. Can I play it, Mike? Here
6: Hit
0: we go.
6: It.
1: Harry Kane.
5: I mean, how many references to 1776 will there be if it's United States and England win the World Cup? Like, I don't know that there's a bigger matchup on the planet
0: there's
5: than United
0: not.
5: States England.
0: No. There's not.
5: You really are going back to Washington, crossing the Delaware, and
6: we're literally and 2 weeks after.
5: I gotta go watch. I gotta go
6: the 250th anniversary. Come on.
5: I gotta get. Is Hamilton still on Netflix? I gotta figure out everything that happened. Make sure,
0: dude.
5: Instead of me, he promotes Charles Lee. I'm a general.
0: Do we rewrite the Declaration if we win?
5: No, but we actually take over England.
0: Do we?
5: Yeah, we take
0: that
5: over
0: should
5: England.
0: Be the
5: yeah,
0: snake.
5: Yeah. We annex England if that's the
6: we
5: case.
6: We literally send someone walking in with a flag. Yeah.
0: Can you imagine?
5: And here comes the United States entering at Heathrow, planting the flag, Old Glory, the Stars and Stripes, as Harry Kane is sent off, exiled to Elba.
1: Harry Kane
6: runs immediately to the embassy yelling, Sanctuary!
5: He'll live out his days like Napoleon 300 years ago.
0: Oh, gosh. Jason, so I'm just being realistic with you. I think we can absolutely get to the quarter. I just don't know after that.
5: I know. I mean, really, it's hard to get France. Yeah, we'll just beat France. But I mean, can you imagine?
6: Oh, no, nice and easy.
5: United
6: yeah.
5: States
0: or
5: and
0: Spain,
5: England.
0: You know?
5: The United, yeah, but Spain's look bad, though. I can,
0: well,
5: I, okay, it's
0: no
5: all right.
0: No Jamal, no team.
5: No, but I mean, really, I mean, United States and England for the World
0: Cup. Can you imagine?
5: Oh, my God.
6: Unbelievable.
0: Jason, if that truly happened, how big do you think soccer would be in the States then?
5: The last time England played a road game in the United States did not go well for England. They were told not to fire till you see the whites of their eyes. The muskets.
6: They're being led out by a group of men and women carrying muskets and playing the fife.
5: I mean, that's
0: muskets and fifes?
5: And the fife and the drum kit.
6: And the drummers, we got the whole thing.
5: Oh, my goodness. Like, that would, I mean, the world would, I'm trying to think, would there be a bigger sporting event in the, I mean, that would make, boy, I don't know, like United States, Russia in hockey in 1980, that would make that look like a quarterfinal qualifying game. I mean, if the United States played England to win for the World Cup.
6: And there's the muskets.
5: I mean, because England's only won the World Cup once.
0: That's
5: like, you
0: it.
5: Think, like, you know, two World Wars and one World Cup. They only won the World Cup once. So, I mean, it's like, okay, now they would have to stop playing soccer in England if they lost
6: You
5: to
6: said
5: us.
6: Two what? One cup?
5: Two
6: what?
5: World Wars and one World. That's the big That's the big thing they do.
0: Just back in 1966 is when they won it.
5: Yeah. Oh, yeah.
0: That's
5: yeah.
0: insane.
5: That's
6: longer than the Knicks.
5: That's the I told you about that TV show on Netflix, Department Q.
6: Mm-hmm.
5: It's a great show. It's about it's a detective show. It's the first season's fantastic. The majority of the first episode, the main character and his partner are arguing over the second half of the 1966 World Cup, the final.
6: Oh, that's awesome.
5: Yeah, they're arguing about and if we didn't have to play here, we didn't have to play a man down. We wouldn't have had to go for it as many times. Like they spend the entire episode arguing about the second half of the final of the 1966 World Cup.
6: Fantastic.
5: I mean, a game that none of those guys even
6: saw.
5: No,
6: of course.
5: And they're arguing about it. So, Jason, Alex Tyson, you have us in the final.
0: I think we're going to beat England in the final.
5: We're going to beat.
0: That's just my prediction. Okay. Thank you, Mike.
6: Let's go.
0: You heard it here first, Jason.
6: Cash those tickets, baby.
0: USA,
6: you'll be
0: in the final.
6: Licking bills if that comes true.
0: Can you imagine?
5: You know who was going to be the biggest player? Hercules Mulligan. Oh!
6: Harry Kane.
5: Exit out by the Fresca, exit Swollen Dome, the Jason Smith Show with my best friend, Mike Harmon. But you see how winning the group, our path into World Cup glory, is a pretty tenable one. Like, that's a path that we can do some things with.
6: There. Long road began with that first step, the aggressiveness. 40-1 currently, Tyshirt.
5: This is, you know, when you say this, when we say, oh, yeah, we can win that game, we can beat France and beat England. It's like when people in college football, when they lose their first two games, say, yeah, but if we run the table, we're in the playoffs.
6: No, that's it.
5: Like, we're just gonna, if we can run the table, you just lost your first two games. You have 10 weeks, and you got to win every single game. Yeah. But we win, run the table, we're good. Like, that's what I feel like we're doing. Yeah, we beat France, and we beat England, and we win the World Cup. Yeah, 100%.
6: Next up.
5: Yeah, there we go.
0: No, it's true, Jason, but the one thing that we can stand by is that you want to finish first in this group.
5: Yeah, 100%.
0: Otherwise, 100%. You're not getting past 16.
5: Yeah. Exit Avada Fresca, exit Swollen Dome, Jason Smith, Mike Harmon. Coming up next, we get back into the big money story of the day out of the world of basketball. Keep it right here. Jason and Mike Fox. Speaking of the world.
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11: If you're caring for an aging parent, you may feel quite often that you're alone in what you're doing. 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Not by a long shot. 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Beyond the sheer numbers, this report, perhaps unsurprisingly, found a major difference in caregiver well-being between men and women. One psychologist we spoke to suggested thinking 5 years in the future and imagining where you are right now. 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I'm Dr. Sanjay Gupta, helping you live a better life.
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21: You, in particular, Stugatz, want to see in every single soccer match. He scores the goals. He's got more goals in his career than Messi even has. And that's been a sort of a race their entire career, but he's always been ahead. And so, yeah, that's what it is. He is a goal scorer. He does it in, you know, majestic ways. And people just love that when you can get that in soccer, a majestic goal scorer. And that's what he has been his whole career. Now, your other point remains 1000% true. He is overrated when it comes to the team aspect, because that's just not how you win necessarily. Just find one guy and try to get him to score all the goals for you. So, I mean, unless it's Erling Haaland and you're Norway. But yeah, I think it's fair to say, you could argue that one of the greatest players of all time is a tiny bit overrated.
22: 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Mm-hmm. He finished in fourth. Mm-hmm. After that, one goal, they reached the round of 16. One goal.
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0: so many great things coming off of this, whether you, you know, you watch Jalen Brunson walking down the street with the Larry O'Brien trophy, Alicia Keys singing Empire State of Mind, and she sounded awesome. And that, you know, and let's really quick, just for Alicia Keys, it's a really hard thing to do to sound great live in a situation that it's not where you're put in a position to succeed above all else, right? Like if you're doing a concert, if Alicia Keys is in concert at Crypto or at Madison Square Garden, okay, well, so many people are doing so many things for the sound to make sure she sounds her absolute best.
1: Yeah, every coefficient on a variable is very small, right? You've got perfection.
0: But here's a parade where, yeah, we're going to set it up for you to sing. Okay, and we're going to do this all in a couple of days. All right. And she sounded fantastic, and her version of Empire State of Mind sounded terrific. And it, again, that's really hard to do with not a lot of time to get ready for it. It's a situation that's unfamiliar, and it looked like, yeah, I'm coming out and I'm doing this song. Now, obviously, she's done it a time or two before, sure, but still in this kind of situation where everything is new and the acoustics, and it's you're doing an outdoor concert,
1: oh, yeah,
0: and it's that to sound really good is very difficult, and she sounded fantastic.
1: Well, let's ask Teicher. Teicher, can we do a little Who Sang It Better?
0: Yeah, let's do a little bit of that.
1: Because we have two versions of this song.
0: We do. Let's hear the Alicia Keys version from today first. Let's hear that first.
2: There's a lot of
3: concrete jungle where dreams are made of. There's nothing you can't do. Now you're
4: different.
3: In New York, New York, New York.
4: Jason, I think she was a little strange.
0: The acoustics there a little bit. I mean, maybe the I think, yeah.
1: I mean, something in the air. Maybe the air was a little thicker. Or
0: I remember watching the American Idol auditions once, and one of the contestants, she sang and she wasn't very good, and they said, okay, we're not taking you. She goes, well, you made me sing on the carpet. You didn't let me sing on the bare floor. And there's like just a square of bare floor. And Simon Cowell goes, all right, go ahead. Yes, sing on the bare floor. Like, so she moves over to sing on the bare floor. It sounds exactly the same.
1: Now, it would have been amazing if suddenly she's like, take that.
0: I mean, it sounds like it was done in a parking lot, maybe at a restaurant, maybe in a very emotional time right after game five.
1: Or a tequila or four.
0: Sure, sure. So there was that version.
1: After ruining somebody's outing.
0: There was that version.
1: Karen!
0: That was all the money we had, Karen!
4: You want to hear your version now?
0: Yeah, now let's hear my version of Empire State of Mind. Go ahead. I'm gonna make it my-

0: I've already decided I'm going to watch that every day for a year. I mean, because, again, I
1: will
0: didn't...
1: you journal during?
0: I'm going to journaling. Surprise! Well, surprise you to know this, that after the win, I've just been so incredibly excited the last few days. Right? I mean, having this championship is again. I woke up this morning going, "Oh my God, it's real!" Like it's hard, and I haven't cried. I hadn't cried at all. Because that's just, and I cry all the time, right? Like, I cry a couple times a week, probably different things. I'll see something on TV or something. Somebody will say something. That's just who I am. And I don't know what's going to make me cry. I don't know what's not going to make me cry. But I hadn't cried yet because it's just about the excitement and winning. And it was just an incredible experience. And watching the parade today, even the times when, look, here's Jalen Brunson walking down the street with the Larry O'Brien trophy. And, oh, by the way, shout out John Schmilk, Knicks insider who joined us earlier, saying, have you seen him walk around with the MVP trophy at all the last couple of days? I have not. He is not. Team dude, Jalen Brunson, right? All these great moments, all these big things I saw. Oh, my God, the women fighting and the twerkers. Oh, it's so emotional. But she's singing her song, and there's a part in the song, you know, that when she's doing the chorus, and they cut away to the Knicks, who are all just partying behind her and sing along. And there's Karl Anthony Towns in the most garish, outlandish, loud Knicks jacket. Like, it looks like the jackets that Eddie Murphy and Arsenio Hall wore in Coming to America, except on steroids. Like, that.
1: No, it is good.
0: He's wearing the most, that most outlandish, like, oh my God. Like, I don't even know that Spike Lee would wear that jacket, right?
1: Oh,
0: and,
1: well.
0: And he's singing, and he points down going, now you're in New York. And that's the moment I just lost it. And the tears just boom, just filled in my eyes. I was like, this is amazing. They won. I can't believe I'm seeing this. And I don't know why it's Karl Anthony Towns. Like, I don't know why. You fouled out in the last game. I don't know why it was Karl Anthony Towns. But that moment with him singing that way, I don't know. I don't know if it's just he's adopted New York. New York has adopted him. I don't know. But just him singing like that, that's what made me finally
1: Well,
0: cry.
1: You also, over the last several months, with the exception of maybe a takeout order that went wrong or someone cutting you off or stealing your parking spot, you didn't have more conflict with an individual than Karl Anthony Towns.
0: Yeah, that is true.
1: Go back
0: to
1: January.
0: Yeah.
1: Right? As we were getting towards the trade deadline and they had that little run where things weren't going quite so swimmingly.
0: Go back to game 3 of the Hawks series. No,
1: well, I was going a little further the first time that you had some animus and problems with Karl Anthony Towns. Maybe he has to go. Maybe, and you're sitting there fantasizing. You started writing Giannis's name like you were a school kid. You had the heart written, and like it was New York Knicks plus Giannis and everything.
0: Yeah.
1: You had it all matched up. And then you mentioned the Hawks series, same thing, after game 3. We can go find the tape. Yeah. They may have to make whole changes, and he's going to be the guy that's going to be out, Mike Brown with him. So the fact that you got this closure of him helping to bring a title to New York City. We had one of those great quotes during the finals talking about the respect of a city, right? Money, great, whatever else.
0: Yeah.
1: But that walking up and down and interacting with people in New York, there's a respect and that familial, loving thing that he spoke of. And now he gets to do that on the stage celebrating a title. I think you got your closure. And that's why Karl Anthony Towns, in a very positive way, made you cry.
0: Yeah, and the flip side of it is this, right? And this is something I've been thinking about the last couple of days. But just watching when they were on Good Morning America and seeing them today, I get the sense that the Knicks kind of exist and the players exist over here and Mike Brown exists over here. Not that Mike Brown didn't have an incredible season, won the title, some of the decisions he has made, whether it was we're going to change Kat's role midway through the Hawks series, finally get you to play defense the way we could, throwing out some lineups that against the Spurs that nobody had ever seen and it worked. Like, Mike Brown had an incredible NBA playoffs. But I get the sense that it's not like here's Phil Jackson and Michael and Scottie and everybody. Like I get the sense that yes, the and obviously his influence on the Knicks, but I get the sense where it's the five of them mainly, and Mitch, right? But the five starters are here on this side, and Mike Brown's just a little bit over here kind of doing his own thing, right? When George Stephanopoulos asked the five of them on Good Morning America, hey, talk about what Mike Brown did to kind of bring you guys together. And I'm sure, you know, George, he knows nothing about sports because that's a crazy-ass question. And none of them answered. Right, and then Jalen Brunson, finally, I'm the captain, I'll give an
1: answer.
0: They
1: all kind of looked at each other, right? Kind of giggled, and yeah.
0: Yeah, and seeing today, like, all the Knicks players together doing their thing together, and Mike Brown's doing his Who Let the Dogs Out by himself off the bus, right? Wearing the 10-week T-shirt, you know, coming off of James Dolan. And I just get the sense that, yeah, this is not the whole sense of togetherness. It's professional, and the respect they each have for each other, because, you know, you have to have that. And again, I saw Mike Brown's imprint on this championship team, but I don't get the sense where, hey, here's Steve Kerr with his arms around Steph and Draymond after they win a championship, right? I don't get that sense that that's what it is with Mike Brown and the Knicks.
1: Even go back to the late night appearance when he started doing the Who Let the Dogs Out and how shamed they looked. That was the look of, I've embarrassed, my dad's embarrassing me. While we're at a restaurant or we're out or whatever, like, my God, there he goes again. Knowing that look, because both my daughters have done that many, many times, given their loudmouth father.
0: Exit out by the Fresca, X at Swollen Dome, the Jason Smith Show with my best friend, Mike Harmon. Time now to find out what's trending in the wide world of sports with someone who's been called an area of Spain of Fox Sports Radio. Because her first name is Montserrat. It's Monsi Bolaños.
2: Montserrat, that's correct.
0: I had to look that up, actually.
2: Yeah.
0: Yeah, I had to look that up.
2: What, it's like a province? What is it?
0: It's a spectacular jagged mountain located about 31 miles northwest of Barcelona.
1: It's on my list.
2: All right. There you go.
0: It's home to the famous Santa Maria de Montserrat Abbey, which houses the revered Black Madonna statue.
2: Yes, I have one. I have one of those. My mom gave me one of those.
0: There's also Montserrat Madonna. In the Caribbean.
2: Is it the Caribbean? How is that one spelled?
0: It's called the Emerald Isle of the Caribbean.
1: Ooh.
2: How's it spelled?
0: That's Mont, M-O-N-T.
2: T, uh-huh.
0: Serrat.
2: Serrat, with a Z or S?
0: With an S.
2: After the T?
0: M-O-N-T, Serrat.
2: One R, two R's?
0: Two R's.
2: Two
1: R's. You know, Bob Serrat's a very famous radio guy in Chicago.
0: Then there's also Montserrat, Colombia.
2: Colombia.
0: With an E at the end.
2: Monserrate.
0: Monserrate.
2: Yeah,
0: okay.
2: Uh-huh.
0: That overlooks the center of Bogota.
1: Bogota.
2: Bogota.
0: Bogota. Bogota. Bogota. I said
1: not
0: like
1: Abe Bogota.
0: Bogota.
1: Bogota.
0: I got a girl in the Kesslin one in the pagoda. You know I got rhymes like Abe Vagoda. Okay.
2: Great. I don't have a T in my name. I think, is the one in Spain, does it have a Z? There's one that I've seen that has like a Z.
0: I don't see a Z anywhere.
2: You don't see a Z anywhere?
0: Okay. There's no Z in Bogota.
2: No, thank you. Very good. Muy bien. Muy bien.
0: Muy bien.
2: Muy bien. We'll start with the
0: World
2: Cup.
0: There's also a font called Montserrat.
2: Yeah. Really?
1: Yeah.
0: It's a sans serif typeface frequently used on the web.
1: It's the font.
2: The font.
0: There's a Montserrat in Buenos Aires.
2: Buenos Aires.
0: Yeah.
2: There you go. Look at what we're learning here.
0: Yeah. It's known
1: where
0: for
1: where in the world is Carmen San Diego?
0: Plaza de Mayo and Casa Rosada.
2: Casa Rosada. Do you know what that is?
0: The red house.
2: Rosada is pink.
0: The pink house.
2: The pink house.
0: So that's like John Cougar Mellencamp.
2: Kid?
0: Pink houses.
2: Pink houses.
0: Yeah. Rosada Casa.
2: Rosada Casa. No, Casas Rosadas.
0: Ain't esta America. Para tú y mí.
2: Okay, muy bien.
0: Yo. I'm giving you lyrics from Pink Houses.
2: That's what it is. Very obvious.
0: Yeah.
2: Yes, good job. Good job.
1: A song that's only 40 years
0: old. It's an interstate running through the guy's front yard. He thinks he's got it so good.
2: Got it. Okay, muy bien.
1: Ain't that America.
2: Muy bien.
0: In the kitchen, listen to a rock and roller station. He's got a greasy hair and a...
1: greasy smile.
0: This,
1: Lord, says,
0: this must
1: Lord,
0: be
1: this
0: my
1: must
0: destination.
1: Be my destination.
0: Yeah.
2: Very good. Very good. Back
0: you
2: to you guys.
0: You have no idea what that song is.
1: And there's winners.
0: And there's losers.
1: And there's losers. To hear all about that from the day, let's go to...
0: Very good. Nancy Melania.
2: Very well done. That's right. Upgrade your FIFA World Cup 2026 setup. 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Mexico on Thursday became the first team to reach the knockout stage of the World Cup after beating South Korea 1-0. They qualify as Group A winners and will meet a third-place team in the round of 32 in Mexico City. Canada crushed Qatar 6-0 in Group B play for their first World Cup win. Czechia and South Africa on Thursday ended in a 1-1 draw, while Switzerland outscored Bosnia-Herzegovina 4-1. Switzerland didn't score their first goal until the 74th minute. Team USA will have their second game of group play Friday later today from Seattle as they take on Australia. And star Christian Pulisic still questionable after aggravating his calf injury in their opener last week against Paraguay. In Major League Baseball, the A's blanked the Angels 5-0. Also, Angels star Mike Trout headed to the injury list because of a strained hamstring. Mariners shut out the Orioles 3-0. Juan Soto homered twice as the Mets topped the Phillies 6-4. Royals crushed the Cardinals 14-6. Bobby Witt Jr. homered, but did leave the game with a sore right knee. While the White Sox outscored the Yankees 5-1 thanks to Andrew Benintendi, who hit a grand slam as a pinch hitter in the eighth inning. In the WNBA, one game on Thursday, the Dream defeated the Fever 108-101. Angel Reese with a double-double in the win, 21 points and 11 rebounds. Caitlin Clark, 26 points and 7 assists in the loss. In golf, round one play at the U.S. Open was suspended due to darkness. Wyndham Clark is in the lead right now at 6 under through 16 holes. Rory McIlroy, he did finish round one. He ended 1 under. Scottie Scheffler finished the round. He ended 2 over. All second round tee times have been moved back 15 minutes. And in college sports, guys, a massive federal bill looking to reshape college athletics is headed to a vote in the U.S. Senate. The Protect College Sports Act that would grant the NCAA antitrust exemption to enforce caps on payments to athletes and rules for eligibility and transfers. Dun, dun, dun. Back to you guys.

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7: To Tampa we go, where Buccaneers quarterback Baker Mayfield, remember him? Yeah, he told reporters this week that his contract extension talks are not exactly swimming along here, that they're unchanged, pretty much the same as the quote from Baker Mayfield. As we, as he had talked about, we talked about this in a previous episode of the show. He said, he gave an update, he said they're not anywhere close. I know we're very concerned about the finances of Baker Mayfield. Very concerned. Mayfield's in the final year, so that means he's a lame duck quarterback. Final year of a three-year, $100 million deal he signed back in 2023 with the Tampa football team. Question, do you have any advice? Is there any advice that you have for the Buccaneers on how to handle Baker Mayfield and his contract kerfluffle? So this is the ultimate playground game of contract tag, you're in. And so for Tampa Bay, this requires a masterclass, not a disaster class, a masterclass in what we call adult tetherball. You keep the rope, you hold on to the rope, control the pole, and whatever you do, don't get dizzy. Do not get dizzy. And I don't think we need to start a charity for Baker, like a bake sale for Baker. I don't think we need to do that. He is scheduled to make very modest. I love when sports writers and sports media say, well, this is a modest amount of money, $27 million. Modest, my big fat ass. Yeah, $27 million.
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7: How believable is it when Dana White also said that he'll never be putting on a White House-type event again? 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This guy loves a spectacle. 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And so the impossible, because if you would say, well, they're not going to actually do this. People are like, well, that's a nice idea, but that's not going to happen. And the impossible has a funny way of happening more than one time. It's kind of like a gym membership cancellation. It looks good on paper, but it never actually sticks. You know what I'm saying? 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He leaves them cracked just enough for a camera crew to squeeze through to make a documentary.
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0: Smith Show with my best friend, Mike Harmon.
1: Mucho
0: about 13 hours away from the United States and Australia. But, I thought you were going to play the Harry Kane goal again.
2: Harry Kane!
3: I mean, that only takes 3 seconds. I mean, that's any time.
0: But there's someone I need to thank, Mike Harmon. I'm being completely serious when I say this.
1: You're welcome.
0: Well, thank you, Alex Teichert. Yes. Today at the Knicks parade, again, things I never thought I'd say. Mm-hmm. Today at the Knicks parade, final speaker, Jalen Brunson, who gave a great speech thanking his teammates, James Dolan, the fans, like everything you'd expect a captain like Brunson to say. But he saved his final comments for his haters and detractors, Becky Hammon, when he said this before he left the stage.
4: There's a lot of people that have a lot of negative stuff to say. There's a lot of people who have a lot of opinions. But when you prove them wrong, you really don't have to, you don't have to say to them.
0: Now, you're going to think I'm going to hate Becky Hammon and other haters. I mean, even Draymond Green understood. Oh, yeah, yeah, yeah. Hey, yeah, Jalen's got a pro. Oh, no. He's great. Sorry about that. But hearing Mikal Bridges talk about this over the past few days going, yeah, that Becky Hammon comment from a couple of years ago saying he's not a dude, he's not a 1A, and that Brunson used that as motivation. Right, as you showed me the cards that he signed now, 1A,
3: National
0: Jalen
3: Treasures.
0: Brunson,
3: I mean, I don't know when that was signed, but it's got the 1A. It would have been before
0: cool,
3: it would have been before the finals.
0: That's pretty
3: but
0: cool.
3: But I do have to ask, would Edelman and Gronkowski consider him a dog or a dude?
0: I want to say thank you to Becky Hammon because maybe Jalen Brunson doesn't go from really terrific player to absolute superstar, NBA champion, NBA Finals MVP without that chip on his shoulder from you saying he's not a dude. He's too small. He can't do it. So, all right. Hey, so in any event, Becky Hammon, who of course is rooting for the Spurs, worked for them for a long time. Hey, thank you for motivating Jalen Brunson. We might not have the Larry O'Brien trophy without your comments. So thank you. So from the bottom, I'm being serious. Thank you so much for this championship. You're the real MVP. You might be the real MVP in all of this.
3: Well, as we always say, whether it's sports, your job, how you deal in your relationship, how you deal in traffic. You try to get through and get your motivation. What's my end game here? Where is my win? Right? Every story we do, everything we examine for the show, where is the win? And if for Jalen Brunson, it took Becky Hammon and a bunch of other folks going all the way back to draft day, including his own former college coach, who was like, I don't know.
0: He just Jay Wright just underachieved.
3: Right? I really like this guy. But
0: that group, he underachieved.
3: But think about think about it. A lot of NBA coaches.
0: You underachieved, man, with that group.
3: Over the last couple of years in college buckets. How did you not win more with those guys? But for Jalen Brunson, the only thing I was a little disappointed with there, one, he didn't just start calling names, challenge them. But given his love of WWE, right, the pregame, acknowledge me, Roman Reigns, the embracing of Danhausen and the uncursed and everything else, is that his cadence was his past dalliances in the ring going with Tyrese Halliburton.
0: Yeah.
3: That his cadence was not promo worthy.
0: No.
3: That would get you laughed out of the power plant in terms of owning that moment for all the detractors out there.
0: Well, I think he probably got caught up in not wanting to give her any sort of a nod with her name or anything else. Yeah, it was a weird way to end it.
3: But even if you don't give the name, just the power of that moment, right? Because you got 2 million people that are going to cheer every pause.
0: Yeah,
3: I'd milk the hell out of
0: it. He probably got caught with, I want to say it, but I don't want it to seem like it's a big deal. But I think people know you're motivated on it. I need something from Becky Hammon at this point. You were very vocal 2 years ago. You were very vocal before the NBA final started, and now nowhere. I own your mistake. Own you. You were wrong. You said, prove me wrong. Okay, own it. You're a very public figure, and now you just seem like, I'm a bitter Spurs fan, and I don't want to give Jalen Brunson any credit.
3: Hey, a little bit. She's got coaching to do.
0: Yeah, I know, but she had coaching to do when she doubled down on it a couple weeks ago.
3: Unavailable at this time.
0: For Mike, I'm Jason. Coming up next, my buddy Ben Maller, Fox. We are Fox Sports.
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8: For the ninth year in a row, Finland has been named the happiest country in the world. That's according to the World Happiness Report put out every year by the Wellbeing Research Center at the University of Oxford in the UK. Two other Nordic nations, Iceland and Denmark, came in at numbers 2 and 3. Now, having spent quite a bit of time in these countries over my 2.5 decades as a journalist, I can tell you that this is not at all that surprising. There's an entirely different way of thinking in these countries. We before me, you might say. In other words, the mentality is less adversarial and much more, we're all in this together. One other interesting thing that came up was that no matter where someone lived, the more time they spent on social media, the less happy they were. Want to smile? It's simple. Put your phone away for a bit. I'm Dr. Sanjay Gupta, helping you live a better life.
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8: World Cup action continues on Friday with the U.S. taking on Australia in Seattle, and it all starts at 3 Eastern. Star Christian Pulisic is still questionable because of a calf injury that he aggravated last week against Paraguay. Mexico is the first team to reach the knockout stage of the World Cup after beating South Korea 1-0. They qualify as Group A winners and will meet a third-place team in the round of 32 in Mexico City. Canada crushed Qatar 6-0 in Group B play for their first World Cup win. Jonathan David with a hat trick for Canada. In Major League Baseball, the White Sox outscored the Yankees 5-1. Andrew Benintendi with a grand slam as a pinch hitter in the eighth inning. And the Mets topped the Phillies 6-4. Juan Soto homered twice in the win, while the A's blanked the Angels 5-0. And the Royals crushed the Cardinals 14-6. Bobby Witt Jr. with a home run. I'm Monsi Bolaños.
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16: You had one job. 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
16: 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But wait, there's more, said the guy blabbing into a microphone, because I'm pretty sure Mike in Tucson checked in. Now, you know, Mike in Tucson, he calls in every once in a while. 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So that's a good thing, right? That's a good thing. And then it was J-Dot in Utah, who we've had at Mallor meet and greets a couple times over the years. So J-Dot in Utah reached out, and he said, hey, where can I watch these games? I guess there's a big USA game, right, on Friday here at 3 o'clock Eastern, noon Pacific. Well, you can check that out. The excitement of the FIFA World Cup is now streaming live. 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All right, that's not bad. And Jerry in Rhode Island, for some reason, I don't know what she's up. 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We'll get back to the commercials. We pause the commercials for the show, and we begin in the Big Apple. Now, I was snoozing while this was going on. I woke up, and I had all these messages. Oh, did you see what happened? Oh, my God. I was like, whoa, what happened? But, so there was a bunch of things that happened. The Knickerbockers, that's a basketball team, usually not a good one, and they won the little piece of metal, so they had a little party there. They celebrate their little win, and a lot of odd things happened. Now, some of these things were very predictable. There were so many people there. How many people that they actually had people stuck in subways stations trying to get out and stand to be stuck like sardines around other people. Now, I've been to parades in the past. I don't ever want to go to one again. I don't know about you. Have you ever been to one of these things? Everyone smells. There's not enough bathrooms. The food situation is always a bad thing. And typically, there's a few of the people completely sauced. And then there's always those angry drunks. Nobody minds the happy drunks. That's a good thing. The angry drunks, though, ruin it for everyone else. And there's always a bunch of those. Anyway, that's not even the story. The story, that's all normal stuff. It turns out that the socialist mayor of New York, Mamdani, his administration hijacked the event. It was like the thing everyone was talking about. I had like seven messages when I woke up and stole the show with basketball blasphemy. Now, what did a politician do? If you didn't hear about this, maybe not, didn't see it. During the Knicks parade, they had an event at City Hall. And so to honor the Knicks, they said, well, let's honor them. Why don't we hang oversized player jersey banners? That'll be nice. Who would rip us for that? We'll hang it outside. And then, you know, the Knicks having little their ticker tape parade through the Canyon of Heroes. It was a sweet, harmless gesture until people actually noticed that the jerseys they hung up, while most of them were fine, these massive banners, there was one that had people scratching their heads saying, wait a minute, what is that over there? I don't know what that is. So it turns out the banner that had everyone buzzing and made the city of New York politicians the laughingstock of the sporting world, the banner was for Dylan Jones, keeping up with the Joneses. Now, do you know who that is? No. Even his family were surprised that he played for the Knicks. They're like, who's that? I didn't know. Really? He's in the NBA? Well, anyway, they put Jones's name, the surname, on there, and they gave him the number of legendary New York Knickerbocker Patrick Ewing, the retired number 33. So there it hung, this giant can't-miss-it jersey with number 33 and Jones on the back. And this created quite the hullabaloo, as you might imagine. So people, oh, my God, what are you doing? Freaking out. So that's a good jumping off point. Let us discuss So New York City, the mayor of New York, the politicians there screw up a banner as they give Patrick Ewing's iconic number 33 jersey to Dylan Jones during the Knicks parade. Who goofed? I've got to know. So my thoughts on this, I have confessional booth, laminated flashcards, and malware. And we will combine all of these things together, and we are going to get the party started. And we'll sing Kumbaya is what we're going to do. So, A, let me just start out by telling you, you cannot script comedy this good. It just has to happen organically. And when I opened up my phone, and I genuinely, I'm not making this up, I thought that was, I was getting punked. I thought, well, that's Sports Talk Barry, who I've had on my podcast before. He must have hacked the Knicks parade or, no. It must have been a certified, you know, the artwork from Butt Crack Sports or something like that. And no, it looked legit. Maybe it was AI or something like that. No, I don't think it was AI. I mean, seven different people sent me the same thing. Turns out this was not a mistake. It was a trip to the confessional booth for the political class there in New York. The political bozos under the mayor there completely forgot to measure twice, cut once, handing the iconic number 33 Ewing jersey, the sacred for New Yorkers, to Dylan Jones. Who? Dylan Jones, a guy who had almost no role, just a handful of regular season appearances and absolutely none in the playoffs. And so tell me you're a casual observer without telling me you're a casual observer of the NBA. Like, even AI would not F it up that bad. Right? They've improved it enough, it wouldn't mess it up that bad. One of the great cell phones in parade history. A Hall of Fame whoopsie is what. Even the confetti was embarrassed. If you talk to the confetti, they'd say, oh, that was embarrassing. And we were sad. I mean, how could that happen? We're sad confetti. That's what they were saying. Of course, the Mamdani administration, the mayor of New York there, managed to screw this up, proving that actions speak much louder than words. And in the real pettiness, it peaked when all these blowhards started giving speeches, because there's nothing you like more than the speeches. So the mayor of New York, he, you got to think this was intentional. He name-dropped Charles Oakley, who's at war with James Dolan in court, the owner, in his speech. So Mamdani mentioned Charles Oakley, then Dolan immediately fired back. He lobbed the hot potato back and made some comments about being a real fan, not needing his vote, the mayor's vote. And so the boys will be boys, and the viral cell phone is forever. Not quite as good as in Philadelphia and Cleveland eating horse poo. Still, pretty amusing, an all-time franchise legend that played, you know, within the last couple generations, and you decide to give his number, which has been retired for years, to a guy that didn't even play in a playoff game. That is outstanding. That is such an F-up. It is wonderful. All right, now, page two. Keeping the theme of the hour going, there's a theme here. So the stars of the Knicks, Karl Anthony Towns, Jalen Brunson, they were supporting actors here. It was the guys who aren't very good, the jabronis, that stole the show. So we mentioned this guy, Dylan Jones. Well, one of his teammates, Tyler Kolek, a backup guard for the Knicks. Probably didn't know that. I didn't know that either. And he was hilariously mistaken by the NYPD during the Knicks ticker tape parade and celebration, as the guy Kolek was out partying. And you can see that there's a bunch of different angles on this, a bunch of videos. So he was out, like, mingling with the fans, you know, jumping up and down, gyrating, going, oh, man, this is so much fun. Oh, man. And then he tried to rejoin the team buses to get back on the Knicks bus, because he seemingly was part of the Knicks. And the NYPD there stepped in. They didn't recognize him as a player. And they briefly stopped him, thinking he was just some lunatic drunk fan trying to sneak through security. It didn't last long. He eventually got, very quickly got through, and he later laughed about it on the social media. Seven-word post said, quote, I swear I'm on the team, bro, and then three laughing emojis, which really made it special, the three laughing emojis. So that is a good jumping off point, let us discuss. So you got the Knicks guard, this backup to the backup to the backup to the backup to the backup to the backup to the backup to the backup. So Tyler Kolek stopped by the NYPD, who thought he was just some overzealous fan. Is this the most bench player thing ever? Winning a championship ring and still having to show your identification. It's outstanding. So it's, you know what it is? It's perfect. The word is perfect. It is. This isn't about the cops blowing it. This is about a guy so nondescript. This guy, Tyler Kolek, blending in so well, the camouflage, that he looked like a guy who bought a last-minute ticket on StubHub and just kind of wandered into this event. It's like a Forrest Gump thing. Like, what are you doing, dude? Well, I just kind of show up at these big events, and that's what I do. But think about it. If you're out there drinking and you're high-fiving, you're chanting with strangers, and you're screaming, "Let's go, Knicks!" What are the cops supposed to think? You don't look like a basketball player. It's common sense. If you act like a fan, you're going to get treated like a fan. Now, if Jalen Brunson had done that, or Carl Anthony Towns, or OG Anunoby, I'm pretty sure that they would not have been stopped. But what do you expect the NYPD officers there? Should they have to carry the laminated flashcards with every Knicks backup on it, their mugshots, their photos there to see? Please. And this guy, he blended in so well, he could have started the chant, "Let's go Knicks," himself. And but you want a fun fact? Fun fact, fun fact. So this guy, Kolek, the guard who got off the bus there, you and I played the same number of NBA Finals games as he did. As in Squadoosh, Bupkis, Zippo. And this is exactly what happens when a role player goes, "Man of the people." And this guy became the most relatable champion since Brian Scalabrine back in the day with the Celtics and all that. A guy so anonymous that you need an identification to prove that you were part of the team. It's great. Now, Scalabrine is like a Celtics broadcaster. He's parlayed being the scrub into a career in media. All right, last word here. To the chatter we go. There is a wild, absolutely bananas, three-team mega deal that is being discussed. Now, this is just a rumor. We'd like to alert everyone down the line. This is just a rumor. However, it's interesting enough, it came to my attention, and I want to spend a couple minutes on it. So there's this mega deal being tossed out that is before the NBA draft involving the Lakers, the Jazz, and the Wizards. And it's been floating around, bouncing around the echo chamber. And the deal would bring Anthony Davis back to L.A. Yeah, that guy. And the Lakers would trade some backups, Dalton Connect, and remember when he was going to be the next great shooter in the NBA? I remember that. And Jared Vanderbilt, guys that aren't very good, and then a couple of draft picks, and they would get Ace Bailey, Anthony Davis, and some low-level second-round draft picks. And Trae Young would go to Salt Lake City. Of course, you got to trade him. He's opting out, so I don't know how that's going to work. And then Lauri Markkanen would go to Washington. So suppose this would have to happen before the draft. The question, just focus in on Anthony Davis, because that's the interesting part of this. What is your viewpoint on the possibility, even if it's only 2% of Anthony Davis returning to Lakerland? So my first thought is to quote the great Jackie Slater, "What in the world? Like, what in the world are we doing? Am I missing something?" Luka Doncic publicly came out a few days ago and expressed a desire to have a top-tier big man. That's his wish list for the purple and gold team. And so it sounds, if you look at the evidence here, it sounds like the boys are plotting. That's what it sounds like to me. Like, the entire thing is heavily player-driven, highlighted by what I'm told is Anthony Davis liking old social media posts that go back 7 years to 2019. This is how diabolical this has become. So Davis is on social media, and he's going through the old timeline like Lucky Tony in the Bay Area does with old podcasts that I do. And he's liking people, random fans that were complimenting the Lakers, getting him from the New Orleans team named the Pelicans. And honestly, AD liking old Lakers posts is LeBron-level passive-aggressive. really, really outstanding. And it, the trade, as a Laker hater, it would be just great. It'd be comedy gold. Like, you escaped the unibrow curse. The planets all lined up. You found a dum-dum. A trade so bad, many people believe it was rigged. The Dallas Mavericks trading away Luka Doncic for the broken bones of Anthony Davis. And now you're trying to summon him back like a Marvel villain or something like that. Like, you want Anthony Davis back. You're strategizing a way to bring him back. It would be like the NBA's version of, listen, I had some malware, and it really effed up my computer, and I was a mess. Let me reinstall the malware because I miss the interference. I miss the gremlins. I miss that. And the unibrow is like a 4th of July fireworks show. Spectacular, somewhat dangerous, and better enjoyed from a very safe distance. And that's how he is. If AD comes back, the Lakers training staff should get equity in the franchise, because you know that's where he's going to be. It is the Ben Maller Show. If you would like to be part, you can join us right now at 877-99 on Fox. That's 877-996-6369. Also on X, at Ben Maller. That's at Ben Maller. And you can join the show that way as well. We're just beginning the red-eye flight here all night long. So 877-99 on Fox, also on X, at Ben Maller. All right, so an NFL head coach is disappointed by something involving the World Cup. What is that all about? Why would you? Who cares? I'll tell you. Well, what is this NFL head coach upset about regarding the World Cup? We'll get to that, and we will do it next. However, it is the A Block, and let's hit this button and find out what hour it is right now. Let's
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2: A Better Life with Dr. Sanjay Gupta.
3: Slowly but surely, AI is seeping its way into every corner of our lives. One area perhaps I didn't expect is diet advice. A new study out of Turkey found that chatbots are recommending to teen boys and girls that they restrict their daily calories to dangerously low levels and eat a balance of nutrients that are kind of out of whack. Remember, teenagers are growing, one pediatrician told us. If they aren't getting enough nutrition, it can really stunt their growth on a number of levels. And in extreme cases, it can lead to significant health consequences. Large language models, LLMs, they are designed to agree with you. So if you're looking to lose weight, they're going to push you pretty hard in that direction. They also sometimes don't know how to tell the difference between good information and bad information. And you know who does? Your doctor. I'm Dr. Sanjay Gupta, helping you live a better life.
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4: 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It is I, Bill Miller. You're locked in. We're here all night, every night. And it is the Friday show, still late Thursday night in the West. And that means the fifth hour podcast will return. Yes, I know. It's shocking. It's wild. It's crazy. 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All the P1s have to listen, and if they don't listen, they're fake P1s. 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And as far as this show, if you want to interact, now there's no pressure. 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Lorena
5: is
4: here.
5: I'm not a tech deployment.
4: That's AI. Lorena is the FSR tech queen on
6: Hi,
4: X.
6: Bill. So
4: don't talk to me. She's on Instagram much more. And then you've got Koopaloop, a Bronco fan. That's a Bronco fan.
7: You don't want a fluffer nutter in your mouth?
4: Yeah. Check it out. All right, back to it. Overnight Joe writes in, keeping the TV station on the air there in Rochester. He says, Ben, the Knicks backup player story reminds me of when that jerk Kevin Hart tried to get on the championship platform. The Eagles won the Super Bowl after they won. Security would not let him in, so a drunken Kevin Hart crashed the Fox postgame show on TV. Yeah. No, I remember that. It's been a few years, overnight show, and that was not bad. And Kevin Hart's a big star, though. Like, guy, that's a big deal. People, like, they didn't, I guess the guys didn't let him on because he didn't have the right pass. They probably knew who he was, though. He's pretty well known, even back then. He does every other commercial is Kevin Hart telling you about gambling or some other product or whatever. Chip in the queue says A-plus on the Maller monologue. Sounds like the Knicks story belongs in the weekly world news. Yeah. Kyle says Big Ben wanted to be at the Knicks parade just to sing Empire State of Mind on Instagram Live.
6: Yeah.
4: Yes, Kyle. That's just what I wanted. Just what I wanted. And how much did Mrs. Keys get paid? She's married, right? Mrs. Keys?
6: Yeah, she is married.
4: Is that her real name, Alicia Keys? Is that her real name or is that her stage name? Does she have a different name? That feels like a fake name to me. That feels like, hey, you're good at music. Let's call you Alicia Keys. That sounds like a good name.
5: Alicia Cook.
4: There you go. I knew it. Nobody's named Alicia Keys. Come on.
6: It's probably because she plays the piano, Keys.
4: What's that?
6: It's because she plays the piano.
4: I understand. I'm just saying that's not her real name. When she checks into a hotel and they say, can we have your ID, Mrs. Keys? Well, it's actually Cook. It's Alicia Cook is what it is. So how much do you think she got paid for that? She couldn't do it for free, right? She had to get paid, right? I'm assuming she got paid. These guys don't do stuff for free.
6: Maybe it was a donational, like, charity event.
4: What is the charity? Knicks winning a championship?
6: New York.
4: Oh, stop. I'm sure she got some kind of compensation.
5: She did not get paid.
4: I don't believe that. I'm skeptical. I'm skeptical. The only one that can get away with that is the NFL when they don't pay the halftime performers.
5: And I believe it because Jay-Z wasn't there.
4: Oh, so you think Jay-Z's like, I ain't doing it? Because he's kept kind of a more low profile, though, recently, hasn't
5: he? That's true.
4: Yeah, he's not out there. There's maybe some skeletons there. Keith in NorCal writes in. He says, hot NBA talk when their season is long gone. Hopefully in an hour or two, we break down the grand parade in Raleigh, followed by a WNBA update. Well, Keith, I'm, if you don't like the show, there's a little off button there. You go listen to some other boring crap if you want. Feel free. King Rory writes in, says, is it true that the best of version of the show is just you doing the ad reads? That's a good idea. Coop. Next week, let's pick a day, and the best of it. Let's see if anyone's paying attention. And do you think people would pay attention if we did the best of, and it's just me reading nothing but commercials?
8: Should I actually do that?
4: I think we should. I think we should. I think we should test out how many people listen to the best of version of the podcast. This is a great idea from King Roy. We'll put that in the lab. We'll workshop that. But I think one day we'll just, next week, let's pick a day. And we'll just play nothing but the commercials.
5: It seems like something they should have to pay extra for, but, you know.
4: Yeah, yeah. And that best of version of the podcast will be 7 hours. Instead of a short pod, it'll be 7 hours of, and we love our advertisers. We love our sponsors. We do. It's a good problem to have. Not a Burner writes in, says, Anthony Davis back to the Lakers would be terrific. I'm guessing the starting lineup would play about 10 games together. Yeah, you're not kidding. Not a Burner. It is wild to me. There are people, and it's not just the Lakers. There's other teams that are interested in Anthony Davis, and it just blows my mind. And I've known some of these people that work in that business and all these sports leagues, and it just fascinates me. They've got this brain fog that they always think they're smarter than everyone else, and they're always, they always play the yeah, but game. Well, yeah, but this guy, well, we know we're better than those other teams, and he'll stay healthy for us. And yeah, it happens, as our friend Andrea would say, once in a blue moon, the astrology insider. Ferg Dog says, the only thing that smells worse than New York City is New Yorkers. Try taking a bath sometime. Wow, Ferg Dog. If you want the true New York, and my brother's lived in New York, he's lived in New York longer than he lived in California. We were growing up, and I was just there a few weeks ago. But you go to New York, you want the full New York City. If you've never been to New York City, you want the full New York City experience. And I tell all my friends this, if you've never been to New York, and Lorena's never been to New York, I say, go to New York in late July or mid-August or even September, early September. But normally late July, mid-August, there's about a three-week period where everyone has to put their trash out in the city every day in the evening. And if you hit it just right, you will smell thousands of pounds of rotting fish and chicken and beef and whatever else people consumed. And outstanding.
6: It sounds
4: just
6: lovely.
4: Yeah, it's really a good smell.
6: An
4: really
6: experience smell. Even.
4: It's an aroma that you must partake in. You really have to. It's not, in the winter, it's not bad because the heat causes the smell. The coolness is good. Dan writes and says, Knicks Nation was going to riot if the NYPD did not allow Kolek to celebrate on the streets with the fans. Yeah. There you go. There's the NYPD guy with the white shirt. He was the guy that came over and said, wait a minute. And was that Jalen Brunson's dad, the guy that's riding the coattails of his kid on the Knicks coaching staff? Was that the guy that came over and said, wait a minute? Jason the Diamond Man writes and says, the Knicks players reminded me of Mark Madsen every time the Lakers won in the early 2000s. Another perfect hour 1A block by the big dog with Lorena and Cooper. I was there. I actually, it's going to blow a lot of people away. I was doing local radio when the Shaq-Kobe days started, and we actually did I did parade coverage. I was a roving parade reporter. And it was hilarious because they didn't have enough bathrooms. They did not have enough water for the people. It was very hot in L.A. It was like the first of those championships. And I think it might have been the first. It all runs together. And people were passing out from the heat. Like there were women and kids that were all messed, old people that were messed up from the heat. So late night drug tester says parade recaps are always fun. I was surprised they didn't tow the carcass of the school bus that got torched last week. That would have been good. Neil from Fall River points out that it would have been tough to have Jay-Z at the event, considering he is a part owner of the Brooklyn Nets. That's a fair point. If the Nets ever win the championship, how will that look? You know, there'll be a parade. There'll be people show up. But, you know, it's always the first. Like, there's obviously more Knicks fans than Nets fans than in that area, but there'll be people there. It's like, it's fine. What do we got? Let's see. Can't read that. Well, let's take a call. There's a call-in show, plausibly. So what do we got here? Eeny, meeny, miny, mo. Well, speak of the devil, and the devil shall appear. Let's say hello to Mike in Tucson. Hello, Mike in Tucson.
9: Hey, Ben. It's been a long time. My wife's with me tonight to give you an update on the hospital. But tonight, we celebrate Mexico soccer team Ozzy, Ozzy, Ozzy. Oi, oi, oi. That's probably not even our theme, but we're close to Mexico, so we just root for them. But I told my wife, Father's Day, we got to call Ben Maller up. And she wanted to talk to you herself. So this is her.
4: Okay.
10: I was forced to stay up and wait to talk to you.
4: Well, I apologize that your husband forced you to stay up, first of all.
10: Secondly, no, but, you know, I am glad that I get to talk to you.
4: Well, I appreciate it. Very kind. And why did your husband force you to stay up and call him? What is the agenda here? What do we have?
10: We were watching a show, having a few drinks, and then he decided, hey, you know what? Ben's on tonight, so instead of waiting until Sunday, how about we just give him a call right now? And if he answers, perfect. And here we are.
4: Oh, it's amazing. And nice night. A little partying. What were we drinking? Beer? We drinking hard liquor? What are we going for?
10: You know what? He's drinking beer, and I'm drinking, it's called Long Drink. I'm not really a beer type of gals, though.
4: I think most women are not into beer. You know, there's only a small, mostly men into beer, right? That's what I experienced there. I understand. But, all right, kids are having, you're having a good time. Yes, Mike. Yes, Mike.
9: But I'm so embarrassed. Every time I call a show, I'm not sober. So the next day, she gets on Ben Maller, and I'm so embarrassed to listen to the podcast because I'm so drunk at that point. I'm like, I can't listen to it, honey, because I was so drunk, I don't remember anything.
4: Yeah. I hear you. Yeah. Well, you're a legend in that. And the barbecue thing's going okay? You're still working at the barbecue place, Mike? Everything's good there, yes?
9: Yes, Ben. I'm the morning pit master. Shout out to barbecue. I told you, Ben, hey, if you do a meet and greet here, we can do it at barbecue. I'm the morning pit master, Ben. Okay. Barbecue stuff for real.
4: I love my barbecue, Mike. I love my barbecue. All right, you kids having a fun weekend? You guys gonna go out and party? Big plans this weekend? Big celebration?
9: No, hey Ben, this is my celebration. Calling you, that's all I get.
4: My
9: present is just calling Ben Maller.
4: Now, Mike, you have to reward your wife because you forced her to stay up. It's past her bedtime, so you got to treat her nice this weekend, right?
9: I gave her a few kids. That's rewarded.
4: Well, I think she did a lot of the heavy lifting on that.
9: Man, she was dying in the hospital, and I stayed the whole week there for her. So that.
4: Yes, what dedication. All right, well, you two have a fun night. Thank you so much. I go to bed. Okay, thank you. All right, there's Mike and his lovely bride there joining us. Oh, what fun. I got to get this guy on because I got to find out what happened. Let's go to Andre in the Commonwealth, who's up next. Hello, Andre in the Commonwealth. Andre.
12: Ben, how are you? Thanks for taking the call. Listen, I am stunned that Tyler Kolek, the pride of Cumberland, Rhode Island, was not immediately recognized by the NYPD staff based on the legend that he has become here in the Commonwealth. This is somebody that played grassroots basketball for the Middlesex Magic, starts off his college career at a division a mid-major college in George Mason, okay, during the pandemic, tried and true to the game, and then Shaka Smart comes, swoops down from Marquette and picks him up. And that's when the legend of Tyler Kolek leaves the Commonwealth and gets to all of you people out there in television land to know who he is, Big East Player of the Year, drafted by the Knicks, rotational player, right, under Tibbs, and then kind of a little bit further back in the rotation under the capable leadership of Mike Brown, so didn't get a ton of minutes in the playoffs, specifically.
4: All right. I have two questions, Andre. I have two questions. All right. First of all, did you go down to the parade? Did you make the trip down to the parade? That's the first.
12: Ben,
4: did you?
12: Sadly, I did not return to my tri-state roots.
4: All right. I know you're in the Commonwealth, but it's not that far to get down to New York. And the second thing, why do you not respond to your message? I reached out to you. I wanted you on the mailbag last week, and I reached out to you. You did not get back to me. Everything okay with that? You're not checking your messages? Everything good? Yes?
12: Okay, my administrative assistant, Ben, who doesn't exist, is fired. That's crazy. And
4: okay.
12: I received a message and did not respond. Frankly, I'm embarrassed and ashamed on live radio.
4: It's all right. I reached out to you. You'd said you wanted to do the podcast, and so I reached out to you to see if you could do it, and then I never heard back. So I had to
9: Yeah.
4: I was able to do, who did I line up last week on the pod?
6: We call that a no-call, no-show.
4: Yeah, I'm usually, back in my dating days, I was used to women doing that, but normally on the podcast, guys usually get back to me. So, you know, it's the same. Yeah.
9: Portion that I'm just finding out about at 2:42 in the morning on live radio, and I was exuberant to talk about the New York Knicks Championship Parade and Tyler Cole at the Pride of Cumberland, Rhode Island. My rapture has soon been checked. To quote the Frederick Douglass. But this is just crazy. So
4: No, it's all right. It's all right. I'll just reach out to me. We'll schedule you in the future. Okay. Well, that's it. I just wanted to make sure everything's okay because I thought I sent you a bunch of messages.
9: Hey, Ben, but in conclusion, my priorities are way out of order if I'm missing messages like this. I got to get my act together. I just want to be clear on this. Thanks so much for taking the call. I'm willing to take a demotion in the Maryland militia because this is just unacceptable. This is unacceptable. Well, so if I got to be bounced back into private, you know, if I got to do some dishes, whatever it takes, because I'm thrilled about going into the summer, even though, you know, we got a couple more days of school, but I'm not going into the summer in good stead. I got to be demoted in the Maryland militia. Thanks for taking the call.
4: Yeah. Man. All right. There you go. The great Andre from the Commonwealth. I sent him some direct messages, and he never got back.

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4: In 1997, I'm the only other player that has recorded such a streak. Who am I? That is the question. The answer. We'll get to it. We'll do it next. But now we return to the live reads. Yeah, it's the B block. What hour is it, T? What
5: Number
4: hour?
5: One.
4: All right. 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
14: 22-year-old athletes, even prodigies, are not built to walk into pro sports and dominate men. The Knicks have men. Mitchell Robinson, Cat, Josh Hart, OG, big, strong men. And the NBA officiating, which I am a fan of in the finals, is going to let the big guys play. That's why so few champions in the last 8 years. One, Denver has been led by a center, and he's a non-traditional center. So, you know, the bigger they are, the harder they fall. In sports, the higher you climb, the harder and longer the fall. So if he would have lost in the Western Conference Finals, Wemby, we would have lauded him for the effort. You took the defending champ 7 games. Instead, he wins it, goes to the Knicks, and they were a bad matchup for him. They ended up being a bad matchup for Cleveland, Philadelphia, Atlanta, and Oklahoma City. Are the Knicks great? No, but they are built to give a 22-year-old rail thin center problems. So again, go to Peyton Manning's first playoff game. Go to Jordan's early career. It's just not built for young, great players to dominate. I mean, I hear this all the time. I watch these clips of Matt Damon and Ben Affleck talking about their careers. You'd have thought they just wrote Good Will Hunting in a dorm room, gave it to a director, and it was magical. It was a 10-year cycle of rejection.
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14: You know, I've always joked with Michael Jordan, it's as if he didn't really enter the league until he started winning championships. People forget that Michael Jordan, first series against Milwaukee, knocked away. First 3 series in the NBA playoffs, lost all of them. You'd think he never missed a shot with Michael Jordan. The beginning was choppy. He was a ball hog and not a great teammate. At the end, the Wizards was pathetic. Wemby is 22. He just faced a smart, veteran, well-coached, physical Knicks team. Shocking. It didn't go

0: particularly well. 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
2: Yeah, baby.
3: Nobody represents their state and celebrates their state more than one Brady Quinn. And all he wanted was for his classmate, LeBron James, to come back home. Finish off where his career started.
4: Yeah.
3: And then Brian Windhorst stepped up and had this to say.
5: I think LeBron's intention is to play, and I think the focus right now is making a deal with the Lakers.
3: Sorry, man.
4: It's obviously coming from a credible source. I do think there's still a chance that's not a done deal. This could be a leverage play with Cleveland.
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0: It is the Ben Maller Show. I, Bill Miller, here hanging out with you as we'll have the payoff on the Who Am I game coming up momentarily. A reminder, though, that this show is not only a radio show, it's also on YouTube. There's all these lights and cameras in the studio. 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TV pays more. What is this? It's internet. It's everywhere. It's global. Ben Maller Show YouTube page. 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We need to get those numbers up. We're competing with highly promoted gas bags and blowhards that are marketed by major companies.
1: Daddy.
0: 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Get your aunts, your uncles. 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Just say, do me a solid. 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If everyone does that, we'll still trail Colin Cowherd by 17,500, whatever. But it doesn't matter. Back to it. Back to it we go. We're going to pay off the Who Am I game. 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It's got the TM there, so it is official. Subject to availability. Here's the Who Am I game. This is where I pretend to be somebody else. This goes out to Mike in Tucson and his wife, who hopefully is sleeping by now. Here we go. Jalen Brunson led all players in total clutch points for the third straight postseason. Now, since the NBA started tracking play-by-play data in 1997, I'm the only player that has recorded such a streak of 3 years in a row with that kind of clutch performance. So who am I? That is the question. What is the answer? Norm Peterson, guessed by Rob the Goat Man. Horny, Jeff Hornacek from Eek in Roseville, Minnesota. Alf the Alien Opiner going with Reggie Theus in those powder blue Sacramento Kings uniforms. Brian Woo from Robbie the Mariner fan. King Kong, guessed by Scrooge in the younger demo. Dylan Ewing Jones from Mallard Prop Guy. Well, then ask the mayor of New York. Says, happy Friday, Ben. This is Tyler Kolick from Don Juan. That's his answer. Forrest Gump or Tyrese Halliburton, guessed by Spock's Weed. Karnak the Magnificent from The Nature Boy, who's dating himself. Dale Earnhardt Sr. from John. Who else do we have? Page down. Jerome Kersey, the late Jerome Kersey from Big Rig Rob. Rest in peace. Who else? Andre Ghost Moneyball Maller from Nature Boy. What say you, Lorraine? Up!
2: Jon Snow.
0: Jon Snow, that is incorrect. It is Kobe Bean Bryant. Kobe Bryant with the Lakers back in the day.
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11: A better life with Dr. Sanjay Gupta.
12: Eating a healthy diet is not only good for you physically, it can also keep your brain sharp as you age. According to a new study out of China, people who most closely followed the MIND diet slowed aging in key structures inside their brains by more than 2 years. The MIND diet is a combination of the Mediterranean diet, which we talk a lot about, and the DASH diet, which stands for Dietary Approaches to Stop Hypertension. All three of these diets are similar, but the MIND diet puts more of an emphasis on berries, beans, leafy green vegetables, fish, poultry, whole grains, olive oil, and nuts. You're not going to eat foods with a lot of saturated fat. We're talking cheese, butter, red meat, or anything fried. You really don't have to eat like this 100% of the time. That's the key. Just do the best that you can. I'm Dr. Sanjay Gupta, helping you live a better life.
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15: Continues with Team USA's second game of the group stage later today at 3 Eastern as they take on Australia from Seattle. And you can catch all the action on Fox TV. On Thursday in the World Cup, Mexico took advantage of the moment.
22: Jimenez is waiting for the cross. Jimenez was trying to guide it. That was a good header behind it by Leakey Hilton. And the goalkeeper drops it. It's his and it's in. Mexico lead. Luis Romo. Terrible mistake by the South Korean goalkeeper.
15: You heard it all on Fox TV. Final score against South Korea 1-0. Mexico is the first team to reach the knockout stage. Canada crushed Qatar 6-0 in Group B play for their first World Cup win. Jonathan David with a hat trick for Canada. In baseball, the White Sox outscored the Yankees 5-1. Andrew Benintendi with a grand slam. Juan Soto homered twice as the Mets topped the Phillies 6-4. I'm Monsi Bolaños.
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0: Hey. What are the poets right now? The negotiation part of the Dead Poets Society. Welcome in the beginning of another hour of the Ben Maller Show. We are in the air everywhere. So listen in and relax as we stay away from that square biscuit. Don't touch the square biscuit. Coast to coast, border to border, and beyond on the vast and wondrously powerful microphones of FSR emanating live from the dive as we're ducking and diving. 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Now, Fargo Pete checked in. You know, it's big deal when Fargo Pete checks in. And he said, Ben, people want to know where to watch the World Cup. And I said, listen, this thing's been going on already for a little bit. You don't know? Are you out of the loop here? It's a bad job by you. We recommend Fox One because that's the place to watch it, dummy. The excitement of the FIFA World Cup is now streaming live on Fox One, the official English streaming platform to catch every unforgettable moment. And later on at 3 o'clock Eastern, noon Pacific, USA, USA, they're back in action. So check that out. You want to watch? Everyone's talking about that anyway. I want to be watching. Not going to be productive at work. Could be watching. Fox One brings the action straight to your screen so you never miss a goal. Download Fox One and experience the FIFA World Cup. Right? I mean, everyone's talking about this. A lot of buzz. And it's going to get even more exciting as we move forward here and get into the elimination situation. That's when it's really getting good. And I got a message from, who was it that sent me this? 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You understand how that works? All right, so now we will get back to the commercials. We will now pause for the show. We'll get back. Don't worry. Give us a few minutes. We'll get back to the commercials. So our lead this hour is from the negotiating table where the Cheddar Bay biscuits or seasoning and all that. I mean, it's just wonderful. Baltimore, Maryland, where Lamar Jackson's long-term future with the Ravens continues to be a topic of discussion. Is he heading into a bizarro season in Baltimore? Jackson is in year four of his 5-year, $260 million extension signed way back in 2023. We were much younger back then in 2023. So he has 2 years left, my math tells me, this year and then the following year. Now, this year is not a problem because I knew very worried about the cap. As I've said for years, the cap is crap. Some of you believe it, which is your problem, not my problem. So anyway, the salary cap issue, it's not really an issue right now. It's next year that becomes problematic, which would lead you to believe that this year would mean he's a lame duck after this season, because the number is $84 million, over $84 million. They finagled the salary cap, which is what you do. So the salary cap hit would be $84 million, and that would be in 2027. So if you've not heard the latest, perhaps not, there are whispers in hushed tones that the Ravens are not fully ready to commit a long-term contract to Lamar Jackson. And there's other parts of the football world say, well, Lamar better off waiting anyway and get more money the following year because the numbers keep going up. Lamar is coming off a underwhelming campaign. That is underwhelming with a capital U, underwhelming campaign in 2025, unless you really enjoy injuries. If you really enjoy injuries, you were satisfied with Lamar Jackson this past year. So it's one of those interesting subplots to the NFL. I know we still got another month before training camp opens. This is normally the time either players get arrested or they sign contracts. This, and they're on vacation, so they go out, and a little too much booze, and they end up getting in some trouble, typically with the ladies. And then the other thing is they sign new contracts. So let's discuss the question. Where is this Lamar Jackson contract kerfluffle headed in Baltimore? So my observations here, I've got Bugs Life, Dairy Queen, and Google Maps. And we will combine all of these things together, you and I, and we are going to plod away. And hopefully we'll find some good luck here. So number one. For those of you in the back, number one. Oh, what fun. It's number one. I jumped the gun on that one. All right, right now, we're at the part of the story with Lamar Jackson. Nobody is blinking. It's a game of bark, bark, chicken. Who's going to blink? Nobody's budging. Yeah, it's like sitting down with your kids and serving broccoli. Nobody wants to eat the broccoli. Why would you serve broccoli, Mom? I hate broccoli. What's wrong with you? Everyone is just sitting in their corner. They've got their arms folded, and they're just waiting. And the Ravens, right now, they don't want to overcommit. Lamar doesn't want a discount. He's not willing to take a discount. He doesn't want the discount double-check. He wants none of that. And it would seem, reading the room, that the Ravens would like some evidence that Lamar is going to be able to stay healthy and consistently dominate the way he used to. They just don't want the promise. They want some proof. And so there seems like they're taking a wait-and-see approach, and let's see how this all plays out. Of course, they're saying, well, we want Lamar in Baltimore, blah, blah, blah, blah, blah. The big bugaboo is a Bug's Life for Lamar, as he has been bitten by the injury bug, and it keeps treating him like an all-you-can-eat buffet here. He had the hammy almost go whammy. He missed time with a hamstring injury last year. He missed 3 games with that. He had a back contusion, which is a fancy way of saying a bruise. He missed another game. He's had multiple minor lower body injuries with the Ravens. Lamar also has been coddled over the years by Harbaugh, who's no longer there. John Harbaugh is out. I don't even know this. He's coaching the Giants now, and so who knows how this is going to go with the new coaching staff? Are they going to bend over backwards? There's certain things that they did to make sure Lamar was taken care of, as he likes to, understand, stay up and have a grand old time gaming and living the life. Why not? And so he's been spending way too much time, in their eyes, as a a guy that likes going to that all-inclusive resort called the Trainer's Room. And so he's been hanging out there, a lot of ice and all that. And there's also the age thing. He turns 30 during the playoffs, in early 2027. His birthday's in January. So running quarterbacks typically age like cottage cheese that was left out in August, just outside on the sidewalk there. And Baltimore, if they see signs of 2024 Lamar, not 2025 Lamar, they want tangible evidence before they pay him. Now, I'm always on the side, and I'm almost never wrong, that these owners and these teams cave in to public pressure. They cave in, and that ultimately Lamar will waltz in and click the DocuSign, and then he'll be getting paid, and if he sucks, the fans will raise holy hell. It's one of the things. Right now, the Ravens are being the tough guy. Well, we got to wait and see and all that. I think ultimately, though, there will be that pot of gold at the end of the rainbow, although it's fun to think about a world where that doesn't happen, and then that's chaos, and we love chaos. All right, now, to Dallas we go, where Quinnen Williams, the defensive lineman who was acquired from the Jets last year at the trade deadline midseason for the Dallas football team. So he mentioned during the Cowboys' recent minicamp that he's never made the playoffs in his seven-year NFL career. Of course, that's what happens when you play for the Jets and the Cowboys. You don't normally make the playoffs. So Dak Prescott was asked about this, and Dak responded with a bold promise. If you didn't see this, maybe not. Dak Prescott, what do you think he said? Do you think he said, hey, don't worry about it, you're a Cowboy now, it doesn't matter if you make the playoffs, the idiots buy all the merch anyway, who cares? Or B, listen, if you want to make the playoffs, we'll trade you to the Rams. They're in the playoffs every year. Or C, we'll get you in the playoffs. The answer? That would be C. Dak Prescott said, yeah, he said, I'll get you the playoffs, and we need you to go help us win it. But wait, there's more. So Dak emphasized that the Dallas offseason has been a major upgrade on defense. And he said he's excited about that new-look defensive coaching staff led by someone named Christian Parker, former Eagle defensive assistant who's now the Big Cheese, part of the Vic Fangio coaching tree. And he waxed loquacious Dak Prescott about Quinnen Williams and Rashawn Gary and Kenny Clark and the players they have on defense. Some of them were there last year for part of the year. Some of them were there all year. Some of them were not there at all. So the question, what do you make of Dakota Prescott selling some serious Cowboy Kool-Aid? What do you make of it? All right, so this is the time of the year this stuff happens. These OTAs are to make sure that A, players are in shape, and B, hype up the upcoming season, which is like a month away. And Dak Prescott, I've been doing this job for a couple of years now, so Dak selling Cowboy optimism is the most reliable product in Dallas. Now, if you're listening in the greater Dallas area, you know that. The man loves hope. He loves hope. He sells hope like it's a Fortune 500 commodity. He does. Dak Prescott is the sultan of sales. Nobody moves more Cowboys hopium than this guy. Right? He sells hopium by the gallon. And every June, book it. Every June, book it. Now, honestly, if hope was really a drug, Dak would be the top distributor, the top guy. Like, the people over at Pfizer would wish they could sell as much product as Dak does hopium, right? It's exactly why Jerry Jones puts up with the mediocre play in big games, because he loves it, because Dak is a doppelganger of Jerry. And Dak prints revenue, and he sells belief by the gallon, and he's able to sell. He's Mr. Sunshine from September to December. And then he turns into an item on the Dairy Queen menu in January, serving up blizzards. Now, playoff Dak. Let's talk about playoff Dak for a second. There's memes about playoff Dak. It is factual. It is not urban legend. It's factual in the eyeballs and the numbers. He's just not an elite player when it matters most. Seven playoff games in his career, two wins, and both of the wins, if you break them down, were fugazi the way that he played, he had some really mediocre performances. The Cowboys won in spite of Dak Prescott. Statistically, Prescott has been measurably worse in the postseason than in the regular season. And so if belief and hopium won you a championship, Dallas would have a dynasty. Unfortunately for them, that is not the part of the multiverse we live in. They keep playing actual playoff games, and that's where Dak is exposed. All right, final point to the reunion. Everyone has a reunion, right? No. My family used to have big family reunions when I was younger, and I was always dragged as a kid, and we don't do that anymore. And I've never been invited to a radio reunion. That hasn't happened. There was some chatter that next year will be the big anniversary for the original, what has become AM 570 in LA, which is our home, the Dodger station. I helped launch that station years ago when it was on a different handle, and there's a big anniversary coming up. There's probably no reunion, though. Probably no reunion. Anyway, I bring that up because J.R. Smith, you know who that is? It's a basketball player. That's right. So J.R. Smith has addressed the Komodo dragon in the room, ergo Kyrie Irving, persona non grata. A bunch of the 2016 Cavaliers. I was a little kid when they won. Cavaliers, when they won the championship. And there was a reunion that took place. A group including LeBron James, Tristan Thompson, Kevin Love, and J.R. Smith, and others. They all got together. And they celebrated good times. You probably saw something about this if you care about this kind of crap. 10th anniversary of the Cleveland Cavaliers, the Cadavers as they were called, winning a championship. They were all hanging out in Europe golfing because that's what rich people do. They go to Europe to golf. Poor people golf at the pitch and putt down the street. Rich people go to Europe to golf. Sign you're rich. You're going to Europe. Anyway, Kyrie Irving, who seemed like kind of a big deal, you know, I dusted off some old YouTube videos, watched that, and looked on the Wikipedia. Seemed like Kyrie was a key part of that championship squad, and he was not there. And people noticed. They said, why is Kyrie not in Europe? What happened to Kyrie? So J.R. Smith responded to the questions, like, what are you doing? Why did you not bring our guy Kyrie? And he said that the following. He said that, listen, missing none, he, meaning Kyrie, was invited and ghosted us all. So stop with that BS, which I believe means bullshoy, BS. Now, some said, well, Kyrie had other commitments in the U.S. He was doing it for the children. He had some basketball events for the children. So the question, is J.R. Smith out of line for publicly calling out Kyrie Irving for ghosting the 2026 Cavs reunion? Was this a breach of protocol, a breach of decorum? So the answer is no. I'm told I need to expand on that. So the answer is no. He's just telling the truth. JR's public frustration was palpable, and it's entirely justified. The algorithm picked up on this story, palace intrigue or cadaver intrigue, and they were blaming, the social media bots were blaming J.R. Smith, Kevin Love, Tristan Thompson, and LeBron James. And as a result, they said, well, Kyrie Irving, he didn't show up. What's going on? They didn't invite him. Well, and then J.R. Smith's like, well, no, we invited him. He ghosted the reunion. And this became a bigger story than the reunion itself, because who cares about a bunch of old dudes golfing? Who cares about that? So Kyrie's absence, it is not the greatest look. Right? This is just another oddball chapter in the long, winding, complicated Looney Tunes road of Kyrie Irving. And in many ways, the relationship with LeBron James. For some, it proves Kyrie and LeBron were never truly aligned. And do you believe Kyrie had other commitments, giving back to the children? And even if you had other commitments, you can always move these things around. It happens all the time. Or is this the NBA's version of, my phone died. My phone died. You should have charged it. Now, in Kyrie Irving's defense, I'll be Benny Brightside for Justin in Cincinnati. Maybe this was out of an abundance of caution. for Kyrie. He was probably worried about the Google Maps malfunctioning if he goes to Europe. Because if you look at the map, not the map I use, but the Kyrie Irving map, if you look at the map there, there is a danger when you go to Europe. Because if you go too far, you end up falling off the flat earth. We know Kyrie does not want to fall off the flat earth. So it's conceivable that he was concerned about that. It's also possible that there's a portal somewhere in Europe where you can fall into the hollow earth. And Kyrie didn't want that to happen either. Either way, this is confirmation that Kyrie was never fully, fully part of the Cavs brotherhood. Otherwise, you'd be there. You'd find a way. Come hell or high water, you would be there. And so he's a bit of an outsider. And we know he does his own thing and all that. And that's just the way it works. And period, stop. It is the Ben Maller Show. If you would like to be part, 877-99 on Fox. That's 877-996-6369. Also on X, at Ben Maller. We're about a month away from the Mallerpalooza. We're going to have more on that coming up next week. We'll set you the date on that. That's the big event, the biggest event in all of overnight talk radio for the summer. It's really the midsummer magic. Man, are we excited about that. The talent that comes out of that thing. It is better than any of those cheeseball reality TV shows where they try to find the next big singer or the next big thing. No. The talent that is hidden in the gutter and the shadow and the back alley that listen to overnight talk radio is next level. And we prove that on a yearly basis. So if you're thinking about entering or thinking about doing something, we want most of our acts, we prefer them live. We don't want AI. No AI. We want to hear what you can do. We don't want to hear what AI can do. We know AI can do something. We want to hear what you can do. So that'll be coming up next month. So start thinking about it. A lot of songs. You can do jokes. That's tough. Impersonations, always fun. We used to have this guy, the Aussie guy, that would do impersonations, which was great. You just got to do something that will work on radio. There's no photos. There's no pictures on radio. So you got to figure something out that will work. All right. It is the Ben Maller Show. Straight ahead. It's a little bit of fuzzy math. It's a little bit of fuzzy math. We'll get to that, and we will do it next. However, it is the A block, and there's a leprechaun. Not a ding-dong, a leprechaun. Let's find out what hour it is right now. Here we go.
3: Number two.
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12: A better life with Dr. Sanjay Gupta.
19: Slowly but surely, AI is seeping its way into every corner of our lives. One area perhaps I didn't expect is diet advice. A new study out of Turkey found that chatbots are recommending to teen boys and girls that they restrict their daily calories to dangerously low levels and eat a balance of nutrients that are kind of out of whack. Remember, teenagers are growing, one pediatrician told us. If they aren't getting enough nutrition, it can really stunt their growth on a number of levels. And in extreme cases, it can lead to significant health consequences. Large language models, LLMs, they are designed to agree with you. So if you're looking to lose weight, they're going to push you pretty hard in that direction. They also sometimes don't know how to tell the difference between good information and bad information. And you know who does? Your doctor. I'm Dr. Sanjay Gupta, helping you live a better life.
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0: It is the Ben Maller Show. You are locked in. And I, Bill Miller, reminder that this show is live. Not pre-recorded. 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
0: Overnight live radio. 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That's at Ben Maller. If you'd like to be part of the show, you can also say hello on X. And how do you do that? Well, it's very simple. It's at Ben Maller. 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
2: Hey, Ben, how you doing?
0: It's the legend who always impresses the ladies. He takes them to the Outback, and they can't get enough of the Bloomin' Onion. They can't. Lorena, who's related to that gentleman, Anthony in Louisiana. She's here. You can say hello to Lorena, FSR Tech Queen.
3: Hi, Bill.
0: He's no talking. Listen. Zip it. And right over there, you can say hello to the Koopa Loop, a Bronco fan. That's a Bronco fan. Your comments can and will be used against you in the court of sports radio. So please, please act accordingly. All right, back to it. We do get back to it, and later this hour we'll have the Insta Trivia. We began with a potpourri of fun. We were all over the map. But where were we? Well, we talked about Lamar Jackson and the contract hullabaloo / kerfluffle involving that situation with the Baltimore Ravens, and there's like 1 year really left, not really two, and they got to figure something out. Also, Dak Prescott, who is a top purveyor of hopium, loves the hopium. And then you have J.R. Smith, who said, all you idiots that think that Kyrie Irving was not invited, you're all a bunch of dopes. He was invited to a little golf getaway. And so there you go. A late-night drug tester writes in, says, I'm sure Kyrie heard how much fun the Maller meet-and-greets were and was just keeping his calendar open in case there was a last-minute announcement. It's a fair point, late-night drug tester. It's a fair point. And you never know when these things are going to pop up. What else do we have? Page down. Chip in the queue says, A-plus on the hour number two Maller monologue. Dak Prescott had the 10th best passer rating in the NFL last year. He's getting all this attention paid to himself more because he's the Dallas quarterback than any other reason. You put him on the Arizona Cardinals or the Saints, and all that attention vanishes. Well, yeah, it's location, location, location. That's clear. And could you even name the Saints quarterback right now if I paid you, or the Cardinals quarterback? No, it's an open spot on the bingo card. Rob the Goatman says, Don Martin will not pony up the radio reunion, or for the radio reunion. Us fans would love to see it happen, though. Yeah, I don't know about that. Yeah. And everyone that worked at that station is either really old now or out of the business. There's only a few people left from the original lineup when that L.A. station began. Mr. Irrigation from Houston, legend, show legend, writes in. He says, Ben, you know who else doesn't like broccoli? Brussels sprouts. They are rivals. They are, and I despise both. I absolutely despise both. What else do we have? Let's see. Page
3: down. I think I like
0: here.
3: Brussels more than broccoli.
0: No. Well, I'll eat some if they cover it in cheese or something to kill the taste. I don't like any of that stuff. Cauliflower, don't want any of that stuff. I'm good. Bill, Hoosier Bill, writes in, says, mid-season Maller Awards. Let's go. I'm ordering donuts. So you're getting a cinnamon roll and an apple fritter is what you're doing, Hoosier Bill? Is that your move there? 877-99 on Fox is the number. I'm looking for my board to be reset. Then we'll go to the calls. I mentioned this earlier. I got to pay this off. So Brian Schottenheimer, Shawnee, the Cowboys head coach, he complained with a wink and a nod about the World Cup. He was complaining about the setup at AT&T Stadium. If you've seen any of the games, of course, they're calling it Dallas Stadium because of the people that have a broomstick up their tuchus at FIFA for the Men's World Cup. They've hosted matches like England was playing in one of the matches. A couple others, I believe, have played there as well. And so it's continuing. And for soccer, they installed a grass field. And the other thing is they kept the end zone window shades / curtains closed. tinted or blacked out to control the sunlight and the glare. Those delicate little soccer players can't have the sun in their eyes. My God. Schottenheimer claimed that the setup made Jerry's World, the Cowboys stadium there, not as majestic, he said, as it is during Cowboys games. And he said fans and teams are going to miss the experience with that Texas sunshine pouring in Arlington. And, of course, he was having some fun, having a good time. Sucking up to Jerry a little bit, right? Say, like, hey, my boss loves that, so God can look down and watch the Cowboys. Why not? All right, let's go to the phones. We'll say hello to Transgender Dave, who's in Texas. Hello, Transgender Dave. He's back. Hello, Dave. Welcome.
1: Ben, I got to give you this opportunity. Here it comes. Ben, how are you?
0: If I was any better, I would be an ass, but not an ass-dro. I almost said the bad word, because they suck.
1: That's what I'm talking about.
0: Yeah, there you go. You almost got me to say a bad word. You almost did.
1: By the way, I have a hot baseball take.
0: You do? Okay, hold on a sec. We'd like to alert all the affiliates down the line. We're about to have a hot baseball take. Hot baseball take coming in 3, 2, 1. Here we go.
1: Shohei Ohtani guy, I'm thinking maybe he's pretty good. That's it.
0: Okay, that is a amazing. Coop, can you send that out on the socials? Some Transgender Dave. That's a hot take right there.
1: By the way.
0: Nobody else has that take, Transgender Dave. We're the only show that has that take.
1: You know, I like to read medical journals in my spare time. And you may have heard about the Ebola virus, or it turns out the very first symptom of that virus is, instead of saying Shohei, you say Sheho. So I just want to let your audience know, if they find themselves doing that, you will immediately start bleeding from every orifice in your body, and you will drop dead. So,
0: cool. Thank you. That's a PSA. That's like a PSA.
1: Knowing you. I think maybe you haven't been giving the proper respect to Lorena. You talk about her pretty girl privilege, but these pretty girls, they don't like to be thought of as just another pretty face. If you want to get a special connection with Lorena, you could say to her what I once said to my girlfriend. I said, you know, you're really not that pretty. And we never had sex again.
0: Yeah, that's usually a buzzkill for them. They don't normally sign off.
2: That was great advice.
0: That is. Well, that's why he's Transgender Dave. That's a legend right there. All right. Well, thank you, Dave. All right, go away. There's Transgender Dave, a fan favorite right there. And let's say hello to Andrew in Bakersfield. Hello, Andrew. Welcome.
3: Hey, Ben. You know how I dealt with the sun when I was playing soccer? I just popped on some sunglasses. Know what I mean?
0: No, that's you cannot expect these soccer players to wear. Are they even allowed to wear sunglasses? I don't know.
3: No.
0: Yeah, probably not.
3: No. Because the plastic is dangerous. But so there was some talk about Christian Pulisic not being maybe as good as he once was. But in my opinion, you know, Christian Pulisic is sick. You know, he's sicker than
0: Does he need to see a doctor or something? What's he got?
3: He's sicker than a polar bear's toenails. Oh, hell, there you go again talking that. And Ben...
0: did you write that? I feel like you wrote that line down in Braille. I feel like that was a line you wrote down in Braille that you had to get on the air.
3: No, that's Outcast, but that's for the dart, Jackson P.
0: Hmm.
3: He plays soccer.
0: You need some help here. Baseball? Is everything okay? Everything all right? You know, are we good here?
3: But so everyone, let's watch the game tomorrow. It's at 11:30 a.m. It starts.
0: You're not gonna watch the game.
3: Oh yeah, I got 3D glasses for it. So
0: oh you did.
3: I'll be set.
0: Oh, okay. Oh, I didn't know they had those. Is that from Elon Musk or something like that?
3: No, it's...
0: Yeah. Okay. All right. The call, this is not, it's not one of your better calls. This is not a great call from you.
3: Christian Pulisic is the man. And, hey, Christian, you can play. I heard you could take, like, 7 ibuprofen, drink some water. Let's go. We got this. Let's
0: and just rub some dirt on it. That's it. Just rub a little dirt. You'll be good. All right, thanks. Go away. Ay, ay, ay. All right, so Fuzzy Math, did you see how many people the NYPD claimed attended the championship parade of the Knicks? How many people attended the championship parade of the Knicks in New York City? So a little fuzzy math here. No? You didn't see that?
2: Can I guess? The rainy?
0: Yeah, go ahead.
2: I'm going to say 5 million people.
0: 5 million people. All right. Koopaloop, how many people do you think attended the New York Knicks championship parade?
4: Does she ruin it by going way over?
0: She was not helpful.
4: I'm going to say 1.5 million.
0: Oh, so you went safe. You went conservative. The 1.5 million. Well, Koopaloop, you'll be happy to know you are a winner. You got it right, Coop. The NYPD said there were more than 2 million people lined up in the Canyon of Heroes to celebrate the Knicks winning the championship. And I don't even know about that. All these numbers are fuzzy math to me. That seems more realistic than the Chicago Cubs when they won and claimed they had like the 7th largest gathering of humanity in the history of the world. So this is more believable. I'm still skeptical. Time now for the Insta Trivia. Blank is a Super Bowl winning running back who an NFL scout once was concerned about because they said he read too many books. He retired at age 26. He would go on to become a writer and producer for the HBO series Ballers. And again, we're looking for the name here. Blank is a Super Bowl winning running back. NFL scout once said this guy reads too many

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9: Prong 3 of the LeBron drama, right? Is J.R. Smith making the rounds on podcasts. And by the way, you know what stood out to me? His demeanor. Like, because to me, I think of the mistakes he made, maybe because we're fresh off the NBA Finals. He can't help but remember that play. But like, to him, it's like old news, and he sort of, it's got to be in the back of his mind always. That's what I think. Like, do you think Bill Buckner ever, like, really forgot? You hope he did.
10: I mean, it haunted him his whole life.
9: But it's like, J.R. Smith looked like, yeah, man, he's being J.R. Smith, having fun, he's talking. And the story, and side story, is that LeBron seems to hold grudges against that play, against the crucial mistake J.R. Smith made in the NBA Finals years ago. And it got us thinking about sports grudges. And I think there's two ways to look at this. When I think of sports I played in, of course, none of us here played on major league levels, professional levels.
10: Yeah.
9: But we all played sports or had a love of sports. I never hold grudges, but I never, ever, even like at the weeniest of levels of Little League, forget the kids that blew the game.
10: That's
9: like,
10: the
9: you
10: thing.
9: You never forget, ever. Like, you know, I remember the kid that let one right. Here's the worst part about it, too. You never forget the mental errors. Like, dude, that bozo play that this kid made, and he forgot how many outs there were or whatever, and you lost the game. Like, you never forget.
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15: My objection to soccer and the World Cup is, A, the U.S. men team, they never do anything. 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

0: 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Dan Patrick, Colin Cowherd, LeVar Arrington, Brady Quinn, Jonas Knox, Stu Gotts and Company, Covino and Rich, Rob Parker, Kelvin Washington, Ben Maller, Jason Smith, and Mike Harmon.
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6: 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Keep the show going. All right, back to it. Time now. Quickly! We have Mallerly third degree. Here is the Instat trivia. And here we go. Blank. Blankety blank blank is a Super Bowl winning running back who an NFL scout once expressed concern for during the draft because he read too many books. He ended up retiring at age 26. He would go on to become a writer and producer for the HBO series Ballers. And that is the question. What's the answer? Maller prop guy going with Lorena. Femi in Minnesota, the Uber Eats legend, going with Adrian. Alf, the alien opiner, says the retired caller, Sir Scratchoff, is the answer. He retired, couldn't handle the pressure of calling. Robbie, the Mariner fan, says Justin in Cincinnati's cat. That's about right. Let's see here. Mr. Irrigation is going with John Holmes. I guess we know what he's watching. Mel Ott from Johnny Q. And who else do we have? Paige down. Colin Bryant from Sean in the Valley of the Sun. O.J. Simpson from Chip.
14: Wrong.
6: In the Q's. What else do we have? Eileen says that was actually one of Andrew's better calls. What's the answer, Lorena?
15: Ricky Williams.
6: No, the correct answer is Rashad Mendenhall, who won with the Steelers and then retired 2 years later. He was also part of the Pittsburgh Ballet as well. Here we go.
0: It's Maller.
6: How about that?
0: To the third degree. This is when Big Ben gets grilled.
6: Koopaloop.
16: When talking about the possibility of the Bears either playing in Arlington Heights, Illinois, or Indiana, Bears legend Brian Urlacher said he wants neither. He doesn't like the idea of the Bears playing in a dome and said that the Bears will lose the home field advantage of playing outdoors in Chicago winters. Ben, yeah. Do you think that's a big advantage?
6: Well, it's helped the Bears my entire life, Coop. Every couple years they win the Super Bowl because they play at Soldier Field and it's cold in Chicago in January. So he's absolutely right. Unless this is the dumbest take of all time. Try something different. They suck outside. They haven't won since the 80s. Two generations have happened since they last won a Super Bowl. Next!
16: In his first year with the Cowboys, defensive tackle Quinnen Williams had the lowest sack total since his rookie season. He said this week that having a full offseason with the team and new defensive coordinator Christian Parker will allow him to be better. Ben, do you expect a turnaround for Williams?
6: Well, yeah, if he wants to get another big, giant contract, he's going to have to do that. Otherwise, he'll be doing a podcast with friends and family listening to it. I mean, this is the latest experiment for Jerry Jones. He's selling this guy, Christian Parker. I never heard of the guy. We'll find out how good a coach he is. But they can't be much worse than they were last year in Dallas. Next!
16: When asked about leaving the Blazers for the Chicago Bulls job, Tiago Splitter said, I really want to leave that behind. Ben, do you think the Bulls job is the better job?
6: Yes, because it pays more, Coop. The Blazers owner's a tightwad. He don't want to pay anybody. So he's getting more money. It's the same crappy team. The Bulls aren't going to win, but the money is better. And how did we do?
16: You pass it.
6: That is a win. Winner, winner, winner. Hi, it's Ben.
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22: Heart disease is still the leading cause of death here in the United States and around the world. But what if there was something you could do earlier in life to reduce the odds of becoming a statistic? Well, here in the United States, tens of millions of adults already take a statin to lower their cholesterol. But new guidance put out by the American College of Cardiology and the American Heart Association now emphasize that treating high cholesterol sooner could significantly reduce a person's lifetime risk of heart attack or stroke. How early are we talking? In your 30s, believe it or not. Of course, you need to talk to your doctor about whether statins are right for you, but you should know that the evidence is really starting to stack up that shows the earlier you get a jump on reducing lifelong exposure to plaque-causing lipids and lipoproteins, the better the odds are going to be for you. Make sure you get your cholesterol checked. That's the first step. I'm Dr. Sanjay Gupta, helping you live a better life.

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2: Continues on Friday with the U.S. taking on Australia in Seattle, and it all starts at 3 Eastern. Star Christian Pulisic is still questionable because of a calf injury that he aggravated last week against Paraguay. Mexico is the first team to reach the knockout stage of the World Cup after beating South Korea 1-0. They qualify as Group A winners and will meet a third-place team in the round of 32 in Mexico City. Canada crushed Qatar 6-0 in Group B play for their first World Cup win. Jonathan David with a hat trick for Canada. In Major League Baseball, the White Sox outscored the Yankees 5-1. Andrew Benintendi with a grand slam as a pinch hitter in the eighth inning. And the Mets topped the Phillies 6-4. Juan Soto homered twice in the win, while the A's blanked the Angels 5-0. And the Royals crushed the Cardinals 14-6. Bobby Witt Jr. with a home run. I'm Monsi Bolaños.
1: It's time.
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10: Scared to close my eyes.
1: Get ready. It's happening.
11: Come on.
1: Here he comes. It's him.
12: Here I am. Ta-da!
13: 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Go!
14: Uh-oh. We're in trouble.
12: This is a big deal.
1: Oh, yeah. That's the stuff. Now, live from the Fox Sports Radio studios, here he is, Ben Maller.
12: The factory of sadness continues to produce content on a daily basis. Welcome in the beginning of another hour of the Ben Maller Show. We are in the air everywhere. This is a buffet. What kind of buffet? Is it a seafood buffet? Is it? I don't like seafood. Is it beef? Is it vegetarian? No, it is a word buffet. We are serving a word buffet. We are. I know. And we know there's no peace for the wicked who eat the buffet. Coast to coast, border to border, and beyond, on the vast and sublimely powerful microphones of FSR emanating live from the hammer, the Sledgehammer Squad, in the back of the room, guaranteed human, from the world-famous Fox Sports Radio Studios, where legends like Rich Herrera have worked in the past, now a political commentator. And RJ in L.A. reminds us this hour, made possible in part by our friends at Tire Rack. 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Now, Johnny Q reached out and said, Ben, the people would like to know about Home Depot. 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And if you were watching the World Cup games, checking out what was going on, you noticed that Mexico beat the Republic of Korea 1-0 in Guadalajara, I believe the game was played. I actually watched some of this game, and I loved it. Halftime, they had the studio people doing the halftime, obviously, and they asked for what the woman asked the dude, one of the former soccer players, for commentary, and he said there's really nothing to say because it was 0-0 at halftime. I'm like, dude, they're paying you a lot of money. At least go over to sportscliche.com and figure it out. But Mexico won 1-0. Switzerland destroying Bosnia-Herzegovina as well, 4-1. So some of the scores there. And how about our friends from Canada? 6-0, which I think is like 73-0 in real football, our American football, the Canadians in Vancouver. What a beautiful city Vancouver is. We were there last year, and they beat Qatar 6-0. So some of the events that took place at the World Cup, and everyone that went to those games, if they had the Fox One app, they could have watched on their device. That's right. The excitement of the FIFA World Cup is now streaming live on Fox One, the official English streaming platform to catch every unforgettable moment. For example, later on today, 3 o'clock Eastern, noon Pacific, USA, USA. Team USA will take on Australia. And that is in Seattle, but you can watch the game on Fox One. Brings the action straight to your screen, so you never miss a goal. Download Fox One and experience the FIFA World Cup. Now, you got to get it right now. I know the World Cup's been going on for a little bit. We're going to crank it up a couple of notches. This event goes on until July 19th. Today is June 19th, so you can do the math on that. We've got another month of this event. We're only like 8 days in to the World Cup, so it's going to get very dramatic. There will be people losing their mind. We'll get all those videos of people breaking their televisions because their team didn't win. 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I think we're good. Yes, are we good? Everything good here?
2: It's beautiful.
12: Right. Beautiful. Sorry. We'll get back to the commercials. We pause the commercials now to do the show. And our lead this hour from the Factory of Sadness. We go to the Factory of Sadness, the gift that keeps on giving. Status update. Status update. We have the always riveting quarterback drama-o-rama. If you have not heard the latest, perhaps not. We are told that Deshaun Watson has been unimpressive during the Browns' OTAs, lacking consistency. Yippee-ki-yay. That's the report. Deshaun Watson not looking so great, according to multiple people who claim to know what they're talking about and actually have to watch the Cleveland Browns practice. That is a good jumping off point. Let us discuss the question. What is the vibe? What is the vibe for Deshaun Watson's OTA struggles in Cleveland? So I've got Pollock, Perina, and Veins. And we will combine all of these things together, and we are going to fill your eardrums with the sweet melody of hot sports takes. Don't get too close. Don't get too close now. You might burn. You might burn. All right, so my first thing here, to answer the question, what is the vibe? Please, what is the vibe? This is not a revelation. It is what we used to call back in the old days a rerun. Believe it or not, before everything was streamed, a syndicated rerun would be on every single channel. fact, those of us that are of the certain age, we grew up having to watch really horrific shows from 30 years before we were born, because that's all that was on television when we were kids. Or better analogy would be, like, it's a trip to the public library. When's the last time you went to a library? Be honest. Been a while, right? Come on. Maybe you've never been to a library. You don't have a library card. So it's another quiet chapter, the same dusty book, the same overdue book fees and the fines and all that. So, again, we're hearing that neither Watson or Shedeur Sanders shined during OTA practices at the Factory of Sadness. No one saw this coming, except everyone saw this coming. Stevie Meatballs, blind, saw this. Blind Seabass saw this. Blind Emmett saw this. Inca Terror, they all saw it. Everyone saw it. All our star blind callers and listeners saw it. The only surprise would have been if this did not happen. That would have been a surprise. Deshaun Watson's production, it should be talked about over on Coast to Coast with George Norrie. It's paranormal. You hear about it, you never actually see it, and when you see it, it's kind of grainy video, and it's like weird, what's going on, it doesn't look right. He's in year four of a five-year reboot. So, good luck on that. And Cleveland's OTAs, this is where hope goes to get sunburned and dehydrated, is the Cleveland OTAs. The Browns coach, Todd Monken, the Monk Man, he wanted clarity. And I want to know who my quarterback is. I need clarity. And he showed up to OTAs. He had his hair cut, which is very nice. And he got Todd Monken a Jackson Pollock painting, which is just a mix of splatters and drips and lacks any recognizable signs of life, any real objects there. It's a Jackson Pollock painting. And that's the Browns quarterback room at this particular point. No, I don't have a dog in the fight. Met some very nice people from Ohio. Many of you drove down from Cleveland down to Kentucky to hang out with us, and we're grateful that you did. And you seem like good salt-of-the-earth people. But, man, does your team blow. Holy crap. Shedeur Sanders, there were some people that were doing, I think, stories that were put out there for Deion, like friends of Deion. And his thing was the check-me-out jog, which I don't think counts as progress. But, you're such a hater, Maller! Yeah. The Browns quarterback room still remains, there's a choice. You choose your own misadventure. You choose your own misadventure. And so file that right under things we all knew were coming. So good luck on that. The only thing better would be if the Browns were to give up a draft pick to take Brendan Sorsby, the gambling man, who's entering the supplemental draft, which will be next month. Now, secondly, to Tampa Bay we go. And a follow-up to a previous hour of the show. We talked earlier in a previous edition of the show about one of my favorite coaches, not actually to coach the team, just to give sound bites. I adore Todd Bowles. Man, is this guy a good soundbite. He doesn't play the game. He's not your standard boring milquetoast coach who just gives cliches and all that. So Todd Bowles, who's coached three NFL teams as a head coach, Cardinals, Jets, and Tampa Bay. He's been in Tampa a few years. So Bucs coach Todd Bowles suggested that last year's team, the 2025 team, took plays off, and that contributed to their late season collapse. Tampa got off to a 6-2 start. They were the toast of the NFL, and then reality settled in. So in recent interviews, all right, this happened a couple days ago, Todd Bowles, or maybe actually yesterday, Todd Bowles discussed what went wrong for the team and what they need to do to improve, and he talked about the usual preparation, execution, all that rigmarole. And he said, play every opponent the same, claiming the implication there that the team would get up for certain games and not for others. And learning to finish and how to close out games instead of relaxing and all that. And having alpha dogs, alpha dogs on the roster who coach themselves and elevate the team. All right, so the question, did Todd Bowles just break decorum and accuse his own Buccaneer players of taking plays off and being lazy? lazy, without actually saying the word quit. He used the word, didn't use the word quit. He implied that. So I'm nodding my head yes. You can see that if you are watching on YouTube at Ben Maller. I'm nodding my head yes. My eyes are closed. I'm nodding my head yes. Yeah. So the implication is rather clear. Bowles, he not only laid out his players, he also laid out the front office that they're not getting the right players. They're not drafting enough alpha dogs on the roster. And so he ripped them. He ripped his players for taking plays off. He basically said, Todd Bowles, the quiet part out loud, that the Buccaneers of last year got comfortable, they got cute, and they got caught. And this is why we love this guy. Right? He didn't drop the Q word. However, he described quitting in every way except the spelling. All right? And so, you know, took plays off is just polite coach speak for my veterans were on the lazy river having a cocktail. And you might want to change the Purina kitty little litter there, the kitty litter thing, because the Buccaneers were a team last year based on, I'm just using some psychobabble here, the Buccaneers were a team of house cats pretending to be dogs. We need more dogs. We don't need no cats. We need dogs. And Todd Bowles essentially admitted also the locker room tuned him out. So he's throwing himself under the bus. Because that's an indictment of your coaching. The team's not paying attention. We assume that Todd Bowles didn't tell his players to take opponents lightly. And he ripped the front office, he ripped the players, and he ripped himself. And it's mostly self-incrimination. Right? That it's a roster problem. It's also a coaching problem. And so now he wants 2026. He wants to find the alpha dogs. No days off. Finish your food football. That kind of stuff. And so we'll see if the house cats actually buy in this time or not. And there's a lot of moving parts. You look at teams that are on the brink. Tampa, you got Baker Mayfield heading into his lame duck year. Todd Bowles is on the hot seat. That's a team that could go either way. Either they end up winning 10 games and they make the playoffs and they win a playoff game, or they end up winning 6 games again and then that's it. See you later. Turn out the lights, the party's over. All right, final thought. To Indianapolis we go. A city of fountains, a city of circles, traffic circles. Good steak, good food there in Indianapolis. All right, anyway, so Colts cornerback, defensive back Sauce Gardner. Let's get saucy. So this is something I haven't seen very often in football. Sauce Gardner was busy clarifying his age this week. Did you see this? I thought this was odd. It's odd, right? Yeah? Okay. So he said, hey, I'm 24. I was born August 31st, 2001, not 25. So there were some factions, different parts of the World Wide Web that said he's actually 25, not 24. And so the final day of Indianapolis minicamp, the defensive back who's done things that haven't been seen in the NFL in many years, he addressed the discrepancy in the room. I was asked about it. He said, I'm 24. All right, I'm 24. It's crazy that I'm even being asked this, he says. He noted that all the official paperwork, all the legal bullcrap that you have to do when you play in the NFL, all of it lists his birth year as 2021. He says he was surprised to learn that the Madden game even had the wrong birthday. He laughed it off. He's just joking around, saying he'll ask his mom for confirmation. So the question, how do you classify one of the more well-known players, certainly defensively he's more well-known than most, Sauce Gardner of the Colts, having to address how old he is? So it's simple. This is the kind of peak off-season content that keeps sports radio's engine going. This is the good stuff. It is the good stuff. Seriously. All right, you see my vein right there? I want you to inject that into my vein. This is the kind of stuff we love. Sauce correcting his own age is the perfect June football commentary that we need. That's the kind of OTA story that we want. We have a grown man who is considered an elite defensive back who the Jets traded away for a couple of scratcher tickets, a franchise cornerstone of the Colts defense, shut down allegedly defensive back, who has to explain in front of a gaggle of reporters how old he is. I give Madden, who's in bed with the NFL, if the Madden game can't get the birthday right, how am I supposed to trust the player ratings on Madden? Things that make you go home. Things that make you go home. And this is a, if you're of a certain age, this is a throwback story. These things used to happen all the time in the 80s, 90s, and aughts of 2000 in baseball. You'd have that star shortstop who would show up to spring training and says, well, this guy's actually 3 years older than his birth certificate. Well, no, he'd have to correct his age. And he'd argue, oh, no, look at the back of the baseball card. Okay, I think you're a fraud. So Softgartner, Saucy, checking his own age. I love the idea that he called his mom. Hey, Mom, how old am I, Mom? Very relatable. I guess if you're having issues about how old you are. And he just became the first all-pro level defensive player to challenge Google and apparently win because the Google machine was off a little bit. It is the Ben Maller Show. If you'd like to be part, line open, 877-99 on Fox. How dare you not take advantage? 877-996-6369, also on X, at Ben Maller. That's at Ben Maller if you'd like to be part of the live show. Make sure to follow that account. That helps us out. Make sure to click that thingamajig there, and that's all you have to do. And then also don't forget, we got YouTube, we got that, at Ben Maller Show. There's a lot of ways to consume the product. There's a lot of ways to consume the product that we do here in the Audio Sweatshop and the whole thing. 877-99 on Fox, on X, at Ben Maller. Time now for the Maller Riddle of the Day. And here is the Maller Riddle of the Day, a blatant attempt to get you to listen a little bit longer. We'll see if it works. So Nick star Mikhail Bridges, I say that in air quotes, New York Knickerbocker Mikhail Bridges brought blank to the Knicks championship parade, which caught some people's attention. Again, Mikhail Bridges, basketball player for the Knickerbockers, brought blank to the Knicks championship parade in the Canyon of Heroes. That is the Maller Riddle of the Day. The answer, we'll get to it, and we will do it next.
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6: 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That's 877-996-6369. You can answer the Maller Riddle of the Day, the Who Am I game, the Insta Trivia, and all the other bits that we have on the show via X. At Ben Maller, M-A-L-L-E-R. People answering the riddle right now. Lorena is here, FSR Tech Queen.
7: Hi, Bill.
6: And she is right there. And you can also say hello to Koopaloop at A Bronco Fan.
8: He's a weapon.
6: At A Bronco Fan. Your comments can and will be used against you in the court of sports radio, so please act accordingly. Yeah. Back to it we go. And for a moment, I thought I had seen Sir Scratchoff's name on my board, but apparently that was a false alarm. We'll get to the calls in a sec. Here's the payoff on the always popular riddle of the day. So Mikal Bridges, that's a basketball player, he brought blank to the Knickerbockers championship parade, which people thought was a little interesting that you would bring that to the championship parade. It's like, what are you doing here? So that is the riddle. What is the answer? And let's see. King Roy says he brought Weed Man Hippie to the parade. Well, that would be odd. Let's see. What do we have? His friends from Bikini Bottom. That's from Alf the Alien Opiner. Who else do we have? Stevie Meatballs in Florida. He brought the Ringer. Is what he said. That's from Steve Meatballs. His dealer from Nick. His grandmama, guessed by Eek in Roseville, Minnesota. A super soaker filled with tequila from JT the Wingman. Craig says Bridges brought damn Looney Tunes. Brought them Looney Tunes. Yeah, he did. That's clearly. What else we have? Let's see here. Johnny Q says an inflatable device. All right. Emotional baggage from Eileen in San Francisco. Page down. Doug, Monkey Biz Doug, says a spare pair of undies for the light pole climbing lady. Okay. Deacon writes in, says his dominatrix. He brought his dominatrix. Who else do we have? Page down. Timmy from Busco, Indiana, says he brought his nephew, Nick. Okay. Nice. Rebecca, the Ram fan, she got it right. Bad job by her. Are you trying to ruin the bit? Shame on you, Rebecca. I'm going to put you in the penalty box. You're on the naughty list. Filler up Phil says the worm. Dennis Rodman. Pizza Papa says Bridges brought Marcel and Uncle Dynamite to the parade. What else do we have? Page down. 10 pounds of confetti to throw at the fans. That's from Mike the Leprechaun, who's writing his book right now. A box of Fruit Loops from Courtesy Flusher. What else? Not a Burner went with the iconic line. Hookers and cocaine. That's some Not a Burner. Late night drug tester says he bought knockoff championship T-shirts is what he brought. What else? The Ostrich Ant is up early in D.C. Ostrich Ant says he brought Dom Domino, the carryout connoisseur, to the parade. Very specific. All right, do you have that's a good-looking puppet, though, Ostrich Ant. Good-looking puppet. Lorena, do you have an answer? It's the Maller Riddle of the Day. Mikal Bridges, that's a basketball player, we are told, brought blank to the Knicks championship parade.
7: I was going to say a feather boa.
6: Feather boa? That seems reasonable. Why not? No, that is incorrect. The Knicks star, I say star, not really star. Mikal Bridges brought his dog. Arf, his dog to the championship parade. So my question is, let's say they're on the float and the dog has to go to a number one or a number two option. Like, does it just goes on the boat or the float thing or whatever? That's it? That's it? I mean, the dog has to go. I don't think there's a... Like in New York, there's There's not a lot of places for dogs to go to the bathroom. I don't know if you know this. Anyway, let's go to the phones. We'll say hello to Eeny, Meeny, Miny, Mo. Let's say hello to Steve-O in Manhattan. Hello, Steve in Manhattan. Welcome.
5: Victor Wanderama, head slap was outlawed about 50 years ago. Ben, distinguished panel, expanding audience, welcome to HER. And Victor Romperoop, he was auditioning for the New York Jets, and people didn't understand what was going on for the last 2 weeks. And first, I want to just throw this out to the audience, because somebody gave me this. Should I have some big steak of liver, whatever you want to call it, for breakfast this morning? I hate liver, but it's sitting in the fridge, and we
6: No, don't eat the don't do that. You don't want to eat
5: liver. I don't like it.
6: I don't like it either. Don't eat it. Don't eat it. If you don't like it, don't eat it.
5: I know, but you know, sometimes they say, "Oh, we made it." You know, whatever. Who knows?
6: Why? So if can I ask you a question? Why do you have liver if you don't like it? Why is it in your home? What's up with that?
5: Because somebody gave it to me, and
6: you know why you know why they gave it to you? Because they don't like it either. So you should give it to somebody else. That make it like the you know that thing around the holidays with the fruitcake where it gets passed around. Just pass the liver on to somebody else. That's it.
5: And we could have like a segment of the show. Guess what's in Steve's refrigerator? But and my other favorite food is sitting right in there with it. Onions. I love onions. You know, when I was a kid, I couldn't even walk into the house if my grandmother was cooking liver and onions. But anyway. You folks
6: what about garlic? What about garlic? You're not a garlic guy?
5: Well, garlic, too, is kind of rough, too. You know, you can't hide, though. You cannot camouflage liver, onions, or garlic. That's for sure. You know?
6: I don't like liver. I like, and my mom made it when I was a kid, too, and I didn't like it when she made it. I yelled at her, but she didn't care because I was a kid, so she'd get me in trouble with it. I don't like vegetables, don't like liver. I like onions. I like garlic. I'm okay with that. Garlic's good for you. Yeah,
5: no, it is. It's very good for you. So obviously, like Jack and Lane used to say, if it doesn't taste good, it's good for you. Or if it tastes good and it's kind of like hot or some really strong, it's probably good for you and stuff like that. But I never knew that Jack and Lane was a vegetarian. Were they just putting that on? And you know how you know you've been out of work a long time? You buy the Jack and Lane juicer twice. You're out of work, you're watching TV, you buy it. 6 months later, you're still out of work, you buy it again. You don't even know you bought it because you don't even use it. But anyway,
6: let me tell you something. That is a very relevant reference, Jack LaLanne. Lorena, do you know who Jack LaLanne is? Lorena, are you familiar with the work of Jack LaLanne?
7: No, I don't believe so.
6: You do not know. I mean, this is a legend. You probably don't know who he is because he's been dead for 15 years, but he was a big star back in the day. Yeah. He was.
5: And there's a certain generation of kids out there who hated Jack LaLanne, and there's a reason why. Because he used to come on before the Little Rascals, and you had to watch him. Yeah, you had to watch him. And I believe he had a German Shepherd. The German Shepherd would do push-ups and stuff like that. And the rest is history. He was unbelievable, Jack LaLanne.
6: Yeah, I love the references. I can't get enough. His wife, by the way, is still alive. How about that? The First Lady of Fitness. She's 100 years old. She's still alive. God bless her. So
5: right. They ate well, pretty good. And they had the Jack LaLanne juice there going.
6: Well, he lived to be 96. That's a good run. 96 is a solid run. So yeah. Man. All right. Well, this has nothing to do with sport. You didn't go to the parade, I assume. No parade for you.
5: No. Well, technically, I was in Manhattan, so
6: you were counted as part of the crowd at the parade, even though you were not at the parade. They counted you as someone at the parade. That would be my guess.
5: I would say because most of the people couldn't even get close. This parade was, I believe, the first one where they actually put the horse. You know, they put those barriers up. And you couldn't even get in. You could, as soon as that place loaded up down along the plane rack, you could not get in. You had to be in the side blocks. And of course, it's New York City, and you really don't see them anymore. The bootleggers came out. You see these guys selling T-shirts.
6: Oh yeah, they made a killing. All that fake merch, it was everywhere.
5: Right.
6: I want some of that. I want that. That's the good stuff. That fake merch, man. That's where it's at.
5: especially if you wash the T-shirt and the New York Knicks comes off the front of the shirt. But because they legalized bootlegging, they let them sit on Canal Street.
6: I don't think they've legalized it. They just look the other way. You know, it's that kind of thing.
5: Well, they're sitting out there every day, and no one seems to do anything. But they used to overtake the concerts, those guys. They would come in, do their thing, bang, zoom, walk around the crowd. The kids, you know, we would think they were regular vendors and stuff. Like I said, yeah. You washed the T-shirt and Led Zeppelin came off the front of the shirt. But anyway.
6: Yeah. All right. Well, this is amazing. We talked to Jack LaLanne. We've talked Little Rascals. Go Buchanan. All right, we're moving on from you. Let's say hello to Elmo After Dark. Hello, Elmo. Welcome.
8: Elmo. Hey, Mr. Mallard.
6: Hi, Elmo. How can we help you?
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10: 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I'm your host, Jay King, here with you guys for the full two, and after binging through the entire day, I've collected the 10 best moments that you could best define our station as a collective. And before we get started, here's a little rundown of what to expect tonight. With this morning on the Musers, they have a brand new edition of People Say the Darndest Things About Sports. And then just a week into the World Cup, they see how big of a success it's been so far. On the World's Most Dangerous Midday Show with Donovan Lewis and Matt McLaren, they hear from Cowboys defensive coordinator Christian Parker, and then bring on Fox 4's Steve Noviello and Paige Ellenberger of The 10. From 1 to 3 with Sean Bass and David Mino in the Sweet Spot, they have another edition of the Sweet Spot Soccer Get Down with the Kickarounds Lars joining, and then they get ready for the Mavs draft next Tuesday. And on the Hardline 5.0, Corby Davidson, Bob Sturm, and Dave Lane have the latest in World Cup today. Look at how the first round of the U.S. Open has fared, and then finish up with Gordon Keith in the Rant Revival. So let's go ahead and get this show started, as kicking things off is the Musers, as they welcome in a pair of British hooligans this morning into the studio.
6: It's Rupert and Alistair Habersham. Yeah, which one of you is Rupert?
11: Rupert, right here.
6: No, hi,
11: right
6: Rupert.
12: He's Rupert.
6: And you're Alistair?
12: I'm Alistair.
6: And you're from...
11: Yeah, that's right. We thought we'd come out here and have a little chinwag with you, mate. Maybe sure. Ask a favour of you before it's all over with. I'm Rupert, that's Alistair there.
12: I really don't want to talk. We don't want to be on the radio.
11: We're known as the Habersham Brothers. You want to know why we're known as the Habersham Brothers?
6: Is it your last name?
11: Yeah, that's right. You
12: guys, yeah, my last name.
11: That's right. Well, he's from England. Not like you lot. Not like you lot. You're not from England.
6: No, I'm from America.
11: We travel all the way from jolly old England to get here, and I've got to say, we don't find your Yankee accommodation to be that spot on.
6: You don't?
11: No.
12: Well, I think it's nice. I think what you've done with your city's very nice.
6: Oh, thank you, Alistair.
11: I don't think what you've done is very nice, and I have half a mind to shove your balls down your throat.
6: Well, what have we done?
11: Then maybe have a cracking English breakfast with a couple of pints, maybe before having 11s.
6: Well, what have we done?
11: What you say about that, you get?
12: Listen to his voice. It's what drinking does to it.
11: What's wrong with my voice?
12: It's all gravelly and yucky.
11: Honestly, he is pissed. Look at him. He's pissed. He thought he'd come over here to America, get a big American house. We rent a Verbo. What a rubbish rooming house
12: fine,
11: that is.
12: It's fine. You got a
11: we
12: rent
11: it out for home up for 10,000 quid and sixpence.
12: Look, I don't
11: That's even, a lot of pounds sterling, mate.
12: I don't even want to be here. I don't like football, football.
6: Well, what are you doing?
11: He's very scared.
12: My brother made me come. Oh. And I don't like. And when he gets drinky, He beats me.
11: Shut up!
6: He beats you.
11: Ow. He finds your Texas gals quite dishy, though, don't you? You like your Texas gals, don't you?
12: I really don't enjoy women.
6: You don't?
12: No.
11: Let me say something. I'm scared. I've got to complain about his stadium you got out there.
13: Yes.
11: Stadium's so garish and gaudy.
13: It is.
11: Old Alistair here, he thought it was... He couldn't Adam and Eve it.
12: Adam and Eve it?
13: What does that mean?
11: British slang. Don't worry about it. He ain't been over here in a donkey since, so he ain't seen it. He said it's not like the telly. We only watch the Dallas show on the telly.
13: Oh, right.
11: The TV presentation, Dallas.
13: The J.R. Ewing show?
11: Yeah, where's J.R. Ewing and all that lot?
13: Well, that's that, very old.
11: You're telling me he ain't realsies?
13: No.
12: Oh, we thought it was a dork.
13: But, no, it's not a dork.
12: Speaking of the Dallas telly, the people on Fox 4 are strange.
13: The people on Fox 4, why?
12: Especially the gray-haired man who does sport.
13: Mike Ducey?
12: Yeah, he's very strange.
13: Why is he strange?
12: He scares me.
13: Why would he scare you?
12: I don't know.
13: You?
12: I think he's up to something.
11: Yeah, what's he up to?
12: And then the man on Channel 8, is it? Telly 8?
13: Mm-hmm. Telly 8.
12: His name's Peter, and he makes fun of Cynthia constantly.
13: Pete Delkus.
11: Yeah, yeah, he's
13: been
11: watching
13: a lot of local TV, haven't you?
12: Yes, I don't
11: he
12: get out.
11: He comes all the way over here just to watch local TV.
12: I don't want to. It's too hot, and he scares me.
11: We came back from Dallas Stadium last night completely knackered.
13: Yeah,
11: knackered.
12: I wasn't. I don't drink.
11: We were too completely tired, and we were drunk, and we had a few bits and bobs out of the fridge.
12: I wasn't. I don't like going out. I don't like stadiums, and I don't like soccer.
13: It's hard for me to believe you're brothers.
12: I know.
11: And you don't like women, neighbor.
12: My mother doesn't like it when he talks like this.
11: Listen, I'm tired of this lot over here. This guy, this git over here. You're always insulting us.
13: What am I doing?
11: You're not being very welcoming to the British.
12: He's fine. He's being very nice.
11: If you want a piece of me, you can travel to my Verbo, 1026 North Beckley Street.
13: Okay.
11: Come on out and try to break off a piece of kickassery from me.
12: Maybe a bit.

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3: This is what Craig gets. 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
5: Maybe the Musers will have some other countries in studio to represent the World Cup, and you can hear them all the rest of this and next month to find out from 5:30 to 9 here on The Ticket. One down and nine more to go tonight is up next in the top 10, The Invasion. Hear how minicamp is going for new Dallas Cowboys defensive coordinator Christian Parker.
6: We talked about this last year when they made the announcement that, hey, Shoddy's going to be the guy, he's going to be the head coach. The way that he communicates and the way that he can express his thoughts is so different than what we're used to that it makes you like the guy.
7: And plus, I wonder when the last hire for the Cowboys had everyone as excited as Christian Parker.
6: Man, it's been...
7: I mean, the Parcells hire
6: was probably the one that had everyone...
7: I
6: was stoked about Parcells.
7: Right. That has to be the last time.
6: I was excited about Dan Quinn because even though he had failed, everybody always talks, well, yeah, but they lost the Super Bowl. He coached in the Super Bowl and was a damn good defensive coordinator. And so I was excited when they brought him over. And he had a little bit more that you could point to that you felt like you knew. Christian Parker is exciting because it's so different. It feels like the Cowboys don't do
7: right.
6: This.
7: It's the first time they've had some young whippersnapper coming in with new ideas since Jimmy.
6: Yeah.
7: And that was so controversial because of who he followed that there is not too much excitement because everyone was pissed about Jerry and the way he handled Tom Landry. So the last time, yeah, they had someone with new, fresh ideas that's didn't have any head coaching experience in the pros before. That's a long time ago. And then this hire that's, I think, was universally praised and loved by everyone around the league,
6: right,
7: bringing him in, puts a bit of a target on you, I think, as far as, all right, you have a couple of games where the defense isn't up to par and people will throw their hands up. What do we, you know, what the heck is going on? Why isn't this fixed already? So it may be a little bit of an impossible arc that he's going to have to live up to, but everyone is saying that this is going to be improved. So, this is, again, for a coordinator here, I think you're right. Dan Quinn may have moved the needle a bit, but not like this.
6: Not like this because it's so different than anything they did.
7: Yes.
6: A guy that had no, hell, not even head coach experience, defensive coordinating experience.
7: Right.
6: That everybody, to your point, you seem to hear around the league like, oh, man, they nailed this, which excites you, and it should excite you. And, of course, Caleb Downs excites us, and obviously, I freaked out when they drafted him. We were up in Pittsburgh. I love the pick. I think everybody does. And here's Christian Parker, the Cowboys' new defensive coordinator, talking about Caleb Downs and what he's seen from him so far.
8: Yeah, he has. I mean, he's as advertised. We spent significant time with him before the draft process. So we had a good feel on who he was and knew some people at Ohio State, at Alabama, in terms of how he was on the day-to-day that we maybe didn't see in that 30 visit or at the combine. But he's been doing great. He's a worker. You know, he looks for coaching. He craves that. He wants to be corrected. He wants more information. And he works as hard as he can with the extras and everything else. So it's been good. He's been good to work with. And I think that he's trying to advance at the right rate. You know, I think that we try to lessen those expectations in terms of what goes on outside of these walls. There's a certain process to take as a rookie in general in the National Football League, and we try to abide by that process.
7: No, I like hearing that, and it's a little bit different, and they're definitely not on the same level. So when I give this example, I understand that it's not on the same level, and the expectations are surely different. But the difference you hear in Jaden Blue trying to adjust to the league to a number one overall pick that you traded up to get that has all the expectations in the world and Caleb Downs, you would think sometimes it may be a little difficult to explain what the heck he's going to have to go through and the expectations and what you have to go on outside of this. And so when you hear that and trying to manage and control everything.

0: thing about your rookie year because it all matters. What happens inside of the star and whatever they're doing in those meeting rooms, I think that's the easy part. The expectations of this franchise and how to control yourself outside of it and make sure that you're a pro outside of that is a whole different thing. So to hear him say that, and they're managing and trying to control everything about that to make this process a little bit easier to where he can show his skills on the field, is something that's definitely needed.
1: Yes, and he's going to be under high scrutiny. He's going to be under the microscope more so than it feels like a lot of first-round picks have been in the past, just because of the hype that he came out of with.
0: Dude, the hype, I feel, is even more than when they drafted Michael Parsons.
1: I would totally agree with that.
0: And the,
1: much more so.
0: I don't want to say the savior, because that's a little too far. I think Christian Parker is wearing that hat more than Caleb Downs. But with everyone truly excited about this pick, he has a lot on his plate and a lot on his shoulders as far as trying to make sure that this defense is going to be a lot better than it was last year. So it's a little bit of pressure.
1: It's funny that you say that about Christian Parker, because Tim Kalishaw of the Dallas Morning News, of course you hear him in the fall with the Musers on the Pigskin panel every week, Tim asked Christian Parker that question about how do you view being the defensive coordinator and franchise savior? And he said, defensive coordinator, yes, I embrace that, but franchise savior, no, because it's not just me. It's the team. It's everybody here. And kind of, it was a quick answer, but it was funny that Kalishaw asked him that. And the other thing, we've talked about this a lot, and I think this was something the Cowboys missed drastically for the bulk of last season until they made the trade for Quinnen Williams. The leaders on defense, yeah, when they had traded... I don't even know that the unit viewed Micah as a leader, but DeMarcus Lawrence and Jordan Lewis for sure were leaders of that defense that were not in the room in camp last year going through this process, and that's something that they need to figure out. And Christian Parker was asked about that, is who is emerging as leaders on this defense?
2: Yeah, I think, you know, everything starts up front. So I would say, you know, with Quinnen and Kenny, Rashawn coming in, you know, those guys have taken a significant step forward in terms of just the pro habits. You know, those guys have rookies in their rooms, but they affect the whole defense. Those guys have really taken the bull by the horns in terms of how we practice, you know, the strain and effort it takes, and just leading by example, their habits in the meeting room, pre-practice, post-practice. Those guys are true professionals. So I would say it starts with them.
0: Leading by example is one thing. Being comfortable enough to grab someone by their face mask and tell them what they're doing wrong and what they need to correct is another thing. I don't think we can stress enough how these guys have come up playing football their entire lives. And coaches will say something. And, yeah, sometimes it will stick. But the majority of the times, if they're really getting after them, it could be one in one ear and out the other.
1: Sure.
0: But a peer is saying that exact same thing. It hits different. And every single locker room needs that.
1: Yep.
0: And that was lacking last year, I do believe, that person that's going to make sure that when they correct them, it's not an eye roll, it's not approaching you in a way that you're being, you know, condescending or anything like that. It's a fine approach to try and see if you can be the leader of men. And I don't think that can be overstated. And with DeMarcus Lawrence and Jordan Lewis, you lost two big ones.
1: Sure.
0: And I think sometimes if you have people who are almost forced into it because they're so good, but they don't know how to talk to people or don't know how to get their point across, then it could go the reverse of how you want it to go.
1: Yeah.
0: And they definitely lack that. So when he says Quinnen Williams and Rashawn Gary and he's in Kenny Clark, but he's saying leading by example, you need a little more than that, I think.
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13: For the ninth year in a row, Finland has been named the happiest country in the world. That's according to the World Happiness Report put out every year by the Wellbeing Research Center at the University of Oxford in the UK. Two other Nordic nations, Iceland and Denmark, came in at numbers 2 and 3. Now, having spent quite a bit of time in these countries over my 2.5 decades as a journalist, I can tell you that this is not at all that surprising. There's an entirely different way of thinking in these countries. We before me, you might say. In other words, the mentality is less adversarial and much more, we're all in this together. One other interesting thing that came up was that no matter where someone lived, the more time they spent on social media, the less happy they were. Want to smile? It's simple. Put your phone away for a bit. I'm Dr. Sanjay Gupta, helping you live a better life.
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3: 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Well, hey, welcome back in, P1s, and all new listeners or anyone else, for a brand new edition of the Ticket Top 10. We've already heard the Haversham brothers take over the Musers, and Christian Parker working with Caleb Downs out at the Star. But right now, in for number 8, we check in on the hard line for some World Cup today.
20: I might need a regroup day at some point.
21: Well, you'll get one as soon as the...
22: Isn't there a day off between group stage and knockout?
20: There probably might be, but we're only on day 8, and I think group play takes 21 straight days. So somehow you've got to keep the pace up, and I just didn't condition for this.
22: Like, wow, I'm really, it's too much for sports Stern.
20: Like, I'm really into it, but, man, that Czechia-South Africa match.
22: It was a good match, too.
20: No, it wasn't bad, but I needed a little time to wander over there because there was golf, and I don't know. I just wasn't feeling it quite like I have all the other ones, so I don't know if I can... If
21: it's
20: I can
21: okay.
20: Keep the pace up.
21: It's okay if you miss a game.
20: I don't know, man. I don't want Lars to be mad.
21: And well, that's the other thing. We got Lars breathing down our neck now.
22: Right. Like, well, just... are you interested in Mexico, South Korea at 8?
20: Oh, yeah, dude. That's going to be great.
22: That's going to be awesome.
21: Yeah, that's a heater game.
20: In fact, my wife has promised proper food units.
22: Roses?
20: For the event. I think she wants full charge of them, and then I didn't have the heart to tell her that I'll be rooting against Mexico.
21: So,
20: big sun guy.
21: I've heard the Musers mention this, and I don't want to take the same path because I don't know the answer to it, and I think we've all been, you know, waiting for some sort of explosion here in the United States for quite some time when it comes to soccer, but I do think it's been here. Like it,
20: yes.
21: The people that are into it, like you guys, are just as into your EPL as you are your NFL. Maybe not to that tune, but it's not that far away. It's probably on par with Major League Baseball and what? I mean, am I right there? Is it on par with baseball for you guys?
20: Yeah, for sure. And
22: it's above baseball for me.
20: You know, I mean,
21: yeah.
20: the growth of international soccer has already happened, which is why the very cliche question of when is soccer going to explode in this country, you said it right. It's already happened.
21: Yeah, it's already
20: happened. And the incremental growth of the sport is such that now we're at a point where 35 million Americans watch the English Premier League. 50 million Americans watch some non-U.S. based soccer every year. And that's growing because it's 50 million in 2024, and in 2018 it was 30 million. And so that rapid growth, growing your pie from 30 to 50 million in 6 years, shows you the revolution's kind of already happened.
21: Yeah, I agree.
20: And there's enough people that know the sport.
22: And there's so many networks and streamers and platforms that need sports content that you can watch any league in the world.
20: You know, yeah, but it's not just being offered. It's being consumed is an important point. Of 50 million Americans watch some form of world soccer not based in the U.S. is really all you need to hear, because I bet you that is commiserate with almost every other sport, not NFL and let's say NBA, but every other sport would love to have a audience of 50 million. Like, what do you think, like, Formula One gets?
21: Yeah. No, you're right. It's
20: 10?
21: Maybe. No, I don't even think it gets that many. It's really, really big here. And I think just because we don't have a professional league that is that talked about, that's the biggest problem with people that are on the outside looking in. And we're just guilty as anybody else. We're not talking a ton of MLS. But you're still talking about the game, and I'm not surprised by what's going on here in North America by way of interest and the numbers that are out there TV-wise, but it's refreshing. Like, I'm glad to see and hear. I'm glad to see. Again, I don't know what we were expecting for this World Cup here, but I think we've all been blown away by the different countries that have showed up to DFW and really just knocked it out of the park from the fandom standpoint. Peter was saying yesterday that there were 18,000 tickets sold to people from the UK yesterday, and that probably was being conservative. Andy was telling him, I can't remember who told him that, but
22: I mean, did you see the footage of the sing-along of Wonderwall?
0: I loved it.
22: As the English team is just looking up at the sea of red?
21: Yeah. Oh, it's unbelievable. It's unbelievable. And it's not just that. It's the people that came in for the day trip that didn't have tickets to games. And this is every country. It's just they want to be a part of the scene. And to me, that speaks more to – can you imagine – flying to Croatia because the Mavericks were the NBA championship, but you didn't go to the game. You just kind of went over there because you just wanted to be part of the scene. And the scene, to me, is kind of the coolest part of this whole thing because we know the games are going to be cool. You know, we know pregame is going to be cool, but just – and maybe it's the fact that we have – it's such a large area that we have in DFW and there's – so many different areas that these people are ending up at. And I love watching the news. I love seeing everything online about it. I'm obsessed with what's going on in locally in DFW and in the United States story-wise almost as much as I am the games.
22: Yeah.
21: Like that side of it's so cool.
22: And that's what blows me away is not only the fact that there are all of these foreign fans that have come over to support their team, but in most cases, they had no idea where their team was going to play until shortly before the tournament began.
0: It really makes you wonder if the groups should be based in a city.
21: Yes.
22: Right. And so
21: I don't get it. I don't understand why they're not.
22: And so there's so many fans that are crisscrossing the country, whether they're driving or flying, and just the dedication and the investment from these people.
21: You like know, everybody from England, where are they playing next? Are they in Houston? I don't think so.
0: England's next game will be against Ghana, and that game will be played in a place I don't know right now.
21: Okay.
0: I'm going to work on that, Corby.
21: Okay, but let's just assume that they're in Kansas City. Did the English crew this morning or
0: they'll be playing in Boston.
21: Okay, good Lord. That is not easy. And that's the other thing is I think that when you're used to dealing with people that live in an area where you can go country to country in like 2 hours.
0: Yeah.
21: Okay, so all right, cool. So we're gonna go to Dallas and then we're gonna go to Boston. How far a drive is that?
0: It's gonna take you all week.
21: Yeah. Like they're like, wait, what?
0: Yeah, I mean, if you're from England, you hop on a train, in 2 hours, you're pretty much across England, and it's just we're asking a lot.
3: Are you soccered out yet? Well, too damn bad, because from my calculations, it looks like we got about at least 3 more weeks of it, so on your feet, soldier. 3 down and another to go before we head to break is coming up next here on the Top 10, the sweet spot. See if the Dallas Mavericks are prepared for Tuesday night's draft.
1: Still don't have a head coach, and we were joking off the air that knowing our luck during football theater, the Mavs would
3: it's going to happen.
1: Would name
3: we
1: their
3: know
1: head
3: it.
1: Coach, but still TBD on that. But there is going to be a draft no matter what Tuesday night. First round, Monty, DJ, and Tramell Jeffers going to take you through every pick of round one, and the Mavs hold pick number 9 and 30. Well, not so much worry about 30 right now, but the question is, who is going to fall to the Mavericks at 9, or who won't be there at 9? That's the big question, because, you know, maybe a Yaxel Lindenborg or maybe a Mara will just jump up in the top 6-7, and maybe the Mavericks will get a guard that they want, like maybe Kingston Flemings will be there. Maybe, just maybe, you know, you close your eyes and Darius Acuff could be your point guard of the future. But for most mocks that we're seeing out there right now, you've got guys like Keaton Wagler, you got Braden Burries, and you've got Mikael Brown Jr. out of Louisville. Those are the three that are getting mocked to Dallas quite a bit.
3: Yeah, it feels like there's that middle between, and it kind of feels like Acuff is the cutoff of like he's definitely going to go in the top 6. And then after that with Mikael Brown, Braden Burries, Kingston Flemings. And then another name we've heard quite a bit over the past few hours is Nate Ament from Tennessee. And like he was a dude that was a 5-star last year, obviously. He was seen as a top 4 pick, but his season at Tennessee wasn't as good.
2: So, like, that's, it seems like a controversial name because everything you read about him is he has a lot of potential. He's 6'9", he's 210 pounds, he can play make, but you don't know if he can really play basketball right now at a high level.
1: Yeah, and I know that Kyrie's coming back, and we're all excited to see what that looks like with Cooper Flagg. And I guess, given my druthers, I'd rather have a point guard of the future. So if it could be an Acuff or a Flemings, I would feel really good about that. But, and Justin, I know you're doing homework on all these guys. You're seeing Braden Burry's quite a bit. And because however many mock drafts you look at, and the Mavs have him at 9, you start to visualize what that would look like. In fact, you said you saw him here Sunday for a workout too, correct?
4: I mean, I think so. Okay. I mean, I saw him walking.
2: You saw an athletic-looking dude.
4: I mean, it looked like him, but, I mean, yeah, I assumed he was here to work out.
1: But there's been talks of, you know, the Mavericks have a level of interest in him. He felt very comfortable here. Also, the Clippers were very wowed by him. Now, L.A.'s picking 5th, which, you know, that feels a little high for most of the mocks we've seen for him, but they really liked him. And apparently Braden Burry's declined to work out with the Sacramento Kings, mm-hmm. who are picking at 7. So if Brooklyn, you know, picks 6 and whoever they take, and if they have, and Braden Burry's hasn't been there, there's a really good chance he could be there at 9 where the Mavericks are picking.
2: Is there a dude you say hell no to?
4: Hell no. I mean,
2: like at 9, not saying like a trade down, but if they're at 9, because like I brought up Ament from Tennessee, and like, there's reports that he's going in the top 10 somewhere. It could be to Milwaukee at 10.
1: He's a forward, correct?
2: A wing.
4: He's a wing, yeah.
2: I want 6'9". I
1: kind of want a guard, personally.
2: Yeah.
4: Yeah, that would be the only reason, is just because if they take him, you're probably telling me that they're passing on 3 or 4 guys that I like better. So in that regard, I would be upset about it. Like, if they're dead set on taking Nate Ament, I would prefer they try to move down and take him at 12 or 13.
1: I just keep coming back to Burry's because it feels like he'll be there. And maybe it's because I watched a lot of Big 12 and Arizona games last year. And even though I don't think he's a point guard, I still really like him as a 2-guard. I like him as a defensive player. He's not huge.
2: I mean, he's 6'3". 6'5", 215. He's built.
1: I've seen him at 6'3", 205.
2: That's still, I mean, for a point/2 guard, and especially at his age, he's 19. I think he just turned 20,
1: and
2: actually.
1: He can shoot, which I like.
4: When I saw him, he was walking out of a 7-Eleven, and he had one of those little height things on the door.
2: Oh, you were measuring him?
4: And he looked, like about 6'4".
1: Okay.
2: Yeah. I mean, I'm sure he looked better, bigger than Kingston Fleming's was tiny.
1: But what kind of icy or Slurpee did he have? That's the question.
4: Too many to, I would say, be comfortable with. Okay. Might be a Luca problem. He has taquitos falling out of his arms.
1: He just loves sugar. He's a good defender.
2: Some Joel Pods also.
1: I mean, he averaged 16 a game, but God, he's just got a sweet tooth. He controlled this. Yeah, it's exciting just knowing that there's going to be a player there.
2: Yeah.
1: That I think year one, no matter who the head coach is going to be either a starter or a 6-man.
2: In a trade up, and I know that's an exciting scenario, like if you could package somehow 30, because they have the 30th pick and you have pick 9, and this also isn't the NFL draft where you have the same draft values, because you're obviously going to get better players in the top 10 than you're going to get late in the first round. But if they are in love with a player and he gets to the 6th pick or something, or say the 7th pick, and you can use something to move up, and like we said with Masai, you trust the dude. If you think you have an absolute stud that you can go up and get, I would say absolutely go do it.
1: What if Gafford is the ask? Like, let's say you're trading first round picks, and that team says, you know what, we'll take your center.
2: Screw it. Why not? Yeah, go do it.
1: Even with
2: I know Lively is hurt.
1: Man, that's the thing that I keep coming back to is Lively. We don't know what that's going to be moving forward. And
2: I mean, isn't there a good chance Gafford gets traded anyway this offseason?
1: Maybe, but draft night, and I know that my center situation is very tenuous with Lively. I don't just give away Gafford to move up a couple picks.
4: He's not a long-term solution, though.
2: Yeah.
1: No, he's not, but I would like to see what this team looks like with a center to start the year.
4: I mean, that's at best, what, a play-in team? I mean, I just, yeah. I don't really care how great they look this upcoming mm-hmm. year. I mean, if they end up making the playoffs or the play-in tournament, great. But I would, if you're telling me I could go get Keaton Wagler or Kingston Flemings for the price of Daniel Gafford, I'd probably do it.
1: That's interesting. Yeah. Okay.
2: And if a team, if one of those teams up there wants to do it,
4: I don't think
2: maybe
4: they would.
2: The Clippers.
4: I don't think they would. I mean, I think they would rather just have the better, more high upside player than have Daniel Gafford because they're also in a bad spot. But who knows?
2: Justin, what do you think of this Kareem Lopez? This is another name we've not necessarily tied to the Mavericks per se, but he's a international guy.
4: Yeah, I haven't done a whole lot. I know that I'm supposed to be really on board because he's from the homeland.
2: Yeah, that's why I'm asking you.
4: Yeah.
2: He's from Mexico.
4: But I honestly haven't looked at him a whole lot yet. I'm going to say top 10, though, just based on nationality.
2: Yeah. All right. Just go trade up and get Kareem Lopez.
4: Traditionally,
2: trade up
4: next
2: to one.
4: Gets farewell in the NBA.
2: The next Nahara.
4: Okay, I comp him to Nahara.
1: Well, I guess we'll just hold our breath on the head coach thing. But yeah. We definitely have a draft Tuesday night here on The Tick.
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8: Did you know that almost half the vegetables and more than three quarters of the fruit that we eat in this country come from just one state, California? Yeah, it's true. And according to a new report by the Environmental Working Group, a health advocacy organization, a lot of this produce is tainted with PFAS, which are sometimes referred to as forever chemicals. Why? Well, the EPA says pesticides keep America's food supply safe, abundant, and affordable. And of course, these chemicals are used in every state, not just California. Now, if you are worried, though, about how much you're consuming, the best thing to do is to buy organic produce, if and when you can. Organic or not, you should rinse all fruits and vegetables under running water. Don't use any soap. And as one epidemiologist told us, use a brush on sturdier items like carrots, potatoes, and cucumbers. I'm Dr. Sanjay Gupta, helping you live a better life.
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3: What's up? Welcome back here, P1s, to the Metroplex's top sports radio evening countdown show. I'm your host, Jay King, and before we start back, coming up in the next segment, so about three from now, the Invasion, welcome in Steve Noviello and Paige Ellenberger from Fox 4's The 10. But right now, for number six, the musers hear people say the darndest things about sports.
11: Do you know we're going on vacation next week, Gordon?
12: I actually thought we had one more week of work, but no. Okay. Well, that's good. Yes. Thank you.
13: Thank you.
11: And we've had a lot of submissions from the World Cup, from the basketball playoffs, and the baseball season. And we start with P1 Doug, who sent this last Friday. I just turned on Canada versus Bosnia at Toronto Stadium, World Cup match. The crowd is belting out, "Oh, Canada." The wife, slightly distracted, looks up and asks, "How do they know all the words?" Me, "It's Canada playing in Canada." Says it's going to be a long 104 matches. P1 Reagan, I'm sitting at my local watering hole yesterday, and my friend next to me looks over at the display, and Reagan sent a picture of the display, and says, "What are those, volleyballs?" We all laughed and said, "No, they're soccer balls, you know, for the World Cup." He says, "Well, didn't we already win that?" What? I guess he heard that the U.S. won its opening match and thought that was it.
12: Yep, that's everything.
11: We continue to laugh and say, "No, the thing really hasn't even started yet." And he said, "My friend has owned several sports bars over the year. You'd think he'd know about the World Cup."
13: Didn't we win it? Didn't we just win that?
11: That would be a story, wouldn't it?
13: Yeah, it would be.
11: P1 Jim, this is late May. The World Cup is about 2 weeks away. Person in my household, when is the World Cup? Me. The first match is 2 weeks away, and the first Dallas match is a couple of days after that. Person, well, nobody's talking about the World Cup. Me, I think people are talking about the World Cup. Person, who is the USA team? Is it Austin FC? Me, Austin FC? Why would it be Austin FC? Person, Matthew McConaughey owns them.
13: Well, sure.
11: Well, then that's got to be our World Cup team.
13: Well, as soon as I heard that, I knew it was going to be McConaughey was going to be in there somehow.
11: P1 Michael. It's game one of the Stanley Cup final. I have it on in the background while cleaning baby bottles. The national anthem is being sung. My wife. Are the players singing? Further context, she started watching me play hockey in 2005. In addition, I've easily watched 1,000 Stars games on TV with her in the same room since we got married in 2013. She even knows who Selena Ray is, who does the Stars anthem every game or most games. She saw the singer in Carolina was a bearded, long-haired guy and thought he was a player.
13: Because of the playoff
11: She's been a P1 for a decade. Immediately after she asked that question. She then said, "Are you sending this to Craig?"
13: Oh, no.
11: P1 Scott. As a Spurs fan, I had to watch Game 7 with OKC. And when she wasn't dozing, the wife was kind of watching with me. When it was over, she asked, "Do you have any allegiance to OKC?" I just looked at her, trying to understand, as we've been married 30 years and she knows my Spurs fandom, but I was kind of speechless. She then clarified that because they are a Kansas City team, and since I went to the University of Kansas, maybe I root for them?
13: Okay, she was half asleep, right? So
11: he says, "I guess she thought their team name was O-O-H-K-C, O-K-C, or something, but the KC and OKC threw her, and she thought they were from Kansas City." And that's why she thought he might have allegiance.
13: I don't know where you start on that.
11: JW, my wife, while watching the Spurs Thunder game from OKC, "Why are they chanting do re mi? Do re mi?" They were chanting OKC, OKC, but she thought the Thunder crowd was chanting do re mi.
12: Music fans. They were just warming up.
11: P1 Nathan. Thunder versus Spurs game 4, West Finals. The wife walks in the room at the end of the first half. Wemby scores from half court at the buzzer. She exclaims, "Wow, he scored from the 50-yard line."
13: Where do you see 50 on there?
11: Wife exits. Wife exits. I start this email immediately. This is from P1 Brandon. He sent this a few weeks ago when the Mavericks announced they were moving to the old Valley View Mall property. And he sent this screen grab, and he said, "I saw this a few times in just one Robert Wolanski Facebook post. I imagine there are dozens, if not millions, more examples." So Robert posted something about the Mavericks moving to the Valley View location.
13: Mm-hmm.
11: And the first comment is Renee. "Valley View, as in heading up to Sanger, the city that had the tornado a couple of years back?" Then a reply to that. "Wow, 20 miles north of Denton? That seems extreme for the Mavericks." Then a reply to that from Adrian. "What the literal hell? No one wants to drive to the middle of nowhere to go to a Mavs game."
13: Boy, what if the Mavericks had said, "No, we're going to go north of Sanger, a little town of Valley View. There's just like three silos, and that's where we're going to build our arena."
12: I wonder if they would change their name at that point.
11: The Valley View Mavericks?
12: The smallest market.
11: Would that shock the Metroplex if the Mavericks decided to move to Valley View, population 800? P1 Chance. My 8-year-old son has played Little League Baseball for a few years, but has only recently started paying attention to pro and college ball. Tonight, I overheard him ask my wife, "Who is the most famous baseball player of all time?" She ran through the big names like Babe Ruth and Mickey Mantle. Then I heard, "Let's Google more recent players." After a few moments of silence, she yells at me, "Hey, is A-Rod still in prison?"
12: Whoa.
11: Me, "He never went to prison." Her, "Yes, he did. Oh my God, he died in jail in 2017.
12: Yeah.
11: Me, "Do you mean Aaron Hernandez?"
13: Mm-hmm. Oh my God.
12: It's Ahern.
11: Her, "Yeah, A-Rod." Even after she heard the name Aaron Hernandez, she still insisted that that was A-Rod.
13: Okay, good night. That's where you just call it a day at that point.
11: And finally, from P1 Michael, greetings from Manhattan Beach, California. My son just started playing Little League Baseball, and during one of his games this season, the opposing coach was complaining about balls and strikes, mouthing off and being a world-class jerk the whole game. All afternoon, our team kept urging the ump to do something about it. "Come on, Blue," was a refrain that was regular from our side. Eventually, the ump had enough and he tossed the other coach. A few days later at the next game, after a bad call, someone from the stands yelled out, "Come on, Blue," to a different ump. My wife turns and says, "Oh, that's weird. The umpire's name is Blue, too." She thought,
0: one name.
11: Two different games, two different
13: brothers
11: days.
13: Working that, a game.
11: Two different brothers. Umpires with the last name Blue.
3: People may say the darndest things about sports, but those musers probably have had some takes, too, that they wish they could have back, so don't feel too much shame if they read one of yours. And make sure you join them tomorrow from 5:30 to 9 a.m. I'm your Top 10 host, Jay King, and at our halfway point in the evening, let's toss it to our friends over at the Hardline and Gordon Keith for a new rant revival.
0: All right, so I have a story about a near miss. Near-death experience.
12: She's very near, and she is a miss.
0: So the guy is named Joseph Peruli.
12: Hey!
0: And he has just written a new memoir called The Forgotten Briefcase.
12: Yeah.
0: Interested. And the memoir is about the contents of this briefcase.
12: It was Marcellus Wiley's soul.
0: More interested.
1: It might be Marcellus
0: And Wiley. So the briefcase is basically a time capsule to a time in his life that starts around 1989. So he was living in California at the time, and he was friends with Kris Jenner. And Kris Jenner introduced him to Nicole Brown Simpson.
2: What did Kris Jenner look like in, like, the 80s and stuff? Was she
12: like the same?
1: USA singlet and...
12: No, it's a different Jenner.
2: Was she good looking?
12: Bob trying to appeal to the... to the Roland Cole crowd there. Doing this whole... What's with this transition stuff, man?
2: Who are these people?
1: So tired of all the fake Bob voices. I just don't think they sound like
2: if they're even people.
0: So at this time, she was still married to OJ.
12: Kris Jenner?
0: No.
2: Nicole.
0: Nicole. Oh, she was still married.
12: Never heard of her.
0: When he was introduced to Nicole.
12: Okay.
0: So he didn't think anything of it. He was just like, oh, nice to meet you. Then 3 years later...
12: her head was off.
0: Kris Jenner calls him and says, hey, Nicole is separated from OJ, and she asked about you. Would you like to have dinner together?
12: Nicole remembered him from that one meeting.
0: Yes. And so they had like a double date.
12: Uh-huh.
0: And he says...
12: she forgot her glasses.
0: And he says he became enchanted by her.
1: Yes.
0: And they hit it off immediately. And so... shortly thereafter, they went on a romantic trip to Mexico with a group of friends. And while on the trip, you're skipping ahead.
1: You got to stop.
2: With the head stuff. Just, it's on, okay? Frank. It's on.
0: So while on the trip, they mutually confessed, you know, I'm falling in love with you. Oh, my God, baby.
2: God, baby.
12: They confessed it.
2: It's so real. I've never felt this way.
4: I feel something with you I've never felt before.
14: Hey, listen. I really would like...
12: I don't even do the joke.
0: Come on.
12: Anyway, there's a few different ways you can take the word head. So.
2: Yeah.
12: Anyway.
2: All right. You can't get out of that.
12: Fill in your own joke.
0: There. So then they get back home, and the next time they see each other, she tells him, I told OJ I've fallen in love with you.
12: Oh, great.
0: So he's like,
12: I don't want to be part of any double murder.
0: He's like, okay, I don't know how to feel about that. So then one evening, he was at her house. Oh, dear. And he walks out the door.
12: She went to go answer the door, and what happened?
0: Quit skipping ahead.
12: Oh.
0: He opens the door, he leaves, and he has an eerie feeling, like he's being watched.
12: That would be an eye-y feeling.
0: And he thought he smelled her perfume. He said, I thought it was like she was standing there, and I got this strange sense, and in Brentwood, you never feel like that, because it's a very insulated community. No crime whatsoever.
12: So she was haunting him.
0: Well, so he gets in his car, and he keeps looking over his shoulder, and is like, man, I don't know what happened. Several weeks later, Nicole called him and said her neighbor saw OJ lurking in the bushes outside her house that night.
2: Oh, my God. What year is this?
0: This was in 92.
12: Okay, a little bit later.
2: So right before?
0: Yeah. And so...
1: and he's wearing her perfume?
0: Well, no. So...
12: he was dressed as her.
0: Come to find out...
12: unconvincingly.
0: Come to find out, It's like one of those unisex perfumes, and Nicole and OJ both wore it. So he smelled OJ's cologne / perfume on the front porch as he walked out.
2: I can smell your perfume.
12: Oh, hey, it's Corby Lecter.
0: So Nicole later confronted OJ. She said, you know, why did you come to my house while I had someone over? And OJ said he just happened to be driving by and wanted to make sure everything was okay. You believe that?
2: Dude, how many people do you think that he almost killed?
12: OJ?
2: Yeah.
12: All of them.
2: I agree.
0: So then he says...
2: Anybody that even came close to talking to that woman.
0: So this guy, Joseph Perulli...
12: I hope this guy held on to his briefcase, right? OJ didn't steal that, did
0: No,
12: he?
0: No.
12: Okay.
0: Yeah. So Joseph Perulli says one night he had a premonition in his sleep that he and Nicole were driving... And they flew off a cliff in the car and died.
12: He had a nocturnal premonition.
0: Yes. And so he says, when I woke up, I collected all the things that we'd shared, books, journals, cards, letters.
12: And cut her head off.
0: And put it in this briefcase.
1: No, not yet.
0: Put it
1: you
0: in
1: have
0: this
1: to wait
0: briefcase.
1: Till
2: wait like 2 years.
0: And hid it away. And he told her, I can't see you anymore.
12: Yeah.
0: And he says he regrets that he never fully explained to Nicole why he'd broken it off. He says, I didn't admit to being afraid for not only her life, but my own. So how could things have been different if he was just honest with her?
2: You're so much hotter with your head on.
0: So then...
14: I'm worried that you're going to be not hot anymore.
0: So then on the morning of June...
2: Without your head.
0: On the morning of June 13th, 1994, he gets a call from a friend, and his friend is just frantically talking on the phone. He couldn't understand.
12: So he just hung up, and he never heard the news.
0: No. And then so he's like, slow down. And the friend says, Nicole was murdered. And he says, it hit me. I thought, oh, my God, he did it. He killed her.
12: The briefcase guy did?
0: No, OJ.
12: Oh, he's thinking about OJ.
0: Yes. And so he says, the friend said, you should reach out to some people because they may think that you are with her. And I said, wait, somebody was with her? And his friend said, yeah, there was a body found with her, a man, and they were both killed.
14: Did he also have a briefcase?
2: Do you think that, and I'm being dead serious.
12: Uh-oh.
2: Do you think,
1: now, here's Corby being dead serious.
2: Do you think, does you think, that Ron Goldman, when he confronted him, OJ did,
0: that he tried to do karate?
2: No. That when
12: that's your burning question.
2: And basically said, have you been sleeping with Nicole? Have you been sleeping with my wife? Or whatever.
12: Whoa. What was that voice?
2: It's kind of good. I'm kind of surprised how good it was. That Ron Goldman
12: You're
2: goes...
12: surprised that you can channel OJ from hell?
2: That Ron Goldman said, before anything else, I'm gay!
12: Huh.
2: To prove that he wasn't with her sexually.
12: That stops a knife attack.
2: Well, I don't know. What if he... Did he have time to say that?
0: Hang on a sec. Let me help you kill her.
12: Wait, now you have Ron Goldman offering to help OJ kill Nicole.
0: Yeah, to get out of it.
2: I'm saying, would OJ have cared that this guy was like, bro, I'm gay. I don't know what you're talking about. I don't have any interest in her.
12: You think OJ would...
2: Would have been like, oh.
12: Would he care in the sense of, like, he would have killed him even more because he was gay? Because OJ hated gay
2: Would
12: people?
2: He have still killed him?
1: No, I think Corby thinks he could fend OJ off by desperately yelling how gay he is, like, 10 times.
2: I'm gay! Yeah.
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8: For the 9th year in a row, Finland has been named the happiest country in the world. That's according to the World Happiness Report put out every year by the Wellbeing Research Center at the University of Oxford in the UK. Two other Nordic nations, Iceland and Denmark, came in at numbers 2 and 3. Now, having spent quite a bit of time in these countries over my 2.5 decades as a journalist, I can tell you that this is not at all that surprising. There's an entirely different way of thinking in these countries. We before me, you might say. In other words, the mentality is less adversarial and much more, we're all in this together. One other interesting thing that came up was that no matter where someone lived, the more time they spent on social media, the less happy they were. Want to smile? It's simple. Put your phone away for a bit. I'm Dr. Sanjay Gupta, helping you live a better life.
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1: This is The Ticket Top 10, your show replaying every story you should know from today, or even yesterday's sports world, or quite possibly even tomorrow. Still to come up on tonight's show, the Sweet Spot have their Sweet Spot soccer get down with Lars as they preview the U.S. game tomorrow. But coming up right now, and at number four tonight, The Invasion open up the studio doors and welcome in Fox 4's Steve Noviello and Paige Ellenberger of The 10.
2: We watch every day.
3: We have it every day, every single day. And I crashed Paige's live shot one day.
4: Yeah.
3: I think at the corner of her eye, she looked at me like, who the heck is that walking up here? I don't know what's going on here. And
5: then, get away from me, you stalker.
4: Well, right. It is often we have people kind of chasing us out of live shots. And I'm like, this one looks less crazy. Let's stop and chat.
3: I tried to approach as nicely as I could and wait until you finish. But it's glad to have you back and glad to have you in, man. Hey. I really appreciate it. Very nice
6: meeting
3: you.
6: Look at me on sports radio.
3: How about that?
4: Is that a bucket list item for you?
6: Walked in. Was she the receptionist?
4: We caught a lot of people trying to get on the elevator here. Right. By the way, good security.
6: Yeah, good security here. But the woman who came down, is a former student of mine from Richland College, Miranda.
3: Yeah.
6: Yeah,
3: Miranda.
6: I was her college professor.
3: Okay.
6: Yeah. Look at
3: that's
6: that.
3: Cool.
4: Said he was a good
6: Take
4: teacher.
6: My class, and here you are.
3: Hey, here you are. Are you a mean professor? Are you
6: no,
3: very
6: I'm good,
3: nice?
6: Man. I'll tell you like it is, but, you know, you will work. I always tell them, listen, I know there's TV in the title of this class, and that's not just because you watch TV. Like, you're going to put you through the paces.
3: Love it. All right, it's Paige Ellenberger, Steve Noviello from The 10 and other things on Fox 4 in studio with us. And I think one of the main reasons, well, you guys are great, so that's why we wanted to have you in. But we do watch you guys and don't listen every day. So every now and then you'll glance over and see what you guys are doing, and it always feels like it's a party. But the question of the day is what will have us in a tizzy.
4: Okay.
3: Oftentimes. And it's one question that I can't get out of my head. And when it happened, we talked about it here.
5: We talked about it.

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3: It's eight, right?
4: What about you? Are you
5: I think
4: eight?
5: It was the same, but I did it because I told the story of how when I was little, my brother and I would wrestle. And so my wrestler name was the American Freight Train. And so my little wrestling move, I would come in, like we would make a little wrestling ring with the pillows in the living room. And I would come in like, and I was like, does that count as chuggas? And they're like, yeah, you're kind of doing the chuggas.
4: Yeah, you're kind of like Big Boy, you know, the last steam train here. Okay. Yeah. I mean, I was a what? It depends on who you're talking to, if you ask me, right? I mean, if there's a little kid and we need to get it over with, chug a kid. Okay, let's keep it moving.
5: Let's just move it along.
4: I'm an eight.
3: I'm a solid eight.
4: Chugga, chugga, choo-choo. Yeah. Oh, I mean, here we go.
5: See?
4: This is why we do the question.
5: Yes, this burning. I just couldn't get my mind off of that. And I was asking the other people around, like, hey, man, how many times do you do that before you choo-choo? And I was like, what is wrong with you? What brought that up?
3: See, now I'm wondering if in the little engine that could, if I think I can is also an eight count. Where he's trying to get up the mountain. I think I can.
5: I think you're right.
3: Like,
5: I think
3: is that an eight count as well?
5: I feel like it is.
4: Is a chugga a universal eight?
3: Yeah, I mean, is an eight count. It makes sense, right?
4: I mean, I would have no idea. Sure.
5: You couldn't just go chugga, chugga, choo-choo.
3: That's premature.
5: That train's going nowhere. Why are we celebrating a train that didn't travel anywhere?
6: The passengers are disappointed.
5: That was way too fast.
6: What are you doing with that?
5: That's the only bend. It's just crazy. It's nuts.
4: I love it.
5: So, yeah, this is what we do as we analyze what's going on mute on the 10. And we're playing the games with you. We're doing the quizzes. We had a news segment one day, and Travis, our producer, does the news. And while he's doing a news story, Matt and I are looking at each other. Not even paying attention to what he's doing.
6: Yeah, it's deep.
5: I pay attention, Travis. I never look at the TV.
4: Well, now let me ask you this, because when we do trivia, there's a lot of confident answering going on.
3: From you.
4: Well, okay. Well, listen, the tables have turned. Do y'all answer trivia questions 10 toes down? I mean, are we full-heartedly
5: of course.
4: Answering
5: most
4: trivia?
5: Of the time, yeah.
4: Right or wrong, you're just going for it.
5: You got to say it with your chest.
4: Exactly.
3: That's the best part about working with Paige. I mean, she is the most confident wrong person I've ever met in my entire life.
5: I don't know. You may have some competition with this one to my right. Yeah. You may have some competition.
3: What a huge compliment. Like that even with the volume off, you can still tell that our show is a party.
5: Yeah. Yes.
3: No, that's a huge compliment.
5: No, you really can. It's a very fun show to watch. And or at least visually see, since we can't hear it. But you guys, because we see the foods that you try, and it does look like that you're having a lot of fun while you're up there.
4: It's a good show, and it is a lot of fun. And, I mean, it's a lot of work, right? Yeah. Like, the team itself is, I mean, no more than really us here, the four of us at this table. There's probably, six people that work on it?
3: If that.
4: Between Melinda, Raul, Cassie, we have a director and an audio, and that's pretty much it. So each and every day, trying to figure out trivia, trying to figure out question of the days, et cetera. I mean, it's a lot of work, but I'm glad it comes across.
3: Yeah, 90% of what you see on that show is an idea that somebody threw out at the end of the show the day before.
4: Yeah.
3: I mean, it's...
4: And we make it work.
3: We make it work, man. Well, our motto on the show is try something new every day. If it doesn't work, don't do it again.
5: There you go. Love it. All right, Paige Ellenberger, Steve Noviello. Okay, we learned a little bit about Paige when she was in studio the first time. But we want to learn a little bit about you, man. Since this is your first time here, so where are you from, Steve?
3: New York. New York native, yeah. I grew up on the North Shore of Long Island. I went to college in upstate New York. I went to grad school in Boston. And then my first TV job was Central Missouri. Missouri, then Burlington, Vermont, then Greensboro, North Carolina, and then Dallas.
5: Burlington, Vermont.
3: Dude, Burlington's a great place.
5: There.
3: Yeah, there's a lot of craft beer.
5: Yeah, very
3: There's good. A lot of IPAs. There's a lot of great skiing and snowboarding. Yeah. It's a beautiful place.
5: So how long have you been in Dallas?
3: It's been 23 years. It'll be 23 this October, which is insane because the plan was never in a million years to stay here this long.
5: Okay.
3: Yeah.
5: Now, was the plan for you TV all along? Is that what you wanted to do
3: I honestly don't know that I knew how people ended up on TV. I don't know where I thought they grew those people, but, you know.

0: I wanted to do all sorts of stuff in college. You know, I had a million different majors, and then, you know, one day took a public speaking class because it started later in the day than a different class, and I wanted to sleep in, and luckily it was a match, and, you know, yeah, then started doing the TV thing.
1: What was the dream that you said you didn't think you'd be here in Dallas this long? What was the ultimate thought when you originally got here?
0: You know, listen, I'm from New York, and in our space, like going back to the number one market in the country, I think is always kind of that North Star that we have. But I also think, you know, one of the things that when I talk with younger journalists, I always tell them, like, there's going to be a point where your personal and professional life, there's a crossroads there, and you got to water your personal life. I mean, it's a job. It's a great job. It's been a wonderful career for me. But the things that bring me joy are my family and my children and, you know, those kinds of things as well. So I thought we'd be here for a couple of years, maybe four, and then hightail it back to New York. But, you know, Dallas has been really good to me, and we syndicate my content across the country. We're now talking about syndication for the shows that we're doing. You know, we now have kids, they're in school. You know, I've fooled an entire crop of PTA moms that I'm cool. I don't know that I can do that twice. So, you know, I think we're here for a minute.
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7: A better life with Dr. Sanjay Gupta.
8: More and more people are using magnesium supplements to help them sleep. But are they safe? And do they really work? Well, first, let's talk about actual magnesium. That's an essential mineral that is needed for more than 300 different processes in the body, according to one dietitian. And most people get enough of it simply from the foods they eat. Now, if you're not getting enough, there are a few different types of supplements you can try. But as always, you should talk to your doctor before starting any new medication or supplement, whether it's prescription or over the counter. Now, when it comes to the science, we looked into this, and I gotta say, there's not a lot of strong evidence that magnesium supplements will actually help you sleep. They might help you manage pain, they might help you lower your stress levels, or work to get your muscles to relax. And maybe it's those things then that help you get some better sleep. I'm Dr. Sanjay Gupta, helping you live a better life.
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2: Welcome back here to The Ticket Top 10. I'm your host, Jay King. And we only got three more segments left, so starting it off right now for lucky number three, let's join those musers and see how just a week in, this World Cup has already been appointment television.
0: Yeah, we're 1 week in. Yesterday was the final day of opening games, so everybody has played now. And England finally got into action, that match against Croatia at Dallas Stadium. Man, the stadium looks better than it's ever looked.
15: Looks awesome.
0: It's beautiful. The grass is beautiful. Everything about it, it just looks fantastic. And I sat down to watch this whole thing yesterday afternoon, starting with the pregame, the anthems. Really cool. It's a soccer tradition. You see this in a lot of leagues and matches all around the world where the players will run out with a little kid, a little junior soccer player or something. And those kids looked so thrilled yesterday when they were standing with those, in many cases, soccer superstars, and going through the anthems and just on that stage. Such a thrill for those kids. I can't imagine.
15: Oh, man.
0: And I loved this about soccer in general. I find this watching Premier League matches, and certainly we've seen this watching the World Cup. England-Croatia was scheduled to start at 3 o'clock, and it started right at 3 o'clock on the dot. In our country, hey, this football game is going to start at 3 o'clock, and it starts at 3:20. You know,
15: yeah.
0: Especially college football.
15: Oh, yeah.
0: We see this all the time with like Stars and Mavericks games, playoff games. It's a 7:30 scheduled start, but it doesn't start till 7:50. I like it that when soccer says it's going to start, it starts.
15: Yeah. And so much so that I missed the first few minutes, and I didn't watch all of this, but I saw the first four goals. That was pretty entertaining yesterday, what I saw.
0: Yeah, you know, I think a traditional American knock on soccer is that there's not enough scoring and the games too often finish 1-0 or 2-1. And that is true. The most common final score in World Cup history is 1-0. So that is true.
15: Yeah.
0: But when you get a match like this, like we had yesterday, 4-2, and England got one late to make it 4-2, that goal didn't really matter. But for most of the match, it was, you know, 1-0, 1-1, 2-1, 2-2, 3-2. It was really exciting, and there was a lot of action. It was a great match. The fans were thrilled. The announcers were thrilled. There was a lot of action. There was a lot of different action. We had that Harry Kane penalty kick, the star for England. And it looked like the Croatia goalkeeper made a great save, but upon further review, he had crossed the goal line too early. So Kane got another shot at it and scored, and he would score later. And it's always great when the big names score. That was his 10th World Cup goal, his second goal yesterday. And that moves him into a tie for 10th place all time in World Cup goals scored. Just a little side note here. It's a little different now because we play so many games in the World Cup where, for example, Pele scored 12 goals in World Cup action all time.
15: Mm-hmm.
0: But he only played 14 matches.
15: Wow.
0: Harry Kane
16: got to 10 in only 12, but Lionel Messi, maybe the greatest soccer player of all time, either he or Pele, Messi has now 16 goals, but in 27 matches played, and he got 3 2 days ago,
15: right,
16: when he had that hat trick in Argentina's opener. By the way, here is the call of that third goal.
17: Ahí va Messi, prefiere con Nico por aquí, González para Messi, Messi, Messi, Messi.

0: That's the legendary Andres Cantor, and that's his signature. He stretches it out as long as possible.
1: What are you doing shaking your head over there, Gordo? I think
2: so. He started
1: that.
0: Yeah, I think, I don't know if he started it, but he's famous for
1: it. He perfected it.
0: Yeah.
2: Perfected it.
1: That's amazing.
0: And I think he may have started it.
2: Remember we had that one call, the dude who was doing, it was so long.
0: I think it's great, one, because goals don't happen all that often. So, hey, let's dress it up when they do.

0: And he does a great job of holding the note.
1: Yeah. That's incredible.
2: Stupid.
1: I totally embrace that. I think it's awesome.
2: Yeah, okay, I'll give it to you.
0: So, yeah, Messi had three the other night. Kane had two yesterday at Dallas Stadium. And I have seen some of the articles written in the last couple of days saying that this first week of matches has been maybe the greatest first week in World Cup history because of some of the upsets, because of the incredible individual performances like Messi and Kane, that North America is off to an incredible start.
1: Yeah, that's I've felt that at least from what we've had around here in some of the results. And for those who are big soccer fans, what do they think of the penalty kick? Because I think that is an awesome showdown.
0: It's great. I love it.
1: I thought that when he got the second chance, Kane, and made that hesitation, the only thing I can think of is for that poor goalkeeper, when you make the wrong decision, that's got to be the most failed feeling. Yeah. As you're flying one way and you see the hesitation, then the ball's going the other way.
0: Yes. It's a great moment, though. I love it. England won the match 4-2. Croatia got a couple, and in fact, one of the goals was scored by Peter Musa, who plays for FC Dallas.
1: Yeah.
0: So that was pretty cool.
1: Great moment for them.
0: But England moves on, and of course, they're one of the favorites. And English soccer fans everywhere around town.
1: Do they have the most fans here?
0: Maybe. But that Croatia, in America, just in general, you mean?
1: Or I was thinking just around here. Yeah, the Metroplex. Because, man, Croatia seemed to have a ton of folks, too.
0: This is one English fan who was interviewed by Fox 4 yesterday outside of Dallas Stadium before the match. This is kind of funny.
3: Have you had any Texas barbecue yet?
4: I had Texas barbecue yesterday. I had a lovely bit of brisket.
3: Tell me about it. What was your experience? Is it what you expected?
4: I went fatty. Do you go fatty or lean?
3: Oh, yeah, yeah.
4: I went fatty. I went to Slow Bone, picked it up, put the sauce on it, dropped it in the mouth. Melted in my mouth. It was absolutely beautiful. It's the best beef I've had in my life.
3: Really? Yeah. We love to hear that. Did you try any of the other fixins with it or no?
4: I had a pork chop. I had some pork ribs. Okay. I had mac and cheese. The mac and cheese was average though.
3: Oh, yikes.
4: And the other thing is, what's this Brussels sprouts gratin about? We have Brussels sprouts at Christmas in England. Why do you have it on your barbecue? I don't know.
3: I don't know. There's so many questions here. Yeah. Tell me what you're doing today. You're heading into Texas Live right now. What's the plan ahead of the match?
4: We're going to get drunk before the game. We're going to get drunk during the game. And then we're going to get drunk after the game. But all that matters is England wins today.
1: There you go.
0: Great accent.
1: They do go hard.
5: You can rest that weary soccer head of yours here now, because even if you know nothing, we cover enough of the game here where an idiot like me can even understand. So if I can understand it, you easily got this. But right now, I'm your host, Jay King, and up next here, let's keep talking a little more soccer as the Sweet Spot brings on the Kickarounds Lars, previewing tomorrow's United States game against Australia. Oi!
6: You are very stoic, but it was cool to see when Haaland finally scored that first one. You pounded the table and jumped up, so that was good to see some genuine emotion from you.
7: Yeah, it does happen occasionally. No, it was an extremely stressful game because the Iraqis actually put up a really good fight and made it uncomfortable for us. We got there in the end with both the points and 3 points on the goal difference, but yeah, that was very stressful, I will say again.
8: I'm sure this probably isn't even a question, but that's got to be the most excited, fired up you've been about a soccer match before, seeing since Norway hasn't been in the World Cup since 1998, and you get to experience it in the United States. Like, we're super happy to just be there with you. Like, right. It was kind of funny because it was a pretty full pub, and we were the only table that was, like, really invested in this game. So it was a lot of fun.
7: Yeah, no, and you've learned about me that I internalize a lot of this stuff when it's going on. This is just kind of how my brain works. But yeah, no, it was. I think it was up there with the qualifying matches against Italy, which was really just breakthrough matches for this team. And it's just the opening game. against the presumed weakest team in the group, you just don't want anything to go spectacularly wrong. And we've seen this week with the Qataris taking points off the Swiss, with Cape Verde taking points off Spain. Like, this stuff does happen. It can go wrong. And in the first half, there were definitely moments where it looked like it could be going wrong. So this it was deeply unpleasant, but we got there in the end.
6: Well, Lars, we definitely want to talk a little US-Australia as they play tomorrow. But I know that you had a chance to, in person, go see the excellent England-Croatia match yesterday with the English winning it 4-2. And this was your first time to go to, don't call it AT&T, Dallas Stadium. Just as
7: Dallas Stadium, that's not in Dallas.
6: As a foreigner, I'm just curious, what was your thoughts of the whole experience?
7: No, I thought it was great. I mean, obviously attending a World Cup game is always special, and attending an England game where England plays some of their best stuff in recent times, that was very cool. You know, England have always been this team that have a lot of stars, but struggle to turn it on in these big tournaments, and I think the first 15 minutes, I mean, what we, I guess, should call the third quarter now, the first sort of 15, 20 minutes of the second half is some of the best England have played, and it was great to see that in person. The stadium, so I'm a traditionalist when it comes to soccer stadiums. I love the sort of the old ones in England that have been there for 100 years and look like they're about to fall down, like they're uncomfortable, but that's kind of, there's something deep in my bones that tells me this is what they should look like. So I'm always a little skeptical of new builds, but I do have to say, like, in the realms of newly built sort of superstructures in this way, it is a very impressive place. And I do think, obviously, it's comfortable with the air conditioning and all this sort of stuff, but I think it has a little bit of character. It has a little bit of idiosyncrasies, like the design on the behind the goal ends are a little bit interesting. And for me, it's a big criterion. If you're at a stadium, you should be able to look around and know, like, exactly where you are. A stadium should never look exactly like any other. That is a challenge when these things are built by, I guess, a lot of the same architects using the same sort of concepts. But I do think there is a real sort of sense of individuality there. Somebody told me that this giant screen you have has actually been raised for the soccer games, that it's usually lower. And I would say, I'm not sure I would love that, because it's already very big and sort of almost in your line of sight. But apart from that, there's a lot to love about that stadium, I think.
8: And Lars, as I'm sure you've learned, the Metroplex has a lot of highways, a lot of roads, a lot of lanes, a lot of public transportation, especially going out to Arlington. How was the traffic getting out there and getting back?
7: No, I was very lucky in that the great Peter Welpton of the Kick Around got me there and back, and we avoided the worst of it. We did something like, I would consider this, if I was there purely as a fan, I'm not sure I would have approved of this. Like, we had to leave a couple of minutes early, like a couple of minutes. And I don't necessarily approve of that. But of course, we had to get back to the station to do a show. If we'd have gotten stuck that would have been a disaster. So we had that excuse. And I think in this case, it was fine. So we avoided all of that. It is a different feeling. Like, again, I grew up walking to the stadium where my hometown team played. Like, that was a walk for me. And of course, when I lived in the UK for a long time, you get the metro or whatever you do, and then you get there. So getting in a car and driving outside of the city, it is a slightly different vibe. But of course, understand that this, could you build like an 80,000 seater smack in the middle of downtown Dallas? I mean, even if you did that, it wouldn't be walkable or busable for anyone, because that's just not how society is laid out here. Yeah. So, like,
8: we barely walk to the pub next door.
7: You've organized your whole infrastructure differently in this country.
6: Yeah, it's
7: no, and actually, being outside in the heat, I can kind of understand why. Like, that's the reality of this area geographically. So I'm not going to do the dumb European thing and come here and make fun of you for, like, I do understand why it's set up the way it is.
6: Well, it's really cool just for us as Texans, especially, to see all these different cultures come here and like enjoy our culture and our city. It's been awesome. Now, obviously, tomorrow it's all red, white, and blue. We're all worried about how the Americans will follow up their really excellent opener against Paraguay, taking on an Australian team. And I guess the big storyline heading to this one is Christian Pulisic and his calf. Now, he was on the pitch today doing some training, but he hasn't fully trained with the team. Do you think it would be smart for Poch to leave him out tomorrow just to make sure he's right for the rest of the tournament?
7: I have a feeling that, the smart call. I mean, it's hard to know when you're not in the camp and you don't know what the physios are saying, but if it's not well enough that he can train freely with the rest of the group, I kind of think not starting him is the move. Because the thing you got to remember, soccer for a long time was a sport where you had three substitutions, but you do have five now. That is basically half your team you can change at some point during the 90. So starting someone on the bench isn't as dramatic a move as it used to be. And I think if he's not 100% sharp, I do think, especially given you're up against a quite physical Australia team that's probably going to try to match you in the physical duels, to say it very politely, starting him on the bench and see how the team does, and then having the option of bringing him on in the second half if things aren't going well, seems like a pertinent thing to do. Given that you already have one win on the board, and you still have a game afterwards to play as well, that's even before we advance from the group stage, which we almost definitely are.
9: It's our buddy Lars. You can hear him every night on the kick around here during the World Cup. And if Pulisic doesn't play tomorrow, how much of a step back is that for the United States?
7: Listen, it is. He was brilliant in that first game, and he's actually had a pretty good season in Italy. I mean, his challenge in Italy for his club team is that they've had a very defensive coach, and it's not always easy to be an attacking player for a defensive coach. But he has at least been sort of the focal point of that team, and I thought he was terrific in that first game, really. He gives them an impetus and an agency in the way he's never afraid to look for the ball, to be available, to make passes, to make things happen. Of course, he raises the level. But you do have other players in the squad who can do this. I mean, there's a possibility of moving Tillman up in a slightly more advanced position. You could start Brendan Aaronson. Like, there are some good options here. And I do think, I'm really interested in what we're getting from Australia, because they were so much better than we kind of expected against Turkey. But it will probably be a slightly different match. I mean, I'm expecting them also to sit back and be quite physical, and it'll be a case of trying to unlock them. Again, that's kind of what you want Pulisic to do. But I'd feel better, given he has this issue, if you maybe don't risk him from the start.
5: The sweet spot may have discovered a new best friend in Lars, so watch out, kick around. I'm Jay King, and up next on the Top 10 for the last segment of the night, let's go kick it back over to the Hardline 5.0, where the first round of the U.S. Open is wrapped. Next. Thank you so much for your service, Conrad. It has been an honor being your brother-in-arms tonight in Voices. And yes, this is the Ticket Top 10, and I'm your host, Jay King, here to cap off our evening tonight, presenting the last and number one segment of the show, where we head over to this afternoon with the hard line for a look at the leaderboard of the U.S. Open after one round of play.
10: I got a text a couple of days ago, or yesterday, I don't know what it was. Anyway, it basically said, do you live near New Boston, Texas? And
11: never heard of it.
10: I was like, no, I don't think so. It may be a small town somewhere that I hadn't heard of. So I looked it up, and it was a town that is bordering Texas and Arkansas, like right in that corner, you know, that Oklahoma, Arkansas, Texas corner right there. It's right there. It looks like it's right on the border.
11: There's nothing up there, right?
10: Apparently, no. And I go, no, why? Well, why are you asking me this? Oh, because the craziest story I've ever heard of happened, and I was wondering if you guys talked about it on the radio when it happened. And I go, what's the story? When's the story? Oh, it happened like 6 years ago, but there's a documentary out on it now. I go, okay. And they go, it's the number one show on Netflix.
11: Oh, I think I know what you're talking about.
10: I go, oh, it is. And so I didn't look it up, but I saw the trailer, and I'm like, oh, my God. So I'm going to play for you the first minute, basically, of how this documentary opens.
8: Okay.
10: All right?
8: Okay.
10: So this is the scene setter. This happened in like 2018, 2019, somewhere around there. There is a woman driving down the side of the road. She has crossed over, I believe, into Arkansas, okay, from that area of New Boston. But there is a cop behind her, and here is the full-on panic situation. You know what? Might as well turn us off so the radio audience can't hear it, because we're going to play it from back there. So go ahead and play the opening, and the documentary is called Maternal Instinct.
12: She's in there. She refuses to have a vaginal check to make sure she's not hemorrhaging. They've done an ultrasound, an HCG, and it doesn't show that she...
10: It's right there. Pause it right there. I forgot I cut that first part off because due for time. She gets pulled over by a cop. She had a baby on the side of the road. Okay? She's frantically, she's going crazy, has the baby. So they, and she's like, I got to get to my husband and my baby's not doing well and we got to get to the hospital. And the cop's like, okay, okay, okay. So then the scene is, this first scene is them in the hospital. She's in the bed and they start asking questions.
12: She's in there. She refuses to have a vaginal check to make sure she's not hemorrhaging. They've done an ultrasound and 8CG, and it doesn't show that she's been pregnant. Okay. They have the placenta.
13: Where is she?
12: She is in the room. She is. No.
13: Taylor, hey, my name's Chad Sansby. I'm an OSBI agent up here. I heard you brought the baby in.
12: Yes, sir.
13: Did you give birth on the side of the road or something?
12: Yes, sir.
13: Oh, okay.
14: You gave birth to this child?
12: Yes. We're just making sure. If there's anything you need to talk us about, you can.
15: I don't know what everybody wants me to talk about.
14: So trying to figure out where this baby came from.
15: I just told y'all what happened.
14: Okay. What's the doctor going to find when he comes in and checks you? Is he going to find you to escape birth? They can tell. When he looks, he can tell in about a second if you gave birth or not.
15: Okay.
10: So
16: he's going to see if you're all stretched out or not.
10: Yeah. So the doctors, nurses, they're all like, yeah, you never had a baby. And meanwhile, the baby that she said she had died. And so they're like, what is going on? The doctor comes in. They show the doctor because the cops are in there and it's the police video. And the doctor goes in there and comes out 30 seconds later and goes, she didn't have a baby. And so then the story starts, and I remember this. I remember talking about this. And it is one of the most hellacious, horrific, crazy-ass stories you will ever, ever read or see, because this... I didn't even want to give it away, but the story's so out there. It's not really about what the gruesome act that she did. It's about the buildup toward it, because she basically committed murder and took someone's baby out of their belly. In Texas, about 2 hours away from here. Yes.
17: When was this?
10: 2019, I believe. And... then it's the story. The documentary is the story of how all of it unfolded, why it unfolded, and it is the damnedest story of a woman who, if you watch this and you say to yourself, I know someone like that, then you need to run away as fast as you can from them, because her whole life is just, from the age of like 14 on, was based on a lie. Every single thing that she did was a lie. Everything. From relationships that she had to friendships that she had to obviously this, she ends up meeting a guy to make sure that she can lock this guy in. She fakes a pregnancy. And the story is basically how for 10 months she snows this family on how she's pregnant. And meanwhile, she moved like one or two towns over for all this to start. And so she starts posting on social media about, oh my God, I'm pregnant. And
18: are there any mommy support groups out there?
10: And as she starts posting, and they had a gender reveal and all this stuff, and she's not pregnant. Meanwhile, the hospital that had delivered her, she had a baby before. The hospital that had delivered her baby saw the posts on social media and were like, wait, you can't have a baby. And this is the doctor explaining why.
19: Our first involvement with Taylor was in 2010, I think at the age of 17, for her first pregnancy. After her second child, she did not want to have any more children, so she made the decision on permanent sterilization, physically blocking the tube so that you can't have children anymore. She signed the appropriate consent forms, went through the wait period, and was still adamant that that's what she wanted. Taylor came back about a year and a half later with bleeding. She had a cyst on the right ovary. When we got inside, she also had what looked like a visible ectopic pregnancy in the left tube. An ectopic pregnancy cannot be carried to term. It would be dangerous and most likely life-threatening. The decision was made to do a hysterectomy and removal of both tubes and the right ovary. After a patient has had a hysterectomy, she cannot become pregnant because she no longer has a uterus to get pregnant from.
10: So meanwhile, they're bound by HIPAA laws to not reveal this to anyone, and they're seeing all this unfold before their eyes. The doctors and nurses and everybody else are like, what do we do? How do we stop this? She's snowballing everything, everybody. And she's got this ruse going on with this guy and stringing him along. And this is, again, this is such small town Texas, Arkansas, Oklahoma, where it's all right there. And it's all farmland, and all this guy that she kind of locks into is a hog farmer. And this poor son of a bitch, she spins this yarn where she says, I have money coming to me from my grandma who owns oil wells, and my mom's trying to keep me from it, but I'm going to get you your $8 million, and we're going to live like kings and all this. She goes out and she buys him a $100,000 truck that she doesn't have the money for, but she's got... Her whole life is such a grift. You've never seen a grifter like this. Every base that she, you think is so crazy that you can just disprove in an instant, she's got it covered with fake documents and papers and all this stuff. Her whole life is this one giant lie.
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2: You ever wake up in the middle of the night or maybe first thing in the morning and notice drool on your pillow? Unless you're sleeping next to someone who hasn't already seen all your good, bad, and ugly, it's probably not that big a deal and not anything to worry about unless it's something that just started happening recently. When people drool at night, it's often because of a stuffy nose, acid reflux, or being a mouth breather. People who sleep on their stomach or side are more likely to drool than someone who sleeps on their back. But in some cases, drooling at night can be a warning sign of something more serious, like dental issues, sleep apnea, or even early symptoms of Parkinson's disease. If you're at all concerned about this, the best place to start is with an ENT doctor, an ears, nose, and throat doctor. They can recommend a sleep study to possibly get some answers. I'm Dr. Sanjay Gupta, helping you live a better life.
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27: Good morning, Friday morning. Ticker brought to you by American Airlines, the official airline of The Ticket. Cowboys canceling their last day of practice in mandatory minicamp. Dak Prescott explaining the decision to not have a practice on their final day.
28: Just a testament to the offseason, how great of an offseason we've had. Everybody being connected. We had one of our NFL meetings, and if the guy made the free throw, we didn't have the walkthroughs, and he nailed the free throw for the team.
27: Brian Schottenheimer happy with how things have gone, but does have a message for his squad between now and training camp.
29: So protect the team. We're going to need everybody to go where we're going this year and to chase the championship that we want to chase and win so badly. We're going to need everybody. So they have to think about their teammates, their brothers, before they think about themselves.
27: Cowboys will reconvene in late July in Oxnard for the aforementioned training camp. Rangers wrapping up their series with the Twins at Globe Life. Another first inning malfunction from the Rangers pitching staff. This time it's Jack Leiter who gives up four in the first, including a three-run homer from Minnesota third baseman Brooks Lee. Leiter's struggles don't end there. He gives up two more in the fourth, and it wouldn't be until the sixth that the Rangers lineup could muster anything offensively.
30: The Twins are just playing good baseball. We're catching them at the wrong time of year.
31: Well, here's a swing and a drive deep out to left field. That one back near the wall, and it is gone. So Langford starts the sixth inning with a solo home run. The Rangers will not be shut out this afternoon.
27: Wyatt Langford's fourth of the year is followed up by Zeke Duran's fifth homer, but they would prove to be consolation prizes. Rangers are swept by the Twins with a 9-3 loss in the finale. June has not been kind to Leiter, who has gone 0-3 and given up 15 runs in his three starts. The righty talks about his recent struggles.
32: Everybody's working hard. All the hitters are doing a great job. The bullpen's been great, and just not holding up my end of the bargain these last three. Gonna find it, gonna figure it out, but definitely frustrated.
27: It's been a roller coaster year for the 26-year-old, who is 3-7 for the season with a 5.29 ERA, but he does have a plan to address the issues.
32: All you can do from a player standpoint is continue to address the issues and continue to attack your process and attack your plan and trust it. It's what's going to get you out of it. It's where you kind of just make sure not to dig yourself a deeper hole.
27: The Rangers' inexplicable first-inning woes continue. Texas has given up 25 first-inning homers, and the pitching staff has a collective 7.05 ERA to start the game. Both categories, the worst in baseball. Skip Schumacher not really able to explain it.
6: First inning, I don't know if it's becoming a thing, like mentally maybe, but something that we got to continue to address because we're playing from behind too often, and it's tough to play catch-up.
27: Rangers did use an opener earlier in the season for Kamar Rocker, which led to one of his best outings of the year, but Schumacher would not reveal if that would be an option going forward.
6: A mix up game plans as best you can, whether it's pitch type, pitch sequencing, but continuing to talk with our pitching group to figure it out because the first inning has hurt us lately.
27: It's a three-game losing streak for the Rangers. They are right back at it tonight, welcoming the 38-35 Padres. Jacob DeGrom takes the mound for Texas in the series opener. After a shaky May, the Aces settled back in this month, allowed just two runs and three starts, posting 19 strikeouts. The Texas lineup will face right-hander Randy Vasquez, 6-4 on the year, but he has allowed multiple runs in five of his last eight outings. Nathan Eovaldi, Mackenzie Gore scheduled to finish out the homestand. It's a 7:05 first pitch with Diamond Talk afterwards here on the ticket. On soccer's biggest stage, South Africa secures a 1-1 draw with Czechia thanks to a late penalty kick. Switzerland scores four goals in the final 15 minutes to defeat Bosnia 4-1. Canada picks up its first ever World Cup win 6-0 over Qatar with Jonathan David scoring a hat-trick. Mexico, the first team to secure a spot in the knockout round with a 1-0 win over South Korea. It's another four-game slate on tap for today, and it kicks off with the Americans in action at 2 against Australia. Make sure to catch some football theater 13:10 right here on the ticket at 2. And play suspended at the U.S. Open after a lengthy morning delay due to fog. 50 golfers have yet to complete their first round. That includes current leader in 2023 U.S. Open champion Wyndham Clark. He's put together a 6-under opening round with two holes to play. Clark far and away the best in the first 18 holes with a plethora of golfers four strokes back tied for second. Two-time major John Rahm part of that category. Scotty Scheffler, a tough start to his career Grand Slam chase, 2-over on the day. Ticker also service of Standard Insurance. 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That is the Ticket Ticker. I'm Ryan Baldwin. Coming up on the Musers pregame show, Junior gives his book review for June on Sports Radio 96.7 and 1310 The Ticket.
7: Right now it's time for my June Book of the Month review. A few years back, I got back into reading a book a month. So happy I did. I was wondering why it's taken me so long to get through this book, and I realized it's playoffs.
8: Playoffs?
7: That instead of reading in the evening, I've been staying up till 10 or 10:30 watching basketball games, and so that's why I was working way ahead of schedule. I think I finished my May Book of the Month in March or April, but now I'm caught up, so this is my June Book of the Month. I'm still on pace. And if you want to see my list of books, they're not in chronological order because Bob Sturm encouraged me to join Goodreads, which I did a few months ago. And I just started listing every book that I had read in this last 5 or 6 year journey. My recent books that I've reviewed here on the show. But they're not in chronological order. This year, though, I've read The Last Cowboys, Philosopher in the Valley, The Anthropocene Reviewed, Gales of November, about the Edmund Fitzgerald, Dodge City, about Wyatt Earp and Bat Masterson. And this month, I read Football by Chuck Klosterman. And as you can see in the tweet that I just posted of the cover of the book, it's a signed copy.
8: Wow.
7: So we were at Fiesta on vacation in April in San Antonio and went into a local bookstore there, a great little bookshop. And I was looking for a book to read, and I saw this, and because it was a signed copy, I picked it up and thought, oh, I've never read a Chuck Klosterman book. I'm familiar with Chuck Klosterman. He grew up in North Dakota, where my mom grew up, so I like him because of that. He looks exactly like my nephew, Gabe. He's got red hair and a big red beard, and so I like that. And I've read some of his essays over the years, but I've never read any of his books, and I've heard him interviewed, and generally speaking, I've liked him. So Football, he wrote, and he says in the outset of the book, that he wrote this book from the angle of if some alien from another planet landed on Earth and knew nothing about football, here is a lesson, a history, and a prediction about the game.
8: Okay.
7: The first 30 or 40 pages almost killed me. I couldn't stand it to the point that I almost bailed on the book. I'm glad I didn't, because it got good after that. But even the entire book, about 300 pages or so, I found myself not liking his style.
8: Really?
7: circular logic, very wordy, lots of rambling, hard to follow, taking huge leaps on these subjects. For example, early in the book, he claims that if you are in the stands for a football game, whatever big play that you see happening from your vantage point, that for the rest of your life, you will only remember that play from the common TV network camera angle perspective, from the 50-yard line, because we watch so much TV, that's how we see football. And I thought, that's just not true. No. I mean, I'm sure it's true for some human being, and I guess maybe for him. But I thought of all the big plays, like Corby and I go to the OU-Texas game every year, and we've seen so many big plays made by both teams. And to me, those are grilled in my medulla from wherever he and I were sitting that year.
8: Yeah.
7: I see the play unfold from that end zone seat or that corner seat or wherever we happen to be sitting. So he makes a lot of really strange assumptions about all of us in this book.
8: Yeah, I don't know about that. Even though if you go home and then you'll see the play-by-play view of it, yeah, if you're there, you're experiencing the roar of the crowd and all that. I'm thinking back in plays that I've witnessed in person. And some of them, I guess, I've seen basically from the 50-yard line because I've been in maybe a broadcast booth or a PA booth, but still I see it from that spot.
7: Now, what I liked about some of these weird arguments is that it at least made me think. So as the book went along, after the first 30 or 40 pages, which is arguably the worst first 30 or 40 pages of any book I've ever read, it got good because I reviewed this when we were at the compound and we had some of the guys on. The next chapter was about his love for the Cowboys, exploring the term America's team. His favorite athlete of all time is Roger. He also loved Danny, and he wrote about how Danny had it really hard filling Roger's shoes. I mean,
8: he'll be the guy after the guy.
7: Yeah, but talked about really how great Danny was. So then he reeled me back in, and he even wrote a little bit. This whole chapter is basically about the Cowboys. He wrote about Pete Gent and his novel North Dallas 40, and how it was based on the Cowboys. And he writes, and I knew this about the Cowboys, but I kind of forgotten about it, but Klosterman reminded me. He said, Gent was an atypical player in every way. He didn't play college football, instead starring for the Michigan State basketball team, but the Cowboys signed him as a free agent, initially projecting him as a defensive back. He evolved into a big offensive target with soft hands. Throughout the Landry era, the Cowboys were obsessed with acquiring athletes who weren't traditional football players. In 67, they drafted both Rayfield Wright, a small-time basketball player who became a Hall of Fame tackle, and Pat Riley, who stuck with basketball and won 8 NBA titles as a player and a coach and executive.
8: Yeah, great trivia there.
7: The Cowboys once invited a Vietnam vet named Champ Summers to a training camp, a guy who'd only played football in high school and eventually spent 11 seasons as a Major League Baseball outfielder. I remember Champ Summers because he played minor league baseball in Oklahoma City. I actually have an autographed baseball card from Champ Summers.
8: Wow, okay.
7: And they even drafted Carl Lewis before the 1984 Olympics.
8: Yeah.
7: So I forgot about that quirky note about Cowboys history. But, yeah, they were wildcatters.
8: And, of course, Bob Hayes. Hey, let's go get the fastest dude in the world. He did play some football, too, but still, that was a very cowboy thing to do, was look at guys who were athletes in other sports.
7: I started to enjoy this book, Football by Chuck Klosterman, because I realized that his mind works a little bit like mine. He loves random sports minutiae. He loves these really interesting, way off the beaten path stories and facts. And the book is full of it. And he also loves the random weird sports argument, which the book is full of. And while I found myself disagreeing with a lot of his arguments, I loved the argument. You know, I loved that it made me think.
8: Sure.
7: One chapter, he tries to decide who is really the greatest football player of all time. And he concludes that Jim Thorpe is the greatest of all time. For those who don't know, Jim Thorpe, Native American, grew up in Oklahoma, played professional football for the Canton Bulldogs, won the decathlon in the Olympics, 2 gold medals, played in the 1920s, 19-teens and 20s. And the way he argues that Jim Thorpe is the greatest football player of all time is extremely confusing. I had such a hard time following it. And that's another reason I think it took me so long to read this book. I had to reread a lot of his points.
8: Yeah.
7: Because it's just so convoluted and wordy. But eventually you figure out that his point is that true athletic greatness is measured by how dominant a player was relative to their peers and how they helped invent the archetype of the game. So he points out that Thorpe was so far and away the best runner, the fastest player, the best tackler, the best kicker of his era, and was by far the biggest football star in America. And he concludes the chapter by writing, "Thorpe is not the beginning. He is the reason the beginning began." So he says because he was so far and away the greatest player and still a guy that we measure some modern players by, that he has to be the greatest player of all time.
8: Yeah, and you know, we sometimes penalize guys who played in the 40s and 50s because of who they were playing against. Mm-hmm. Who do you think Jim Thorpe was playing against?
7: Right. I would argue, and after reading that, I enjoyed his argument for Jim Thorpe.
8: Sure.
7: Because I think Jim Thorpe's a fascinating story, but I would still argue Tom Brady.
8: Yeah.
7: He tackles many other random topics in this book, like coaching. He gets into the whole machismo of the football coach and how you got to be tough and you can't be sensitive and just the history of different coaching styles. He gets into the history and evolution of the black quarterback to where today we don't even mention that. That's not even a topic.
8: No.
7: Where not that long ago it was a big topic.
8: Yeah.
7: But now half the league starting quarterbacks are black and it's nothing. It's not a topic. He devotes a full chapter to the dangers of the sport of football and CTE. And he mentions time and time again, over and over in this book, how odd it is that we all derive so much joy out of watching something so violent that does so much damage to the bodies and brains of those who play it.
8: Yeah, as I've always said about this, I mean, sometimes when you see a big hit or a big block or something, I don't know. To me, that is not what has attracted me to the game. It is the beauty of the game, the play that works or the play that doesn't work because of, you know, some sort of athletic play defensively. I just...
7: No doubt.
8: And almost wince now at some of the times, when you see just a terrible hit, it's like, oh, no.
7: Right. And there's no doubt that that attracts a lot of people, and he even mentions that. But we're still watching guys destroy their bodies and their brains.
8: I know.
7: And we do that, you know, we go someplace else. We do that disconnect while watching games because it would be too icky for all of us to just sit there and focus on what they're doing to themselves.
8: Yeah.
7: And then towards the end of the book, he predicts the demise of football. He says, we can't possibly picture this now, but he thinks in about 40 years that football will not be football or our favorite sport or the thing that we all obsess over or the number one sport. And as he points out, at one point in this country, the three biggest sports were baseball, boxing, and horse racing. That was 100 years ago. Nobody would have thought any of those would have ever fallen from the top of the list. But there's a lot of connecting the dots here, but he talks about how horse racing fell off in popularity. There used to be 400 tracks around the nation. Now there are 70. We're barely interested in it unless somebody wins a triple crown. But he says that was due in large part to the fact that people stopped riding horses.
8: Yeah.
7: And he says when we lose our connection to football, which he predicts we will lose over 40 years, and he thinks it's starting right now in college football, and he agrees with what I've said for a long time now, the college game is going to turn pro, and we will eventually lose interest in college football because it's just going to be a minor league feeder to pro football, to the NFL, and they won't really represent the college anymore. The kids won't go to school anymore. They will be paid pro athletes. So he says we're going to lose interest in college football first because of that. And he says short term, it's generated a lot of interest with NIL and the portal, but he said that's going to eventually kill it. And he says because of that, high school football fascination will fade because parents will be more concerned about the health of their kids. And he says,

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3: And from advertising on games, which means the networks will pull way back in what they pay, and eventually football will lose its stronghold here in American culture.
4: I suppose it's a possibility, and yeah, who knows? It may be 40 years, it may be 80 years, and maybe what we've experienced and what we're experiencing right now is the best it's ever going to be.
3: Yeah.
4: As far as popularity for football.
3: Again, I found myself agreeing with half of what he wrote in this book, disagreeing with half of it, spent a lot of time just trying to figure out what the hell he was saying. It's not the best book I've ever read just because I didn't really enjoy his writing style, but I did enjoy the mind vitamins. I did enjoy how he made me think about the game of football, and I did enjoy a lot of the stories and facts. So I would recommend this book. It's Football by Chuck Klosterman. I have a signed copy. I don't know if you'll be lucky enough to find one of those.
4: Yeah, that's pretty cool. I want to go through it, if nothing else, just for the Roger and Danny stuff.
3: Yeah.
4: I heard that's pretty awesome.
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10: A better life with Dr. Sanjay Gupta.
11: Slowly but surely, AI is seeping its way into every corner of our lives. One area perhaps I didn't expect is diet advice. A new study out of Turkey found that chatbots are recommending to teen boys and girls that they restrict their daily calories to dangerously low levels and eat a balance of nutrients that are kind of out of whack. Remember, teenagers are growing, one pediatrician told us. If they aren't getting enough nutrition, it can really stunt their growth on a number of levels. And in extreme cases, it can lead to significant health consequences. Large language models, LLMs, they are designed to agree with you. So if you're looking to lose weight, they're going to push you pretty hard in that direction. They also sometimes don't know how to tell the difference between good information and bad information. And you know who does? Your doctor. I'm Dr. Sanjay Gupta, helping you live a better life.
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10: Ticker brought to you by Brad Thomas, Texas Sabretooth Sports Biz, and MoneyPenny.com. Jack Leiter allows four runs in the first inning and route to a 9-3 blowout at the hands of the Twins. The right-hander discusses the poor start.
18: It just kind of spiraled into a four-run inning, which is unfortunately not a good way to set the tone for that game for the team, and kind of let those guys down in that first inning, and then you try to claw your way back, and unfortunately wasn't really able to do that.
10: Rangers welcome in the Padres tonight at 7:05. Diamond Talk afterwards here on the Ticket. On soccer's biggest stage, Canada gets its first ever World Cup win, blowing out Qatar 6-0. Mexico, the first team to secure a spot in the knockout stage, defeating South Korea 1-0. And golfers resuming round one after suspension due to darkness yesterday. Wyndham Clark, the best on day one, 6-under in his first 16 holes, giving him a 3-shot lead. 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That is the Ticket Ticker. I'm Ryan Baldwin, Sports Radio 96.7, 1310 The Ticket.
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20: Calm down, Greg. It's soccer. It's soccer.
21: Man, I laugh every time I hear that. 6 o'clock on The Ticket.
22: What is that from?
21: It's from Superbad, right? Yeah.
22: Okay.
21: They're having that discussion outside on the playground. And everyone gets mad because he kicks the ball away. What are you doing? Hey, calm down. Soccer. All right. You got the Musers on a Friday. And I just realized something. This is our last show before summer vacation.
22: No way.
21: It just hit me.
22: I wasn't even thinking.
21: Did you realize that?
22: No, I wasn't even thinking about that.
21: I forgot all about the... Yeah, I remember we told Gordon yesterday that we were about to go out on summer vacay, because I don't have time to say vacation.
23: Yeah.
24: Oh, really?
21: And that's what Gordon said right back.
23: When did I say that? Oh, really? What is that from?
21: Was that from the compound?
25: Indeed.
21: When he was
25: 2 or 3 years ago, maybe?
21: Yeah. I don't know what
25: wake
21: made
25: up call.
21: You say that. It was a wake-up call, yeah.
24: Oh, really?
21: So, yeah, we're about to go out on summer vacation. And a lot of you are. Seems like the end of June, early July, a lot of folks head out on vacation. That's kind of what this week's podcast is about. I think this is the best month of the year. Love summer. And if you've debated that before with maybe family members, listen to this week's podcast, The Musers, the podcast, wherever you get podcasts. And because we are away, if you missed out on The Musers, the podcast, the live show a few weeks back at the Kessler, that will drop next week. The first of, what am I trying to say?
22: Episode.
21: First episode, thank you. First episode of the live show.
22: Or part one.
21: Part one will drop next week, and then you'll get another one down the line. For those who weren't able to get into the Kessler, you'll hear what we talked about that night. That was a really fun night, and that will drop while we're on vacation. We got a lot to do, though, before we head out on vacation. It's U.S. Open week. We'll talk about pretty wild first round. All sorts of different stories developing in the first round of the U.S. Open. We'll get to that coming up here at 6:55. It is Friday. We'll scatter shoot with Junior at 7:35. We'll have an e-break at 7:55. And we have another big match today in the World Cup for the United States as they take on Australia. We'll talk about it with a man known as Laws at 8:15 this morning. Hopefully you've heard him on the station or the kick around. He's awesome. He's covered soccer for a long time. We'll talk about what we've seen so far in the World Cup and the U.S. and their matchup today with Australia with Lars at 8:15 this morning. And we're doing something really fun on the station today. At 2, it's the return of Football Theater 1310 as the the afternoon crew is going to combine and do basically football theater. They're going to watch the game and not do play-by-play, but comment on what they're watching. And, yeah, the sweet spot and the hard line, they're going to jump in together and do that. That ought to be a fun listen this afternoon.
22: Just the international kind of football, not a Cowboys game.
21: Right. Cowboys aren't playing today.
22: Right.
21: In case that was confusing Gordo. What? Cowboy season starting? What the heck? So that'll be this afternoon at 2 o'clock. And before we head out on vacation, I didn't have a chance to mention it yesterday. I just wanted to thank all those who have texted, emailed, tweeted. As an individual, I'm not on Instagram, but our band, the Bird Dogs, has an account. And we put out just a little gram about the passing of Gunner, our longtime Labrador Retriever, and the Dunham family. But he was also the cover boy for the Bird Dogs in our last two records. And I just wanted to say the outpouring over the last couple of days has just been amazing. P1s are just, well, number one, everybody loves dogs. They just love their pets or their cats, whatever their pet is. But, man, I've received so many just well wishes, people passing along their condolences. And the really cool thing is they have sent so many pictures of their dogs mm-hmm. that are still here or ones that they've had to say goodbye to recently in the last couple of weeks or the last couple of months. Some of them from 5 or 6 years ago, and they're still not over it yet. And it's been really comforting. And if you've thought about that and you haven't done it yet, keep them coming. I love it. I've seen huskies. I've seen labs, chows, poodles, some even named Gunner. It's just been really cool, and obviously we struck a chord the other day, as we have several times through the years when we talk about saying goodbye to a good pup. But thank you so much to all the P1s who have sent some sort of correspondence. I really appreciate it, and it's been very uplifting in what's been a really sad week. And so yesterday, I was already home. I was just getting home, as a matter of fact. And I got a text from Baldy. And he said, well, whatever you do, don't miss the 11:30 update on the first round of the U.S. Open with Ted Emmerich. So Ted puts in little ticket Easter eggs when he covers majors like the Masters or the U.S. Open. And it's all drop-dead hilarious for us because, he'll say something even as little as wheels off or make some sort of reference to an e-brake. Could have been something we said that day, could have been a long time inside joke for the ticket. And some of them make sense. Some of them, if you're not a P1, you're not from around here, you'll go, what? As you're listening in the Midwest to a first round update of the U.S. Open, you may think, man, that doesn't make much sense. So yesterday, I think I laughed and cried at the same time when I heard this U.S. Open update.
0: There are five players at one under to lead the way. Sam Burns, Patrick Reed, Ludvig Åberg, Brian Harman, and Ben James. Burns through eight holes. Play was delayed by fog for 2 hours this morning. Scottie Scheffler needed Gunner the Bird Dog to find his ball in the fescue at the fourth. He made bogey, but he did respond with a birdie at the par five fifth. Scheffler is even par, one back.
22: That's so great.
21: Oh my gosh. Needed Gunner the Bird Dog to find his ball in the tall grass. And yeah, that was really tall grass, and it was perfect because it was Scotty. That's my youngest right. son's name, and that was his dog, and we all love Scotty Scheffler. It was just absolutely perfect, and I corresponded with Ted and said, man, that's just the absolute best. And as I listened to that one, I think that one would fly by your average radio listener as,
22: yeah.
21: Okay, well, that must be a children's book I don't know about or something like that.
22: Or maybe Scotty has Scotty the Bird Dog. Maybe that's
21: yeah,
22: his
21: Yeah, maybe
22: pet.
21: That's his, oh, okay, that yeah, that's something in his bio that I don't know about.
22: Or, yeah, Scotty has Gunner the Bird Dog.
21: Yeah. Oh, my gosh. That was awesome. And it kicked off a day of some Easter eggs. Here's another one that was in reference to Donnie's e-brake candidate from last week.
0: Scotty Scheffler had a front nine that would make you frown your nose up. Three over par, but Scheffler makes birdie at 12. He's now two over, four back as he begins his quest for the career Grand Slam.
21: So
23: frown okay, your nose up.
22: So like Donnie was nominated for the e-brake for that. So yeah. Around the country, they hear Ted say that, and everybody's thinking, well, he got that wrong.
21: Yeah.
1: Or they think, oh, well, I didn't realize it was called that. Then they start using it, and then it becomes currency.
22: Right.
1: And then it becomes acceptable.
21: Yeah. Wow, Ted's a big-time announcer. I'm going to start using that.
1: Donnie from going for, we're all laughing at him for getting it wrong. He started the whole thing that then becomes acceptable.
21: What if they find a year from now everyone's saying frown your nose
1: right,
21: up?
1: Yeah.
2: People start questioning whether or not they've been saying it wrong all these years.
1: Yeah. I used to say turn my nose up. I don't even know why I ever said that.
21: Okay, yeah, maybe I'll go with that.
2: Yeah.
21: So that was awesome. And then just a little one, a little snake reference. And I think this one only confused members at Shinnecock Hills.
0: Ryder Cowan wouldn't be at Shinnecock if he hadn't survived a 3-for-2 playoff in qualifying. Well, now the rising senior at the University of Oklahoma is leading in this first round. He is 3-under through 9 holes. Cowan teed off on the back 9, just saved his par from the snake pit bunker at 18, so Cowan midway through his round.
21: So the member hears that and goes, we don't have a bunker called Snake Pit, or do we? I just hadn't known about this. I've been a member here for 20 years.
1: Now we do.
21: Yeah. I didn't realize all that. Ted, you're amazing. Thank you so much. That was awesome yesterday. And we'll talk more about that first round. Man, we've got some really interesting stories. And I'll try to do my Friday morning guess. And I think it's a pretty educated one as to who's going to win this year's United States Open. Up next, Gordo and the Observation Deck.
1: The incredible thing, incredible scene I witnessed on the way to work this morning. Next.
3: I still can't believe he's on the Cowboys.
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4: Camp Pound just ended. 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
31: A better life with Dr. Sanjay Gupta.
32: Did you know that almost half the vegetables and more than three quarters of the fruit that we eat in this country come from just one state, California? Yeah, it's true. And according to a new report by the Environmental Working Group, a health advocacy organization, a lot of this produce is tainted with PFAS, which are sometimes referred to as forever chemicals. Why? Well, the EPA says pesticides keep America's food supply safe, abundant, and affordable. And of course, these chemicals are used in every state, not just California. Now, if you are worried, though, about how much you're consuming, the best thing to do is to buy organic produce, if and when you can. Organic or not, you should rinse all fruits and vegetables under running water. Don't use any soap. And as one epidemiologist told us, use a brush on sturdier items like carrots, potatoes, and cucumbers. I'm Dr. Sanjay Gupta, helping you live a better life. The Ticket
10: 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Call Standard today. Rangers swept by the Twins with a 9-3 loss in the finale. It's another four runs given up by Texas in the first inning. Skip Schumacher can't explain it.
33: First inning, I don't know if it's becoming a thing, like mentally maybe, but something that we got to continue to address because we're playing from behind too often and it's tough to play catch up.
10: Rangers start a set of three tonight against the Padres at 7-5. A Diamond Talk afterwards here on the Ticket. Host Nation's picking up win on soccer's biggest stage. A Jonathan David hat-trick helps Canada roll over Qatar 6-0. Mexico holds off South Korea for a 1-0 win, guaranteeing a spot in the knockout stage. The golfers are back at Shinnecock Hills to resume round one of the U.S. Open. It's a rough start to the tournament for world number one Scottie Scheffler. A 2-over first 18 has him 8 strokes back of day one leader Wyndham Clark. 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
22: Coming up at 6:40, we're going to visit with the Haversham brothers. 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And then at 6:55 into round one of the U.S. Open. 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
0: All right, do you mind if we have a little story time here?
22: It's fine.
1: Love story time.
0: Now, one thing about me is since I've gotten a new vehicle, I've been driving a little bit longer to work in the morning, just taking kind of a morning drive. Sometimes I'll drive around White Rock Lake area, something like that.
1: Creepy.
0: yeah, it does seem a little creepy now that I think about it. Like I'm,
1: great story.
0: Like I'm prowling. But so I'll take a little bit longer way to work. Well, this morning I get up and I'm driving a new route. I choose a different route every day. And I'm driving along a street that there's, of course, hardly any traffic, but it's one of these streets that has three lanes going each way. So it's a rather big thoroughfare.
1: Mm-hmm.
0: And I spot this vehicle that I think is parked strangely on the side of the road, coming the opposite direction from where I'm going.
22: Okay.
0: And I kind of look at it as I pass by and I go, huh, that person looks like it doesn't look like they just had car problems and have abandoned the car, because the lights are still kind of on. The tail lights were on. The front lights didn't look to be on. And then I kind of catch out of the side of my eye as I'm passing by it, you know, it looks like they've crashed into those orange cones in front of them.
1: Uh-oh.
0: Because it was a situation that they had closed down that right lane. He was in the far right lane on his side. And they had closed it down, you know, to reduce it down to two lanes due to some construction. So they had to put up those tall orange cones, you know, not the little smaller orange traffic cones, but the ones that are kind of, you know, like 4 feet tall.
1: Yeah. Mm-hmm.
0: This vehicle had crashed into those and had come to rest right before a portable electronic sign, one of the big electric zipper board signs that says, you know, lane closed, merge left. So it had come to rest right before that. I'm like, huh, I don't see anyone in the vehicle, but I better turn around and go check on this situation. I better get involved, which I usually don't like to do.
1: That time of day?
22: Right. I would have kept on going.
0: You would have?
1: No, yes. Yeah, or maybe, you know, if you're worried about them, maybe
22: call 911.
1: 911, yeah. But then you think, okay, I don't want to be on a 911 transcript.
0: Right.
1: And
0: right. So, but I decide to turn around, and I go up to this guy. Now, this is at least two unusual things that have happened to me since I've gotten this new car, okay? Because I've also got a dash cam, and I witnessed my first accident that happened right in front of me about three days ago.
22: Did you get involved?
0: I tried to get involved in that one, and so I'm at the front of the intersection, and two people going opposite directions, both were trying to beat the yellow light. One of them was taking a left turn, and one of them was going straight.
22: Wow.
0: And so they collided as they were both trying to beat the yellow light. Of course, my light turns green. I have to go through the intersection, stop on a side road, turn around. First, I make sure that I've saved the video on the dash cam, turn around to go offer it to them, come back to the intersection. Both vehicles were gone. I couldn't find them stopped in any parking lot that was near the intersection.
22: Really?
0: I don't know whether they both ran or what.
22: That's weird.
0: But so I had that just a couple days ago happen. Now, here I am, middle of the morning,
1: Okay. Approaching
0: this mysterious vehicle
1: in this
0: creepy scenario.
1: You just told us a couple of days ago that good Samaritans were the victims of some serial killers.
0: Yes, that's one of the things that creeps me out the most and makes me most upset is when serial killers use the person in distress bait technique of luring you. You think you're going to help them, and then they kill you, abduct you, and steal all your stuff. So I walk up to this car. I got out of my car, parked behind it.
1: Courage.
0: It was a small Ford crossover. Parked behind it, put my hazards on. So now I'm in that lane thinking, man, if anyone comes up on me, I don't want them to rear end my car.
22: In the dark.
1: And could I just say also, for this person who's now run over a couple of cones, they're probably scared of you. Like, oh my God, who's this guy?
0: They may be disoriented. But I don't even know if anyone's in the car at first. I don't know whether this was a stolen car that someone wrecked and then ran. I didn't know. So I walk up to the vehicle, and I look in the driver's door because the window was open. And there is a guy that is laying there in the driver's seat.
2: Oh, no.
0: Okay, he was a short guy, looked to be about 28 to 33 years of age, somewhere in there, late 20s, early 30s. He's kind of short. He had a pencil-thin mustache. His driver's seat was somewhat reclined, and his face and neck were all sweaty, and his head's lolled back over to the passenger's side, and he's kind of laying across the driver's seat. Seatbelt on. Pants unbuckled.
1: Oh, boy.
0: And hey, open.
22: Now. Really?
0: Yeah.
1: So then you took off your pants.
0: And, okay, don't add to the story stuff that's not there. So he has his pants undone. Now, he didn't have his underwear down, and I didn't see any genitals happening, but his hands were down there.
1: Boy, what? The perfect guy for Gordo to walk up on.
0: His hands are down. I don't know whether this is World Cup celebration man or what. What's happening?
22: Was he drunk or on drugs?
0: He had to have been on something.
1: Okay, because
0: you don't
1: you
0: just wreck into these traffic cones and then pass out like that.
22: But he could
0: if you're not messed up.
22: If he wasn't messed up, maybe he just fell asleep and passed out. And
0: how would you fall asleep though, right after you had this accident?
22: No, I'm saying right before.
1: That's what caused the accident.
0: You don't think the accident would wake him up, though?
22: I mean, maybe he was really tired.
0: Why is he messing with his pants?
22: That, I don't know.
1: Yeah, I don't know about that.
22: You have to ask him.
0: Okay, one additional...
22: Did you ask him or wake him
0: one
22: up?
0: One additional detail is that on the passenger seat, there was an upside-down sombrero. I don't know what this guy was doing before, but he was having the time of his life, apparently.
22: Team Mexico played last night, so he was somewhere watching the game.
0: It had to have been Team Mexico's match that he had watched. He had a sombrero. It was all happening for this guy.
22: Cervezas.
0: But so I reach in there because I notice about this time, I go, you know what? I don't really see this guy breathing.
22: Hmm.
1: Oh, geez.
0: I'm looking at his chest. You know, I have to get ready to touch the guy to try to wake him because, you know, you wake somebody up, they could come at you. You know, you don't know if they're going to be violent. Man. So I'm trying to get ready for that. And as I'm getting ready to try to shake him, to wake him, I start noticing, oh, I don't really see his chest moving, but it is dark. He's wearing a dark T-shirt. Maybe I just can't see the movement of his chest. So you're saying that you would have gotten out of
1: Never
0: there?
1: Never wake a passed out driver who's got a sombrero on his passenger seat.
0: Wait, what?
22: He may have a gun close, and you startle him, and he shoots you.
1: Yes.
22: What are you doing?
1: What are you doing?
0: You're helping.
22: Always preaching caution.
0: Yes.
22: You won't even call 911.
0: Yeah, because I don't want to be recorded.
22: Because you don't want to be recorded. You're always preaching not to pull over and help people, especially at night.
0: What are you doing? I was just doing my civic duty. So I get worried because I don't see him breathing. But I say, look, I'm going to shake this guy pretty seriously because he clearly is I'm worried that he's on something. I don't have any Narcan. You know, that would be a good thing. I should probably carry some Narcan around.
1: No, you are not an EMT.
0: Oh, I know, but it's doing it's just to help people. You may happen
1: we
0: upon
1: have
0: somebody
1: that and do that already.
0: Yeah, but you don't have to wait for them. You having Narcan could potentially save someone's life.
1: No.
0: But you're not interested in that.
1: Well, of course, but
0: not sombrero people. Go ahead, say it.
1: No, I'm not going to say that, but you don't need to be prepared for, hey, I can't wait till the next time I stop at 4 o'clock
0: not
1: in the morning.
0: I can't wait.
1: With a guy who's passed out on 12 beers.
0: So I shake him. I reach in and grab his left shoulder.
1: Not just barely touch him, but you shake him.
0: And shake him and say, you okay, buddy? I said, you okay, buddy? And he does not respond, and it just feels like a quivering mass of dead flesh.
22: And now your fingerprints are on him.
2: Right.
0: I don't know. Fingerprints can be taken off of textiles. But my DNA is all over him.
22: Yeah. Did you touch
0: the car?
22: Make
0: sure I shot DNA all over him first.
22: You may have touched the car, the door, the frame.
0: I did like police officers, and I went and put my fingerprint on the back of the car as I approached it. So I shake him. He doesn't respond. And then all of a sudden, his head pops up, and he looks at me with eyes that are more vacant than Valley View Mall 3 years ago. I mean, it's unbelievable. He's, huh?
1: Did we win?
0: He said, yeah. Answering the question, you okay, buddy? Yeah.
1: Fine.
0: Yeah, you're okay. You're sitting in a crashed crossover in front of these traffic cones, and your pants are down. I don't know how fine you are, but he claims, yeah, he's okay. He's okay. I said, you crashed your car off the road. And he goes, oh.
1: That's what that noise was.
0: Yeah. And then I say, and your pants are down. And he said, thank you.
1: Thank you for knowing that.
0: He basically gave me a Garth Brooks thank you for knowing that.
22: He was not going to give you an explanation.
0: No, he offered no explanation
22: for that.
0: Just a thank you. He just wanted to know that he was aware that his pants were down and it's best if we just don't pursue this part any further.
1: So did he just drive off then?
0: Yeah, so he sits up, you know how it is when you're awake and all of a sudden you're trying to get back to normal business real quick, right? That's what he was doing. And he starts messing with the gear selector and everything. I'm like, he starts his car, trying to start it. He's having trouble starting, and he starts going for his gear selector after he gets going. I said, hold up, whoa. I'm parked right behind you, so now I'm seeing the scenario in my head.
1: He just rams into you and takes off.
0: Yeah, he's going to put it in reverse and floor it and roll right over my vehicle. So I said, oh, hold up. I'm parked right behind you. He goes, no, I'm just trying to make sure it could start and everything. And I said, hold, just let me move out. You sure you're okay? Can I give you a ride somewhere? I actually offered to give him a ride.
1: What
0: would you have done that?
1: Flip? No.
22: Are you crazy?
1: No, you are insane.
0: Well, he didn't take me up on it.
1: Well,
0: thank God. I said, can I give you a ride somewhere or can I call someone for you? And he said, no, I'm fine. And now I'm seeing him get ready to pull off and I'm thinking, is this guy in any shape to drive?
1: No.
0: But I can't stop him because he's starting to get out of there, right? He wants to get out of this scene as soon as possible. And so I followed him a little ways, and he was driving all right. I didn't see any erratic driving, anything. He had busted out his front headlights, however.
1: So he has no lights?
0: He has the corner lamps, the amber lamps on in front, and his taillights work. But his front lights did not appear to be working. And I don't know where he was going, but I followed him about a mile down the road, and he seemed to be driving okay. And so this was my morning with sombrero guy who had quite an evening that he was going for a nightcap of a quick milking session of himself as he's driving home and sails off the side of the road into a closed lane traffic sign.
1: That was nice of you to stop, but next time, don't get out of your car. Mm-hmm. Call 911 and stay there till the police get there and let them deal with it.
0: No, because the police thing will somehow escalate and I'll end up getting tased or shot. And I don't know.
1: Are you friends with this guy? No, I just...
0: why are you acting like that? Can you do me a favor? Do you stand right over here, sir? Well, I was trying to help this guy. Sir, you're not complying with what I'm saying. Sir, why are you being so belligerent? No, I'm not being belligerent. I have to get to work. Sir, back away, sir. I'm not.
3: I'm not trying to piss you off.
0: I don't want that to happen. So, and I don't know if it's germane to the story or pertinent to you in any way, but he was driving a Ford Edge. I don't know if that has to do with...
1: So if you see a Ford Edge with no headlights...
0: He was edging there in the...
1: I don't even know what that means.
0: In his Ford crossover, he was driving a Ford Edge. So yeah, he's got to somehow explain this to his mom or his wife or whatever he's got at home as to how this vehicle was wrecked and why there's upturned sombrero.
1: There's this weird guy with a beard who came up to me. I didn't know if I was dreaming or...
0: And he walked like Sasquatch,
1: shaking me.
0: Yeah.
22: Well, I'm happy you made it into work this morning alive.
1: Yeah, Yeah, no joke.
0: Boy, you're acting like this was a huge risk.
22: That could have gone sideways.
0: I was fine. He was not allowed to do anything to me because I'm a radio guy.
22: That's what he thinks, P1.
1: I think he had a t-shirt with the revolver cover on the front. I didn't know what was going on.
0: I am wearing a t-shirt with the revolver cover on the front.
1: Yay!
22: All right, Gordo, thank you. That's the ODEC 633 on the ticket. Coming up next, a visit with the Haversham brothers to English soccer fans here in this country following their World Cup team.
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32: 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And there's perhaps no movement more fundamental than walking. It reinforces the alignment, stability, and coordinated muscle activation that supports how your body moves, whether you're doing strenuous exercise or simply going about your daily life. This is according to Dana Santis, a strength and conditioning specialist. Even though you walk every day, Dana does say you can make small adjustments to immediately improve your walking mechanics. 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Allow your arms to swing naturally in coordination with your legs. 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I'm Dr. Sanjay Gupta, helping you live a better life.
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3: 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George will predict the winner. But first, how about a visit with a couple of big soccer fans who made it here to Dallas-Fort Worth all the way from England? And this is brought to us by Mark Spain Real Estate and the Sante Center for Healing. It's Rupert and Alistair Haversham.
4: Yeah,
3: which one of you is Rupert?
4: Rupert, right here.
3: Oh, hi,
4: right
3: Rupert.
5: Here. He's Rupert.
3: And you're Alistair?
5: I'm Alistair.
3: And you're from...
4: Yeah, that's right. We thought we'd come out here and have a little chinwag with you, mate. Maybe
3: sure.
4: Ask a favour of you before it's all over with. I'm Rupert, that's Alistair there.
5: I really don't want to talk.
3: We, you don't want to be on the radio?
4: We're known as the Haversham Brothers. You want to know why we're known as the Haversham Brothers?
3: Is it your last name?
4: Yeah, that's right. You got
5: it's
4: it.
5: My last name.
4: That's right. Well, he's from England. Not like you lot. Not like you lot. You're not from England.
3: No, I'm from America.
4: We travel all the way from jolly old England to get here, and I've got to say... We don't find your Yankee accommodations to be that spot on.
3: You don't?
4: No.
5: Well, I think it's nice. I think what you've done with your city's very nice.
3: Oh, thank you, Alistair.
4: I don't think what you've done is very nice, and I have half a mind to shove your balls down your throat.
3: Well, what
4: have
3: we done?
4: Maybe have a cracking English breakfast with a couple of pints, maybe before having 11s.
3: Well, what have we done?
4: What you say about that, you get?
5: Listen to his voice. It's what drinking does to it.
4: What's wrong with my voice?
5: It's all gravelly and yucky.
4: Hey, honestly, he is pissed. Look at him. He's pissed. He thought he'd come over here to America, get a big American house. We rent a Verbo. What a rubbish rooming house
5: fine,
4: that is.
5: It's fine.
3: You got a
4: we
3: Verbo.
4: Rent it out for a whole month for 10,000 quid and sixpence.
5: Look, I don't
4: That's a lot of pounds sterling, mate.
5: I don't even want to be here. I don't like football, American, European football.
3: Well, what are you doing?
4: He's very scared.
5: My brother made me come. Oh. Yeah. And I don't like it. And when he gets drinky, he beats me.
4: Shut up!
3: He beats you?
4: Ow. He finds your Texas gals quite dishy, though, don't you? You like your Texas gals, don't you?
5: I really don't enjoy women.
3: You don't?
5: No.
4: Let me say something.
5: I'm scared.
4: I've got to complain about this stadium you got out there.
3: Yes.
4: Stadium's so garish and gaudy.
3: It is.
4: Old Alistair here, he thought it was... He couldn't Adam and Eve it.
3: What does that mean?
4: British slang. Don't worry about it. He ain't been over here in a donkey since, so he ain't seen it. He said it's not like the telly. We only watch the Dallas show on the telly.
3: Oh, right.
4: The TV presentation, Dallas.
3: The J.R. Ewing show?
4: Yeah, where's J.R. Ewing and all that lot?
3: Well, that's very old.
4: You're telling me he ain't real, Z's?
3: No.
5: Oh, we thought it was a dork.
3: No, it's not a dork.
5: Speaking of the Dallas telly, the people on Fox 4 are strange.
3: The people on Fox 4? Why?
5: Especially the gray-haired man who does sport.
3: Mike Ducey?
5: Yeah, he's very strange.
3: Why is he strange?
5: He scares me.
3: Why would he scare
5: you? I don't
3: know.
5: I think he's up to something.
4: Yeah, what's he up to?
5: And then the man on Channel 8, is it? Telly 8?
3: Mm-hmm. Telly 8.
5: His name's Peter, and he makes fun of Cynthia constantly.
3: Pete Delkus.
4: Yeah,
3: well, you've been
4: watching
3: a lot of local TV, haven't you?
5: Yes, I don't
4: get
5: out.
4: He comes all the way over here just to watch local TV. It's all the dollar matches.
5: I don't want to. It's too hot, and he scares me.
4: We came back from Dallas Stadium last night completely knackered.
3: Yeah,
4: I completely bet. Knackered.
5: I wasn't. I don't drink.
4: We were too completely tired, and we were drunk, and we had a few bits and bobs out of the fridge.
5: I wasn't. I don't like going out. I don't like stadiums, and I don't like soccer.
3: It's hard for me to believe you're brothers.
5: I know.
4: And you don't like women, neighbor.
5: My mother doesn't like it when he talks like this.
4: Listen, I'm tired of this law over here. This guy, this git over here. You're always insulting us.
3: What am I doing?
4: You're not being very welcoming to the British.
5: He's fine. He's being very nice.
4: If you want a piece of me, you can travel to my Verbo, 1026 North Beckley Street.
3: Okay.
4: Come on out and try to break off a piece of kickassery from me.
5: Maybe a bit of history to that.
4: And you better do it quick, mate, because we're about to go to shove off to Boston to watch England beat the hell out of Ghana.
3: Next match.
4: Gonna beat the hell out of them Ghanaies and make Sam Adams and Paul Revere wish they never invented beer.
5: I'm not going to Boston.
4: Yeah, the hell you're not going to Boston. I'm dragging you.
5: It scares me.
3: Well, everything scares you, Alistair.
5: But in Boston, they have something called a green monster.
3: Okay.
4: He's scared of monsters.
5: I don't like monsters.
3: That's only a part of a ballpark.
5: I don't like it.
3: It's not a real monster.
5: I'm not going.
4: We gotta get out of here because we're way too underdeveloped.
3: Okay.
4: We gotta get out of here.
5: I told you.
6: You know, some teams make the playoffs and they're one and done. I think those brothers, I think, are one and done with us yesterday. All right, it's 6:48 on the ticket. We are going through the transition from round one to round two at the U.S.

0: GimmeTheVIN.com has made it fast. 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
8: Eating a healthy diet is not only good for you physically, it can also keep your brain sharp as you age. According to a new study out of China, people who most closely followed the MIND diet slowed aging in key structures inside their brains by more than 2 years. The MIND diet is a combination of the Mediterranean diet, which we talk a lot about, and the DASH diet, which stands for Dietary Approaches to Stop Hypertension. All three of these diets are similar, but the MIND diet puts more of an emphasis on berries, beans, leafy green vegetables, fish, poultry, whole grains, olive oil, and nuts. You're not going to eat foods with a lot of saturated fat. We're talking cheese, butter, red meat, or anything fried. You really don't have to eat like this 100% of the time. That's the key. Just do the best that you can. I'm Dr. Sanjay Gupta, helping you live a better life.
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0: 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Rangers blown out in the series finale 9-3 by the Twins. Texas has an MLB worst 7.05 first inning ERA. Skip Schumacher says adjustments have to be made.
1: Mix up game plans as best you can, whether it's pitch type, pitch sequencing, but continuing to talk with our pitching group to figure it out, because the first inning has hurt us lately.
0: Rangers host the Padres tonight at 7.05 with Diamond Talk afterwards here on the ticket. North American teams going 2-0 in continued soccer group stage action. Canada takes down Qatar 6-0, its first World Cup win. Mexico on to the knockout stage after a 1-0 victory over South Korea. The golfers are wrapping up their round one after yesterday's weather delay. Wyndham Clark has a two-shot lead over the rest of the field. Dustin Johnson in second at 4-under. That is the Ticket Ticker. I'm Ryan Baldwin, Sports Radio 96.7, 13 in the ticket.
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3: Good morning, 6:58 on the ticket. 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We're going to talk some World Cup at 8:15 with our buddy Lars, who has been covering soccer for a long time, big contributor to the kick around, and a big match for the United States today against Australia. We'll talk about that at 8:15 this morning. It's also U.S. Open week. If you're good enough, you have a low enough handicap, you can try to qualify. Anybody, anywhere in the world can try to qualify for it. And then you're going to play one of the awesome courses in our country, some of them very old, like Shinnecock Hills, where they're playing this championship on Long Island, or it could be Pebble Beach or Brookline, Oakmont or Pinehurst or Wingfoot. I just love this tournament. I love the fact that you got to play your tail off just to get under par. There's a good chance that the winner could be right around even. That has been the case at Shinnecock Hills over the years, that the winner is either even or just a few under par. It's Father's Day weekend. It always just gives me some awesome golf feels this weekend. And I think we're in for something really good. We've already had some great action on the course. You know, they were predicting, man, hold on to your hat, the first round leader could be over par, because they thought they may have 40 or 50 mile an hour winds yesterday. But right there on the coastline, you never know how it's going to go. And sure enough, they had a marine layer that delayed the first round by 2 hours. And the wind was pretty calm once they started playing again. Then it kicked up. Then it calmed down again. And what they saw yesterday was a very tame Shinnecock Hills. It can be brutal out there. And we may have a little bit of that today. The wind's supposed to pick up this afternoon. And they're calling for that as it goes into round three on Saturday. But because the conditions were pretty calm, and anticipating how brutal it was going to be on day one, they made sure that they watered the greens and that they slowed them down so you wouldn't have just the course getting away from everyone. And, man, we got a bunch of players under par. Some of them had to finish up their rounds this morning, including the leader, Wyndham Clark, who got in 16 holes yesterday. He was awesome. That's your CJ Cup Byron Nelson winner from just a few weeks back, and he won the Open at LA Country Club in 2023. A 6-under for him yesterday.
4: Wow.
3: That is playing on that course. Man, that is a great way to get out of the gate, and the conditions fell well for him. And you would think, man, he may have a 4, maybe a 5-shot lead. Just a 2-shot lead over Dustin Johnson, who we haven't seen him on a leaderboard on Sunday at a major in a while. It's been 2 years since he's even won on the LIV Tour, but he shot 4-under yesterday. That's a heck of a round for him to start off. And then you have Matt Fitzpatrick at 3-under, Gary Woodland, a champion at 2019 in the U.S. Open. Fitzpatrick won in 22 at Brookline, so he knows what he's doing. Then it's a big group at 2-under, including John Rahm, who's trying to finish up on his round this morning. And it looks like, man, is he still 2-under? Yes, he is. He's finished. He's in at 2-under, so he finished up his round today. So he's lurking in the shadows.
4: Another U.S. Open champion.
3: Yes.
4: You've got Clark, Johnson, Fitzpatrick, Woodland, and Rahm all at the top of the leaderboard, all former champions. That's amazing.
3: Yeah. And there is something to it. If you've won at the U.S. Open or you've played well there before, it's a different animal. You've got to be accurate. You've got to be a really strong putter. And Wyndham Clark was the best putter on the course yesterday and into this morning. Shots gained putting, he was the best. You also have to be very accurate, and it helps if you have terrific distance with that accuracy. And that's where we work our way down to the guy who I think is going to win it. He's five shots back, but Rory, who has gone back-to-back at the Masters with major wins after a long drought, got his career Grand Slam. He hit a 400-yard drive yesterday that was dead solid perfect in the middle of the fairway. It was downwind, but it was still just amazing. And they were talking about it on the Golf Channel last night. You know, Texas players get a lot of hype because they're used to playing in the wind. Well, after playing in Ireland last summer, I have a great appreciation for how Rory learned the game. We got to go by his home course and all that. Man, every day we played in Ireland, there is wind, and there are conditions like what you saw and what we're going to see this weekend, and there's tall grass. It's a links course at Shinnecock Hills. It's very, very familiar to Rory, and this is how he categorized his first round.
5: I think with the conditions today, anything under par is, or anything even around even par is a good score. It was a day to really just keep yourself in the tournament and not shoot yourself out of it, which is exactly what I did 8 years ago here. So sort of went out with the mindset that pars were going to be good, and you know, if you could pick up a couple of birdies here and there, that's always a bonus. But really just minimizing the mistakes, and I did that for the most part today. And but it's so tough, it's so difficult. You know, I didn't feel like I hit two bad iron shots in the last two holes, and you know, put myself in pretty difficult spots and wasn't able to get it up and down. But overall, a really good day.
3: Yeah, and anytime, this is the way I feel about Rory, if he has a good first round, I think he's going to be there on Sunday, and especially feel like where his game is right now and has been the last 2 years, I think he's going to be your winner on Sunday. Now, I'm about 15 or 20% on my Friday morning calls.
4: Which isn't bad.
3: It's not bad, but I just really like the way he's playing right now. I like the space he's in once he got that career Grand Slam, once he got through the drought last year. I just think Rory's in a really good place right now.
4: I think that's a solid pick. I think really any of those guys at the top, any of the former champs, I think are good picks. Clark and Johnson and Fitzpatrick, even Woodland, Rahm. But it's kind of Rory's world right now. You know, ever since he finally got that Masters and then got another one, it just kind of feels like he's at the second peak of his career. He had that first peak around 2013, 2014. Then he kept winning. He just wasn't winning majors. But now it feels like he's peaked again and ready to add a few more majors. So, no, that wouldn't surprise me at all. Clark is going to be tough to beat, though. He might be the hottest guy on tour right now. You mentioned he won the CJ Cup Byron Nelson, and he did that with a final round 60.
3: Yeah.
4: And then he finished third at the Memorial, and he finished 11th at the Canadian Open last week. So he's really on fire right now.
3: He is in a really good way. That leaderboard, just names all over it. I don't think Scotty's done. I know he's frustrated yesterday. He had some bad moments, including needing a bird dog to find his ball on a hole that got into the fescue. And he had a couple of strange putts yesterday and putting experiences. I don't think you're out of it at two over. As Rory said, just be right around even, and you should be fine. And I just saw an amazing thing here. I heard this yesterday, and I didn't think I heard it right, but here we go. So Rahm finished up his first round this morning, and he's two under par. He had a bogey-free round. It is the first time in over 700 rounds played at Shinnecock Hills that a player has gone bogey-free during the U.S. Open there.
4: That's incredible.
3: That's, and I had to reread that just to make sure I was right.
4: Wow.
3: The previous six U.S. Open rounds at Shinnecock had zero bogey-free rounds, all four rounds in 2018 plus two rounds in 2004. Wow. And he had to go back to the second round of when they hosted. So the first two rounds, Mickelson, Fred Funk, and Daniel Chopra had bogey-free rounds in 2004. No one has done it since.
4: Wow.
3: Okay, so since then, 578 scorecards have been turned in.
4: By the best players in the world.
3: Best players in the world. That's how tough this course is. Heck, I think Rory had four bogeys yesterday and still had that round at one under par. And, yeah, and Rahm has a bogey-free round, so I don't know. Maybe that's an indicator that he's the guy over the next few days, but it ought to be really good. The wind will kick up. I just have a feeling on Saturday and Sunday we're going to have some carnage. And that's why if it's Clark or anyone else who has a two- or three-shot lead, that can change so fast at the U.S. Open.
4: Yep.
3: Great stuff here over the next few days on Father's Day weekend and the United States Open.
4: And you're telling us all to bet on Rory.
3: Yeah.
4: Put a lot of money on Rory.
3: Tip sheet, there you go. There's your tip for the weekend. Put it on Rory. Which, by the way, after the Masters, I was accused by several P1s. Do I say his name like Scooby-Doo?
4: Rory?
6: Yeah, you say it a little, but it's in defense, it's a very difficult name to say.
4: It is.
6: I say it the same way.
4: Rory McIlroy is a hard name to say.
3: We all sound like Scooby-Doo.
6: I say Rory.
4: Rory.
3: Rory.
6: Rory McIlroy. Rory
3: McIlroy. All right, it's 7:09 on the ticket. Up next, we've got Gordo and Muse in the news.
6: A warning to Brazilian soccer fans. Next. 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
20: For the ninth year in a row, Finland has been named the happiest country in the world. That's according to the World Happiness Report put out every year by the Wellbeing Research Center at the University of Oxford in the UK. Two other Nordic nations, Iceland and Denmark, came in at numbers 2 and 3. Now, having spent quite a bit of time in these countries over my 2.5 decades as a journalist, I can tell you that this is not at all that surprising. There's an entirely different way of thinking in these countries. We before me, you might say. In other words, the mentality is less adversarial and much more, we're all in this together. One other interesting thing that came up was that no matter where someone lived, the more time they spent on social media, the less happy they were. Want to smile? It's simple. Put your phone away for a bit. I'm Dr. Sanjay Gupta, helping you live a better life. The Ticket
0: Ticker. Ticker brought to you by Chariot Energy and City Credit Union. Jack Leiter's tough June continues as the Rangers fall to the Twins 9-3. The right-hander allowing 15 runs and 3 starts. Leiter talks about his recent struggles.
21: Everybody's working hard. All the hitters are doing a great job. The bullpen's been great and just not holding up my end of the bargain these last 3. So gonna find it, gonna figure it out, but definitely frustrated.
0: Rangers take on the Padres at 7:05 with Diamond Talk afterwards right here on The Ticket. On soccer's biggest stage, a Jonathan David hat-trick gives Canada its first World Cup win. At 6-0 over Qatar, Mexico takes down Korea 1-0, securing a spot in the knockout stage. And the golfers split among round one finishes and round two starting up. World number one Scottie Scheffler will have to work hard. He'll open up 2 over, 8 strokes off the day one lead, teeing off at 1:25 this afternoon. That is the Ticket Ticker. I'm Ryan Baldwin, Sports Radio 96.7, 13 to the Ticket.
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4: 7:15 on The Ticket. It's Friday morning with the Musers. Coming up at 7:35, Friday morning scatter shooting, and then at 7:50, the emergency break of the week. But right now, it's Muse in the News with Gordo, brought to us by D&M Auto Leasing and All Pro Foundation Repair.
6: Have you guys run into any crazy World Cup fans or experienced World Cup traffic or had any World Cup experiences associated with it being in our town?
3: Not really. I've seen fans walking around, but you know, it hasn't been disruptive or Haven't seen crazy fans, no.
4: It's not as crazy as I was anticipating. I have seen a lot of tourists in downtown, out at various places, generic around the Metroplex. But no, I haven't been caught in World Cup traffic.
6: How is it that I've had two major World Cup experiences and you guys have had none?
4: What was your other one?
6: The guy when I was in the drugstore late at night.
4: Oh yeah, that's right.
3: Bloody knee guy.
6: The British guy came in and his knees were just all bloodied and skint to high hell.
4: Yeah.
6: Because hey, I was trying to get to the bar, mate.
1: Does it hurt?
6: And so I had to render aid to him. I'm always rendering aid to World Cup fans.
4: Yeah, what's going on?
6: And then I had the upside down sombrero guy that wrecked his car early this morning, and I helped him out. And I showed you some visual proof I had of this incident, so yeah. You wouldn't think that I was making it up.
4: You did.
3: It matched up.
4: It was amazing. I love that guy, though, by the way. He's
6: yes,
4: a genius in his own way.
6: Because when I said, you wrecked your car, and he said, oh. And then I said, and your pants are down. And the way he glanced down briefly, notices it, and has a little moment of shame and says, thank you.
4: Thank you.
5: Yeah.
6: He's driving with his pants undone.
3: It's like Donovan's, yeah. Like, yeah.
6: Yeah,
3: they're down.
6: So I've had the most amazing World Cup experience.
4: You have.
6: That's great. So great. You saw the visual proof that I provided to only you. To only you. Do you think that guy was drunk, or do you think that he was on a drug of some kind?
3: No.
6: You think it was just drunkenness?
3: Yes.
4: I bet so.
6: He wasn't slurring or anything, and I smelled zero alcohol.
3: Well, he may have been there for an hour. Maybe he sobered up a little bit.
6: I'm wondering if he wasn't gummied out of his gourd or something.
3: Yeah, I guess he could have been.
6: I don't know.
3: Next time, do not get out of your car and call 911.
6: George,
3: it's okay.
6: Learn this about me. I just, I only know one speed, and that is helping people. So,
3: okay.
6: It's just something about my personality. I felt called upon.
3: All right.
6: So I did it. Now, I've probably tapped out. I'm about out of help for people. I mean, I helped one British dude with his knees, and then I helped this sombrero guy. Yeah.
3: What else do you have to do?
6: I'm tuckered out. I mean, if Jesus had the career that I've had recently,
3: wow,
6: it would have been a good one for him.
4: Helping two people in 20 years.
3: Yeah. Yeah.
6: It's pretty good. It's more than you two ever did.
4: Oh, please.
3: Yeah, come on.
6: Name one British soccer fan that you cleaned their knees.
4: We're out there every day cleaning the knees of British soccer fans.
6: What? I just tuned in.
3: I want that shirt.
6: Well, Brazilian soccer fans were warned. You know, they were playing in, I think, Philadelphia. So they were warned not to dress the Rocky statue in any Brazilian paraphernalia or regalia, I guess you'd say. Don't put your jersey on Rocky's statue. Don't put a scarf around Rocky's statue with your team name on it. Don't decorate the Rocky statue in any way with your team stuff. Do you know why? I originally thought it was...
3: Afraid they may get hurt?
6: I thought it was because it's a piece of art. Please, we do not support, you know, defiling the art with anything. Don't adorn it with anything. It's not. There is apparently a Rocky statue curse. That goes back many years.
4: Like Bullwinkle.
3: Yeah, just like Bullwinkle.
6: So if you put a jersey on Rocky, that team will lose. Isn't that cray?
4: We had that with the deer head in our college apartment.
6: What is Bullwinkle?
4: That was what we named the deer head.
6: And Bullwinkle?
4: That George brought one weekend from home. And we would put...
6: I thought Bullwinkle was more of a moose name, though.
3: Yeah, but we went with for a Texas deer, white tail.
4: Whatever team's cap we put on Bullwinkle, that team would then lose. And one time we put a sombrero on him, and Mexico City had an earthquake.
3: Yeah.
4: It was amazing.
3: Cowboys, Vikings, Maulers, North Texas. They all lost that weekend that they wore the hat.
6: Who is Maulers?
3: That was our intramural football team.
4: Yeah, we went 2-3 one year.
1: Football.
6: I thought those were like big teeth in the back of your mouth.
3: Those are molars.
6: So Brazil fans were warned, and so they adhered to that. And when do they play, or did they already play up there in?
1: Yeah, I wish we knew.
6: Philly.
4: Yeah,
5: I've already had one match. They play again today.
22: It's scheduled for human beings.
6: So nobody's won World Cup yet.
4: I wish we knew, but World Cup scores aren't readily available.
6: No. I have to wait for them to come out in the paper. Yeah. Let's see. In other news. Oh, another World Cup related story. The TSA has noticed something that they are now warning people against because it's become such an issue. They're warning people to stop packing ranch dressing in their carry-ons.
4: What?
3: They're taking it from here and going back?
23: What?
3: Or yes. They're arriving with ranch?
6: No. They're going back with it.
3: They just can't believe ranch, how much ranch we have here.
6: Yeah, ranch has been this huge hit with these foreigners that have been invading our land to watch soccer. And they've discovered the greatness of ranch, and they're all are becoming obsessed with it. And so they're taking bottles back home.
4: Wow.
6: And what's happening is they're violating the 3-ounce rule or whatever, 3.2 ounces, whatever the rule is, that you can't have liquid in a greater amount than 3-point-some-odd ounces. And so the TSA has confiscated a lot of ranch.
4: How spare is your life
6: from these foreigners
4: if you're smuggling home ranch dressing?
6: Well,
3: I think it's just
6: it doesn't make your life
3: the
6: spare.
3: World is it's discovering greatness.
6: It's a cultural exchange, Craig.
4: They're going to get it home and realize it's overrated and vomit.
3: Man, I don't know.
6: So, and
3: ranch is strong.
6: Your one objection to ranch is just the color.
3: It's white.
4: And the taste. But you're right, I don't like ranch or blue cheese, largely because of the color, but it's also the grotesque taste.
6: Well, you're correct on blue cheese. Blue cheese is one of the worst things we've ever had.
3: The wedge salad with blue cheese, that's not the greatest salad in the world.
6: Horrible.
3: Look it up. I bet it's ranked number one.
6: Take that same salad, take the blue cheese off, and just put ranch on it, and now you've got a meal that is fit for the Jesus. Yes. The ultimate, the king of kings, George.
3: Well, like ranch is really versatile.
6: Wait,
3: salads, french fries, pizza,
6: you can
3: chicken.
6: Pizza and ranch. It is the most versatile of all the sauces. Well, I take that back. So ketchup is a sauce, isn't it?
23: I love ketchup.
3: Yeah, but you can't put ketchup on pizza.
4: What's the difference between a sauce and a
6: condiment? You put tomato sauce on pizza.
3: Yeah, it's not ketchup.
6: Yeah, is ranch is a condiment, isn't it?
4: And ketchup would be a condiment.
6: Sure.
4: Not a sauce.
3: Yeah, condiment.
6: No, I think that ketchup is a sauce. As a matter of fact, in Europe, they will ask you, do you want any sauce on your burger? And what they mean is ketchup or mustard or any of that stuff. It's all called sauce.
4: Well, then why don't you move to Europe?
3: Yeah.
4: Because here it's a condiment.
3: America here.
23: Bitch.
4: Americans don't ask if you want sauce on your burger and then give you ketchup.
3: Yeah.
6: Why are Americans so thin-skinned?
4: Just because we are.
3: Yeah.
6: Doesn't mean that you're better than us.
24: You got the attitude, dog.
6: So, yeah, stop trying to smuggle ranch back to your land. This is an America-exclusive ranch. You have to come here to eat ranch. That's how we'll ensure all those tourist dollars stay here.
4: Right.
6: We forbid ranch from being exported. And in addition to your tourist dollars, we want your tourist dollars, and you know what else we want? We want you to stay in your own country.
4: That's
6: those
4: right.
6: Are the two things that we
3: never
6: require
3: come back.
6: Of you, and that's the way it is.
3: We were trying to figure out when ranch started to take over. Was it the 80s or 90s? When did we first have the ranch-flavored chip?
6: That was the... That's the
3: was 80s? That 80s? Are you sure about that?
6: I think that's 80s. Late 80s, yes.
3: Doritos.
4: Oh, God. Those
3: chippies.
4: Are so
6: it's
4: gross.
6: Great. Cool cool good. Ranch
3: cool
6: Doritos.
3: Ranch, pretty strong.
6: I have 1986. No idea why it's called cool. But
3: 86, okay.
6: See? I told you.
4: Cool.
6: Don't ever question me on my ranch knowledge.
3: Okay.
4: P1 Blaze has a good question.
6: No, he doesn't.
4: You guys had Mahler's hats made?
3: Well, yeah.
4: For our intramural football
3: team?
4: Yeah,
3: they just said M.
4: Of course.
3: It was like the Dallas D hat. It just said M.
4: Yeah. We did a lot of stuff.
6: Those are just old Montreal Expos hats.
7: No, they
6: weren't.
7: We had them made.
4: We made and added a lot of accoutrements to our intramural sports
6: haughty,
4: teams. But, yeah. We made media guides. Yeah. We had hats.
7: We had radio announcers.
4: Yep.
7: Announcer.
6: Every time you tell stories about your college days, I just feel sorry for you.
4: It was awesome.
7: I thought we were dorks.
6: Yeah.
7: Yeah, we probably were. But we had fun.
4: We had a blast.
6: I always just pray for you silently in my head when I hear your stories.
7: Jealous. That's what I'm going to call that.
4: Yep.
7: You were jealous that you didn't play on a team that had a radio announcer.
4: You sound like a jealous European snowflake.
6: Oh. Who loves ranch, though?
7: Yeah.
6: I love ranch like a true American. You're the European snowflake for not liking ranch.
4: No, I'm a
6: Even
4: true American.
6: Playing, European snowflakes are coming over here and they're loving ranch. So confused. Okay. Zillow apparently does a paint color analysis every year on homes that sell.
7: Okay, here we go. And interior or exterior paint?
6: Both. Okay. It looks like they're focusing on interior paint in this piece, so I'll just say interior paint for these purposes. Yeah. The highest value interior paint choice.
7: Some sort of beige.
6: This says specifically in a bedroom.
4: Don't say kill him beige.
7: I wasn't going to.
6: He wants to say it so bad.
7: Okay, I'll say Monroe Bisque.
4: That's his other go-to.
6: Only two paint colors you know.
7: Okay, accessible beige. How about that?
8: George has been able to really establish himself.
7: Thank you, Jerry.
6: This surprises me. It's chocolate brown. Painting your bedroom chocolate brown could add an estimated $2,277 to your home's offer price.
7: You know, I have heard we've gone to darker colors, and especially bedrooms in the paint world.
4: Really?
7: Everybody's world, yeah.
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7: Mm-hmm.
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6: In the bedroom area, charcoal gray could add $1,200, while sage green could add about $1,000.
4: Wow.
7: Dang.
6: Sage green was one of the safest choices for sellers, mm-hmm. according to their analysis. It ranked near the top in every room that they studied, including bathrooms, painted sage green.
7: Okay.
6: Darker kitchen colors performed well. So, kitchens being darker.
7: I think we're getting...
6: I always thought you were supposed to paint kitchens bright colors.
7: I'm telling you, there's
6: colors.
7: A movement towards darker colors now with paints.
4: So, we are way behind the curve because we remodeled last year, you know, and we painted everything in our interior white.
7: It'll come back. It'll come back.
6: It will. Everything's cyclical. Okra yellow was the worst performing color in the study. Using dark gold color in the kitchen, living room, or bedroom or bathroom could lower your home's offer price by $18,000.
4: Wow.
7: Dang.
4: Dark gold.
6: Also, poor performing fire hydrant red bathrooms.
4: Yeah, that makes everybody anxious.
6: Yeah, that'd be a little bit creepy. Make you feel like you're in a boudoir.
7: How did evergreen fog
6: what's a boudoir?
4: He just looked up some paint.
6: Yeah, he did. Okay,
7: I couldn't remember that one.
6: Everybody get ready, because he's about to unleash a bunch of paint names on us.
7: Oh, I'm just listening.
6: Didn't we find a website that had a paint name generator on it? You know what I'm talking about? There was some
4: maybe
6: that you could hit the potluck and it would spit out a paint color, something that sounds like a paint color.
7: Like sea salt green?
6: Okay.
7: That's a good one.
6: What else?
7: Oh, I don't know. That's all I really know.
6: Dover beige?
7: No, Dover white.
6: Oh, Dover white.
7: Yeah.
6: Excuse me. You know, I actually painted I went with oil-based trim paint in a home of my choosing.
7: Mm-hmm.
6: And I was so grossed out by the color name, but it was the best color, but I hated the name of it. Have you ever veered away from a color because of the name?
7: No.
4: Mm-mm.
6: I almost did, but instead I painted...
7: Vomit gray?
6: Mayonnaise.
4: What?
6: It was just called mayonnaise.
4: I can't believe that.
7: I bet that's a nice...
9: One name.
7: ...creamy white color.
6: Yeah, but it's gross.
4: You didn't try Serengeti grass?
6: Okay, here
7: now
6: he
7: he's doing
6: now
7: it.
6: Now he's doing it.
7: You did go alabaster, though, in your cabinets, right?
4: We did.
7: JoJo loves that color on cabinets.
6: And who loves JoJo?
7: Everybody.
6: I've always been creeped out by your fascination with JoJo.
7: Well, she's a.
6: It's great, you know, because she's a little mixed, you know, like that.
7: I never said that.
6: That always creeped me out when you would say that.
7: I never said that.
6: She's a little mixed. She seems really
7: she's nice.
6: She's a little mixed.
4: A little.
7: Oh, jeez. I don't say things like that, sir.
6: Felicia Rashad is 78.
4: Used to be married to Ahmad Rashad.
7: Yeah. We had to break that to you.
6: No, he had to break it to me, unfortunately.
4: Yeah. Yeah. Ahmad broke it to Gordo.
6: That was
4: she's the one that has dated the NBA. Wow. No. No.
6: I asked Ahmad, and how's Felicia doing? She's doing well. I hear she's doing well.
7: gosh.
6: Oh, what happened there? I really don't want to get into it, but no, come on, you can tell me.
7: Jeez.
6: Ann Wilson, the singer of Heart, is 76.
7: Greatness.
4: Yeah, they were great.
7: Heart is one of the best bands I've ever seen in concert.
6: Oh.
7: It was a long time ago, but it was really, really good.
9: That's a bold statement.
7: And someone saw them just like 2 years ago and said they were still amazing.
6: I would shave 3 years off of my life to never have to hear Barracuda again.
7: That one's okay, but what about Straight On? What a great song that is.
6: Barracuda is one of the worst deals we've ever had since... What was the thing I said earlier was the worst thing we ever had?
4: Ranch dressing?
6: No, not ranch dressing. That's one of the greatest things. Kathleen Turner, 72.
10: Since blue cheese dressing.
6: Blue cheese, that's right.
7: She had it going on.
6: Blue cheese and Barracuda. Two of the worst things we've ever had.
7: Nope.
6: Paula Abdul is straight up 64 years of age.
4: I like her.
7: Yeah. Former Laker girl.
6: Scott Avett of the Avett Brothers is 50.
4: They're great.
7: Yep.
6: He's the cousin of Paul Avett, who used to be in Big, Big Drama.
7: Paul in... I don't think that's correct.
6: Zoe Saldana, 48. She's Ticket's own. Macklemore. The Macklemore
7: Mark?
6: Is 44.
4: Ranger great.
7: Mark.
6: Well, Paul Dano, 42. Do you say Dano or Dano?
4: Dano?
6: Yeah.
7: Neither.
6: In The Batman and There Will Be Blood and Little Miss Sunshine. Mike Renfro is 71 today.
4: Cowboy
7: greatness,
4: great.
7: Greatness, number 82.
4: And Oiler great.
6: Jacob deGrom is 38.
4: All right.
7: He's getting up there.
4: Wow, 38.
6: And turning 48 today, Dirk Nowitzki.
7: Wow. That's right.
11: Good dude.
6: He's
4: how about that?
6: Mainly known as a Maverick.
4: Dirk is pushing 50. How about that?
6: Yep. 50 years of age. So happy birthday, Dirk.
4: Yes, happy birthday, Dirk. All right, that's Muse in the News, 7:34 on the ticket. Coming up next, Friday morning scatter shooting.
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4: Scatter shooting while wondering, whatever happened to Butch Johnson?
7: Man, we both loved him.
4: Had that great catch in the Super Bowl against the Broncos that today would be ruled incomplete.
7: Not a catch. At the time, didn't it confuse you? Like,
4: yes.
7: Was that a catch?
4: You know, at the time, I think it confused him because I think he popped up from that in disgust that he dropped it. Like, he didn't pop up celebrating.
7: Right.
4: Like, I think he thought it was incomplete.
7: And I remember, and of course, now he'd broken the plane, I guess, but thinking it was a fumble because that game had already had so many turnovers in it.
4: Mm-hmm.
7: It was yet another fumble.
4: I think I saw he had a birthday the other day, 72 maybe.
7: Didn't you once challenge his California Quake?
4: I did. He came to speak at our high school at Bishop Dunn, and I went up on stage and challenged his Quake, thrilling the throng of students there.
7: Yes, I'd like to challenge your Quake.
4: And confusing him. Well, we all know these days that being a top-flight coach in the pros or colleges can be almost as profitable as being a star player. And we're seeing it this month with the coaches for the big World Cup squads. Brazil's Carlo Ancelotti is the highest paid at about $10 million a year, followed by Germany's Julian Nagelsmann at $7 million, and the United States coach Mauricio Pochettino is the third highest paid in the world at $6 million a year, despite the Americans being the 15th ranked team in the FIFA World Standings. I love the topic of scoregamis, scores that have never happened before in a pro sport. The term was coined by a sports writer many years back when he realized there had never been a 25-18 or 15-8 final score in NFL history, and there still hasn't been. I wondered the other day at Summer Chill, half kidding, if there was such thing as a World Cup scoregami, since every match seems to be 1-1 or 2-1 or 2-2. How often do we ever get a unique final score in a World Cup? We had a 7-1 final this week, but that's happened before.
3: Okay.
4: But we've never had an 8-1 final in World Cup play. 8-2, 10-0, and 9-1 have also never happened in the tournament. They are very rare in this event, though. Our last World Cup scoregami was in 2022 when England beat Iran 6-2. And before that, you have to go back 40 years to find the next scoregami when Hungary beat El Salvador 10-1 in the 1982 group stage. 1-0 is the most common final score in World Cup history.
3: No way. Are you going to keep up with this?
4: Yes.
3: Here in the next few weeks and notify everyone when we have a World Cup scoregami?
4: I will. Since they only happen about every 30 or 40 years, it's not likely.
3: Yeah, but, I think you're good.
4: But I will track this. With his hat trick in the opener for Argentina, Lionel Messi became the second man to score at five different World Cups after Cristiano Ronaldo. Portugal will play again next Tuesday in Houston, giving Ronaldo another shot at becoming the first player to ever score in six different World Cups. Mm. The sports world is still talking about the Knicks' surprising run to an NBA title. Only two NBA champions have won it all without a player on the roster that ever made first-team All-NBA. The 2004 Detroit Pistons, whose best players were Chauncey Billups, Rip Hamilton, and Ben Wallace, and these New York Knicks. Those are the only two that won a title without a player who was ever first-team All-NBA. Other interesting notes from the finals. The Knicks finished the playoffs with a point differential of plus 283. That is the largest number in NBA history.
3: Dang.
4: Jalen Brunson scored 43% of his team's points in the fourth quarters in that championship series. That's the highest share for any player since Dirk scored 43.7% of the Mavericks' fourth quarter points in the 2011 finals. And Knicks big man Karl-Anthony Towns became the first center in league history to shoot 50% from the field, 40% from three, and 90% from the free throw line in a championship playoff run.
3: And given all those stats and some others, I just don't think it's hyperbole to say it's the greatest run of our lifetime in the NBA playoffs.
4: It's certainly the most surprising, and yes, yeah, it may be the greatest. How many big leads did the Spurs blow in that championship series? In this short five-game series, the Knicks pulled off three of the six biggest comebacks in finals history.
3: Jeez.
4: The biggest, of course, from 29 down in Game 4, but in Game 5 they came back from 16 points down. That was the fourth biggest comeback in finals history. And in Game 1 they came back from 14 points down. That is the sixth biggest comeback in finals history. America really enjoyed the NBA and NHL championship series. The NBA finals between the Spurs and Knicks was the most watched in almost 30 years since the Last Dance Bulls playing the Jazz in that 1998 series. New York's Game 5 win peaked at 33 million viewers. And the Stanley Cup final did its best numbers since 1996 when Colorado beat Florida. The numbers were noticeably lower for hockey compared to basketball, but still, the Vegas-Carolina series averaged 1.8 million viewers per game. That's up 68% over last year.
3: Okay. Again, I'm going to ask this question. Are we measuring this differently with the stream results that's impacting these numbers over the last few years, isn't it?
4: Yes, but we had the stream last year and the year before and the year before and the year before and the year before and the year before and the year before, and they're not doing numbers like these two series did. If you'd like to bet this week, you can already get action in Vegas on next year's NBA and NHL champions. The Spurs are the very early favorite to win it all next season, followed closely by the Thunder and the Celtics. The champion Knicks are the fourth favorite, followed by the Nuggets. The Mavericks have the 22nd best odds. In the NHL, Carolina is currently the favorite to repeat, followed by Colorado and Vegas. The Stars have the eighth best odds.
0: Okay. Chance.
4: The Oklahoma State football family lost a notable last week when Bob Simmons passed away. Simmons was the head coach of the Cowboys from 1995 through 2000, his best season coming in 1997 when the Pokes went 8-4 and made a trip to the Alamo Bowl. But his overall record was just 30-38, and he never coached a college team again, finishing his coaching career as the head coach at Boulder High School in Boulder, Colorado. Bob Simmons was 77 years old. In the baseball world, Al Worthington passed away this week. Worthington pitched for the Giants, Red Sox, White Sox, among others, winning a World Series with New York in 1954. But what caught my eye was the fact that Worthington was 97 years old when he passed, and I wondered where he was on the list of oldest living ballplayers. It turns out Al Worthington was fourth, behind 98-year-old Bob Ross, 100-year-old Bobby Shantz, and the oldest living ball player who has held that title since March of 2025, Bill Greason, who, if he can hang on a couple more months, will turn 102 in September.
7: Whoa. I didn't hear Doug out on that list.
6: Yeah.
4: Oh, yeah. Yeah, because he's like 110, I think. The Royals' Bobby Witt Jr., son of Rangers great Bobby Witt, has 114 home runs, 174 stolen bases, and 35 triples through 700 career Major League games. No other player has reached at least 100 homers, 150 steals, and 35 triples through 700 career games in Major League Baseball history.
7: Dang.
4: And my favorite baseball note this week is this one. For only the second time in Major League history, the first pitcher in the majors to reach 10 wins did so while having all 10 wins come in relief.
7: Wow.
4: This season, it was Aaron Ashby, the Brewers reliever, who is now 10-0. The only other time this has happened was back in 1959 when Pirates reliever Roy Face was the first MLB pitcher to

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3: 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The kayak's owner alerted police about the missing vessel, and when police arrived, they found the thief in the water, too drunk to make it to shore himself. They rescued him from the water and then promptly arrested him.
4: That's a pretty good sign you've had too much. You're trying to steal a kayak and using a shovel as your paddle.
3: And I'm guessing he was probably paddling in circles on that lake. He probably wasn't getting
4: anywhere.
3: He was
4: not using good technique.
3: And finally, a guy meets a girl at a bar, and she tells him she wants to hook up on the hood of her Civic. He told her if they were going to do that, it would be on his own accord.
4: Okay. You should love that one.
5: I Car did guy. Appreciate it.
3: I figured Gordo would like that.
5: I knew it was. I didn't know where you were going at first. It was just. I knew you were putting a prelude to something there. It was going to happen, but no.
4: Okay.
3: Anyway.
4: All right. But, you got a rim shot too.
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4: All right, all I can tell you about the emergency break of the week segment that's coming up is that it is messed up, and we will get to it in just a few minutes. But first, we'll talk to you about an energy plan that is really unique. 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
12: A better life with Dr. Sanjay Gupta.
13: Eating a healthy diet is not only good for you physically, it can also keep your brain sharp as you age. According to a new study out of China, people who most closely followed the MIND diet slowed aging in key structures inside their brains by more than 2 years. The MIND diet is a combination of the Mediterranean diet, which we talk a lot about, and the DASH diet, which stands for Dietary Approaches to Stop Hypertension.

0: All three of these diets are similar, but the MIND diet puts more of an emphasis on berries, beans, leafy green vegetables, fish, poultry, whole grains, olive oil, and nuts. You're not going to eat foods with a lot of saturated fat. We're talking cheese, butter, red meat, or anything fried. You really don't have to eat like this 100% of the time. That's the key. Just do the best that you can. I'm Dr. Sanjay Gupta, helping you live a better life.
1: He's got ties. 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Pop gets to pick. 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
6: It's time for the emergency break of the week.
7: Usually there are no words. A dog will walk up and go to town. That's it. That's all they have to do. Aren't you lucky that we as humans don't do that?
6: That moment when programming is brought to a complete halt by a wheels-off comment or technical meltdown.
8: I know, that'd be kind of awesome if we did.
7: No,
8: we didn't have to like, go through
7: that
8: all the process of that.
9: Highly illegal.
10: Lucky.
7: It's not awesome.
9: Not lucky. That's not cool.
7: Well, it's not cool because it's not a part of the kingdom.
8: Right.
7: So every other
8: animal species can do it.
9: Okay, well, then you go in the ocean and let a dolphin have its way with you and be like, this is really cool.
7: Yeah,
9: it's natural.
7: Yeah, if I was a dolphin,
9: they probably don't like it either.
8: Okay. Now you're just being ridiculous.
9: Well,
8: you are for the sake of being ridiculous for no reason.
9: Yeah, standing up and saying that rape.
8: Never mind, Travis. Since you don't get it, then obviously we're wrong.
7: So, hang on.
9: Okay.
7: Hang on.
8: Is that not the usual?
7: So do you think female dogs are really...
9: Oh, he turned his mic off.
7: Okay.
9: How about I turn my mic off and you guys can do your show?
6: Let's see who yanked the brake the hardest this week on The Little Ticket.
11: Man, we have dumb conversations on the station. Yes, the e-break is brought to us by Advanced Hair Restoration, advancedhair.com. We'll give you three candidates. You get the vote on them at 888-787-1310. Man, the hard line has had a year. 2026 has been the year of the hard line in the e-break. All three of them just are big players from week to week. And we start out with candidate number one. It's Bob Sturm, back once again. They're having a conversation. It goes sideways. And as will be the theme this week, this is just messed up.
12: It's probably just more about us than it is the United States of America. Sure, that's kind of important and all that, but it's the warm-up act that's really important, right?
13: Yeah, 100%.
12: Yeah, we're totes more important. So thank you guys so much for coming. We look forward to a glorious day.
13: And more come.
12: And night.
13: What?
12: Out here at, what?
14: What did Bob say?
12: Just let him breathe.
13: I want more to come.
14: That's not what you said.
13: No, I said.
12: He did say more come. I'm shocked by it.
14: I thought he was looking at your search history again.
13: I don't know why. Don't know why I just yelled that out.
14: Somebody please pull that. He's in his throne demanding it.
10: Everyone.
14: It's like,
10: on three.
15: Put the name on your jersey.
12: Yeah, yes. On the back of your XFL jersey.
15: Yeah.
11: See what I mean?
10: That's Bob's XFL name.
11: Yeah. Instead of he hate me.
10: Yeah. Yeah.
11: More.
16: Man, I was driving around and I heard that live and it was so shocking.
11: Bob. When did Bob start working like that?
10: I don't know. He's really turned away from his Christian upbringing. I don't know what caused it.
17: Dave.
10: But now he's sitting in a throne demanding from other men that they produce more of that for him.
11: Well, we don't have to listen to the whole thing. I just want to hear it up to Bob's part just to make sure I heard that right.
10: Yes.
12: It's probably just more about us than it is the United States of America. Is sure, that's kind of important and all that, but it's the warm-up act that's really important, right?
14: Yeah, 100%.
12: Yeah, we're totes more important. So thank you guys so much for coming. We look forward to a glorious day.
14: And more come.
12: And night
14: what?
12: Out here.
11: Okay, yeah, we heard that right from Bob.
16: He's so excited.
11: All right. There is Bob. Bob Sturm, candidate number one. That's messed up.
10: He was very excited. Like a kid at Christmas time. That's what Bob wants for Christmas. It's just a whole stocking full of that stuff.
11: All right. Candidate number two, also from the Hardline. Also really messed up. This is Corby. He starts telling a story. It takes an odd turn. And this is really, really messed up.
18: In the year 1978, the film Grease opens.
12: Boy.
19: Giannis Antetokounmpo.
12: 79? Are you sure it wasn't 77 or 8?
18: Sorry, 78. I said 9.
12: Thank you.
18: 78.
12: I just correct.
18: Because I'm on your toes, bro.
12: Thank you.
18: You know when Grease came out.
12: Yeah, I do. I remember it because I was with my grandma, and I was all horned up in the theater. Not
10: what?
12: With
10: oh,
18: I don't think grandma you'd stack your sentence correctly.
10: Way to go.
18: So grandma was wearing this real low-cut top.
10: So granny.
18: So no teeth?
10: You're so hot.
12: Because of Olivia Newton-John, not grandma.
15: Grandma, you've never looked like this, Grandma.
18: Granny, you don't know what you do.
12: Grandma was not wearing black like leather and stuff Grandma? Like that.
10: Holy crap, Grandma.
15: That's popcorn.
20: Yeah, did she do the popcorn trick to you?
15: Never seen you in mascara, Grandma.
21: Dig down to the bottom, Corby.
12: Wait. It's in her lap?
14: Yeah.
21: No, you're reaching the wrong direction.
18: You're really
21: way.
18: Having to get to the bottom of that bucket.
11: See how messed up that is?
10: Holy crap, Grandma.
15: I think that's
10: Sean at line. Holy
11: crap. Yeah, I think that's my favorite line, too. Man, what a dog pile that was. It turned really fast.
10: Was all horned up in the theater with his grandma.
16: God.
11: His mom, you didn't stack your sentence right. Your words
22: you're very
11: right.
22: Cool.
10: Oh, my goodness.
11: All right. So there's Corby. Amazing. As candidate number two. And he's back once again. The man known as Ham, Matt Birmingham. You remember just last week he had the thumb on the turntable moment. Trying to say Martin Van Buren.
10: Oh, yeah. That's weird.
11: Just. Yeah, he has one of those similar moments when he was trying to say youngin', which is a weird word to say, slang, you know, instead of a young one, trying to say youngin'.
23: I'm not seeing anything about caves.
10: Sorry, Cave.
14: Our newsman said it.
24: It's actually government buildings. They're recreational surveillance, as we know.
23: Caves, as we know, yeah. Cam's been wrong several times on the NHL Stanley Cup Final. And,
10: oh,
23: and
10: no.
23: Wrong about,
10: he's calling out your pants.
23: And wrong about where geese sleep.
10: Damn.
23: And if I'm sure one I trusted with.
24: Conspiracy theory that birds are not real.
25: And if I might call him out further, last week was 6-7. He didn't issue one 6-7 joke.
23: No, that's a good thing.
25: But he's our resident youngin.
23: Our resident what?
10: What?
25: Youngin.
10: Did you just speak Korean?
23: Our resident yum-yum.
25: Fine, DJ, get me the other hat.
23: Yeah, what language are you speaking there?
10: Resident
23: Spanglish.
10: Womyan.
25: Youngin.
0: Youngin. Still not right. It's youngin.
25: Youngin.
1: That's what I'm saying.
0: You youngin. What is wrong with you?
25: All right. Birthdays.
0: The Screwers.
25: Okay.
2: What will? What was he? What did he say? Youngin? Youngin?
16: Funyin?
1: Yeah.
0: Sounded like yumyin.
2: I got to tell you, when this clip started, I was lost as to what they were
1: about
2: talking
1: the caves.
2: About cams on geese and caves. And...
1: Wait, hang on. What?
25: Youngin.
16: Young young
25: young young
16: young young young
1: young young young
25: Martin Van Buren.
1: Oh man. All right. So is it Bob? Is it Corby? Or is it Ham? 888-787-1310. Hello. You're on the ticket. Who wins?
3: Hey, so this is truly, Giorgio, you were right. This is truly historic. But if torn between the new band names of Horned Up with Grandma and Morecambe. So,
16: oh, gonna, come on.
3: But got to go with Morecambe.
1: Okay. Thank you.
16: He's just inviting more people Henry to Morecambe. Show up. It's all that's happening here. It's all that's happening.
2: I know. We're right on that edge.
1: We are.
16: Stop it. Stop it. Now, you mentioned edging once an hour.
1: At least what? Once a show.
16: Once really an hour.
2: I'm into lawn care. That's the only reason.
16: Okay. All right. You do have an out.
1: He always does. Hi, you're on the ticket. Who wins?
17: Morning, users.
1: Who's this?
17: Guy who Gordo helped out this morning.
1: Oh, yeah, man. How you doing?
17: I'm doing much better. Thanks for helping me get to work this morning on time.
1: I guess you're welcome. Yeah.
16: Huh.
17: Yeah, thanks, Gordo. Hey, my pants were down because I was... Never mind. I got nothing.
2: I thought it was going to be a Bob vote there.
1: Who you
17: it
1: got?
17: Was Horned Up Grandmother.
1: Oh, okay. Whoa, that's a Corby okay. vote. Okay. Huh. Hi, you're on the ticket. Who wins the e-break?
22: A good eye, mate. It's really coming down out here.
2: Who's this?
22: The TSA. The TSA is taking away me packets of Morecambe.
1: Okay. Thank you. Thank you. Hello. It's
2: He's
1: all
2: trying
1: be
2: to
1: careful.
2: Smuggle back bottles of it.
26: Hey, what were the choices again?
2: Die, yeah. And then more death.
1: Hey, you're on Ticket Radio. Who wins?
27: So, do we have any Ranch fans in the house?
2: No. Right here.
1: Yeah, right here. Yeah. Ranch.
2: Throw my hands in the air.
27: All right, Junior. It's Cruz and Lito, and I'm gonna huddle real quick with Gordo and Jubb. Hey, guys. The reason they're stealing the ranch and towed in overseas is because they wanted to steal the secrets like the everlasting gobstopper. So you want to take it and formulate it so they can ranch in their own country.
2: I mean, okay. Sane, but okay.
1: Who you vote for, Cruz?
27: I'm going to vote for Ham.
1: Okay. Thanks. Hi, you're on Ticket Radio. Who wins the e-break? Hello?
2: Hello? Caller?
1: Yeah, sports? You with us?
2: That's a Bob vote.
1: That's Bob. God. Thank you very much. Hi, you're on the ticket. Who wins the e-break?
22: Wiener.
2: Hey, it's Del Young.
1: Del Young chiming in there. Hello.
2: I don't know. Wiener.
1: You're on the ticket. Who wins the e-break?
28: Holy crap, Grandma.
1: Okay, there we go. Hi, you're on the ticket. Who wins the emergency break of the week?
29: Oh, hi, musers.
1: Hey.
29: I want more of Gordo's, you know.
2: No.
29: Hey, have a great day. That's
1: it's a Bob.
2: Bob.
1: Hey, you're on the ticket. Who wins?
29: Hey, I need some advice from Gordo.
2: Okay.
29: I just ran over a couple of traffic cones, so I pulled up, took my hat off, and unbuckled my pants. What do I do now?
2: Okay.
1: Apparently, just drive off and everything's fine. Just
2: drive off, and that's the end of your day.
29: Okay, I'm going to go see my grandma.
1: Okay, Corby vote. Hi, you're on the ticket. Who wins?
30: Yes, I'd like to vote for Bob Steam in Abundance and Hooter Brown.
1: Ladies and gentlemen, we have a winner. Bob Sturm has done it again.
31: It's probably just more about us than it is the United States of America. Is sure, that's kind of important and all that, but it's the warm-up act that's really important, right?
1: Yeah. 100%.
31: Yeah, we're totes more important. So thank you guys so much for coming. We look forward to a glorious day.
14: And more come.
31: And night.
14: What?
31: Out here at, what?
4: What did Bob say?
31: Just let him breathe.
14: I want more to come.
4: That's not what you said.
14: No, I said.
31: He did see more come.
5: I'm shocked by it.
4: I thought he was looking at your search history again.
14: I don't know why. Wow. Don't know why I just yelled that out.
4: Somebody please pull that.
14: He's in his throne demanding it.
31: Everyone!
14: It's like,
31: on three!
14: Put the name on your jersey.
31: Yeah, yes. On the back of your XFL jersey.
14: Yeah.
11: Man, Bob has had a year. How many is that for Bob?
5: That is Bob's 53rd break of the year. He is now, let's see, he's now 58 behind, 88 Whoa. Behind Norman Hitzkus.
11: Okay.
5: I can't do math.
16: I like the guys painting Bob as a power-hungry king, drunk with his own power, sitting on his throne.
10: Demanding additional semen.
16: Commanding his people.
11: Seeming possible.
10: Or whatever. I mean, it could be Navy guys. I don't know.
16: Right.
10: Isn't that what you call them?
11: Yes.
5: Bob's submarines. Only six behind you now, Junior.
11: Okay.
16: Wow. Bob's had a great year.
11: He has had a great year. It seems like he's nominated just about every week. There's someone from that hard line that is up week after week. All right.
14: Holy crap, Grandma.
11: All right, we got a big match today. United States and Australia. 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
23: 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There's a term for that, social offloading. And experts we talked to warned that this habit could be stunting emotional growth, leaving an already isolated generation who came of age during the pandemic even less prepared for the messiness of human interaction. Sure, AI can help you polish whatever it is you're looking to say, but that's not very human, right? 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They are keen to help. I'm Dr. Sanjay Gupta, helping you live a better life. The Ticket
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24: Rangers welcome in the Padres tonight at 7:05. A Diamond Talk afterwards here on The Ticket. On soccer's biggest tournament, Canada gets its first ever World Cup win by blowing out Qatar 6-0. Mexico, the first team to secure a spot in the knockout stage, defeating South Korea 1-0. Day one leader Wyndham Clark back on the course of the U.S. Open, still 6-under early on for the tournament. 3 strokes ahead of a 3-way tie for third. We now have a flash flood warning in effect for Dallas, Collin, and Denton counties. That'll run until 10:45 this morning. 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
16: Good morning. It's 8:17 on a very rainy Friday morning. It's our last show before summer vacation, and coming up at 8:40, we understand that Cowboys owner and GM Jerry Jones wants to wish us a happy summer vacation, so we'll take a call from him. Right now, we're going to talk World Cup soccer. If you've been listening to the World Cup kick-around show, evenings at 7 o'clock here on The Ticket, you've been getting some really good stuff. I've tuned in a few times, and it's great. It's got to be the best local World Cup show going anywhere in America.
1: Absolutely.
16: And part of that for this entire duration of the World Cup is a guy who joins us in studio now, who has been on with the Kick Around now going back about 5 years. It's Lars Sivertsen. Good morning, Lars. How are you?
2: Good morning, guys.
16: Long time football, as you call it.
2: Yes. I can go soccer for this segment. I'm pretty versatile. Okay. I don't want to confuse the good people at home.
16: We'll say longtime soccer writer and broadcaster and author. And we thank you so much for coming in studio with us this morning.
2: It's a pleasure. It was a bit of an adventure getting here. This was a new one. Yes. I'm used to a bit of weather from Norway, but this for sure was different.
16: Right. Yeah. You're used to the cold.
2: Used to cold and sideways rain. This was just a lot of it coming down. It was quite mild.
16: But I'm glad you made it in safely. And, yeah, you guys have been great on World Cup Kick Around. It's really an enjoyable listen, and you're doing a great job contributing with those guys.
2: I'm so glad to hear that, because we're also trying to balance and serving an audience that are, there will be some, like, real soccer heads listening, but we're also aware that there will be general sports fans who are kind of new to the game. So you have to strike a balance between the way you tell these stories and not getting too into the weeds on certain things, whilst at the same time taking it seriously. Well, that can be a challenge, but I think so far it's been going pretty well.
16: I've heard the first week of World Cup play described by some in the media as the best first week ever. You just had so many stories. You had upsets, and you had a messy hat trick, and you just had the incredible performance by Team USA on home soil. How do you view that?
2: I'd go along with that. It's been really entertaining. And I think there was a risk. Well, there was a fear when they opened the field up to make it 48 teams. It used to be 32 before. All these extra games, maybe some countries qualifying that might not be very good. Like, there was a concern there'd be some pretty bad games in the beginning. That just hasn't happened at all. It's been pretty entertaining. And we've had big stars delivering. That's always fun. We've had one big star not delivering in Cristiano Ronaldo, which also gives us something to talk about. We've got, you know, it's been a lot going on. And I think it's great for the tournament that the US did as well as they did. I have to say, like, I've not got skin in the game there, but it's a truism of every soccer World Cup is that it helps if the home team does well. It just, you have a better vibe in the country throughout. Yeah.
1: Yeah. So it's just one game, but how impressed were you with their play, and what do you expect today against Australia?
2: I was very impressed. I have to say, and I'm a Tottenham supporter, so I'm very familiar with your coach, Mauricio Pochettino, and his past work. I think he's pretty brilliant. I kind of was expecting him to knock the team into shape. But as you guys will know, having kind of followed it a little bit, it's been a journey. Like, it hasn't always seemed like it's working. I think he took a while for him to figure out the players he was working with and for them maybe to figure out what he wanted from them. And it was so satisfying to see it all just kind of come together in the game where it mattered the most, in the first half of that game against Paraguay, because they were extremely good. And they were recognizable, again, having supporting one of the club sides he's coached. I could kind of recognize a lot of the qualities, the extremely aggressive press, the bravery, the little combination on down the sideline to get people into space. Like, they look like a Pochettino team, so it seems to be working what they're doing. And we talk about the coach. I'm also super impressed with the players, because it's a big occasion, like opening game of a World Cup at home. Like, not that many players get to experience that. The amount of pressure you're dealing with, to actually be able to put that completely out of your mind and just go out there and have fun and do what you usually do. I just think the mental preparation must have been completely on point. I know there's a big documentary out chronicling, you know, the last couple of years of this team. I do hope they've been filming behind the scenes now as well, because just as a neutral, you know, football enthusiast, soccer enthusiast, I would love to know what the conversations were in the team meetings going into that game. Because they were just right there. Like, the approach was 100% perfect. Like, not nervous, the right amount of energy, just really good.
16: What about this Australian team today? How good are they, and what kind of challenge do they present?
2: Well, they've already made me look silly, because I didn't have very high expectations for them going into the tournaments, and then they beat Turkey, who are, in theory, a more capable team. One of the joys of the World Cup is that we get upsets. Mm-hmm. They're a physically robust team. They're an aggressive team. I expect them to be well organized. I think this will be a physical battle. We've drawn the comparison on our show that they can remind you a little bit of, like, sort of mid to late 90s Team USA, when the US was not as developed a soccer nation as it is now, but your team was still a group of tough athletes who really worked for each other, because you have this strong sporting culture and heritage in your country. So maybe not technically brilliant back then, but they were tough guys, and they worked hard. And I think that's what you're seeing a lot from Australia.
1: It sounds like, from what you've described, and I've heard some of this on the Kick Around and what they're trying to do, the United States schematically, can that be disrupted by a team that's really physical and doesn't let you get into some of the looks that you would like to get into?
2: Yeah, that's the thing. And like I said, I was super impressed with the win against Paraguay, and I know it got noticed internationally as well by people going, whoa, the U.S. are actually really good. That was very much the reaction. But I would also say you got an early goal there, and that helps. Because if you get a goal pretty early in the game, the opposition kind of has to come out, can't really bunker down. They have to open up a bit more space and try to play against you, and that makes it a little easier. So there's a danger. What happened with Turkey against Australia is that you just never got that goal. So Australia sat back, compressed the space. It became hard to open them up and hard to play. And Australia hit them on the counter. And I would suspect they'll be trying to do the same thing against the U.S. So getting an early goal would be very helpful.
16: This is Lars Sivertsen in studio with us here from World Cup Kick Around. You can hear him with Peter and Andy, 7 o'clock each night here on The Ticket, reviewing World Cup play. And you told us you were at the England-Croatia game at Dallas Stadium a couple of days ago. I watched that whole thing. It was a great match to watch. It was really exciting.
2: It really was.
16: Kane played well with the two goals. And what was the experience like for you in Arlington?
2: I mean, there were a lot of experiences for me going on. Because like you mentioned, it was England. And England are one of these teams that they've got great stars. And obviously their league is extremely popular. But they tend to not really perform to the standard you expect in these big tournaments. That's been a problem for years and years. And really, I think the first 15 minutes of the second half is some of the best football, I think, of some of the best soccer. Some of the best soccer, I think, I've seen England play in a tournament for decades, really. I mean, it was really flowing. They were really going out there and playing, and it looked really good. And with a lot of traveling English fans in the building, the atmosphere got really loud, I have to say. It was really cool. So that was an exciting thing to witness. But also for me, my first visit to the stadium that I've heard referred to as the Death Star. And I understand that. It's like when you're driving out there, it's kind of looming in the background. Like this very large and possibly malevolent object. I mean,
1: it's an evil ruler, too, kept the team down.
2: Well, listen, that's not for me to say. I wouldn't know anything about that. But yeah, something I am a bit of a traditionalist. So I worked for many years in the UK covering football there. There's a part of me that loves these old stadiums that are like, have been there for 50, 60, 70 years and things are falling down and it's all cramped. Like anyone who's been to somewhere like Craven Cottage, Sellers Park, these places in London, that's kind of where my heart is. But of course, I recognize the need for progress and room for more people and better toilets and all this sort of stuff. So in the realm of newly built stadiums, I think the view rate, the experience was really good, I have to say. Like it's obviously huge. I was joking. I would definitely watch like a 1-hour documentary on like the engineering on building this thing because it is massive.
1: Yeah.
2: It does have something that I like, which is it's got a little bit of individualism in the sense that some of the design choices on the behind the goal lines and stuff, like it looks pretty interesting. I don't like a stadium that looks like every other stadium. Mm-hmm. I think they should have a uniqueness to them. And I've been told that they've raised the pitch compared to normally, like when the NFL is there, the pitch mm-hmm. the field will be lower down, and also that the screen has been raised. And that made me think, because actually I thought the screen is extraordinary and magnificent, and it kind of blew my tiny European mind. But I wonder if it's any lower, is it an eyeline problem when you're sat there, actually? Because it, depending on where your seats are, it can be.
1: Yeah, if you're higher up, and even if you're next to the field, you find sometimes you will leave a Cowboys game or a college game with a crick in your neck because you're looking up at it. You can't help but look up at it. It's just, it can be distracting.
2: Yeah, I can see that. I think the way they've set it up now, they have raised it a little bit, apparently, and the field is a little higher than normally. That was a pretty good setup. I have to say I really enjoyed it.
1: I love what you said about old stadiums. I heard you say this on the station this week, and we talked about when we went over with the Cowboys to London, we went to a Fulham game.
2: Ah, cool. Yeah.
1: And I just thought I'm not a big European football or soccer fan, but I thought that sports experience of that old stadium with obviously people who'd been cheering for Fulham with their come on Fulham, for decades. I just thought that was a really cool experience.
2: Yeah. I mean, the main stand over there, I think it was built in 1905.
4: Wow.
2: And it's actually a listed building in the UK, which means it has certain protections and limitations because it's considered to be just of historical value generally.
4: Yeah.
2: But it's still, you know, an active sports event and the biggest sort of club soccer league in the world. And I think that's really cool. I do like having that heritage. It's a very, very different experience. But also, you're kind of packed in really tight and the concessions aren't great and good luck to you if you need to use the bathroom at some point. So, like, there are upsides to these new buildings. Like, I'm not going to be a total like culture snob about this. There are upsides to these new stadiums.
16: So far through the first week and change, are there any real surprises? Any of the favorites that you think are actually in trouble or anything like that?
2: I mean, the thing that kind of blew my mind is that we had quite a few upsets. We had quite a few surprising results. That can happen. In the group stage, you got three games, so there's time to put it right if you're one of those teams. But I found this incredible stat yesterday, and I'm not going to get too stuck into the weeds on this, but of the five teams who had the most ball possession in their first game, it was Portugal, Spain, Turkey, Switzerland, Uruguay. None of them won their game. Hmm. Of the five teams who had the ball the most, none of them won their game. And I think that's really interesting. That's unusual. Because typically having the ball is a good sign. But it shows you, I think, some of these quote-unquote smaller nations or less heralded soccer nations have gotten pretty good at defending. They're pretty well-drilled. They're pretty organized. And it's led me to think that this will be a tournament of moments, I think. I think there'll be it's been good so far, but as the tournament goes on, there's a lot of games to play. There's travel, there's heat, there's all this stuff. I think we'll see some kind of slow games that are tight, that are well-organized, teams being disciplined. And I think the thing that's going to really make a difference are the individual players who just kind of who don't need a lot of help to do something. People who, like Lionel Messi, you give him an inch at the edge of the box and he'll put it in the top corner. Mm-hmm. You know, the guys who can do something out of nothing. I think it'll be a tournament of moments is my feeling.
1: You've been over here to America several times or in here to Dallas, Fort Worth.
2: Yeah.
1: A number of times. We've heard from some visitors this week that this particular thing about American culture or Dallas-Fort Worth culture tripped them up. When you took your first trip here, what was the strangest or oddest thing about our area?
2: This is such an obvious thing to say, but I've lived, I've never actually owned a car. Like, I have a driving license, but I've lived centrally in London. I've lived centrally in the various cities I've ever lived in. So I've never had use of a car, really.
1: You don't need one.
2: Because we have a lot of public transport, and broadly speaking, it works pretty well. So just being in a city where you can't feasibly walk anywhere you can just about take public transport, but you know what I'm talking about. The fact that I'm not going to do the classic European thing and coming over and making fun of it because, like, I understand the climate here. It's a spread out city. Like, realistically, this is the only way to do it. But it is an adjustment mentally because I'm used to just being able to stroll over to where I'm going or just hop on a bus or something. So that's been a big transition.
1: Does our food throw you for a loop? Any of it?
2: Well, I mean, the food's been awesome. Great because my broadcasting colleague, Andy Swift from The Kick Around, is a food enthusiast. So he's taken me to some pretty exciting, good places so far. So I've eaten extremely well, I think. And that's another thing. I'll defend you guys on this. Again, when snooty Europeans come and make fun of your food, it's like, it depends where you go. Like, you can get terrible food in Europe too if you go to the wrong places. Like, it's entirely possible. Like, you just put some research in and there's a lot of... It is one of the things about the U.S. that I find is that there's so much variation over here. Like, you can get you can get the best of everything. You just have to look around a little bit.
1: Yeah.
16: Do you dislike hydration breaks as much as I do?
2: I really do. And it's not because I have a problem with the players hydrating. Like, this has been a thing for a while. If the conditions mandate it, you want the athletes to stay healthy. But by making it mandatory, as they've done in this tournament, you're essentially turning it into a four-quarter game. And it just isn't. Like, that's not what this sport is.
16: Right.
2: It really disrupts the rhythm. And really, I just mentioned it. A lot of the games end up with one team having the ball a lot and trying to find an opening, trying to work the other team. And it's all about rhythm. It's all about putting pressure on teams until someone cracks. It's all about, like... poking and probing around a defense until someone's out of position or someone makes a mistake. And that rhythm is supposed to develop and build over a 45-minute period. We're not supposed to have a break in the middle of all this. Mm-hmm. You know, that's one of the reasons we do have an issue in this sport with flopping, with feigning injury and this sort of thing. And it's something people do, not just to take minutes off the clock, but to disrupt the rhythm of the opposition team. Like, if someone's, there's some countries that do it more than others, but there are certain countries, if they're one goal up in the second half, then the pain barrier is going to change dramatically for all those players. Like, every little touch, they're going to have to lie down and roll around. It's very annoying. It doesn't look good on TV. But the reason they do it is to stop the rhythm of the opposition. And here we have these hydration breaks indoors, by the way, that we don't need. So that's kind of the officials giving you a chance to do that for them. I really didn't like it at all.
16: Who's the biggest flopping country?
2: Oh, I'm not going to get into that. Oh my God.
16: Come
2: I'm
16: on.
2: Going to get into
16: listening.
2: So much trouble. I think there are some soccer cultures where people are just a little sneakier than others.
16: Mm-hmm.
2: And that's not necessarily a bad thing. But I think everyone who, I'm going to single out a country that's maybe unfair, but anyone who's playing Uruguay, you know that they are extremely competitive physically, but they're also quite sneaky. So you have to be like mentally really prepared for that. And which is a skill.
1: That's frustrating in any sport when someone fakes it. It's just ridiculous.
2: And I think having spoken to a few players about this over the years, players who are both like, a little bit nasty physically and can like throw some elbows and do that, but who also flop will drive you crazy. So there was a great, and he was an incredible player from the Ivory Coast. Didier Drogba played for Chelsea for many years in the Premier League. He had this combination of being like the strongest guy on the pitch most of the time, but if as a defender you gave him a little back, he'd suddenly fall over like he was half dead, and the referee would come over and just like, and that's really, and that has an added benefit. Like, again, it's sneaky and possibly immoral, but it gets on the opponent's nerves as well, which also gives you a little edge.
16: Right.
1: In America,
16: right.
1: We call that LeBron.
2: Is there a bit of that?
1: Yeah.
2: Luis Suarez, he's not playing anymore for Uruguay, but for many tournaments, we had Luis Suarez who could both like put in a terrible tackle and he bit some people and it was just that kind of guy. But he was also like, if a defender looked at him the wrong way, he'd fall over and see if he could get a foul. I mean, and then this is part of the sport. It can go too far sometimes, and it's up to the referee to police this stuff. And I think the video replays actually kind of help a little bit, because you can't do the most outrageous stuff. But you'll notice this as the tournament goes on. There'll be some dark arts for sure.
16: I see on your Twitter page you declared that you were going to attempt to watch all 104 games. Are you on pace?
2: I am.
16: Right.
2: I've had to. I mean. I've ended up watching some on my phone in a car because, again, this is, but it's, I'm
16: okay.
2: He's
1: the Bob Sturm of Europe.
16: Yeah.
2: I'm doing my best. And thankfully, there have been very few, like, outright boring games. I've had to watch a couple. They've had to be on the screen while we've been in the studio.
16: Mm-hmm.
2: On Monday, this will be, I was about to say it'll be a test of my professionalism, but I don't want to say that because I'm probably going to fail. My country, Norway, will be playing just as we're on air.
16: That will be a test.
2: Our absolutely crucial game against Senegal starts at 7. And you got to, again, for context, we haven't actually qualified for a World Cup in 28 years. So when we played Iraq this week, that it was 10,227 days, I think, since the last World Cup game we played before that. So it's been a wait.
1: Dang.
2: For me, it's been my entire adult life, really.
16: I've covered
2: these tournaments, but I've never had this much skin in the game myself. So it's kind of emotionally a new thing for me. I think I dealt with it okay on the day, but actually having the first half against Senegal whilst we're on air, I have warned the guys, Peter and Andy, that it's possible that Peter Welton and Andy Swift are going to have to do the heavy lifting on that show. And,
1: that's understandable.
2: Also, I have to clear up the rules about what happens if I swear in Norwegian on air. Like, what happens then? Like,
1: we're good on that.
2: Yeah, there's only one way to find out. Now, I'll try to keep it clean, there might be some grumbling in Norwegian on Monday evening's show. You might want to tune in for that.
16: Well, good luck to Norway. Keep up the great work on the World Cup kick around. We're happy to have you a part of the station now for the next many weeks, and you guys have just been wonderful.
2: That's really kind. It's been a real adventure to be here so far, and I'm really enjoying it.
1: Thanks, Lars.
16: That's Lars Sivertsen. He is on World Cup kick around with Peter and Andy every night at 7 o'clock here during this incredible tournament. And right now it's 8:37 on the ticket. Coming up next, Jerry Jones wants to talk to us.
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23: Heart disease is still the leading cause of death here in the United States and around the world. But what if there was something you could do earlier in life to reduce the odds of becoming a statistic? Well, here in the United States, tens of millions of adults already take a statin to lower their cholesterol. But new guidance put out by the American College of Cardiology and the American Heart Association now emphasize that treating high cholesterol sooner could significantly reduce a person's lifetime risk of heart attack or stroke. How early are we talking? In your 30s, believe it or not. Of course, you need to talk to your doctor about whether statins are right for you, but you should know that the evidence is really starting to stack up that shows the earlier you get a jump on reducing lifelong exposure to plaque-causing lipids and lipoproteins, the better the odds are going to be for you. Make sure you get your cholesterol checked. That's the first step. I'm Dr. Sanjay Gupta, helping you live a better life.
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7: Today is match day 9, and more specifically, the battle between the U.S. and Australia. A win by either team secures their advancement from Group D in the knockouts with a game to spare. Both are coming off surprising wins, but from very different manners. The U.S. attacked with style, and the Aussies defended like a fort, and now those two will test each other, and the big question is the availability of Christian Pulisic, who is yet to train with the U.S. this week after a calf injury. The U.S., Australia, at 2 p.m. on Fox and Ticket Theater. Don't forget, the kick around tonight at 7 after the hard line.
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10: See the invasion. 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Joining us now on the Ticket Hotline is the owner and general manager of the Dallas Cowboys. We say good morning to Jerry Jones. How
11: hey,
10: are you?
11: Hey, good morning.
10: Good morning.
11: I just want to tell you that we, specifically I, enjoyed listening to that Lars, the Norwegian, that you just had on your TV show there.
10: The radio.
11: When I was on hold, I enjoyed that. I couldn't believe he doesn't even own a car. Doesn't even own a car.
10: Amazing. No.
11: With all that ice up there in Norwegia, you would think that he would at least own the most popular all-wheel drive truck in Norway.
12: What kind of car is that?
11: The Fjord F-150.
10: Yeah, you would think he would have one of those.
11: Thank you. No, I loved hearing Lars, and I'm honored that the World Cup is here, and we do. And I'm loving all these tourist dollars that are pouring in here, and I'm letting the traffic feed my excitement. But I am so ready.
12: Uh-huh.
11: To get all these foreigners out of my stadium.
12: Oh, come on, Jerry.
11: I am. I'm sorry.
12: You need
11: I
12: to share.
11: Say it. I know it's not politically correct, but I love all this parking money they're giving me, but I don't like that the stadium has lost that American stadium smell. Oh, I mean, now it smells like socialism and body odor and Brexit. I don't know what the
10: Brexit.
12: Well, everyone's having a good time. Your stadium looks nice. It's got natural grass on it.
11: Well, I've made over $6 billion on the World Cup being here, but I'm pissed that this FIFA has made so many humiliating demands on me.
10: Huh.
11: They made me change the name of the stadium.
10: Yeah.
11: They made me raise that field up.
12: Right.
11: They messed up my field level suites.
12: Temporarily.
11: I even had to turn over my owner's parking space to that stupid FIFA president in case he decides he wants to show up.
10: No.

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4: Defense for the Cowboys.
5: Huh. Yeah.
4: Can you imagine holding every opponent to 1 point? This is going to be great.
5: It'd be pretty amazing. I don't think it applies, but okay, yeah.
4: This is a very momentum day.
5: Momentous?
4: Very momentum day. I'm calling you guys from my mobile phone for a very special reason.
5: What's that?
4: I'm calling to offer to come into the studio every day next week in studio to unveil my plan to finally pass the GM job off to a qualified outside party.
5: Whoa, man.
4: Now, this is a very difficult decision, but I know the Cowboy fans are frustrated with me and my stubbornness to hang on to the GM reins. Well, in next week's exclusive five-part in-studio series, only with the Musers, I will finally release the Cowboys to the football authorities and win you guys another Super Bowl.
5: Well, we have some bad news. We're on summer vacation next week.
4: Well, then screw that. The deal's off.
5: Oh no! Yeah.
6: Maybe we'll.
4: I'm holding on to the Cowboys to the bitter end, and I will continue to refuse to win a playoff game just to spite the fans.
6: Oh man!
4: You had your chance. You had your chance.
6: We blew it. Maybe we'll come back just to so you'll do that.
4: Where are y'all going on your summer vacation?
5: Yeah. Well, we're getting out of town a couple different ways.
4: You're not going together?
5: No.
4: I knew y'all hated each other.
6: No, it's not that at all.
4: I knew it. Did you know that my half-daughter, Veruca, is being taken to Disney World for the first time by her half-mother, gate agent?
5: She's your full daughter and her mother's full daughter.
6: And we almost got through the visit without
4: it. Did you know about that story, George?
6: Yes.
4: That I had a fake daughter with a woman who scanned my boarding pass.
5: She's not a fake daughter.
6: We got to go so we can get all the spots in this hour. We got
4: to
6: go.
4: And back then, I don't think. So I gave her a 10% tip, but I didn't realize that last 10% is the part where that baby batter.
5: Okay,
6: stop it.
5: Jerry.
4: Now I'm down over $2 million in a Range Rover. So
6: okay, we got to get.
5: By the way, I think that was long enough ago where she didn't scan your boarding pass.
4: Well, I love you both, and guess what I did this week? I poured one out for Gunner this week, Giorgio.
5: Oh, that's nice.
6: Thanks, Jerry.
4: Not the good stuff. Not my Johnny Walker Blue.
6: Well, that's okay. That's all right.
4: I poured out some rot gut, the stuff I let New Roosevelt drink. So long live the good retriever number one silver lab, Gunnar.
6: Oh, thank you, Jerry. I appreciate that. Have a happy summer.
4: You have a happy summer, too.
6: Okay, we'll see you. There goes Jerry. We'll check in with the invasion next.
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16: A better life with Dr. Sanjay Gupta.
17: Slowly but surely, AI is seeping its way into every corner of our lives. One area perhaps I didn't expect is diet advice. A new study out of Turkey found that chatbots are recommending to teen boys and girls that they restrict their daily calories to dangerously low levels and eat a balance of nutrients that are kind of out of whack. Remember, teenagers are growing, one pediatrician told us. If they aren't getting enough nutrition, it can really stunt their growth on a number of levels. And in extreme cases, it can lead to significant health consequences. Large language models, LLMs, they are designed to agree with you. So if you're looking to lose weight, they're going to push you pretty hard in that direction. They also sometimes don't know how to tell the difference between good information and bad information. And you know who does? Your doctor. I'm Dr. Sanjay Gupta, helping you live a better life.
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0: Rangers' first inning struggles continue in a 9-3 loss to the Twins. Four runs allowed for an MLB high 7.05 first inning ERA. Skip Schumacher having trouble explaining it.
1: First inning, I don't know if it's becoming a thing, like mentally maybe, but something that we got to continue to address because we're playing from behind too often and it's tough to play catch up.
0: Rangers and Padres play the first of three tonight in Arlington. 7:05 first pitch, Diamond Talk after here on The Ticket. Soccer's biggest stage sees North American teams victorious in two games. Canada 6-0 over Qatar, the first World Cup win for Canada. Mexico defeats South Korea 1-0 to earn a spot in the knockout round. The U.S. Open fully into round two, but it's still Wyndham Clark leading. He's unable to extend it, still sitting at 6-under. No ground gained by those chasing, a four-way tie for second at 3-under. And flash flood warning in effect for Dallas, Collin, and Denton counties. That'll last until 10:45. That is the Ticket Ticker. I'm Ryan Baldwin, Sports Radio 96.7, 13's in the Ticket.
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4: All right, it's after 9 o'clock here on The Ticket. Oh, gosh, I just realized something. That's our last show before summer vacation.
5: What?
4: This whole time I was about to say, well, we'll be back Monday to talk about U.S. Open and how the United States team does today. And well, I guess we're going to have to wait a few days.
6: That's
4: for that.
6: Crazy. I haven't even been thinking about vacation.
7: Horse crap!
4: And neither. Well, okay.
5: We're going on a fact-finding mission.
4: Yes.
5: We're not going on a vacation.
4: Yeah. We'll be gone for
5: you. We're going to go research sports.
4: We're going to research sports, dream it all up again.
8: The sports.
4: And be back in just a few days.
5: We're going to rebuild it from the ground up.
4: Yeah, we're going to rebuild our show.
6: You don't like rebuilding a golf swing, so why would you like rebuilding our show?
5: I'm not rebuilding the show. I'm rebuilding sports from the ground up.
6: Oh, okay.
5: Yeah.
4: Oh, okay.
5: It's time to take it down to its elemental level and then rebuild it.
6: I like it.
9: Toach.
4: That was an underrated album by The Fix in 1998, Elemental.
5: Nobody
4: into it.
5: Remembers it.
4: It was good.
5: It was long after their relevance had ended, and so.
4: No, it was fine. All right, up next,
5: they
4: it's the invasion.
5: Sold one copy, apparently.
4: They sold a
5: which
4: bunch.
5: Which was to you.
4: No, it did well. It did very well. It's Donovan and Matt, The Invasion. You guys made it in okay in the storms?
10: Yeah, somehow we made it.
11: A little bad out there this morning.
10: That was
6: looks
10: rough.
6: Like it.
10: Yeah. That was very, very intense.
4: Umbrella, la, la, la, la, la.
6: You said it was some of the worst weather you've ever driven through.
10: Yeah, for a stretch of 35, it was easily because I couldn't. It was raining so hard, it was hard to see the road regardless, and the lightning on top of that made it equally as difficult, and the floodwaters on 35 coming in. I don't know if it's like that coming north, but 35 south has stretches where you can't drive in the lane because there's so much water on the roadway.
6: Right.
10: And it had been raining up north from coming in from Denton County. I think we got like 5 or 6 inches in the last 6 hours. So the
4: really?
10: Yeah, like the road, the roads are just up that direction are horrible. And so you're only going, I mean, there were stretches of the road where the entire freeway is going 20 miles an hour, if that. And sometimes slower because there's so much water on the roadway. So, yeah, that was...
4: 35 is bad when there's good conditions. I can imagine it in a big rainstorm.
10: I will say, the fact that it's a holiday, because it took me an hour to get here this morning, and that's on a holiday. So I couldn't imagine if it was people weren't off for the federal holiday.
5: I wonder what percentage of people are working today. Like, is it 50%?
6: Probably half.
4: Yeah.
6: Maybe half. Something I don't know. Like nobody up here is. Except us, but like front office is
5: only,
6: all closed.
5: Only on-air people seem to be working today.
11: Did That's you guys correct. Ever grow up with not taking showers during thunderstorms? Like that was dangerous?
5: My mom was very insistent. If it's lightning outside, you cannot be in the bathtub or the shower.
10: Right. Is that true?
5: I think there is some truth to it because your plumbing is connected to the ground.
10: Yeah,
5: if a lightning strike is near you, I would think it could.
11: Would it just make the water real hot?
5: No, it'd electrocute.
4: But we don't have the metal pipes like we used to, though. It's all
5: right. But some homes do. Well, a lot of homes still do.
4: Yeah,
5: copper is still
4: plumbing.
5: Commonly used. But but you're right. I mean, now that we've moved to even supply lines are not copper in a lot of situations these days.
4: Yeah.
6: And I can't say I've ever heard a news story where somebody was electrocuted in the shower during a storm.
11: Or just taking a bath.
6: Yeah.
4: Yeah, put that on the list of things mom was probably a little too worried
11: right.
4: about.
11: Yeah. But it's been passed down for how long, though?
4: Oh, yeah.
11: Because everyone went through it. I know I did. And I thought about it this morning because as soon as I started the shower, I saw the thunder. I'm sorry, the lightning bolt. And I wondered, should I just go funky?
5: I'm impressed with you, Donnie, that you are carrying an umbrella.
11: Always.
5: I think most men don't carry umbrellas.
11: We don't.
5: They're too cool. What's with guys not,
4: I don't know.
5: Not liking umbrellas?
4: I keep one in my car. A little one.
11: Yeah.
4: Yeah.
5: Yeah.
10: I should have.
5: But do you use it?
4: No. Yeah, I do.
11: Yeah, I know I do. All the time.
5: Men should use more umbrellas.
11: Heck yeah.
4: Yes.
11: Yeah.
4: I'm all for it. Umbrellas are great. Maybe the best invention ever.
5: Mm, I don't know about that.
4: Look into it.
10: Top five?
5: Well, no.
7: That's a bold statement.
11: I think it may be top five invention. Like, yeah. Who first just got tired of getting wet when they're walking outside? I have to do something about this.
4: It's almost time for Just the Sip, so we need to get going.
11: No, it's
4: going.
11: Not. No, it's not. Yeah. Like, you guys have 3 minutes us. Away. You're going on vacation. What? You can spend a little more time with this as you're walking out the door.
4: No. Well, we have.
10: But what was the first umbrella?
5: What was the first umbrella?
4: I'm not sticking around for the first umbrella.
5: No, because
11: that's a great question.
4: I don't understand the question.
10: What was it made of? Right. They didn't make it where it was collapsible.
5: Was it like
11: cow skin or something? Did they put some animal skin on a stick? I'm with you, bro.
10: Like, what was it? Was it?
5: It was itself.
8: No, good question.
10: No.
11: What was it made of?
5: The first umbrella was not itself.
11: I'm going to kick you in the stomach.
4: It was. It was probably.
5: That sounded like a threat.
4: It was probably not telescoping and made of the same materials today.
10: Right. It was always just there.
5: A big leaf.
4: It was probably, animal skin.
11: Leaves.
5: Yeah.
4: And then stretched out.
10: With a bone stuck to it or something.
4: Yeah.
10: And they hold it up. But then,
4: They had those materials. Maybe cavemen invented the first
5: man umbrella is a pretty good band.
9: They couldn't even pronounce the word umbrella.
11: Okay, we'll take a break. We'll come back with the musicians to discuss what was the first umbrella. Next, here on The Ticket.
4: You guys have a great show.
12: I'm teasing, but I'm not teasing.
11: All three, George, Craig, Gordon, will stick around and we'll discuss this because it's very important. All men need to carry umbrellas, so we need to know what the first umbrella was made of. So let's just discuss the possibilities.
5: It's done.
4: That's Donnie and Matt. They are next. We're on summer vacation. We'll be back at some point here on The Ticket. Maybe.
11: Well, the Muses will be here to discuss.
5: No!
11: The weather's crazy around here, y'all.
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27: If you're caring for an aging parent, you may feel quite often that you're alone in what you're doing. But you're not. Not by a long shot. According to a new report by the Pew Research Center, 10% of U.S. adults are caring for a parent over age 65. Millions more are caring for a spouse or partner 65 or older. Beyond the sheer numbers, this report, perhaps unsurprisingly, found a major difference in caregiver well-being between men and women. One psychologist we spoke to suggested thinking 5 years in the future and imagining where you are right now. Will you be glad you took something on, or regretful that you didn't? You also need to cut yourself some slack, he said, especially women. Don't try to shoulder all of the burden by yourself. You might need to ask for help before you burn out. You'll be so glad you did. I'm Dr. Sanjay Gupta, helping you live a better life.

0: Jack Leiter gives up 4 first-inning runs as the Rangers fall to the Twins 9-3. The right-hander not happy with the outing.
1: It just kind of spiraled into a 4-run inning, which is unfortunately not a good way to set the tone for that game for the team, and kind of let those guys down in that first inning, and then you try to claw your way back, and unfortunately wasn't really able to do that.
0: Rangers welcome in the Padres for a 3-game set starting tonight at 7:05 with Diamond Talk afterwards here on the Ticket. Group stage of soccer's biggest tournament, Canada picks up its first World Cup win, blowing out Qatar 6-0. Mexico's 1-0 win against South Korea guarantees a spot in the knockout stage. At the U.S. Open, SMU's Bryson DeChambeau struggling in his second round, 3-over on the day and the tournament. He's 9 strokes back of the leader Wyndham Clark after missing the cut in the previous 2 majors. And there's a flash flood warning in effect for Dallas, Collin, and Denton counties. That'll go up until 10:45. That is the Ticket Ticker. I'm Ryan Baldwin, Sports Radio 96.7, 13 to the Ticket.
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0: 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This is The Invasion, the world's most dangerous midday show. 9 to 1, middays here on The Ticket. My name is Donovan Lewis. Alongside my radio partner, he is Matt McLaren. Matt, good morning to you.
1: Good morning, Donnie.
0: Happy Friday to you. Happy Friday to everyone. In the words of the great Dwayne Dancer, it's the weekend, baby. And we are so happy to be with you today on Juneteenth. We will have our Friday staples, just a sip at 12:30. Talk a little NBA-ABA merger at 12:15. Lunchtime with the World Cup as we have a big USA-Australia match this afternoon that will have Football Theater 1310 right here on The Ticket at 2 o'clock with a sweet spot and a hard line. Looking forward to watching the game with those fellas. We'll have the list, a little bit of a twist on the list at 11:30. We'll hop aboard the OSS for other sports stuff at 11:10. We do that every day. Peter Welton will join us at 10:50 because we do have a huge match with the United States this afternoon, and we need to know what to expect. So we're bringing on Peter Welton to tell us all about it. The news with Travis at 10:30. Joseph Hoyt, who covers the Cowboys for the Dallas Morning News, will join us at 10:10. Mandatory OTAs are done. And we'll discuss with him what he thought or what he saw out there at 10:10. A little Friday frivolity, a showdown, a match on this Juneteenth. Looking forward to that. And we'll start the show here in about 15 minutes or so, listening to Cowboys offensive coordinator Clayton Adams and what he had to say after mandatory OTAs. But the crew, ready to rock with us, left to right on your radio dial. There is Baldy, there is Travis, and of course, there is the tip sheet. So, on this Juneteenth, I would like to say happy Juneteenth to everyone out there. It is still wild to me, Matt, that this is a national holiday when it's just basically a Texas thing. But I've been knowing about this for a very long time because my grandfather celebrated Juneteenth to the highest every single year. And I can remember going down to Mahia. I had an aunt that lived in Mahia, Aunt Hazel. And we would go down and visit her and stay with her. And they had the huge celebration down there at Comanche Peak, Comanche Crossing. And I do remember, I think it was the year of 1980 where they had the drownings out there. And we were there. We were out there celebrating when that happened. Such a huge story when that happened. And I remember when I first started working with Bad Radio, and they really didn't know anything about Juneteenth until I started working there. We did special Juneteenth shows. We went to the barbershop. I always had a good time, and I tried to teach everyone about the holiday, if you didn't know, you know, in a fun way to try and, you know, get to learn and everything about it. But I know there are some people out there that are probably beaten down by it, don't even care about it, the holiday or whatever. If that's your choice, that's fine. Can't change your mind about it. But as I said last year, and I'll say it again this year, I think this is a perfect time to talk about this time being just a reflection period on whatever you want to think about, kind of how crazy this country has gotten here in the last decade or so, and how, you know, if you don't care about that specific holiday and you don't celebrate it, there are some things that you can reflect on and think about it, and just as a person to try and just make things smoother. Sometimes, man, it feels that 2026 is closer to the 1960s than the 90s. You know what I'm saying?
1: Yes.
0: It feels that way, and that's just a sad state of how things are going right now. So that's the kind of things I hope people will just kind of reflect on and think about. And it may not move the needle for you. That's fine. But I think if you want to do things like that and just, you know, you have the day off, you're not working, you're just kind of chilling or whatever, it's just to have on your mind, just to try and be a better person, man. That's step one. Step one is just trying to be a better person. And if you do that, and it can extend some of that kindness to others, then we'll just take those steps. I always say, and it's not just me, I didn't make this up, but I always live by the thought of you try and make this world better than when you found it, when you came into this world. You try to make it better for the people that are coming underneath you. And that's the youngsters that are living in the generation underneath us, in a couple of generations underneath of us. You try to make this world better for them than you had it. That's the ultimate goal. And man, there are some times where we are Paula Abdul in this thing, like we said this week, two steps forward and two steps back, yeah, man.
1: That's the truth.
0: And you know, it's just not the way it should be right now. We should be way further along than what we are because of the times and how just human nature, how it should be. So hopefully this is the day. And I know it was, if you don't know exactly what this holiday is, it was the day that the slaves in Texas were notified that they were free, because it was like 2.5 years after the Emancipation Proclamation was put into effect that the word got to the slaves in Texas that they were free. So that's just why this day is being celebrated. And again, I am seriously, it trips me out to think that this is a national holiday now, when it was really concentrated to Texas when I was growing up, and it was fine. Everything was fine. But just want to put that out there. I think it's always a time to talk about things like that. You can use your platform to try and put that out there. So hopefully on this day, everyone would just have cool thoughts, man. I know it's bad weather outside, and fortunately, a lot of people didn't have to come into the office. And that's a good thing, because it was bad. That was probably as bad of a ride in for rain as I've had in a very long time.
1: Yes.
0: Because we talk ice and things like that when it's dangerous and slippery, but just thunderstorms, man, that was pretty treacherous. And my driving app kept telling me slippery road ahead. And I was like, yeah, it's raining. Yep. I get it. But I'm telling you, once I got to the point where it said slippery road, I got the little swerve thing on my car, because it was, you know, excess water on the road. It was really bad.
1: That's about as bad as you said. I can't recall driving in worse rain than that. Especially up north, because it was worse up north. That's where the nasty stuff was earlier this morning, and it just didn't let up. And I think now it started to move through the area, but man, it was an absolute torrential downpour at my house. Woke me up right around 6 a.m. when I normally get up, probably a few minutes before that. And I look out the window and it's like, oh no. I was like, oh, well, you know, I don't have to leave right now. I'm sure it'll be, and it wasn't.
0: Oh, it got worse.
1: It got worse. And man.
0: I went to the gym this morning, gym at 75 in Mockingbird.
1: Yeah.
0: And when we rolled out of class about 6:35, it started sprinkling a little bit on the way home. And I thought, man, is it coming from the north? I don't know how it's going. I thought I was driving into it because, you know, I don't know which way the rain is coming. But once I got home, it picked up a little bit. And then, man, once I was about to get into the shower, when the lightning hit, and I thought, oh, no. And I had the same mindset. Maybe it's about 30 minutes, 45 minutes, and it'll go away, but it didn't. It looks like it's clearing up a little bit outside right now.
1: It's not nearly what it was.
0: But man, that was a treacherous drive-in today. Yeah. And another public service announcement I would like to put out there for all the drivers out there on the road. Again, and I'll go over it until we don't see it anymore. No need for hazard lights when you're driving in the rain. No need for it. We're all driving in the rain.
1: Correct.
0: Unless you actively are
1: having an emergency, which is what they're there for.
0: And you're, you know, you're going 30 on the interstate because
1: you pulled over.
0: Are you?
1: And you're stopped.
0: Yes. That's what hazard lights are for. I don't understand when this started, that you just pop those on because you're driving down the road and it's raining. Yeah. We all know.
1: Right, and that's what makes it more difficult, is it overrides, of course, your turn signal. So if you need to change lanes in heavy rain, you can't see. It messes up depth perception, and in your head, you register as it's a stalled, stopped vehicle, and it makes it harder to gauge how far away you are. It makes no sense to turn your hazards on. As a matter of fact, there are several states where it is illegal to drive with your hazard lights on. Texas is not one of them.
0: Which, well, when I become mayor of Duncanville, that's a platform that I'm going to stand on. And I think I'll get the full support of a lot of other people.
1: To your point, we all get it. Yes, we're in a hazardous condition.
0: We're all in it.
1: You don't need to signal like, oh, it's more hazardous in my lane in this vehicle than it is for it's. We all understand.
0: No one's especially with the rain that we had this morning, no one's going to speed limit. So everyone is slowed down.
1: Man.
0: So we all are in the same boat. Driving down the road. So just a PSA for everyone out there. There's just no need for it.
1: Right.
0: Let's all be cool.
1: And guys in big trucks, you can slow down too. It's okay.
0: Yeah, they kind of want to let you know that they're running the roadways because they have a truck and they want to go fast.
1: Right. They're like, oh, this doesn't affect me. And they fly by you, and then they blind you because they kick up so much water and you can't see.
0: Man, and there are some just points on exits or things like that where you can't see the water being pulled up because you get so much rain in so little time. And just crashing through that at 55 miles an hour when you don't see the puddle is so dangerous.
1: Yes, it is.
0: So everyone, just chill. It's a holiday. No need to rush to go anywhere. If you're on the roads,
2: we're all friends.
0: Take your time. Everyone will understand that it may take a little bit longer to get where you need to be. They didn't even call me when I was late this morning because I was late. It was that was a treacherous drive in this morning. But we did it. We're here. We're ready to have some fun with you today. At 9:55 Friday Frivolity, it is a rematch in a showdown because I need to get some revenge on one certain person. And we'll do that at 9:55. But coming up next, mandatory OTAs are done with the Cowboys. And we'll hear from the Office of Coordinator, Clayton Adams. We'll do that next here on The Ticket.
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16: Did you know that almost half the vegetables and more than 3/4 of the fruit that we eat in this country come from just one state, California? Yeah, it's true. And according to a new report by the Environmental Working Group, a health advocacy organization, a lot of this produce is tainted with PFAS, which are sometimes referred to as forever chemicals. Why? Well, the EPA says pesticides keep America's food supply safe, abundant, and affordable. And of course, these chemicals are used in every state, not just California. Now, if you are worried, though, about how much you're consuming, the best thing to do is to buy organic produce, if and when you can. Organic or not, you should rinse all fruits and vegetables under running water. Don't use any soap. And as one epidemiologist told us, use a brush on sturdier items like carrots, potatoes, and cucumbers. I'm Dr. Sanjay Gupta, helping you live a better life.

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3: Thank you, Travis. It is 9:34 Friday morning here with The Invasion. Donovan Lewis, Matt McLaren. Glad to have you on this Juneteenth holiday. If you're out and about, a lot of flash flooding around the area. So take it slow and just enjoy hanging out with us. We'll have a little Friday frivolity coming up here in 15 minutes or so. Let's talk a little Cowboys, shall we? As they had their final gathering before training camp. The next time they gather as a team, they will be in Oxnard to begin the 2026 season. As crazy as that seems, that is now just over a month away. They fly out to Oxnard on July 27th, so about 5 weeks. It's already coming up on us, man. It goes quick. The offseason goes quick.
4: There's so much involved with the NFL. We always talk about this, but they have done a wonderful job of keeping their sport on top and making people talk about it 12 months a year.
3: Yeah.
4: And now you finally get the 5 weeks where you can guess, all right, this is the calm before the storm, because now it's going to just, it's fast and furious from the end of July until February, until the Super Bowl. Football is just that significant. But all the things that they do, other sports, I'm sure they're trying their best to try and take notes to see how they can keep talking about their sport every single time with everything timed up and lined up perfectly to keep it at the tip of everyone's tongue.
3: So with the wrapping up of minicamp, the Cowboys, and we don't talk about this guy very much because he's not the play caller. Brian Schottenheimer is, but Clayton Adams is the offensive coordinator. And they work in conjunction with each other to try and devise the offense and figure some things out. As we know, the offense last year was absolutely fantastic. If not the best offense in the NFL, certainly one of the top offenses in the NFL, averaged almost 28 points a game. And so the question was posed to Clayton Adams, how do you evolve? How do you take one of the best offenses in the NFL and continually work on trying to improve it? As, of course, as we all know, these other teams are watching your film all offseason long, trying to figure out how to stop it. And I thought this was a pretty interesting answer from Clayton Adams on the evolution of the offense.
5: We did a lot of studies in the off season, just looking at things that maybe we were missing, or things that don't fit our personnel, or things that we did that we didn't do enough. I think that's where you start. I'm also kind of a firm believer that the story of the season tends to write itself. And it's one of the reasons I try not to tie the screws too tightly to what you want to do in the off season, is because we're going to, somebody's going to invent something accidentally in the preseason or in week 6 or week 7 or week 8, and then you're going to go, I want to do that. That fits our personnel. Or you're going to think of something that's off of something else you've done. So the league is always evolving, and it evolves way harder and way faster during the season. So I do think a lot of that's, it's going to happen organically.
3: I thought that was very interesting.
4: It is, and he's right, because we always talk about, man, once they have film on you, what can you do to show a little something different? We talk about it all the time when we see preseason games and they're not showing you anything because they know how it evolves, and you want to make sure you save everything that you can for the regular season and to keep trying to move forward and put little wrinkles in all the things that you're doing. Man, I can't get out of my head, though, Matt, that this team started their possessions last year on offense 28.6 yard line, which was dead last in the NFL. They had the longest way to go. And just think, if their defense gave them some help, or their return game gave them some help and shortened the field a bit, how much more effective this offense would be. And they were still really good.
3: Yes.
4: So it's everything kind of comes together at that point of, all right, well, your offense is really good. You should have a good team. But if you have to march the length of the field without any short fields from your defense or your special teams, then that puts that pressure on you, because we talked about it all last year. Feels like you have to score every single time. And now you have to drive the length of the field every single time. And you just don't know how difficult that is throughout a 17-game season. They've got to start getting some short fields from their defense and their special teams here next year. Or you may see some of the same results. Man, they're eating up yards. Yeah, because they have so long to go to try and score.
3: Yes.
4: God, that has to change. So while you can even have a better offense, if your defense is still the same and not getting turnovers and you're still last in field position, then you're going to get some of the same results.
3: It's wild to look at it and see, of course, because your worst average starting drive position in the NFL is going to lead to, well, you gained the most yards per drive in the NFL. You had the most plays per drive in the NFL. You also had the most plays in the NFL. As a matter of fact, they ran over the course of 17 games. They had 104 more plays than Seattle did, who won the Super Bowl. And now you may look at that, and that's an efficient offense, but if you can take those plays back, then it's going to keep some of those guys a little bit fresher as that wear and tear goes on, and it's going to make your offense even better if you don't have to run so many plays because you're not starting so far back. So kind of on the heels of that, Clayton Adams spoke, the offensive coordinator for the Cowboys here, the red zone and some of the inefficiencies. Now, the Cowboys were not horrible in the red zone by any stretch of the imagination. They were just below average. Average in the red zone last year was 57.6%. They were 56.9%. So just under average in the red zone. But for an offense that scored as much as they did, that was as good as they are, if you can be a little bit more efficient in the red zone, well, then, of course, you believe that that's going to lead you to be even better than you were. And give a pretty in-depth answer on some of those things that can be done in the red zone.
5: Because we really did kind of take it all in and say, all right, let's be real honest with ourselves. What do we need to do better down here? You know, some of it was, I don't know if it's just maybe being young or performance anxiety, but like we had more self-inflicted wounds in the red zone than we did in some other areas. You know, if you have a negative yardage run on the 1 yard line, like that's a lot different than a negative yardage run on the 50. If you have a false start on the inside the 5 yard line, it's a lot different than a false start when you're on the minus 25. So there was a little bit of that. there was, you know, a little bit of us just saying, all right, like we were mainly run and action on normal down and distance out in the open field. And then sometimes we would get down there and kind of shift our thought process to more drop back stuff. You know, I think specifically run game wise, I think you got to find ways to use the 53 and a third in the pass game, really, and the run game. When you're restricted to 5 or 6 yards vertically, you got to use your lateral space better. That's one thing that I'm always trying to remind myself of. And then I think, you know, just executing a little bit better. You know, there's never going to be like just the solution. Everything's going to be, you know, a small piece to the solution.
3: And again, you talk about a very in-depth answer there, but talking about some of those things that you can probably see them use. He was asked later on in the conversation about 13 personnel, which, of course, is one running back with three tight ends and one wide receiver. And a lot of teams in the league are going to 13 personnel. The problem is with the Cowboys, they have two elite-level wide receivers. But he kind of mentioned that in the red zone, those are options that you can do because it gives you some of those guys that might be a little bit better in those scenarios. But do you want to take off one of your elite wide receivers? And so I think using that lateral space is where you kind of wonder, because Jaden Blue is an example of this, is a guy who is a pass catching back and coming out of Texas. Is there ways to incorporate things like that is more lateral, as he mentioned, and utilizing that region of the field versus, okay, we're going to try to throw you a touchdown pass in the back of the end zone or fade or something?
4: Yeah. And I think sometimes it gets in coaches' heads about the reaction of them in the red zone if it's first and goal from the 8 and they drop back and pass three times. And I want to establish the run. We're going to run this thing in. And it did kind of bog down for them. Like you said, they weren't terrible. They were average.
3: Right.
4: But it could have been way better with the offense that they had. And it kind of bogged down. And yeah, that does have to change. You got to just make sure you mix it up, man. You're never going to satisfy the fan base of what you do when you get closer to the Reds in the end zone, especially if it doesn't work. If you go down there and throw three times, well, why didn't you run? Right. You're just throwing, and it just makes no sense.
3: Right.
4: And then if you run it three times trying to establish the run, it's the same exact thing. There's no correct answer for this. The only correct answer is scoring, and scoring a lot and not getting bogged down. And I think sometimes they'll get inside their own heads a bit trying to figure out what they need to do in the red zone when they just need to continue to do what got them down the field in the first place.
3: Yeah.
4: It is kind of frustrating when you see it, but it's just, there's no right. The only right answer is scoring points and scoring touchdowns, not field goals, but touchdowns. And it just kind of bogs down a bit for Dallas. They, if they improve that again, improving your starting field position and improving in the red zone, your red zone percentage, that's going to equal to more wins, and you're going to be competitive in the NFC East if that happens, but that's just a tall task.
3: And the final one we have here from, again, this is Clayton Adams, the Cowboys offensive coordinator. And, of course, he was asked about going up against and what he has seen from Christian Parker's defense so far in just these mini camps that they've had the last month or so.
5: Just because you're going to see some different things at practice that generally you're not going to see until you get into the season. You know, I think that they've done a really nice job of kind of building it the right way. And I've always said with kind of that family of defense, it travels well around the league because it's fundamental. And they set edges. They understand their checks and coverage. They play splits. They coach things in coverage with very much detail. And they understand how to teach guys fundamentals and apply those to techniques.
3: And hearing all that, it just feels, again, we heard from Christian Parker yesterday, to hear Clayton Adams talk about attention to detail and the fundamentals and making sure that guys are communicating correctly, those types of things, that should excite you from your offensive coordinator just on the basic stuff that he's seen so far from the defense.
4: It should, and it should probably let you know that you may not get the, I had to go into the defensive meetings as the head coach and let him know what I would do against this terrible defense, you know, the things that I would do. It just doesn't feel like that's going to be the same this year. No matter what happens with this defense, it may take a few weeks for them to get adjusted or whatever going on. It's not going to be a good defense early on. It has to be better than what it was last year,
3: but I don't think it's going to be good.
4: So I just think it's going to be that natural progression. And it feels like that they have all their ducks in a row as far as, all right, this is how we start. We tore down to its bones, and now we're trying to build it up in the defense of what it needs to be. And that attention to detail is right at the top of the list. I, for one, can't understand why that couldn't have even been a part of it last year. I just didn't get it. I never could wrap my head around the fact that the defensive coordinator and his players could not get on the same page.
3: Right.
4: I don't know if it was, hey, I've been doing this since before you were born. This worked, so you do it my way. And the players are like, come on now. And it has to be some give and take. And it just felt like that wasn't the case with Eberflus.
3: It does feel that way. And when you listen to these guys talk, Schottenheimer, who is a great communicator. We heard from Christian Parker. We played some of his stuff yesterday, and he seems to be able to communicate very well. Clayton Adams kind of has that vibe as well. And I wonder, in today's world, and it seems kind of strange, but the way these guys are able to communicate, if that helps to make things better, just because they're naturally better communicators than what it feels like we've been used to in recent years. Because if they can communicate that way to the media, you would think they can communicate that way to their players and probably even more in depth and explain, hey, this is what I'm trying to get here. This is what I am seeing, and explain it better in different angles to where maybe the players just simply understand it better.
4: Yeah, and I kind of feel like they'll both kind of listen. And if the players are saying, hey, man, this just isn't working. We're not feeling this. Let's think about maybe this way and just take all the suggestions
3: instead of last year.
4: Instead of just saying, hey, man, now this is how we do things. Oh, you guys want to play more, man?
3: Right.
4: Oh, okay. And then, you know, it's always the reactionary way of the Cowboys to hear a lot of noise about one thing and to overcorrect it at times when it just should be this gradual, all right, let's communicate and see how things are going, see what you're comfortable with, and if you're not comfortable with that, we'll find out why you're not, And then if we can see if we can still put it in, because I feel good about it. But if not, let's see if we can twist and tweak it. And I think that that, with you and their communication skills, feels like that that's the way it's going to be done. But a lot of work to do. They're talking like you're a little bit excited about what you're hearing, but now we have to be excited about what we're seeing. And it's only 5 weeks away from training camp, preseason, and then boom, before you know it, the season will be here. All right, it's 9:49. We'll talk more Cowboys with Joseph Hoyt. Covers the Cowboys for the Dallas Morning News, was in the building for the mandatory OTAs. We'll get what he has to say at 10:15. But coming up next, it's a little Friday frivolity.

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10: If you're caring for an aging parent, you may feel quite often that you're alone in what you're doing. But you're not. Not by a long shot. According to a new report by the Pew Research Center, 10% of U.S. adults are caring for a parent over age 65. Millions more are caring for a spouse or partner 65 or older. Beyond the sheer numbers, this report, perhaps unsurprisingly, found a major difference in caregiver well-being between men and women. One psychologist we spoke to suggested thinking 5 years in the future and imagining where you are right now. Will you be glad you took something on, or regretful that you didn't? You also need to cut yourself some slack, he said, especially women. Don't try to shoulder all of the burden by yourself. You might need to ask for help before you burn out. You'll be so glad you did. I'm Dr. Sanjay Gupta, helping you live a better life.
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0: 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It is a sweep of the Rangers by the Twins with a 9-3 loss in the series finale. Texas giving up nine runs in the first inning of the series. Skip Schumacher knows they need to make some adjustments.
1: Mix up game plans as best you can, whether it's pitch type, pitch sequencing, but continuing to talk with our pitching group to figure it out because the first inning has hurt us lately.
0: First pitch 7:05 for game 1-3 against the Padres tonight. Diamond talk afterwards here on the ticket. On soccer's biggest tournament, Canada gets its first ever World Cup win, blowing out Qatar 6-0. Mexico, the first team to secure a spot in the knockout stage, defeating South Korea 1-0. And Wyndham Clark starting to fall back to earth a bit at the U.S. Open. 5-under for the tournament, still in the lead by 2 strokes. Jordan Spieth is in danger of missing the cut, sitting 4-over through 6 holes. Also have a flash flood warning in effect for Dallas, Collin, and Denton counties until 10:45. 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
3: 9:59. Welcome in. It is a Friday morning here with The Invasion. Donovan Lewis, Matt McLaren. We'll talk some more Cowboys wrapping up their final OTA / mini camp of the offseason. Our buddy Joe Hoyt covers those Dallas Cowboys for the Dallas Morning News. Joe's going to join us here in about 15 minutes or so. But right now, Donnie, it is time for Friday Frivolity.
4: It is. And usually we would do this around MLK Day, Martin Luther King Jr., you know. But we decided to do it today because I don't know how it came up. And I'm sick and tired of losing. So this is what we're going to do for Friday Frivolity today. We do have the, it's called Martin the Trivia Game that we've been playing here the last few years. And I have on the Diamond Factory Ticket Hotline, Melly, my nemesis.
3: You didn't want to introduce her as multi-time champion?
4: I know, just dominating this thing. She's like the Messi of this Martin game. She's the greatest.
5: I'm here to defend the championship, keeping my crown with me.
4: Okay, so Melly was going to come in studio, but the rain was so bad this morning. We said, don't sweat it. We will do it on the phone. And she's here. Matt has the trivia game in his hands. He's going to bounce questions back and forth to us, and we will see who's going to come out on top. It's as simple as that. It's a one-on-one match.
3: Okay.
4: That we're going to see who the champion is. Can I get the crown from Melly?
5: Oh, I don't know.
4: And as defending champion,
6: it's highly unlikely.
4: She will get the first question, and we'll go back and forth until we run out of time. So, Travis, you have the score, right? Travis is keeping score. Matt, okay. It's on you.
3: Here we go. Here is your question. What was Gina and Pam's contribution to Thanksgiving dinner?
5: Them raggedy-ass peas.
4: Damn it. So easy. Those raggedy-ass peas.
3: That is correct.
4: That's right.
3: All right. All right, Donnie, you ready?
4: Yeah, I guess. Now I'm intimidated. I'm nervous now. Yeah. All right, let's go.
3: Which celebrity impersonator punched Martin in the face when they were in Hollywood?
4: Michael Jackson.
3: Correct.
4: Man. On the board. Let's go.
3: All right. Here we go. Who was Pam's boyfriend who owned the Skybox?
5: Simon.
4: Yes, it is.
3: God, there's not even any hesitation.
4: No, she's the queen of this.
3: She's incredible.
4: She's the best.
3: All right, Donnie.
5: I tell you.
4: All right.
3: Let's see. Are you about to miss one here? What did Martin leave Gina for breakfast when he was on a diet?
4: Oh, some frozen broccoli pops.
3: Yes.
4: Yeah.
3: Okay.
4: I'm locked in.
3: All right. Now we're on to the next round.
4: Okay.
3: Here we go.
4: All right.
5: Okay.
3: All right. Which guest on Martin's show did Shanae win a date with?
5: Kid from Kid and Play.
4: Yeah, it was. Our buddy, Kid.
5: Yes.
4: He came up on the quiz.
3: That's cool.
5: Sweet. Yes.
3: All right, what did Shanae offer him to drink at her apartment?
4: Oh, that was a 40.
3: That's correct.
4: Because you gotta take it to the head.
3: All right. This is incredible. You guys are just nailing these. All right, here we go. What was the name of King Beef's movie?
5: Oh. Okay, now this one is a tough one.
4: Wow.
5: Ooh, I don't know.
4: Oh, wow.
5: You stumped me. No. King Beef's movie.
3: Wow.
5: It was, oh gosh, it's I don't know. I gotta,
4: hey, you know what? I don't know either.
3: Okay, well, the name of it apparently was Soul Island.
4: Well, Soul Island. I don't know. I don't even remember that one.
5: No.
4: You remember that, Melly?
5: I never got
4: that. Okay.
5: Vaguely. I remember him dancing in the Hawaiian outfit.
4: Right. Wow. I remember that. I just didn't know the name of it. Okay.
3: Hey. Yeah. Neither one of y'all. That's
4: all right,
3: impressive.
4: So I can take the lead for the first time in this game ever. I can take the lead.
3: All right. Here's your question.
4: All right.
3: What was Elroy Preston's first love?
4: His music.
3: Yes, correct.
6: I'm good.
3: There it is.
6: Well, I mean,
3: you nailed it.
4: Well, Friday Frivolity is over. Thank you so much. I have taken the crown. We're done. Oh, we're out of time.
5: Dang it. There's no stop the count on Juneteenth.
4: Okay,
5: sorry.
4: You're right.
3: All right, Melly, here we go. According to Jerome, he got more girls than what?
5: More girls than what?
3: Yes, the question is, according to Jerome, he got more girls than what?
5: Oh, then rhymes.
3: I guess he said something like, I've got more girls than...
4: Well, yeah, that's what the question
5: said. Oh, gosh. It rhymes. I know it rhymes. They got me today. It's going to be something like Jerry Curl or... I'm going to go with Jerry Curl. I don't know.
3: Okay.
4: What's the answer?
3: You can determine, because I think that I would give credit to it. It says Jerry got curls.
4: Oh, yeah. Heck yeah. That's the way to pull it out there, Melly.
7: Nailed it.
4: That's the way to get it done.
3: Jerry got curls.
5: I knew it rhymed.
4: Had to rhyme with Jerome.
3: Well,
4: that's
3: done.
4: Right. That's right.
3: All right, Downey. What color belt did Dragonfly Jones's obedient servant have? What color was the belt?
4: Oh, no.
6: Green.
4: Yes!
3: Oh!
4: Man!
3: You just pulled it out of nowhere!
5: Oh,
3: no!
5: God.
4: Wow. Oh, my God! That was awesome!
6: Lucky.
4: It was green.
5: Oh, my gosh. It was green.
3: Man, that's impressive.
6: The score is 5-4, Donovan.
3: Okay.
5: Ooh,
3: okay. You still got time. You still got time.
5: All right,
3: here we go. What article of clothing of Martin's did their maid shrink?
5: it was the jersey. It was a Detroit Pistons jersey.
3: Yes, autographed Grant Hill
4: Grant
3: jersey.
4: Grant Hill jersey, correct, yeah.
5: Grant Hill, yes.
4: All right, so we're in the middle of a challenge between myself and Melly. It's Juneteenth, and she is the queen, the champion of Martin Trivia, and I'm trying to take the crown. Right now it's 5-5. It's on me. So, Matt, take it away.
3: When the club was robbed, what did they steal from Jerome?
4: His gold tooth.
3: Yep, that's correct.
5: Too easy.
3: Man, y'all are impressive.
5: I demand a recount on that one.
4: What?
3: All right, Melly. Here's yours. What is Mama Payne's first name?
5: Edna.
3: Correct.
4: Man.
5: Yep.
4: I would have to.
3: All right, Donnie.
5: Exactly.
4: Yeah. I can't miss one. I can't.
3: How much was Martin's rent increase?
4: Oh, the five.
3: Yes.
4: $5.
3: Yes.
4: Golly. At first they thought it was 500, then they thought it was 5%, but it was $5. He put him through hell for $5.
5: He said, I ain't paying the five.
4: I ain't paying the five.
3: Y'all are just impressive. All right, we continue. On the season finale, where did Martin and Gina have to move to further their careers?
5: They went to Los Angeles.
3: Correct.
4: You want to talk about a layup? You can't talk about that last question. That's the easiest one in the whole bunch.
3: All right, Downey. What name did Bruh Man print on the t-shirts that he made for Martin to sell?
4: Whitty Hutton.
3: Correct.
5: The World Tour.
4: Yeah.
3: You guys are... this is incredible. All right, Melly. What present did Gina give Martin that caused their first big argument?
5: Oh, my gosh. It was a statue of a butt, I believe.
4: Yeah, that's exactly right.
3: Man.
4: Because they were doing the butt with the statue. And she made it when she walked in. They got mad.
7: Combined, I think, what is this, like 20 questions? You guys have missed one?
4: I got to stay focused.
7: All right, Donnie. Mm-hmm. What was Martin's radio show producer's name?
4: Oh. It was Sean.
7: It was Sean.
4: Okay. It was,
7: It was Sean.
4: Throwing the football over the mountains. What's his name?
6: He just had a birthday. I can't remember.
4: Yeah.
6: It was Uncle Rico.
4: Oh, Uncle Rico. Yeah, he was the producer of Martin. Yeah, Uncle Rico.
7: All right, I feel like these are going to be super easy.
5: Okay. Give them both to me then.
7: I don't know, but... what city was the show set in?
4: Oh, my God.
5: Okay, yeah, that is pretty easy. That's Detroit.
7: Yeah, I think even I knew that one. All right, Donnie, what was Martin's apartment number?
4: Oh, no.
7: Wow.
5: Can I steal for
4: no,
5: a
4: you
5: bonus?
4: Cannot. I didn't steal the one time. Oh, my gosh.
8: Oh, no.
7: We're going to need a guess here in a few seconds.
4: Yeah, I don't know.
7: He does not know.
4: I don't remember. I don't remember.
5: Okay.
7: Martin's apartment number was 42.
4: Damn.
5: Sure was.
7: Wow.
5: I knew it.
7: We can tie the game right here.
4: No, it's already tied. She can go back up front. Son of a gun. Yeah, right. I had the 1 point lead and it's gone.
7: All right.
4: On an apartment number that they walk in every episode.
7: She teased you.
6: It's only two numbers, too. Like, it's just a double digit.
7: You're like the Spurs. You're like, oh, I'm gonna pull ahead. I'm going to take this.
4: I had a lead.
7: But the champion is just, she's like, man, whatever. I've got this. All right, here we go.
5: Mowing them down.
7: Which movie poster was hanging on Martin's wall?
5: Spike Lee's Do the Right Thing. I told you, I'm the Knicks over here.
7: That is correct.
4: Okay, there I don't you need you the with champion. The extra commentary, sister.
7: Okay, Donnie, you randomly get another one that's very similar to your last one. What was Shanae's apartment number?
4: Oh, my gosh!
6: Uh-oh.
4: It was right across the hall, so it's either one or two numbers. Forty-one.
7: Yes.
4: Oh, thank you.
7: Wow.
5: Oh my gosh, the dirt will save you.
7: God, between that and green.
4: Oh man,
7: look at you. Okay,
4: it's in the cards. It's in the cards. You know what, Corby? I am the team of destiny.
7: All right,
4: the Knicks.
7: We got to get a winner here.
4: Okay,
7: we got to figure this out. All right.
5: Okay.
7: What did Gina sing when she auditioned for Biggie?
5: Oh gosh. What did she sing when she auditioned for Biggie? Ooh. Was it Tina Turner? Ooh, I might be missing this one, Donnie.
4: Yeah, I feel like you are.
7: Uh-oh. Okay.
4: I know what the song was, but I know we can't steal, but I know it.
7: All right.
5: Yeah, okay, yeah.
4: It is. And I am telling you.
7: Yes, that's correct.
5: It is.
4: All right, so if I get this one, am I the champ?
5: I think
7: okay.
5: So.
4: Okay, 20 seconds now, kid. I was going to need a timeout.
7: I'm trying to
4: pull out the whiteboard and get a little strategy.
7: Let me see if I can find another apartment number card.
4: I'm going to hit you if you try to find an apartment one. All right, let's go. Hit me.
7: Here it is. Who did Dragonfly Jones say he studied under?
5: Ooh. Yeah, Donnie, who was that?
4: Oh, man.
7: Who did Dragonfly Jones say he studied under?
4: Oh, no. I'm just going to take a wild guess and say Bruce Leroy.
7: And the answer is Bruce Lee!
4: Oh, Lee?
7: Bruce Lee.
4: I said Leroy. I got it wrong. Son of a gun. I was about to spike my pen. I thought I had it. But it's Juneteenth. I couldn't help but say Bruce Leroy.
6: Fuck.
4: I know.
7: Yeah, it was Bruce Lee is what he said.
5: All right,
7: see if we can get this.
5: Okay. All
4: right.
7: What dance did Martin do in court once he found out he was guilty?
5: What dance? There's a dance?
7: Yeah, it says what...
4: Okay,
7: what dance did Martin do?
4: To steal this one and win it.
5: He did the James Brown.
4: No, he did not. No, he did not.
5: Okay.
4: If I steal this and I get it, right?
7: He steals it. The pass. Is he going to Josh Hart it at the rim?
4: Do the pocket knife. He did the pocket knife. He did the pocket knife.
5: Hey, you know what? That was
4: wow.
6: Yeah.
4: I've never celebrated Juneteenth like I'm going to celebrate it after this win. It's back home. It's back where it needs to be. I like to thank God.
7: Incredible.
5: Yep.
4: My wife, my parents. It's been a long time coming, and I really appreciate it. Thanks to the Academy.
5: You deserve this victory lap. Come
4: on, Tina. I just want everyone to say,
7: What's up?
4: What's up?
9: I'm good.
4: Thank you. Melly, you're the best.
7: That was fun.
4: Thank you.
5: Look, it was super fun. Awesome. I don't think anybody else could have gone back and forth with like that one.
4: We need to rematch soon, see if I give you another opportunity to get the crown. But
5: All right. Yeah. I don't think you're going to do that.
4: It's the walk of shame back to the back because you lost.
5: Yeah. Pretty Ricky is what they call it.
4: All right, Melly, you're the best. Thank you so much.
5: Yes, all right. Thanks.
4: We appreciate that. It's 10:14. That was a little Friday frivolity on this Juneteenth. The news with Travis at 10:30. Coming up next, a little Joseph Hoyt. We'll talk some Cowboys. We'll do it next here on The Ticket.
10: We wondered if George Pickens, once it became mandatory, would he be there?
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22: You ever wake up in the middle of the night or maybe first thing in the morning and notice drool on your pillow? Unless you're sleeping next to someone who hasn't already seen all your good, bad, and ugly, it's probably not that big a deal and not anything to worry about unless it's something that just started happening recently. When people drool at night, it's often because of a stuffy nose, acid reflux, or being a mouth breather. People who sleep on their stomach or side are more likely to drool than someone who sleeps on their back. But in some cases, drooling at night can be a warning sign of something more serious, like dental issues, sleep apnea, or even early symptoms of Parkinson's disease. If you're at all concerned about this, the best place to start is with an ENT doctor, an ears, nose, and throat doctor. They can recommend a sleep study to possibly get some answers. I'm Dr. Sanjay Gupta, helping you live a better life.
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3: Ticker. Rangers welcoming in the Padres in the first of three tonight. Jacob DeGrom is on the mound. He's only allowed two runs across three starts in June. First pitch 7:05. Diamond Talk afterwards here on the Ticket. Americans back in action in soccer's biggest tournament today. The U.S. can secure a spot in the group in the knockout stage with a win over Australia at 2. Make sure to tune in for Ticket Theater 13:10 at 2. And morning at Shinnecock Hills, proving to be difficult again for golfers at the U.S. Open. Wyndham Clark holding steady as the leader at 5-under. 2023 U.S. Open champ John Rahm started the day 2-under, now even through 8. And flash flood warning in effect for Dallas, Collin, and Denton counties. That will still last until 10:45. 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The Frisco Rough Riders are back home. 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
4: 10:21, Friday morning here with the Invasion. Donovan Lewis, Matt McLaren. We'll have the news with Travis here in 15 minutes or so. But let's talk a little Dallas Cowboy with our buddy who covers those Cowboys for the Dallas Morning News. Joining us now on the Diamond Factory Ticket Hotline, it is Joe Hoyt. What's going on, Joe? How you doing, man?
5: Good, guys. 86 days until the season opener, so you know, we're getting
4: That's crazy. Yeah, we were talking about that. The next time these guys will gather as a team will be out there when we're all out in Oxnard for training camp when they fly out July 27th, so about 5 weeks to go here for them. But now that they've wrapped up the mandatory portion of the offseason, what jumped out to you this week that kind of caught your eye?
5: Yeah, I mean, to be honest, a lot of things. You know, and I think that in terms of specific players, there's always the caveat of, hey, they're not in pads yet. You know, there's still a lot of room to grow. You know, guys can be great in June and then struggle once the season comes on in September. I think I'm going to give you kind of a general one takeaway. This team is confident. This team is very confident. You know, I think there's a lot of internal optimism about where they are. You know, Brian Schottenheimer, they're throwing around the word Super Bowl pretty, you know, carelessly, I think, is probably a way to say it, about things that, about their belief. You know, Quinnen Williams told the guys, I've never been to the playoffs in 7 years, and Dak told them, I'm going to get you there. Brian Schottenheimer said, we're going to get you there. There's a lot of optimism about this team internally, and I think a big reason why ultimately is they were turning an offense that was a top five offense in the NFL last year. They have the same coaching staff on offense, so they believe that they can get better there. And then they literally can't get worse than where they were on defense a year ago. And they've made so many changes there that I think that there is kind of some belief in terms of what they could do to kind of counterbalance that a little bit and where that could take them.
6: And Joe, the belief is that Caleb Downs is the real deal.
5: Yeah. I mean, like I noted this early on. We see first-round picks all the time have to earn their place. Like, I remember a couple of years ago, and obviously it was a different coaching staff, but Tyler Guyton and Cooper Beebe were, you know, guys that we were penciling in as starters right away, but they had to earn their stripes and, you know, play with the second team into training camp, you know, and kind of work that way. I mean, literally the rookies have to earn a stripe, right? They have to earn the star on their helmets. They're not given that. But if you look at Caleb Downs, this is someone that they're throwing into the fire right away. Not only is he starting at nickel corner, which I believe will be his main starting spot, especially when Jalen Thompson and Malik Hooker come back, but with those guys out, he's been starting at safety too. They've been, you know, no matter what happens in terms of their personnel changes in that secondary with the starters through minicamp, Caleb Downs was a constant. And I think, too, the interesting thing is, like, he's getting a lot of thrown in the fire work right away too. I mean, this is a guy, if he's in the slot, that means that when he's going up against the starting offense, he's going up against CeeDee Lamb. You know, there was one rep in particular that really stood out to me the other day where it was Caleb Downs and CeeDee Lamb in the slot. CeeDee Lamb did a quick out. Caleb Downs undercut it, and Dak had to throw a perfect pass to the outside shoulder of CeeDee Lamb, who made a tough catch to make a play before Caleb Downs, you know, was able to tag him down for about a 5-yard gain. That is some work that is going to be, you know, so good for Caleb Downs in terms of his development. And they're just getting him into the fire right away.
4: We're talking with Joe Hoyt, covers the Dallas Cowboys for the Dallas Morning News, joining us here on The Invasion. We find out, and I can't remember if it was this week or last week, but the overshown factor with wearing the green dot and the idea that they're going to play him at the mic for a guy that has really struggled to stay healthy in his career so far. What do you make of that type of decision from the Cowboys that he essentially is the captain, the play caller of the defense when they're out there?
5: Yeah, and so they've been working with multiple guys for sure, too, in terms of the green dot. You know, D. Winters has worked with it a little bit, too, some of the safeties. I think Jalen Thompson's another guy, once he's back on the field, is a guy that's going to work there. Shoot, if P.J. Locke, if there were some injuries, like, would P.J. Locke do it? That wouldn't shock me, honestly, or Caleb Downs when it's all said and done. But right now, I think with Overshown, it kind of sounds like he's not just one of the guys getting the green dot work. It kind of sounds like they almost want him to be the guy. He has made that very clear that he thinks that he's the guy to be the mic and be the kind of commander on the field and Christian Parker's coach on the field on that defense. But I think to your point, I mean, this is a guy that hasn't stayed healthy. They have a lot of hope and optimism, kind of going back to that idea that he could stay healthy based on all the work he's done with Britt Brown over the last couple of years, but he needs to go out and prove it. I do think if you make him your green dot, and injuries do arise kind of like they have in the past, you better hope that the cross training with D. Winters, another guy who hasn't done it, works. You better hope that maybe Jalen Thompson or Caleb Downs, in addition to, you know, doing motion checks and other things like that in the secondary, can be the green dot as well. There is a little bit of risk, I think, to your point. So we'll see if he can handle it. But I think right now it kind of sounds like he's not only just one of the guys, but they kind of want him to be the guy.
6: And, Joe, it feels like the main theme, especially on the defensive side, because that's the one everyone's kind of focusing on, from Christian Parker, who spoke earlier this week, and all the players that are around, even the offensive coaches and players, are talking about communication. And that's the one thing that's going to have to improve, but it feels like already they've taken a couple of steps forward because they are actively knowing that it's an issue and they're actively trying to fix it. So it feels like that shouldn't be an issue like it was last year.
5: Yeah, it's night and day, the communication aspect. And like, it's not only just from talking to people, because I think that's an easy talking point. I think one thing that always happens with new coaching staffs or new players, it's like, oh man, there's no way that this guy could be as bad as last year's guy. Like, this is an instant improvement, right? And I think we always kind of just do that with new entities. But I think it is night and day. I think we saw a lot of it. And the way that we see it, you know, from a media standpoint, watching practice, is we see some of these disguise elements starting to play out. We see that, you know, a half a second before the ball is snapped, you see Marquise Bell go from in the box to sprinting back to a deep third, right, in the middle of the field. You see Caleb Downs moving all over the place. You see these things where it doesn't look like there's, you know, scatterbrain chaos out there. It looks like a coordinated effort to really be on the same page. And I think a lot of that obviously goes back to Christian Parker and what he's built. I've got a story coming out later this weekend, but he's literally quizzing these guys, like pop quizzing, like printout sheets on not only, you know, communication stuff, but like scheme things and things that not only pertain to their position, but other positions. So if a linebacker is getting quizzed on what a corner might have to do in a certain situation or a certain formation, these are things that have made this defense already look way more uniform than it was a year ago, even during the season.
6: Well, Joe, we always appreciate the info. We have not a lot of activity going on before we hit training camp, so we'll give you a little time off to chill from us and get ready for training camp, but we can't wait to get out there and hang with you and talk to you and just get this season going, my man.
5: Yeah, of course, guys. Can't wait. Take care.
6: All right, well, have some fun during what is this off season for you, and we'll catch up down the road.
5: Sounds good.
6: All right, that's Joseph Hoyt, covers the Cowboys for the Dallas Morning News. Usually joins us every Friday at 10:15, but he has some time to chill and relax, and we'll get back to him the closer it gets to training camp. It's The Invasion. We'll talk to Peter Welpton about the USA versus Australia match coming up today. We'll do that at 10:55. But coming up next, it's the news with Travis.
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19: If you're caring for an aging parent, you may feel quite often that you're alone in what you're doing. But you're not, not by a long shot. According to a new report by the Pew Research Center, 10% of U.S. adults are caring for a parent over age 65. Millions more are caring for a spouse or partner 65 or older. Beyond the sheer numbers, this report, perhaps unsurprisingly, found a major difference in caregiver well-being between men and women. One psychologist we spoke to suggested thinking 5 years in the future and imagining where you are right now. Will you be glad you took something on, or regretful that you didn't? You also need to cut yourself some slack, he said, especially women. Don't try to shoulder all of the burden by yourself. You might need to ask for help before you burn out. You'll be so glad you did. I'm Dr. Sanjay Gupta, helping you live a better life.
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1: Today is match day 9, and more specifically, the battle between the U.S. and Australia. A win by either team secures their advancement from Group D in the knockouts with a game to spare. Both are coming off surprising wins, but from very different manners. The U.S. attacked with style, and the Aussies defended like a fort, and now those two will test each other, and the big question is the availability of Christian Pulisic, who is yet to train with the U.S. this week after a calf injury. The U.S., Australia, at 2 p.m. on Fox and Ticket Theater. Don't forget, the kick around tonight at 7 after the hard line.
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4: Thank you, Tipsheet, and thank you, Opal Lee. Parts of Collin, Denton, and Dallas counties are under flash flood warning this morning as some pretty nice thunderstorms dumped rain across the region. And this thing is stretching from pretty much Oklahoma down to South Texas if you look at your radars. The National Weather Service issued the warning before 8 a.m., expected to remain intact until here about 5 minutes. It should stop. But
11: okay, good.
4: As of 8:30 this morning, we had already received several inches of rain and a couple more were expected. And as of 8:25, all 59 Dallas fire engines were assigned to calls due to vehicles in water. Significant flooding was underway. I saw one vehicle right here at Victory as I was about to turn right on my normal route, about halfway filled with water, water up to the windows. Decided to go ahead and flip around, take a left instead.
11: Smart choice. Yep. Very smart.
4: Turn around, do not drown. 600 power outages across Collin, Dallas, and Denton, also Tarrant and Wise counties were impacted. About 40,000 customers were without power this morning, and forecasters reported multiple roads being impassable in downtown and around the area. This was one of the worst drives in. Like, if it wasn't Juneteenth, you guys talked about this in the open and maybe with the musers, but like, if it wasn't a holiday, I cannot imagine what it would have been like trying to get in here today.
11: It would have been nasty. As nasty as it was just from the weather, the traffic. I didn't run into any wrecks. I saw some on the other side of the road, which was odd because normally with weather like this, but as you just mentioned, with all the fire engines being out, you know that there were multiple wrecks, cars stuck in water, that type of thing. I can only imagine on a normal commute day, there would have been, it would have been a nightmare.
12: It would have.
11: I'd probably still be sitting on 35 trying to get here.
4: And with the warm weather yesterday, the cooler temperatures will be welcomed today, but it's going to be hot this weekend. Very hot. Heat and humidity are expected Saturday and Sunday. The index could climb to 109.
11: Love it.
4: I saw yesterday down south in Corpus, their heat index got up to 121.
11: That's impressive.
4: And then just north in Sinton, I think it was 133.
11: And tomorrow is the longest, well, the 21st. So Sunday is the longest day of the year. or the summer solstice when we have the most light.
4: So if you're out celebrating this weekend, water, shade, AC. Shaded iced water would be your best bet.
5: Yeah, we're invited to a pool party on Saturday.
11: There you go.
4: That'll work. That's a reprieve from the heat.
11: Just make sure you hydrate.
5: But the water in the pool.
11: I wouldn't drink that.
5: Okay.
4: Yeah, probably don't sip on that.
11: Chlorine's not good to ingest, I don't think.
4: Not as good as massive
5: amounts.
11: But maybe it's a saltwater pool.
5: No clue.
4: Then you're going to be all dehydrated. That's going to make it way worse.
11: You don't want to drink too much of that?
4: Just don't drink the pool water.
11: Okay.
4: They'll probably provide beverages. I hope so. If not, BYOB, you know. You'll figure it out.
5: Bring my own butt.
4: Whatever. If that's what you want to drink out of, pal, then that's fine.
5: Yeah, hopefully I'll bring my own butt.
11: That other B could be a variety of things.
5: Yeah. It could be.
11: Or BYOB. Bring your own all sorts of things.
5: Bike.
7: The booty.
11: Okay.
5: Your belt.
11: Yep. Your bison.
5: Bitch.
11: Could be that.
4: Tip sheet checks in.
11: Bring your
5: always.
11: Own.
5: He always checks in.
11: Your own buddy. Bring your own buddy.
5: I think I will BYOB.
4: What a dork-ass party. Bring your own buddy.
11: And then it's just a bunch of little buddies that people have brought. Remember that little My Little Buddy guy in the 80s?
5: My buddy. Oh, this is, my buddy. Wherever I go, he goes. My buddy.
10: Thanks, buddy.
5: My buddy. My buddy and me likes to climb up a tree. My buddy and me are the best friends that can be.
11: It was like the little Chucky doll guy, but it was a real thing that you could have at your house.
5: You know what? I'll just bring my own Boston baked beans.
4: Okay.
11: Whoa, that was impressive.
5: And we'll call it a day.
4: That's a triple B right there.
11: I'm familiar.
4: Bring your own BBB.
11: Okay. Your own beautiful busty bosom. That's also a triple B.
4: It is.
11: Although the way I described it, it might be a triple D. You know what I'm talking about?
5: Okay. Next story, please.
4: Yeah, I'm going to move on. Rockstar Games.
5: No. You missed the shot. He fade away like Curry. Yeah.
4: Did he stick his leg out, too? Oh, my gosh.
5: That's a flagrant foul. It's an offensive foul.
10: Did he yell Kobe?
5: I think he did, yeah.
4: Heard it in the background there. Rockstar Games unveiled their pre-order date for its highly anticipated Grand Theft Auto 6. You'll be able to pre-order the game beginning on June 25th, next week. It's going to follow protagonist Jason and Lucia the first time you'll be able to play as a female character in the fictional state of Leonida.
11: That'll be interesting.
4: Inspired by Florida. They did not announce the price of the game, but it's going to be like $70-$75, and there'll be versions of it that I'm sure will be even more than that.
5: You guys play
4: Grand
5: Theft Auto?
4: I've played every single one since...
5: Yeah. Are you going to get this one?
4: Yeah, I'll buy a new PlayStation for this.
11: They've gotten so vast that, man, it just takes so much time.
4: And if you think the Red Dead map was huge, this one's supposed to be using a lot of the same game mechanics and the sizing. It's going to be incredible.
11: Because I thought GTA 5 was just, this is too much. It's just so incredibly vast.
4: So one of the things that's going to be a huge feature in this is in all the other games, like your interactions with the NPCs, the like humans within the game.
11: Yeah.
4: It's basically a clean slate every time. It's not going to be like this in this game. So, like, if you act up in the neighborhood, people are going to act like you're a bad person in the neighborhood. If you do something and you don't necessarily have to be seen by the police while you're committing a crime, there's going to be cameras throughout the city that will then report you to the police.
11: No, come on.
4: I think this one might be a little too realistic.
11: Yeah, that's a lot. My favorite one ever was the Grand Theft Auto Vice City where
4: one was awesome.
11: Like you played basically the Scarface story. I actually had that because I got it where you can play it on PS5. I bought it from the store in a bundle.
4: Yeah.
11: But the graphics aren't updated or anything, but it's really, for whatever reason, the PS5 controller makes it harder to do certain things.
4: Yeah, I did the, when I was on whatever their streaming system is for PlayStation, I streamed it and it was kind of the same thing. It just makes it real jerky. And it might also just be that's the way the controls were.
11: And it could be.
4: And we just...
11: You got used to it, yeah.
4: Right, and
11: I loved Vice City. San Andreas was okay.
4: San Andreas? I love San Andreas because of how in-depth it was. You could, like, bulk your guy up
11: You could take him to the gym and he'd work out and get muscular.
4: Right, or you could just go to the chicken place and make him real fat.
11: And he'd be... Or yeah, and that was cool because you could fly the fighter jet in that one. That was kind of cool.
4: See, that's actually where I gave up on that game when I was a young one because I could never hit those stupid rings. So I just stopped. I stopped playing the game.
11: I'm sure I'll get this and stop down with it.
4: I definitely will. I definitely will. Like I said, I will buy a new PlayStation 5 for when it comes out.
11: I've seen the screenshots just look gorgeous. It looks like it's going to be badass.
4: It better be. This is they've delayed the damn thing like four times.
11: And the fact that you can cruise down this strip in Miami and you're a drug lord. It's cool.
4: It's so cool, man. A new immersive dome theater planned for Grand Prairie's Epic Central. The city approved the new 360-degree immersive dome earlier this week. It'll be a standalone destination within the development, expected to seat about 400 people and feature immersive visual programming designed to surround audiences in a fully enclosed dome environment. The closest comparison would be the Omni Theater in Fort Worth.
7: I haven't been there before.
4: It seems like a smaller version of the Sphere. Man, like a way smaller version.
7: That place pops.
4: Sphere?
7: No.
4: Or
7: the Epic Central, the place over in Grand Prairie.
4: Yeah, off the bush.
7: Man, it is crowded over there. We went to we had reservations over there for a restaurant and just trying to find parking. Like it is pretty busy. It's really cool though.
4: Yeah, it all started with just like that Walmart over
7: there. Usually you have to, you know, go north or west to try and find areas like that, but with those different restaurants and play areas out there, and they have the waterfalls, you know, and just families.
11: Isn't that where we did
7: this? They're running
11: the Summer Olympics thing.
7: Yeah. Yes, okay, yeah. That's exactly where
4: at Epic Central or something.
7: They built
4: like
7: up
4: that.
7: Even more since we've been out there for that. Yeah, pretty cool area.
4: It's very, nice. It's very, very cool, and where it is, like, they just Grand Prairie has done a lot of work to kind of up their profile, and that's a big part of it right there. So go check out the new domed theater out there in Grand Prairie. Let's get to one more, shall we? Let's do Faison Love. One last one
11: from The Craft.
4: From The Craft. Hillsborough County. He was arrested there on contempt of court charges. Just this week, the 58-year-old actor, he's from Elf, stand-up comedian.
11: Yes. Yeah, and he was in...
4: We almost talked to him, or we had him on.
7: No, I feel like he was supposed to be on, but we never connected
4: with him.
7: Okay. He was scheduled to be on.
4: Maybe this is connected to the charges he caught.
11: I was thinking of Fairuza Balk. She's the girl from The Craft. Faison Love was in that Vince Vaughn movie where they go to the beach.
4: Yes. Couples Retreat.
11: Yes.
12: House of the Dragon?
4: He was not in House of Dragon.
7: He was Big Worm.
12: Sorry.
11: Yes, he was Big Worm.
7: Okay. That's all you need to say.
4: He had missed some child support hearings, and they don't like it.
7: Because Smokey didn't have his money.
4: They did not like that. He's been arrested multiple times in the past. Assault charges during his career. He was in Couples Retreat listed here, so that's confirmed.
11: Man, he was in Don't Be a Menace to South Central while drinking your juice in the hood.
4: Boy, I do not remember him in that movie. He must have been like 20 years old.
11: That movie was hilarious.
4: I just watched that like 2 years ago, too.
7: I haven't seen it in a while. It's been a long time.
11: I know, but man.
4: It's a wild movie.
11: It is very wild. It's hilarious.
4: To happen upon when you're like 13 on HBO. Come on, man. Oh, what is it? Oh, the Wayans Brothers?
7: Come on, can I get a cheeseburger?

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1: I'm not worth that much, and I pay for both of mine. 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
9: A better life with Dr. Sanjay Gupta.
10: Slowly but surely, AI is seeping its way into every corner of our lives. One area perhaps I didn't expect is diet advice. A new study out of Turkey found that chatbots are recommending to teen boys and girls that they restrict their daily calories to dangerously low levels and eat a balance of nutrients that are kind of out of whack. Remember, teenagers are growing, one pediatrician told us. If they aren't getting enough nutrition, it can really stunt their growth on a number of levels. And in extreme cases, it can lead to significant health consequences. Large language models, LLMs, they are designed to agree with you. So if you're looking to lose weight, they're going to push you pretty hard in that direction. They also sometimes don't know how to tell the difference between good information and bad information. And you know who does? Your doctor. I'm Dr. Sanjay Gupta, helping you live a better life.
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0: Rangers will face Randy Vasquez and the Padres tonight at Globe Life. The right-hander has allowed two or more runs in each of his last five starts. Good news for the Texas lineup. 7-5 first pitch diamond talk afterwards here on the ticket. U.S. and Australia squaring off in group stage action on soccer's biggest stage today. Big implications for this matchup. The winner secures a spot in the knockout round. 2 p.m. kick with Ticket Theater 1310 starting up at that time as well. And Wyndham Clark has a pair of birdies on the back nine, extending his lead at round two of the U.S. Open. He sits 7-under, 4 strokes ahead of Xander Schauffele in second. That is the Ticket Ticker. I'm Ryan Baldwin, Sports Radio 96.7, 13 to the Ticket.
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2: 10:59 as we continue here on a Friday morning with The Invasion. Donovan Lewis, Matt McLaren, we'll hop aboard the OSS. We got some other sports to jump into here in 15 minutes or so. But this afternoon at 2 o'clock on Fox, you will have once again the Americans. The United States men's national team taking on Australia, their second game of the World Cup coming up this afternoon. They will be in Seattle at Lumen Field. And to talk about that with us and preview the game, we go to the Diamond Factory Ticket Hotline. You hear them all over the station now because the Encyclopedia of Soccer is with us.
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2: From the kick around, it is Peter Welpton.
4: Too much me.
5: How are you, man?
4: I'm good. How are you guys?
5: Great, great. Are you excited about this afternoon's match?
4: No. I hate. I love hate. U.S. men's national team game day. It's the worst feeling of anxiety and excitement, a mix. It's terrible. I hate it. I love it.
5: That's how it is. I know you're really invested in this and the USA and coming off of their first match when they performed so well against Paraguay.
3: You think Paraguay.
5: Whatever. Now against Australia, is Australia a better team, and what are you expecting to come out of this match?
4: I mean, when the tournament started, Australia was the game that I just made the assumption the U.S. would win. I have it marked down in my bracket as a 3-1 win, but after the first week of games, both teams, the U.S. and Australia, surprised everybody. The U.S. Won dominantly over a team that I thought they would really struggle to beat or tie, and they did so with an amazing attacking style. Australia, on the other hand, flat out beat the group favorites in Turkey with this defensive style. They're like a fort, man. I mean, you know, so this afternoon's going to be really wild in the fact that the U.S. is this kind of attacking machine, at least so far, against this team that's really good at just kind of locking their door and trying to force your way into their building. And who knows how this is going to play out? I just don't know.
2: Yeah, when we talked to you about it on Tuesday, we went back and looked at last week's win, and you talked about how that's the best that you've ever seen the Americans play in the history of you watching American World Cup. Does that lead you to believe, or do you need to see it again, that this team is perhaps better than everybody thought?
4: I've really been mixed on this, Matt, over the course of the week. As I said, there were a lot of little signs leading up to the tournament that Pochettino had kind of figured something out. And then they played that game and all of it came together so beautifully, especially in the first half. It really has given me this weird sense of hope and enthusiasm that I also tend to reject, because I tend to go into these games hoping the best and assuming the worst. And so, I'm exactly in this place where I need to see them do that again before I really believe it. And this game's going to be really difficult because unlike Paraguay, Australia is not going to give them any space in their defending half of the field to do what Paraguay did. Paraguay let the U.S. kind of play all over the field. Australia is just going to kind of pack it in the back, and the U.S. is going to have to do some really interesting kind of creative things to unlock that to score a goal. Scoring a goal early in this game for the U.S. is critical, because if they score first, Australia has to come out and try to score themselves. And when they give that space up to the U.S., that's where the U.S. can capitalize and really turn this into a different game.
5: It's Peter Welpton from The Kick Around. Heard Saturdays from 2 to 4, but every single night after the hard line, we've heard The Kick Around do such a wonderful job wrapping up the World Cup. Christian Pulisic, I know that's going to be the storyline of choice before we kick this match off at 2 o'clock. What are your feelings about him playing? And if he doesn't, does that put the USA behind a little bit? Do you feel like he needs to play in order to give them the best chance to win, or can they make up for his absence?
4: Obviously, the team is better if Christian plays, assuming that he is fit and ready to go, but he has yet to train with the team once this week. And typically in this sport, if you haven't been training with your team, especially in the 48 hours leading up to a game, you're not likely to start or even play. It's possible that this injury is worse than they're letting on. It's also possible they're pulling a big smokescreen and he starts and scores, you know, 11 goals in the game. Who knows what's going to go? What I have come to kind of just feel about this game going into it is that going into the tournament on paper, Australia was arguably the lesser of the four teams, and the team that the U.S. should be least afraid of going into the tournament. And so my feeling is if they don't have Pulisic, they've got plenty of options to put on the field. And even without Pulisic, the U.S. should, on paper, just beat Australia in a World Cup game, especially as a home team. And the other factor going into this that everybody should keep of note, this game is being played in Seattle. And Seattle is a soccer mad community. And it would shock me if this isn't the most electric pro-U.S. crowd we have ever seen for a U.S. soccer game yet. I think it's going to be absolutely insane. And they're, you know, the 12th man thing that they have in Seattle, I think, is going to be in full effect this afternoon.
2: Peter, when you're watching these games, who on the American squad do you have your eye on? I know it's a collective and it takes the whole team to win, but is there a couple of guys that you kind of believe need to perform at their best for the USA to win?
4: For sure. And that was a big part of the Paraguay game, is that everybody had a stellar game. I don't think I would have given a bad grade to anybody, but and this may sound like local bias, but Weston McKennie from Little Elm, our very own Weston, who's so critical to this team all over the midfield. He was everywhere last week, and they really, really need that out of Weston again today, especially if Christian isn't available, because the way that Pochettino has set this team up, Weston has become the most critical component of progressing the ball from the back half to the front half when they choose to play through the midfield. And so Weston has this in his bag. He's really good at it, but he's really going to be critical for his quick thinking, quick play, and getting around. And also, he's got this little edge to his game that I really, truly love. So Weston would be the one guy I would suggest to everybody, not just because he's from Dallas-Fort Worth.
5: So speaking of the game last night between Mexico and South Korea, maybe it may have been, when you talk about electric crowds like you're expected in Seattle, that game was crazy for it to be 1-0. And just kind of kept my interest the entire match, including one of the better saves I think you'll see on a soccer stage with Mexico last night. And I was wondering, and I asked Matt this, and of course he kind of shrugged his shoulders like, hell, I don't know. The goalie made a really nice save, but he had the ball in his hands, with up in the air as he had it in his hands, but the South Korea player kind of flying by him. And I thought he was about to kick it out of his hands. That's illegal, right? He can't do that.
4: No, if the ball is being touched by the keeper, and there's some very specific rules around this, but essentially if the ball is within contact of a keeper's hands, it's essentially his.
5: Gotcha. Oh, because he was flying through like it was about to see if he could kick it out of his hands. But
4: yeah,
5: man, I'm surprised that Mexico, well, I'm not surprised about Mexico winning that match, but But the South Koreans, it felt like that they were talking as though they were pretty even. And Mexico is the first team to advance to the round of the knockout round, which is really cool.
4: Yeah, it is great. And they're, you know, a solid host nation. They've, you know, done this several times before. I would also say this. Mexico isn't playing that great. They've, you know, the first win was a pretty dodgy affair for them. It was a tough game against the South Koreans last night. I'm really curious how far Mexico is capable of going in this tournament. But that was exciting last night, no doubt about it. And this isn't the, you know, the star-studded Mexican team we typically get out of them. This has been one, a team that has arrived into this tournament with a lot of concern by the Mexican fans. So far, two wins. Yes, they've progressed, but I have no idea how far this team can go. The interesting part about Mexico is that by winning the group, they get to stay in Mexico City for the first two rounds of the knockouts. They may get to play England in Mexico City at the Azteca in the round of 16. And that, my friends, would be an unbelievable World Cup game.
5: All right. Let's make all that happen, because it just feels like all the great things that could possibly happen during the first rounds of the group stage of the World Cup is happening, which leads to really exciting watch parties, really exciting reactions for everyone around. And as Mexico was winning that game last night, they showed the watch party at the Fair Park. And man, that looked like one of the biggest parties you can even imagine going to.
4: Yeah, and I can't imagine what Fan Fest at Fair Park is going to be like tonight or this afternoon.
5: Yeah,
4: they actually announced 2 days ago that they had already reached capacity for, you know, access to the event. So it's going to be nuts down there again today. That's the thing about the World Cup, guys. Every World Cup arrives with controversy and concern and predictions of doom, and everybody gets caught up into all the stuff leading into the tournament. And then the games start, and all of that tends to just get pushed off to the back burner, and everybody just enjoys the World Cup. And so far, just a little over a week in, that is exactly what has happened. Everybody is loving this. The games have been fit. The stadiums have been full. All of the other stuff just hasn't happened. The games have been great. And I think it's going to continue that way for another 4.5 weeks, I might mention.
2: Amazing.
5: Where are you watching the game today?
4: I will be in the comfy confines of my own place because, one, I'm too nervous to be out in public, and two, I have to do World Cup updates for the radio station.
5: Okay,
4: so
5: yes.
4: I've got a work-related part of that, too.
5: Man, you're going to be a nervous wreck. So
4: I am a nervous wreck. Can you not hear it? I'm absolutely...
5: No, you are. I can hear it. And I know once they kick off, it's going to intensify big time. But have a fun game, a match. Peter,
4: it's a game. It's okay. Yeah,
5: okay,
4: you don't
5: yeah.
4: have to.
5: So you can make sure. I just want you to be calm and everything will be okay.
2: Yes, just be calm.
5: Right. That's it. Just be calm,
2: sure,
5: Peter.
4: All right. Who, me? I'm ice, man.
5: All right. There you go. All right, man. We appreciate the
2: Thanks,
5: time
2: man.
5: As always.
2: Yeah, you
5: Thank
2: too.
5: You for the
2: Very
5: preview.
2: Much.
5: It's Peter Welpton from the Kick Around USA and Australia today at 2 o'clock. Don't forget, live from Sidecar Social in Addison. It is Football Theater 1310 with the sweet spot in the hard line as they take you through the entire match between the USA and Australia. So that should be a fun listen. Make sure you check that out. Or go out there and hang with them at Sidecar Social in Addison. It's the Invasion. We'll have a little different variation of the list coming up at 11:30. Coming up next, let's hop aboard the OSS for other sports stuff. We'll do it next here on The Ticket.
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21: 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It reinforces the alignment, stability, and coordinated muscle activation that supports how your body moves, whether you're doing strenuous exercise or simply going about your daily life. This is according to Dana Santis, a strength and conditioning specialist. Even though you walk every day, Dana does say you can make small adjustments to immediately improve your walking mechanics. So, keep your rib cage stacked over your pelvis. 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Allow your arms to swing naturally in coordination with your legs. 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I'm Dr. Sanjay Gupta, helping you live a better life.

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5: 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Rangers trying to get back on track when they welcome in the Padres tonight. Texas has lost four straight and five of its last six. Dropped to four games below 500. 7-5 first pitch. Diamond Talk afterwards here on The Ticket. U.S. playing their second group stage game of soccer's biggest tournament, taking on Australia in Seattle at 2. No word yet on star forward Christian Pulisic, who had picked up a calf injury in Game 1. Make sure to catch Ticket Theater 1310 here on The Ticket. Two local names in danger of missing the cut at Round 2 of the U.S. Open, SMU's Bryson DeChambeau and Dallas native Jordan Spieth, both sitting 5-over with the projected cut line at 3-over. Ticker also service of the Frisco Rough Riders. The Frisco Rough Riders are back home. Highlights include Dallas Black Giants alternate jerseys on Friday, Bluey on Saturday and Sunday, fireworks Friday, and on Father's Day Sunday. 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
7: 11:19, it's a Friday morning here with the Invasion. Donovan Lewis, Matt McLaren. We'll have the list coming up here in 15 minutes or so. And I don't even know what it is. Donnie's got it. So looking forward to that. But let's hop aboard the OSS for some other sports S. And that will lead us to the failings of those Texas Rangers who got swept by the Minnesota Twins at home. They are now four games under 500 at 35 and 39 after reaching 500 just last week. In the three games against Minnesota, they went 0 for 18 with runners in scoring position, and they were outscored 25 to 7. So other teams have no problems coming into Globe Life and putting up numbers, but the Rangers continue to struggle heavily offensively at home.
8: Yeah, I know, right? Pitchers Park, in the last two games, the Twins scored 21 runs.
7: Which is ridiculous. Jack Leiter allowed four runs in the first inning yesterday. And, of course, when that happens, you're done. You might as well leave. And the Rangers now 0-15 when allowing multiple runs in the first inning.
8: Man, I just don't know what that is and why it occurs so often for the Rangers with the highest pitcher's ERA in the first inning.
7: It's incredible.
8: Just consistently falling behind.
7: It almost feels now it's a mental thing where you kind of wonder if they go out there going, man, come on, in the back of their head, I got to get through this first inning and then I can cruise, and they struggle. And then the offense, the flip side of that, we were talking about this the other day, the offense, it feels like as soon as they realize you're down 2-0, now 4-0, as the case was in this game, it's just, well, oh,
8: yeah,
7: well,
8: 4-0, you know you're just done.
7: And that shouldn't be the case when you haven't even gotten to the plate yet.
8: Right.
7: And you've got nine potential innings.
8: 27 outs.
7: That you to generate make that something?
8: Up. Yeah, but then you blink and you get into the sixth inning, man. And it's 7-0 before you.
7: Yeah, and then you're done.
8: Go to bat and you score a couple, but then that's it. 9-3, man. That is you. That's two steps forward and about five steps back for these Rangers. Every time you think maybe they've turned a corner, and then you look at the team that they're playing, and then it just all goes to hell.
7: It does. Very unfortunate. It's saw the word frustrated. I'm trying to remember who it was. It might have been Jake Berger that threw that out there. And you can see that that's a great description of this entire season, honestly. Frustration. This is a frustrating season for the Rangers, who now, because you sit there and go, okay, well, you couldn't get anything going against Minnesota. Minnesota came into the series seven games under 500. They're now the same as the Rangers, four games under 500. Now you get to play the Padres, who are actually good. They're 38 and 35. They're in second place in the National League West, so a team that's a little over 500 that's in the thick of the playoff race out in the National League. Of course, to be fair, this the weirdness of the American League, the Rangers are in the thick of the playoff race because they're only a game and a half out of the wild card.
8: Yeah, we should just stop saying that. That shouldn't even matter.
7: They're
8: right
7: not
8: now.
7: A playoff
8: no,
7: team.
8: No.
7: The team that we were watching playing is not a playoff team.
8: Not
7: if they
8: close.
7: Somehow got in, it feels like they'd get swept.
8: Yes. Because every team would be up at least three runs after the first inning.
7: At least.
8: And they couldn't do anything about it. Yeah, it's not even fun to watch, man.
7: It's not. The Twin series was about as gross as baseball can get if you are rooting for the team that's getting their ass kicked. That was gross baseball from the Rangers. Offensively and pitching wise, just not a fun series. But they'll move on, and who knows?
8: Well, we have golf going on, Matt. A major, the Open.
7: We do.
8: We have updates here on the ticket, but only 14 golfers under par at this very moment because they had to finish up round one earlier this morning because of the weather from yesterday. And the low round of the day is Colin Morikawa. He's 5 under through 15. Xander Schauffele, he's 4 under. I think he started on 9 because he has the asterisk by his score. So he's in second place behind Wyndham Clark, who's 1 under for the day through 14. So he's almost done. He has a 4-shot lead over Schauffele, 5 shots. Well, now it's 4 shots with Morikawa. And Sam Stevens is at 2 under. Everyone else is 1 under or worse. And they always expect those bad conditions there. And they got the fog early on, but you haven't had the winds just having an effect too much in this tournament yet. And you're wondering if that's going to happen later on today or during the weekend or whatever. But a lot of people do enjoy watching this one because it feels like their favorite golfers, these professionals that do it for a living, struggle like some others on a course on the weekend, you know, just playing at a muni somewhere. They do struggle. I saw one shot the other yesterday, and it was foggy out there when I saw it. That ball hit the green and had the spin on it, rolled right off the green and maybe about 75 yards off the green. Just landed about 7-8 feet from the cup and wound up way off the green.
7: It's tough out there.
8: It's hard out there for a golfer.
7: So Scotty was 2 over. He hadn't gotten out on the course yet today, but he was 2 over after yesterday. The projected cut line right now is +3. Jordan Spieth, last I saw, was at +5. Yeah, he's still at +5, +2 today, about halfway through his round. So
8: DeChambeau is +5 right now. He's +3 today. Yeah.
7: So the crazy thing is Wyndham Clark, who had an insane round yesterday, dude shot a 64 at the U.S. Open. And if he puts up a decent number today, even 1 under, with Morikawa going 6 under today, if you're 4 back and he can play it a little safe and make guys try to come get him over the weekend, because Saturday they'll set the course up tough tomorrow to see if guys can move around a little bit. They always call it moving day, of course. Did you see, so Joaquin Niemann, who yesterday, he's 5 under for the day, now at +3 right on the cut line. Yesterday on the 6th, he drove 2 balls out of bounds, which was it was the 6th, but his 15th hole of his round. He flipped out. He asked for relief because of fire ants near his ball, and they didn't give it to him. And so he kicked a little flag that marks out of bounds or whatever. And then after his shot went out of bounds, he threw his club. And so you don't see this much. They penalized on him, the USGA. It was a 2-stroke penalty for throwing his club on the hole under a rule that they call, it's the sportsmanship serious misconduct rule. They determine it to be serious misconduct under the rule, which dictates players are expected to play in the spirit of the game by acting with integrity, showing consideration to others, and taking good care of the course. And so because of that, he wrote down an 11 on that hole. An 11. And so he ended up shooting a 78, but today he's 5 under right now for his round. And you go, man,
8: those 2 shots may cost him making the cut.
7: Yeah, making the cut. Or even if he had just, say he bogeyed the hole, he's 6 shots lower. I mean, it's incredible, but man, you don't see PGA pros do that very often. You might see him slam the club down, but throwing the club, and they said it went like 50 yards. Like, he chunked that thing.
8: Yeah, it's so great. We need more of that. If you wouldn't have that be a penalty, I think you would get more golfers just tossing
7: snapping clubs and,
8: and throw them in the lake
7: easily.
8: Or something like
7: 100%
8: that.
7: 100% you would.
8: Saw one of my buddies throw his club in the lake, and I laughed for
7: I haven't done that in a long time.
8: I've never done that.
7: I used to, when I'd play with my brother, he used to get really irritated. He's like, don't throw your club, because I would hit a bad shot and just chunk my club. But then it got funny, so I'd do it on purpose as a joke. But I mean, that was years and years ago. I haven't done that in a long time.
8: And watching, and we were talking about this with Peter, watching the World Cup action yesterday and Team Mexico. And I don't know if you even saw the highlights of this, Matt, but that save against South Korea, I was watching that as it was happening. And man, he had to kind of lift, it was on his butt, and had to reach up and get the ball as it looked like it was definitely going into the goal for a goal for South Korea. And even the goal that Mexico scored was a mistake by the goalkeeper.
7: Right,
8: as he went out there to go get it, and it fell out of his hands. And then the player from Mexico just kicked it into the goal, and that place was going crazy. They showed the highlights. I was watching Fox 4, of course, after the match. And Jeff Kolb was out there at Fair Park at the watching party, and they showed the moment that Mexico scored.
7: Oh, I can't.
8: It makes you want to go out there and just hang, man, for that moment that you're going to see them go crazy.
7: I'm sure. I bet.
8: It was a fun watch. And I was watching when the guy from Canada, I believe, he got hurt. And I turned it on, like, right after it happened. So they were kind of standing around him. And I'm glad they never showed the replay. I didn't see it. And they say it was pretty gruesome. He broke his leg. And I did not see it. They didn't show it again. And I would like to thank everyone involved with the World Cup and the replays for not showing it again. But they showed a picture of him on social media from the hospital. I can't remember who was visiting him. And he had a big smile on his face. But yeah, it was a pretty gruesome injury for the Canadian soccer player. All right, 11:29. That's the OSS. We hop aboard every single day at 11:10. Lunchtime is right around the corner, but coming up next, we'll have a little modified version of The List. Let's do it next here on The Ticket.
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7: Little Rock. Yes, Little Rock, Arkansas. 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
23: Heart disease is still the leading cause of death here in the United States and around the world. But what if there was something you could do earlier in life to reduce the odds of becoming a statistic? Well, here in the United States, tens of millions of adults already take a statin to lower their cholesterol. But new guidance put out by the American College of Cardiology and the American Heart Association now emphasize that treating high cholesterol sooner could significantly reduce a person's lifetime risk of heart attack or stroke. How early are we talking? In your 30s, believe it or not. Of course, you need to talk to your doctor about whether statins are right for you, but you should know that the evidence is really starting to stack up that shows the earlier you get a jump on reducing lifelong exposure to plaque-causing lipids and lipoproteins, the better the odds are going to be for you. Make sure you get your cholesterol checked. That's the first step. I'm Dr. Sanjay Gupta, helping you live a better life.
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8: 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Wyndham Clark turned it on late last night, and he has kept it going today at Shinnecock. Clark 7-under with four holes to go in his second round. Clark canned back-to-back birdies at 12 and 13 before a nice par at 14 after he missed the fairway wide right. It is a four-shot lead for Clark, and no surprise that Xander Schauffele in the mix. He's solo second at 3-under. Schauffele has seven top tens at the U.S. Open and nine career starts. Another two-time major champ vaulting into contention. Colin Morikawa is 2-under, 5-back. He followed a 3-over 73 in the first round by going 5-under today through 15. And Ryder Cowan, a 21-year-old rising senior at Oklahoma, birdies the last. He's even par. The amateur will play the weekend. I'm Ted Emrick, Westwood One Sports.
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13: Thank you, Travis. It is 11:39. It's a Friday morning here with the Invasion. Happy Juneteenth. As we will roll into your lunch hour here, Donovan Lewis, Matt McLaren, America. That's coming up at lunch. America. That's all I need to say.
14: Okay.
13: And then we'll get into some other items. We have Just a Sip on the way and all this type of thing. But right now, as we do on Fridays at this time, it is time for The List.
14: And I know usually we will come up with subjects of our own,
13: yes,
14: and list some things that we like, don't like, whatever. But I found this, and I wanted to present it to the class, because in my hands right now, I have in front of me America's most common last names.
13: Okay.
14: And I found this pretty interesting to go through and see. It's 40 of them that I have, and it has the approximate number of Americans with said last name. And I thought if everyone would put their heads together to see if they can come up with as many names on the last names on here as they can. And there are a few obvious ones, but as you get down the list, I think I find some that you go, oh, okay, that's pretty, I didn't realize that. I didn't think that.
13: So
14: you can just start blurting them out.
13: I think we'll tell you
14: what number it is, and we'll keep going until we don't have any more left.
13: Well, let's knock out the obvious ones.
14: Okay.
13: With Jones, Johnson.
14: Okay, hang on.
15: Boatswain.
14: Jones is 5.
16: Yeah, where's Boatswain on the list?
13: Johnson.
14: Johnson is 2.
13: Williams.
14: Williams is 3.
13: Smith.
14: Smith is 1.
4: Okay.
14: That's number one at 2.4 million approximately people with the last name Smith.
4: So those are four.
14: Johnson
4: top five.
14: Comes at 1.9 million.
4: Evans.
14: Williams at three is at 1.6. And then five, Jones is at 1.4.
16: I feel like Jackson and Lewis have got to be somewhere in there.
14: All right. So we have Jackson at 19 with 710,000. And Lewis comes in at 29. How about that?
4: Yeah. Evans?
14: No Evans. That's a strike.
7: What about, like, Brown, White,
4: Brown,
7: Green?
4: Yes.
14: Brown completes the top five at number four. Brown is 1.4 million people. You guys have come up with the top five. I'm very proud of you.
4: Okay. And then he said White.
14: White is definitely on here. And White comes in at number 24.
4: And then Green.
14: No Green.
16: I feel
14: no
16: like that one green. Could be just off the top list. Yeah. Okay.
14: That's another strike.
4: What about Baldwin?
14: Okay, now you're not even trying.
16: He's just looking around the room.
14: Yeah.
16: How about Harris?
4: Not trying would be me saying McLaren, which I know for a fact is not on there.
14: Harris comes in at number 25.
4: There you go.
14: That's 620,000+ people with the last name Harris.
7: What about something like Rodriguez or Hernandez?
14: Let's go. Ooh, Rodriguez nice. Is in the top 10 at number 9. And you that said Hernandez, directions. Right?
16: So now I want to go
14: that
16: Lopez.
14: That is at 11. Lopez is at 12.
4: Garcia.
14: Garcia is at number 6.
4: Okay.
16: I see what we're doing here now.
14: Now we're rolling.
4: We said Rodriguez, right?
14: We did.
4: Okay.
14: If you didn't, it's at number 9.
4: Okay.
14: You're Valenzuela. Missing... Two out of the top 10, three out of the top 10, I believe.
15: Sanchez.
14: No, Sanchez is 26.
4: Okay,
14: as a matter
4: there
14: of fact.
4: We go.
14: 610,000 people.
15: Did we say Miller?
14: Miller is at number 7.
15: There we go.
14: Another one in the top 10 with 1.1 million
16: Stevens?
14: People.
16: Stevenson?
14: Stevens is not... own here.
7: James.
14: James.
4: Himes.
14: No James.
15: Wilson.
4: Wilson.
14: Wilson is at 14.
16: Strong. Very strong.
14: 800,000.
4: Do we say Martinez?
14: Martinez is at number 10.
4: Okay.
14: So I do believe that we have the top 10. The top 10.
4: Okay.
14: Smith, Johnson, Williams, Brown, Jones, Garcia, Miller, Davis, Rodriguez, Martinez.
4: Okay, so now we might need a different ethnicity.
14: No?
4: No?
14: I think you continue on with what you're doing right now.
16: What we got?
14: Yep. That will give you the next three if you continue on the
16: Gutierrez?
14: Same path.
16: No.
4: Javier.
16: That's a first name, mostly.
14: The next three where you can consider on the same path, Hernandez at 11.
4: Okay.
14: Lopez at 12.
4: We said Lopez.
16: Yeah.
7: And Hernandez.
4: Those are
16: not listening to us.
14: You guys are just kind of ripping them off and have to try and figure everything out. And Gonzalez at 13.
17: Yes, as I just said.
16: Man, I'd be so mad about it.
4: Okay, what about Wang?
16: That was so clean.
4: It's a last name.
14: It's a last name, but it's not. It's,
4: okay.
14: It's not here.
7: How about Dick?
16: We can cut the laugh out.
14: You guys want to just
16: what are you looking
14: go
16: at me
14: to
16: for?
14: Another God. Segment or something? Are we done?
4: I was being serious. That's one of the most
16: Hamilton.
4: Popular. Hamilton's a good one.
16: See, then we throw out a real one, and you're too busy chuckling over there.
14: Yeah, no Hamilton.
4: Anderson?
14: Anderson is at 15. Yes.
15: Young.
14: Nice. And right above Anderson. You J-N-Y didn't say Young is at 32.
4: Young, okay.
14: Yes, so it made the top 40. At 11 is Hernandez, 12 is Lopez, 13 is Gonzalez, 14 is
4: Thompson.
7: Wilson, we said that one.
14: Wilson at 14, 15 is Anderson.
4: Yes.
14: 16 is the big hurt. What's his last name?
4: Thomas.
14: Thomas is at 16. Jonathan Taylor gets you, almost cursed.
4: Jonathan Taylor, Thomas?
14: Taylor, yeah. Taylor is 17.
16: That's Franklin anywhere in there?
4: So Jonathan Taylor Thomas had two last names.
14: I know. No Tom. What did you just say?
16: Franklin?
14: No Franklin.
4: What about Wang?
16: Hell yeah.
14: Rounding out the top 20,
4: man,
14: is Moore.
16: Like
4: David.
16: Oh, M-O-O-R.
14: Like David. Yeah. Jackson like Michael.
15: Allen.
4: Did we not say Jackson?
7: We did.
16: We did, yeah. I think he's just going down the list
14: yes,
16: now.
14: Because you guys are just kind of throwing things out.
16: And what did you ask us to do?
15: I said Allen.
14: Hall.
15: Was that insane?
14: No, Allen is 33.
4: Black. What about Wang?
16: You know, and we Matt, already answered
14: if you
16: that.
14: Say it one more time.
16: Matty Wangs.
14: And Martin rounds out the top 20.
15: Oh, we missed Martin.
14: Martin.
16: Oh, we should have had that.
14: Okay, what about Lawrence? Very disappointed in you guys.
4: Lawrence.
14: If you're not going to get that. No Lawrence. Let's really? Continue on.
4: Prescott.
14: Lee is 21.
17: Here we go.
4: Okay, Lee, I should have said that instead of Wang.
16: Yeah, you should have got think? There first.
14: Perez, 22.
4: We said Perez.
14: I know I'm going
16: He's
14: down the list.
16: Just going down the list, man.
4: I lost that part. I was wrapped up on Wang.
16: That was also very clean.
4: Good Lord.
15: Wrapped.
14: Thompson, 23.
16: Shouldn't tie it
14: White,
16: like
14: 24.
15: That. We said White.
16: Just read, dude.
4: I'm going to pee.
16: That was also really clear.
14: Harris, 25. Sanchez, 26. Clark, 27. Ramirez, Lewis, Robinson round out the top 30. 31 through 40 is Walker, Young, Allen, King, Wright, Scott, Torres, Wynn.
4: Okay, I wasn't
14: Hill
4: that far off.
14: And Flores. This is 11:47. That is the list for this week. We'll never do that again.
16: No, it was great.
14: Lunch time
16: what are you
14: is right
16: about?
14: Around the awesome. Corner. We come back.
15: What about top 50?
14: Oh,
4: okay, so what's
16: 250 through 100?
14: I'm mowing everyone down. I'm gonna have you guys walk out in front of me and then watch out for the Honda Accord.
4: Jeez.
14: Yes, I feel that way right now. And it's Juneteenth.
16: I know, he's so mad.
4: I thought we were having fun.
15: We're just nervous. It's game day.
16: What happened?
4: I thought we were enjoying ourselves.
14: He's taking his headphones off. He's turning his mic off. What happened?
16: Wait, here, I'll turn my mic off and you guys
14: okay,
16: can do your
14: all
16: show.
14: Right, that's right. That's right.
16: Oh, what man. Happened?
14: All right, let's come back.
16: You guys can do your show.
14: America, next.
4: What about Wang?
14: Shut
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3: Heart disease is still the leading cause of death here in the United States and around the world. But what if there was something you could do earlier in life to reduce the odds of becoming a statistic? Well, here in the United States, tens of millions of adults already take a statin to lower their cholesterol. But new guidance put out by the American College of Cardiology and the American Heart Association now emphasize that treating high cholesterol sooner could significantly reduce a person's lifetime risk of heart attack or stroke. How early are we talking? In your 30s, believe it or not. Of course, you need to talk to your doctor about whether statins are right for you, but you should know that the evidence is really starting to stack up that shows the earlier you get a jump on reducing lifelong exposure to plaque-causing lipids and lipoproteins, the better the odds are going to be for you. Make sure you get your cholesterol checked. That's the first step. I'm Dr. Sanjay Gupta, helping you live a better life.
1: He's got ties. 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Pop gets to pick. 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
5: Ticker. Ticker brought to you by Frankel & Frankel Injury Attorneys. Rangers welcoming the Padres in the first of three tonight. Jacob DeGrom, the birthday boy on the mound. He's only allowed two runs across three starts this month. First pitch of 7:05 with Dime Talk afterwards here on The Ticket. Americans back in action in soccer's biggest tournament today. The U.S. secures a spot in the group stage with a win over Australia at 2. Make sure to tune in right here for Ticket Theater 1310. And Wyndham Clark still well ahead at round 2 of the U.S. Open, sitting 7-under with a 5-stroke lead. Still to tee off is world number 1 Scottie Scheffler at 125, looking to rebound from a 2-over first 18. That is The Ticket Ticker. I'm Ryan Baldwin, Sports Radio 96.7, 1310 The Ticket. The Ticket.
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7: Hey, have lunch.
8: Oh, about time.
7: All right. Darn. You said you want.
9: Wait a minute. Wait a minute.
8: No, he didn't.
10: I don't like plain chips. You don't have barbecue? Well, nacho will do, I guess.
7: Martin, now, I know you're not going to eat now, man. You got 40 people waiting out in the hall.
10: Let them wait. Okay, I don't need them, Tommy. They need me.
11: He's losing.
10: Damn it, Tommy!
7: What is it?
10: You know I do not like tomatoes.

0: 11:56. And we all know what that means. That means it is Lunchtime with the Invasion, brought to you by Matt Osborne, the Texas Law Dog. Matt McLaren and Donovan Lewis, happy to join you on this Friday as we are preparing you for a lunch hour filled with beer, with basketball, and with soccer. Don't forget, Sidecar Social in Addison. It's where the sweet spot in the hard line will be as they take in USA versus Australia. Today, 2 o'clock, it is Football Theater 1310. We usually have that during the Cowboy season. It's been a couple of years, maybe even a few years since we've done that. But we're pulling it out today with the sweet spot and the hard line as they watch USA take on Australia. And you can be in the place or just listen on the radio and follow along with the match as the sweet spot and the hard line get you through every kick and every save of the United States Game 2 of the World Cup for them. But it's been going on for a week, Matt. And, man, I just feel like now the attention has been, to me, way more than ever before. And I wouldn't say just because it's here in the United States. It's probably heightened it a bit because it's here in town and we're the home team. But, man, it just feels like I'm way more invested as far as, all right, you know what, I'm just around the house not doing anything. Let's pop on the match. And just have it on the television while I'm paying full attention like I did last night between Mexico and South Korea. Or, you know, I'll just kind of look up in passing as I'm doing other things. But, man, it has been top of mind with no basketball, no hockey, Rangers doing what they're doing. I just don't know what else is there to kind of occupy the time. And you know that every couple of hours, boom, there's a match on and you can check it out. And everyone, this is the world's event, man. It just feels like it's living up to the expectations for me because – I think my expectations were really, really, really tiny leading up to it as far as how much what I thought I was going to take in and consume. It's been way more than that for me.
1: Really?
0: Yeah, it really has.
1: Not for me. I'm not going to lie.
0: Right.
1: I cannot get in. Like, I put it on when they play in Dallas. I'll put it on to see what the scene is out there, and I think that's kind of cool. But the random games, I just cannot. I just am, man, it's, there's just no appeal to me. And I don't know why that is. Like, this afternoon, I've got some stuff to do, so I don't even know if I'll be able to watch the game this afternoon. Otherwise, I would, because I am interested in watching the Americans play, because they're America. And it's kind of like with the Olympics. So we'll see what happens. I may be able to catch the first little part of the game, but I doubt I'll be able to watch the entire thing. But it's one of those things there. I liked last Friday when it was on Friday evening. Okay, this is perfect. This is great. But, man, 2 o'clock on a Friday. And I know it's a holiday, but for people, you still got stuff to do, you got things that you got to take care of around. And that's where I run into some of these games. Like, you might see one that's on in the evening, but man, some of them have these weird times. Like the one on Monday when they're playing here, I think is a noon kick, if I remember right. Or maybe it's the Americans' next game is early on. Yeah, it's the next one the Americans.
0: No, I think the next one the Americans play will
1: is
0: be
1: the
0: a
1: late
0: night
1: one,
0: game.
1: Like 9 o'clock,
0: like 9 o'clock,
1: right?
0: Yeah.
1: Yeah, because they play next Thursday. That's what it is. But yeah, some of those games, they start so early, it's just crazy. And we've talked about this with how many people and their ability to just completely take off for however long and follow their team. It's like, well, we could have taken off this time to climb Everest, but we're going to go to America and follow our team for a month.
0: And I wonder if you had one of our favorite sports on a national, a world level like this, having a tournament that they play every whatever years. That's older. Let's just say football, our American football was an international sport, and they had this world tournament every single year that they would play games in Europe, football, the professionals and everything else, and would people travel to go see that? Like, I know the Olympics they do, and it's the comparison that everyone has because it's every 4 years.
1: Yeah.
0: But I just feel like,
1: that's a good question.
0: Being the world sport that
1: I don't think so.
0: It's funny that the world sport hasn't caught on as much here in America.
1: And it feels like it never will.
0: I don't think so.
1: At least not in our life.
0: I think you'll get an uptick in people wanting to check it out because if this, you know, the round of 32 and then those knockout games, if they're really competitive and they're really fun and they're really tense, I think you'll get maybe a casual or two that will say, man, so a lot of these players are playing on Saturday mornings? and they'll get an uptick there. I don't know how long it's going to last, but I think they will. But for me, it's just like, I know it's going to be on. I know it could be some background to what you're doing, or you can just sit there and pay attention to it and see, right. you know, you'll see a couple of, you know, exciting moments that you can talk about, and then you kind of go about your business, which is kind of all you can ask for when you're watching a sport that you're really not into.
1: Right. Yeah, and it is, I don't know if that's a compliment or not, but it is good background fodder. And it's something that, like you're talking about, it can be on. Or if you're out and about and it's there, you kind of catch yourself looking up and watching it for a minute here and there. Like tonight, the Scotland plays at 5, and I'm kind of curious to check them out because I didn't watch their first game, the one they had in Boston. But then Sunday night, all those Scottish fans showed up at Fenway when the Rangers were playing, and that was really, really cool. And I have Scottish heritage, so I might stop down on that because I should be around later on this evening to give it some time. But I don't know. It's really weird to watch sports when it's just to watch the sport, I suppose. It's like watching the Stanley Cup Finals. Like, I have no connection to either of those teams, Vegas or Carolina, but I really enjoy the sport of hockey, and I watch the Stars in years past play those teams, and I know the players. Maybe there's something to do with that. I don't know what it is.
0: Well, and I kind of was like that with hockey because I never watched until I started working here. And then, you know, the Stars and them having success and working on bad radio, I just never paid attention to it. And the only way I would watch a game of a hockey game was if the Dallas played. Other than that, I wouldn't watch anyone else. And now that I've watched it a little bit more, I can take in playoffs and Stanley Cup final and enjoy it. And not just watch it to say, man, we're going to talk about it on the radio. Let me watch this. No, I can enjoy it. I just wonder if I start consuming the sport of soccer, will that happen to me like it happened with me with hockey? Because I knew nothing about the sport. I didn't care at all about it. And now,
1: maybe. So you think that you might give it a shot after the World Cup is done? Like, you might try to get in on the EPL or something?
0: Man, I think it'll have to hit me a little bit more than what it's doing right now. It's been fun, and I think I'm probably way more consumed with checking social media and watching all of the different fans from the different countries coming here.
1: Yeah.
0: And not just Dallas, just everywhere else in America. And, you know, just being wide-eyed and bushy-tailed about being here, that's probably consumed me more than the actual sport.
1: Yeah.
0: But the Mexico-South Korea game last night for a 1-0 game, and I know a lot of people talk about the lack of scoring in soccer, for a 1-0 game, with that atmosphere that was happening in the background, Mexico playing on their home turf, dude, that was fun. That was a really fun match to watch. And I found myself not looking away, not playing a game on my phone, just checking it out. And unless it was the USA, man, it's been a minute. I checked out a little bit of Curacao because I just visited there, and that was the only reason why I turned that on. But other than that, I've just never would turn on a random game and really, truly paid attention. That's the first time I actually paid attention to pretty much the entire match last night. And I enjoyed it.
1: Well, you're going to stop down tonight then. You got Scotland, Morocco, you got Brazil, Haiti, and you've got Turkey and Paraguay.
0: Yeah, I don't know about that. I mean, I don't know. Right. I know I'll definitely watch USA and Australia.
1: Yeah.
0: I'm locked in for that. I don't know if it'll consume me enough. And if it's a really good match and I'm not doing anything else with nothing else going on, maybe I will take in another one. I don't know if it'll be a whole match. Maybe one is my limit because I'm going to watch the United States. But it is – I just never – because I think the way to consume the Premier League is to latch onto a team – and just follow that team. And I don't know if I have enough room for that.
1: Yeah. That was kind of my problem, is I couldn't figure out how to make myself care to where, okay, I can watch it and I can go and it's cool
0: because I have friends that were really in it. That's not a,
1: but
0: you
1: I was
0: know,
1: like, I can't.
0: Right.
1: Exactly. And I just couldn't, for whatever reason, I couldn't figure out a way to connect. And I kind of wonder, once they get into the knockout rounds, which start in like 10 days, I believe, a little under 10 days, when you start having those knockout games, if that will have a little bit more high appeal to the super casuals that, again, you stop down, you want to see Dallas, and you might pay attention, like before last night, like you're talking about, it may be something like, oh, I'll watch a few minutes here, and then it's, you kind of move on.
0: I'll tell you what, though, Lars and Peter and Andy are doing a fantastic job of talking to someone who's a big casual like myself, while entertaining the people who are really, really into it. They're not talking down to them, and they're not talking to a point to where if they're explaining what's happening in the game, you don't understand what the heck they're talking about. So listening to them wrap it up has been really...
1: Goes a long way.
0: Yes, it does go a long way for you to even pay a little bit more attention to it so you can kind of learn how the sport is going. And some of these matches, man, have been... And I don't know, because you've heard people say that the first week has been one of the better first weeks in World Cup action ever.
1: Right.
0: And I can kind of feel that with some of the action that we've seen and the highlights and people talking about these different matches to say, all right, it's been a fun watch when I paid attention. It's just making sure I turn it on and pay attention is the thing that's going to have to, I'd have to make sure I'm doing that. That's not a given. I'll do that with any NBA game, or I could do that with a baseball game with teams that aren't the Rangers. I can do that, but it'll be very, very difficult to just say, all right, you know what? This game is on pop. Let me pay attention to it instead of getting up and doing something else.
1: Yeah, and you got a whole nother month of it because the World Cup, the final game is on July 19th, and today's June 19th. So you've got a complete full month of World Cup action still to come.
0: Yeah, it's funny. A venue is making us watch because I'm with you. Any game that's at Dallas Stadium, I'll tune it in just to see the how it looks and who's being represented, because I think Denmark and Japan did a beautiful job as the first game.
1: The Netherlands. To get
0: what did I say?
1: Denmark.
0: Sorry about that. Yeah. The Dutch. The Netherlands and Japan to get it going. Because those two fan bases almost made you care about what the heck was going on.
1: Yeah, it was really cool to see.
0: Yeah.
1: And then you want to stop down and watch some of the pregame and stuff like that, because I think it's cool to see how they're all responding to the area and that type of thing. It's the pageantry around it is phenomenal. It's really, really cool. And like you're talking about, I do find myself more intrigued by that, probably. Which is probably unfair, but I'm fascinated by the way that people are coming to, whether it's our city or our country, and ingesting our life.
0: And I think it's impossible to match that with MLS or even the Premier League. Yeah. You can't. Right. It's not the care is not there from all over the world like that to keep your interest if you don't know a ton about the sport. But I'm learning. I'm trying my best to get everything down and see some of the times where I think, okay, they're not doing anything, to realize the strategy into what they're doing.
1: Right,
0: I'm really,
1: right.
0: truly trying to grasp it. And we'll have another chance because the USA and Australia kicks at 2:00 this afternoon. Don't forget, we have Football Theater 1310 soccer style with the sweet spot and the hard line.
1: I am excited about that.
0: Like, I am too.
1: Like, I'm going to be able to listen to it, so I'm going to be stopped down to hear them, because I think that's going to be a fantastic listen, and I'm excited to hear those guys.
0: Sidecar Social and Addison, if you want to be a part of it live in person, or just listen right here on The Ticket as they take you through Game 2 of the United States World Cup action against Australia. 12:09, lunchtime with the Invasion rolls along. Just the sip is at 12:30. But coming up next, it's a significant anniversary of a merger in basketball. Let's talk about it next here on The Ticket.
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14: A better life with Dr. Sanjay Gupta.
15: Heart disease is still the leading cause of death here in the United States and around the world. But what if there was something you could do earlier in life to reduce the odds of becoming a statistic? Well, here in the United States, tens of millions of adults already take a statin to lower their cholesterol. But new guidance put out by the American College of Cardiology and the American Heart Association now emphasize that treating high cholesterol sooner could significantly reduce a person's lifetime risk of heart attack or stroke. How early are we talking? In your 30s, believe it or not. Of course, you need to talk to your doctor about whether statins are right for you, but you should know that the evidence is really starting to stack up that shows the earlier you get a jump on reducing lifelong exposure to plaque-causing lipids and lipoproteins, the better the odds are going to be for you. Make sure you get your cholesterol checked. That's the first step. I'm Dr. Sanjay Gupta, helping you live a better life.
16: The Ticket Ticker.
1: Ticket brought to you by Michelob Ultra, the official beer of FIFA World Cup 26 and McShane Florist. In a three-game series sweep, the Rangers were outscored by the Twins 25-7. Texas never led in the series as the Twins scored in the first inning in all three contests, a total of 9 runs. First inning woes continue to doom them, manager Skip Schumacher.
17: First inning, I don't know if it's becoming a thing, like mentally maybe, but something that we got to continue to address because we're playing from behind too often and it's tough to play catch up.
1: They're welcoming in the Padres for a weekend set. Jacob DeGrom trying to get his squad back on track when they get underway at 7:05. We'll have Diamond Talk on the Ticket. The U.S. getting ready for their second match of the World Cup as they will battle Australia at 2 in Seattle.
18: A victory would, for either team, would secure a spot in the next round, as both squads, the only teams in the group who won their first matches. The top two teams in every group will advance. Star attacker Christian Pulisic has not practiced with the team as he deals with a calf injury. His status is questionable at the moment. And the projected cut line at the U.S. Open, +3. If that mark holds, notable names Bryson DeChambeau and Jordan Spieth won't see Sunday. An opening round of 64 for Wyndham Clark. His day just about done. He is the current leader at 6-under. That is a 3-shot lead. Ticker also brought to you by Texas Live. Head to Kroger Game Day as the World's Game takes over Texas Live this June and July. Catch the action on a 100-foot media wall or 122 screens across 11 venues and 22 bars. Enjoy DJs and giveaways. 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
1: I got a basketball job. 12:16. It is lunchtime here with the Invasion. Donovan Lewis, Matt McLaren. We'll have Just the Sip, our weekly Friday craft beer conversation, coming your way here in 15 minutes. Got a couple of very interesting beers to try today that I think you guys will enjoy. But that's coming up in 15 minutes. So this week, it's June 19th, as we all know. But June 17th was the 50-year anniversary. June 17th of 1976, when the ABA and the NBA officially merged into one league. And the story of the end of the ABA is really interesting to me, because that season, of course, that started the 75-76 season, the ABA started that season with 9 teams. And then, within 15 games, they were down to 7 teams, because the San Diego Sales and the Utah Stars folded. The Sales played 11 games in the final season, and then 4 games later, the Stars, or 5 games later, the Stars folded after 16 games. Like, could you imagine in today's NBA, let's just use the Mavs, 10 games into the season, like, eh, we're done.
19: Yeah, we have no money.
1: Like, what do you mean?
19: We can't pay anyone.
1: We're not going to play any more games. We're out. Ever. And so the other 7 teams are the teams that got considered to be absorbed into the NBA when the merger happened. And so, as we know, only 4 of them did. Denver, at the time, the New York Nets, San Antonio, and Indiana. So the Nets and the Nuggets had played in the championship game for the ABA, which is why they took them, the NBA, because, well, you're the 2 best teams. The Spurs, who actually weren't that good, but had the best attendance in the ABA, so the NBA wanted them because of that. And the Pacers, it came down to the Pacers or the Kentucky Colonels. So the Pacers had the most ABA titles and were preferred over the Colonels, but the Colonels wanted to be in it, and so they were owned by a dude named John Brown, who was also the president and majority owner of Kentucky Fried Chicken, hence Colonels as their name for the basketball team. So the NBA paid him $3 million to fold his franchise. He decided to accept it and said yes. So that leaves us with one other franchise that was out there trying to figure out what, or 2 others, the Virginia Squires. So right before the merger, about 2 weeks before the merger in June, they went bankrupt and had to fold and got nothing. And the final one was the Spirits of St. Louis. And that was the team that was owned by Ozzy and Daniel Silna. And they were from New Jersey. They took over their father's textile business, ventured into the polyester industry, and became extremely successful, because this was, again, back during the disco trend. So their fashion and all that with polyester, right? So they ended up trying to buy a WNBA team. So originally they tried to buy the Detroit Pistons in 1974, but were unsuccessful. So they bought a team in the ABA called the Carolina Cougars and moved them to St. Louis, where they became the Spirits of St. Louis. So when the league merged, one dude, the Kentucky Fried guy, decided, I'm going to take $3 million. The Squires, because when they identified, we want these 4, there's only 7 teams left. So the Colonels get bought out. The Squires couldn't last long enough to get bought out. But the Spirits of St. Louis negotiated their own deal. So they wanted to make this happen. They were just willing to get rid of, like, okay, fine. What does it take to get you guys to go away? The NBA wants these 4 teams. We got to figure this out. And so what they ended up doing is kind of fascinating here, because They ended up that the Silnas would be paid for any Spirits player drafted by NBA teams. That came out to $2.2 million. On top of that, they also negotiated that they would get a 1/7 share of each of the four former ABA teams' NBA visual media rights into perpetuity. That worked out to about $300 million. Then in 2014, the NBA finally put an end to it and said, we can't keep doing
19: this. We're just cutting you guys checks for doing nothing.
1: So they had $302.2 million already. So the NBA came to it and settled with them for an additional lump sum of $500 million. So the Silna brothers, because they decided to say no to the NBA trying to buy them out like the Kentucky Colonels guy and negotiated their own thing. Now, it took 40 years, but 40 years later, they had made, over the course of that time, $802.2 million for their team not to play in the NBA.
19: That's a pretty good deal. And the dude was like, man, $3 million, that's great. I get my $3 million to go away. And they negotiated that. That's crazy, man. The whole story about the ABA, I know there was a book out there called Loose Balls, and if you've read that is a crazy look at the wild, wild west that was the ABA. And it felt like their only mission when they started was to merge with the NBA.
1: Yes.
19: That's all they wanted to do. And it's about holding on as long as they could to see if that could happen, because the first season that the ABA started, if I have my information correct, the NBA had 10 teams.
1: And the ABA had 11.
19: Right. And by the time that it was time to go and fold, the ABA had 7 active teams going, and the NBA had expanded already to 18 teams. So they were like, okay, especially towards the end, it's about seeing if we can hold on long enough to merge with the NBA, because that's been the main goal from the beginning. But just there, buying players from different teams, and it was just a spending spree trying to see how they can separate themselves.
1: Yes.
19: The word I was trying to say. Separate themselves from the NBA. And it was almost like the model with the AFL and the NFL. That's what they wanted to do.
1: Yes.
19: And to get that done, and for that team in St. Louis to eventually just...
1: I mean, that's so ridiculous.
19: That is a crazy outlook on that, to say, all right, $3 million, that's cool. But what if you really want this team? Let's see if we can work something out in the NBA. Whatever you want. Let's just talk
1: about... Right, just 1/7. Our media rights are crap. Nobody can visualize... Into perpetuity, whatever.
19: And from 1976 to 2014, they're just earning money. Someone's looking at the spreadsheet going, where's this money going? What are we doing here?
1: That's
19: the deal we signed with the St. Louis team in the ABA.
1: Right.
19: Okay.
1: So all those four teams that went to the NBA with all the new media rights that came out, they got 1/7 of whatever those four teams got into perpetuity. If the NBA hadn't stepped in, they'd have made billions. At this point,
19: especially
1: 12 years
19: right
1: later,
19: now,
1: where the TV contracts are. And, of course, Dallas had an ABA team originally, and that team now is known as the San Antonio Spurs, because they took that team to Dallas Chaparrals and moved down to San Antonio, because the ABA started in 1967.
19: Yeah.
1: And they moved to San Antonio in the, 73, 74, right around there. But George Mikan, so some people may know that name. He was probably the original greatest basketball player of all the time, many, many, many years ago. He's the reason why they put a lane in basketball, is because of George Mikan. And so when he started, he was the first commissioner of the ABA. He's the guy that came up with the idea for the three-point shot and the 30-second shot clock. And originally, one of the things the ABA did that I think would be kind of cool to see today, like the NHL, they don't just do Stanley Cup Final MVP. They do Conn Smythe, which is the MVP of the entire playoffs. The ABA did that. They gave a playoffs MVP. Of course, the NBA, as we know, still does Finals MVP. But that might be kind of cool if they could do both, perhaps.
19: Yeah, I think Brunson Steele would be playoff MVP.
1: He would have won whatever you wanted to call the playoff MVP. But it is one of those things, like you mentioned the AFL, and there was a little bit of a UFL, I think, aspect to this of, hey, let's try some things that are way different than what the NBA is doing that we can do to make the game faster, more action, the three-point shot, have some fun, and see. And now, of course, much like the NFL that has adopted some of the things the UFL has done, the NBA adopted some of the things that the ABA did originally.
19: Yeah, it took 3 years when after the merger for the NBA to adopt the three-point right. line. But, yeah, you could tell they were trying to have a more open type of game in the ABA than the NBA, and that attracted some of the players, plus the money that they were giving out in the ABA. Had some of the big names saying, yeah, I want to play in the ABA, man. I want to play in the NBA. And it forced them to look and see what they needed to do as far as the ABA was concerned, because they were threatened by that league. And that's all these leagues are trying to do. They've been trying to do it since in football, when you have these spring leagues or whatever. At first, they were trying to see what they could do to compete against the NFL. And now it's gotten so big, they're saying, okay, we can't compete. We can, you know, spring league, let's not even worry about it. But they are trying to get recognized enough to, A, make a difference, and B, maybe cause that league to say, all right, you know what? We'll just bring you guys along. Let's see what we can do as far as money goes, because all the money and rights and everything else was with the bigger league than the ABA. They were just spending money in the ABA, man, trying to attract the players, kind of like the USFL did when they first came in with the NFL.
1: And to some degree, it worked a little bit, but it's just interesting the history of that league, that was 50 years ago when they merged, and only four of those teams survived and are having success. Like I mentioned, I mean, San Antonio, we see what they're doing. And the ABA is the league that was responsible for the first ever slam dunk contest. They had a slam dunk contest at their All-Star game in that final year. And so they were just doing some creative things that were pretty new. And like you said, you can read, there's a couple of books. I was trying to remember the name of the documentary that came out about the ABA, because I watched that, and it's, yeah, look it up, because it's worth a watch. It's a really interesting look at a completely different time.
19: And Soul Power, the legend of the American Basketball Association. It's on Prime.
1: That's what it is, yeah. And it's really interesting, because that was something, it happened before I was born. I never saw it, but I think we're all aware of it. We know some of the teams. We know, you may know, for instance, Dr. J. He played in the ABA, or George Gervin, the Iceman, and Artis Gilmore. There are guys like that that played originally in the ABA. And it's kind of curious, because if you ever go to, there's a website called Basketball Reference that you can go to that logs everything. And if you go look, because the NBA does not recognize ABA's records. And so when you go to Basketball Reference, there'll be an NBA column and then an NBA and ABA column, as if they were combined, so that you can see kind of the impact of that.
19: Yeah, now when they list those years, if you go to just seasons, they'll have a separate line, like you said, separate line for NBA, but a separate line for that same year for ABA.
1: Right.
19: So they understood the impact of the players that they were getting. Moses Malone, Artis Gilmore,
1: right,
19: like
1: Malone.
19: Those guys went to the ABA as they had that more wide open. You know what? I'm going to watch Soul Power before Wednesday. Maybe that can be a part of our Hot Dogs in Paradise, because I saw the previews of it and said, man, I got to check that out. And I really wasn't into the ABA like Junior was.
1: Yeah.
19: It is, and talks about it. I remember just little snippets about it, but reading the book, I've always been a little bit curious about how that went down. And then after you read the book, man, it was the wild, wild west over there.
1: It's really interesting.
19: And it's almost amazing that they lasted that long, those 9 seasons that they played in the ABA. But, we'll check that out. I'll watch that this weekend so we can talk about that on Wednesday. Soul Power, that's on Prime. All right, it's 12:29. Lunchtime rolls along. We come back. It's a Friday staple, just to sip and drink some beer. Next, here on The Ticket.
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0: Time for a U.S. Open update brought to you by Mercedes-Benz of Plano and ClearSight LASIK and Lens.
1: 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Prevagen, made for your brain. Wyndham Clark wrapping up his second round. He's in the fairway at 18, 6 under par with a 3-shot lead. Rory McIlroy ready to take aim. He is 1 under, teeing off at 2:02 Eastern, and he's in a much better position than he was after 18 holes at the last U.S. Open hosted by Shinnecock. McIlroy shot 80 then and missed the cut. That led to a turning point for Rory.
2: I would keep like a journal or a diary, and I wrote in it that from 2019 going forward, I'm going to build my game to compete at the major championships, which is flighting the ball, hitting your numbers, wedge play, short game, putting, you know, all the stuff that I feel like I've improved over the last few years.
1: Man, it's led to 2 Masters titles. I'm Ted Emrick, Westwood One Sports.
3: 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Prevagen, made for your brain. The 2011 U.S. Open at Congressional Country Club is where Rory McIlroy won his first career major championship. The 22-year-old dazzled, setting 11 tournament records, including the lowest total score of 268. McIlroy's 16-under-par performance gave him an 8-stroke victory over runner-up Jason Day. With this great moment in golf history, I'm Kevin Kugler.

0: There's no shuttlecock, no adjusting of the ball cock, just teeing it up and hitting it straight at Shinnecock Hills for the U.S. Open. 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
2: Thank you, Travis. It is 12:38. It's Friday afternoon here with the Invasion. Donovan Lewis, Matt McLaren. We will mix with the sweet spot. Sean Bass, David Mino, as they get set at Sidecar Social in Addison this afternoon. Here in 15 minutes. But right now, it is time for Just the Sip.
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11: One thing that I know, because I've talked to these people before, they're amazed at the quality of beer that we do have.
2: Indeed, that is quite true. And, of course, a reminder, you still got a couple of weeks, but the P1 six-pack beer of the month for June, Just a Prickly Pear IPA, out there at Three Wide Brewing in Fort Worth, right there on the backside of Texas Motor Speedway. Really interesting IPA, that sweetness of the prickly pear fruit. Prickly pear fruit, not prickly prayer. But it's not a pear. It's not pear. So if you don't like pear, I don't like pear. It's not a pear. It's a sweet red fruit, and they mix that with an IPA. So it's a really nice, real dry beer with a little bit of sweetness that balances out the bitterness. It's available only at the tap room. You can pick it up in six packs or drink it there on draft in the tap room at Three Wide Brewing. Also, make sure you check out Sippin' on the Road on YouTube. That is our YouTube channel. You can subscribe. We've been dropping some videos recently. We've got another one coming next week that I think is going to be fantastic. So check it out. Sippin' on the Road on YouTube. We have our live video and reactions from the Three Wide Brewing release party a couple of weeks ago. That is up there. You can watch that, some interviews, and just kind of get a vibe of the local craft beer scene in DFW with Sippin' on the Road there on YouTube. But today we do have all of us. Donnie's in here. Travis is here. Lando is here. This is a quality foursome to try some beers.
12: Hello. Especially with Lando. I feel like he's an expert.
13: I'm just an expert at drinking it.
12: He has the most experience here.
2: Man, you are a very expert drinker.
13: Thank you very much. I don't know what that says about me, but I'll take it.
2: I meant that as a compliment.
13: Okay, thank you.
14: Yeah, you want to be an expert at something.
2: So this first beer
13: this weekend.
12: Did you? Okay.
2: Almost spilled this.
14: Maybe you should let Lando handle that over there.
2: All right. So our first beer, this is going to be a really interesting one. So Donnie and I, we came in on Monday and told you that we hung out. And since it is Juneteenth, wanted to feature, you don't have a lot in the community that are brewing beer. And we went to Smittick's Brewing, which is DFW's only black-owned brewery that just opened last weekend right down there by the Dallas Zoo off Clarendon. And he'll be open this weekend. You have Jared, who is one of the head brewers over at Petacolis that I know. Ran into him, actually, oddly enough, after I left you at Oak Cliff and was walking around at Odd Muse, saw Jared up there, and he brews at Petacolis. But another one of the local brewers in that scene, and if you'll pass this over to Lando, so his name is Barrett Tillman, and he brews under the label Black Man Brew. And so Black Man Brew, he's brewed at a couple of breweries around, but now does his own thing. And he's basically a ghost brewer. So what that means is he will stop in and brew in collaboration at different breweries. And so right now he's been brewing over at Oak Cliff Brewing, which is where we saw the bottle that I brought. So this is through Oak Cliff. It's Barrett Tillman's beer. And this is a beer called Smoked Origin. It's a part of their Sunday Saison Cellar Age series. It's available at Oak Cliff. And so a Saison, this is going to be a dry, kind of an effervescent. It'll be a little funky. And his tasting notes on the Black Man Brew website, he says grilled peaches, baked ham, and fresh summer fruit with a flavorful green apricot acidity.
12: I think it's all that. As soon as you said it, you described it perfectly.
5: I was
12: that goes down really smooth, man.
13: It's tasty.
14: I was trying to figure out what smoked taste it was.
2: Just very, very...
14: It's ham.
2: Yes.
14: It tastes like ham.
2: It's very interesting.
13: Why aren't there more black-owned breweries?
2: I don't know why that is. It's not... It doesn't seem to be as prominent in the community, I feel like. And I know... Man, I'm trying to think. Like I said, the only one that I know that is owned is Smittick's. And I don't know that there's ever been another one in DFW. Maybe there was, and I just can't recall. But you don't see... Oddly, it is predominantly... I don't think this is saying much. It's a predominantly white dude industry for the most part. And you don't see a lot of women. And it's starting to change a little bit. There's a couple of women-owned breweries or women that are partial owners in breweries around here. There's a couple of female brewers... But you just, it for whatever reason, tends to go that way.
13: I see a market gap that, Donnie, you should take advantage of as a strong black woman.
12: Okay. And go under the name Donova.
14: Right.
6: Nailed it.
14: You know, you could just be the front and have him be back of house.
2: I don't want to be back of house. We need to get a legit brewer.
12: That's really good, man.
2: Yeah.
13: Yeah, I like that one.
12: Yeah.
2: I like that one quite
13: a
2: bit.
13: That was delicious.
2: Yeah, so that's... That's Black Man Brewing, and that is the Smoked Origin.
12: BMB.
2: Yeah, that was really a tasty, tasty beer. So next up.
12: It's okay, Ham. That's all right.
2: We're going to go to... Oh, man. Whoops.
14: You spill that one, too?
2: No, it's... We're going to go to Four Bullets Brewing in Richardson. And Four Bullets, right over there on the east side of 75. It's like a block east of 75. And so, this is a beer style. We've done a couple of these. And this is a Goza, and this is called their Fool's Gold Goza. It's 4.2 alcohol by volume. So a Goza, originally from Goslar, Germany, and the river that flows through Goslar is a salt river. And so beers that were originally brewed there were brewed with a little bit of salt in the water. So a true Goza is going to give you a salt kick. They're tart beers that kind of drink a little bit like a sour with the
8: salt. What type of salt?
2: An obvious salt on them. And so this is a lemongrass ginger Goza. So you get a little lemony ginger and then the salt. You want to taste the salt in a Goza. It smells delicious.
12: Yeah, you do taste the saltiness in this.
13: Travis, it tastes like a warhead.
14: I'm not picking up any of the warhead at all.
2: Yeah, that is nice. The ginger comes through. It's really subtle, but just a really little bit of lemon.
13: We say redhead.
2: Okay. The redhead slightly comes through. Yeah, and a little bit of salt on that as well. That is
12: it does
2: easy
12: drink like
2: drinking.
12: A sour. A little bit behind the
2: just
12: neck
2: a touch,
12: when you taste
2: just a
12: it,
2: touch
12: but it's
2: of
12: not,
2: tartness.
12: You know, it's not just super tart where it makes you make a face.
14: A hint of salt.
12: I like that one also. That's pretty good.
2: That's a tasty drink right there. And at 4.2%, yeah.
14: What is that, a gozer?
2: A goza.
13: Gozer was the bad guy in Ghostbusters.
14: No, okay.
2: Was it really? I thought that was Dozer.
14: Gozer. No, it's Gozer.
13: Gozer.
2: Gozer? Yeah. In the original Ghostbusters?
14: Yeah.
13: Yeah.
2: Interesting.
14: Gozerian or Gozer.
2: The guy that made him turn into weird dogs?
13: The guy that I thought when I first saw it as a kid was David Bowie.
2: Oh, that guy.
14: Right, yeah.
2: Okay.
14: Yeah.
2: I know who you're talking about. Yeah, with Sigourney Weaver and
14: kind of Bowie-like
2: Rick Moranis, and they both turned into
13: this
2: dogs.
13: Sexually androgynous bad guy. I thought it was Bowie.
14: I don't blame you.
2: All right.
14: I don't blame
2: good
14: you.
2: Good job, Four Bullets. It's a tasty treat. I like a Goza. I really like a good Goza. I'm a big fan. I like them more than I do sours because I guess the salt in them, I like that.
8: What type of salt?
14: Yeah, you need to answer that.
12: Answer him.
14: Yeah. Sorry. We're doing a pink, white table.
2: Himalayan.
14: Spell it.
2: I'll go pink Himalayan sea salt.
14: Okay.
2: Big fan.
14: That's strong.
2: If we want to go there.
12: Oh.
2: Yes, and so this is going to be the Daily IPA. This is from Three Wide. They're doing the P1 six-pack, but they have a variety of other beers. And so Three Wide Brewing, this is Spittin' Vines. It's a 7.7% hazy IPA that they brewed with El Dorado hops. So you should get... Yes, it'll be a little bitter for you, but you'll get some tropical stone fruit type aroma and flavor on it.
12: We will see.
2: Smells delicious.
14: Ooh.
12: Not as bitter as it smells.
2: No. It's. I thought you might like this one a little bit.
12: Nah, it still kind of lingers.
2: Yeah,
13: aftertaste.
12: Yeah, I'm not with... I don't feel the whatever fruit you said. kind of notes
2: stone
12: on
2: fruit.
12: It.
2: Tropical stone.
12: Stone fruit? I wouldn't stone know fruit. Stone fruit if it had stone on the front of it.
14: Name your least favorite stone fruit.
2: So stone fruits are like a peach or a plum.
12: I didn't know you called it. Because of the fruit, seed in the middle?
14: There's a big old rock in there.
12: Really? That makes sense. Yeah. I've never even thought about it like that.
14: I've for 3 years just been nodding along whenever he says stone fruits. Like, yeah, too. It's definitely stone fruity.
2: Yeah, it's the, I guess, what would you call it? A pit? Like a big pit? Yeah, any fruit that has like that big pit in it, like an avocado would be.
14: Not that. Great show. Not that. I like that can, though. That's a bright green on there.
12: Oh.
2: It is a bright green.
12: Came up a little bit.
2: All right, so there you go. So those are the beers today. You had Three Wide Brewing, the Spittin' Vines, the Hazy IPA, the Four Bullets Fool's Gold Goza, which they just released. That's a brand new beer. I was glad we were able to get a can of it because they're releasing that this weekend there at the brewery.
12: How about that? Exclusive, Lando.
2: And then Black Man Brewing
12: by
2: Barrett Tillman with the Smoked Origin Saison. And that is like a one-off type thing. That is a really limited one that he really does out there at Oak Cliff. Which
12: B&B.
2: Is really cool. Yeah, I enjoyed that quite a bit. So there you go. And I did post a picture. If you want to see these, you can find me on Instagram at McLaren. And the last two pictures I posted before today had no beer in them.
12: Okay, how about that?
2: Because I posted that picture with us and Greg Fields.
12: Whoa.
2: And then I posted a picture.
12: Well, it had something to do loosely with beer.
2: But I don't think there's beer in the picture.
12: Okay, we were at a brewery. So.
2: And then I posted that picture like yesterday.
12: Beer adjacent. Yeah, but that had nothing to do with beer. So I'm proud of you. Hit me one more time, Ham.
2: I think I've doubled the pictures that I am actually in on my Instagram in the last 2 days, which is really weird.
6: Oh, that's my hood.
2: Yeah.
6: Put it in his
2: All right, so there you go.
15: What about Lando's hands?
6: This ain't what you want. Tell me you'll get good.
12: Own juice.

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2: 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You hit a ball in the gap, run. 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
5: Eating a healthy diet is not only good for you physically, can also keep your brain sharp as you age. According to a new study out of China, people who most closely followed the MIND diet slowed aging in key structures inside their brains by more than 2 years. The MIND diet is a combination of the Mediterranean diet, which we talk a lot about, and the DASH diet, which stands for Dietary Approaches to Stop Hypertension. All three of these diets are similar, but the MIND diet puts more of an emphasis on berries, beans, leafy green vegetables, fish, poultry, whole grains, olive oil, and nuts. You're not going to eat foods with a lot of saturated fat. We're talking cheese, butter, red meat, or anything fried. You really don't have to eat like this 100% of the time. That's the key. Just do the best that you can. I'm Dr. Sanjay Gupta, helping you live a better life.
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9: Rangers right-hander Jacob DeGrom set to take the ball this evening on his 38th birthday. DeGrom 5-4 this season with 89 strikeouts and a little over

0: over 76 innings, ranking him tied for ninth for the most in the American League. They do battle with the Friars at Globe Life Field, 7:05 the first pitch. Then tune into Diamond Talk after the contest. First World Cup match of the day, the U.S. and Australia. The Aussies beat Turkey 2-0 in their first game. Americans with a 4-1 win over Paraguay. Match in Seattle. One more group match before both teams, for both teams after this one. But a win would secure a spot in the second round. Star attacker Christian Pulisic has officially been ruled out for the U.S. with a calf injury. Listen to the World Cup kick around at 7 after the hard line. And the College World Series down to the final two teams, North Carolina and Oklahoma, each undefeated since arriving in Omaha. It's the third championship series for the Tar Heels. They've yet to be crowned, and the Sooners have two trophies but have not won at all in 32 years. Game one is tomorrow. That is the Ticket Ticker. I'm Kevin Landrum, Sports Radio 96.7 and 1310. The Ticket.
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3: 12:57, it is lunchtime with the invasion on a Friday afternoon. Wrapping it up. That'll do it for us. We'll be back at it on Monday, 9 to 1, getting you ready for the NBA draft. NBA draft, Mavs two first-round picks is next Tuesday night. And, of course, we'll have another local World Cup game Monday afternoon. We'll see what happens tonight with the Americans.
4: It's time to get serious about this NBA draft. So, Monday. Yes,
3: we'll do a lot of that.
4: Yeah. We'll have a...
3: Coming up Monday.
4: Fun looking forward to round one. Don't know how much fun we'll have looking forward to round two. But round one on Tuesday, looking forward to that.
3: But right now, let's throw it up the tollway, because in Addison, you will find not only the Sweet Spot, but also the Hard Line this afternoon, as they get you ready for the Americans and the Australians. At Sidecar Social, it is Sean Bass and David Mino.
5: Invasion, do you read us?
6: Yes.
3: Loud and clear.
5: Happy Juneteenth.
6: Yes,
5: happy
6: Alice.
5: Juneteenth.
3: Yeah, Matt, happy Juneteenth.
7: Matt doesn't seem to be enjoying and respecting the Juneteenth.
5: Oh, no, what happened?
7: I don't know. It just seems like he's...
3: You should be more happy about it, right?
5: I didn't know if there was an incident that happened earlier today that made you say that.
3: I was wondering the same. No, how's everything up there at Sidecar Social?
5: Well, it's already getting a little crowded. Everybody is decked out in red, white, and blue, except for a table of four ladies who are apparently fans of the Socceroos.
3: No way.
7: Yeah.
5: Yeah. We got some Aussies in the house, but otherwise it's very star-spangled. And, dude, I just saw Dave Lane walk in. It's like the seas just parted as a rock star entered the room.
3: Well, that's how he operates. That's just who he is. He's a rock star.
5: Exactly.
3: Man, I am so looking forward to Football Theater 1310 with you fellas. Should be a really fun way to watch USA Australia as we get win number two in the World Cup.
5: Yeah, man, it's going to be a blast. I'm just curious, just how's it going to be like us doing football theater with soccer? Because I feel like we're more at home during a Cowboy game, so this is... Little fish out of water.
7: Well, we've all turned into soccer experts in the past week plus, so yep. I think we'll be fine. And we have Bob.
5: That's true.
3: It's thanks to Lars that we've become soccer experts.
7: Lars is the best.
5: Have you guys had Lars on the show?
3: No. He was on with the Muses this morning. Oh. We had Peter Welpton on today. But, man, I just enjoy listening to all three of those guys. After the hard line and on the kick around when the World Cup is concerned, because they've just been doing a fantastic job. So looking forward to that. Again, man, but I'm looking forward to you guys. So we'll get out of the way so you guys can get it going.
5: Hey, you're more than welcome to join us at Sidecar Social if you want.
3: Save me a seat.
7: And we will say, P1s, get out here as quick as you can, because this place is going to fill up. There's still seats available, still spots at the bar. It's happening right now, but if you can get up to Sidecar Social in Addison, it's Beltline and Montfort. So show up quickly. Let's party.
3: You fellas have fun. We'll be listening.
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22: More and more people are using magnesium supplements to help them sleep. But are they safe? And do they really work? Well, first, let's talk about actual magnesium. That's an essential mineral that is needed for more than 300 different processes in the body, according to one dietitian. And most people get enough of it simply from the foods they eat. Now, if you're not getting enough, there are a few different types of supplements you can try. But as always, you should talk to your doctor before starting any new medication or supplement, whether it's prescription or over-the-counter. Now, when it comes to the science, we looked into this, and I gotta say, there's not a lot of strong evidence that magnesium supplements will actually help you sleep. They might help you manage pain, they might help you lower your stress levels, or work to get your muscles to relax. And maybe it's those things then that help you get some better sleep. I'm Dr. Sanjay Gupta, helping you live a better life.
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25: 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In 10 career starts against San Diego Rangers, Jacob DeGrom has been stellar, 6-3 with a 1.28 ERA. However, he hasn't faced them since 2021 while with the Mets. He'll face them tonight in Arlington, Rangers third in the AL West, Padres second in the NL West. After Sunday's game, Rangers won't be back in town until July 2nd. We'll have Diamond Talk on the ticket this evening. U.S. and Australia at 2 in Seattle, some scenarios that could play out today. Either team will advance with a win. With a U.S. win and a Paraguay win or draw, the Americans win Group D. If Australia wins and Turkey earns a win or draw, the Aussies win the group. Paraguay and Turkey meet up at 10 in Santa Clara. The U.S. will play without their star Christian Pulisic. He did not practice with the team in the lead-up with a calf injury. Tune into Soccer Style Theater 1310 at 2 with the Sweet Spot and Hardline. And at the U.S. Open, Wyndham Clark cards a 69 today after a 64 yesterday. He is 7-under. That's a four-shot lead over Xander Schauffele and Matt Fitzpatrick. Both of them have already played 18. Cut line plus 3. Scottie Scheffler tees off at 124. The world number 1 is 2-over. That is the Ticket Ticker. I'm Kevin Landrum, Sports Radio 96.7 and 1310. The Ticket.
26: Those Sweet Spot boys love some Rangers baseball. 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
5: It is 1:10 in the afternoon, and this is Sports Radio 96.7 and 1310, The Ticket. He's David Mino. I'm Sean Bass, and you, Sweet P1s. You have found the sweet spot on a Friday. Happy Juneteenth to one and all, the 19th day of June, 2026. Thank you so much for being by the channel as we are gearing up for the U.S. Men's National Team taking on the Socceroos of Australia today as we broadcast live from Sidecar Social in Addison off Beltline right next to the tollway. He's David Mino. I'm Sean Bass. Justin Montemayor back at the station producing this program. We have Matt Birmingham at the helm making the show sound excellent and bringing you news with tickers at 10 and 50 past every hour. It is the Landalorian, Kevin Landrum. Happy USMNT Friday, David.
7: Sean, happy Friday. Happy Juneteenth. Happy match day. It's so awesome to be out here at Sidecar Social in Addison for Football Theater 1310 and Something really, I mean, this came about in the past 6 days. I think it was last weekend. It was Bob's idea.
5: I was going to say,
7: gotta give Bob credit for this.
5: This is all Bob's brainchild. And, of course, we've loved doing football theater in the past with a Cowboy game on a Sunday, but never have we done it on a weekday.
7: Yeah.
5: And never have we done it for a World Cup match. So a little different today, but it's going to be a ton of fun. From 2 to 4, we have done our best to minimize breaks so yep. we don't miss any action. And our big fear today is, what if the Mavericks haul off and
7: dude,
5: hire a head coach during the match today?
7: That was the first thing when I woke up this morning. Big thunderstorms this morning, by the way.
5: Yeah, big weather.
7: And I'm looking on Twitter. I'm like, all right, are we about to hire John Shire? Are we about to just make a huge coaching hire? We joke, and it feels like it's our luck. I don't think they would announce a huge breaking news story during a men's soccer game in the World Cup. I think they would wait till after.
5: Yeah, or on a Friday at all, just because the news dump, you know.
7: I mean, the Cowboys did it with Brian Schottenheimer. That was like 11 o'clock at night, though.
5: Yeah, I don't know if they were absolutely proud of that one at the time. I'm guessing Masai Ujiri might want a bigger stage to, you know, have it circle through the news cycles. But now the NBA draft is Tuesday, and the Mavericks still don't have a head coach. And Mark Stein was reporting yesterday that maybe a reason that it's been delayed is John Shire, the Duke head coach. The mm-hmm. Mavericks wanted to give him every opportunity to think it over to potentially come and coach Cooper Flagg. But I guess all reports are that John Shire's happy being at Duke.
7: Yeah, I hope we get something by Monday. And the draft is this coming Tuesday, which, by the way, this is our Friday.
5: Yes.
7: And next week we will not be on 1 to 3. The Musers are on vacation. They get some nice vacation days.
5: They're going to be on vacation for a while.
7: Yeah,
5: by the way.
7: A little bit. But we will get 5 days of you, me, Justin. I think we have a day of Ham.
5: Yes.
7: And we will be doing 3 full hours of Morning Drive.
5: Okay.
7: 6 to 9. Now we will not be doing 5:30 to 10 like the old days. 6 to 9, kind of nice.
5: Yeah, it's not as daunting as it once was. But no, we'll be in for the Morning Musers next week. And I believe we're going to get a couple of weeks of work in progress for the Musers.
7: Hell
5: so
7: yeah.
5: I know the P1s will be thrilled with that. And, yeah, it's dry dock season mm-hmm. as we are getting closer and closer to training camp. And thank God we have the World Cup going on right now, because we were talking off the air earlier, Mino. I feel like, and again, I don't want to just like nerd out on baseball, but the Rangers have been so depressing, especially this week, getting swept by the Twins and their offense being what it is and their pitching regressing, that it feels like, and this may be a little in the moment, this weekend against the Padres is sort of a make or break, because I feel like a lot of people have already checked out because of everything going on in the area with the World Cup, and Cowboys training camp is somewhat on the horizon. If they wet the bed again and get swept against the Padres, I think most everybody's going to be out on this thing.
7: Man, I think it's happened already. I think apathy has set in with most fans. Now, maybe to the season ticket holders, and you do have the caveat of the American League is bad.
5: True.
7: You're only a couple games. What is it, a game and a half back at the third wild card right now? But, man, the game is – like yesterday, they were playing during the show, and it was the home run to make it 4-0 in the first inning, and you're just like – Jesus. And it was just kind of funny to me, because I didn't care at the moment. I was thinking about Christian Parker and the Cowboys defense. I'm like, we don't have to pay attention to this game. It's over.
5: Well,
7: this happens over and over and over. And yes, we will have Diamond Talk tonight against the Padres.
5: Hopefully your apathy's not too baked in, because we have to work later tonight as well.
7: No, hopefully we can get, and I try to, like I say this quite a bit, as a Ranger fan and a baseball fan, I try to just find the small victories, and just, especially when we're watching it every night and we're talking and we're doing Diamond Talk for home games, just give me something exciting. But this whole week we had 2 Diamond Talks plus the afternoon game yesterday. There's just been nothing exciting about this team. You had a Jock Peterson home run. That was cool. You had Mackenzie Gore go 7 innings. All right, cool. But there's just really been nothing to get you to, like, give a little fist pump. You know, that's the thing about, I was talking to a P1 earlier about Diamond Talk, and he's like, oh, it's probably a lot more fun when the Rangers are good. And I said, it's actually, if they lose, okay, whatever. It's more fun when the Rangers are interesting.
5: Right.
7: Like, they don't have to be good. Just keep our interest. Give us something to talk about.
5: Well, and I think a lot of interest is going to go out the door for a lot of casuals if they're still on board, because this weekend against a Padres team that has kind of struggled lately. They have gone 6-9 in the month of June. They've had some bad stretches. Their offense isn't very good, just like the Rangers. But you've got Jacob deGrom, who I believe it's his birthday today.
7: Oh, okay.
5: You've got Nathan Eovaldi in Game 2 Saturday, and you've got Mackenzie Gore after a 10-strikeout performance in his last outing on Sunday. If Texas plays the same brand of baseball and either loses 2 of 3 horrifically or just gets swept, that's it. That's the breaking point for a lot of people, and maybe a couple people sitting at this table, too, as we have to put a brave face on and look at the rest of the summer.
7: You've been there before, though. Like, how many seasons have you done Diamond Talk now?
5: I'm not good at math. It started in 09, so whatever that is.
7: So, yeah, I mean, I guess you started right when it started getting fun with Josh Hamilton.
5: Oh, yeah.
7: Then you go to 2 straight World Series, but you've had some crud in there also. And last year was a lot of crud also, and it feels like a repeat of last season. Like, when I jumped on and I got lucky when we got the show summer of 2023 and taken over for Ty.
5: Yeah.
7: It's like, okay, I'll start Diamond Talk during the postseason. This is a lot of fun.
5: Yep.
7: But, man, that's the game of baseball.
5: I guess this season has been so depressing. I would say even more so than last year, because now since the World Series, this looks like what the team actually is.
7: Yeah.
5: And maybe that was an aberration. I think the 2014 year where everybody got hurt and they were still in their sort of window with the core and with Cole Hamels in 15 and 16, it got pried back open a little bit. But that 2014 season was god-awful. The 2021 season, I believe.
7: Was that the Darvish injury season?
5: Yeah, he was out. So that was really rough. When they lost 100 games, which eventually got Woody fired, that was really bad.
7: Mm-hmm.
5: I want to say that was 20 or 21, I forget. But, yeah, this has been, like, the hardest year to try to stay engaged with my favorite thing in sports, and that's the Texas Rangers.
7: Yeah, and I guess it's good and bad because we have other sports distractions. We've got this great World Cup that's been, I think, better than anybody could have imagined.
5: You know what this feels like? This feels like a summer fling. Like
7: the World Cup?
5: Yeah, the World Cup is like just like this random thing. Because we're hosting it, I feel like more people are enamored with it. And it's been so intoxicating. Heck, we watched Canada blow the doors off Qatar yesterday. The Mexico game in Guadalajara last night was riveting.
7: Yeah.
5: Like, we're so into this right now. And most years, most summers, you know, we're looking forward to training camp. We're thinking about vacation. Maybe the Rangers are good. Maybe they're not. That feels like the normal day-to-day of life. This feels like the hot girl that just landed out of nowhere, and you're having like a blast in the summer before you eventually have to go back to your reality.
7: Like, we have the NBA draft in just a few days, and I haven't thought about the draft. Like I said yesterday, how it's just sneaking up on us. If this wasn't a World Cup year, we'd be thinking Mavs head coaching, draft, pending free agency,
5: we'd be breaking down every prospect. We would be like stressing to hell about the lack of a head coach already in place.
7: Like, the Mavs have the 9th overall pick, and I've just been thinking about soccer, though. And I'm not even I'm the biggest casual soccer watcher there is out there. And last night, I'm watching a documentary on Ronaldinho. Like,
5: see?
7: I'm just fully intoxicated by all
5: and
7: of
5: honestly,
7: this.
5: I think that's what a lot of Americans are like you.
7: Yeah.
5: And I'm curious, is all of this, because we still have 4.5 weeks of this moving forward throughout the summer, is this going to be enough to have you jump back on the EPL bandwagon or maybe start watching, at least at the international level, more?
7: International level, yes. And I think it was the 2014 or 18 World Cup. I think it was 2014 when the kick-around started with Peter Welpton, and he was really big into growing the sport stateside, picking a club team, and then that's when I was like, okay, I really enjoy this product. I want to give it a shot. I played FIFA. I think we've all played FIFA at some point. So it's like, okay, I played with Wolverhampton because I like their colors. They were black and gold like Ottawa University. I was like, they were the second division. They just moved up to the EPL. I was like, okay, I'll stick with them. And I got to know their players, and it was fun for about a year. And then I think it's just sports overload in my brain where it's like, all right, there's football, there's baseball, basketball, everything else going on, where I'm not going to knock the sport and call it boring. It just didn't take priority with me.
5: And honestly, I think every P1 and even nerds like us, you only have X amount of bandwidth,
7: right,
5: to be able to just have all these sports on your plate. And some things have to go by the wayside. In fact, like, I know the College World Series is going on right now, and every year I tune into Omaha, it looks awesome.
7: Mm-hmm.
5: And I wonder why I don't watch that sport more, because baseball is my favorite sport.
7: Yeah.
5: But I just think we just have so much already on our plate that I just can't even begin to mentally make the leap to just add that to the tapestry.
7: We need something in those that, like, connects us. Like, the year that I was into it was 2023, when the Rangers were drafting high and ended up with Wyatt Lankford. And I watched the College World Series because I knew it was like, okay, there's three or four players here that the Rangers could draft between Lankford, Paul Skeens, and Dylan Cruz. I was like, I feel like I need to watch these guys to see if, you know, they're going to be on the Rangers one day. But now I'm like, I'm sure it's interesting and it's fun. And, you know, maybe our job has something to do with it, where we're invested in a lot of different sports. But, yeah, the bandwidth thing is legit. But, yeah, I wonder how it's going to be once this thing ends. Or, you know, knock on wood, hopefully U.S. can go on a big run. But when they're knocked out, like, I think I'm still going to be locked in because I've watched enough. And there's teams that I really like in this, like the Norway team. Like, I really like watching them. I like Erling Haaland, Lars's guy. The Canadian game last night was really cool up in Canada. I felt so bad when that dude broke his leg.
5: Oh, yeah. Was it Kone or
7: Kone?
5: Dude. I'm glad they did that live. I did, and we were at dinner. We were at a place very akin to this, and it was on a big screen, and I thank FIFA for not replaying that because it was bad.
7: Dude, so the tackle, it didn't look super dirty, and then he's on the ground, and they show the close-up of his leg, and I'm like, oh, that's not a shin protector.
5: Yeah, luckily, our dinner had not arrived at the table.
7: Oh, my gosh. It was so bad.
5: It was bad. But no, Mexico, they're the first team to punch through and get to the knockout round, winning last night. Their keeper, Raul Rangel, had an incredible save late to keep it a 1-0 game. The atmosphere in Guadalajara was incredible. And, dude, the atmosphere today up in Seattle, we've been watching a little bit of the pregame coverage on Fox today. I mean, we've both been to Seahawks games up there. It's super loud. And that's also a soccer city because of the Sounders. They're so popular. And to see the people losing their minds behind the set today, it's going to be a massive home field advantage for the Americans. Now, I'm sure you heard the ticker. No Christian Pulisic today because he is dealing with a calf. And the Americans don't have to win this game. Now, if they win today, this will go really far as winning the group. But even if they lose somehow, they mess around and lose, I was looking at the numbers. There's still roughly an 85, 86% chance they still advance, even with the setback today against the Aussies, who are considered the weakest team in this group.
7: Yeah, I mean, a huge win today. If you can get 6 points in your first two games, plus some goal differential, which they're still up on Australia and goal differential. And, man, this place is sidecar social here in Addison. Get up here as soon as you can.
5: It's filling up quickly.
7: It's a holiday. It's awesome. We're going to be doing soccer theater or football theater because this is the world's game, football.
5: Yes.
7: Yeah, we've got I see we have 4 empty seats next to us. So Dave is here. Corby will be here eventually. Bob will be here. We're probably going to get another one of our soccer friends.
5: Maybe mystery guest. We don't know.
7: To join us. Yeah. So it's exciting. This is probably the most exciting remote we've had as a show. Just like
5: I would say since the parade.
7: Okay.
5: Or the Rangers World Series. I mean,
7: I don't want to compare the two, but it's just like the World Cup, like everybody's in a good mood.
5: Yeah.
7: And I think you mentioned the Australian fans. There's one group of Australian fans that are here.
5: And they're ladies, so everybody's going to be
7: nice. And everybody's being nice to them, and they're nice to everybody else. But, yeah, it's a great time.
5: All right, so listen, short show for us today. We have the big damn deal coming up next. But because it's Friday and we have Football Theater 1310, the big damn deal will be the NIT break with Monty, and that's next on the ticket.
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21: A better life with Dr. Sanjay Gupta.
22: If you're caring for an aging parent, you may feel quite often that you're alone in what you're doing. But you're not. Not by a long shot. According to a new report by the Pew Research Center, 10% of U.S. adults are caring for a parent over age 65. Millions more are caring for a spouse or partner 65 or older. Beyond the sheer numbers, this report, perhaps unsurprisingly, found a major difference in caregiver well-being between men and women. One psychologist we spoke to suggested thinking 5 years in the future and imagining where you are right now. Will you be glad you took something on, or regretful that you didn't? You also need to cut yourself some slack, he said, especially women. Don't try to shoulder all of the burden by yourself. You might need to ask for help before you burn out. You'll be so glad you did. I'm Dr. Sanjay Gupta, helping you live a better life.

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1: 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Wyndham Clark changed his putter and made a tweak with his stroke last month. It led him to a win at the Byron Nelson and to a dream first 2 days at Shinnecock.
2: This putt on the way. This has plenty of pace to get there. Turning from right to left, down toward the hole, and he just made curls it in. How about that? Caught the right lip, and down she goes. Wyndham Clark posts 1-under par 69 in the second round. He's at 7-under par halfway through the U.S. Open.
1: John McGinnis, the call at 18 on SiriusXM. 7-under, the best 36-hole score ever at a Shinnecock U.S. Open. Clark has a 4-shot lead over Matt Fitzpatrick and Xander Schauffele, both 3-under. The afternoon wave giving chase now. Rory McIlroy, 1-under. 6 back. He is off the green at 1, hoping to scramble for a par. I'm Ted Emmerich, Westwood One Sports.
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0: This week's e-brake has already been yanked, but there's still plenty of misfires, misspeaks, and stop-downs from the Ticket's broadcast week. We've got the best of the rest. It's time for the NIT Break.
2: Yes, sir. It is the Sweet Spot, Sean Bass and David Mino. This is where we typically do the Big Damn Deal, which has a sponsor, Ham.
3: DFW Security.
2: Thank you, Ham. And we are at Sidecar Social in Addison off Beltline in Montfort. We are minutes away from Football Theater 1310. Dave is here.
4: Hello.
2: Bob and Corby are on their way, just 25 minutes away from USA Australia. So we have one segment today.
5: Speaking of Bob and Corby, how about the coming down to it, neck and neck in the e-break voting this morning?
2: Man.
5: A couple of titans. Yeah. Ham, who had a great e-break, got, I think, one vote from Cruz and Alito.
2: Okay, well, nice sympathy vote.
4: I totally missed it this morning because I forgot and I tuned in late.
5: Uh-huh.
4: And so I had to ask, did Corby get his 100th on our Hardline Slack? And Ham said no, that it was Bob demanding more of something that actually won, and that's a worthy winner too.
5: Absolutely.
2: Well, let's see if we can get a double turkey, because we're done talking sports for today. One more segment with us and Justin has to give us the NIT break.
1: Thank you, Mino. Imagine Justin. You'll talk a little sports though during the soccer watching.
5: In theory,
2: maybe not.
1: All right, we have six candidates here on the NIT break. No double turkey, though, as Bob had a pretty clean week, apparently, outside of demanding from his subjects. Let's start with candidate number one here. That would be the Invasion's den mother, Travis. As they were out, Donovan and Matt were out on remote, and Travis was not ready to play audio that they needed.
6: George Pickens did show up. He is not involved in team drills, but he's doing individual stuff. And both Brian Schottenheimer and George Pickens spoke to the media today. So which one did we not play? We didn't play one about him being back. So let's hear from George Pickens talking about being back with the squad.
7: On the Ticket.
8: I feel good, honestly. Kind of like the first day when I first came here.
1: It's not the most amount of hang time ever, but never good when you get the on the ticket waiting for audio to be played.
2: It's not to the Deddy levels of, oh, I'm sorry.
9: Come on.
1: Dump that.
5: Deddy's just
9: dump
5: out
9: that,
5: of the room.
9: Sorry.
1: Yeah.
9: 1 sec, sorry.
1: 88-42. There is Travis as candidate number one here.
5: Shut up!
1: Quite a bit of Invasion on the NIT break as now we go to Matt McLaren as candidate number two. He here stops the showdown with a question that I don't think any of them had been asked before.
10: You're way too open about that. George gave me permission.
6: No, he can't.
10: In this chair, and then you shut it down.
9: He breaks that chair in every morning for you.
10: You know, when I sit down, it's a little warm. I'm like, thanks, George.
6: Just in a shared space.
10: I got you, buddy.
6: We just have to respect. At home, free reign. In a shared work environment.
10: George is George.
6: Do y'all ever feel like
10: you might fart a lot in your sleep, and then when you wake up, your room smells like fart? Does that happen, you guys?
9: What? That might be the greatest question that has ever been issued on this show.
6: If that's not on a throw pillow somewhere, I don't know what throw pillow.
9: T-shirts or ticket stuff.
6: Something. I feel like that's got to happen to other people.
10: Yeah, I think you're alone in this, man. It's just your butt.
6: You don't think you farted in your sleep?
10: Oh, I know I do, but I don't.
6: Have you ever woken up because you farted in your sleep and it woke you up?
10: I don't remember.
3: Yeah, that happened to me.
1: So that was right in the middle of a Mavs draft preview.
5: Yeah. Okay. Okay. Makes sense.
1: So they really went off the rails there.
4: Have you ever Dutch ovened yourself?
5: Of course.
1: And you can't get out from under the sheets?
4: Yeah. No, on accident.
5: Yeah, of course.
4: Have you ever done it on purpose? No. No.
5: Me neither.
4: Not that disgusting.
1: I got plenty of ways of being disgusting. Not that disgusting, though.
5: Do you do that around Marissa, or do you still have, like, the respect?
4: No, there's no respect.
5: Okay.
2: The sound barrier has been broken.
4: Total disrespect.
5: I know Wells, obviously, is free and easy with it.
1: Will you shed a tear of pride whenever Wells traps you under a sheet with his own fart?
2: He's just like me.
1: Oh, yeah, he really is my boy.
5: Cats in the cradle.
1: All right, Matt McLaren, candidate number two here, and candidate number three from the invasion is Donovan. Now, they always accuse Donnie of being an old man, and sometimes, I think unfairly, but in this case, this was last Friday when they were trying to do Friday frivolity, and Travis sent him a document to open because he needed it to play along with the bit, and Donovan couldn't open a simple file on his computer.
9: Let's start with number one, shall we? And it is a lot of Wander Franco baseball cards who did just avoid jail time a couple weeks ago. Are you having a tough time, Donnie?
10: Terrible time. Man, I feel like my grandpa.
11: Yeah, why are you so old?
9: I thought opening a file would be fairly self-explanatory.
10: I'm trying to click on it. You see me trying?
11: Let me come in there.
10: If you did this on the very first time, I see. Thank you. Thank you. Say that again.
3: There you go.
10: No.
3: Damn it.
10: It's just like my phone.
2: I don't know how to click your click.
9: I just never thought that this would be the
10: catch. I couldn't figure out how to click your thing.
9: Hello. Like, I've done bad game shows. I've done mid-game shows. Well, I've never had one that got tripped out of the
10: I didn't say
9: starting
10: flick.
9: Block.
10: Hopefully you'll never find out.
3: I did not say flick. I said click.
10: It doesn't matter.
3: How to click your pad mouse.
9: Okay. Whatever you want to call it, man. Whatever you want to call it. Whatever you want to call it, man.
10: Did you get it?
9: Are you ready?
10: Need more help?
3: It's because it's not paper.
9: It doesn't. Yeah, no, I should have printed these out for him is what I should have done.
2: Okay. Now you go to edit.
10: You
11: still don't have it?
10: No.
2: No, we're doing this.
9: Goodness. You know, this is part of it now.
2: Painful.
10: No, I'm telling you.
2: Go to edit.
10: I'm trying.
2: There you go.
10: Oh, okay.
2: Now click on that.
10: Oh, okay, I got it. I got it now. I got it.
3: We did it.
9: It took him 2 full minutes to open a file on a computer.
3: Man, you need to. I apologize.
10: Again, this is abuse. Look,
1: I think you nailed it. That was painful.
5: I feel like the extra hour is really taking its toll on me.
1: Could not get a file open. They had to have the entire crew go in there, huddle around Donovan.
2: What kind of file was it? Just a
1: Microsoft Word document.
5: A Word document?
1: Yeah.
4: Golly. It wasn't like a shared file, like a Google file.
5: Yeah. Google Doc.
2: Like you need a password to open it.
1: I think
2: it
1: was actually just a manila folder that he handed Donovan.
2: And he would have had success opening that.
5: Yeah.
1: You had to have paper. Half of their segment dedicated to Donovan getting his file open. So incredible. I don't even know where it was going. I know it started with a bunch of Wander Franco baseball cards. So I don't know if they were going to bid on him as a show or what. But all right, Donovan Lewis is candidate number three here on the NIT break. Candidate number four here. We'll put this on Engineer Michael. This was during the hard line. Corby is trying to do a live spot, and our very own Dave still had his mic up.
5: Uh-oh.
1: And at one point, you'll think Corby is in the clear, and then Davey kind of sabotages him here at the end.
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13: I don't blame him.
14: All right,
13: yeah.
14: Let's talk about DFW security in honor of America's 250th anniversary. They're celebrating freedom from the following: package theft, trespassing, and after-hour loitering. I'm doing a live spot here, buddy.
13: Sorry, bud.
14: Freedom from vandalism and freedom from break-ins. Oh, man. What happens is with DFW security, they do things different. 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And when they detect that threat, the cameras send a signal to live trained agents to instantly intervene, and they do that. They talk through the cameras, they warn the intruder to leave the property, and they immediately can dispatch police if need be.
4: You so still doing this?
14: I am. So stop crime before it starts.
5: Still going, huh?
1: So we'll put it on Michael for not turning you down.
2: I think Dave's raising his hand.
4: We have our own cough boxes.
5: Yeah. We can cut our mics.
1: Okay.
4: I could have taken my headset off. I don't know what I was thinking. I apologize.
1: Hey, if you're going to put your hand
4: then
1: up.
4: Then I had to double down.
2: Did you ask him during the live spot if he's still doing the live spot?
4: Yeah.
1: Are you still
2: while
1: talking?
2: While you're listening to the live spot.
4: Yeah. That was just me trying to kick him in the nuts one last time.
5: I think they got their money's worth, Snake.
2: Yeah.
1: Doing a live spot here, Dave. Oh, sorry. All right. Well, then, Dave, you will take that one, and you are candidate number 4. Luckily, you're candidate number 5 as well, as you stop down on one of the worst words. Luckily, I don't think you said it fully, but you came close.
14: I guess so.
4: I mean, she's 17. That's age of consent in Texas.
14: And she's not in school anymore.
4: But remember, there was a... What was the name of the charge? It was something about solicitation of prostitution. Solicitation of prostitution. I was looking for compelling prostitution, but
14: right.
4: It was solicitation. So anyway, so they moved their discussion to Snapchat.
2: So like twice.
1: Yeah.
2: Almost got caught twice with that one.
5: Also, can I hear the very, very beginning of that? Did Corby have, like, bubble voice or...
14: I guess so.
4: I mean, she's 17. That's age of consent in Texas.
5: Okay.
2: I guess so.
1: Yeah, kind of high-talking
5: like,
1: Corby.
5: Like mini Corby.
14: Surprise. I guess so.
1: I guess so.
2: That's the funniest part.
1: Sorry, Dave. I thought your part was funny.
2: He went to go poo-poo.
5: Yeah, oh, he's so no. upset he had to leave.
1: He couldn't hear it again. Fair enough. All right. Well, Dave is candidate 4 and 5. Lastly here on the NIT break, before we vote, we go to one George Dunham. Now, he is not the first person to do this, but it's becoming a trend. For some reason, the big drive time hosts have a hard time differentiating Will and Michael Dixon.
5: Oh, no.
1: Bob did it first. Now, George.
10: What's going on here? What are we doing?
15: It is Friday.
10: It is. What?
15: Well, you guys have a good one.
10: Thank
15: we'll
10: you.
15: See you at the chill.
10: We'll see you this afternoon.
4: You will see us there.
10: Bright and early.
15: Oh, yeah.
10: It'll be a good time. And the first thing we will ask is for a frozen awesome so we can toast some of chill.
15: That's right.
10: 5 o'clock.
15: Okay.
10: All right. We'll see if they okay. have it. We'll toast it.
15: All right. Thanks to Will. Thanks to Daddy. Right, thanks to Tip Sheet for the great Gordo.
10: That's Michael.
15: Junior all right. Miller.
10: Sounds good.
15: Yeah, Michael's been in there the last couple days.
10: Okay. Know your teammates,
15: sorry.
10: Man.
15: I do. Sorry.
16: Oh, no.
15: Thank you, Michael.
10: I'm sorry, right. Michael.
16: Okay. You guys are welcome.
15: Sorry, right. Michael.
16: Bye-bye.
15: Sorry,
16: Michael.
5: And I'm sorry.
15: We'll see you next week.
10: Dylan, sorry. Tonight.
1: He had been there the last Mr. couple Dixon. Of days.
2: And he's worked here for 3-4 years now.
1: It took them correcting him at the last second. By the way, that's Michael, not Will.
5: Well, if we didn't have two professional-sounding... smooth ticker men like them, they wouldn't get, you know, mistaken
2: Mr. Dixon,
5: for one another
2: funny.
5: So much.
1: Yeah, at least the other time name. It was the other way around,
5: yeah.
1: Where Will was sitting in there and he thought it was Michael.
5: Which I've never understood why Will decided to say Mr. Dixon to Bob.
1: Mr. Dixon.
2: Mr. Dixon.
1: He was in the middle of a firmware update and wasn't prepared to talk.
2: That can be my name.
5: Leave old Tankersley alone, Justin.
1: All right, let's vote.
2: Funny. Funny sounds.
1: Is it candidate number 1? Is it Travis, who could not play audio when needed? Is it Fart in Your Sleep, Matt? Is it Old Man Donovan? Is it Dave sabotaging Corby during a live spot? Country Dave or Forgetful George? We'll start the voting with Mino.
2: Oh, gosh. You're going to go to me? I wrote this down on a Word doc, but I can't get it. I don't have it.
1: All right, you can't open your one-word doc. All right.
2: That's a Donovan vote, by the
1: yeah,
2: way.
1: Yeah, him.
2: I was acting.
17: Give me Donnie.
1: All right, Lando.
17: Give me Donnie.
1: No.
10: Well, I was going to say Papa Lewis.
1: All right, Sean, we're worthless, but we can get a vote in.
5: I was going to go Granddad Donnie, too, so.
1: All right. I'll throw one for George. We'll make it a 4-1, a gentleman sweep for Donovan. But Donovan Lewis is your NIT break winner this week.
17: Give me Donnie.
1: That gives him 4 all time, still 10 behind Ham.
5: Excellent. Well, thank you for that. Hopefully you enjoyed the big damn deal today, which was the NIT break. And coming up next, we are going to be joined by the Hardline here at Sidecar Social in Addison, and we will get Football Theater 1310, Red, White, and Blue, Rock Flag Eagle, U.S. Australia. Coming down next.
10: America!
17: Give me Donnie.
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11: Staying active every day will go a long way towards helping you live a happy, healthy, and pain-free life. And there is perhaps no movement more fundamental than walking. It reinforces the alignment, stability, and coordinated muscle activation that supports how your body moves, whether you're doing strenuous exercise or simply going about your daily life. This is according to Dana Santis, a strength and conditioning specialist. 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I'm Dr. Sanjay Gupta, helping you live a better life.
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13: Ticker brought to you by Reliant Air Conditioning and Michelob Ultra, the official beer of FIFA World Cup 26. Last Thursday, Rangers shortstop Corey Seager suffered a concussion after a collision at home plate with Royals catcher Carter Jensen. He was placed on the 7-day IL. He is technically eligible to return to action this evening against the Padres. Rangers have lost 3 in a row. Jacob DeGrom versus Randy Vasquez, a battle of right-handers at 7:05. Tune in for Diamond Talk after the contest.

0: Just a few minutes from kickoff of the U.S. and Australia, match two for both squads. Winning team secures a spot in the knockout round. The top two teams in every group advance. The Stars and Stripes playing without star attacker Christian Pulisic. He's dealing with a calf injury. Football Theater 13-10, the sweet spot in the hard line, just about to get underway. And no change near the top of the leaderboard in the U.S. Open. Wyndham Clark in the clubhouse as the leader at 7-under. Xander Schauffele and Matt Fitzpatrick are the closest four shots back. Both of their days are done as well. Cut line plus three at Shinnecock Hills. That is the Ticket Ticker. I'm Kevin Landrum, Sports Radio 96.7 and 1310, The Ticket.
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3: 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We are live at Sidecar Social in Addison off Beltline, right next to the tollway, as we are a couple of minutes away from the United States and Australia playing their group match in Seattle. Welcome into Ticket Football Theater 1310, whoa, soccer style, red, white, and blue.
4: Who's the hot?
5: Yeah, who is the ref posing with?
3: I'm not sure. But the only hots I see in front of me are called the Hardline. Corby, Dave, and Bob. And by the way,
6: yay!
3: Bob wins the outfit contest.
6: Thank you.
4: Is this the outfit that you wore for the Hulk Hogan song?
6: Maybe.
4: I believe it is. Yeah. My memory serves me.
3: Is that an Aruzioni sweater?
6: Jim Craig.
3: Oh, Jim Craig.
5: He's got Rex Kwando pants and the Jim Craig hockey jersey.
3: Out of your senses. Well, we are here. We are excited. We have a full house tonight. And, yeah, we're going to talk soccer, I suppose, for the next 2 hours. But Corby was hoping that just to screw everybody over, you'd switch it all over to Shinnecock.
4: Okay, good bit, though.
7: They do have like right one TV at, on golf, the okay, top left corner.
4: Right at kick, like one kick, and then it goes all to golf.
7: It's the first shot on goal, and then golf.
5: By the way, no Pulisic today. We got Pepe.
4: Ricardo?
5: Ricardo Pepe.
3: FC Dallas' own.
6: It's a big opportunity for FC Dallas today. How about Weston McKennie and Ricardo Pepe?
4: That's the Hardline's own Ricardo Pepe.
6: Yes, it is.
4: We had him on, what, about 4 years ago?
6: I would say so.
4: Right at the end of the show.
6: Yeah.
4: And I remember asking him, did he have a girlfriend? And he goes, I don't got time for dates. That was me as Ricardo Pepe.
3: That's an interesting accent.
7: His English Ricardo is really Pepe. Good.
6: Are you worried about how worried are we about no Pulisic?
4: Very.
5: You know
4: he
5: what?
4: Was the okay. best player on the field the other night.
5: Certainly. I mean, I know, especially with Mexico and Canada playing kick-ass as hosts, we definitely want to make a good impression against Australia. But the fact is that with all these third-place teams advancing, you don't necessarily need to win today.
6: We need to get a result.
3: Yeah.
5: Yes.
6: We probably need to win. We for sure need to draw. I do not want to hear.
5: If we want to win our group, we need to win.
3: Yeah, for sure.
5: But, I think we have depth. I don't think we need Pulisic. You're going to need him in the knockout round.
6: True, but you don't want to play Turkey needing to beat Turkey next week. You've got to get a fourth point today, and preferably to six.
3: But, man, the home field advantage.
6: We're
7: underway.
6: Yeah.
3: I don't know if you saw 13, some of the pregame.
5: 14,
3: those people
5: 15,
3: were going nuts
5: 16.
3: Just in front of the box set.
6: Yeah.
3: And we've all been. Have we all been to games in Seattle? Seahawks
6: yes.
3: games?
4: I have.
3: It's the loudest outdoor stadium I've ever been to. I can't imagine what it's going to be like
4: today. I know that Seattle, their stadium kind of looks like this during football, but for whatever reason, it doesn't, and I can't explain why. It's nothing.
3: It's okay. Matt Freeze.
4: Throw some balls.
3: He's got this.
6: I feel like Chris Richards a little.
5: I felt like that monitor was ahead the way you were reacting, Mino.
7: This one?
4: No, they're all the same.
5: Okay.
7: I just knew what was coming. I could see the play.
5: You're
7: happening.
5: Like Messi?
7: Yeah.
5: You just can predict what's going
3: to
5: happen.
3: Hey, it's good to have your keeper get his first save, you know?
6: That was Alex Freeman kicking it in the general vicinity of Chris Richards, and it got a little bit bad there for a second. But
4: did you know Australia is an entire continent full of rapists?
5: Yes, it was a prison colony, Corby.
3: That was
5: a long time ago.
4: Well, I'm just trying to stoke the fire here of hate.
5: They are a bunch of meanies. I'm sure all these guys at one point in their life also played rugby.
4: Did you guys? Yeah, they had to have. Did you guys watch their first game?
6: Yeah.
4: So it was kind of a second half thing, wasn't it?
6: They got one in each half, and it was they were definitely letting Turkey have the ball, which they will do to the U.S.
5: And then they just counter?
6: And then they counter, and they took their chances, and they made – Turkey had like 29 shots on them and could not score.
3: Turkey A?
7: It's called Turkey A.
5: Did they have a lot
3: Turkey
5: on frame?
6: I think the dude made like 8 saves, so it
5: That's
6: was pretty
5: good.
6: Yeah, yeah. Now – the guy who scares me the most for Australia is...
4: That guy that always goes, now that's an eye.
6: Irukunda, who plays for Watford. He had an unbelievable goal.
5: I don't
6: goal.
5: Think they can bring knives onto the pitch.
4: Well, that guy is scary, though. He always has an eye.
6: He scored the first goal against Turkey, and it was great. And for some reason, he's not starting. So I think he's being punished for scoring for Australia.
7: So, Bob, what is the drop-off between Pulisic and Ricardo Pepi? Like, how much are we
6: significant.
7: Losing?
6: Significant.
7: Yeah.
6: But, you know what? I really like where Pepe's at, and I thought against Senegal he was awesome in that second-to-last friendly. You know what he is? He's a very sneaky passer. And here he is. That's a Jedi right there.
7: It's cool
6: with
7: hair.
6: The blonde hair, Jedi Robinson. But Pepe will be down the left where Pulisic usually is, and he's a playmaker.
5: That's not his natural color.
6: For FC Dallas, he was like a finisher, but what I saw against Senegal looked like more of a playmaker.
3: Corby, do you think Paul Hogan would be effective in the midfield if he were starting for the Socceroos today at age 86?
4: I was going to ask, is Paul Hogan alive? He is?
3: Yeah.
4: For some reason, I thought that
5: guy
4: was dead.
5: Crocodile Hunter is not.
7: Is he at the game today?
4: Right. Indeed. Probably not. Why are our only luminaries when it comes to Australia nature bushmen?
5: Come on.
4: That wrestle alligators.
3: Maybe the bushwhackers from WWE.
2: What are you doing, Mike?
4: Right. It's so bad.
3: I was legit bummed when Steve Irwin died, though, back in 06. Me and best friend
2: Sting
3: Scott.
2: Right
3: that was
2: to
3: a tough
2: the heart,
3: one.
2: We do and a, you're too late.
3: We do a couple bong rips and watch some Crocodile Hunter, and it was good times.
4: Yeah, I mean, but it's like the Norm Macdonald bit. It's the least surprising thing of all time.
7: Like if he died of a heart attack, you'd be like, oh no, that was so sad.
4: Yeah.
7: So at least it was fitting.
5: But are we allowed to start drinking?
4: But
7: sure. Yes, yeah, let's get some drinks.
6: Well, you got to make it till 7.
4: I want to warn you, Dave. We do have a program.
7: That's okay.
4: It's the World Cup. That's why
5: I have nitro-ing. I have a prescription for a couple of beers.
3: And a little bump.
4: A little bump.
7: Yeah. Just a little bump.
3: Yeah, you'll need that in the 5 o'clock hour.
5: Right.
3: Get back up.
4: You remember when Norm was talking about Steve Irwin and he was like doing the voices of the alligators? He's like, hey, Fred, did you get him? Nah, I didn't get him. You're not going to believe this. Some fruity fish got him.
3: So he was what? Snorkeling in Queensland, trying to shoot his show.
4: Yeah.
2: Put it in.
4: Oh. How was that not a high kick? Kicked him in the face.
7: A high stick?
3: A high kick. You get 4 minutes for blood for the high kick, right?
4: Unbelievable.
6: We need a lot of Weston McKinney doing this.
5: What did they call here?
4: Look at that!
5: What did they call here?
6: I think they called Balogun for a foul there.
7: Oh.
6: I think.
4: Because he couldn't speak English?
6: Uh-huh.
7: Because his mom's too pregnant?
6: For taking this guy out.
3: He grabbed the back of his jersey. Yeah, I guess that was... Or his kit, I suppose.
6: I love Flo Balogun. Love Weston McKinney more. If everybody wants to name their favorite Team USA player, now's a good time.
5: I'm glad he picked a color. He just went with red. You know, in Qatar, he had red, white, and blue, and it was just too much.
4: God, I can't stand that. What was that?
3: It's a bad turnover.
4: Man, anytime the keeper's back there.
6: There, Chris.
5: There we go. Winning it back.
6: Attaboy, Chris Richards.
3: Oh, little counter.
6: This is what they do.
7: Oh, no.
6: This is what they do.
3: We're all good.
7: We're fine.
3: We're all fine.
6: Look at 38-year-old Tim Ream doing what he needs to do.
5: Did you see?
4: How about that? Where does he play?
5: Did you see
6: Charlotte?
5: James Corden. Yeah, he was at Fulham, right?
4: So
5: and then he came back
6: Fulham
5: to the
6: U.S. for a long time. With Jedi.
5: For his family. He wanted to have his family in the U.S. and to be closer to Team USA.
6: Do you guys want to hear a potential fun fact?
4: Yeah.
3: Please.
6: This is a potential one. You guys will have to let me know if it's fun. So the U.S. won its first two World Cup matches in 1930. This has a chance to be the second time they've ever won consecutive World Cup matches.
4: Wow, whoa. That is a fun fact.
6: It's only been 96 years.
3: Mino, weren't you telling me like 30 was like real wheels off?
6: Oh, yeah.
7: Did you do a segment on that this week? I saw your tweet Saturday night about the 1930 World Cup on how teams missed the boat.
6: Yeah, totally unstable. They all came together on the same boat, and so they had to meet up somewhere at the appointed week because it takes forever to get there. And Egypt did not get there in time, so they just left without Egypt.
7: And then they went to pick up Brazil on the way to Uruguay.
6: And it was...
5: Ow.
6: Oh, Tyler Adams. Is he okay?
7: Is it bad?
5: They just got...
6: Is this bad?
5: They got smacked in the leg. Ow. How about we sneak away there's a little stoppage in play?
3: Yes.
6: Okay.
5: We'll be right back.
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0: 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Eats, drinks, scenic views. The U.S. and Australia, the Stars and Stripes, and the Soccer Ruse just underway in Seattle. First of 4 games today. A win guarantees the U.S. a spot in the knockout stage. No score at the moment at 5 Scotland and Morocco in Boston. More of the same struggles for the Rangers in their 9-3 loss to the Twins yesterday. Starter Jack Leiter yielded 4 first-inning runs. 4th time in the last 7 days they've allowed multiple runs in the first. Jacob DeGrom trying to buck the trend tonight.
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5: Way to go, Lando!
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3: Rock flag and eagle!
7: I think we were on the air for that. Sorry, Lando, but USA
0: no, interrupt
7: just
0: away.
7: Scored to go up 1-0. 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
6: Look at Balogun's Jets!
4: Dude, that is unbelievable!
7: Woo!
5: Got to the touchline. Perfect cross.
7: Who needs Pulisic?
6: Did that go off the...
4: That was an own goal.
3: That might be an own goal.
6: Yeah, it is. Yeah.
4: But it would have been a goal no matter what.
6: Heck of a goal by own goal.
4: And that would have gone... He was trying to kick it over.
6: Own goal's having a huge tournament.
7: Yeah.
4: It was going to be a goal. There was nothing he could do.
3: Pepe was going to knock it in if it didn't hit the Aussie.
5: He roofed it off the outside of his foot for an own goal.
4: But it,
5: what an idiot!
4: Okay, it's not an own goal in the truest sense of the fashion of own goal. There's nothing he could have done.
6: No, like the first one against Paraguay.
4: Yes, yeah.
6: Like if you don't,
4: not the Colombian one that got murdered. That was an own goal.
6: Yeah. That was more of an own goal.
7: You're saying he deserved it.
5: So if you're 2 feet off the touchline, that's not as bad.
4: If the ball was going to go in, no matter what he did, unless he kicked it over the crossbar, then yeah, that should be.
7: Oh no!
4: Oh my God!
5: Your depth perception got you there. Yeah.
4: What is Flo Balogun? Does he run a 3.840? He looked like Tyreek Hill. I'm not joking.
5: Maybe the Cowboys should
6: maybe
5: sign him.
6: Running next to Aussies helps.
4: Okay.
1: Whoa.
6: Boy, look at
5: that. Oh, that was an outside of the booter.
6: Yeah, he tried.
4: Dude, that was close.
6: He tried the Reina.
4: So
6: just to let people know, we have limited commercial interruptions.
5: We tried to squeeze it in.
4: Bob demanded that one, and we lost it because
7: it's
4: of
7: okay.
4: Bob.
7: Well, yeah,
5: I was the one who sent it.
6: You
5: to
6: don't
5: break,
6: want to die
5: so
6: today,
5: it's,
6: do you?
5: It's my fault.
6: It's so early in the match. I don't think.
17: And Ham is rolling on us back at the station when we're in break.
6: Well, if he needs to replay the goal at any point.
17: So if we have the goal at any point, go ahead and fire that off.
7: But what if they score again while we're playing the old
17: goal?
7: It'll
17: be like an Inception goal. And there's a build.
5: We are just taking these Aussies apart.
6: Boy, but the key here, if we may spring into hardcore soccer talk, when you're playing these teams that want to play the low block and want to pack it in, getting the early goal takes them out of that, and that is so huge. So to break down Australia, something Turkey couldn't do in 90 minutes in the first 10 is so ideal, especially without Pulisic. This is a perfect start.
4: Turkey.
17: Oh. So clearly Pochettino knows what he's doing compared to what we've been dealing with for a decade or two before his hire.
6: I can't stress how important it is to see U.S. actually acting like we can be a little aggressive and not the most careful kids on the block.
5: Yeah, because every coach before him, at least every American coach, has parked the bus, been like, don't screw up.
6: Park the bus, but work so hard and defend with all of your might and block all the shots with your body. But
17: Corner!
7: Oh! Damn. Still
17: got it. Weston nearly had the header.
6: McKinney almost.
5: Oh, he's
6: had
5: doing
6: that.
5: The three colors. Eh. What is he doing?
6: He's awesome.
4: It's cool.
7: It's like yellow. It's like red, green, and yellow.
4: You're old.
7: It's
17: like he's doing El Tree.
5: Or it looks like the Ghana flag or something.
4: Oh, man, that was sweet header.
6: How is that? Who's the foul on?
4: Man, that
6: nobody's touching
4: in.
6: Anybody.
4: Oh, handball.
17: Damn.
5: You can't use your hands, Weston.
4: Hey, just to update you guys on golf, Bud Cauley is 4 over.
5: No one cares.
7: How windy is it? How are the conditions?
4: So what I'm going to do throughout the tournament or throughout the game is to give you an update on the most random name ever and where he might be at. Right now.
6: Can that take the place of our U.S. Open updates?
4: Bud Cauley. Okay.
17: What's
4: sorry,
17: the cut
4: four
17: line?
4: Over.
6: Sorry, Ted.
4: I don't know. We're not worried about that. We're just worried about Bud Cauley right now. Do we want to listen to the goal?
6: Yeah, let's listen to it. If you missed the goal, here it is.
4: Okay,
20: four first inning runs. Fourth time in the last 7 days they've allowed multiple runs in the first. Jacob DeGrom trying to buck the trend tonight.
21: Oh, my God, baby! USA!
20: That is the ticket ticker as the U.S. goes up 1-0 in the 10th minute.
17: That's awesome.
5: Hell yeah.
17: Lando's such a pro.
5: Yeah, who cares about what the hell Jacob DeGrom is doing right now?
6: Time check, 15:35, 36, 37, 38, 15:39, 15:40.
4: They're playing
17: right
4: now.
17: Sync up with us at home.
4: The Rangers are playing right now.
17: No, they're playing tonight.
4: Oh.
17: And
7: reminder,
17: sure
7: Diamond
17: Talk
7: tonight.
17: Yes.
4: I thought it was a road game.
17: No. You got the Padres.
7: We wish.
5: That's a yellow card on both.
6: I'll tell you what.
7: That's a red card.
4: Dude, he tried to make him eat his hand.
17: He put his hand right in his mouth.
4: You know why? Because they're cannibals. Mm-hmm. It's a landfill of cannibals.
17: Corby. Jordan Boss or Bose with the yellow card.
7: Corby, if the Americans win by at least 3 today, you have to do Diamond Talk tonight.
17: Ooh, yes.
6: If they win by 5, the Rangers have to fold.
17: Ooh.
7: Okay.
6: Deal?
7: Even better.
17: sold.
4: All right, I'll tell you what. I swear to God I will do this.
7: Okay. This is going to be ridiculous.
4: No,
7: it's going to be like 20 goals or something.
4: No,
7: okay, go on.
4: No, it's not. If Australia quits at half, I'll do Diamond Talk for the rest of the year by myself.
5: If they quit.
17: So they get like six reds and they can't really just
4: we're just like, we quit.
17: Build a team. And
4: yeah, we're done. But okay. I swear to God I'll do it.
7: Okay.
4: If but three goals.
17: If they forfeit mid-World Cup match. Idiot.
4: You never know.
5: Yeah,
4: you,
5: oh, my God. There's RFK. I bet he could still play.
4: You think he does roids? He looks so roidy.
17: Probably. Yeah. Oh, turnover. Turnover.
7: That was nice.
5: That was lazy.
17: Ooh. Too long on the cross. All good.
4: How many white guys does Australia have?
6: Quite a few, but that Irukunda who scored is definitely not.
5: What you call him?
6: That's literally his name, you idiots.
17: That Irukunda.
5: Ooh, Irukunda.
7: Are there any World Cup teams that don't have any black people on them?
4: Yeah. Oh, yeah. Norway?
7: No. I think they've got a couple.
17: A handful, a few. Yes.
4: A couple.
7: A few, yeah.
4: Of what?
7: Something.
1: Whoa.
4: Japan.
7: Non-white.
4: Yeah. Japan
5: has
4: South Korea.
5: A black guy.
4: South Korea.
17: Norwegian American.
5: Oh, yeah. South Korea does.
4: They do not.
5: Yeah.
4: Japan has one black guy.
7: Yeah, the
5: Mexico,
7: goalie.
5: Mexico
7: yeah.
5: has
7: yeah.
5: one black guy.
6: The goalie
5: guy.
6: From New Jersey.
4: Yeah. Oh. He looks like Rosie Greer. Wait, are you Japanese?
5: My name's Suzuki.
17: Yeah, Mark.
4: Prove I'm not.
6: There's a guy we've never had before, Flo Balogun. Because it's weird. People are like quickly to crown him the greatest striker, and he's not, because Landon Donovan and Deuce are the best. And even like Eric Winaldo is great. We've just never had a guy who can do this. Like Flo Balogun up
4: well,
6: top.
4: That speed, dude.
6: That's what I'm saying.
4: That is crazy talent.
6: Landon had some jets, but this is
4: no,
6: great.
4: That's another.
6: And
4: tier.
6: This guy can finish.
7: Is he the best player for Monaco?
6: I don't know. I don't watch the French league, but he's a legit big time, big five league striker.
4: Are they in PSG's league?
6: Yeah.
4: Are they any good? Look that up.
6: Great
4: Sean.
6: Question.
17: I am.
4: And then look that up, DJ.
7: And then print it out.
4: Yeah, and mail it.
17: And email it to Donovan and have him open it.
4: No, just mail it.
6: Come on,
7: gosh, I hope Australia quits so bad. That's all I want. I'll take the.
4: Oh, my God.
17: Yeah, Monaco's seventh out of 18.
4: All right.
17: Upper mid-table.
4: How many goals does Flo have?
6: Okay.
4: All of them?
6: Oh, okay.
4: Does he lead the world in goals?
17: He's about to lead this
6: World
17: Cup in goals.
6: No, his big year was like 4 years ago, actually.
17: Oh.
6: But he's in double digits.
4: How old is he?
7: 25-ish. Just turned 24 in
5: Where's
7: July.
5: Where's my beer?
7: Or what month? Yeah, 24.
4: Does he have, I mean, I saw that documentary, and I'm not remembering correctly. Does he have family?
6: Does he have family?
4: Like a wife, kids, or any of that. I can't remember. They showed his place in Monaco, and I don't remember.
17: Davey wants a beer.
7: I would like a beer, too.
4: Yo, I got a girl.
17: You don't have to do hand signals. We'll just tell him you want a beer.
5: I don't care. I don't. If it has alcohol in it, I don't care.
4: God.
17: Well, that is full throttle right there.
5: How many?
7: Beers.
5: Two?
17: Yeah, I'll take
5: three.
17: One beer. Bob will have two.
6: I'll help us get to
7: Double
6: seven.
7: Fist.
4: No.
17: Oh.
4: I have a rule.
6: This is a different version of designated driver.
17: Yes.
6: Why not?
17: The designated broadcaster, Snake Davidson.
6: Gay.
4: No, I'm not. I just don't want a beer.
17: Do you guys realize America's sweetheart, Jenny Taft, is on the call for this game?
5: She has a lovely red.
4: Oh, what a ball! Come on! Oh. What a ball!
5: A wonderful red and white polka dot ensemble.
17: Yeah?
4: Jenny is a very, very,
7: another P word.
4: Very dear friend of mine.
6: Oh, come on,
5: they are making such lazy passes.
4: Oh man, you got to get something on the goal there. Too many passes. Somebody be selfish.
6: Oh, nice ball
4: the
6: for
4: counter.
6: Australia.
17: Going up the right side.
7: Too slow.
1: This is what they do, though.
17: So we are nearing.
1: Got to respect them.
17: We are nearing the first hydration break.
5: Yeah, we're going to duck away for hydration break.
2: 21, yes. 24.
17: As our beers
2: five,
17: come to the table,
2: six,
17: we have to hydrate.
2: Seven. Okay.
17: And we'll be back with more Football Theater 1310 next.
4: Right
17: on the ticket.
4: After the hydration break. Go!
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31: A better life with Dr. Sanjay Gupta.
32: If you're caring for an aging parent, you may feel quite often that you're alone in what you're doing. But you're not. Not by a long shot. According to a new report by the Pew Research Center, 10% of U.S. adults are caring for a parent over age 65. Millions more are caring for a spouse or partner 65 or older. Beyond the sheer numbers, this report, perhaps unsurprisingly, found a major difference in caregiver well-being between men and women. One psychologist we spoke to suggested thinking 5 years in the future and imagining where you are right now. Will you be glad you took something on, or regretful that you didn't? You also need to cut yourself some slack, he said, especially women. Don't try to shoulder all of the burden by yourself. You might need to ask for help before you burn out. You'll be so glad you did. I'm Dr. Sanjay Gupta. Helping you live a better life.
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1: The World Cup does get a late start today, but it does so with the U.S. versus Australia. A winner here secures their place into the knockouts. Christian Pulisic's calf injury does keep him out, and he's replaced by Ricardo Pepi, formerly of FC Dallas and an El Paso native. The game is now just underway. Later, it's Scotland and Morocco at 5, Brazil and Haiti at 7:30, and Turkey versus Paraguay at 10 p.m. Don't forget the kick around tonight at 7, right after the hard line.
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6: Sync up with the guy on the screen.
4: Absolutely. Bob is here for you, counting it down. So the Americans have a 1-0 lead. We are now in the 30th minute, just finished up the first hydration break. Cameron Burgess' own goal gave the Americans an early 1-0 lead in the 11th minute. And for a team that is apparently stodgy and defensive, it feels like Australia is being exposed a little bit at times, where America's had a handful of chances and one might even be building up right now.
5: Come on, Weston, let's go.
6: We tempted fate with those two Aussie corners before the hydration break.
7: All right, we got beers now.
6: But now everything worked out.
8: One more quick update. Bud Cauley finished at 4 over par. Oh,
6: shut up.
5: Commercial free for the rest of the first half, guys.
4: That's right. Yes.
7: So cheers, bros. America.
4: In. Yes, clink.
8: Looks like
7: America.
8: Bud Cauley is not going to make the cut. And we also tested Bob. I'm trying to test everyone's dedication to U.S. soccer, and we've learned very early that Bob is not as dedicated, even though his pants suggest otherwise.
4: It's all a facade.
6: Yeah, he doesn't want to put out for the group stage.
8: The bet was, or the scenario
5: There's
8: was.
5: No bet.
8: Well, the hypothetical was, we find the hottest guy in here.
5: Corner kick.
8: And there's a lot of hot guys.
4: Yeah, like this guy right here.
5: It's corner time.
8: Totally hot.
6: Yeah.
8: And all Bob has to do is let him lick his butt cheek.
9: Okay.
6: Yeah.
8: Just his cheek.
7: Just one fell
8: tongue on the cheek, and it guarantees the Americans win.
6: You can just hike up your underwear. You don't even need to pull your pants down.
8: And Bob didn't take it.
5: Save it for the round of 16. We'll talk.
7: No, we're getting more intimate for the round of 16.
8: Yeah. He's up here on stage, standing on the table, fully spread.
5: All right.
4: Like Michael Chu.
6: Yeah. He's in a harness.
4: It's stirrups.
6: And maybe you enjoy it.
8: Like this ceiling up here is like 20 feet high, and he's dangling from the ceiling.
6: In front of the big screen.
4: Like Cirque du Soleil.
10: Bob Stirrup legend.
8: All right, go.
4: He twirls around like Pink.
8: Let's get this going.
4: He's got a whole choreographed thing.
8: He's got such delicate moves with the ropes.
6: Well, it's the hot guy is in a trapeze, and he's swinging in and going lick.
8: And does he have Does he have the Borat green onesie on?
5: What if we got back to the game?
4: But it's star spangled, so you know.
8: Oh, yeah. Oh, yeah, the game.
4: 31-30.
6: 32. 33, 34, 35.
5: Lots of possession, not a ton to work with.
8: That's a foul.
4: Is that a yellow? Yep.
8: Cheaters.
7: Boy, did you say the S word?
8: No, I said cheater.
7: Oh, okay. Oh.
8: That ref's pretty hot. Would you let him do that, Bob?
4: Actually, our ref today is Felix Zweier, who is a German.
6: Ooh.
4: Actually got caught up in a match-fixing scandal in 05.
8: And he's still able to ref?
7: It's okay.
4: Left the sport in 22 and I guess came back to the sport at 22, reffing in the Bundesliga. But he's very well thought of.
8: Well, don't tell that to Tech fans.
4: Right.
8: Because they're like, see, I told you, Sorsby should have played.
6: The guy who got the yellow was complaining that his jersey was pulled, but if his jersey wasn't pulled, he would have had more of a foul.
8: Yeah.
9: All right, Jedi, let's get us a dangerous ball in there.
4: Kick.
6: That's nicely weighted.
8: Yeah, that's a good ball.
4: Yeah.
6: Nobody got on the end of it, but that's fine. That's a good ball.
4: Aussies are flopping, man.
7: Yeah, they're soft.
4: They know they can't compete toe-to-toe.
10: She's got some floppers.
4: Ah.
8: Who we got here?
4: It's Alex Morgan, sir.
8: Oh, hi, Alex.
4: That is U.S. Women's Royalty.
8: That's Captain Morgan to you.
7: Is that her husband next to her?
8: Yeah, he looks
7: she doesn't look very interested in
8: Johnny
7: him.
8: Drama.
9: There's Casey Keller back there, eh?
8: Oh, Taylor Boots.
6: Casey, don't touch her like that.
8: Just.
4: It could have been like her dad.
8: Touch her boob. Touch her boob. What do you think possession is so far?
9: We could tell you.
8: Oh, well, I was just thinking.
7: 90% of the law.
8: I'm going to say 60-40 us.
9: 68-32.
7: Okay.
6: I'll drink to that.
8: Do you think that Aussie coach has ever had a beer? My God, he looks like he just got out of a bar.
4: By the way, he's wearing all black today with a black tie, yet...
9: Black guy.
4: Pochettino is just soups cash.
9: What's the temperature in Seattle?
4: Untucked shirt.
8: Oh, I bet it's perfect.
4: Seattle in the summer is quite good.
9: Yes, it is.
10: Oh. Seattle.
9: You can go wear a hoodie there in the summer.
7: So, Corby, the Bob Butt hypothetical happens to you.
4: 75.
7: But it's Alex Morgan.
9: It's 75.
7: Does it to you. But if she does that, you have to do Diamond Talk every night for forever.
8: Just for this game?
7: Well, she just, like, walks in here and she does it. But to do that, you have to do Diamond Talk forever.
9: I think the answer for all these is it's just Australia, guys.
7: No, this has nothing to do with the match.
8: This is Alex Morgan to
7: lick your butt.
9: You can lie to the audience if you want. It's Australia.
8: Yeah, I would
9: do
8: that.
9: You should beat these guys.
8: If you can get Alex Morgan to show up here
7: in
8: the next 3 hours, I'll even wait till 7 o'clock.
4: You'd do it outside
6: the
4: power
6: hour. Look at that skill guest. He's so good.
8: You know who my jam is, though, on U.S. women's soccer?
4: Megan Rapinoe.
8: It's one of her.
6: You want to turn her back?
8: It's one of her lesbian friends.
4: Who's that?
7: Let's Google Megan Rapinoe.
8: Just go
7: lesbian
8: ahead.
7: Friends.
8: Keep guessing.
6: What about Trinity Rodman?
7: Ooh.
4: Yeah.
8: I like her, but I don't want to steal her away from Ben Shelton, the tennis pro. I think they're a very happy couple, and I want to see them. I want to see them create children.
6: We're doing some good work down that left side.
9: Yep. Just like the Paraguay game.
8: If Trinity Rodman,
6: even without Pulisic over there,
8: and Ben Shelton,
9: it's a good sign.
8: Had kids, the Mavericks should draft him the minute he comes out of the womb.
9: I would definitely not make you my GM. Guys who play tennis and their kids.
8: Trinity Rodman?
9: No, Ben Shelton.
8: Well, yeah. So, like a 6'5", super athletic tennis player.
7: Yeah, Joakim Noah's dad played tennis.
8: Yes.
7: Boom.
9: Okay, you got
8: it.
7: There's the one.
4: Did you just boom Bob?
8: He did.
9: Sturmity.
4: You need to work on that.
8: If I live long enough, I'm going to call you back on the air in 18 years.
9: I'm not taking
8: it. And we're going to talk about the Rodman baby, the Rodman Shelton baby, and how the Mavs blew it by not drafting him in utero.
6: Utero?
8: Utero.
7: Let me get some action.
8: We got about 9 minutes.
4: Yeah, this Australian team, they don't want to try.
8: Do you think every time they
4: want to go full Simpsons on us?
8: Every time they have to start to run toward the ball, they're like, ah, crikey!
4: Crikey. These Americans are fast, they are.
7: So is this the second best team in the group?
8: No.
9: Australia? No.
8: Turkey. The U.S. and Turkey. But they beat Turkey.
9: Great
8: ball! Great ball!
9: Paraguay's better than Australia.
7: Yep. Get the cross in.
9: But I hate to say that because people think Paraguay sucks now. which they don't.
6: Well, we'll get to
7: We're
6: see
7: just
6: tonight.
7: That good.
6: We got the final game today is Turkey and Paraguay.
9: Yeah, but Paraguay already beat Brazil and Argentina in qualifiers, so they're good.
6: I know, but they have a chance to
9: they could
6: assert
9: help.
6: Themselves.
9: They could help.
4: So, Bob, going back to last October when U.S. beat the Aussies 2-1, it feels like even between now and then, this team plays more free. There's more of an attack, or do you hold back in a friendly?
9: Well,
6: they didn't have their full complement.
9: It's so weird, those random friendlies in the middle of the season.
4: Because that happened in October, I think, right?
9: And I don't even know what to draw from them. It's just, honestly, it's important that those of us who are getting really excited about our national team don't get too carried away because it's one match. And now it's part of two matches. So
6: they bumped their
9: we're trying to steady as we go.
4: So, yeah, we had a mid-air collision.
7: They're not moving.
4: Two dudes are down. Poach doesn't look too concerned.
8: No, he looks hungover. He looks like Russell Crowe. He looks like Russell Crowe and Mel Gibson combined.
4: Like mid-fat
6: the
4: Russell
6: Crowe. The Aussie manager?
8: The Aussie manager.
4: Pochettino.
8: Pochettino. Oh, Pochettino. No,
7: yeah,
8: okay,
7: Pochettino
8: okay.
7: looks like Russell
8: Crowe. Well, the Aussie
7: Crow.
8: Manager looks like Mel Gibson. They all look like Mel happened. Gibson.
9: So who's down for us?
11: Play a concert sometime.
9: That's what I want to know.
4: They're just showing the own goal again.
8: Oh. Beckenbauer?
9: Like, it's down the left.
6: What
9: is
6: a
9: that,
6: dumbass.
9: Is it Freeman or Dest that's down? That would be my question.
8: It's a pretty sweet World Cup Coca-Cola shirt. Is that Barry Sanders?
7: So the Aussie manager is Tony Popovich?
9: Yeah.
7: Is he related
8: no
7: to
8: relation?
7: Greg?
4: No, I doubt it.
8: They're all great coaches.
7: We brought this up yesterday off the
9: Alex
7: air.
9: Alex Freeman down.
7: Has there ever been a fat soccer
6: Antonio's
7: manager?
6: Son?
9: Antonio's son, that's right.
8: Bob would know and Dave would know. Has there ever been a fat soccer manager? Like, fat.
4: There's a few portly ones going in England, but like, not like...
6: Like Mangino fat?
4: Yeah.
8: Like
7: I want to see a Mangino Bear
8: Fred,
7: soccer
8: Fred, like Frederica Bemmel from Silence of the Lambs.
6: No.
9: No.
6: There's no way a soccer player would take a giant fat manager seriously.
4: Like he's just trying to like get in everybody's face at halftime.
8: But
4: like,
8: what if he's riding a little scooter up and down the sideline, just back and forth?
9: We're going to have a ton of stoppage time.
7: So
9: now.
7: According to Google, the fattest soccer manager ever was in the early 1900s, William Fatty Folk.
4: Did you say Folk?
7: Folk, yes.
4: Okay.
7: Fatty Folk.
4: Got to be careful with that one.
7: 6'3", he weighed between
8: 22
7: to 26 stones.
6: Who's that guy?
4: 26 stones?
7: Stones, yeah. So that's 308 to 364 pounds.
8: Do you think that guy has ever been with an ugly girl?
6: No, never. What, Bob?
4: Like he has to
6: what
4: just
6: if,
4: settle
6: what
4: around
6: if that guy had
4: yeah,
6: your left butt cheek and that girl had your right butt cheek?
10: You'd be pounding that.
9: I'm out on all of your butt hypotheticals.
4: We'll find one. We'll
8: wait till they even this game up and you get a little desperate.
9: All right.
7: Oh, we're back underway.
9: 40-53 back in action.
8: Okay, so this
9: the
8: is
9: 41 minute mark there.
8: It's going to push everything back
9: a little bit.
8: Yeah.
6: Well, we're fine.
9: We're good.
8: I know we are. I know.
6: Don't worry.
4: I probably have about 6 minutes or so of stoppage time.
8: I'm Mr. Clock.
6: Look at that giant wad of Vaseline on his head.
8: Here's your ball.
9: What do we think of Poach's dress tonight?
4: I mean, he's got an untucked shirt with action pants, and they're the same color.
8: I like it.
4: I mean, I think he wore something very similar for the first match.
6: Yeah, it's like a Canadian tuxedo, but darker.
8: What is his playing background?
9: Poach?
8: Yeah.
9: Played for Argentina, and, you know, various clubs, of which I don't want to disclose right
4: probably
9: now.
4: Did a lot of cocaine for me.
6: Yeah. He played in a World Cup, right?
9: Because of HIPAA.
4: Oh. What do we got? Weston.
9: Come
4: what
9: on,
4: we got?
9: Weston.
4: What
9: Come
4: we got?
9: On, Weston.
6: Looking for an opening.
4: Australia is packing like four of their biggest dudes right in the middle of the
9: field.
4: Yeah,
9: but there's some.
8: Holy Megden. Oh!
7: Oh! Oh! Oh! Oh! Oh! Oh! Oh! 42-11, 42-12, 42-13, 42-14.
4: Hey, come on! Please don't call fouls now. What are we doing?
8: Come on.
9: Yes.
8: It's such cheating. It's so stupid.
9: Okay, foul.
8: How can they be so stupid?
9: Outside the area, but in a dangerous spot. Man, for the U.S. will have a kick.
6: Like, it's basically a cutback.
8: Like, what is this clown doing?
9: Free kick. Extremely short corner.
8: I don't understand guys that foul that obviously when it's two guys standing there.
9: Because the ref won't call it on defense. Like, these refs, they're against us is what it is.
6: Yeah.
4: Well, when Serginho Dest is right there, you have to do something for him.
8: No.
7: Get it!
4: Stupid. Are you kidding me?
9: So he had a deflection. The ball went high in the air.
4: Alex Freeman headed it in.
9: Let's see if we're offside here.
6: Can't see past you there, Sean.
8: Sorry.
9: Hold on. Did Balogun wasn't in the play, though. Like, he's on.
4: Yeah.
6: No.
4: I don't know.
8: If there's a deflection like that,
9: I think Freeman's on. Can we get a bar? Off.
7: Do we have a challenge?
9: This one might have a chance.
4: Are we ABS?
6: Are they going to bar it?
9: This one might have a chance because Balogun.
8: Yeah, they
4: Weston's tapping his head.
9: Balogun's off, but Freeman, I think, is on.
8: Bar check goal.
9: I don't think this one is cut and dry, but of course I am wearing USA.
7: Let's see again.
6: Look at when he lets Look at when he lets the shot go.
9: Find Freeman.
6: He's off. He's off. They're both off.
9: No, but that's McKinney and Balogun. Freeman's the guy up here.
7: Right there.
9: You got the wrong guy, right?
6: Okay. Yeah. Okay. I did. But still.
9: Balogun
6: was right there.
9: He wasn't in the play.
6: Or who was next to?
9: They might get this goal, Dave.
6: I don't know. I don't think so.
9: Freeman's on.
4: What do we got? Point
9: to the middle. Point to the middle.
7: Come on.
9: I think we might get this, guys.
4: Let's get on with it.
7: Get on with it.
12: I have diarrhea.
4: We got it, baby! That's right!
9: Put another header for the body!
4: Justice! Justice!
9: Alex Freeman!
13: USA! USA! USA! USA! USA! USA!
4: 2-0, bitch!
8: Hey!
4: America! F yeah!
8: Sturm called it! Hey.
6: Screw me, bro.
4: Sturm, because of the butt hypothetical.
8: Do you think that the ref is, like, streaming us right now?
9: Let me run VAR for all U.S. games.
4: Yeah, he's on the app, though. He's, like, 40
8: okay,
4: seconds
8: Okay, Bob, honestly, explain this in layman's term. What did they call? Why is this
9: Well, they called it offsides, but the yellow guy up top is keeping Alex Freeman onside. And
6: yeah,
9: so
6: the goal scorer was onside. I thought... Because who is
9: Balogun?
4: Balogun was
9: Balogun and McKinney.
6: Because
4: not in the play,
6: but because Balogun was trailing the play, and I guess you could potentially say
9: Balogun not involved. He's trying to get involved, but he can't get there.
6: Yeah, but
9: he got out of the way.
8: Dave, do you not want it to be a goal?
6: No, I do. I'm just saying the way they've been calling offside, I thought for sure they would take that goal off the
8: table. Did you promise to lick an Aussie's butt, and now you're to get even?
6: Yeah, off the air, I told an Australian guy I would lick his butt if the U.S. had a goal disallowed.
9: You guys have got to stop licking butts, I swear.
4: Never.
9: Although it might be working for us, to be honest.
7: Let's keep it going. Let's get 2 more goals.
4: What if that runs us all the way to our first World Cup?
8: Yes.
4: The butt hypothetical.
7: And right. The butt licking.
9: Oh, 7 minutes. How we doing? Okay. We're good. Right, Deej?
4: Yeah.
9: 7 minutes?
4: Yeah, we're gold.
6: Yeah.
8: And in the final, like to beat... France or whatever, J.D. Vance has to lick Trump's cheek at the White House to seal it.
4: In the UFC ring?
8: Yeah, in the UFC ring.
9: Is that still up? Are we leaving it
8: it's
9: up there just
8: down.
9: For random fights?
8: It's never going down.
9: It's part now of the D.C. tour.
4: Like when the Senate is in a gridlock, that's just how they settle it.
9: To the octagon! Yeah. Are we that far away?
4: No. or not.
9: Man, a multi-goal lead at the half. This is very, very good. Now a corner coming
4: up.
7: Let's get another one. Make them they might quit.
8: See? Oh, no.
7: Australia might quit if
8: that's
7: USA
8: it.
7: Scores
8: Wait,
7: on this
8: quit.
7: Corner.
8: Wait,
4: score this goal. So the last goal came off a set piece. And here we are.
7: Stay onside here.
4: We're good.
7: Stay on
9: corner
7: sides.
9: For the good guys. Oh,
8: Whoa! Great corner.
9: That was a great ball.
7: He's laughing.
4: Richards could not head it home.
9: Who took that corner? Is that Freeman on the corner?
4: I think so.
9: Man, what a game for Freeman.
7: Oh, yeah. Clearly onside.
4: Yeah, we're all
7: clearly.
4: Good.
8: Clearly. That doesn't look like the guy that scored.
4: Close enough.
9: Pretty sick use of technology there.
4: Everybody here at Sidecar Social is having a great time.
7: Is he related to Freddie Freeman?
6: No, Antonio's his daddy.
4: What if he scores a goal and does the hip shake?
8: You know what? So Bob was right. Like before, one day before this tournament started, Bob sent us a note, and it said, "Did you know Antonio Freeman's son is starting in the World Cup?"
7: I thought Dave was joking.
8: Why was that not a
7: story? Yeah, how is this
8: not a story?
7: Not everywhere.
8: I mean, Antonio Freeman
9: and
8: is
9: his dad's at every game.
8: Like, what's Antonio Freeman have, like 10,000 yards or something? Like,
9: that might be a little liberal, but I like where your head's at.
4: He had a good
9: at.
4: 5-year stretch.
9: He literally caught a touchdown on his back, face down on the field in Monday Night Football.
8: In Seattle.
9: No, that was against the Vikes.
8: Oh.
9: I like everything you're saying. Your enthusiasm is awesome.
8: I'm going to say he caught 8,000 yards worth of passes.
0: I have the number, Corby, if you want it.
8: Okay, go ahead, Lando.
9: Okay, well, can we guess?
0: Go Wait. For it.
4: I'm looking at it, so I can't guess.
8: All right.
9: Antonio Freeman, 8,000 career yards.
7: How many seasons?
8: It doesn't Played matter. You got No, you can't tell him that. You just guess.
7: No, okay.
4: 95-03.
8: You cheated!
9: I would say 6,800. 6,900.
6: I'll say 8,900.
0: 477 receptions for 7,251 yards.
7: There we go.
9: I'm so hot right now.
8: Well, you should know.
9: Don't let me get into my zone, guys.
4: Don't let him lick your butt. You'll be on fire.
8: What if, when that guy licked your butt earlier...
9: He didn't.
8: That gave
9: Just
8: you...
9: Just to be clear for anybody joining us late.
6: It gave you clairvoyance.
8: Yes. It's
7: every hydration
4: You
7: break.
4: Went clear.
8: He's just...
4: Oh. You go home to Sally and be like, listen, honey, you're never going to believe this. I can see the future now.
8: Carl licked my butt earlier.
4: Would the hottest guy be named Carl?
8: I don't know.
4: In 2026.
14: Have a hot Carl and vote Republican.
4: So here we are, 50-18, so we are getting close to the whistleblowing for half. Dominant effort so far?
8: Oh, my gosh.
9: You got to be thrilled.
6: Yeah.
9: You got to be thrilled.
6: There's been very limited opportunities
8: And think
6: for
8: about our goal differential right now, too.
7: Plus five
8: knock
7: right
8: on the,
7: now?
8: Knock it's, on the wood.
9: It's very, very good. 8-2 shots. Touches in the opposition box, 13-4. Possession 71-29%. These are all good.
7: Is this the easiest group the United States has had in ever?
8: No, I don't think so. Haven't we had a sketcheroo group before?
9: I feel like our groups are always filled with one bully.
7: Because we had Portugal one year.
9: I mean, look, right? Our 0-2 group was Portugal, South Korea, and Poland. Then the net in 26, Czech Republic and Italy. 2010, England. 2014, Portugal and Germany were in our group. Holy
7: group
9: heck.
7: Of death.
9: 2022, England again. So
7: this is the easiest.
9: We've never had a group where...
7: Oh, no.
6: Oh, God.
9: Where we are debatably...
7: I think we might be getting
8: off. We tried to change it to golf.
4: We have weather going on outside?
7: We must.
8: No way.
7: Our internet just went out, too.
8: Is there weather again?
4: Yeah, we had the satellite blackout.
8: Ribbit!
4: Half second.
9: Oh, my gosh. Dest almost left-footed that into the corner.
6: That was headed for the far post there.
8: What kind of last name is Dest?
6: Why do you say it was such
8: a stain? Well, it's not desk or best. It's Dest.
7: Desk would be a weirder name.
9: Maybe talk to his ancestors and just be cool.
15: Hey, I'm Steve Desk.
8: The Cowboys had a

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1: 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And Bob has more hypotheticals on the other side at halftime next.
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13: 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But are they safe? And do they really work? Well, first, let's talk about actual magnesium. That's an essential mineral that is needed for more than 300 different processes in the body, according to one dietitian. And most people get enough of it simply from the foods they eat. Now, if you're not getting enough, there are a few different types of supplements you can try. But as always, you should talk to your doctor before starting any new medication or supplement, whether it's prescription or over-the-counter. Now, when it comes to the science, we looked into this, and I gotta say, there's not a lot of strong evidence that magnesium supplements will actually help you sleep. They might help you manage pain, they might help you lower your stress levels, or work to get your muscles to relax. And maybe it's those things then that help you get some better sleep. I'm Dr. Sanjay Gupta, helping you live a better life.
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15: Ticker brought to you by Wellborn Garage in Twin Peaks. Eats, drinks, scenic views. The USA and Australia on the pitch with chances to punch their ticket to the next round. Americans on the board first thanks to an Aussie own goal from Cameron Burgess in the 11th minute. Alex Freeman added a header in the 43rd minute. Goal was upheld after a VAR check. First 45 minutes in the books. They sit at halftime with the U.S. up 2-0. World Cup kick around tonight at 7. Rangers and Padres open a three-game series at Globe Life Field this evening. Jacob deGrom versus Randy Vasquez at 7:05. We will have Diamond Talk on the ticket. And Wyndham Clark is the leader in the clubhouse at the U.S. Open.

0: 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I'm Kevin Landrum, Sports Radio 96.7 and 1310, The Ticket.
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3: Okay, who's playing?
4: It is the U.S. 2, Australia 0. Live from Sidecar Social, it is Ticket Theater, Football Theater 1310. We are having a big time. The U.S. scored in the first 10 minutes on a Flo Balogun centering pass that deflected off an Australian. And then they scored again in the 43rd minute with Alex Freeman on a rebound home that was at first ruled offside and then verified to be a good. And we are up 2-0. We being us. The U.S.
3: Good guys.
4: The good guys. Freedom against the Socceroos.
3: Yeah, and those Aussies are bitches. Mm-hmm. They're flopping and crying.
4: Big story going in. No Christian Pulisic today because of an ankle or a calf. And they're saying good things about him being back in full form next week, but they were going to try to survive today without him and at least get a point out of this.
3: Looks like a smart move so far.
4: So far, so good.
5: Well, I don't know if it's a smart move. I'm sure it's out of... Look, it ain't great news at any time during a World Cup when your best player, he can't play. I'm assuming that he couldn't go at all. Otherwise, I don't know if you're looking at Australia saying, we're good without him. We don't need him.
6: That's kind of what Poch said before the match, though. He said, listen, of these teams, if you're going to rest your best player in one, this is probably it, and he should be ready for the next match against Turkey, which
7: are we
6: coming
7: sure?
6: into it,
7: well,
6: we
7: then,
6: thought,
7: I mean, it's a calf.
5: If we win this game, do we win the group?
4: No.
6: No, no, you don't win.
3: But we
6: advance.
3: We secure the knockout.
4: Paraguay could help us tonight with a draw with Turkey. Then the other thing would be Turkey would, well, they would be yeah, on, if, they if, would be on three, we would be on six. They could catch us, but probably could not catch us on goal difference. unless they beat us by 100.
7: So right. Crazy things would have to happen if this holds, if it's 2-0.
4: This would be massive.
5: Yeah, especially the score.
4: Well, it is the top of the hour, and so that means a lot to those of us in the radio business. We'll be right back.
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5: All right, so head over to Kalshi.com, K-A-L-S-H-I, and see what it's all about. 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
2: Ticket Ticker. Ticker brought to you by Michelob Ultra, the official beer of FIFA World Cup 26, and Frankel & Frankel Injury Attorneys. Halftime in Seattle just about over. The U.S. leads Australia 2-0. They scored an Aussie own goal in the 11th minute. Alex Freeman added a header in the 43rd minute. A win would punch their ticket to the next round. A win and a Paraguay win or draw against Turkey tonight would mean the U.S. wins Group D. Tune in for World Cup kick-around tonight after the hard line. Jacob deGrom on the mound tonight against the Padres, looking to end a bad stretch of Ranger baseball. We will have Diamond Talk on the Ticket this evening. And no change at Shinnecock Hills. Wyndham Clark is the leader after a 1-under round of 69. He is 7-under for the tournament. That is a 4-shot lead. That is the Ticket Ticker. I'm Kevin Landrum, Sports Radio 96.7 and 1310. 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
5: 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If you're just tuning in, we are doing Football Theater 1310 soccer style, live from Sidecar Social here in Addison. The first half has just ended. The second half about to start between the U.S. and Australia. The sweet spot is here. We've been with them throughout the first half, doing our little fun game of hanging out with you, the P1s, during this game. Looks like we've got a big storm that's blowing through. Some TVs are a little bit wonky.
6: Yeah, we have chaos out here with the TVs.
7: They are trying, though. Like, it was pretty cool. The Fox broadcast went out, and they immediately switched to Telemundo.
5: Yeah.
7: And that was on. And then that went out. So in Sidecar are trying their best.
5: Did you guys see the radar?
24: No. Yeah. There's a huge sale coming over.
5: It's a bad huge.
24: Us right
5: yeah.
24: Now, yeah.
5: But we need it, Bob.
7: The farmers.
25: We need the rain.
4: Right, we're underway in the second
24: but
4: half.
24: But we luckily have enough technology at our table to where we can follow along with U.S.-Australia.
4: All yes. On a slightly different time.
5: Well, Sean and I, like cycle sisters, yeah. Are perfectly synced up. I mean, like, it couldn't be any more perfect. As play is underway here, Poach is relaxed. He's wearing an odd thing. Is it? Does he have a tie under there? Oh, it's glasses.
24: Looks like a lanyard.
5: He did the sign of the cross.
24: Mm-hmm. Sitting in the shade.
5: Praying that we can hold on to this. The Christian Pulisic is so tatted up. I wonder what his tattoo bill is. Would you agree if the U.S. won the World Cup to get the full Christian Pulisic tattoo regalia?
4: That's good.
24: Like you just go.
7: I would, yeah.
24: Like, literally tat for tat on the sleeve.
5: Tat for tat, yes.
7: In like one session. You're just there the entire week.
24: They put you to sleep for a weekend.
4: USA 2, Australia 0. And we are Ticket Football Theater 13.
5: What do you have, Bob? 46:03, 4. Five,
6: okay. We're a little
5: six,
6: bit behind you.
5: Seven.
6: We're
4: a few seconds behind.
5: Okay.
4: I just got to 46:02, 3, 4,
5: All right, so
4: five.
5: Sean and I will explode
24: yes.
5: Before you guys do.
4: Okay.
5: Yeah.
24: That's hot. I'll explode first.
5: We should do a...
7: we'll sync up.
5: Let's do a fake explosion to get the crowd going. Oh, they've got it up here now
6: okay,
5: on TV.
6: Okay, now
7: for now.
6: Need,
5: yeah,
6: now
5: they've
6: we
5: got
6: need
5: it up
6: watch
5: here.
24: We are back.
6: The big TV.
5: Oh, real quick, just if you missed it, Bud Colley is finished with his round at 4 over par.
6: All right, we were at 40, 650, 51, 52, 53, 54, 55.
4: So Australia's made a couple changes, including our guy Irukunda.
6: Whoa.
7: Ooh, goodness.
4: And Connor Metcalf is on. And so three changes for the Aussies. Oh. They're going to try to get this thing going. You'll recognize our goal scorer for the Socceroos because he can't be more than 5'5". Look at him right there. He's very stout and very fast.
24: He's like a fire hydrant.
4: Very Tyreek Hill-ish.
5: Well, we got a lot of Tyreek Hill comps out here today.
4: There's only one Australian on the field that really fits the Tyreek Hill comps.
24: The rest are very Ricky Prohl. Yeah.
5: Ricky Prohl.
24: Well, I don't see many Ed McCaffreys out there.
5: Shockingly, I was not a Ricky Prohl guy.
7: Too tall for you?
5: Yeah, a little too tall. We like our guys to be between 5'7 and 5'11. Are you guys, not heard you guys talk about, anyone talk about our kits. Are we, I love them. I think they're really, really
7: cool.
5: Are
7: these the only ones we have? There's a blue?
6: A blue with kind of tone-on-tone stars.
24: It's like a darker blue, right?
6: Okay. Yeah, it's darker blue with kind of a star pattern.
24: I think that's a better look than this.
6: Yeah.
5: Boy, I love this.
24: I like the front, but the back is just pretty plain Jane. And
6: well, you got to be able to see the numbers, Hoss.
24: That's true.
4: Have we ever had really bad ones?
5: Oh!
4: In the last 20 years, have we had bad ones?
5: Well, that's the thing. Is typically, when they're showing highlights of older World Cups, I'm always incredibly judgmental, but I don't remember at the time being judgmental.
4: I think our...
6: My favorite was the sash ones.
5: Yeah, those are cool. Yeah.
4: I think our colors are difficult to screw up.
6: Yeah. Now, I wasn't sure about these when they leaked or when they first dropped them, but I do like them. I don't know if I like it enough to get one.
24: I think Korea was wearing lilac or something last night.
6: Yeah, that was bad.
7: It was the Mexican black ones were cool.
6: Yeah, especially the long sleeve.
7: Yeah.
24: I think all their kits look good.
7: The green looks really good.
4: Yeah, Mexico knows what they're doing there.
24: Did Sally buy the green one?
4: No. She bought some USA shirts.
5: Dude.
24: Hispanic girls.
5: That scene last night down at Fair Park.
24: Yeah.
5: With the Mexicans.
4: Whoa.
5: What? They're from Mexico.
24: Did you see Jeff Kolb's report on Fox 4 after the game?
5: I did not.
24: He was singing and dancing
7: with the
24: Mexican fans.
7: Was he wearing a sombrero?
24: No, not a sombrero. Might have had a maraca.
5: Was he doing the Kolb air report?
24: Ooh.
5: Thank you.
7: That's a good idea.
24: It's a free idea for Fox 4.
5: Thank you.
7: If you're listening, Jeff.
6: Yeah, it's not taken anymore.
4: Yeah, just play with possession, guys. Just dominate and make them chase.
24: So, Bob, if you had
4: like.
24: If you had to name a goal scorer for the Americans in the second half, who would you hand pick?
5: I think PP.
24: Pepe?
7: PP.
6: I want Balogun to get back on the
4: court. I think Flo would be the most likely.
5: What a terrible pass.
7: Who we got on the bench for subs? What's our sub situation?
4: We're a little thinner with Ricardo starting.
6: Gio
0: Steve
6: is
0: Palermo.
6: Still waiting there.
5: Yeah,
7: I'll take a sub goal.
5: Will Gio play? Will they put him in?
6: I imagine so.
5: What is the thought on subs? Or when you form your team,
24: they're delicious.
5: Trust me, I know. When you form your team, Bob, what's the total roster number?
4: 26.
5: Okay,
4: and then I think you can have 20 on match day?
5: And it's five subs a game now, so it's a little expanded, but...
24: Come on! Breakaway!
4: Go,
24: breakaway!
4: Go, breakaway! Score a shot!
6: Held it too long.
24: The Flowmaster almost had one.
4: Dang.
24: Oh.
5: That was poor.
7: Oh.
5: Really poor. What
6: really
5: a
6: needed to
5: ball.
6: Do better.
5: Was that Tyler Adams who passed or Chris Richard?
6: He needed to let it go right there.
24: Yeah, Balogun waited a half tick too much.
7: 51, 18, 19.
24: He did have the 20, defender's kit 21, in his hand.
7: 22.
24: So.
6: But the top of the circle is where he needed to let that go.
24: Yeah. Bad haircut by the Aussie.
4: He who hesitates cannot
7: accumulate.
4: That's
7: a bad style.
24: Yeah.
7: That Gen Z fake whatever
24: it's
7: that
24: like
7: is.
24: It's like a skullet.
7: Yeah.
24: Bad look.
4: Yeah, I think he would bring on Tim Weah a little bit later.
7: I'll take a Weah goal.
4: And perhaps, Seb Berhalter get McKinney a little.
6: Do you do it at 60 or do you wait till 70?
5: Oh, boy. Another good ball.
4: I would wait because we got to be careful here. We don't give one back too early.
24: Maybe do it after the hydration break?
4: Maybe. But I would also beware. Like, if this match opens up, you can go get five on them, but you can also give one up if we're not careful. And that's the thing. We were
6: two
4: all
6: goal lead.
4: We were all very dangerous. We were all stressing about the defensive line, the back line of this team, all in the buildup. And the beauty of starting with Paraguay and Australia is neither one of them attack much. So that will still be put to the test, but not yet. So we can't pump our own tires yet. The whole idea of winning a World Cup is proving you can win in different ways. And these first two opponents are very, very similar. So the problems may still exist. They just haven't been asked to bear much weight just yet.
24: Forced a corner.
7: Corner coming.
24: Nice. I'm kind of with you, Mino. If they could get a sub to have a goal, that just shows, hey, not only are the Americans playing better on their home soil, they have depth.
5: God, look at that place. Oh.
24: Give Turkey A something to think about.
7: Because Tim Weah, he started in 22, right? Like, he was their main guy.
4: He was certainly one of them.
7: Just having that speed off of the bench that you can put in at like 60 minutes.
4: Get on it.
7: Come
24: decent.
7: on.
5: Okay, it's so like, I didn't finish my my thought, Bob.
4: Yes, sir.
5: So when you form a team and you've got your guys, is it like the Olympic team where, you know, like outside of Ottinger, everybody is playing? Is everybody going to play at some point that's on this team outside of the backup goalie?
6: Not necessarily.
4: I would say no, for sure, but I do agree with what the kick around's been talking about. Where
6: what are we doing? Ooh. Who are we got?
4: If you want a chance to win this thing, it's a big depth issue.
0: Sierra.
7: Oh, Sierra. Oh,
6: where's Russ?
5: Oh, Ciara? Oh.
4: Marshawn.
7: Marshawn Lynch.
24: Wow, they are in the home of the Beastquake.
5: Man, Russ has done... done okay.
4: A guy who signed a $250 million.
5: I know, just a quarterback and won a Super Bowl and all that.
4: Was able to beat a girl.
6: No, they only do missionary. Sorry. That's all they do.
5: All right, just don't focus on that.
24: I heard they soak.
7: They don't do the Bob hypothetical.
5: At least they do something.
24: Is that an Aussie throw? Come on. Oh, there's Russ.
6: Oh, there he is.
5: Don't let her out of your sight, Russ.
24: Look, he's also got the dumb mullet.
6: That's such
24: thing
6: a
24: going.
6: Bad look.
5: The Buddy Hield look.
6: You don't deserve her.
24: I don't think Buddy Hield is.
4: There's nobody that calls it the Buddy Hield.
24: The namesake
4: look.
24: Of
5: he
24: that
5: started it.
24: Buddy Hield
5: in the mid 2010s. I'm telling you, look it up.
4: Where?
5: It's on the internet.
7: I think it's a Morgan Wallen thing.
4: Where would we look?
24: Yeah.
7: It's the kids are trying to look like Morgan Wallen now.
4: And you can't say any website with the name Sooner in it.
5: 2017 to 19, Buddy Hield originated that look.
7: And then Morgan Wallen was like, I love Buddy Hield so much.
5: Yeah, he did. He's like, I'm going to steal that.
7: And I'm going to say some
4: nice
7: words.
4: Nice turn and go.
5: Uh-huh.
24: I'm going to throw a chair off a roof.
5: I will.
6: What was that?
24: Turnover in midfield.
5: That Aussie looks hurt.
4: They're about to card Jedi.
24: Is he grabbing his wiener?
5: Oh. Is his last name Italiano?
6: Yeah, is that an Aussie
5: name?
6: Italiano!
24: Hey!
5: What a weird last name.
6: Put another lasagna on the Bobby.
24: What do we got?
7: A yellow on PP.
4: No, Robinson.
24: No way.
7: Oh, that was on Robinson?
4: Yep. That wasn't the yellow there. They're about to show. And he got his money's worth here.
24: Oh, yeah. It's
7: come on.
24: Just a light trip. What are you going to do?
7: Toughen up, Buttercup.
24: So who tripped worse, the Aussie or the lady that got tripped by Elf at Sidecar Social in Frisco?
7: We never talked about
24: that,
7: did we? Were you guys there?
5: Well, I mean, I'm sure we were. I didn't see it happen.
7: Oh, my gosh. So I only heard it, and I saw the results.
24: I saw the whole thing.
7: So
5: after we did Time Wasters?
7: No, it was during y'all's show.
24: Pre-Time Wasters.
7: 4 o'clock or something.
0: And
7: Elf, was she just not looking where she was going?
24: Yeah, he was just
7: Elf
24: chatting
7: was
24: with somebody,
7: being all Elf.
24: And she tripped over his foot, and she was about,
4: what? Does being all Elf entail?
6: Right there!
5: Real demonstrative.
24: But anyway, she trips, and they have these...
4: What was that, Elf?
24: They have these benches, and she was about, what, 2-3 inches away from
7: her head. Her hit head the ground, though.
24: But her head nearly hit the corner of the bench, and that would have been bad business.
6: Oof. Get there, get there, get there.
4: So good.
24: Ricardo Pepi. Let's go.
5: Pepi is fast.
24: So as an FC Dallas supporter, were you pretty fired up when Musa scored the other day, Bob?
4: Oh, yeah. I will say I feel a little different with this current FC Dallas bunch in terms of, like, feeling he's one of my guys, because when they went behind the Apple paywall, I sort of stopped following them super closely. But, yes, I know it meant a lot to a lot of people, and that's very cool. And I of course, really like FC Dallas. I just wish it felt a little more center. Now, they are, the paywall is down now, by the way, if people are wondering. You can watch their games for free on Apple Plus.
6: You just have to download Apple Plus.
24: How many years was the paywall up? Like two?
4: Yeah.
24: Before they decided they were
4: to be fair, FC Dallas had nothing to do with it. It was a Major League Soccer decision to get messy.
24: Yeah.
6: 58, 01, 02, 03, 04, 05.
5: Oh, dear.
4: Guys, just be careful.
7: Would you guys take a 2-1 win right now?
5: Yes.
4: Would we 100%. Take a win in the World
7: two
4: Cup?
7: 2-1, but we're talking goal differential, bro.
4: Thank you for explaining it to me. I will still take the win.
7: We're going to put the gas down. Let's
6: World Cup expert David Miner.
5: Do you think that there are a lot
7: I'm saying 4-0 right now.
5: But do you think that there are a lot of people on the 1930 team right now going, these bros couldn't compete with us?
4: Like the 72 Dolphins, they're actually hoping we don't win consecutive matches. Well, they would be 120 years old. So
24: they're not saying, no, cuz.
5: I don't know. That. This team ain't S.
0: Yo, yo, yo, is this the party?
4: Boy, I know they talk about, like, plumbers and milkmen in sports. But
6: yell leaders?
4: You have to believe the 1930 World Cup team was probably plumbers and milkmen, right?
5: Oh, my God, yes. Like, do you think we
4: could have,
5: right now, could we have made that team?
4: Like, that's still at the stage of the World Cup where somebody has to remember to bring the ball.
5: Yeah.
4: Like, y'all get there. And,
5: like, they look at Mino and be like, oh, man, this guy's awesome.
6: They were probably all Italian and Irish immigrants.
5: Probably.
7: They were tough SOBs, though.
4: What's wrong with that?
24: Some call them the greatest generation. Mm-hmm.
5: Yeah, they did probably fight in a war.
7: They had the Depression to worry about.
4: They were busy building all of our bridges and buildings.
6: Yeah, they would come down from the girders of the Empire State Building
4: with
6: and go straight to practice.
4: Go straight to practice.
5: Sitting next to Darth Vader on the... I used to have that shirt.
4: It's a pretty sick shirt.
5: Yeah. Vader sitting next to all
24: the
5: guys.
24: What do we got, an injured Aussie? What is this? He's walking off with a couple physios.
4: 60th minute. 60-01. 60-02. U.S. 2, Australia 0. Group D, second match for the United States, trying to go 2-0 for the first time since 1930 in a World Cup.
24: Look at all these soccer
6: Those Socceroo fans don't look like they've had much to cheer about.
4: No. In fact, if you guys don't mind the reset, not to today, but we talked about this like a month ago, there's only been one World Cup in any of our lifetime where the U.S. has won two matches in a World Cup, period.
5: Wow. 08?
4: 2002.
24: 02.
5: The Mexico one?
4: When we beat Mexico.
24: Dos Acero, right?
4: And Portugal.
5: Yeah.
4: In 2002.
24: That was back when you guys were going to what? Barley House? Past 2 a.m.?
5: They locked the door at 2 a.m. They kicked out the ne'er-do-wells, and we got to sit in there for the next 2 hours.
24: Pretty great.
5: Awesome.
4: But in 2006,
24: imagine Corby being privileged.
4: We didn't win a single match. In 2010 in South Africa, we only won the Algeria match. In 2014, we only won the Ghana match. And in 2018, we missed. And in
5: 2022,
6: what a bad touch.
4: And in 2022, we beat Iran, and that was our only win.
5: Was that Balogun again?
24: Yeah.
5: Oh, crap.
4: Here's Iracundo.
24: Breakaway the other way.
5: Crap.
6: He waited way too long.
5: Too
6: what is he doing?
5: Yeah. Too slow. Oh, my God.
6: What a
5: crappy shot
6: that was.
5: They're not calling.
24: It's like somebody cramped up for Australia.
1: Get up.
5: Ah, oh, be doo-doo.
4: This guy trying to get a penalty?
24: Looks like it.
5: I stepped on a wallaby.
24: Crikey. He's onside.
4: Tim Ream kept him on.
1: I stepped on a wallaby.
24: Yeah, you need to shoot right there.
6: Yeah, what is he doing?
1: Oh. What? Did he just blow his Achilles out? Seriously.
4: No, he's trying to. Oh,
6: no, I got stepped on.
7: He's being a soccer player.
6: He totally got his ankle broken there.
24: So you guys didn't see the Canadian broken leg yesterday?
5: I saw the replay. It's terrible.
4: I didn't go.
24: Oh, you saw the replay?
4: I don't go looking for that.
6: I didn't go back.
7: The close-up.
24: Yeah.
7: Because the camera, they didn't show the replay, but they showed the close-up where it's just, it looks like the Kevin Ware, but luckily his sock is.
5: Right. The shin guard. Have you seen the Tony Romo voiceover superimposed on it?
24: You gotta hope it's a cramp.
5: Gotta hope it's just a cramp.
8: You almost gotta hope it's a cramp.
7: Did you hear they had the mics, like, on the sideline, and I think the manager was yelling, he broke his effing leg. He broke his effing leg.
6: Did you see the managers exchange words afterwards?
7: Yeah.
24: Yeah.
6: And I saw a quote, I don't know who to attribute it to on the Canadian team, but they said that they could hear the bone snap.
24: Oh. How on earth did the Qataris draw the Swiss? Because that was a trash team
6: we watched yesterday. Terrible. Yeah, they were so bad.
24: Well, we're back at it, 63-11. America's got a throw in. Uh-oh. Oh.
7: Let's get another one.
5: Whoa! Oh, up.
24: Balogun got tied up.
7: Still haven't used the sub yet? 63-24?
5: No. We're going to need Balogun to be a little sharper in our next matches.
6: Aussies have used three
24: subs
6: at this point,
24: what,
6: right?
24: What, three or four away from the hydration, I think. Right?
4: Balogun pretty much played the greatest performance in a U.S. World Cup match, like, last Friday.
5: I know.
4: Okay.
5: We can't have him, though, as the competition stiffens.
4: And he got you the first goal today.
5: I know.
4: Why don't you chill out?
5: Jeez!
4: Flo Balogun has been fine.
5: Snake. It should be 6-0.
6: Somebody needs to get their butt licked and relax.
5: Chill out over there, man.
4: Your hot opinions are a little too hot.
5: It's time to bench him.
24: So, question about the keeper, Bob.
4: He'd be asking to see his birth certificate.
5: Hey, I'm sorry, Sean.
24: No, go ahead.
5: I interrupted you. Go.
24: So, we all watched the doc, and it's hard to feel really good about either keeper because I guess Freeze won the job outright, but he wasn't really tested in the first match. He hasn't been tested today. What's your confidence level?
5: Sean, shut up!
24: And he made a save. See?
7: Look at that.
24: Look, I set that up for you perfectly. You're welcome, America. We now know our keeper can be tested.
5: Jeez, Sean, you almost blew the whole game.
4: I think for our defense and our keeper.
24: Win a couple rounds is what I just did.
4: The goal is to not play a team that's going to shoot 30 times.
7: Shot, though.
24: Okay.
4: If we can avoid teams that will shoot 30 times on us, we'll be okay.
6: I could have made that save. Yeah.
5: Dave did remind us he was the backup JV goaltender in 9th grade.
7: Oh, God.
6: 10th grade.
5: Sean, 10th grade.
4: I was a starter for 3 years at my high school, but my high school had 7 people in it.
24: Was it like 3-on-3?
5: Yeah, 3-on-3 soccer?
4: No, we had a full soccer.
5: You had two girls on the team?
4: 7 people in my grade. Oh. We had like 35 in our high school.
24: And an alpaca.
4: And a goat.
5: An alpaca.
24: On the back line. Just clearing stuff
5: just
24: out.
5: Screaming at him.
24: Yeah.
5: What are you doing? Move.
4: All right. Our only remaining break, we think, can fall right on the.
5: Oh, did you see that?
4: Right on the hydration.
5: Watch Richard's
4: break.
5: Nuts. Watch.
7: Get him?
5: Watch. Oh, they're not going to show it.
24: They're not going to show his
7: he
24: nuts.
7: He got hit in the penis.
5: He got nutted.
24: Balls.
5: Oh, I can relate to that.
24: I'm sure.
7: You got kicked in the balls, though.
5: I did.
4: All right, good.
7: Are we going to break?
24: Do you ever get PTSD when you think back?
7: Ugh.
24: When you watch soccer, you're
5: so
24: like.
5: So that happened in high school, and I kept playing until my first kid was born. So I was 36 when we were playing co-ed. Every single time I played, I thought about it. Every single time.
24: Yeah. It's the size of a watermelon. I would think about it, too.
6: God, you were ball maxing before ball maxing
4: we're
6: was cool.
4: 66:30, so we are standing by for hydration.
5: Do you think the doctor
4: slices.
5: Asked me, were you trying to ball max?
24: You know, son.
4: Should we make a break for it?
24: Yeah, let's do it.
7: Yeah.
6: Are you wanting to tempt fate again?
4: Yeah.
24: It worked out the first time.
4: All right, let's knock it out. We'll be back on the ticket. U.S. 2, Australia 0.
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28: You ever wake up in the middle of the night or maybe first thing in the morning and notice drool on your pillow? Unless you're sleeping next to someone who hasn't already seen all your good, bad, and ugly, it's probably not that big a deal and not anything to worry about unless it's something that just started happening recently. When people drool at night, it's often because of a stuffy nose, acid reflux, or being a mouth breather. People who sleep on their stomach or side are more likely to drool than someone who sleeps on their back. But in some cases, drooling at night can be a warning sign of something more serious, like dental issues, sleep apnea, or even early symptoms of Parkinson's disease. If you're at all concerned about this, the best place to start is with an ENT doctor, an ears, nose, and throat doctor. They can recommend a sleep study to possibly get some answers. I'm Dr. Sanjay Gupta, helping you live a better life.
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30: 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Maybe this can jumpstart Scottie Scheffler in his hunt for the career Grand Slam. A 40-foot birdie at 15, his sixth hole today. The number one player in the world is 1 over 8 off the lead. Wyndham Clark out in front at 7 under. The 2023 U.S. Open champ has set the 36-hole scoring record at a U.S. Open hosted by Shinnecock. This is the sixth U.S. Open at the iconic venue. Four players are at 3 under. Matt Fitzpatrick, Xander Schauffele, both of them in the clubhouse. Harry Higgs and Max Grazerman still on the course. Higgs is cooking right now, 4 under through 12. Rory McIlroy is 2 under, 5 back. John Rahm will miss the cut at 6 over. He shot 78 today. I'm Ted Emrick, Westwood One Sports.
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2: 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Jacob DeGrom on the mound at 7:05. We will have Diamond Talk on the ticket. And Wyndham Clark is the leader at Shinnecock Hills in the U.S. Open. He is 7-under. That is a 4-shot lead. And that is the Ticket Ticker. I'm Kevin Landrum, Sports Radio 96.7 and 1310. 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
4: Man, our boys look good. Sharp on the ball, composed. USA 2, Australia 0 from Sidecar Social in Addison. It is Ticket Football Theater 1310. It is the Hardline and the Sweet Spot. Joining forces for America, the United States are up 2-0 on Australia. We are in the 74th minute of our second World Cup match. Of course, the 4-1 win against Paraguay last week to celebrate summer chill. And now a 2-0 lead where our win probability works its way to 98%.
1: We're
4: headed in the right direction.
1: I hate win probability.
4: We are just giving the facts, Corby.
6: Pepe's coming off, Berhalter going on.
1: You know why? He has to go pee-pee.
4: Here is Seabass Berhalter, who is far better than accusing him of nepotism. I wish you wouldn't do that.
7: Corby, what was your EA hypothetical that you were about to tell us in the break?
1: Okay, so right now, Pochettino
4: made
1: a pact with the devil that this game was going to be won, but you have to put EA.
4: Oh, my God.
24: Hey, what are we doing? Yeah, what are you mad about? That's a freaking penalty.
4: I'll tell you what. They are pressing so hard that one pass can free up a breakaway. We're one pass from opening this wide open.
1: Well, it's like the Balogun
4: play. And that's why you want EA on right now. Because you could just open a channel for him to sprint down the side.
1: Speed. Okay, now.
4: And put this thing to the sword.
1: You have to put him in for 10 minutes. But it has to be on the back end. Oh. Could we survive?
24: Like a back-end defender?
1: Yes.
7: No.
1: Because obviously you would put him up front, right? You would just stick him up there. But now he's playing in the back end. Could we survive EA for 10 minutes on the back end?
7: Are injuries and stamina turned off?
6: So can he just go stand in the corner by the flag so we're playing with 10 men?
1: No, he is in the action.
7: Is that worse than playing with 10 men? Like if somebody
1: catches a
7: red card?
1: It is.
7: Yeah.
1: And he has to play his position.
7: Oh,
6: yeah, because he couldn't move, so he would play them onside all the time.
7: Yes.
24: We'd be in danger.
1: To see him running back and forth, how long would he last?
6: He couldn't make it 10 minutes.
24: Less than your 10 minutes.
7: By the time you started that hypothetical, he'd be... he's
1: out
7: on
1: goal.
7: The ground now.
15: God. What's the hypothetical break? Need water. Water. Gotta give it water.
4: He's just constantly keeping them onside. He's funny.
6: Ooh.
7: Yeah, are doing an emergency trifecta after the game.
1: Yeah.
24: Let's go.
4: Oh,
1: he's in. Oh, that's
6: dangerous. Dangerous. Get it out.
4: I love Chris Richards so much.
1: Yeah. So how about that story where we didn't even know if he was going to play, and far and away he's the most consistent guy out there both games.
4: Well, again, he's the most consistent because we are not putting the defense totally under duress yet, but he's been great. I'm very thrilled. And, you know, he missed the last World Cup because of injury. Him and Jedi Robinson both, right?
1: Well, yeah. What was that weird stat that we were talking about off the air about his passes? Like,
6: oh, he went 82 for 82. Was it 82 for 82?
4: 83 of 85 or something like that.
6: No, he was perfect. He didn't.
1: Yeah, he was perfect. Pass. It was the first time that's been done since the 66 World Cup.
2: I have the number
6: by any player. What is 76-41, 42,
1: like, not enough chaos is going on out here.
6: 45.
1: And I'm tricked by Ham.
0: Yeah, yeah, go ahead, Lando. I'd love to hear this.
24: Football Theater 13.
4: If you're just joining us, we have both goals for you. Do we want to catch people up, or are we going to wait on
1: that? Let's wait.
6: Let's save them. Let's save them for when we need them during our show.
4: Okay.
1: And we'll also wait for, like, an injury timeout or something weird happening.
4: Here come, I think, the last two Aussie.
1: Boy, I bet this guy gets chicks.
6: That guy wears...
24: Irvine?
6: He puts sun in when he goes surfing.
4: What are we doing? That guy's trying to get the second red on Jedi.
1: Oh.
24: Don't tell him all my secrets, Dave.
4: The second yellow, that is.
0: A squeeze of lemon in the hair.
7: This dude is not hurt. Get up.
24: Maybe his pride is
1: hurt.
4: But this is where VAR...
1: So soft.
4: This is where VAR is a problem, because if he does get touched in the face, watch them give another yellow to Robinson, and then we'll lose him for the turkey match.
24: Is he faking vomiting right now?
4: Let's see. What do we got here? Oh, okay. Come on, dude.
1: Oh my God.
24: No.
6: What a flop.
1: Dude, okay. And
4: he's literally trying to draw the red.
1: And this is the number one reason why the anti-soccer crowd.
6: He got him.
1: Yeah, but not purposely.
6: No, I know.
4: And way
1: it wasn't
4: oversold.
1: Like a wimpy elbow.
6: No, it wasn't.
1: But that's why people hate the game. That's all they see. It is.
4: And yet they watch basketball and football, where there's total acting, too.
1: Yeah, and basketball, obviously, is probably worse than soccer on that front.
6: No, it's not.
1: Basketball.
7: They don't lay on the ground for 5 minutes and be like, oh, no.
1: No, that part is true.
6: Shea is worse than anybody on this field right now.
4: I'll give you 20 seconds.
7: He was on the ground for at least a minute and a half.
4: I want you to go back in time.
7: Okay, let's time it. He was on the ground for more than 60 seconds.
4: This is where we need Norm patrolling the streets.
7: Rubbing his female
24: was not on the ground
4: for 2 hours.
1: Hey, that's a funny, interesting question. Was Norm ever into soccer?
4: No way.
24: He's a kicker.
1: Did he call indoor soccer?
7: He did missile games.
1: Yeah, okay. But was he ever, I don't remember, like, World Cup Norm through the years.
6: Aussie corner, this is dangerous.
24: Yeah.
1: Like, Sean, when you were in that room, was he ever World Cup-y?
24: I don't think soccer ever came up once during a pre-show meeting.
1: Dude, it is, I'm telling you, the line of demarcation, we talked about this on our show a couple of weeks ago, it literally starts with Pele and my grade. Kindergarten, first grade, when Pele's first year was going on, everyone started playing. Like, George and Craig, think about that. They're 3 or 4 years older than I am. They never played because they were 10 when that happened. And it was like, well, it's already kind of passed our group by, and they just never played. But if they would have been born 3 or 4 years before, they would have played up until high school. It's really weird.
4: Austin Trusty on for Jedi and Joseph Scally for Dest at the 80th minute.
1: Not Phil Dest. The left tackle for the Cowboys.
6: Yeah.
7: And EA is
6: good getting
7: in
6: Robinson
7: for,
6: off.
1: Yeah, EA
6: gets baited
1: in.
6: Into
24: EA would have
6: yellow.
24: To go in like the next sub.
1: And also, would you give EA like a medium jersey?
24: Extra medium.
6: So it's just riding up constantly.
7: And it's on
1: the ref keeps pulling it down to find his number.
4: Every time he jumps for a header, his belly is shown to the world.
24: And it's horizontal stripes. Yeah.
7: But he puts it on inside out on accident.
1: Yeah, your jersey's on inside out. What?
0: Water.
4: I don't think my voice is going to make it to 7. I better go.
1: Wait, were you partying last night? Like, what happened? You sounded bad when you walked through the doors.
4: You've
24: been vaping?
6: Did you get my golf aid?
4: No, I was going to say, I think when you guys all talk about it's going around, I think this is what it means for me.
1: Okay.
4: Diary.
1: I don't think you had golf aids, Dave. I think you had COVID.
4: I have the weakest strong voice at the ticket.
1: Because I had it before you.
4: Or the strongest weak voice.
6: I never tested.
4: You got this.
6: Because I don't believe in it.
1: But your son had it. No doubt you had it. By the way, how long did that last for Wells?
6: I mean, he still has a cough, and he's a little wheezy.
4: Does he sound the same on his pod?
6: Yeah.
1: baby pod. Just sits there and farts.
24: Is he losing subscribers?
4: Baby pod.
1: Bro, he's killing it in the baby demo.
4: Man, so we're plus five, too.
1: God, we're already at 82 minutes.
7: 81, 50, 51, 52,
24: The
7: 53.
24: Wells, the podcast.
1: Nope, up.
24: Get out.
1: Little cross. We're good.
6: Man, this has been a snoozer of a second half.
1: Yeah, really. But
4: I'm
1: that's
4: totally
1: okay.
4: Totally fine with that.
1: That's what you need.
4: Can't believe we're to a point where we're snoozing during U.S. wins and World Cups.
1: That's the other thing. Like we were talking
4: about.
1: Are
4: you freaking kidding me?
1: That's the other thing. We're talking about tough group and, oh, this group was tougher in 2002 and all that. That is where we are. Like, and like even saying, well, guys, don't get excited. It's just Australia. Dude. American soccer, being at a point where you can say that is unbelievable.
6: EA fell asleep on the pitch.
1: Oh no!
7: Wake him up!
4: No, we've.
1: It's amazing we're saying the things we're saying.
4: We've won one draw this type of game my entire life in World Cups.
1: Well,
4: actually, no, because we didn't make the World Cup until I was like 20.
1: Yeah.
24: How much of this is they're on home soil?
4: It doesn't hurt.
24: Because every team that hosts usually gets a bump.
1: I think that's random anomaly. Uh-oh. Jesus Christ.
24: Get it out.
4: This is dangerous.
1: Why didn't he rip it right there?
4: I'm scared.
7: Crap.
1: Oh.
7: No.
4: I'm scared.
24: We're all good.
7: There we go.
24: I'm
7: fine.
24: Everybody's cool.
6: Let's turn and go. Come on.
4: A little scared here.
24: We need the cross in. Right, it's okay. We're playing defense.
6: We need to ice this right here.
1: Oh.
4: Tim Ream. Good job, Tim Ream.
7: Keep the line, EA.
1: God, man, they are. This reminds me of like a hockey power play. Oh, no. All right.
4: Corner to the Aussies. In the 84th minute. Still up 2-0, but
24: it's. Chris Richards, though.
4: They're finally throwing out sustained pressure here as they throw everything at the U.S.
24: Richards playing his butt off right now. Love it.
4: Yeah, he's a dude.
1: I'm just trying to think right now what time it is in Australia. They're 17 hours ahead?
6: I think I saw that it started at 5 a.m.
4: Careful.
1: Okay.
7: Tomorrow.
6: Aussie time. Yeah.
1: Yeah, they're time
7: 5
1: traveling.
7: 5 a.m. tomorrow.
1: Yeah. They know the result of this game right now.
6: They've already gone on.
4: Oh, no.
7: Crap.
1: Jesus.
24: Good defense.
1: What is
24: That's
1: going
24: defense.
1: On?
24: Good job, Weston.
1: Get the ball
24: Hell
1: out.
24: Yeah, Weston.
1: Uh-oh.
24: Okay. We got Nuge down.
4: Chris Richards down.
7: Oh. He doesn't fake. This is bad. Our guys are...
1: My balls! Oh, my balls!
24: Hit the shin.
4: I didn't get a good look at that. Let's take a look at Chris Richards here. Everything's fine. Still fine.
1: Knee to the thigh?
7: That's bad.
4: Okay,
7: yeah.
4: I don't know.
7: Not too hard.
1: I don't think it's like...
7: It hurts.
24: There's no way that felt good.
4: We're okay. He's a tough guy.
7: He's tough. He's already up.
4: Rub a little dirt on it. All right, 5 minutes of
6: there's an Aussie black
4: the 90, and then we'll probably get another five if I were to guess.
24: Yeah, about five.
7: A blossy.
24: We've had, what, one real injury here? Two, maybe? Let's see.
7: Okay.
4: Okay, keep
6: go.
4: It.
6: Go. Push it.
4: Attack.
6: Push it.
7: Give and go.
4: Attack.
1: Push it real good. EA heard the music. He just got up.
24: Dave, looks like our next hydration
7: is
24: here. We're not breaking, though. Let's see.
4: Man, 6 points out of six if we can bring this home, boys. Come on.
6: There's a lot of time.
1: And then since
6: left.
1: You're to avoid injury next game, do you just play EA?
6: Ooh.
7: So if you start him.
1: EA and a goalie. That's it. Just to protect from injury.
6: If we could play 11 EAs against Turkey, what would the final be?
1: Like, if we could clone EA 10 times.
6: But it's like the Michael Keaton multiplicity where each clone gets dumber.
24: Gets a little
1: right.
24: worse.
1: Yeah.
24: And eventually there's a gay one.
1: Yeah. Well, hello.
7: E-gay.
1: Turkey A. I'm EA.
24: Hey, sailor.
4: Is it okay to say we've never outright won our group before?
24: Not, 1930 was.
4: We won. There weren't groups back then.
24: Okay.
1: Way to go, Sean.
4: We won.
24: It wasn't a lot.
4: We won our group in 2010, but it was a three-way tie at like 5 points, and I think we actually got the higher seed than England. But somehow, who did we draw there? Right away in the knockout, we had to go play. Ghana. Yeah, we should have never lost to Ghana.
24: The Black Stars.
1: Did you ever think that there would be a scenario in your head where you're imagining the eighth time that EA is cloned and he's gay and he tells the Turkish soccer team, hello there, I'm EA Turkey A. It's gay, gay A.
24: He wants to put the EA in Turkey A.
7: Who would gay EA be attracted to the most?
4: Is Turkey EA? Is Turkey A an 840?
7: Probably yes. Turk EA.
24: Probably Lando.
1: Turk EA. I'm EA, Turk EA.
4: Are these all fresh?
7: The beers, yeah.
4: Or in my case, the water.
24: Totes. There's a lot of discussion happening on the field right now.
7: What are we doing here? 43, 44, 45, 46.
4: If you've just

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1: Look, number four for
2: one of them,
1: Australia.
2: Though.
1: Yeah, one of the bad guys. Let's see.
2: Looks like Italiano just got booked.
1: Oh.
3: Oh, God.
4: Oh, dude.
1: Oh, maybe it was number 19.
3: That was a forearm shiver and then a headlock.
4: Yeah, Balogun tried for the million-dollar dream. He kicked out of it, though.
2: Looked like a diamond cutter there for a second, but Harry he opted out of it.
4: Sutar.
3: Big Harry Sutar.
4: He is a large human.
2: I might have got Balogun out of there.
3: I kind of agree, man. I don't.
4: Yeah, the Aussies are being a little too careless with their bodies.
3: I agree, right now. Dude, this is getting ugly as hell.
4: So Scully's down now. He took a shot to the noggin, looked like.
3: Boy, and we're going to have about 9 minutes of extra time.
2: Yeah.
3: Ah.
1: Ooh. Ow.
2: By the way, if you want to win a $50 gift card to Hetty B's in Oaklawn, download the Hetty B's app and text CHICKEN to 22126 for your chance to win. That's CHICKEN to 22126, guys.
3: Seamless. Did you ever think when you were like 17 that you would be in a position to be on live during a U.S. World Cup game and tell everyone to text CHICKEN?
2: I'll tell you what, after
4: like,
2: that,
4: what is text mean? In market four?
2: After yeah, that chicken, I'm going to say yes. That was the dream.
3: I agree.
2: That was tasty.
4: Mm. I've got a corner here.
3: Somebody farted Parmesan cheese.
1: I was going to say,
2: what is
1: smells.
2: That?
3: Farted Parmesan.
2: I don't think that's what it can. That's how farts work, Dave.
3: If only.
2: And if anybody should know.
3: Yeah, you.
2: The high priest of flatulence should know.
3: God, seriously. Oh, I hate those corners.
4: Well, they're just trying to waste time.
3: I know, but it's better. The ball in the air wasted more time than that. Get him out of here.
4: Bob, did you see the final Columbia goal the other night? When you thought the dude was just wasting time, he gets pancaked, gets up, and probably sends the cross of the tournament in for a header.
2: Against Uzbekistan?
4: Yeah, that was.
2: I did not see that.
4: Dude, that was maybe the play of the tournament so far.
3: All right, 6 minutes of extra time. Or extra time, as Popeye would say.
4: He's got to play a little defense.
3: Boy, man, we got many bodies on the floor.
4: They are trying to draw so much.
2: The bodies on the floor. And the bodies on the floor. The floor.
3: Okay. On the national stage, all right, as France is sitting there watching this at 10 o'clock at night, are the French saying, man, this American squad is not too shabby? Or does this even register a blip?
1: No, they don't care.
3: Mbappe, France,
1: five goals.
3: Argentina, any of the super faves, do they even look at this U.S. team? Or are they just like, just go away?
4: No.
1: No, I mean, they probably think that this team is more dangerous than U.S. teams they've seen in the past, but they are not concerned one bit.
2: No, they're not concerned getting beat, but I do think the credibility of American soccer has gone up on a straight-up line in the last 30 years, and it's pretty cool. Because, like, now, you would call us a legitimate middleweight, at least. Maybe not a heavyweight, and certainly not a heavyweight contender, but they belong, and they can win their group, and it's not that crazy. Like, this is not the Lake Placid, you know, team winning its group or anything. Come on, go get that.
3: Oh, rip it there. Oh, no. A little bit of action down there, and the cross was just a little bit too far.
4: So Peter's telling us we're 100 years away from realistically winning a World Cup. That feels a little too long, right?
1: I don't think the human race will be alive in 100 years.
4: Yeah, see?
2: In a world where South Korea made a semifinal, Croatia has been in the final, Morocco.
4: Yeah.
2: Like, I'd like to think that it's not insane to go on a little bit of a run. Now, can you win 5 knockout matches in a row? That does seem like we're probably a couple decades away from even thinking about it.
4: What, a generation away from?
2: I'm not doing anything in July. I already took my vacation, so I'm here for it.
4: Yeah.

0: Oh, a ref is down.
1: Oh, no.
2: If the U.S. does win, would Peter have the worst prediction
3: suck
2: ever?
3: Up. Look at the Aussie trying to stretch him out.
2: How far are we off,
0: Peter? He's only 100 years off. As the fans at Sidecar Social boo the referee for getting a cramp.
2: What if this ref, who's already been busted for match fixing, had a bet on the overtime?
3: Oh.
1: And Mino, he's German, but he's not smoking. Do we know he's
0: German? Have y'all been to the Irish pub next door?
3: I don't think I've ever seen this before.
0: It was...
3: I mean, the Aussies have got to be like, bro, you're wasting our time.
1: Yeah.
3: You better add it on.
0: Ooh.
3: Oh,
0: we got back.
3: All right.
0: What's up, girl?
1: Yeah.
3: Things are
1: Cheers.
3: Looking up.
1: Hey. Let's go, sugar.
0: Let's go.
3: Oh, pickle juice.
2: Drink it.
1: Shot.
3: I got some juice for you, honey.
0: Show her running back.
2: Drink it.
0: Let's see her running back. Keep the camera on her.
2: It's like the magic potion.
0: Let's go.
2: Drink the antidote.
1: He's up.
0: Look at that.
1: She running back.
0: Let's go. Keep the camera on.
1: You need some more? No?
0: Oh, no. He can't get up.
2: Just put her in.
0: Put the girl in.
2: She's got the clothes on and stuff. Just put her in.
1: Ah, you're fine.
2: Yeah. All right. Kick this guy out.
3: This is like the Jordan.
4: He should never ref again.
3: Look at him.
1: Talk about Pochettino.
3: Pochettino's clothes.
1: He is super casual.
3: Make me really laugh.
1: I love it.
0: So do we get extra stoppage time?
3: Oh,
0: since this
1: dude's? Yeah, of course.
3: Yeah, we're going to be here till 5 now.
1: So we are at 94-39 as Australia has put the ball back in play.
2: There you go. Just get it out of there. I believe it's a lot like Paulie said when Mr. T had Rocky cornered. Get him out of there. Mm-hmm.
3: But, guys, multi-goal wins against Paraguay and potentially here with Australia is bonkers.
4: Let's not get ahead of ourselves.
3: Well, we're just putting it in perspective. Australia has been to 7 World Cups.
1: The Everton fans like, whoa, hang on.
3: They've been in 06.
4: Way too many stoppage time goals.
3: They've been in 6 consecutive World Cups. They are not a ridiculous, like, plumber team.
1: We got Gio coming in.
0: Does Pochettino get fired if USA loses this game?
1: Yeah, Balogun, you're awesome.
2: This would be like the Spurs losing the other night.
0: This would be
2: right
0: worse.
2: Now,
0: you're up 2-0
2: with like a minute and a half left.
0: 95 minutes.
2: Yeah.
1: This would be the epic collapse you've ever seen,
2: though.
0: Yeah.
2: Of blowing a 29-point lead.
1: Maybe more so.
2: 3 quick goals.
1: Yes.
0: Within a minute.
2: Yeah.
1: Yes. So.
0: All right.
1: Rain
0: 95. Is in. Let's see. 96 minutes.
3: What an effort. This is so such a clean World Cup win.
1: Yeah, man.
3: This is absolute brilliance. 6 points out of 6.
1: Plus 5.
2: Oh, good ball right there from the... Oh!
0: Dirty.
2: What a takedown.
3: That's a good
1: idea.
3: They
1: didn't call it.
0: Oh, crap.
3: Nice.
2: Get her out of there!
0: Get out.
1: Sidecar
0: social. Blow the whistle.
1: We got another couple minutes.
3: Come on.
2: Oh, go right
3: Open
2: there.
3: Him
2: right
3: up.
4: He's off. He's off. He's off. He's off.
1: Oh, well.
0: Oh, he's on.
1: Score anyway.
0: Oh.
2: All right.
3: Now he puts the flag up.
2: Off.
3: That's the worst thing.
2: It is. What a bad bit.
3: I hate that. But it can. You can go back in VAR and fix that like we did in the second goal, but that's obviously not exactly the same. But that's why they wait on putting the flag up.
4: By the way, expected goals for
3: that's
4: Australia,
3: a
4: 0.44, less than a half a goal expected. They have not really...
3: No, they don't play with the ball.
4: They have not really made too much of an effort.
3: They need counters, and we were sitting on them today really well.
1: And the Turkey matchup is going to be SoFi? Going back to L.A.?
3: Yeah.
1: Okay.
3: It's a late start, too. I think it's like
0: o'clock.
3: At 9 o'clock.
0: 9 o'clock Thursday.
3: And that's when they'll have concurrent group games in that third round.
0: Right.
3: So the Paraguay, Australia will also be at 9 on Thursday.
2: Will they air that game?
3: Both games? What do you mean?
2: The U.S. game will be on TV?
1: Yeah, it'll be on. Okay. Should be on Fox.
2: Okay.
3: I got to go, guys.
1: Uh-oh.
2: Oh.
1: One more. Unimas.
2: Rip it.
1: Ah. There. Well, hell. Oh, well.
0: Hey,
1: there
0: it is.
1: Whistle.
0: That's the ball game.
5: USA! USA! USA! USA! USA!
4: 6 points.
1: Top of the group, baby.
5: USA!
1: How about that?
5: USA! USA!
1: Bob, I got one question. One question for you, Bob.
3: What's that?
1: Is that any good?
3: That is so good. USA 2, Australia 0. Ticket Football Theater 1310 is 1-0 at the World Cup.
2: We are.
1: And now 2-0 at Sidecar Social.
2: Yep. Events.
3: 2-0 at Sidecar Social.
2: Oh, wow.
3: And we go again next Thursday. Ladies and gentlemen, the Hardline is coming up next.
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21: Slowly but surely, AI is seeping its way into every corner of our lives. One area perhaps I didn't expect is diet advice. A new study out of Turkey found that chatbots are recommending to teen boys and girls that they restrict their daily calories to dangerously low levels and eat a balance of nutrients that are kind of out of whack. Remember, teenagers are growing, one pediatrician told us. If they aren't getting enough nutrition, it can really stunt their growth on a number of levels. And in extreme cases, it can lead to significant health consequences. Large language models, LLMs, they are designed to agree with you. So if you're looking to lose weight, they're going to push you pretty hard in that direction. They also sometimes don't know how to tell the difference between good information and bad information. And you know who does? Your doctor. I'm Dr. Sanjay Gupta, helping you live a better life.
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8: 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This afternoon in Seattle, the United States punched their ticket to the knockout round of the World Cup by defeating Australia 2-0. An Aussie own goal in the 11th minute, an Alex Freeman header in the 43rd minute. The U.S. wins their group tonight. If Paraguay wins or ties Turkey, they kick off at 10. Tune in for the kick around at 7. Two-time Cy Young winner Jacob DeGrom has been as advertised in his last three starts, 19 Ks to just three walks with a 106 ERA. He's given up just four earned runs in his last 23 innings. He's tasked with trying to end a bad stretch of Ranger baseball as they welcome in the Padres at 7:05. We will have Diamond Talk on the ticket. And a 6-under round of 64 yesterday and a 69 today. Wyndham Clark sets a 36-hole record at Shinnecock Hills. He is the leader at the U.S. Open, 7-under, a 4-shot lead. Scottie Scheffler attempting the career Grand Slam. He is 1-over. 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That is the Ticket Ticker. 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
10: 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This is the Hardline 5.0. Here today on this Friday and here today on this June 19th and here today live at Sidecar Social, this time the one in Addison. As we just finished Football Theater 1310, Soccer Edition. The United States of America 2, Australia 0.
11: The vibes are immaculate.
10: 2-0 in group stage. A goal differential that we could only dream of. Where is that?
12: That's in Seattle.
13: That's in the harbor, but look at all the people.
10: Oh, my God, way back there? What were they watching it on way the hell back there?
11: They must have had screams.
14: That's insane.
15: That's a soccer market. They like it up there.
11: I think this country has been a soccer market right now because watching these things has been unbelievable. But I remember during the hockey run in February, we were talking about how it's just different when it's your national team, especially hockey and soccer for me, because we don't feel like the prohibitive favorites that we do like in basketball and baseball. And it's just different because you grew up thinking we could never win at this level with a soccer team. And, man, I can't believe how great this is. To win these first two, again, we're not slaying giants here, but we are absolutely taking care of our business. Mauricio Pochettino does not look clueless. This team does not look like they messed up the chance of a lifetime. And long ways to go, but holy heck, the early impressions of this team are just fantastic.
10: Without Christian Pulisic.
11: How about that? You go beat Australia, a team that can absolutely cause you trouble. You beat them by multiple goals without Pulisic available, and this just isn't us. Or maybe it is.
12: You didn't look as dangerous without Pulisic in the attack, but you did enough to get the result that you needed.
11: And it wasn't like a fortunate result.
12: No, it was well earned.
11: We
12: and now
11: just hammered.
12: Now all three hosts are through to the knockout
10: round.
12: Dude,
10: who would have had that? That's unbelievable.
11: We have the kick arounds, Peter Welpton checking in, and if anyone probably is vibing pretty hard, I would think it's Peter. Peter, do you read us?
16: How you like those Americans now?
17: Yeah.
10: Hey, Peter, what would be, you know, a week ago, what would have been the more surprising result from the three host nations. That Canada, Mexico, or the U.S. 2-0. What would have surprised you?
11: Canada's not 2-0. They
10: oh, that's right. That's right. No losses.
14: Even if they had been, it would still be the United States because the U.S. had the most, far more difficult of the group of the three. In fact, I would say the U.S. Group D, in its own weird way, is the group of death because it's the four teams. Any four teams could have won it. Any four teams could come in last.
11: Well, what do you think of what we saw today, Peter?
14: Man, there's so much we learned tonight that I think is such a good indicator of where this thing is really headed. From the first game, things went so perfectly against Paraguay. I was left kind of wondering, okay, is this an illusion, or is there something really happening here? And because of the way Australia started the game, what was really interesting was some of the tactical changes Pochettino made in this game. You know, he didn't have Pulisic, and I thought he would throw in, like a Tim Weah or maybe even a Giovanni Reyna. But no, he throws on El Paso and former FC Dallas great Ricardo Pepi and plays with two strikers, which is such a genius tactical move because what that does is it allows Balogun and Pepi to occupy the three center backs while Dest and Jedi pin their wing backs back. And that really frustrated Australia entire first half. And it was great. Man, it's just so good. This is so much better than I had any expectation of. I'm a little ridiculously giddy right now.
10: Well, what about like 6 months out? Or 6 months prior to this result? Because that's all we heard, it seems like, in the last year. Of just like, man, they can't get their act together. They just... nothing looks like it should, and suddenly it does.
14: Yeah, that's the thing, Corby, is that in those four games leading up to the tournament, the loss to Belgium, the loss to Portugal, the win over Senegal, and the loss to Germany. Remember, they played those four games, they lost three of them, but at no point in any of those four were they terrible, and I would argue that there were little glimpses and hints that there was something brewing here. And we talked a lot about this on the show in the lead up to the tournament, that there was something going on, but could they put it together?
11: Yeah.
14: And boy, howdy, if they put it together.
11: Yeah, the Pochettino. See, the other thing tactically, let me stop mid-question there and circle around, because, Peter, I thought a big test today, especially without Pulisic, was Australia's got a week tactically to prepare for how the U.S. wants to set up. They were going to have some answers to the questions, and you were going to have to counter with your counters, not necessarily the exact same setup. And I think that suggests to me that they were prepared to get at it in different ways. Surely not the same fireworks show, but in some ways I feel so much better about this result, given the circumstances and given the cleanliness of the overall 90 minutes.
14: Yeah, and I think this game posed such a weird and more difficult challenge because Australia initially just wanted to sit back in their final third and just kind of park the bus, and they didn't do what Paraguay allowed the U.S. to do, which was play with the ball all over the field. They allowed the United States to come at them all the way through their half and really just, you know, as we call it, parking the bus and tried to catch them on the counter. But Pochettino has so ingeniously set this team up in what we call, it's called rest defense, which is you're set up so that if you get caught in a transition, you are properly positioned to cover yourself. And, man, they were really good at that today. They were really, really good at that against Paraguay. And the most key point of this game was the early goal. Scoring that early eventually forces Australia to have to come out. They have to try to score.
11: Yep.
14: And if you noticed in the second half, they pushed forward more like Paraguay was, and the game was kind of over at that point.
15: Peter, we talked a little bit about it during Football Theater. How much do you think the friendlies last fall against these two teams who the U.S. beat, how much do you think that factored into what we've seen the past 2 weeks?
14: It's a weird quirk. The U.S., for the first time that I can remember, has played all three of their group mates within the last 12 months. The only one, Turkey, they played back in June, I think, and they lost to them 2-1. So I think they learned a lot, especially about Australia. You know, we don't get to see the Aussies play a lot. They play somewhere else in the universe, and nobody really pays attention to them, so you really don't know what you're going to get out of this game. But my favorite thing that we learned out of this game, guys, is that the U.S. has taken a step in tier. The U.S. used to be on the tier that Australia is in now, where they are a team made up of fighters and guile and just team spirit and work hard ethos. And the U.S. is a better team, and they used that experience and that skill to really frustrate the Aussies today. I thought there were several points in the game where I thought it was going to explode into a fight, because that's all the Ruse wanted to do, is throw a punch, and it wasn't getting them anywhere. And that's the kind of thing that we used to see the U.S. get stuck into when they were down at that tier and playing teams like Portugal or Germany or whatever in the World Cup, and they would get really, really frustrated by that.
15: How about that gear of Flo Balogun on that first goal? I mean, like, I've never seen a U.S. player look like that out on the wing with that type of speed. That was, I guess I didn't realize he had that gear. That was crazy.
14: Yeah, man, him and Pepe together today was such a smart tactical move by Pochettino that a lot of people are going to be talking about in the next few days. And Pepe was great. I know he was frustrated he came off and he didn't get a chance to score a goal. But, man, Ricardo was doing all sorts of just dirty, dirty work out there for the U.S. And he's the reason why the own goal gets scored, because he's made this perfect run-in for a tap-in, and that's all the center back for Australia could do at that point. And when it was 1-0 at that point, man, the U.S. was in a really good position, and they played off. Let me also say this. The best outcome of today, other than just getting the 3 points, the clean sheet.
13: Yep.
14: The U.S. hasn't played a game where they haven't allowed a goal in, good Lord, I can't even think of the last time. So getting in a World Cup game and keeping a clean sheet is really, really key for this. And, man, if Paraguay can win or tie tonight and kind of turn the game against Turkey into a moot point, that would be a huge benefit to the United States moving into the round of 32.
13: What do you think of the stat I can't get out of my head, which is consecutive wins at a World Cup for the first time since 1930?
14: Yeah, that's remarkable. In fact, it's only the third time in all the times they've been in the World Cup where the U.S. has won more than one game in a World Cup, believe it or not. 30, 02, and 26. And in 1930, they came in third place, and in 02, that was the run to the quarterfinals against Germany with that really bad thing that screwed them up at the very end, because we all hate the Germans.
13: But the very cool win over Mexico.
14: Oh, man, that was the best.
13: It was the best. I'm
14: very
13: excited. Alex Freeman, fantastic.
14: And that goal was making.
13: That goal was fantastic. What a great effort. And I wasn't positive if VAR was going to smile upon us, but quite a sequence there.
14: Yeah, it's great. You know, Alex is a perfect example of what Major League Soccer has done for this, talent pool. That's a guy that came up through the Orlando City system, toiled in MLS for a while, and got a nice deal about 8 months ago to go play for Villarreal in Spain. And he's made the most of it. And he's just an athlete, and just like his dad. And he's also a really damn good defender for the United States. And I think he's one of the guys, when this is all said and done, we're going to look back and feel really proud and excited about his future.
13: Well, Mr. When we talk about the kick around tonight, Peter, I want to promote 7 o'clock. And I'm guessing quite a bit of post-match here. You'll have other things to talk about. But interested in hearing you and Lars and Andy chop it up. So we thank you for your clean feeding now. And we look forward to your broadcasting later.
14: Yes, thank you for braving ticket theater for all that time. That's the hardest work for you guys, and man,
15: really
14: my hat's
15: is.
14: Off yeah,
15: thank
14: to you,
15: you for knowing that, Peter.
14: Yeah.
15: By the way, how much did we?
14: I'm a pro. I get it.
15: How much did we get in the neighborhood on our second storm?
14: We have had 2.57 inches. I'm looking at the station right now, Corby.
15: Look at that.
13: 2.57 inches.
15: We needed it, Bob.
13: Did we? I want to space it out a little more.
15: All right, Pete. Thanks. Good. We'll see you later on this evening on the World Cup kick around right after we get off the air at 7 o'clock.
14: I love you, Ticket Nation.
15: Love you, bud. We'll see you.
13: Bye, Peter.
15: There he goes. The voice of America. The voice of an angel.
12: Peter
10: Welton, some say. All right, let's come back. We can get things moving in the right direction or the wrong direction, depending on how you call it. We'll continue on this thread for a little bit longer. We're going to keep the sweet spot with us one more segment, and then you guys can go on your way. I feel like that you've done yeoman's work here. You can stay if you want.
15: We're doing Diamond Talk tonight, right?
10: Like that's right. You guys got
15: to
10: go
15: do. You're coming with us.
10: You have to go do your pre-Diamond Talk.
17: Because really, the Aussies did quit at the half.
10: They kind of did. They kind of did. Technically, what if in post game the coach is like, you know, we quit at the half. So if there are any bets placed on this, yeah, right. All right, let's come back live from Sidecar Social in Addison next.
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2: You ever wake up in the middle of the night or maybe first thing in the morning and notice drool on your pillow? Unless you're sleeping next to someone who hasn't already seen all your good, bad, and ugly, it's probably not that big a deal and not anything to worry about unless it's something that just started happening recently. When people drool at night, it's often because of a stuffy nose, acid reflux, or being a mouth breather. People who sleep on their stomach or side are more likely to drool than someone who sleeps on their back. But in some cases, drooling at night can be a warning sign of something more serious, like dental issues, sleep apnea, or even early symptoms of Parkinson's disease. 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They can recommend a sleep study to possibly get some answers. I'm Dr. Sanjay Gupta, helping you live a better life.
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1: 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Wyndham Clark has executed his game plan after 2 days at Shinnecock. He is 7-under and leads by 4.
2: Yesterday I really drove it great, and then I was just really conservative into the greens. These greens are obviously the challenge of this golf course. And then today I kind of did the same thing. Wasn't as sharp, but the consistency of hitting it to kind of conservative targets really paid off.
1: Only 3 bogeys in the first 2 rounds for Clark. Meanwhile, Rory McIlroy back-to-back bogeys at 10 and 11. He is now 1-under and 6 back. Scottie Scheffler 1-over. He started on the more difficult back 9. He's 1-under today. Scheffler does get to play the more generous front 9 last. Projected cut is plus 4 right now. I'm Ted Emmerich, Westwood One Sports.
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7: All right, thank you very much, Mr. DJ. And might I say to you, to you and Ham, and all of our engineering crew, that was about as perfect as we could have ever imagined doing Football Theater 1310 from a logistical standpoint. It worked out perfectly. This was a Sterminator idea about a week ago, I guess.
8: Last weekend.
9: Friday night.
8: Yeah.
9: Friday night.
8: Saturday.
9: Like, we got to run it back.
7: Yeah, whenever we figured out the time, it was like, okay, here we go.
9: And if we have to work during their match, we might as well make work their match.
7: Yes, and so we got to hop on with the Sweet Spot and join them for the first half during their show, and then it flipped to our show in the second half, and they're still here with us, Sean and Mino. And
10: yeah, thanks for making this the easiest show we've ever done.
7: Seriously.
10: We played e-brakes.
8: Yeah.
7: Right.
8: We did one segment.
10: We're like, baseball, e-brakes. Here we go. Rangers suck.
7: So we were talking about this during the break. And
9: very on brand, though, that you guys had one segment and worked at the Rangers. That's very...
10: Yeah, we had to.
9: I know, you kept your reputation.
8: This weekend, this is when everybody's going to jump off if they haven't already. Because they've got DeGrom, Evo, and Gore going. And if they get swept by the Padres, struggling Padres team, nobody's going to give a damn until next April.
7: No. I mean, they may not regardless.
9: Yeah. But
7: it just seems like such a... Whatever. So, I can't get into it. It's going to give me a headache. So, what has gone on here in the last week? And what our expectation level maybe was going into it, because my expectation level was very, I think I had a question mark inside my brain of what is this going to be like, because I don't remember 94, you know, I'm a kid at the time, and I went to the games and they were fun, But I don't really remember what it was all like 30-plus years ago, because it was 30-plus years
8: ago.
7: It
8: wasn't this.
7: No, this is...
9: We didn't know what to think.
10: I honestly think the social media age has helped the World Cup.
7: Yeah, I do, too.
10: Because we get to see what's going on in Boston,
7: yes.
10: The West Coast.
9: No, you're exactly right.
10: We get to see
9: right.
10: what's going on here before we actually see it, and then... This like, is Sean what... and I have watched a lot of games at the pub next door, and we'll see... British English fans
7: at the Irish pub at my work. Yeah,
8: dude, Croatians, that place is a Japan. Party. We saw some dudes from Germany.
9: No, it's weird you say that, because just thinking about it, the World Cup is not the same animal if you can't be taken into scenes that the phone and social media provide. Dude, I'm sitting on my patio today, seeing the scenes in Seattle, and I'm welling up. Like, it's crazy emotional seeing some of that cool stuff. You
7: well,
9: know?
7: How about the
9: that
7: shot
9: reminded that, me of the hockey scenes in Milan.
8: Hell, right now, look how many people are still there for the post.
7: And it's a hotbed up there.
8: Yes.
7: And but to see...
9: They deserve a World Cup home match. Seattle does. They've earned it.
7: Yeah. But to see the crowd there, and I don't even know where that shot, the perspective of that shot was on the shoreline, where it looked like it was a parade for the Seahawks. No joke.
9: Yeah.
7: There were... tens of thousands of people, I mean, stacked nut to butt as far back as you could see on the shoreline. I don't even know how they were watching the game. They must have had TV set up all over there, but that was so incredible. And so, yeah, like as much as we jump on social media for being the downfall of society, this thing was built for it.
9: And the World Cup brings people together.
7: Yeah,
9: I know
7: does.
9: People think that's corny, but it's a... device of society where everybody wants to be in their tribe and they want to yell and you want to talk about something that everybody can agree on.
11: Well, and you know what?
9: Even the boss, it's our boys fighting for their spot on the world stage.
11: You know what's ironic to me is the people that are the most USA people are the ones that are the most soccer sucks people.
8: Yeah.
11: Like, this is the opportunity for you to be nationalistic as you want to be.
9: Well,
7: I don't get that.
9: Yeah, I want to be careful, though, painting with a brush, you know? I mean, it's just, I think the fever is Olympic-like, where you're just like, man, that guy's from where I'm from. Let's freaking go.
8: Well, and I just think it's cool that so many people are coming over, not to just Dallas, but all these U.S. markets, and they're meeting Americans, and they might have had a preconceived notion of, like, what our government is or what our role in the world is now, or the ugly Americans, and everybody's just digging our culture. Everybody's digging our scene. We're making friends. It feels good to be an American now because of the experience they're having.
11: It makes you remember that most people are nice.
8: Yes.
7: Well, I think we're
8: really nice.
7: Really lucky to be in one of the cities, you know, that has
9: so lucky
7: a game.
9: I can't believe it.
7: One game, much less nine. I mean, it's insane that we're here.
9: And you know, even I'm sorry, Corby. I was just going to say, like, even if you host like a Super Bowl or an All Star game or anything,
7: totally different.
9: It rolls into town and it rolls out so fast that it's almost like when Metallica comes to town. And boy, what a great 12 hours! This feels what Dallas has here is like a summer long festival. That is so cool. Partly, you know, I agree with what you're saying, Sean. People are coming to Texas and seeing what Texas actually is versus what they read Texas actually is, which is great. But I'll flip it around, man. My experience with Japanese fandom or Japanese people is very, very limited to movies.
8: Sure.
9: Mm-hmm. Otani.
8: Yeah.
9: And right. Freaking what my grandpa used to say, which wasn't great.
8: No.
9: And after an afternoon... I love them, and I want to root for Japan moving forward. And it's just, but that's why travel is so important for people, is to go experience other things outside.
8: Yeah,
9: you know, not to get preachy, but it's just it's the human experience is to realize that at the end of the day, people just have a wife or a girlfriend, and they got their little kiddos they care about, and they just want to, you know, humanity. It's all the same. I don't want to spoil it for anybody, but humans are humans, and that's what this event actually seems to do. All right, quick question that has nothing to do with that, but it is sort of away from the match slightly, and it's our friend Augie checking in, and he just asked me, he's like, if somehow we get to like the quarterfinal, and somehow we're playing like Argentina or England in that quarterfinal, can that do like Super Bowl numbers on TV?
11: No, I don't think. No. I don't think that much.
7: But I think it could get to 50.
11: Huge. Yeah, it would be huge.
9: Like I mean, Paraguay got to 30.
7: We're talking 100 million.
9: I'm saying a month from now,
7: as it builds, 100 million.
10: Man,
9: I it's USA the World Cup.
10: Messi. Yeah.
9: I'm not going to throw it out there, partly because all the match times are already determined, and so that match could happen on a Tuesday at 1 p.m.
10: Yeah.
9: But if it happened in prime time at a good spot.
7: Wait, are quarters being played that early?
9: Quarters are all over the place. Yeah, they're double headers on days, I think.
7: Okay.
9: So early and late.
7: And so they
9: and of course they're set up for Europe prime time.
7: But they wouldn't show any favoritism if the U.S. made it. It's literally set.
9: I think the brackets are
7: your
9: set.
7: Bracket. Yeah, that sucks.
9: I think they are.
7: Well, yeah, I mean, I think it could do NFC championship type numbers. But who knows?
9: Super Bowl is high.
7: Yeah.
9: Admittedly.
7: But if a soccer game got 50 million people to tune in, then, I mean, come on.
9: So the BBC has a by-the-second bracket with probabilities. Mm-hmm. And I was looking at it today, and now I'm looking at it again. So if you want to play the fun as it stands.
7: Yeah.
9: Our round of 32, Bosnia.
11: Okay. I'll take that.
10: Bring them on.
9: Didn't Bosnia just get drilled?
11: Yes.
9: Who drilled them yesterday?
8: The Swiss, right?
10: Yeah.
9: Yeah, the Swiss killed them, right?
7: Yeah.
9: Okay. You then play the winner of New Zealand and Czechia.
11: Okay.
9: That's in the round of 16.
8: Mansfield's Czechia.
10: That's right.
8: It's where they're housed.
9: So, again, I know we're way over our skis, but it's fun. So let's live it up. You beat Bosnia and Czechia. You're now in the quarters. You're now in the round of eight against the winners of one round of 32, Congo and Ghana. Who do you got?
7: Is that Dr. Congo?
9: That is Dr.
11: Yeah.
9: Congo.
11: Give me Ghana over Dr. Congo.
9: Okay, and then Uruguay and Austria.
7: Wow.
11: Austria looked pretty good
8: probably
11: the other night.
8: Uruguay, though, right?
9: Okay,
11: that's
9: so.
11: A toss-up.
10: But there's still. Yeah. There's no Germany in that group.
9: But as it stands.
11: So that's the other side of your quarterfinal
9: bracket? You've got Ghana and Austria playing each other in the round of 16 to play you in the round of eight. And you got Austria in the round of eight.
11: Yeah, that is a really, really advantageous path to the semifinals.
9: To the semifinals? So, again.
11: It's a lot of work.
9: Bosnia.
11: But it can be done.
9: Czechia. Austria to get to the final four. I'm just saying, if you win your group,
11: there's
9: and you
11: no
9: have this goal differential,
11: way.
9: They're all on the other side. Germany would play Brazil in the round of 32. Like, you want to talk about meat grinder time. Mexico would draw Spain as it stands right now. England would draw Portugal right now.
7: Jeez.
9: And then the winner of Mexico.
7: How do we luck out?
9: The winner of Mexico.
11: Well, we got to win our group.
9: The winner of Mexico Spain would play the winner of England Portugal in the round of 16. Like, I'm just saying.
7: Is there a way right now that the Turkey match doesn't matter and we win our group? A draw?
9: Oh, yeah. We can clinch tonight.
11: If
7: they lose.
8: If Turkey loses.
7: What about draw? Then there'd have to be a big goal difference.
9: Like, you'd have to get to six, and we already beat Australia head-to-head by multiple goals. So I would say...
11: Yeah, I think if they draw, we win the group, too.
12: Yeah, if Paraguay wins or draws, then they win the U.S. wins the group.
11: Yeah. Turkey needs a blowout win tonight, and then they need to beat us by a margin that gives them the goal differential.
9: So that would, just again, to go back to as it stands right now... Well, this is UK time. We'll see.
10: 6 hours?
9: So I think it would be 7 p.m. on July 2nd would be our round of 32. 7 p.m. on July 7th would be our round of 16. And then 5 p.m. on July 10th would be the
7: Wait, what's the round of 16 time?
9: July 7th, and I think that would be at 7 p.m.
7: Okay.
9: I think.
7: Wow.
9: A lot's going to happen.
7: Well,
9: So this is not going to stay like this, but as it stands right now, according to the BBC knockout probabilities, our path, if we can stay one in our pool, is delightful.
8: You can dream on it. That's
9: I just
8: badass.
9: Might. I might do
8: you
9: that
8: should.
9: Tonight.
7: Huh. Well, this is a lot better than the alternative. To have two 1-1 draws, and then you lose to Turkey and you're out.
9: Well, this is the you know, it feels like the first time when your team has one of those good years where you're not expecting it.
8: Feels like the very first time.
9: We did a great job of lowering the bar for this World Cup.
7: Boy, did we ever.
9: To a point where I don't know what to do with my hands right now, and I'm pretty sure I can't feel my face. And so this is all very, very exciting.
7: Yeah. I
9: want to do E! News?
11: I agree. Your hands just keep going up.
9: They keep going up, Dave. I don't know what to do. All right. So, sweet spot. I know you guys have to recover for Diamond Talk tonight.
10: Oh, man.
7: Is that going to be the same same energy? We need a no-hitter. We need a perfect game.
10: We got DeGrom on the mound.
9: And you guys promised a family-sized Diamond Talk tonight, right?
10: We'll take it a couple segments
7: Shut
10: at least.
7: Mouth. All right. If DeGrom throws a perfect game, remember.
11: You got to go to the Musers on Monday.
8: You mean us?
11: Yes.
7: No chance.
8: Because we're in for the Musers Monday.
10: Yeah. We will do 6-9 on Monday if DeGrom throws a perfect game tonight.
7: All right, and done. I promise to do 5:30 a.m. to 6 if he throws a perfect game.
10: Deal.
7: All right, Dave, E! News.
11: He's talking about Bunny X, though. Oh, that's heartbreaking.
13: The Ticket.
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4: Slowly but surely, AI is seeping its way into every corner of our lives. One area perhaps I didn't expect is diet advice. A new study out of Turkey found that chatbots are recommending to teen boys and girls that they restrict their daily calories to dangerously low levels and eat a balance of nutrients that are kind of out of whack. Remember, teenagers are growing, one pediatrician told us. If they aren't getting enough nutrition, it can really stunt their growth on a number of levels. And in extreme cases, it can lead to significant health consequences. 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So if you're looking to lose weight, they're going to push you pretty hard in that direction. They also sometimes don't know how to tell the difference between good information and bad information. And you know who does? 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I'm Dr. Sanjay Gupta, helping you live a better life.
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11: 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The U.S. defeated Australia 2-0 in Seattle today. The win secures their spot in the next round with one group game remaining. Tonight at 10, Paraguay and Turkey kick off. A Paraguay victory or tie would make the U.S. winners of Group D, meaning they would draw a third-place team in the round of 32. Peter, Andy, and Lars have your World Cup coverage at 7 on the Ticket. In a three-game series sweep, the Rangers were outscored by the Twins 25-7. Texas never led in the series as the Twins scored in the first inning in all three contests, total of 9 runs. First inning woes continue to doom the Rangers, manager Skip Schumacher.
12: First inning, I don't know if it's becoming a thing, like mentally maybe, but something that we got to continue to address because we're playing from behind.

0: often, and it's tough to play catch-up.
1: Welcome in the Padres for a weekend set. 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Listen to Diamond Talk, and no one really challenging U.S. Open leader Wyndham Clark. He set a 36-hole record at Shinnecock, rounds of 64 and 69. He has a four-stroke lead heading into Saturday. That is the Ticket Ticker. I'm Kevin Landrum, Sports Radio 96.7 and 1310. 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
3: I think we lost Corby.
4: He went potty.
3: Is that good or bad?
4: Who cares?
3: It is 5 o'clock. Scotland and Morocco are about to tangle. Live from Boston. And also live here from Sidecar Social. Where the hard line is here till 7 o'clock. And then the kick around World Cup edition will get up and flying. The U.S. has won, so the rest of the show is completely gravy. We're not even sure what's going to happen. Might it even not happen? Who can say? But before we can even consider any of that, including Friday fun, we offer you this. 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
3: All right, ladies and gentlemen. It is Dave.
6: Thank you. Thank you, Addison. Thank you, Sidecar Social.
7: Hey, Dave.
6: Thank you, Team USA.
7: Hey, Dave.
6: Hey, Dave. Guys. Hey, Dave. So, it's been an E! News staple all week long. The unexpected and heartbreaking disillusion of the Jelly Roll Bunny EXO marriage, just shy of their 10-year wedding anniversary.
8: It's all so shocking. I don't know how the public can handle it.
6: Well, Jelly Roll, he just had a concert the other day, and he addressed the crowd and talked about his divorce, and he said this is going to be the one time he's going to talk about it, and then he posted the video on his Instagram.
8: At the concert.
6: He talked about it at the concert, and then he posted the video on his Instagram, and this is what he said.
9: I wasn't going to talk about this tonight, but while we're talking about liars, the internet is a liar too. It's the only time, the only city I'm going to speak about this, so break your camera phones out now. Me and my wife are best friends. We will always be best friends.
8: Oh yeah, Jelly Roll.
9: We just got off the phone earlier today. Nobody cheated on nobody. She just did a whole podcast about it. You can go watch it. Every word of it is the truth.
8: Yeah, I'm going to watch that.
9: My best friend forever. This is the only time I will ever speak about it.
3: Bang the like and subscribe.
9: Thank you for those 10 years.
8: By the way, my new single is called Divorce Is Hot. And I'm ready to rock your body.
9: Thanks for coming out tonight.
6: So that's the only time he's ever going to talk about it.
8: Is that goal, is that going to hold up?
3: Yeah.
8: Morocco scored in the first minute. That's pretty awesome.
3: Which is way more interesting. No disrespect to E! News.
8: By the way, Dave.
3: Jelly Roll's interest level.
8: I am now officially banning Jelly Roll from E! News.
3: He's had a good week.
6: Okay, well, that's fine because we're done after the next two stories.
8: God! No! So don't, no one likes him.
6: So,
8: this woman right there,
6: uh-huh.
8: This foxy lady down here, she asked me, she came up and just asked me, are you the voice, Dave,
6: uh-huh.
8: of Home Depot?
6: No.
8: And I said, no, and if he was, he would not be up here right now.
6: No, that
8: because
6: guy... That guy makes so much money. That's the dude who was in Palm Royale,
8: yes.
6: with Kristen Wiig, and he was also the... the dad of the Kevin Costner character in the prequel to Yellowstone, if that makes sense.
8: Yeah, I agree.
6: But he does have some kind of weird intonation where you can't really tell where he's coming from and, sexually.
8: And yay. He's been doing it forever.
6: He is so rich.
3: But yeah. Are you the voice of Gandhi?
6: No, no.
8: No, that's Gandhi.
6: That's Gandhi.
8: Idiot.
10: You could use some baseball.
3: Are you the voice of the ballpark?
6: I'm not the voice of anything anymore.
8: E! News.
6: COVID killed voice work for me. So, he mentioned that Bunny XO just dropped her new episode of her Dumb Blonde podcast. And she, for her part, said, "We always preach you got to be comfortable having uncomfortable conversations. And we did that for 8 years. And then the past year and a half, we got away from it." But she says on Mother's Day, they had an argument. She didn't go into details, but she said, "In the argument, I was so fed up and so tired, I just looked at him and said, well, then file the effing divorce papers." And she left. So that was kind of what led to him filing. And she says,
3: doesn't sound like his Mother's Day plans went real well.
6: She says they've been, I mentioned the other day that they've been going through IVF. They've been trying to expand their family. She said it was hard for her. They had some miscarriages. They lost all four embryos that they had. But she says that,
8: like,
6: also
8: misplaced them?
6: No, that they didn't take.
8: Where'd that embryo go?
6: And she also revealed,
3: did you put an Apple tag on that?
6: She also revealed that, I'm sure Jelly Roll is happy about this, that she revealed he has a low sperm count.
8: Well, who cares? Is he...
3: Was that the source of the Mother's Day fight?
6: Maybe.
8: So, I'm going to ask a question that I don't know the answer. So, people like Jelly Roll.
6: Yes, they love him.
8: Huh.
6: They love him.
8: That's weird.
6: But yes, they do still plan to have
3: you're
6: a baby
3: so out
6: together.
3: Of touch.
8: He's so talented.
6: She says that with how much IVF has advanced and with the help of the most unselfish woman willing to carry twins for us, we'll be able to make our baby dreams come true. So they're going to co-parent.
8: All right.
3: Post-divorce co-parenting.
8: Yeah. All right. That's it.
6: Okay.
8: I've had it.
6: We're done.
8: Forever.
6: I don't know about forever.
3: What if they reconcile?
6: At least for a week. Speaking of babies, we have some baby news. Anne Hathaway is pregnant, expecting baby number three with her husband, Adam Schulman. They've been married since 2012, and they have a 10-year-old and a 6-year-old.
8: Fat girl?
7: Catwoman, idiot.
8: Catwoman. I thought you said fat girl.
3: It's the newest superhero.
8: Man, she is fat.
6: She was just in Devil Wears Prada 2. She has aged really well.
8: She's pretty foxy.
6: I think she's better looking now than maybe ever.
8: Yeah.
6: But, well, maybe not now.
3: Torta.
6: Maybe not now that she's all pregnant, but you know what I'm saying. We have trouble for...
8: She just moans.
6: For Carlos
3: Can't
6: Mencia.
3: Can't quite fly. Can't quite get off the ground.
8: Yeah. Real low. Like, she can only fly like 6 inches off the ground, but she can fly. Always hitting knees.
6: Are you guys really into The Mind of Mencia?
3: Never quite caught
8: what is
3: the
8: that?
3: Fever.
6: Carlos Mencia.
3: Is that still
6: a comedian?
3: On? Wasn't that 20 years ago?
6: I don't know.
8: Is he a magician?
6: No, he's a comedian.
3: The stand-up comedian who was accused
8: of... Oh, he stole all the jokes.
3: Stealing all the jokes.
8: Yeah.
6: Yeah. So he is... He's from Honduras, I think, Bob?
3: I did not see him when I was down there.
6: You might have adopted him.
3: Man, this voice, guys. This might be the end of me.
6: His real name is Ned Arnell... Wholeness.
8: Oh, I would have been Carlos Mencia, too.
6: Yeah. But he was arrested yesterday in L.A. County and remains in custody on tax evasion. That allegedly he failed to file taxes from 2019 to 2024.
3: Forgot?
6: And failed to report $8.7 million in income.
3: Forgot?
6: Forgot.
8: That happens.
6: So he has an arraignment scheduled for the 22nd.
8: Taxes?
6: Next week.
3: That sounds like a problem.
6: So he apparently owes over $300,000 in California state tax, almost $300,000 in federal income tax, and about $35,000 in corporate income taxes. So if he's convicted, he faces up to 11 years and 4 months in prison.
3: Mm. He's from San Pedro Sula in Honduras. And let me tell you.
8: Were you there?
3: No. But that city's quite famous, at least when I was there.
6: For comedians that steal jokes?
3: No, like the highest murder rate per capita on the planet.
8: So, theoretically...
3: So I don't think that's great.
8: Theoretically,
6: that is not great.
8: He could be Justin's dad?
3: That's a big country, Corby.
6: Whoa.
8: I'm just saying, we don't know. Why don't you sue him like the government is, see if you can get some cash out of it?
6: Yeah.
3: Why he's in prison? And why would I sue him as an adoptive parent?
8: We want our money.
3: That's a really weird lawsuit.
6: We have clarification from Ben Stiller about his Knicks project.
8: Yeah, yes. This is going to be awesome.
6: Yeah, so he was on the Jalen Brunson Josh Hart roommates podcast the other day.
8: God, really?
6: Yeah. And so he confirmed he's making a multi-part documentary series about the history of the Knicks, culminating with their championship run this year in partnership with the NBA, HBO, and A24.
3: Well, good. I was worried nobody was going to cover this Knicks title.
6: He says, obviously, I've been shooting stuff on my phone, but it's going to be all eras of the Knicks, and this team, obviously, as there's a culmination here. We're going to probably be shooting a bit more next season. We're going to get you guys for some interviews, and it's going to be over the next year that they're working on it, so I imagine next summer, maybe, we'll get to see this. And speaking of the Knicks, they had their big parade the other day.
8: I saw it.
6: And there was a burying of the hatchet, so to speak, in the parade. Did you know about the feud between Knicks fans and Elmo, the Sesame Street character?
8: Yeah, it happened during the finals.
6: Yeah.
8: Yes.
6: So during during the finals...
3: What could Elmo have possibly done?
6: During the finals, on his social media, Elmo posted saying...
8: His social media.
6: Yeah, saying,
10: Elmo hopes both teams have fun.
6: And he got a lot of blowback.
3: That's pretty good,
6: including
3: dude.
6: Fans saying, F you, Elmo. And so he then tried to walk back his comments, saying,
10: Nix that last message. Elmo didn't mean to spur you on. Elmo has learned that he should not pick favorites for online consumption.
6: So then after the Knicks won in Game 5 and won the title, there was a video that went viral showing a Knicks fan with Elmo's head on a pike and a sign that said traitor.
8: Wait, I'm really confused. Is Elmo supposed to be from New York?
6: Of course. Yeah. They're from, what is Sesame Street, in Queens or something?
3: Yeah, I think so.
8: Oh.
3: It's like a brownstone, right?
8: I didn't know that.
6: Yeah. And so then the next day...
3: I swear, Corby.
8: I was watching sports back then.
3: Do you think he was in Norman?
6: Then the next day, Cookie Monster...
8: He's red, isn't he?
6: He is. The next day, Cookie Monster tried to come to Elmo's defense.
3: Stay out of this, Cookie Monster.
6: Writing on Twitter saying...
8: What did he say?
11: Elmo teach me not eat trophy. Me teach Elmo to pick a team.
8: So,
3: gosh,
8: again...
3: You could do the entire cast.
8: We are expecting puppets to pick a team.
6: Yeah. Especially when they're native New Yorkers.
8: So, like, Barney. Barney is from Dallas.
6: Yeah.
7: Be if, Barney, Dave.
8: If Barney... Oh, you can do Barney. Yeah, your laugh is Barney's laugh.
3: This is great.
10: I hope everybody will.
8: If we would have found out that,
6: what Barney sounds
8: what
6: like.
8: What if Barney was like Heat and Five? Would the whole city have been like, oh, my God. Did you see what Barney said? Did you see what he said? Yeah.
3: Elmo should understand.
8: The puppet.
3: Elmo should understand ride or die.
6: So.
8: Yeah.
6: To finally defuse the situation, during the parade, Knicks captain Jalen Brunson, on his float while he was hoisting the trophy, he had an Elmo plush that he was holding and kissing with a cardboard sign that says, "Forgive me, please," on Elmo.
8: Okay.
6: So he was trying to get the Knicks fans to give a little grace to Elmo.
3: Elmo thought he was going to both sides the NBA Finals.
6: Yeah.
3: Learned the hard way.
6: Yeah, you got to pick a side, Elmo. And that's your answer.
8: All right, good stuff. So what do our friends from all over the world think of the Death Star, of Jerry World, of AT&T, of Dallas Stadium? We'll talk about it next.
12: The Ticket.
8: Well, if you got a knee, a hip, a back, a shoulder, and you're experiencing that awful pain, maybe just walking the dogs, maybe trying to throw the ball around with your kids, and you don't know 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
1: Ticker brought to you by Reliant Air Conditioning and Michelob Ultra, the official beer of FIFA World Cup 26. In two World Cup matches, the U.S. now 2-0. They've outscored opponents 6-1 after shutting out the Australians this afternoon. They have punched their ticket to the next round with one group match left to play. Paraguay wins or draws with Turkey tonight, the U.S. would clinch the top spot in Group D. Scotland and Morocco on the pitch now, and Boston just underway. Make sure to tune into the World Cup kick-around tonight at 7. Rangers and Padres this evening to open up a 3-game series in Arlington. Roster notes, Josh Smith has been sent to AAA Round Rock. Outfielder Jarrett Kelnick with the call-up. Listen to Diamond Talk on The Ticket. And the College World Series down to the final two teams, North Carolina and Oklahoma. It's the third championship series for the Tar Heels. They've yet to be crowned. And the Sooners have two trophies but have not won it all in 32 years. Game one is tomorrow. That is the Ticket Ticker. I'm Kevin Landrum, Sports Radio 96.7 and 1310. 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
3: 5:18. This is the hard line. Perhaps having given a little bit of our voice for the U.S. win over Australia today, but well worth it. As our boys win back-to-back World Cup matches for the first time in 96 years.
8: And How about that?
3: We should not roll our eyes and act like that's no big deal, because they're all big deals. That's the same thing with acting like, well, your group isn't that hard. Well, first of all, debatable. But second of all, it doesn't matter. Hard group, easy group, any group. We have had a hard time, you know, taking care of business. Certainly, we've had a hard time winning a group outright, because we've never won a group outright. We've won a group in a three-way tie. So this is all wonderful.
6: Not just consecutive wins. They haven't won twice in group stage ever, right? Before this?
3: Ever. And?
8: In ever.
3: And of all of our wins, going back to when we were leaving World War II. Let me start with World War II. Is that fair?
8: No, that's a perfect launch point.
3: Okay. So in the entire history of the U.S. soccer program, from World War II until now, how many matches had we won in a World Cup by multiple goals before this World Cup?
6: None.
8: No, I'm going to say...
3: No, because you got dos a cero.
6: Oh, right.
8: I'm going to say one.
3: One. We've done it one time in our life, in 2002 in the middle of the night against Mexico. And by the way, Mexico, we're not forgetting that. We're going
8: to
3: keep talking about it until we all die of old age, or until one of us does something in a World Cup. Maybe this is the year. Maybe we meet them in the final, huh?
8: Wow.
3: But until that time, we will joke about how Mexico has not been to a quarterfinal since in 40 years. And we've been to a quarterfinal only by beating Mexico. Advantage us. But yeah, these last two games, haven't won consecutive games since World War II. Haven't won games by multiple goals since World War II. That's pretty good.
8: It's incredible.
3: We're pretty good.
8: It's absolutely incredible.
3: It's okay to feel good about it. You don't have to be the guy that, yeah, but you haven't beat a top 10 team. Okay. Just chill.
8: Right.
3: Just let us have this. Let us have this week. Anyway, so the other thing, it's not just our U.S. team. It's our U.S. that's sort of been on display for the World Cup and for the world to see. And that has me interested, because the worldwide journalists have had some fun looking at the different stadiums. And overall, and I think you said this the other day, if you're an English football writer or a Spanish football writer or a French football writer, you're used to stadiums. You're not used to whatever the U.S. is building for their NFL teams, especially these retractable domes with beautiful grass fields, even though we don't even use the beautiful grass in any of them hardly. But just all that goes with it, they are kind of blown away. They don't come over here much. And to see them in Houston or L.A. or Dallas or whatever, just marveling at these stadiums, like, what the heck are these things? And you guys pay billions for your stadiums?
8: Yeah.
3: Like, they, it's like they're on a different planet. So,
8: but, like, the new, what's the newest gym over there, Tottenham?
3: Yeah.
8: That's got to be a billion-dollar place.
3: You know, I certainly expect with London real estate, it probably is. But what I would say, I've been to two matches at the new Tottenham Stadium. I've been at three or four at the new Arsenal Stadium, which isn't that new anymore. But I've seen their new stadiums, and they, like the stadiums over here, they most resemble would be Cincinnati's.
8: Yeah.
3: Like the Bengals Stadium, maybe.
8: Okay.
3: The Ravens Stadium. So our middleweight stadiums,
8: yeah.
3: Not our top of the line. SoFi is just, I've been to SoFi, you've been there. And when I see it on TV, you're just like, dude, this is from the future.
8: There's nothing cooler.
3: SoFi Stadium feels like a 10 out of 10. So anyway, I've been interested in a couple tweets that have really gained speed. I'm trying to find this.
8: Well, let's, you know, from our perspective, and I think all of us, we feel the exact same way. We are not fans of AT&T.
3: That's
8: right. And we never have been.
3: That's right.
8: And the stadium is just, it's too much. It's so ostentatious. It's the fan part of it for me. It doesn't even feel like I'm in a stadium half the time.
3: Yeah.
8: I feel like there's very little home field advantage there.
3: You don't feel things very often in there.
8: No, it's just gross to me.
3: So the first guy is writes for Arsenal, and his name, he's got one of those Twitter names I don't know, but I know he writes for an Arsenal magazine. They still have magazines in England.
8: Heck yeah.
3: Yeah. He says, I've done the 92. Now, what that means is there are 92 football teams in the FA. And if you're over there, like, collecting stamps, you might try to get to matches at all 92 clubs. So that's a cool thing. He says he's done it. He's done the 92. As well as I've been to hundreds of stadiums around the world, across Europe and North America and Australia and Asia. But for me, having experienced the Death Star for England's win over Croatia, the Dallas Cowboys Stadium here in Arlington is second only to SoFi in Los Angeles as the best place he's ever been. And I'm like, okay, well, that's a very positive review. Let's go to Oliver Holt of the London Daily Mail. I follow him on the Twitter. I like what he has to say about the football. And he says, here we are at AT&T Stadium in Dallas for England-Croatia. It's a bit soulless. I would take Gillette Stadium in Boston over this any day. It's not just that it's indoors. I just think it's dull. I've been to U.S. Bank Stadium in Minneapolis, and it took my breath away. By the way, same here. I've been to that place.
8: Yeah.
3: Remember when
8: it
3: I
8: looks
3: went?
8: Looks cool, yeah.
3: I came home and I'm like, this place is awesome.
8: Yeah.
3: He says, it took my breath away. Been to SoFi. It's amazing. This is a bit blah. One more from him. Stadium appreciation is subjective. I just didn't like AT&T Stadium. Others clearly do. I thought it was bland and soulless. Just because it cost a lot of money doesn't change any of that. The giant screens were so big, they diminished the players and the action. It's a dull, awful arena. And to Oliver Holt, I would say,
8: huzzah!
3: I could not agree with you more.
8: Yeah.
3: I could not agree with you more. It's a very nice stadium. It's arguably way too comfortable to present an atmosphere. And so help me, those doggone video boards suck. To a point where I saw somebody show Houston Stadium, and they've got big video boards, but they're in the end zones. And they're just like, this makes all the difference. To have the screen hang over the stadium, it's distracting, it's hypnotic, and it's frankly takes away from
8: too much.
3: The beauty of what's going on below you. Whereas in Houston, you have all the conveniences of a video board. If you see something that you want to see again, you look up there and it shows up there. It just doesn't take away from what's happening.
8: So a lot of people that come into town, obviously, they do tours of AT&T. We've had family members come in from all over that.
3: Every person that visits, that's on their list.
8: Yeah, for sure. And, you know, it's inexpensive and it's a fun way to kill a couple hours if you've never been there before. But then those people, they experience it just like that. Which I feel like it's like, I don't know, pick a concert, Red Rocks. You just went there during the day, and you never really went to a show there. And you may form an opinion based on that. And I would assume that everybody that takes a tour of it goes, this is amazing. I can't believe what they built 15 years ago here.
6: Yeah, it's a feat of engineering.
8: Yeah.
6: It's a beautiful building.
8: But you never actually experience a game. And I think that you don't get the half of it unless you sit in there for really a football game.
3: Yes.
8: Even this is way different than a Cowboy football game, what we're seeing here.
3: No, I think anytime you go to a sporting event or a concert, the goal is even if you don't state it, your goal is to feel like you've gone through some sort of experience. Like you felt something in your bones that was so great. It was electric. And it just felt like I was someplace that everybody wanted to be.
8: Well, how much different is it?
3: And if you're at the Death Star, you're just like,
8: How much different is it going to a World Cup game as opposed to, let's just stick with Cowboy football.
3: Yeah.
6: With less busy signage, with the grass field elevated.
3: It isn't built around the cheerleaders.
8: Without jock jams playing at all times.
3: Right.
8: The worst soundtrack ever.
3: No, Sunday at the World Cup match I was at, it was the best version of the Death Star.
8: Yeah.
3: But it could have, it could be so much more. And I really think the field suites, the fake grass, the scoreboards, the refusal to fix your window problem, even though we found out you could just tint your windows.
8: Yeah.
3: Like there's so many.
6: With advertising that you could sell.
3: Yeah, there's just so many things. There's so many things about the stadium that just feel like the whole point of it is a temple to Jerry Jones, built by Jerry Jones. Like he just wanted to build a memorable thing that people will think about him when they're in there. And it's just not about creating an atmosphere that is electric.
6: But to the point of stadium appreciation being subjective, I have seen many comments by Japanese fans who absolutely love it. Because it, even though it's 15 years old, it is very clean and
8: very.
6: It seems new.
8: Yeah.
6: And the video board, like they are, it's a marvel of technology to them. Like they just appreciate it as an engineering and technological marvel.
8: Yes. I can see that. Yeah. I mean, I figured, still do, going forward with seven more matches or whatever, I mean, I think it's going to be 95% positive. Because it is like, what this thing, even from the outside, when you're walking in, if you're used to European soccer or, you know, Asiatic soccer, you've never seen anything like this from the outside. And you're walking in with this image of like, what the hell is in there? And then you go in and it's just so humongous and oh my God, the screen. And again, for all these matches, the fans are going to make it so cool. Right? The two sides are going to make it so incredibly cool.
6: I can't wait to see the Argentinian takeover.
3: Yeah, me too.
8: Oh, my God, dude. That is going to be absolutely nuts. It's Monday, right?
6: Yeah.
3: Monday and Saturday. I'm going Saturday to that.
8: Are you?
3: But they're playing Jordan in that game, so maybe it will all be Argentina, but also maybe they're already through.
6: Yeah,
3: and so
6: Messi
3: maybe
6: doesn't play.
3: Maybe they're playing their JV, so I don't know. But
8: well, I'm very jaded. We're all very jaded because we have spent so much time covering that team and that family and all that. And I really do feel like if Jerry is watching these games, has he been to any of them? Have we spotted him there?
3: Not been spotted yet, but
6: this is saw Emmett the other day.
8: Well, this is yacht time, right? For the
3: usually,
8: family?
3: Yeah. Usually we're in the Mediterranean right now.
8: Right. But, I mean...
3: Don't know how the yacht's doing.
8: Is he getting word... From whoever, has he seen any reports that, oh my God, you know, you just put like silk screens up in the sun zones, and it not only does it look incredible from the outside, there's no glare from the inside. Is he aware of that at all right now?
3: I think it just makes him mad.
6: I mean, I think Shoddy was asked about it in his press conference earlier.
8: He was,
6: in the week.
8: And Shoddy said, jokingly, because he knows what a pain in the ass it is. He knows that, hey, they're not getting the full experience if they're not getting the sun.
6: Yeah, like, I mean, right, that's
3: right.
6: Part of it.
8: Right. I mean, we know some...
6: It doesn't look as majestic.
8: Right. There happen to be a couple of broadcasters in our orbit that were aware of him getting mad at the broadcasters for talking about...
3: Jerry, not Shoddy.
8: Yeah, Jerry, talking about how ridiculous the sun is. Like,
3: right.
8: Guys, shut up. What are you doing? You're
3: right.
8: Killing me here.
6: Yeah.
8: This is my pride and joy. What are you...
6: And Jerry's claim that it is a home field advantage.
8: Like, Dumbest thing of all time.
6: No, it's bad for both teams.
8: And I truly feel like on his deathbed, the last words he's going to have to Steven and Jerry and Charlotte are going to be...
0: No curtains. Don't put the curtains up.
3: But and then he, that's the thing is the curtains don't even matter. Just tint,
8: no.
3: The, tint the window.
8: And we weren't even aware of that. And that's
3: no.
8: The other thing about
3: just
8: FIFA.
3: Just put D. Winters up there.
8: I think we're so used to FIFA... being the bad guy, And we never hear anything positive about FIFA.
3: Which we shouldn't. They suck.
8: I know.
6: Yeah, but they are so corrupt. But they can
8: still,
6: they can run a tournament.
8: Oh, my God. Can they run a tournament? And can they fix up stadiums? And can is their vision of what a stadium should look like in the confines of this tournament perfect? Yes. Every single stadium is perfect. It looks unbelievable. The fact that, you know, throughout the spring, we're seeing shots of the grow lights and the grass and what it entails to actually grow that grass and how it is turned out at these turf places. I don't know how many stadiums were like the Cowboys, but they all had to homogenize their turf in one form or another to make sure that everybody's playing on an equal footing. The fact that they're capable of that, no matter what stadium they walk into, it's amazing.
3: Yeah.
8: It really is.
3: It really is.
8: It's beautiful. Everything about these stadiums is just, it's just perfect. So
3: yeah, I would say it would be very interesting to know what Jerry would have done building-wise if he didn't have to go first. Because in fairness, AT&T Stadium is kind of the first of its family.
8: Yeah.
3: And
8: like, what would he do different now?
3: Yeah, Minnesota and SoFi, they even use the same architects, right? So
8: yeah.
3: I'm pretty sure they are, like, descendants of AT&T. If somehow one of them had to go first and he could build off their mistakes, it probably is radically different. But now he's too stubborn to say, no, it's not. It's exactly
8: mine's perfect.
3: Mine's perfect. Whereas I would trade AT&T for SoFi in 1 second.
8: Yeah.
3: In fact, I would throw in the AAC and the ballpark. And, you know, we have a bunch of stadiums to trade LA, so we could work some sort of a deal. But I think SoFi is amazing. I think Minneapolis got it right. I'm sure there are, you know, several others. Las Vegas was pretty cool. I don't know if that's better than Dallas or not.
8: Why did Seattle look different today than it typically does? And I can't even pinpoint it.
3: Looks it's different, just, but man, I've never seen a sporting event in that Seattle stadium where I didn't think this place bangs.
8: I know. Like, whatever it is about those, I don't know, those half-dome stanchions.
3: Right.
8: It's perfect.
3: And it's downtown.
8: Oh, yeah.
3: Oh, yeah.
8: Perfect. All right, let's come back in 3 minutes, and let's do a little Friday Fun live from Sidecar Social in Addison next.
4: The Ticket.
8: Chiloso Mexican Bistro. What do you think of that? 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About 3 days prior, we were up there, and I had the redfish tacos, which is a new menu item. Love it. The fajitas that are marinated for over 24 hours. 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The OMG quesadillas, perfect. 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Full bar everywhere. 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
27: You ever wake up in the middle of the night or maybe first thing in the morning and notice drool on your pillow? Unless you're sleeping next to someone who hasn't already seen all your good, bad, and ugly, it's probably not that big a deal and not anything to worry about, unless it's something that just started happening recently. When people drool at night, it's often because of a stuffy nose, acid reflux, or being a mouth breather. People who sleep on their stomach or side are more likely to drool than someone who sleeps on their back. But in some cases, drooling at night can be a warning sign of something more serious, like dental issues, sleep apnea, or even early symptoms of Parkinson's disease. If you're at all concerned about this, the best place to start is with an ENT doctor, an ears, nose, and throat doctor. They can recommend a sleep study to possibly get some answers. I'm Dr. Sanjay Gupta, helping you live a better life.
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29: The U.S. won today's important Group D game with Australia 2-0 and have secured their place in the knockout and could be a lock in first if Paraguay beats Turkey tonight. The U.S. men's national team has now, for the first time since 1930, the original World Cup, won back-to-back matches in the tournament and only for the third time overall to win multiple games in the same World Cup. An 11th-minute own goal forced by the play of Florian Balogun and the run of Ricardo Pepi set the U.S. up for success as they patiently battled a frustrated Australia and added a second goal by Alex Freeman just before halftime. Scotland and Morocco have just kicked off out in Boston. Don't forget the kick around tonight with full U.S. coverage at 7 after the hard line.
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8: Thank you, Mr. DJ. Thank you very much. So we are live at Sidecar Social. We're
6: having beers with the P1s.
8: Yeah, Dave just gave a bucket of beer away from our fine sponsors. That's very, very cool. It Hope is. You guys enjoy that. You know, I wonder...
3: It's a victory beer.
8: There's a weird thing. But I don't know. I don't know the answer. Maybe you guys do. Is it possible to get an IPA here?
6: I don't know. I see that there's a bunch of taps over there, but I don't think there's any way that any of those are IPAs.
8: Grab one? I don't know how it works here. Do you ask for one? It's so awkward.
3: Interesting.
6: I mean, you probably can't go back there and pour one for yourself.
8: Well, after the U.S. win, isn't it just a free-for-all? You just kind of go back there and pour?
3: Help yourself?
8: Yeah, to help yourself.
3: I don't know.
8: What an awesome time we had helping with the game. Oh, by the way, sponsored by
1: American Leak Detection.
8: We had a great time out here with the Sweet Spot. Game was 2-4, and we did football theater 13-10 soccer style. Super fun.
6: That wasn't the score. That was the times.
3: He sounded like somebody who doesn't know sports giving the score.
8: 2-4. Did we win 2-4?
3: Yeah, honey, we did. That's not how they say it, honey.
8: We did. But it was an awesome time out here, and it's been great being with the P1s for both of these first two games. Both of them at Sidecar Social, the one in Frisco for Summer Chill, and now this one. Maybe that's our good luck charm. But it was interesting because we had this grand plan going into it of how we were going to, because we have to play, you know, our commercials, and we wanted to maximize our time on the air, clearly, like a normal soccer game, where, or maybe even like the Masters does, where it's like they come on before the broadcast and they say, "We here at the Masters are proud to present only 2 minutes of commercials per hour, brought to you by..."
6: We couldn't pare it down that much.
8: Right, like that's their bit for years. They had two sponsors, and it was 2 minutes of commercials or whatever.
3: Yeah.
6: Because we stripped it down as much as possible, but there was
3: that can
6: just
3: be done,
6: things that needed to be played.
3: But it can't be done like the week of.
8: No, unfortunately.
3: If we knew a year from now they would have a 2 o'clock on a Friday World Cup match, you might be able to pull that off.
8: You're a good man,
3: but
8: sir.
3: You can't pull it off that Monday. And too many people have signed up to be sponsors of the Ticket.
8: So we have to take a break to try to clear out during the match, to try to clear out the rest of the spots, essentially.
6: Yeah, we have to take 3 breaks an hour. And so one of them was planned to be, for the first half, one of them was planned to be the hydration break, and one was going to be at the conclusion of the first half.
3: They were tiny breaks, too.
6: But then there was a third break that we had to fit in somewhere.
8: Yeah.
6: And we decided to try and go and get it out of the way early.
8: Yeah, Bob said there's no way anybody scores right now this early. And so...
3: The character assassination is getting ridiculous.
8: Look, I know soccer, and no one will score right now.
3: I think Dave actually did quantify it when we were all talking off the air yesterday, somewhere 80-90%. I forgot what you said. And I'm like, yeah, he's right. There's almost no chance that if we take like a 3-minute break, it's going to cover a goal.
8: I mean, it's
3: like 100 minutes. Well, what are the odds?
8: So the funny part is that we took this break. It was 3 minutes. And then it was like driving on E to see how long we could make it. And we go, play one more spot. Just play one more. And they're in the middle
2: of play, and we're like,
8: all right, no way. Then we make it to the ticker.
3: Yes.
8: We have to do the ticker.
3: We're home free.
8: Because Lando clearly is a huge part of this program.
2: I have to pay for my child support.
8: He does. We're in the middle of the ticker. We're like, we made it.
3: And suddenly Flo Balligan's running down the wing.
8: And here's how Lando's ticker sounded.
2: 4 first inning runs. 4th time in the last 7 days they've allowed multiple runs in the first. Jacob DeGrom trying to buck the trend tonight.
13: Let's go, baby!
15: Oh!
13: USA! USA! USA! USA! USA! USA! USA! USA! USA! USA! USA! USA! USA! USA! USA! USA! USA! USA! USA! USA! USA! USA! USA! USA! USA! USA! USA! USA! USA! USA! USA! USA! USA! USA! USA! USA! USA! USA! USA! USA! USA! USA! USA! USA! USA! USA! USA! USA! USA! USA! USA! USA! USA! USA! USA! USA! USA! USA! USA! USA! USA! USA! USA! USA! USA! USA! USA! USA! USA! USA! USA! USA! USA! USA! USA! USA! USA! USA! USA! USA! USA! USA! USA! USA! USA! USA! USA! USA! USA! USA! USA! USA! USA! USA! USA! USA! USA! USA! USA! USA! USA! USA! USA! USA! USA! USA! USA! USA! USA! USA! USA! USA! USA! USA! USA! USA! USA! USA! USA! USA! USA! USA! USA!
1: USA! USA! USA!
2: That is the
1: USA!
2: Ticket ticker as the U.S. goes up 1-0 in the 10th minute.
3: Which is hilarious because, again, given our World Cup history, there's matches we don't even score.
8: Well, there's most matches, it seems like.
3: So for us to cover one up with our tiny little special break, that little three-minute chance, it's I just want to give Ham credit because when he saw it all happen in front of him and he saw the safety sneaking up to blitz, he kind of knew what to do.
6: Yeah, he punched us right up.
8: Yeah. No, so, that was brilliant. So and he was recording brilliant. Us, too, at the time.
2: Like, Jacob DeGrom.
8: Jacob a gibbet.
3: So good job, Ham, turning us up. I think you deserve at least one extra Scooby snack for today's show.
8: Now, goal number two.
6: Treat yourself to an Uncrustable.
8: Goal number two, it was all live and on the air. I don't understand guys that foul that obviously when it's based two guys standing there.
3: Because the ref won't call it on defense. Like, these refs, they're against us is what it is.
6: Yeah.
9: Well, when Serginho Dest is right there, you have to do something, Corbin.
8: No.
11: Shit it!
8: Are
9: you kidding me?
8: So, then Bob walked us through it. We were all disappointed. Ham plays the... But Bob walked us through it and said, you know what, guys? This is going to count. We all thought for sure it was offside.
6: Well, I thought that Balogun, who was offside, was too close to being involved in the play, that would be enough for them to wave it off.
8: Boy, and what is that line?
3: What?
8: Of being in the play and not being
3: in the
8: play.
3: Oh, it's very subjective. I bet you Australia tonight feels like they got jobbed.
8: But they also didn't score.
3: It's
8: like losing a baseball game 9-0 and, you know, you blame the pitching.
3: Right.
8: Come on, man.
3: No, it was marginal, but I think the call was right based on other calls they've made during the most recent season where a guy is clearly offside and he clearly is in the periphery of the goalie, but he's not materially involved in the play itself, and so they let it go in the name of, hey, we like goals, right? And so with that interpretation, I felt pretty good about it, but you can never feel great about it because it's VAR and there's no predicting how it's going to come down.
6: But Freeman was very clearly onside.
3: Yes.
6: And so that they were only looking at Freeman in the replay, and so they did award the goal.
8: Okay, so
13: I have that too if you want to hear that.
8: Oh, you do?
13: Yeah.
8: Oh, okay, when they actually award it?
13: Yeah.
8: Okay.
3: Freeman's on.
9: What do we got?
3: Point to the middle. Point to the middle.
9: Come on.
3: I think we might get this, guys.
9: Let's get on with it.
15: Get on with it.
17: I have diarrhea.
9: Oh, we got it, baby!
11: That's right!
17: Put another arm on the body!
9: Justice! For justice!
1: Alex USA! USA! USA! USA! USA! USA!
9: 2-0, bitch!
11: Hey!
9: America! F yeah!
11: Sturm called it!
6: Screw me, bro.
11: Sturm!
8: We'll need that, too, for future.
3: It's all in the fog of war. That's beautiful.
8: Okay, let's come back in 3 minutes. Let's do Friday Fun Junior because we had a moment on the air today that did not involve soccer that is wildly controversial but also wildly justified.
18: The ticket.
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10: Ticker brought to you by Frankel and Frankel Injury Attorneys and Michelob Ultra, the official beer of FIFA World Cup 26. On to the round of the 32 go the Stars and Stripes. They pick up all 6 points in their first two group matches with a 2-0 win over Australia. It's the first time the U.S. has won consecutive matches in the World Cup in 96 years. They win the group with a Paraguay win or draw tonight at 10 as they play Turkey. They will play one more group next Thursday. The U.S. will then take on Turkey. Just about to kick off, Scotland and Morocco in Boston. World Cup kick around tonight at 7. Rangers right-hander Jacob deGrom set to take the ball this evening on his 38th birthday. He's 5-4 this season with 89 strikeouts in a little over 76 innings. That ranks him tied for ninth most in the American League. They do battle with the Friars at Globe Life Field, 7:05 first pitch, and tune in to Diamond Talk after the contest. Ticker also brought to you by Hooters. Soccer action is here, and Hooters is the place to be. Score a pound of crab legs for just $19.99. Summer meal deal.

0: bundles for $9.99 and Modelo and Michelob Ultra specials only at Hooters. 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
3: All right, we got a very special guest coming up here in just a second as arena chaos continues in DFW.
4: You think it's done? No.
3: No, it's not done, unfortunately.
4: It's not done.
3: But this morning, our friends the Musers had the emergency break of the week.
5: Their last before their vacation.
3: Yeah, right. And I told you guys, I don't remember what I think me and Dave split an e-break, and that gave me 99.
5: We split it three ways. We each got a full point.
3: Okay.
5: And
3: okay.
5: Yeah, you got to 99. And I thought for sure you had locked up 100.
4: We had the coronation ceremony all loaded up.
3: Dude, the parade was set.
5: Yeah.
4: We had your crown.
3: I know.
4: Being polished.
5: I thought there was no way that the Why Today Doesn't Suck e-break where you were talking about going to the movies with your grandma, I thought that was unbeatable.
3: Well, the thing is, A, we had forgotten about what had happened on Friday.
5: Yeah, because the e-break window is Friday to Thursday.
3: Yeah.
4: And we also forgot how dynasties
3: have
4: trouble winning individual awards because they split votes. Like, sometimes if you're a really good team, Otani should get more MVPs, but Mookie Betts is taking votes, Freddie Freeman's taking votes. Sick baseball references,
3: so
4: guys. And, you know, it's Crosby and Malkin splitting the MVP. Just very difficult.
3: Yeah.
4: And that's, unfortunately, where we find ourselves in the spring, summer of 2026.
5: Yeah, the hard line is just on too much of an e-break heater.
4: Like, this is like the 80s Edmonton Oilers in just how many cups will they win? How many e-breaks will they win in this short span of time? And will the hiatus of the Musers cool us off, or can we carry it over?
3: I know. I'm a little...
4: Is this their hydration break to cool us off?
5: to stop our momentum?
4: Yes.
3: So we had forgotten about what had happened last Friday, and remember what I told you guys, even I think before what happened last Friday, is that it is going to be...
4: Also at a sidecar social.
3: Such an uphill battle for me to get to 100. Like, no matter what... This is not... I can't win the Grand Slam easily.
4: This is your Rory decade?
3: It's going to take time. And even though we thought that this moment right here was absolutely a shoe-in, it wasn't.
4: Sometimes your best is not good enough.
3: I know.
6: In the year 1978, the film Grease opens.
3: Boy.
7: Giannis Antetokounmpo.
3: 79? Are you sure it wasn't 77 or 8?
6: Oh, sorry, 78. I said 9.
3: Thank you.
6: It's 78.
3: I just correct.
6: Keeping
3: I
6: you
3: know.
6: On your toes, bro.
3: Thank you.
6: You know when Grease came out.
3: Yeah, I do. I remember it because I was with my grandma, and I was all horned up in the theater. Not
6: what?
3: With
6: that was grandma. You didn't stack your sentence correctly.
8: Way to go.
6: So grandma was wearing this real low-cut top.
9: So granny.
10: So no teeth?
9: You're so hot.
3: Because of Olivia Newton-John, not grandma.
11: Grandma, you've never looked like this, Grandma.
6: Granny, you don't know what you do.
3: Grandma was not wearing black like leather and stuff grandma? Like that.
9: Holy crap, Grandma.
11: Have some popcorn.
12: Yeah, did she do the popcorn trick to you?
11: Never seen you in mascara, Grandma.
13: Dig down to the bottom, Carby.
3: Wait. It's in her lap?
5: Yeah.
13: No, you're reaching the wrong direction.
6: You really have to get...
3: It's so funny because I love your grandma voice and the fact that, seriously, my grandma was like in her 40s. She had my dad when she was like 16 or something. But yeah,
4: we'll have to hear more about that.
3: Probably not. Probably not. Yeah, I mean, come on, that was.
4: I think the phrase that pays would be the T-shirt that says "I was with my grandma, all horned up" or something like that.
5: Yeah,
4: like
3: there. Or holy crap, grandma from Sean. Holy crap, grandma. Or I've never seen grandma with mascara on. Why would she wear it to the Grease movie?
10: Because I was with my grandma and I was all horned up in the theater. Not
3: what?
10: With
3: what? What? Oh, man. Okay.
4: Monty's like, you stacked your sentence weird.
3: We have all won for so much worse. I mean, like, miles worse than that.
5: Like, in quality, right?
3: Oh, yeah. Right. I mean, that is a pure banger.
5: Yeah. Yeah, that should have been an all-timer.
4: It got my vote.
3: It belongs in the non-E-Break Hall of Fame.
4: The Hall of Champions.
5: But the one that we forgot.
3: Yes.
5: Is an even bigger all-timer.
3: It is. Yeah. Probably just more about us than it is the United States of America. Is sure, that's kind of important and all that, but it's the warm-up act that's really important, right?
5: Yeah.
4: 100%.
3: Yeah, we're totes more important. So thank you guys so much for coming. We look forward to a glorious day.
4: And more come.
3: And night.
4: What?
3: Out here at, what?
5: What did Bob say?
3: Just let him breathe.
4: I want more to come.
5: That's not what you said.
4: No, I said.
3: He didn't see more come. I'm shocked by it.
5: I know he's looking at your search history again.
4: I don't know why. Oh. Don't know why I just yelled that out.
5: No. Somebody please pull that. He's in his throne demanding it.
3: Everyone.
4: It's like
3: on three.
4: It's like the name on your jersey.
3: Yeah, yes. On the back of your XFL jersey.
4: Yeah.
3: Oh, God. What? So
4: turned into Tonto.
3: My wife heard that. She goes, I was listening this morning during the rainstorm on my phone, had the speaker on, like laying there, and she walks in the room and she goes, what did he say? And I'm like, she goes, wait, what was he trying to say? Like, what was the phrase that you were trying to say? We want more people to come.
4: More should come. You know.
5: Yeah, we have room. We need more P1s to come to this event.
3: Why did you say it like Tonto?
4: And more come. Well, this is a reaction to people claiming I'm too verbose, and I was trying to be more efficient.
3: Yeah.
4: Like Tonto would.
3: Yeah.
4: He's just learning English. I want more to come. And maybe that was too compact.
3: Well,
4: and there are times where you could use more words.
3: I will.
4: What did Brian Baumgartner say in that office phrase? Like, why use many words when
10: few words do trick?
4: Few words do trick.
3: I gladly hand you the title. I have no.
4: I voted for you though.
3: I have no regrets. I trained hard all year.
5: What number is this for you, Bob?
4: I think they said 53, maybe, or something like
3: but
4: that.
3: But, I mean,
4: like, it's been an unbelievable run.
3: Like, eight, maybe?
5: This year?
3: Seriously. He has been on a heater.
4: Yeah.
5: You're peaking.
3: I'm
4: having my Texas Tech year. Cody Campbell's helping us bankroll a real winner.
5: And more come. Maybe as far as e-breaks come for Bob, more come.
3: He's so happy.
4: I want
3: He's
4: more
3: not even like
4: to
3: a
4: come.
3: Like a mean dictator up on the throne telling people that. He's like,
4: well, who could be
3: hey,
4: angry
3: guys,
4: about that?
3: I know. Guys, listen.
4: I got this great idea.
3: All right. Let's take a break. Let's
4: get
3: come back.
4: Serious.
3: Yes. We have a very special guest who
5: had to just hear that.
3: He did have to hear that, unfortunately.
4: Very few people have that lead in.
3: But as we are up here, kind of near the Valley View site for the Mavericks' new stadium, there is another team that has another arena issue that we need to solve next.
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28: You ever wake up in the middle of the night or maybe first thing in the morning and notice drool on your pillow? Unless you're sleeping next to someone who hasn't already seen all your good, bad, and ugly, it's probably not that big a deal and not anything to worry about unless it's something that just started happening recently. When people drool at night, it's often because of a stuffy nose, acid reflux, or being a mouth breather. People who sleep on their stomach or side are more likely to drool than someone who sleeps on their back. But in some cases, drooling at night can be a warning sign of something more serious, like dental issues, sleep apnea, or even early symptoms of Parkinson's disease. If you're at all concerned about this, the best place to start is with an ENT doctor, an ears, nose, and throat doctor. They can recommend a sleep study to possibly get some answers. I'm Dr. Sanjay Gupta, helping you live a better life.
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3: Ticker brought to you by City Credit Union at citycu.org and Wellborn Garage. This afternoon in Seattle, the United States punched their ticket to the knockout round of the World Cup by defeating Australia 2-0. An Aussie own goal in the 11th minute, an Alex Freeman header in the 43rd. U.S. wins their group tonight if Paraguay wins or ties Turkey. They kick off at 10. We have kick around on the ticket at 7. Two-time Cy Young winner Jacob DeGrom has pitched as advertised in his last three starts, 19 Ks to 3 walks and a 106 ERA. He's given up just 4 earned runs in his last 23 innings. He is tasked with trying to end a bad stretch of Ranger baseball as they welcome in the Padres at 7:05. We will have Diamond Talk on the ticket. And a 6-under round of 64 yesterday, a 69 today. Wyndham Clark sets a 36-hole record at Shinnecock Hills. He is the leader at the U.S. Open, 7-under, a 4-shot lead. Scottie Scheffler attempting the career Grand Slam. He is even. 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Head to Kroger Game Day as the World Game takes over Texas Live this June and July. 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
5: All right, we are live at Sidecar Social in Addison, where we are fresh off that USA victory, as Lando just told you in the ticker, and I've had half a beer, so pretty slurry right now. 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
5: All right, thank you very much. And joining us now, if Arena News hasn't thrashed the city enough in the last couple of weeks, I think we need a side of it that takes it even a step further. And with us is the longtime CEO of your Dallas Wings, Greg Bibb. Greg, how are you, man?
7: I'm great, guys. Thanks for having me here today.
5: Absolutely. So, first off, you're from Hershey, Pennsylvania.
7: I am.
5: Okay. So tell your Christian Pulisic story before we get moving.
7: First job I had in pro sports was for an indoor soccer team. Christian's dad, Mark, was a striker on that team. Later in my career, I ran a team in Detroit. I hired Mark as our head coach, and a 5-, 6-, 7-year-old Christian would tag along to practice and probably could have played for the team at that point. He was pretty good pretty early. So nice claim to fame in the soccer world this time of year for me.
5: No, that's awesome. That is great. I'm assuming, too, before we dive into your arena scene, your world and everybody's world over there in Arlington has been turned upside down in the last year and 3 months or 2 months or how long the draft was ago. Like, it's been great.
7: The ping pong ball gods looked down favorably upon us in April of 24 and again in April of 2026. But the draft you're referring to brought us Paige Beckers, which was a game changer in many ways.
5: Yeah, and AZ now. And AZ, it took her about 2 games to figure it out, it seems like. And you guys are rolling. This is really cool. I love the fact that now, finally, it seems like you're beyond being on the radar, and the hype is there, and the buildup is cool, and the highlights are great, and the social media is kicking ass. Everything seems to be on point.
7: Yeah, so in a month where we're talking World Cup and in the world focused on a sporting event, here's my world stat. In the last 3 months, we've sold merchandise, Wings merchandise, in all 50 states and 27 countries around the world.
8: No way. That's crazy. No. All because of Paige.
7: No, she's a big part of it, but Ace is a part of it too. And, you know, this has been an incremental build now for us. I would say actually coming out of COVID, it started to grow. And then in 2024, Caitlin Clark and that effect gave us a groundswell. Rising tide lifts all boats.
8: Yep.
7: And then obviously with Paige in 25 and now AZ in 26, it's just taken off.
8: Well, and it's interesting the way your season falls, that we go through the women's tournament and then the stars of the women's tournament immediately go into the draft, and then the WNBA season starts. So you kind of capture that momentum.
7: We do. It's tough on the players. AZ probably had 10 days, 2 weeks between walking off the court for the last time playing for UConn and being in training camp with the Wings. In there, you're finishing school, you're moving to a new market, and you're starting your pro career. So it's a big transition for them. But, yeah, we were able to ride the momentum of college basketball right into our season.
9: So, Greg, our brains are tiny, and our timeline may be a little fuzzy here. But as I recall, you guys won the lottery for Paige. Things started really cooking. And I think that's when I heard you guys would be moving downtown. And then I found out in the last few weeks that the downtown project that would house the Wings, at one point it felt like it was attached to the Mavericks at City Hall. At another point it was going to be delayed because of the World Cup media center and so forth. So you guys are sort of caught up in a little bit of a limbo, to say the least. What's the latest?
7: Yeah, so the draft where we were able to select Paige number one overall occurred in April of 25.
9: Okay.
7: You actually have to go back a full year before that.
9: Ah, my timeline was faulty.
7: April of 24, we signed a contract with the city of Dallas to move the team from Arlington to the city.
9: Okay.
7: There were a couple of different key elements to that agreement. One was the renovation of the Dallas Memorial Auditorium. The other was the construction of a practice facility, both to be delivered by April of 2026. Shortly after our agreement was signed with the city, very smartly, decided to pursue the International Broadcast Center for FIFA World Cup 2026. They've landed it. That IBC is at the convention center. That altered the timeline for the demolition, construction of new convention center, renovation of the auditorium. That then turned into us moving the practice facility to a separate site, agreeing to a one-year delay in the auditorium. Since that point, we took over as developers of the practice facility. That is underway, being built in far west Oak Cliff as we speak.
9: Okay, so that's fine. Everything's good there?
7: I mean, we're in a rush mode. We okay. took over as developers in April. We mobilized the construction site in May, and we've been building for about 6 weeks. We're taking about a 14-month build, and we're going to jam it into about 11 and a half, 12 months, throwing a lot of extra money at it out of our own pocket, overtime labor and other things, to give ourselves the chance to get that building ready for training camp next year, because we thought we were going to have a training camp this year.
5: Oh, okay. Wow. Okay.
9: Oh, okay.
5: Now, so the city has kind of left you sitting there with no real information, or good information, I guess, that you can lock into.
7: Well, I want to be fair. We agreed to the delay of the arena to 27. We agreed to move the practice facility to another site. We took over as developer. We agreed to that. We then subsequently agreed to another year delay
9: okay.
7: on the arena to 2028. Recently, there's been a lot of conversation about a lot of other sports teams
5: yeah.
7: and where they're going to be, where they're going to go. I guess my point for being here is some other places. Hey,
5: yeah.
7: remember us?
9: Yeah.
7: We have a contract. We're excited to come downtown. When can we get there? It's 28 now, looks a little bit dicey. To get a building that is 60 years old renovated in 2 years is challenging.
5: What's the capacity there?
7: It's
5: or will it be?
7: 8,500, 9,000, which candidly, in hindsight, is not big enough. But again, we started that conversation in late 22, signed the deal in early 24.
9: Pre-Page.
7: Right before everything, well, pre-Caitlin.
9: Pre-Caitlin.
5: Yeah.
7: So hindsight being 2020, I would love to have a few more seats, but even at 8,500, it's 2,000 seats more than we have at our current home, times a 25-game season. We just announced we're going to go to 25 home games, 50 games overall. If you do the math on that, the number of additional seats you have over the course of the season, it's a significant financial boon for us.
5: Well, why can't... Okay, this is the first thing I thought of whenever the whole arena thing was going down, and within days, the Stars and Mavericks both announced that they're out of there in the AAC. And I'm like, well, can the Wings kind of hold off and just go there? Or is it part, is it, why? I mean, because you played there twice, you've sold it out both times.
7: We played there twice last year, sold it out both times. First time, at the time, the largest attendance for a women's sporting event in the history of the state of Texas. So we've done
9: That's
7: well
9: right.
7: there. They've been great to us. We're going to play three games there this year, first time July 12th
9: okay.
7: against Chicago. But playing there a couple times a year in the off season for NHL and NBA is a different story than trying to play there full time when the front of our season and the back end of our season both overlap NBA and NHL.
5: What's the end date for WNBA
7: regular
5: season?
7: So we're early May to late September regular season through October for playoffs.
5: And that would overlap.
7: So it overlaps. We go from being the number one scheduling priority at the Dallas Memorial Auditorium to being third or fourth at the American Airlines Center.
9: You're changing in a break room.
7: And the building, rightly so, because there's no plan for the Wings to be there. We don't have the locker rooms or the player-required spaces. So we've played there twice. It was great. We're going to play there three times this summer. It's going to be wonderful. We're working on a deal to make the American Airlines Center our full-time home next summer. But after that, if it's going to be anything beyond that in terms of getting home to the auditorium where we thought we were going to be in 26, we have to have a chat about that.
5: Wow.
9: This is Greg Bibb of the Dallas Wings, the CEO over there, and talking about their arena situation and a few other things. I am reminded of our visits with the Dallas Stars and how they seem to indicate that they just stopped hearing back from the city there for a while. Then they went to Plano, so I'm certainly not prophesying anything here, but I do know getting a call back has been a complaint of at least one other franchise in this arena mix, so wanted to see if you had any thoughts on that front.
7: There's a lot on the plate of city leadership right now in a lot of different areas, sports and non-sports related. We still believe strongly in the leadership of the city of Dallas. We still believe strongly in the vision of what that convention center district can be, and we want to be an anchor for it for the next 15 years plus. We're excited. We want to get there. We just need some clarity about when that's going to happen, because every day that we have to stay in an undersized building, and the College Park Center, fantastic home for us. If you haven't been to a game at the College Park Center, come out this summer and see it, because it's an amazing environment. Basketball-specific building, tight seating bowl, low metal ceiling. Bring your earplugs. It's amazing. We've outgrown it. The economics of our business demand a bigger venue. That's what we planned for as early as 22. That's what we thought we were going to get in 26. We got to get it figured out.
8: Well, the other aspect of the Memorial Auditorium is, now that the Mavs have decided that they're going to Valley View and they are not going to the City Hall site, the city is still trying to figure out what to do with City Hall, and preservationists are trying to make sure that whether the city stays there or not, that it remains. And you mentioned the convention center, that demolition and that reconstruction. Do you have any sense of, now that the Mavericks are out of the equation, what that district will eventually look like?
7: No, we made our deal without the City Hall site being a part of the equation. For us, it was brand new convention center at one end, renovated Dallas Memorial Auditorium at the other end, and a 30-acre mixed-use development in between. That's the vision we were sold on. That's the vision we signed up for. Obviously, I'm very interested, like a lot of people, to see what happens in other parts of downtown and throughout the city. But that's my focus. When can we get a renovated Dallas Memorial Auditorium? That's the primary focus. And then secondarily, when's the rest of it going to happen? Because we're going to be an anchor, an important part, but only one part of a massive redevelopment of a very important part of the city of Dallas.
9: Could you, this is a bit of a topic change, but I'm just curious because you've been here since 2017, basically when the Wings were infants. Could you give us an idea of the stair-stepping of the, like, a season ticket number over the course of your time here? I'd be interested in the growth, at least in the last 5 years, but heck, I'd love to hear what year one looked like.
7: So from a season ticket perspective, we've sold out the last 3 years. I'll give you a better one. At College Park Center, like a lot of venues, they have a curtain system on the upper bowl for smaller events. When we first moved into the building, those curtains were down every night, and it was, boy, let's make sure we have enough people on the television side. So if it was an odd night where we had a television broadcast, it looked good. Eventually, we got to the point where we were filling the lower bowl pretty consistently. Okay, can we open three curtains upstairs just on the TV side so we give the illusion of a full building?
9: Yeah.
7: Then it became, okay, let's open two-thirds. And then it'd be like, wow, we have a really big game tonight. Let's see if we can fill the arena. And then about 3 years ago, those curtains went away, and I haven't even thought about them since. And every night it sold out. And like we talked about, we go to American Airlines Center and we'll sell that out. So it's been amazing ascension for our team, for the WNBA, for women's sports, and for someone who's been a big advocate for a long time. I feel very blessed and grateful to see it happen.
9: Yeah, and I don't in any way want to sound like a caveman, but I did not realize how good the product was until, honestly, giving it a real fair chance again, because I'm one of those guys that 30 years ago, they would call us in from the men's scout team to play defense against the women's teams at our universities, and we're like, yeah, this isn't very good basketball. And now I swear, it's really, really impressive, the level of play.
7: So I've been around since 2007, and you can, I mean, if you go back and look at tapes from 2007 and you watch a game today, I mean, visible signs of change. And you weren't alone, but we played against Indiana on opening day. We had 2.5 million viewers on ABC.
9: I was one of them.
7: Any game on national television, we're well over 1 million viewers every night.
5: That's amazing.
7: Yeah, 6.3 million households in our local television network. So,
9: and it's really physical is what jumps out at me.
5: We talked about it.
9: They get after
5: on that Monday after you played. It was a Saturday midday
9: Saturday
5: game, right?
9: Noon, yeah.
5: Yeah, like we came back, we're like, dude, they go hard.
7: They go at it.
5: It's a lot harder than they used to, too. Like, it's... it's rough, man.
9: That's why they need their weight room and training facility.
5: So how great has Paige been in the last year as far as knowing that she's the face of a franchise? And it's probably not always easy to come into a situation knowing that you are kind of the launch pad of everything.
7: Yeah, she's had the spotlight on her for a long, long, long time. And the amount that she carries with her on and off the court, and to be able to perform at the level that she performs at every night, and to be the ambassador for the brand that she is, and to be great in the community the way that she is, and the fact that she will stop and sign autographs until everyone's got an autograph after every game. I mean, it's almost too good to be true. You sit there and you just wait for something like, come on, this can't be this good. And it's almost flawless. And
8: well, and then she's photographed at the Met Gala. I mean, yeah. she
9: at the World Cup game.
8: Yeah, she's all over the place.
7: She'll come to practice, be the best player on the floor, work her tail off. I'll go home, I'll turn on TV and watch the Oklahoma City versus San Antonio Spurs playoff game.
5: How'd she get there?
7: There she is. Come back, she's at practice before I am the next morning. She goes out, she's the best player on the court again. I mean, it's just uncanny.
9: Okay, Greg, we were having this conversation. How does Paige Beckers get to Oklahoma City? Is it private air? Is it she driving herself? Just give us an insight on how that happens, because we also noticed there was a Wings game and then she's up there and we just started talking about how the heck does she get up there?
7: I hope she's not driving herself, but I really don't know. But as long as she was at practice before, and she's at practice ever, and she after, and she continues to be the Paige Beckers that we've gotten accustomed to knowing and spoiled to have, we're good.
9: Okay.
5: I mean, that...
9: Well, tell her we said hi. We're huge fans.
5: We went out there to College Park Center and interviewed her last year, about this time, I think.
9: She's been in that hot seat.
5: We grilled her, let me tell you. Well, Greg, good luck with the arena. We'll help you out, put a little pressure on the city as much as you want, because we want you guys down there as quickly as possible.
9: Just tell them to call.
5: Yeah.
9: Just
5: yeah.
9: Return a call.
5: Yeah, we'll kick their ass. Don't worry about it. Good luck this season, man. Have fun. It's great seeing you.
7: Thank you. Great seeing you guys as well.
5: All right, Greg. There he goes. Greg Bibb, CEO of the Dallas Wings. Concert calendar, David?
8: Yeah, it's a big one.
5: Next.
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20: A better life with Dr. Sanjay Gupta.
21: 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But are they safe? And do they really work? Well, first, let's talk about actual magnesium. That's an essential mineral that is needed for more than 300 different processes in the body, according to one dietitian. And most people get enough of it simply from the foods they eat. Now, if you're not getting enough, there are a few different types of supplements you can try. But as always, you should talk to your doctor before starting any new medication or supplement, whether it's prescription or over the counter. Now, when it comes to the science, we looked into this, and I gotta say, there's not a lot of strong evidence that magnesium supplements will actually help you sleep. They might help you manage pain, they might help you lower your stress levels, or work to get your muscles to relax. And maybe it's those things then that help you get some better sleep. I'm Dr. Sanjay Gupta, helping you live a better life.
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1: 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They might not water the greens again all weekend, with Wyndham Clark leading at 7-under. Clark has set the 36-hole scoring record at a Shinnecock U.S. Open by going 64-69. And he still leads by 4 over Xander Schauffele, Matt Fitzpatrick, and Sam Stevens, all 3-under. Colin Morikawa and Tom Kim are 2-under, 5 back. Rory McIlroy, even par, he's had a wild back 9. 3 bogeys followed by 2 birdies before a double bogey at 15. Now at 18, he's got 45 feet for birdie. Scottie Scheffler, also even par, he's got 3 more holes today. Cut line at plus 4. Notables to miss the cut include Bryson DeChambeau, John Rahm, and Brooks Koepka. I'm Ted Emmerich, Westwood One Sports.
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7: All right. Thank you very much, Mr. DJ. 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It's brought to you by
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7: Dave, go.
9: All right, we begin up the road a piece at Choctaw Casino and Resort. Aaron Lewis and the State Whiners.
7: Yeah. And we're going to win the war. Stuff with the cows and the horses. Then we're going to go with the trucks.
9: It's close. It's real close. At the Barley House tonight, Bandolero.
7: Yes,
9: your
7: my Grateful Dead
9: dead
7: buddies.
9: Friends. At the Rustic, our friends, the party crowd tonight.
7: Love them, too.
9: Free show.
7: Free.
9: At
7: Side net.
9: Oh, some bitch. No, Scotland, no party. We're hoping. At Granada tonight, Gary Hoey. He's like a guitar slinger guy.
7: Yeah.
9: At the Echo Lounge, Aaron Heibel. At the House of Blues, the Molly Ringwalds. At the Club Dada, Lip Critic. At Trees, the Rocket Mafia. At Three Links, Brian Wolf and the Howlers. At Southside Ballroom tonight, Killswitch Engage.
10: Oh, Lando.
0: Man, I forgot the show is tonight.
7: Lando.
0: Because Havoc is playing, too, and I want to go see them.
7: Haddock?
0: Havoc.
7: Havoc.
9: They're named after a fish.
10: A fried fish.
0: Yeah, the cod is opening up for them.
7: Yeah, we're Haddock, man.
0: Little tilapia.
7: Fish?
9: Tilapia. Next week. At Silo tonight, Lane 8. At Longhorn Ballroom tonight, with support from the Texas gentleman, Ryan Bingham.
7: Is that the...
10: Yes.
7: The indoor show or the outdoor show?
9: I have no idea.
7: I want to say it's the big outdoor venue, which is awesome. Dude, I love Ryan Bingham, but we'll not be at this.
9: And he married into the Hunt fortune?
7: Yes.
11: Or was it the Hunts?
9: I thought it was.
11: Yeah, I think you're right. Divorced, then married.
9: Yeah.
11: I want to marry into the Hunts.
9: Married like the hot girl that he met on the set of Yellowstone.
11: I wonder if I could like have Clark get divorced and take his lady.
9: Okay. At AM/FM tonight, Aztec Milk Temple.
11: I'm joking, Clark.
9: And our friends, the Death Ray Davies.
12: He was really mad for a second.
9: At least you weren't talking about his daughter.
11: No.
12: At least you weren't talking about Kareem Hunt.
11: Oh, he's dealt with him, too.
9: At the Nasher tonight, Cure for Paranoia.
11: Bert

0: vocal.
1: Really?
0: Yeah.
1: Kind of a cool sound.
0: Yeah, they're good. At the Kessler, Parker Millsap at Arlington Music Hall. So good, the Neil Diamond Experience. At Tan Hills Tavern, Kevin Morby. At Billy Bob's tonight, Pat Green and Randy Rogers.
1: Oh, my God. Show up. Really?
0: Yes.
1: Oh, that's going to be packed.
0: And at Dickie's, Palomazo Norteño, Bob.
1: Sounds like a Swagger show.
0: Saturday at the House of Blues, Reggae Bash World. Sorry, Ham, I had these out of order. At Trees, Chitty Bang. Wow.
1: What?
0: MGMT.
1: Yeah.
0: Yeah, they are sampling MGMT.
2: Fresh Kid C. Fresh Kid C.
3: Yes, sir.
0: Yeah.
2: Fresh Kid P. Fresh Kid T.
3: Oh, yeah, we back.
4: Yeah.
2: Oh, is that phone, by the way?
3: Yeah. Jones.
2: Yeah.
0: The one guy just says, yeah. At Three Links, Coilback. At Texas Tea Room, Modern Alibi.
4: Yeah.
0: At Deep Ellum Art Company, Saturday and Sunday, The Dead Thing, Corby.
1: Really?
0: Yeah. At Double Wide on Saturday, our friends Brit Stop. I think that's Aaron's last show, the singer.
1: Where's he going?
0: I think he's stepping away.
1: Okay.
0: I don't know.
1: That's going to happen to me sometime.
0: Yeah.
1: He needs to step away.
0: At Lee Harvey's Mad World, the Tears for Fears experience. At FIFA Fan Fest, Cure for Paranoia. That's why they were on there twice. At Silo, Gordo. At Texas Trust CU Theater, Father's Day All-Star Smooth Jazz Groove featuring Avery Sunshine, Najee, Jonathan Butler, and more. And at Billy Bob's, Billy Ray Cyrus.
1: Whoa! Isn't he having issues and stuff, and daughter hates him?
0: Yeah, but he's with Elizabeth Hurley, so things can't be all bad.
1: Ah, that's right. Why are we such losers?
0: Sunday at the Cambridge Room, Top Op Jen at Club Dada Legato 7 at Silo, Hernan Cataneo. At Dickie's Arena, Louis Tomlinson.
1: LaDainian's brother, Louie.
5: Bringing it back to sports.
1: Yeah.
0: Yeah. Monday at Barley House.
1: Not the roller down the bit. Oh, sorry.
0: The Tonight We Ride charity concert featuring RTB2, Brent Best, Madison King, John Pettigo, and Mr. Chad.
1: Wow, that's like straight up our alley.
0: Yes, exactly. All our old friends. At the AAC on Tuesday, Shakira.
1: Oh, you gotta go.
6: Why do I gotta go?
1: I don't know. You love her.
6: You do?
1: If she was a weather girl, yeah, she would love her.
0: Tuesday at Dickie's, 5 Seconds of Summer.
6: Why are you trying to reduce her to a weather girl?
0: Well, Wednesday at House of Blues, Ginger. At the Southside Ballroom, Spite.
6: Yes.
0: Lando, do you know Spite?
7: Wait for the vocals.
1: What did they just say?
0: I don't know.
1: My balls are bigger?
6: I
7: wish my balls were bigger!
1: My balls are bigger!
6: I like your reading to this.
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1: Ah, man.
0: Ham.
1: Let's go.
7: Go
1: with some Rush, ladies. Madam.
8: Oh, my God, we love soccer.
0: All right, we don't have time, Rush guys. At Toyota Music Factory on Thursday, Primus. And all of Les Claypool's side projects. And at Arlington Music Hall, 5 for Fighting. And at the Reconsider Lounge, a Natalia Imbruglia tribute fronted by EA being subbed in for the USA with 10 minutes left to see the win home. I can't help but snore. A Beatles tribute fronted by an all-powerful Bob commanding the masses to satisfy his horniness. Come together right now. over me.
1: What a visual.
0: And a Motley Crue tribute fronted by Bob's Gamble paying off, securing a win for the USA by having an Aussie fan put tongue to his butt cheek.
3: What are we doing?
0: Lick start my fart.
1: All right. That's a winner right there. All right, it's 6:50. Oh, we're done. We're done. Thank you to Sidecar Social. Thanks to all the P1s.
0: Yes.
1: Thank you to Greg Bibb, the CEO of the Dallas Wings. Thank you to
0: Flo Balaghan,
1: Peter Welpton,
0: Alex Freeman.
1: Thank you to the Sweet Spot,
0: Matt Freeze.
1: Thanks to everyone, including the U.S. national team. We love you all. Have a great weekend. We'll do it again on Monday.
0: Stay tuned for
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1: World Cup kick around with Peter and Andy and Lars next.
0: They better talk about the U.S.
1: I don't think they're gonna bite. Toodaloo, mother effers! Keep blessing hard!
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12: Did you know that almost half the vegetables and more than three quarters of the fruit that we eat in this country come from just one state, California? Yeah, it's true. And according to a new report by the Environmental Working Group, a health advocacy organization, a lot of this produce is tainted with PFAS, which are sometimes referred to as forever chemicals. Why? Well, the EPA says pesticides keep America's food supply safe, abundant, and affordable. And of course, these chemicals are used in every state, not just California. Now, if you are worried, though, about how much you're consuming, the best thing to do is to buy organic produce, if and when you can. Organic or not, you should rinse all fruits and vegetables under running water. Don't use any soap. And as one epidemiologist told us, use a brush on sturdier items like carrots, potatoes, and cucumbers. I'm Dr. Sanjay Gupta, helping you live a better life.
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